0: The low of 64 degrees tomorrow. It's currently 79 degrees at O'Hare and the lakefront, 80 degrees at Midway, and it's 7 o'clock.
1: From ABC News, I'm Dave Packer. U.S. Central Command says that U.S. forces shot down four Iranian one-way drones fired at the Strait of Hormuz.
2: CENTCOM said the drones posed an immediate threat to regional maritime traffic. It's the latest hostile action during the two-month-long ceasefire where the U.S. engages in self-defense actions that typically result in Iranian retaliatory attacks. Earlier this week, one such attack on Kuwait's international airport killed one person and injured dozens of others. Luis Martinez, ABC News, Washington.
1: President Trump's new pick for acting director of national intelligence, Bill Pulte, has been in charge of the Federal Housing Agency, where he reduced staff by 25%. Mr. Trump told reporters on Air Force One today he'd like to see that happen at DNI.
3: Trump says he wants Pulte to slash staff at the agency.
4: I wouldn't mind. I've heard that's way too high for way too long.
3: He tells the Wall Street Journal that his acting director, Pulte, is less shackled, saying that sort of gives you more power, you know, for a somewhat limited period of time, adding he can do a lot of the hard work and we wouldn't have to saddle somebody that goes in.
1: ABC's Mary Bruce. An appeals court in D.C. hearing oral arguments over President Trump's plan to build a new White House ballroom. Trump's Justice Department doubling down on his authority, saying, quote, if the president wanted to bulldoze the Statue of Liberty, no one could sue to stop him. In the wee hours of the morning.
5: On this vote, the yeas are 52, the nays are 47. This bill, as amended, is passed.
1: After more than 18 hours inside the chambers, Senate Republicans passed a $70 billion immigration enforcement bill after weeks of delays. Alaska Senator Lisa Murkowski is the only Republican to join Democrats in voting against the bill. A ban on President Trump's so-called anti-weaponization fund was not included. It now goes to the House. Better than expected jobs report today, but the stock market down sharply on the prospect of higher interest rates. 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
0: And the time now is 7:03 on Friday, June 5th, 2026. Good evening, I'm Glenn Marshall, and currently it is partly sunny skies out there in Chicago. It's sitting at 80 degrees. It's going to be cloudy and humid with a couple of showers in northwest suburbs. There's going to see some thunderstorms around that may produce some damaging winds and hail throughout Chicago. It's going to be a low of 66 degrees. Tomorrow, though, more clouds than sun, warm and humid with a thunderstorm in the area. A high of 86 degrees is expected, but mostly cloudy and muggy tomorrow night with a low of 64. Of course, we're going to look at that AccuWeather 5-day forecast at 7:15. Our top story. It's happening right now on News Radio WBBM. Indiana state representative behind legislation designed to lure the bears over the border is ecstatic now that the team's board of directors has approved the plan to prioritize a stadium proposal for Hammond, Indiana. WBBM's Mike Krauser reports.
11: Earl Harris Jr. calls it a monumental day for Northwest Indiana. His father actually was behind a similar effort in the 90s, and in recent years he's been working on this.
12: I've had a lot of people that have said to me also recently, you know, we thought your father was crazy when he's talked about this in the 90s. We thought you were crazy when you started talking about this a few years ago. All of us owe you an apology now. So here we are. This is so exciting, and I'm so happy that we finally have come to this day. Here we are. You know, sometimes you dream big, and sometimes it comes to fruition.
11: Hammond Mayor Thomas McDermott Jr. said excellent choice. He said it will benefit the entire region. The governor, Mike Braun, agrees. He said we look forward to building a partnership as strong as the 85 Bears defense. In Northwest Indiana, Mike Krauser, News Radio, 105.9 WBBM.
0: Crane Chicago business reporter Justin Lawrence talked to WBBM News Business Hour about the Bears announcement. He says Indiana lawmakers will have to convince taxpayers that the deal to bring the team across the state line is worth it.
13: There is a food and beverage tax on play here, an innkeeper, really it's called a hotel tax involved. And, you know, people don't love that and they in general, and they don't always love when it goes to support building a stadium for a team valued in the billions owned by a wealthy family.
0: The Bears also need to do an environmental analysis on the proposed stadium site near Wolf Lake in Hammond, which sits between the Chicago Skyway and one of the largest oil refineries in the country in nearby Whiting. An incident in the 200 block of North State Street this afternoon left at least three people injured. According to Chicago police, here's what happened. A 24-year-old woman was walking down the sidewalk when she was sexually assaulted by a 31-year-old man. Now, that man became involved in a fight with a 25-year-old man. And during that incident, another 36-year-old woman with a knife stabbed the 31-year-old man in the eye and the younger man on the wrist. The two men and the older woman were hospitalized. It's unclear what happened to the 24-year-old assault victim or if any arrests have been made. Nearly 2 months after he was injured in a police chase, a Chicago area police officer is back home recovering.
14: The accident happened on April 6th as Cicero police officers were chasing a car suspected in a burglary. The officer driving the police car suffered minor injuries. However, the passenger, Officer Ray Ramos, has been recovering from serious injuries at Shirley Ryan Ability Lab. On Thursday, with fellow officers proudly standing by his side, Officer Ramos was released from the hospital to continue his recovery at home. A native of Cicero, Officer Ramos has been with the department for a decade. Haley Hansen, News Radio 105.9 WBBM.
0: And a lawsuit has been filed in Wisconsin over a creepy find in the drinks at a fast food restaurant.
15: A 24-page class action lawsuit has been filed in Kenosha County over the finding of live worms and raw sewage in beverages from a McDonald's in Paddock Lake. According to Channel 6 in Milwaukee, the lawsuit filed by Trial Lawyers of Wisconsin claims the franchise owner and the shift manager knew about the unsanitary conditions, but continued to serve drinks to customers anyway. Complaints were made by three people to the Kenosha County Health Department. News Radio obtained the inspection report from late April, which said the tiles under the drive-through pop and ice machine were severely damaged and that management had noticed worms coming out of the sewage receptacle the previous weekend. Health Department spokesman Joe Potente.
16: The McDonald's had already discontinued use of the machine when we came to inspect.
15: Repairs were made and there was a reinspection 3 days later, and the inspector allowed the machine to be used again. The McDonald's in Paddock Lake told News Radio there was no one around to comment on the lawsuit. Bernie Tafoya, News Radio, 105.9 WBBM.
0: 7:08, traffic and weather together on the 8th. Here's Trent Erickson.
17: Well, that tri-state crash that's been there for a long time and there is on the southbound side before Halstead. It's cleared now. All lanes back open again, so things are moving much better. It's still slow going from I-57 down to before Halstead or in that general area, but it is getting better and not much in the way of Gapers delays left over either as you make your way northbound on the tri-state. In fact, there isn't anything there, just some slowdowns on the southbound side and then northbound a little further around 290, a slight delay. That's just because there's some roadwork in that area. So much better than it had been. And an earlier stall or crash, I guess a vehicle that lost its wheel, whatever you'd like to call it on the upbound side of the Eisenhower, was there at first in the right and left lanes. It's gone. So things are clear and back open again. Still looking like slowdowns, though, if we go from Costner out to First Avenue. 21 minutes to get to Manheim, 39 if you want to get out to I-90. If you headed back in, it's about 43 minutes from I-90 to downtown Manheim, and it's 25, and slow from Manheim to Austin, then approaching the Jane Byrne Interchange. If you're traveling on the Kennedy, you're going to be on it for 34 minutes in from O'Hare and 24 from the Edens Junction. Outbound delays take you from downtown to Sayre, kind of pockets of delays. 21 to get to Montrose and 33 minutes out to the airport. Your next traffic report at 7:18 on News Radio 105.9 WBBM.
0: Thanks a lot, Trent. There's going to be a couple of showers and thunderstorms around that may produce some damaging wind and hail. It'll be a low 66 degrees tonight. Tomorrow, a thunderstorm in the area with a high of 86 and a low of 64 tomorrow night. It's currently 80 degrees at O'Hare, 80 at Midway, and 80 at the lakefront. It's 7:10.
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0: Is 7-Eleven, an organization that tries to put compassion on the menu, is celebrating a birthday in Chicago.
21: Gene Bauer is president and co-founder of Farm Sanctuary, which is celebrating its 40th anniversary.
22: One of Farm Sanctuary's values is that we speak to people where they are on their own journeys. And we just encourage people to learn more about the food system, and ultimately to make choices that they can feel good about and that are good for them, other animals, and the planet.
21: Farm Sanctuary has events in Winnetka and Chicago this weekend, and Bauer knows Chicago was once known as the hog butcher for the world, but is now considered one of America's top vegan cities.
22: It speaks to how change happens and how we evolve and how we have opportunities every day to live in a more compassionate way.
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0: Illinois Senator Dick Durbin met with community leaders on West 51st Street today, just blocks from the site of another deadly shooting overnight in the Back of the Yards neighborhood. Durbin says he heard from members of the community about the lingering pain and suffering from gun violence.
23: I've learned a lot about trauma. I've introduced some legislation on that, too. I want, as you discovered, I want teachers to discover what trauma means to that student who's struggling. Makes a difference.
0: And today is National Gun Violence Awareness Day. No injuries were reported after fire broke out on the top floor of a Lincoln Park apartment building this morning. Heavy smoke was seen billowing from the building in the 500 block of West Arlington Place. The flames were extinguished around 5:30 in the morning. And two men are charged with burglary and trespassing after police say they were caught in the act of stealing from a freight train.
24: The Cook County Sheriff's Office says it happened shortly before 1 a.m. on May 28th near the 7500 block of South Ashland in Chicago. The Sheriff's Office and Norfolk Southern Railroad Police were conducting a joint enforcement operation targeting cargo theft when drones showed three suspects breaking into cargo containers. Officers arrested 32-year-old Emmanuel Warner of Dalton and 31-year-old Jonathan Conway of Chicago, but the third suspect got away. The officers also recovered 12 portable AC units valued at $2,400. Mai Martinez, News Radio 105.9 WBBM.
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0: And it's now time for the AccuWeather 5-day forecast at 7:15. 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Here's meteorologist Brian Thompson.
1: It's been all day long, as we did have some showers earlier in the afternoon, but late in the day, those showers largely diminished, and we've been seeing some breaks of sunshine. It's allowed temperatures to get up to near 80 degrees in both spots right now. Now, it will be on the cloudier side as we head through much of tonight. The radar is pretty clear right now. I do see one shower in the southern part of DeKalb County, but that's about it right now. But we're not completely out of the woods yet. We'll still have a couple of showers and thunderstorms around it. Any thunderstorm that is around tonight could produce damaging winds and hail, but we're not anticipating any widespread severe weather. Low tonight around 66. Warm and humid heading into tomorrow with more clouds and sun. There could be a stray thunderstorm, high 86. Mostly cloudy and muggy for tomorrow night, low 64. Now, as we head into Sunday, it won't be quite as humid. With clouds at intervals of sun, there could be a shower or thunderstorm south of Chicago, a high near 80. Better chance for some thunderstorms into Monday. Mostly cloudy and humid, a high of 82. And even warmer on Tuesday, a humid day with times of clouds and sun, the risk for another thunderstorm, and a high around 87 degrees. We're at 80 right now at O'Hare and at Midway, 79 in Waukegan, 80 at the lakefront, going down to 66 tonight. I'm AccuWeather meteorologist Brian Thompson.
0: Thanks a lot, Brian. And at 7:16, it's time to take a look at sports. The White Sox still trailing the Phillies 6-4 at the bottom of the fifth. And here to give us more is Rick Gregg.
2: It's easy for Cubs president Jed Hoyer to put his finger on what's ailing the team's pitching staff these days.
3: We have, you know, one of the best, if not the best, defense in the league, but we can't catch balls over the fence.
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4: And a high fly ball hit to deep left center field. Bo Armstrong racing over. He looks up. It's in the basket for a grand slam. Matt Chapman makes it 6-0 San Francisco here in the fourth.
2: Zach Zaidman on 104.3 The Score, one of seven home runs launched by the Giants in their Friday afternoon drubbing of the Cubs at Wrigley Field. Two came off catcher Carson Kelly, but still 18-3 the final. Edward Cabrera came off the injured list to allow three of the home runs and eight of the runs. Ben Brown tries to play stopper on Saturday. The White Sox will throw Sean Burke at the Phillies and Andrew Painter Saturday afternoon out east. It'll be Alexander Zverev and Flavio Cabolli in the men's final at the French Open on Sunday. The women's final is Saturday morning our time. The Bears Board of Directors has voted to advance the stadium development project in Hammond, Indiana, putting the Hoosier State in the driver's seat over Arlington Heights and, of course, the lakefront. But it's not a done deal. The team's statement specifically says they haven't settled on a specific site. And Illinois State Representative Cam Buckner says Bears President Kevin Warren has pledged to keep talking. But Indiana's governor issued a statement of his own that says, in part, "Welcome to Indiana." With sports at 16 and 46 past each hour, Rick Gregg, News Radio 105.9 WBBM.
0: Thanks a lot, Rick. And at 7:18, traffic and weather together on the 8th is sponsored by Plumbers 911. We got a tri-state rollover crash cleanup happening right now. Here is Trent Erickson to explain.
17: Yeah, they're finishing up on that rollover crash. Finally, some slight delays on the southbound side of the tri-state as you make your way around I-80 over to about Halstead, roughly. And no real delays on the northbound side. Maybe approaching 290, you'll find a little something, but nothing with a crash because the crash is all cleaned up and lanes are back open again on the southbound side just before Halstead. No longer there. So that's been there for a number of hours and that's all gone now. And I don't know how many more ways I can say it. How about no more ways? Near Midway, we've got Archer between Narragansett and Harlem closed for a car show until 9:30. So you got to use something else. Try 54th or 56th Streets. They will suit you well. The Edens is in decent shape in and outbound with no delays. We turn to the Kennedy, which is at 34 minutes. That's your pace in from O'Hare. And 24 from the Edens Junction. Back out is 21 to get the Montrose in 33 minutes out to the airport. Slow all the way out to Sayre and Spots. And the express lanes are headed outbound. They're a little slow through downtown to Belmont. On the Eisenhower inbound, 41 minutes from I-90 to downtown from Mannheim is 23. Outbound side slows from Cicero to Des Plaines in 22 to get to Mannheim. 40 minutes out to I-90. No more crashes or wheels lost around first. That's all gone. Stevenson at 17 in from the tri-state, but 21 still on your way back out. Heavy from Damon to Pulaski. 29 out to 355. Dan Ryan slow in from Sir Mac Canal Port and out to Roosevelt is 16 either way. I-57 is clear. The Bishop Ford only outbound delays that go from 115th to 159. That's because of long-term work. You're down to two lanes, so it takes out one lane through that region with long-term stuff. 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From the Metro Traffic Center, your next report at 728 on News Radio 105.9 WBBM.
0: Thanks a lot, Trent. We're going to see a couple of showers and a thunderstorm that may produce some damaging winds and hail tonight. It's going to be a low of 66 degrees, but tomorrow we'll see a thunderstorm in the area with a high of 86 degrees. It's going to be a low of 64 tonight. It's currently 80 degrees at O'Hare, Midway, and the lakefront, and it's 720. Our top story this hour, the Bears Board of Directors have voted to focus their efforts to build a new stadium on yet-to-be-named site in Northwest Indiana. We'll have much more on this story coming up at 7:31, but first, here is your Healthy Minute.
5: If you're worried about developing Peyronie's disease, a condition for men that can make sexual activity uncomfortable, there are some risk factors to keep in mind. I'm Dr. Amar Farouk from Loyola Medicine with Healthy Minute. One of the most common risk factors is injury to the genitalia. This doesn't always mean a major accident. It can be caused by repeated minor trauma during sexual activity, sports, or other physical activities. Age is another important factor. Peyronie's disease is more common in men over 40 as tissue becomes less flexible and healing may not be as smooth as it once was. Genetics may also play a role. If a close family member has Peyronie's disease or certain connective tissue disorders, the risk may be higher. Other risk factors include conditions like diabetes, smoking, and erectile dysfunction, which can affect blood flow and tissue health. For more information, go to loyolamedicine.org/blog. I'm Dr. Amar Farouk for News Radio 105.9 WBBM.
0: And the iconic hot dog chain Portillo's is geared up for a new location on one of Chicago's most recognizable streets. The restaurant says a store will open soon at the corner of North Michigan Avenue and East Wacker Place. Portillo's has been serving customers for more than 60 years when it started as a humble hot dog stand in the Chicago suburbs. The time now is 7:22.
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0: And at 7:23, it is now time for the Bloomberg Business Minute. Here is Erica Herskowitz.
24: Today's stronger than forecast May employment report showing 172,000 jobs added to the economy could make the case for Wall Street gains, but it also could make the case for the Fed to hike interest rates. And that, along with a plunge in tech stocks, is a big reason for the losses on Wall Street today. The Dow fell 695 points, the Nasdaq down 1,122, the S&P lost 201. AI company Anthropic says we need a pause button. The company is calling for the creation of a system in which governments and AI developers collectively decide when to slow work on a technology to stave off the risks it may pose, saying it would be good for the world to have the option to temporarily pause AI development that ultimately could be dangerous. And if you're headed to a World Cup game this summer, prepare to spend big bucks on a bottle of water. FIFA is reversing course and announced it will no longer allow fans to bring water bottles inside of stadiums. Fans could be shelling out $8 a bottle in some venues. With business at 23 and 53, from the Bloomberg Newsroom, Erica Herskowitz, News Radio 105.9 WBBM.
0: And a special prosecutor has been appointed in the case of a former New Chicago police chief, Earl Mayo, who's been charged with selling a gun that was confiscated from police investigations to a pawn shop. Now, the Post-Tribune says Porter County Prosecutor Gary German's office will oversee the case. Yesterday, German said Indiana State Police would probably take over the investigation while working to minimize potential conflicts of interest. Time now, 7:25.
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9: 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Here's Trent Erickson.
10: All right, we have delays. If you are traveling on the Eisenhower on the outbound side, some more problems. From Cicero to Austin, pretty jammed up with a crash working in a lane, and then you're slow going from before Harlem out to First Avenue. From there, it's 18 to get to Mannheim and 36 minutes out to I-90. With the lighter volume, you won't have as much difficulty with that crash. Inbound side is heavy going from 25th Avenue over to Austin. Then you're free to come on in downtown. No problems at 19 minutes in from Mannheim. If you're coming in from I-90, it'll be about 37 minutes now on the Ike. On the Kennedy inbound, it's slow going from Harlem to Nagel and then Irving Park to Randolph into downtown, past the Wintrust Mirror near North Avenue. It's 34 in from O'Hare, 24 from the Edens Junction. Your delays go outbound to about Sayre. Just pockets of delays here and there as you make your way all the way out. It's 21 minutes to get to Montrose and 33 minutes out to the airport. The express lanes are headed outbound. They're slow going through downtown to roughly Belmont. You're going to see about the same time-wise, though, to get yourself out to wherever you're headed. On the Edens, no more delays at all, either direction. And we've got the Stevenson at 17 in from the Tri-State 21 on your way back out and 29 to 355. From the Metro Traffic Center, your next report at 738 on News Radio 105.9 WBBM.
9: Thanks a lot, Trent. We're going to have a couple of showers and a thunderstorm that may produce some damaging winds tonight with a low of 66 degrees. Tomorrow, a thunderstorm in the area with a high of 86 and a low of 64. It's currently 80 degrees at O'Hare Midway and the lakefront. It's 729.
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9: And the time is 7:30 on Friday, June 5th, 2026. Good evening, I'm Glenn Marshall. These are the top stories on News Radio, WBBM. The Bears say they're focusing their efforts to build a new stadium in Northwest Indiana. We'll have the reaction from local leaders and Chicagoans downtown.
12: This is Terry Keschner. Federal investigators released more details about Thursday's deadly explosion on the Eisenhower Expressway.
9: Two men charged with kidnapping a DePaul University student and holding him for ransom are now

0: All facing federal charges, plus a federal judge hears oral arguments over President Trump's plan to build a lavish ballroom on the White House grounds. WBBM Sports, the Cubs fall hard to the Giants, 18-3 today, while the Sox are out east taking on the Phillies and trailing 6-5 at the bottom of the sixth. We know that the Knicks and the Spurs are about to start playing, and at any moment right now, AccuWeather's letting us know it's going to be cloudy and humid with a couple of showers and thunderstorms around that may produce damaging winds and hail. It's going to be a low of 66 degrees tonight, but tomorrow another thunderstorm in the area with a high of 86 degrees. And tomorrow night is going to be muggy with a low of 64. The time is 7:31. Executives at the Chicago Bears appear to be headed for the exits after announcing that they will move forward with plans to develop a stadium in Northwest Indiana. WBBM political editor Jeff Buckles has the update.
1: Bears Chairman George McCaskey and CEO Kevin Warren issued a statement saying in part that the team's board of directors has voted to advance its stadium development project in Hammond. Here's a quote. "We believe a world-class stadium project in Hammond will transform the region. Indiana leaders have said they're ready to build a stadium the team can rent with an option to buy. This comes after Illinois lawmakers left Springfield without consensus on a way to help the Bears build a stadium on the old Arlington Park property it purchased 3 years ago. Arlington Heights State Senate Democrat Mark Walker was one of the early architects of that mega projects bill. He shared what he saw as the team's bottom line.
2: Taxpayers of Indiana were willing to give more cash to the Bears than we were willing to commit our taxpayers to do.
1: Arlington Heights Mayor Jim Tenaglia's statement says the village accepts the decision and is, in his words, certainly disappointed. And a spokesperson for Governor Pritzker issued a statement saying in part that the Bears' shifting positions on a stadium location has, and this is a quote, hindered their progress. Chicago Mayor Brandon Johnson spoke at a cultural center luncheon about an hour after the team's announcement came out, but left through a back door as reporters waited. His office issued a statement saying in part that the Bears' announcement is not surprising. 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
0: The FBI and ATF are releasing more information about an incident yesterday that shut down much of the Eisenhower Expressway.
3: A coordinated investigation led by the FBI and ATF has determined the incident on the Eisenhower near Mannheim Road was an explosion that killed one person. The FBI and ATF say no evidence was found to indicate that this was connected to any other event or that anyone else was involved. The vehicle explosion happened just after 10 o'clock Thursday morning. It was on the outbound lanes of the expressway and paralyzed traffic on that part of the Ike in the western suburbs for more than 8 hours. Terry Keschner, News Radio 105.9 WBBM.
0: Two Chicago men charged with kidnapping and terrorizing a DePaul University student last September are now facing federal charges as well.
4: 18-year-old Ricky Willis and 20-year-old Keontae Love are alleged to have cornered the DePaul freshman early in the morning on a Red Line train, threatening to kill him and first attempting to use his phone for a money transfer. When that failed, it's alleged they convinced his sister and roommate to make money transfers to an account controlled by Willis. $800 was transferred. Both were allegedly told the student would be killed if they didn't comply. They later let him go, prosecutors say, after demanding he make weekly money transfers or he would be killed. He didn't and wasn't. Willis and Love were identified after police released images from CTA surveillance cameras. The federal charges include kidnapping and interference with commerce by threat or violence. The state case is pending. Mike Krauser, News Radio 105.9 WBBM.
0: A Washington, D.C. appeals court heard oral arguments today over President Trump's plan to build a new ballroom at the White House. A lower court initially ordered a stop to the construction after a lawsuit brought by historic preservationists. Today, the appeals court heard the president's request to throw out the lower court's decision. ABC's Stephen Portnoy has more from Washington.
5: The government argues that the ballroom is necessary for national security, pointing to the drone port that the president says will be on the roof of the new ballroom, the bulletproof glass and the blastproof columns. The appeals court panel that heard this today is comprised of appointees of Presidents Obama, Biden, and Trump. And it was really difficult to get a sense just listening to the questions for 2 hours over where this is going to land, but you can imagine that the losing side is probably going to take it to the Supreme Court.
0: One Justice Department attorney said the ballroom project is already well on its way. It's 7:35.
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11: 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In Evanston, the Food for Less on Main and Fowler is selling gas for $4.39 per gallon. 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That's 312-409-4277. Looks like Hammond's trying to get the Bears and the low gas prices in around the area. The time now is approaching 7:38. Traffic and weather together on the 8th. We got a tri-state rollover crash cleanup happening right now. Here to explain is Trent Erickson.
12: Yeah, we're cleaning that up. It's cleaned up and it's out of that right lane on the southbound side of the tri-state. So a little slow going through that area around just before Halstead or around Halstead. Nothing on their northbound side to worry about at the moment. Things are back to good as you make your way through. Rest of the tollways are in decent shape as you make your way on the 88 on the eastbound side. You might find a slight delay between that south and northbound tri-state ramp, and that is because of road work on that northbound tri-state ramp, that second one for you. If you find anything, it's going to be approaching that ramp for sure. The Seba Lakeshore Drive northbound from Soldier Field kind of pockets up to Chicago Avenue. It's heavy in spots. It's southbound side where your heavy spots that go from about north, just past North Avenue down to Chicago Avenue. And then through Grant Park, you're going to find some more delays as well. And making your way on the Eisenhower on the outbound side, watch for a crash around Austin. It's in a lane and it's heavy from Cicero to Austin and then slow going from about Harlem to First Avenue. 18 minutes to get to Mannheim and 36 minutes out to I-90. Back in is 37 from I-90 to downtown. And 19 from Mannheim, slow from 25th Avenue to Austin. No delays any longer on the Edens to report. We do have a problem on the near the Midway area, Archer between Narragansett and Harlem. That's closed for a car show until 9:30, so it's going to be a while on that. You're going to use 54th or 56th as alternatives in the meantime as they get that going and wrapped up later on. You're looking like the Kennedy, only 22 minutes in from the airport, 15 from the Edens Junction, 18 and 27. If you're headed outbound in slow pockets all the way out to Sayre. From the Metro Traffic Center, your next report at 7:48 on News Radio 105.9 WBBM.
13: WBBM AccuWeather will have a mostly cloudy sky through much of tonight. It will be muggy with a couple of showers and thunderstorms around that may produce damaging winds and hail. Tonight's low about 66. As we head through tomorrow, it's going to be a warm and humid start to the weekend with more clouds and sun. Might be a thunderstorm in spots, but a lot of the time tomorrow is going to be dry. We'll get to a high of 86. Mostly cloudy tomorrow night, low 64. Now, Sunday does not look quite as humid with clouds at intervals of sun. Could be a stray shower or thunderstorm south of Chicago, while the high Sunday near 80. It will be cooler along the lakefront with temperatures generally in the 70s. 80 degrees at O'Hara and Midway right now, 79 in Wheaton, 80 at the lakefront going down to 66. I'm AccuWeather meteorologist Brian Thompson.
0: Thanks a lot, guys. The time now is 7:40, and there was a gun-related arrest outside the Naperville Topgolf this week.
14: It was the first gun-related arrest in the parking lot of the Naperville Topgolf in 7 months. According to the DuPage County State's Attorney's Office, Naperville police on a foot patrol in the parking lot noticed a part of a gun sticking out of a bag on the floor of a white Volkswagen. Police kept watch on the vehicle for the driver to return. And when 29-year-old Jamin Roberts did return, he was arrested and is now charged with various gun crimes, including possession of a firearm by a convicted felon. The Richton Park man has been ordered held in custody. Police say they recovered from the vehicle a Glock 19 handgun and some ammunition. Bernie Tafoya, News Radio, 105.9 WBBM.
0: An industrial accident overseas should not impact the supply of fireworks available for the 4th of July.
15: Bruce Zolden, president and CEO of Phantom Fireworks in Youngstown, Ohio, says he spent years preparing for America 250.
16: Actually, the last 2.5 years.
15: A deadly accident at a fireworks factory in China killed at least 37 people in early May. Some nearby factories were shut down so officials could conduct safety inspections.
16: All the fireworks are in America now. Fortunately, most 90-some percent that were ordered for this year are in, and hopefully there'll be a 4th of July next year with fireworks. We don't know when those factories will reopen in China.
15: He expects sales this year to increase by 20 to 40% compared to last summer. 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
0: A disappearing Venus, a Planet Parade and the start of summer make June an excited month for sky watchers. From the 9th to the 15th, Mercury, Venus, and Jupiter will all be visible in the evening sky after sunset. Then on the 17th, there will be a rare occasion where the moon passes in front of Venus. It all culminates on the 21st with the June solstice marking the official start of summer. We told you earlier this week about a bear attack in Japan that injured 4 people. Now investigators are sharing more about the bear. They say the Asian black bear is extremely intelligent, evading capture after being sealed into a local factory by opening a locked window and sneaking out. In addition to escaping, it's eaten fruit and honey off traps without springing them and tanked a tranquilizer dart without being affected. And at 7:46, it's now time for sports at 16:46 past each hour. The Knicks are trailing the Spurs 5-2 at the first quarter, while the White Sox are tied with the Phillies 6-6 at the bottom of the seventh inning. And here with telling us some more about sports is Rick Gregg.
1: There was hope after Thursday's dramatic come-from-behind ninth-inning win by the Cubs that things were about to turn around on the north side. But as Emily Dickinson wrote, hope is the thing with feathers, and a whole bunch of balls just flew away on Friday afternoon.
2: Giants out hitting the Cubs now 19-8. Here's a deep drive to left, back-to-back home runs. Casey Schmidt belts his second of the game.
1: Pat Hughes on 104.3 The Score. 18-3 Giants, the final at Wrigley. 7 home runs in all, launched by San Fran. Besides Schmidt, Matt Chapman and Willie Adames hit 2 each. Edward Cabrera surrendered the first 3 home runs and 8 runs in his return from the injured list. And Seiya Suzuki went yard too late to matter. So for a night, another loss perches in the soul of the Cubs, who start Ben Brown Saturday afternoon. To Indiana go the Bears. Maybe. The team's board of directors voted to further the stadium development process in Hammond, though they were careful to point out they had not chosen a specific site yet. It's the first time the team has actually voted on a place, and it certainly puts Indiana in the lead. But Mayor Johnson, for one, doesn't buy it, with a spokesperson saying the city will believe the Bears are moving when shovels go into the ground. And Representative Cam Buckner says Bears President Kevin Warren has promised to keep talking here in Illinois. Current home, Soldier Field, hosts the U.S. men's national team's final World Cup tune-up Saturday afternoon against Germany. J.T. Poston leads golf's Memorial Tournament at 9-under par after a 7-under second round. He's only up 1, but only 11 golfers are in the red. With sports at 16:46 past each hour, Rick Gregg, News Radio 105.9 WBBM.
0: 7:48, traffic and weather together on the 8th. We got a closure near Midway. Here to explain is Trent Erickson.
12: We've got Archer between Narragansett and Harlem closed for a car show tonight. Going on now until about 9:30 when they'll reopen that. In the meantime, you can use 54th or 56th Streets. Those are readily available to you and they'll get you through the area. No issues on the Edens at the moment. 15 either way between Lake Cook and the Kennedy Junction. Kennedy's at 22 minutes. That's your pace in from O'Hare and 15 from the Edens Junction. Slow in from North Avenue to downtown and out from North Avenue to Sayre and then Lawrence to Sayre. About 18 minutes to get out to Montrose and 27 minutes out to O'Hare. Express lanes are headed outbound and they're a little slow through downtown to North Avenue. If you're traveling on the Eisenhower inbound, First Avenue to Harlem is where you struggle a bit. The outbound side from Central to Des Plaines, but the earlier crash outbound has been cleared. That was right around Austin. It's about 17 either way between Mannheim and downtown and 35 to and from I-90 in downtown. If you're traveling on the Stevenson, you won't have any trouble at all. In or outbound is clear, so is 55 through Will County. Dan Ryan is great in. Outbound side is about 16 to get the 95th and slow to 18th Street. I-57, delay-free. Bishop Ford in is, but the outbound side is not. From 130th down to 159th, you're a little bit heavy. That's long-term work. You're taking it down a lane through that area, so that work zone is going to be there until fall. 18 minutes off the Dan Ryan to get down to 80-94. Nothing additional inbound. Just have a Lakeshore Drive northbound. Heavy spots from Soldier Field up to Chicago Avenue. And heavy goes southbound from Fullerton down to Chicago Avenue, then through Grand Park and 53rd to Hayes, a final delay on your southbound travel. And your next traffic report is coming your way at 7:58 from the Metro Traffic Center on News Radio 105.9 WBBM.
0: Thanks a lot, Trent. We're going to see a couple of showers and thunderstorms around that may produce some damaging winds and hail. It's going to be a low of 66 degrees tonight, but tomorrow, a thunderstorm in the area is expected with a high of 86 and a low of 64 tomorrow night. It's currently 80 degrees at O'Hare, Midway, and the lakefront. It's 7:50.
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0: The flowers and plants at the Chicago Botanical Garden in North Suburban Glencoe will be joined by something new this weekend.
3: Your first glimpse of shimmering summer is overhead at the visitor center with iridescent globes that resemble soap bubbles. They grow to 24 feet tall as guests walk garden paths and then move to the water before the centerpiece of stacked bubbles, where we stand with Associate Vice President of the Garden, Jody Zambolo.
4: You can walk under it and run around it. You can touch it, look up through it. So it's very immersive and very interactive. And you're right, it does kind of, we've had people say, wow, it's kind of like the bean because of that reflection.
3: The Australian-based artists were inspired during COVID to create Evanescent that celebrates ephemeral beauty. It will be on display through September 20th with weekend performances and special bubble-themed food and drink. 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
0: A pop icon is introducing new music. Madonna turned New York City's Times Square into a vibrant club to kick off Pride Month and to preview her Confessions 2 album. The 67-year-old queen of pop took the stage in a glamorous pink corset paired with coordinating thigh-high stockings and silver laced-up boots. She sang fan favorites from her 2005 Confessions on a dance floor and some new music for the forthcoming follow-up. The album is set to release on July 3rd. And coming up after the break, we're going to look at that Bloomberg Business Minute. The time now is approaching 7:52.
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0: And at 7:53, it is now time for the Bloomberg Business Minute. Here's Erica Herskowitz.
26: The end of Spirit Airlines contributed to the biggest drop in air transportation jobs last month since 2020. Nearly 9,000 jobs gone. But elsewhere, the U.S. Labor Department looks stronger than expected, with hospitality and healthcare leading what turned out to be an overall gain of 172,000 jobs in May, as unemployment held steady at 4.3%. Job creation, of course, good news unless you're a Wall Street trader preoccupied with the Fed's interest rate plans. Backed by fresh bets, we'll see the Fed hike rates before the end of the year. Stocks tumbled today. The Dow fell 695 points. The Nasdaq plunged 1,122. The S&P lost 201. Meanwhile, SpaceX has already received orders for more than the shares available in its $75 billion initial public offering. The IPO for Elon Musk's rocket, satellite, and artificial intelligence company is offering about 555.6 million shares at $135 each in a deal that could value it at roughly $1.8 trillion. With business at 23 and 53, from the Bloomberg Newsroom, Erica Herskowitz, News Radio 105.9 WBBM.
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0: And we're approaching 7:58, traffic on the 8s right now with weather as well. We got a crash on I-80 and 94. Here to explain is Trent Erickson.
12: Hey, 80, 94, if you're headed eastbound, it's not great. Coming off of roughly around Torrance on over to before the state line, or Bishop Ford over to before the state line, you're seeing delays pretty heavy. We've got a crash working in that area, so look out for that in a lane. And the westbound side looks okay on 8094 with no delays, and the rest of Northwest Indiana altogether is actually in very good shape. So it's really just 8094 eastbound. If you're making your way on the Kennedy, it's going to be about 22 minutes in from O'Hare, 15 from the Edens Junction. 18 on your way back out, and 27 takes you out to O'Hare. Making your way on the Eisenhower, it's not bad. It's 35 minutes in from I-90, but 17 from Mannheim. Slow from first to past Harlem. Spots in and out from Central to Des Plaines. It's 17 to get to Mannheim, 35 out to I-90. From the Metro Traffic Center, your next report at 8:08 on News Radio 105.9 WBBM.
0: Thanks a lot, Trent. We're going to see a couple of showers around that may produce some damaging wind and hail. It's going to be a low of 66 degrees tonight with another thunderstorm tomorrow and a high of 86 and a low of 64. We are approaching 7:59.
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29: This is Mike Krauser in Northwest Indiana, where there are some happy Hoosiers celebrating the Bears announcement.
0: A violent incident in the Loop this afternoon leaves at least three people injured.
3: This is My Martinez, an operation targeting cargo theft from trains nets two suspects.
0: ABC News is coming up next, but before that, in sports, the Knicks are trailing the Spurs 20-13 in the first quarter, while the White Sox are trailing the Phillies 76 at the bottom of the seventh half. Right now in AccuWeather, we're going to know there's a couple of showers around that may produce some damaging wind and hail and thunderstorms. It'll be a low of 66 degrees. It'll be a high of 86 degrees tomorrow with a low of 64 and some more thunderstorms. It's 80 degrees right now, and it's 8 o'clock.
1: From ABC News, I'm Dave Packard. As the votes are counted in California, the AP now projecting Democrat Javier Becerra has advanced to the general election in the governor's race. Not yet clear who Becerra will face in the general election. His top rivals, Republican Steve Hilton and Democrat Tom Steyer. California historically can take days or weeks, but often the nation isn't focused on the vote count there. Now, state officials are defending the process.
2: In response to criticism from President Trump and Republican gubernatorial candidate Steve Hilton over those slow election results here, California's Secretary of State says in a statement, accuracy before speed. Los Angeles County Registrar Dean Logan says all of the ballots will not be counted for a while.
10: The bulk of our ballots, typically in LA County, are in by 10 days after the election in the count. I don't expect that to be different in this election.
2: Part of the reason is because so many Californians vote by mail and those ballots can take a week to arrive to be counted. Alex Stone, ABC News, Los Angeles.
1: U.S. strikes retaliating after another Iranian provocation.
15: According to U.S. Central Command, the U.S. military struck Iranian coastal radar sites after it brought down four Iranian one-way attack drones headed towards the Strait of Hormuz. CENTCOM said the drones posed an immediate threat to regional maritime traffic.
1: ABC's Louis Martinez covers the Pentagon. An appeals court in Colorado overturned the convictions of two paramedics in Aurora in the death of Elijah McClain. They were accused of giving McClain, a black man, and unarmed, a fatal dose of ketamine as a way to sedate him. Two paramedics convicted of criminally negligent homicide, but the judge said the case should be sent back for a possible retrial. Advocates like Midian Schaffner outraged.
16: We who believe in freedom cannot rest until the killing of a black man, black mother, son, is the same as the killing of a white man, white mother, son.
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1: 32,000 hospitality workers at SoFi Stadium in Los Angeles are voting whether or not to strike ahead of next week's World Cup game. Among the grievances, they don't want ICE agents on stadium property. Kurt Peterson is the Unite Here Local 11 co-president.
19: Our members are voting as we speak at our office near SoFi Stadium. We will count the vote later on tonight, and we expect that the vote will overwhelmingly approve an authorization of a strike.
1: Maine Democratic Senate candidate Graham Plattner in his first major campaign rally as he faces disturbing allegations about his behavior. The New York Times reports three women who claim to have dated him are accusing him of heavy drinking, infidelity, and physical intimidation. ABC News has not verified those allegations. Plattner says he was confident Maine voters knew that he was worthy of their trust. It's a mystery of the missing Lego sets in Oregon. ABC's Andrea Fujihi has that story.
20: A YouTuber has gone viral trying to help a family find their valuable Lego collection after they claim it was stolen.
21: The family reached out to me saying that I'm their last hope to get them their life savings back.
20: Ben Schneider, known as Reckless Ben on YouTube, began investigating Brian Mansell's claim about his $200,000 Star Wars Lego set. He says he had a deal with a Bricks and Minifigs resale franchise in Oregon to sell the Legos.
1: Dave Packer, ABC News.
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0: And the time now is 8:04 on Friday, June 5th, 2026. Good evening, I'm Glenn Marshall. We're still sitting under partly sunny skies. It's about 80 degrees here in Chicago. We're going to move tonight to cloudy and humid weather with a couple of showers and a thunderstorms around that may produce some damaging winds and hail. It's going to be a low of 66 degrees tonight, but tomorrow more clouds than sun. Warm and humid again with a thunderstorm in the area.

0: high of 86 degrees. Tomorrow night, mostly cloudy and muggy. A low of 64 degrees is expected. Now, we're going to look at that AccuWeather 5-day forecast at 8:15. But right now, our top local story on News Radio WBBM. The Chicago Bears have voted to advance plans for a new stadium in Hammond, Indiana. It's a move that significantly increases the chance that the team will eventually cross the state line. Reaction to this development has been mixed, but an Indiana state representative behind legislation designed to lure the Bears over the border says he always believed this was a possibility. WBBM's Mike Krauser reports.
1: State Representative Earl Harris Jr. sounded almost giddy on the phone as the news broke. His father, as a lawmaker, authored legislation to try to entice the Bears to Northwest Indiana, and he picked up the proverbial ball and ran with it. He said he can't express how excited he is.
2: So many people thought Hammond and just the threat of the Bears moving to Indiana was the Bears using that as leverage.
3: That is such a true statement. My father, really, this was his vision and something he worked on back in the 90s. People still were saying, leading up to this, they're just using you, they're not really coming.
1: He said sometimes you dream big and sometimes it comes to fruition. In Northwest Indiana, Mike Krauser, News Radio 105.9 WBBM.
0: Crane Chicago business reporter Justin Lawrence talked to the WBBM Noon Business Hour about the Bears' announcement. He called it a significant step, but says nothing is finalized yet.
4: They're still evaluating the site, even in today's statement. They said they're advancing, stadium in Hammond, site to be selected. So it seems like they haven't even locked down on exactly where it would be built.
0: Indiana approved this deal for the Bears 3 months ago when lawmakers okayed a stadium authority backed by taxes on admissions, hotels, restaurants, and tolls. Under the agreement, the Bears would keep all revenue generated by the stadium and have the option to buy it back in 40 years when Indiana taxpayers have paid off the bonds. And gas prices are higher than ever and every penny counts. Our reporters, traffic team, and listeners are tracking the lowest gas prices across the Chicago area. 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We are approaching 8:08. Traffic and weather together on the 8th. We had an earlier crash on I-80-94. Here to explain about it is Trent Erickson.
5: Yeah, we've cleared up on 80-94 now. We're kind of just have a couple of pockets of delays that if you're traveling eastbound, you're going to find between Torrance, essentially over to Calumet, but nothing major as they get the situation out of the way and out of your way. If you're making your way on the westbound side of 80-94 or actually any direction of any roadway in the rest of Northwest Indiana, is all clear. Things are moving quite well with no major crashes or problems for you to come upon. So we're looking decent on 65. That means 94, the toll road, and everything is in good shape. At least for now, let's try to keep it that way. 80-94 eastbound, your only slight delay. Delayed near Midway, or at least a potential delay for you. You've got Archer Avenue closed between Narragansett and Harlem. It's closed for a car show until 9:30, and you can use 54th or 56th streets, or whatever streets you want, to make your way through that area, at least to get yourself through there. No problems on the Edens any longer. It's nice and clear in and outbound. Kennedy inbound from Ogden to the Hubbard Street Tunnel is slow. It's 17 in from O'Hare, and then from the Edens Junction only 11. Outbound side takes you about 13 to get to Montrose, 20 minutes out to the airport, slow out to Belmont. Everybody slows pretty much out to that point, and then Foster to Sayre. On the Eisenhower, it's 33 either way between I-90 and downtown, so things are clearing up all over the place. 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
0: Thanks a lot, Trent. And we're going to have a couple of showers and thunderstorms around that may produce some damaging winds and hail. Tonight, it's going to be a low of 66 degrees. But tomorrow, another thunderstorm is going to helm in the area. It's a high of 86 degrees. But tomorrow night, a low of 64 is expected. It's currently 80 degrees at O'Hare, 80 degrees at Midway, 80 at Aurora, 83 in Joliet, and 80 degrees along the lakefront. The time now is approaching 8:10.
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6: And the time is 8:11. A joint law enforcement operation targeting thieves hitting freight trains in Chicago nets police two suspects.
7: Drones being used by the Cook County Sheriff's Office and Norfolk Southern Railroad Police caught three suspects in the act of breaking into cargo containers just before 1 a.m. on May 28th near the 7500 block of South Ashland. Officers arrested 32-year-old Emmanuel Warner of Dalton and 31-year-old Jonathan Conway of Chicago. They also recovered 12 portable AC units. It's valued at $2,400. Both men were charged with burglary and misdemeanor counts of trespassing on railroad property. The third suspect got away. Mai Martinez, News Radio 105.9 WBBM.
6: A new report from a government watchdog group predicts a painful financial lesson ahead for Chicago's public school leaders and fewer ways to avoid it.
8: Daniel Visecki from the Civic Federation says Chicago public school leaders deserve credit for avoiding some especially damaging debt decisions, such as borrowing money for teacher pay raises. But the district is set to pay about $629 million just to service its debt next year. That's part of why CPS has what Visecki calls a structural deficit, meaning the district knows it's going to spend more money than it brings in.
9: That large structural deficit is forcing the district to sort of respond urgently and sort of triage its budget every year.
8: For instance, CPS refinanced some of its debt to lower its costs, which is good, but it put all the savings in the first year, which Visecki says is bad.
9: It still is not the most responsible way to go about refinancing.
8: And it means the district and the Board of Education have fewer options left to address that deficit, including cuts to the classroom and closing more schools. Jeff Buckles, News Radio 105.9. WBBM.
6: Governor Pritzker has put in a hold on data processing center agreements until the state legislature installs guardrails for consumers.
10: The state legislature ended its spring session without taking action on proposals by Governor Pritzker to protect consumers, and so he's having the Illinois Department of Commerce and Economic Opportunity pause processing agreements for the data center investment program starting next month. The governor says that in the legislature's veto session, he'd like to see data centers, among other things, be required to pay their fair share for water, electricity, and other resources, and that data centers should be required to generate or pay for their own clean energy resources so Illinois taxpayers don't have to pay the cost. Bernie Tafoya, News Radio, 105.9 WBBM.
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6: And at 8:15, it is now time for the AccuWeather 5-day forecast, sponsored by Four Seasons Heating, Air Conditioning, Plumbing, Sewer, and Electric. Here's meteorologist Brian Thompson.
15: It is going to be a pretty cloudy night ahead. There will be a couple of showers around, perhaps even a stronger thunderstorm that brings damaging winds and hail. Well below tonight, around 66. Tomorrow, warm and humid to start off the weekend with more clouds and sun. Most of the day will be dry, but there could be a stray thunderstorm, high 86. Mostly cloudy tomorrow night, low 64. Sunday, not quite as humid. It will have clouds at intervals of sun. There might be a shower or thunderstorm south of Chicago with a high near 80. And then as we head into Monday, mostly cloudy and humid, a better chance for some thunderstorms, especially during the afternoon, a high 82. Times of clouds and sun, humid and warmer Tuesday with another thunderstorm around, high 87. I'm AccuWeather meteorologist Brian Thompson.
6: Thanks a lot, Brian. And at 8:16, it is now time to take a look at sports. Right now, the Knicks, they're still trailing the Spurs 34-25 at the end of the first quarter. Meanwhile, the White Sox are trailing the Phillies 8-6 at the bottom of the eighth inning. And to learn more about sports and what's happening, here is Rick Gregg.
16: To the extent that lawmakers in Springfield called the Bears bluff by not offering any pot sweeteners during the just passed legislative session, the Bears are raising the stakes. The team's board of directors has voted to, quote, advance our stadium development project in Hammond, Indiana, with the exact site to be selected, end quote. The team's statement suggests this will bring Chicagoland together by connecting Northwest Indiana to the South Side through the Loop and to suburbs north of the city. That's also a quote. And it's a nice grand vision, but that's all it is. It should be noted that the team has said in the past that its focus was on the lakefront and on Arlington Heights, and so it still seems to be reserving the right to change its mind, but Indiana believes, with Governor Mike Braun issuing a statement that says, in part, welcome to Indiana. A rude welcome back to Wrigley for Cubs pitcher Edwin Cabrera. The Giants racked him for 8 runs and 3 homers in less than 4 innings, Craig Counsell.
17: You know, he just made some bad pitches, and they put him in the seats, essentially.
16: 18-3, the final. Giants over Cubs, with San Fran blasting 7 total homers on the day. Adamas, Chapman, Schmidt, 2 apiece. Seiya Suzuki hit 1, way too late to matter for the Cubs. Ben Brown to the hill on Saturday. U.S. soccer to the pitch at Soldier Field on Saturday against Germany in a World Cup prep match. Matteo Arnaldi said he couldn't move, couldn't eat, couldn't drink, and couldn't play, so he dropped out of the French Open semifinal. Flavio Caboli a walkover into the final against Alexander Zverev. With sports at 16:46 past each hour, Rick Gregg, News Radio 105.9 WBBM.
6: And we're approaching 8:18, traffic and weather together on the 8th. There's an earlier crash on I-80-94. Here to explain it is Trent Erickson.
18: Yeah, we've got things a little slow on 80-94. If you're headed on the eastbound side from about Torrance over to Calumet, we had an earlier crash or situation down there in a lane, and that's been cleared. As they do so, it's a little slow going through there, but not bad at all. The rest of Northwest Indiana is holding up nicely. Westbound side of 80-94, all of 94 in Northwest Indiana into Michigan, and back over through the Michigan City and Chesterton areas, looking good, and 65, no problems in the Indiana Toll Road, checking in just fine right now. So we're in good shape there. We've got near Midway, Archer is closed between Narragansett and Harlem. That's for a car show going on until 9:30, so just keep in mind it'll take you a little extra time to get through there. If you use 54th or 56th streets are your two best options for the most part. On the Edens in and outbound, you're in good shape. You're in great shape on the Kennedy inbound past the Wintrust Mirror near North Avenue. A little slow approaching the Hubbard Street Tunnel, a touch of the brakes, 17 at the worst case scenario, in from O'Hare, 11 from the Edens Junction. Outbound delays take you to Belmont, just pockets of delays, and then Bryn Mawr to Sayre. It's 13 minutes to get to Montrose, 20 minutes if you want to get out to the airport. Making your way on the 190 extension, won't have a problem at all in or outbound. You're looking pretty terrific. east and west, that is, on the Eisenhower inbound Racine to the Byrne interchange. A slight delay, 33 in from I-90 and 15 from Mannheim. No additional time or effort needed on the outbound side. Stevenson is delay-free. The Dan Ryan, a little slow in from Roosevelt. It comes and goes and out to 18th Street. It's 14 at worst-case scenario between 95th and downtown. Either direction you choose. From the Metro Traffic Center, your next report at 8:28 on News Radio 105.9 WBBM.
6: Thanks a lot, Trent. We got a couple of showers and a thunderstorm around that may produce some damaging winds tonight. It's going to be a low of 66 degrees, but tomorrow another thunderstorm in the area with a high of 86 degrees, and tomorrow night is going to be a low of 64. It's currently 80 degrees at O'Hare, Midway, and the lakefront, and we are looking at 820. In our top story this hour, many Hoosiers are all smiles after Bears executives say their focus for a new stadium is now in Indiana. We'll have much more on this story coming up at 8:31. But first, Chicago's colorful and visual public art exhibit kicked off its summer season on the Merchandise Mart last night.
19: Art on the Mart officially unveiled its summer project series.
20: The show is 30 minutes. The best place to view it, by the way, is between Wall Street and Franklin Streets. And I invite you to not only see it from Wacker Drive, but to go down to the Riverwalk itself, because that's where our audio speakers are installed.
19: Executive Director Cynthia Noble says the summer project is called Love Language, and it's a larger-than-life canvas of human connection.
20: It's not only bright, but it's huge, and really creates a sense of the sublime in the middle of our bustling city.
19: Art on the Mart is the world's largest permanent digital public art platform on the Merchandise Mart, and it debuted in 2018. The programs are projected on the south side of the Merchandise Mart each evening at 9 p.m. Lisa Fielding, News Radio 105.9 WBBM.
6: And we're learning today that Michelada Fest 2026 has been canceled just 3 weeks before it was scheduled to be held in Chicago's Union Park. Organizers blame rising costs for cancellations and say all tickets will be refunded within 90 to 120 days. The iconic hot dog chain Portillo's is gearing up for a new location on one of Chicago's most recognizable streets. The restaurant says a store will open soon at the corner of North Michigan Avenue and East Wacker Place. Portillo's has been serving customers for more than 60 years when it started as a humble hot dog stand in the Chicago suburbs. And coming up after the break, we're going to look at that Bloomberg Business Minute. The time now is 8:22.
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6: At 8:23, it is now time for the Bloomberg Business Minute. Here is Erica Herskowitz.
24: A better-than-expected jobs report out this morning shows the U.S. added 172,000 jobs in May. Economists, on average, were expecting 88,000 positions added. But now traders believe the Fed will consider an interest rate hike before the end of the year, and that rattled Wall Street today. The Dow fell 695 points. The Nasdaq plunged 1,122. The S&P lost 201. It's a small but important important step in Walmart's big plan to eventually challenge the likes of DoorDash and Grubhub. The chain says by summer, it'll start letting customers order 30-minute delivery from Subway locations inside 1,400 of its stores. Popeyes is hitting grocery shelves, launching its biscuit mixes, available in two flavors at Walmart and Target. And 2 years after its first AI rollout was plagued with subpar technology and delayed features, Monday, Apple will unveil a new AI strategy with the introduction of an overhauled version of Siri and a slew of new AI capabilities. With business at 23 and 53, from the Bloomberg Newsroom, Erica Herskowitz, News Radio 105.9 WBBM.
6: And coming up after the break, we're going to take a look at the roads. There was an earlier crash on I-80 and 94. We'll see how it's still impacting that area. The time now is approaching 8:25.
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5: 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Here's Trent Erickson.
6: Things are in pretty good shape. Most spots you go, but not all. You've got near Midway Archers closed between Narragansett and Harlem with a car show going on tonight. Now until about 9:30, roughly another hour on that. You can use 54th or 56th to get yourself through the area. If you're on the Edens, you don't need any alternate routes. Those are nice and clear. In and outbound, the roadway looks great. 15 minutes between the Cook and the Kennedy Junction. Kennedy inbound, a little slow, maybe touch of the brakes as you approach the Hubbard Street Tunnel. Maybe an extra minute on your trip, maybe not. Up on side, slow to Belmont, then Bryn Mawr to Sayre. Slight delays here and there. 13 minutes to get to Montrose. It's only 20 if you're headed out to the airport. If you're making your way on the 190 extension, you won't have any difficulty east or west in the terminals. The O'Hare looking pretty good. The Eisenhower inbound slow from Racine to the Bird Interchange, but barely a delay. That comes and goes as well. When it's there, it's looking like 33 minutes in for I-90 and about 15 for Mannheim. Back out is clear. Stevenson is in decent shape both in and outbound. You won't find any trouble there. The Dan Ryan in some delays from Roosevelt. They come and go into downtown. Up on side of 18th Street, a slight delay. It's 14, worst case scenario, between 95th and downtown either way. 57 is clear altogether. The Bishop Ford's getting there, but it's still a little slow from 130th down to the Steel Bridge. There's a road work in a lane. It's long-term stuff. It's 15 off the Dan Ryan to get down to 80-94. The Seville Lakeshore Drive north from Roosevelt to Chicago and spots and south spots still exist between Chicago and Roosevelt. From the Metro Traffic Center, your next report at 8:38 on News Radio 105.9 WBBM.
5: Thanks a lot, Trent. We're going to see a couple of showers and thunderstorms around that could produce some damaging winds and hail. It's going to be a low of 66 degrees tonight. We'll see a thunderstorm tomorrow during the day with a high of 86, but a low of 64 is expected. It's currently 80 degrees at O'Hare, Midway, and the lakefront, and it's 8:29.
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5: The time is 8:30 on Friday, June 5th, 2026. Good evening, I'm Glenn Marshall, and these are the top stories on News Radio WBBM. Bears executives say they'll move forward with plans to develop a new stadium in Indiana.
8: This is Mike Krauser. A LaPorte County Sheriff's deputy shot and critically wounded 2 weeks ago is out of intensive care and in a rehabilitation facility.
5: Astronauts on the International Space Station had to seek temporary shelter today. A lawsuit has been filed after customers say they found something very unappetizing at a popular burger joint. WBBM Sports. The Spurs are still winning over the Knicks 42-39 in the second quarter, while the White Sox lost to the Phillies 8-6, and the Cubs lost to the Giants 18-3. AccuWeather's letting us know it's going to be

0: Cloudy and humid with a couple of showers and thunderstorms around that may produce damaging winds and hail. A low of 66 degrees is expected. But tomorrow we can see more clouds and sun, warm and humid with a thunderstorm in the area. A high of 86 during the day, and tomorrow night mostly cloudy and muggy with a low of 64 degrees. The time now is 8:31, and executives at the Chicago Bears appear to be headed for the exits after announcing that they will move forward with plans to develop a stadium in Northwest Indiana. WBBM political editor Jeff Buckles has the update.
1: Bears Chairman George McCaskey and CEO Kevin Warren issued a statement saying, in part, that the team's board of directors has voted to advance its stadium development project in Hammond. Here's a quote. "We believe a world-class stadium project in Hammond will transform the region. Indiana leaders have said they're ready to build a stadium the team can rent with an option to buy. This comes after Illinois lawmakers left Springfield without consensus on a way to help the Bears build a stadium on the old Arlington Park property it purchased 3 years ago. Arlington Heights State Senate Democrat Mark Walker was one of the early architects of that mega projects bill. He shared what he saw as the team's bottom line.
2: Taxpayers of Indiana were willing to give more cash to the Bears than we were willing to commit our taxpayers to do.
1: Arlington Heights Mayor Jim Tenaglia's statement says the village accepts the decision and is, in his words, certainly disappointed. And a spokesperson for Governor Pritzker issued a statement saying, in part, that the Bears' shifting positions on a stadium location has, and this is a quote, hindered their progress. Chicago Mayor Brandon Johnson spoke at a cultural center luncheon about an hour after the team's announcement came out, but left through a back door as reporters waited. His office issued a statement saying in part that the Bears' announcement is not surprising. Jeff Buckles, News Radio 105.9 WBBM.
0: Indiana State Rep. Earl Harris Jr. helped write the sports development bill to lure the Bears across the state line. He said today he was feeling ecstatic.
3: Let's take a shot at this and see what happens. So here we are. You know, you sometimes you dream big and sometimes it comes to fruition.
0: Indiana Governor Mike Braun issued a statement on the potential transition, already welcoming the Bears to the Hoosier State. And an organization that wants all of us to think more about what we put and don't put on our plates is celebrating a birthday.
4: This year is our 40th anniversary. We were founded in 1986, and we've been doing this work ever since that time.
5: Gene Bauer is president and co-founder of Farm Sanctuary.
4: Farm Sanctuary is an organization that works to raise awareness about the cruelties of factory farming. We work to raise awareness and also to encourage a food system that is healthier for animals, people, and the planet.
5: And Chicago is playing a role in Farm Sanctuary's mission and celebration this weekend with events in Winnetka and also at the plant, which supports a sustainable circular economy in Chicago's Back of the Yards neighborhood, a place once known for slaughterhouses.
4: There's something kind of beautifully poetic about celebrating a farm sanctuary in a place where, you know, it was a long way from being a sanctuary.
5: Terry Keschner, News Radio 105.9 WBBM.
0: A new exhibit that opens at the Chicago Botanic Garden tomorrow may remind visitors of blowing bubbles as kids.
6: Dozens of inflated balls made out of a reflective, iridescent material are shining among the plants and paths. Jody Zambolo, Associate Vice President of Visitor Events and Programs, says this is the first time the installation by Australian-based artist Atelier Sisu is set in a botanic garden in the U.S.
7: It's very playful, and it's you'll see it above your head, you'll see it at your feet, and you'll see it in the water. And they are, for lack of a better word, giant bubbles.
6: Standing under the last grouping, she tells us the installation is scattered like breadcrumbs for visitors to follow.
7: You walk along and see the second and then the third and you get to that fourth and you're like, that's the big present for you when you get out here and see this amazing installation.
6: The garden will have music and performances by jugglers, hula hoopers, and bubble blowers on the weekends during the exhibit, which runs through September 20th. Nancy Hardy, News Radio 105.9 WBBM.
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1: 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That's 312-409-4277. And at 8:38, traffic and weather together on the 8th. It's a crash on a tri-state once again tonight. Here is Trent Erickson to explain.
2: Yeah, watch out on the old tri-state. If you're headed southbound, now we've got a crash on the Bensonville Bridge. So it's really just heavy in that one spot with the lighter volume that we're seeing now. We're not seeing a massive delay there, but something to be aware of. And those two right lanes are taken out for you for the time being. On the northbound side, we don't see any delays on the tri-state. As a matter of fact, on the rest of the area, tollways, we're in very good shape with no major concerns to be had. We turn to the Edens, which looks just as nice in and outbound with no delays. And then the Kennedy inbound, some delays, just a slight touch of the brakes around Ogden into the Hubbard Street Tunnel. 17 in from O'Hare with 11 from the Edens Junction. Up on side, same time-wise, there's barely a delay out of downtown from Ogden to Division now. Express lanes are clear for you. They're headed out, but they're soon to be closed for overnight roadwork. On the Eisenhower inbound is clear. The up on side, a slight tap of those brakes again between Central and Austin. No extra time required of you headed outbound or inbound, but that slight delay is outbound. Stevenson, delay-free in and outbound. 55 through Will County looks terrific, too. Dan Ryan starting to build a little bit in from Cermak Canal Port to downtown and out to 18th. Comes and goes. That fluctuates a bit, but it's 14 minutes either way between 95th and downtown. On the Bishop Ford, on the outbound side from 130th down to the Steel Bridge, slight delays. You've got road work in a lane that's long-term stuff, and 15 minutes off the Dan Ryan to get down to 8094. The Seba Lakeshore Drive northbound, a slight delay from about Navy Pier to Chicago Avenue, and southbound side approaching Chicago Avenue, a slight delay. And no problems in or out of or within Northwest Indiana to report. Your next report is at 8:48 from the Metro Traffic Center on News Radio 105.9 WBBM.
3: WBBM AccuWeather. It will be humid as we head through tonight with clouds and a couple of showers and thunderstorms scattered around, which could produce damaging winds and hail, up a low tonight around 66. Warm and humid tomorrow with more clouds and sun. There can be a thunderstorm with a high of 86. Mostly cloudy and muggy tomorrow night, low 64. And then for Sunday, not quite as humid with clouds and some sunshine at times. Might be a shower or thunderstorm south of Chicago. Sunday's high will be close to 80. I'm AccuWeather meteorologist Brian Thompson.
1: And the temps right now is 80 degrees at O'Hare, 80 at Midway, and 80 at the lakefront. The time now is 8:40. Astronauts on the International Space Station had to seek shelter today.
4: Out of an abundance of caution, five astronauts aboard the International Space Station had to temporarily take shelter in the SpaceX capsule that is docked at the station, while cosmonauts worked to fix a new leak on the Russian side of the orbiting space station. That part of the space station has suffered from cracks and leaks over the years. NASA says Roscosmos decided to do a more extensive repair after fresh problems were found. The crew was able to return to regular operations after the repair work was paused. I'm Lisa Dwyer.
1: Artificial intelligence giant Anthropic is now calling for a worldwide pause or freeze on development of the technology. Now, the company is raising concerns that AI is advancing so quickly that systems may start improving themselves without any human intervention. Now, AI expert Scott Spiro says there may be questions about Anthropic's motivations.
5: You could say that, well, Anthropic is wanting to bring in governmental oversight so it can essentially slow down its competitors, since they could very well feel that they're out ahead at the moment.
1: Now, Spiro also is the founder of Humanology.ai, an AI consulting firm. And hundreds of people will converge on the lakefront next weekend for a profound emotional experience.
6: Survivors of people lost to suicide and people with their own mental health struggles will gather at Navy Pier next weekend for the Out of the Darkness Overnight Walk. Janice Hurtado of the American Foundation for Suicide Prevention says there is safety and strength in numbers.
7: It is an amazing event. It hasn't been in Chicago since 2009, so we are really excited to have it back here. So there'll be at least 2,000 people there, and people who have lost loved ones to suicide, people who are struggling with their own mental health issues. And in addition to being a fundraiser, it is an event where people can see that they're not.
6: We talk about the upcoming Out of the Darkness overnight walk this week on At Issue. You can hear the conversation Sunday at 9:30 a.m. and 9:30 p.m. Rob Hart, News Radio 105.9 WBBM.
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9: Diego Forlan had been written off in England, a Manchester United flop, 3 goals in 2 seasons. He went home and rebuilt himself into one of Europe's finest strikers. South Africa was his coronation. Goals from absurd distances, both feet. Ball struck so cleanly in the Jabalani, the much maligned tournament ball actually held its line. He scored against South Africa, Ghana, Germany. He hit the crossbar in the last minute of the third place match. 5 goals total. Golden ball winner. Best player of the tournament. Uruguay, a country of 3 million people, finished fourth. Roland's father had played for them in the 1974 World Cup. Some inheritances take longer to claim than others.
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10: This November 3rd, the midterm election is more than politics. 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Pritzker takes on Bailey for governor, and Stratton takes on Tracy in the Senate. 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
1: And at 8:46, it's now time to take a look at sports. Right now, the Spurs are still up against the Knicks, 48-47 in the second quarter, while the White Sox are battling. They lost, actually, against the Phillies, 8-6, and the Cubs lost against the Giants, 18-3. And here with more on sports is Rick Gregg.
16: It's easy for Cubs president Jed Hoyer to put his finger on what's ailing the team's pitching staff these days.
17: We have, you know, one of the best, if not the best, defense in the league, but we can't catch balls over the fence.
16: It's not as easy for Hoyer to fix the problem.
18: And a high fly ball hit to deep left center field. Crow Armstrong racing over. He looks up. It's in the basket for a grand slam. Matt Chapman makes it 6-0 San Francisco here in the fourth.
16: Zach Zaidman on 104.3 The Score, one of 7 home runs launched by the Giants in their Friday afternoon drubbing of the Cubs at Wrigley Field. 2 came off catcher Carson Kelly, but still 18-3 the final. Edward Cabrera came off the injured list to allow 3 of the home runs and 8 of the runs. Ben Brown tries to play stopper on Saturday. The White Sox will throw Sean Burke at the Phillies and Andrew Painter Saturday afternoon out east. It'll be Alexander Zverev and Flavio Cabolli in the men's final at the French Open on Sunday. The women's final is Saturday morning, our time. The Bears Board of Directors has voted to advance the stadium development project in Hammond, Indiana, putting the Hoosier State in the driver's seat over Arlington Heights and, of course, the lakefront. But it's not a done deal. The team's statement specifically says they haven't settled on a specific site, and Illinois State Representative Cam Buckner says Bears President Kevin Warren has pledged to keep talking. But Indiana's governor issued a statement of his own that says, in part, "Welcome to Indiana." With sports at 16 and 46 past each hour, Rick Gregg, News Radio 105.9 WBBM.
1: Thanks a lot, Rick. And we are approaching 8:48. Traffic and weather together on the 8th. We got a crash on the tri-state once again tonight. Here is Trent Erickson.
2: Yeah, the tri-state southbound, you're pretty heavy over the Bensonville Bridge now. We've got a crash in the two left lanes working in the area. Nothing much northbound to look at, I guess, because it's moving along just fine. So no delays there. The rest of the tollways, Reagan veterans, all in pretty good shape there. Adams as well. Count the Adams in as two, as in very good shape. The 7 Lakeshore Drive, some delays northbound that go from Navy Pier to Chicago Avenue. You've got southbound delays on Lakeshore Drive right around Chicago Avenue, a slight delay. Not much left over for you there. Edens is in very good shape in or outbound. And keep in mind, near Midway, we've got Archer Avenue closed between Narragansett and Harlem. That's for a car show until 9:30. Use 54th or 56th in the meantime. Or whatever you like, but that's probably your best option. Kennedy on the inbound side from Ogden to the Hubbard Street Tunnel. A slight delay and out from Ogden to Division. Not much left over, about 11 minutes either way between the Edens and downtown to and from O'Hare. It's about 17 minutes. That's all it'll take. 190 extension, no problems getting in or out of the terminals at O'Hare. The Eisenhower, a very slight delay outbound from Central to Austin. Left over, no extra time required. Stevenson's in decent shape, so is 55 through Wilf County. Your Dan Ryan slowing from Cermak Canal Port once again and out to 18th Street in 14 minutes either way. I-57 is clear. Long-term work on the Bishop Ford outbound has you a little slow between 130th down to the Steel Bridge and 2 extra minutes on your ride. That's taking out one lane for you on your outbound travel. Your next traffic report comes your way at 8:58 here on News Radio 105.9 to BBBM.
1: Thanks a lot, Trent. We're going to see a couple of showers and thunderstorms tonight around that may produce some damaging winds and hail. It's going to be a low of 66 degrees, though. Tomorrow, we'll see a thunderstorm in the area with a high of 86 degrees and a low of 64 degrees tomorrow night. It's currently 80 degrees at O'Hare, 80 degrees at Midway, and 80 degrees at the lakefront. The time now is slowly approaching 8:50.
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6: Portillo's is opening a location on Michigan Avenue, right at the corner of North Michigan and East Wacker. Don't expect long drive-through lines on Michigan Avenue. It's going to be a walk-up location. The 5,500-square-foot space will have around 100 seats, and people in the loop will be able to get their food delivered from the restaurant. All the signature menu items will be there: Italian beef, hot dogs, burgers, fresh tossed salads, and that famous chocolate cake. It will be Portillo's fourth restaurant within the city and 45th overall in Chicagoland. The official opening date has not yet been announced. Cisco Cotto, News Radio 105.9 WBBM.
1: A new blood test has the potential to detect lung cancer before they develop. Now, the results are early, but researchers say they identified 14 proteins in blood that were able to detect lung cancer and other conditions years before a formal diagnosis. More from ABC News Chief Medical Correspondent Dr. Tara Narula.
19: They validated this across the globe in terms of 8 other data sets, and they looked to see, well, what are these 14 proteins a signal of? They're not coming from the tumor. They're coming from this inflammatory environment or precancerous state. And so they also found that this 14 protein signal marker was evident in those who smoked and those who were exposed to air pollution. And not only could it predict lung cancer, but also idiopathic pulmonary fibrosis and COPD.
1: It's 8:51.
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1: 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Here is Erica Herskowitz.
4: Today's stronger than forecast May employment report showing 172,000 jobs added to the economy could make the case for Wall Street gains, but it also could make the case for the Fed to hike interest rates. And that, along with a plunge in tech stocks, is a big reason for the losses on Wall Street today. The Dow fell 695 points, the NASDAQ down 1,122, the S&P lost 201. AI company Anthropic says we need a pause button. The company is calling for the creation of a system in which governments and AI developers collectively decide when to slow work on the technology to stave off the risks it may pose, saying it would be good for the world to have the option to temporarily pause AI development that ultimately could be dangerous. And if you're headed to a World Cup game this summer, prepare to spend big bucks on a bottle of water. FIFA is reversing course and announced it will no longer allow fans to bring water bottles inside of stadiums. Fans could be shelling out $8 a bottle in some venues. With business at 23 and 53 from the Bloomberg Newsroom, Erica Herskowitz, News Radio 105.9 WBBM.
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9: And we're approaching 8:58. Traffic and weather together on the 8s. Here's Trent Erickson.
10: Things look pretty good in a lot of spots out there, including improvement on the southbound side of the tri-state over the Bensonville Bridge, where we had a couple of lanes down, left to be exact, and that's been cleared out of the way. It was in form of a crash there, and that's all gone now. And things are moving fine through that area. Where they're not moving as fine is on the eastbound side of the 190 extension. A little heavy going past Bessie Coleman over to the tri-state. Not much on the westbound side. That's your eastbound travel leaving the terminals. Inbound side of your Kennedy, slow going from Ogden into the Hubbard Street Tunnel. Outbound side out of the tunnel. Slow go out to about Division or North Avenue. Then you're fine out to O'Hare. Only a few extra minutes either side. No extra time required of you on the Kennedy or the Eisenhower, that is, except we do have a crash reported on the outbound side right around Austin to look for, and a slight delay to go along with it, but not much for you. Two extra minutes on your trip out on the Eisenhower. On the Dan Ryan in from about Roosevelt area to downtown, slow and out to 18th Street's all you get. Your next traffic report at 9:08 on News Radio 105.9 WBBM.
9: Thanks a lot, Trent. It's 80 degrees at O'Hare, 80 degrees at Midway, and along the lakefront, it's 80 degrees. We are approaching 8:59.
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9: And coming up in the next half hour on News Radio WBBM, Chicagoans are reacting to the prospect of heading to Indiana to watch the Bears.
12: The Obama Presidential Center is getting a lot of attention ahead of the grand opening, including the design of the museum tower. Do you like how this looks? I'm political editor Jeff Buckles with What Else She Said.
9: Plus, a stabbing incident in the Loop sends three people to the hospital. WBBM Sports, the Spurs are still, well, they're losing now to the Knicks, 56-52 at the halftime. The White Sox lost to the Phillies, 8-6, and the Giants beat the Cubs really bad, 18-3. Right now, it is going to be a couple of showers that could produce some damaging winds and hail with a low of 66 degrees tonight. We'll see a high of 86 with more storms and a low of 69 tomorrow. It's 9 o'clock.
13: From ABC News, I'm Dave Packer. Following a week of controversy surrounding the Trump administration's anti-weaponization fund, a Department of Justice attorney said in a court filing tonight that the fund is not moving forward, arguing that one of the lawsuits challenging the controversial fund is moot, because the fund has not been set up and it's now not going forward. As ABC's Rachel Scott tells us, debate over codifying an end to that fund was a big part of the delay in the Senate passing a $70 billion immigration enforcement package earlier today.
14: For more than 18 hours, Democrats and some Republicans introducing measures to rein in the fund, aimed at compensating President Trump's allies, possibly even the rioters who attacked police officers on January 6th. All of those efforts failed. For weeks, acting Attorney General Todd Blanche defended the fund. But after a firestorm of criticism, he testified it had been dropped.
13: Charges have now been officially filed against a Los Angeles man accused of murdering veteran character actor James Handy.
15: The 81-year-old was allegedly stabbed to death by his girlfriend's son on Wednesday morning. Now 44-year-old Michael Gledhill has been officially charged with murder by the Los Angeles County District Attorney's Office, but at his first court hearing on Friday, he was not present because he's being held for a psychiatric evaluation. Gledhill allegedly told police on a 911 call, "I am the son of man. I just killed the man of sin." He's due in court later this month. Alex Stone, ABC News, Los Angeles.
13: And staying in California, with the AP projecting Democrat Javier Becerra has advanced to the general election in the governor's race. Not yet clear who Becerra will face. Many mail-in ballots have yet to arrive, but President Trump has made claims that the slow count is due to Democrats trying to steal the election. The U.S. Attorney's Office says there are multiple fraud investigations underway. Wall Street, the Nasdaq falling 1,121 points today. 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
13: Furnishing. Democratic Senate candidate Graham Plattner answering allegations of abusive behavior in past relationships. ABC's Selena Wang is in Maine.
21: It all puts National Democrats in quite a bind. Winning Maine is crucial in their effort to retake the Senate. Senator Bernie Sanders standing by Plattner. But Senator Alyssa Slotkin exasperated.
22: About bad behavior by another dude.
23: Graham Plattner is not the Democratic nominee yet. The primary is on Tuesday, and Maine's Governor Janet Mills is still on the ballot.
13: Ukrainian forces have been striking deeper inside Russian territory, while Russian forces haven't made any significant gains inside Ukraine. ABC News contributor and former Defense Department official Mick Mulroy explains.
24: Ukraine is seeing a shift here. We're seeing Ukraine hold Russian spring offensive essentially stagnant. And in some cases, Ukraine's even taking back territory. Ukraine keeps advancing its ability to strike long range inside Russia and inside Crimea, hitting very significant logistics targets. And we saw the House of Representatives pass a bill that's going to provide billions in loans and $1 billion in support.
13: The Chicago Bears inching closer to getting a new home outside Chicago. The team's board of directors voting to move forward with a plan to build a stadium in northwest Indiana. Illinois lawmakers failed to approve a bill that would give the Bears a break on property taxes. Dave Packer, ABC News.
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27: It's 9:05 on Friday, June 5th, 2026. Good evening. I'm Haley Hansen. Thanks so much for joining us tonight. It is still 80 degrees along Chicago's lakefront under mostly cloudy skies. All this rain certainly has made it steamy out there, and there may still be some overnight storms with a low down to 66. More clouds than sun tomorrow with another round of storms making their way through. It's going to be a hot 86 degrees in some places. Slightly cooler and less humid Sunday with a high of 80, but once again tracking some rain. And those sprinkles will continue pretty much through your work week. Your details are in the AccuWeather 5-day forecast coming up at 9:50.

0: 19. But first, our top local story here on News Radio WBBM. Bears leaders say they're focusing their new stadium ambitions on Northwest Indiana. We're hearing a lot from elected leaders on both sides of state line, but what do Chicagoans downtown think about the announcement?
1: The sadness is for some of the fans, like my son, who's, you know, in love and can't let go. It's not the Chicago Bears anymore. And the poor people in Arlington Heights who lost their track and now they're getting nothing.
2: I kind of figured it was going to go that way after we kind of heard what went down in Arlington.
3: We're still Bears fans. I was thinking about it. Am I going to go? I'm debating on if I'm going to go to a game now or not. And I say no now, but when it opens up, more than likely I'll go. And I think everybody else is the same way.
0: Meantime, a lawmaker behind the legislation designed to lure the Bears to Northwest Indiana calls the announcement monumental. WBBM's Mike Krauser reports.
4: State Rep Earl Harris Jr. says sometimes you dream big and sometimes it comes to fruition. He never believed the Bears were using Indiana as leverage.
5: Where is your level of euphoria at now?
6: Well, on a scale of 10, it's way past 10. While as excited we are, this is only part of the process. There's obviously things that have to be worked out. But to know that we have hit this point is beyond words and beyond what I can express in terms of excitement.
4: The governor, Mike Braun, said in a statement, "We look forward to building a partnership as strong as the 85 Bears defense, creating opportunities and economic growth that will benefit our state and the Bears organization for decades to come." The mayor of Hammond, Thomas McDermott Jr., said, "Excellent choice." In Northwest Indiana, Mike Krauser, News Radio, 105.9 WBBM.
0: 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Traffic and weather together on the 8s. What's going on, Trent Erickson?
7: Oh, pretty decent in some spots. Other spots, you're going to run into some trouble out there, like in the Midway area or near Midway in the southwest side. Archer Avenue's closed between Narragansett and Harlem. For about another half an hour, they're doing a car show in that area. You can use 54th or 56th Streets. Either one will get you there. And we're moving all right on the Edens. Now, so far, so good. The Kennedy inbound from Division to the Hubbard Street Tunnel, a little slow. And the up-on side from about the Hubbard Street Tunnel out to Armitage, some slow spots. It's 11 either way between the Edens Junction and downtown, in or out, whichever you choose, and 17 to and from the O'Hare area. Eisenhower, nothing inbound to worry about right now, but the up-on side from Central to Austin's pretty slow. It's 13 minutes to get to Mannheim, so no extra time required of you, but it is a little slow spot there. Nothing on the Stevenson to worry about, and the 55 through Will County lanes north and southbound are clear. And Ryan in from about Sir Mackinac Port, roughly into downtown, and slight delays out, and they come and go out to 18th Street, 14 minutes either way between 95th and downtown. If you're on I-57, you won't have any trouble. The Bishop Ford inbound, you won't either. You're up on side, you run into some of it between 130th and Dalton, with long-term work in a lane that's on the outbound only side, and 15 minutes off the Dan Ryan. You get down to 8094. The Seven Lakeshore Drive, a slight delay northbound from Soldier Field. I make that Navy Pier up to Chicago Avenue, and southbound side approaching Chicago Avenue. And then you do get a spot here or there through Grant Park. Nothing on the Tri-State any longer. The southbound side over the Bensonville Bridge, they cleared that crash out of the couple left lanes there, so things are back to good. Your next traffic report at 918 on News Radio 105.9 WBBM.
0: The WBBM AccuWeather forecast calls for cloudy conditions through the overnight hours, plus it's humid. We're still tracking a couple of showers that may produce damaging winds, maybe even some hail. Our low down to only 66. More clouds than sun tomorrow. Still warm and humid. We're still tracking thunderstorms in the area. Temperatures could get up to 86. Mostly cloudy and muggy still by tomorrow night, a low of 64. Right now it's 79 along Chicago's lakefront, 80 in Joliet, 77 in Aurora, and a mostly cloudy 79 degrees at both airports at 910.
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0: Good evening. It's 9/11. The visual centerpiece of the Obama Presidential Center is drawing attention well before it's set to open in 2 weeks.
11: You're out here taking pictures of the Obama Center.
0: Yeah.
11: We found Angela Burton from Gresham standing in the median on Stony Island Avenue as traffic whizzed by on all sides.
12: What do you think of it?
13: It's historic.
11: The 8-story granite tower and its geometric forms are a stark contrast to the nearby Griffin Museum of Science and Industry. And while some critics have compared it to everything from a Klingon prison to the Eye of Sauron, the people we met outside the center loved it.
13: Powerful man, powerful structure.
11: Like Nancy Gatesy and her husband walking by during a visit from their home in northern Michigan.
12: Do you like how it looks?
13: I love it.
11: Obama Foundation Engagement Chief Michael Strautmanis says it's an iconic addition to an already beloved skyline.
14: That has scale, that has size, that says, hey, you know what? This thing is important.
11: Back out on the street, visitors from South Carolina stepped off a tour bus and immediately started taking pictures.
15: I wish we could go inside and see it.
11: They'll have to come back after June 19th. 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
0: We've posted more from the Obama Center and a slideshow of highlights from inside the museum online WBBMNewsRadio.com. An incident on North State Street this afternoon left at least three people injured. According to Chicago police, a 24-year-old woman was walking down the sidewalk when she was sexually assaulted by a 31-year-old man. That man then started a fight with a 25-year-old man. During that incident, a 36-year-old woman with a knife stabbed the 31-year-old in the eye and the 25-year-old on his wrist. Now, both men and the older woman were hospitalized. It's still unclear what happened to the 24-year-old assault victim or if any arrests have been made. Rain or shine, people say they got to catch their Pokemon. And that's what happened today at the Pokemon Go Festival downtown.
16: We'd rather be here than at home.
17: The rain didn't stop the parade of Pokemon fans from taking over Grant and Millennium Parks. Hundreds gathered to find new friends and to catch their favorite Pokemon. 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
16: Literally yesterday we got here and there was just so many people in costume and shirts, had so many plushies, just made it so exciting.
17: Everywhere you turned, you could spot someone ready to catch a pocket monster. Young or old, it didn't matter. People enjoyed taking pictures with a giant inflatable Pikachu and creating new friendships over their favorite game.
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0: 9:15, time for the AccuWeather 5-day forecast, sponsored by Four Seasons Heating, Air Conditioning, Plumbing, Sewer, and Electric. Here's meteorologist Brian Thompson.
1: It is going to be a pretty cloudy night ahead. There will be a couple of showers around, perhaps even a stronger thunderstorm that brings damaging winds and hail. We'll have a low tonight around 66. Tomorrow, warm and humid to start off the weekend with more clouds and sun. Most of the day will be dry, but there could be a stray thunderstorm, high 86. Mostly cloudy tomorrow night, low 64. Sunday, not quite as humid. It will have clouds at intervals of sun. There might be a shower or thunderstorm south of Chicago with a high near 80. And then as we head into Monday, mostly cloudy and humid, a better chance for some thunderstorms, especially during the afternoon, a high 82. Times of clouds and sun, humid and warmer Tuesday with another thunderstorm around, high 87. I'm AccuWeather meteorologist Brian Thompson.
0: It's 9:16, time for sports. The New York Knicks currently lead the Spurs 61-54 in the third quarter. And with more sports, here's Rick Gregg.
12: There was hope after Thursday's dramatic come-from-behind ninth-inning win by the Cubs that things were about to turn around on the north side. But as Emily Dickinson wrote, hope is the thing with feathers, and a whole bunch of balls just flew away on Friday afternoon.
22: Giants out hitting the Cubs now 19-8. Here's a deep drive to left, back-to-back home runs. Casey Schmidt belts his second of the game.
12: Pat Hughes on 104.3 The Score. 18-3 Giants, the final at Wrigley. Seven home runs in all, launched by San Fran. Besides Schmidt, Matt Chapman and Willie Adames hit two each. Edward Cabrera surrendered the first three home runs and eight runs in his return from the injured list. And Seiya Suzuki went yard too late to matter. So for a night, another loss perches in the soul of the Cubs, who start Ben Brown Saturday afternoon. To Indiana go the Bears. Maybe. The team's board of directors voted to further the stadium development process in Hammond, though they were careful to point out they had not chosen a specific site yet. It's the first time the team has actually voted on a place, and it certainly puts Indiana in the lead. But Mayor Johnson, for one, doesn't buy it, with a spokesperson saying the city will believe the Bears are moving when shovels go into the ground. And Representative Cam Buckner says Bears President Kevin Warren has promised to keep talking here in Illinois. Current home, Soldier Field, hosts the U.S. men's national team's final World Cup tune-up Saturday afternoon against Germany. J.T. Poston leads golf's Memorial Tournament at 9-under par after a 7-under second round. He's only up one, but only 11 golfers are in the red. With sports at 16 and 46 past each hour, Rick Gregg, News Radio 105.9 WBBM.
0: 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Here's Trent Erickson.
21: Things look pretty okay if you're on the Edens right now. In or outbound, you're not finding any difficulty at all. A 15-minute trip between the Cook and the Kennedy Junction. One touch of the brakes as you approach Toohey's, all you're going to find inbound. We've got the inbound side of the Kennedy just a little bit slow. That goes from Harlem over to about Austin. The upbound side from Lawrence up to Foster is a bit slow. After you get out of downtown, where it is a little bit slow to North Avenue, and then you get that Lawrence out to Foster. Inbound side, not much of a delay into downtown, but Ogden into about the Hubbard Street Tunnel, you do find some slight delays. On the Eisenhower, only an outbound delay and only a touch of those brakes, too, is from Central to Austin, you're going to find it. The inbound side has no delays. The Stevenson inbound, a little slow onto that ramp to the inbound Dan Ryan. Other than that, you're in decent shape. Inbound Dan Ryan itself slows from the Stevenson into downtown. Outbound side slows now out to 18th Street, and then you're okay down to 95th Street. I-57 is delay-free either direction, and the inbound side of the Bishop Ford is too. The outbound side is not as lucky. It's slow going from 130th on down to 159th, just in pockets. It's nothing solid, and it's just due to road work, some long-term stuff in place in a lane there. Making your way onto Seville Lakeshore Drive, northbound a little bit slow through Grant Park, and then approaching Chicago Avenue on and off, and on and off delays go southbound approaching Chicago Avenue, and then you guessed it, yes, through Grant Park too. I-80, some work planned anyway for tonight. That's going to be around Richards, and you're going to find that, the US 30 in Richards. You'll find that's being set up at 10 o'clock, and that's until 5 a.m. on Monday. 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
0: It is 79 degrees along Chicago's lakefront at 920. Our top story this hour, the Bears Board of Directors has voted to focus their efforts to build a new stadium in Hammond, Indiana. We'll have much more on this story coming up at 9:31. An arrest was made outside the Naperville Topgolf this week after police say they noticed something illegal in a vehicle.
2: DuPage County State's Attorney Robert Berlin says 29-year-old Jamin Roberts of Richton Park was arrested Wednesday night after getting into the driver's seat of a white Volkswagen in the Topgolf parking lot. Naperville police had been waiting for Roberts to return to the vehicle after noticing the handle of a gun sticking out of a bag on the driver's side floorboard. Officials say police recovered a loaded Glock 19 9mm handgun with one bullet in the chamber and 15 rounds in the magazine. Roberts is charged with aggravated unlawful possession of a weapon by a convicted felon and other gun charges. He's been ordered held in the DuPage County Jail until trial. This was the first gun-related arrest outside Topgolf in Naperville since November. Bernie Tafoya, News Radio, 105.9 WBBM.
0: Chicago is a site of celebration this weekend for an organization that says a plant-based diet is better for people and the planet. Gene Bauer is president and co-founder of Farm Sanctuary. He says even one of Chicago's food staples, the hot dog, is going green.
3: There are various different kinds of veggie hot dog brands now available. And there are even folks that take carrots and grill them and spice them and use those as hot dogs instead of, you know, the meat that comes from these slaughterhouses and includes all kinds of different byproducts of animals. So there's a lot of different ways to explore vegan cuisine.
0: Farm Sanctuary operates animal sanctuaries in several states and is having celebrations this weekend in Winnetka and Chicago's South Side. We're going to check in with Bloomberg coming up next. It's 9:22.
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30: The end of Spirit Airlines contributed to the biggest drop in air transportation jobs last month since 2020. Nearly 9,000 jobs gone. But elsewhere, the U.S. Labor Department looks stronger than expected, with hospitality and healthcare leading what turned out to be an overall gain of 172,000 jobs in May, as unemployment held steady at 4.3%. Job creation, of course, good news unless you're a Wall Street trader preoccupied with the Fed's interest rate plans. Backed by fresh bets, we'll see the Fed hike rates before the end of the year. Stocks tumbled today. The Dow fell 695 points. The Nasdaq plunged 1,122. The S&P lost 201. Meanwhile, SpaceX has already received orders for more than the shares available in its $75 billion initial public offering. The IPO for Elon Musk's rocket satellite and artificial intelligence company is offering about 555.6 million shares at $135 each in a deal that could value it at roughly $1.8 trillion. With business at 23 and 53 from the Bloomberg Newsroom, Erica Herskowitz, News Radio 105.9 WBBM.
0: We'll talk about a crash on I-80 coming up next. 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
5: Hi, I'm Jack Arnold from Arnold Electric.
6: And I'm Jack of all trades.
5: Jack, did you know you have to exercise your breakers?
6: I don't even like exercising myself. 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
5: Most people don't think their electrical panel needs maintenance, but breakers should be tested and exercised every year to make sure they still work like they should.
6: It's in a box with the door closed. 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
5: Copper contacts corrode over time, and if they don't move freely, a breaker might not reset, or it might not trip if the circuit overloads.
6: I'm no electrical technician, Jack, but that sounds bad.
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4: Traffic and weather together on the 8s. What's going on, Trent Erickson?
5: Watch for some delays on I-80 if you're headed eastbound right at the tri-state on that long ramp that takes you to the eastbound or southbound tri-state, technically, but you're traveling eastbound. That's a weird area, isn't it? But that's where you're going onto the tri-state. They've got a crash. They've got it off, it looks like, to the side now, or at least not in the lane for you. And so things are just a little slow through that area. Up on side of the Bishop Ford, well, we're just generally in the area. We've got some delays that go from 130th on down to Dalton now, and that's because of long-term road work that takes out a lane. As a matter of fact, it kind of goes down to 159th in pockets, so be aware of that. Inbound side looks fine on the Ford. Both sides of I-57 are great if you want to use that instead. Inbound side of the Stevenson is just slow onto that ramp to the inbound Dan Ryan, which then is slow from Cermak Canal Port or the Stevenson roughly into downtown and out to 18th Street on the brakes, and then you're free to go down to 95th or wherever you're headed. If you're traveling on the Kennedy, the inbound side from Canfield, you've got some roadwork delays that take you over to about Austin or Nagel area, and then again you slow into downtown into the Hubbard Street Tunnel. The outbound delays take you from the Hubbard Street Tunnel out to Armitage in pockets only, and the express lane soon to be closed for roadwork or maintenance work tonight until 6 a.m. tomorrow morning, so look for that. Eisenhower, no problems in or outbound at the moment. DeSable Lakeshore Drive, slight delays northbound approaching Chicago Avenue, southbound approaching Chicago Avenue, and a little bit through Grant Park here and there, and then around 57th down to Hayes, a slight delay here and there. Your next report at 9:38 on News Radio 105.9 WBBM.
4: The WBBM AccuWeather forecast is we're going to have cloudy skies through the overnight hours. It's going to be humid. We may even see a couple more showers that may be severe. Our low, though, warm, 66. Tomorrow features more clouds than sun. Still warm, still humid, still storms moving through the area. Our high up to 86 degrees. Right now it's 79 degrees along Chicago's lakefront and a mostly cloudy 79 at both of our airports at 9:30.
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4: Good evening, I'm Haley Hansen. These are the top stories on News Radio WBBM. The Bears leadership says they're turning their new stadium focus to Northwest Indiana. A LaPorte County Sheriff's deputy is out of the ICU after being shot 2 weeks ago.
7: This is Bernie Tafoya. A lawsuit is filed in Wisconsin over a creepy find in the drinks at a fast food place.
4: Plus, a Washington lawmaker visits the South Side to address gun violence. WBBM Sports, the San Francisco Giants blow out the Cubs 18-3, while the White Sox fall to the Phillies 8-6. AccuWeather says it's going to be mostly cloudy and humid through the overnight hours. We're tracking a couple of showers or thunderstorms. Be careful, they may produce damaging winds and hail. It's 9:31. Crane Chicago business reporter Justin Lawrence joined the WBBM Noon Business Hour to discuss the Bears announcement. He says there are several lingering questions around the team's future.
8: There's a lot of hurdles to go, even if they do fully intend to go to Indiana. You know, the Indiana legislature created a sort of a framework for a new stadium authority that would help construct and own the stadium, but it relies on a whole bevy of local taxes that have still not been approved by the local counties over there, and I'm not saying that they won't be, but you have to, you know, politicians are being asked to raise taxes on their residents. It's never a done deal.
4: The Bears' lease at Soldier Field runs through 2033, but of course the team can buy its way out of that lease. Indiana Governor Mike Braun has already acknowledged the team's name as the Chicago Bears will stay. The LaPorte County Sheriff's deputy, who was shot and critically wounded 2 weeks ago today, is out of the ICU and starting rehab in Chicago. WBBM's Mike Krauser reports.
9: Deputy John Samuelson left Memorial Hospital in

0: South Bend in an ambulance and a caravan of police vehicles with lights and sirens on. The sheriff's office issued a statement saying he was deeply moved by the overwhelming display of support and love along the route. He was shot in the ER at a hospital in Michigan City as he was attempting to arrest a Chicago man, 23-year-old Sherrod Grafton, who was wanted for stealing his mother's car at gunpoint. Samuelson encountered Grafton on the side of the road with the car broken down and gave him a ride to the hospital at his request. Moments later, he learned Grafton was wanted and returned and was shot three times. A court filing indicates there was paralysis from the chest down, whether permanent or not, unknown. Charges against Grafton include attempted murder. Mike Krauser, News Radio, 105.9 WBBM.
1: It's 9:33. A lawsuit has been filed in Wisconsin over a creepy find in the drinks at a fast food place.
2: A 24-page class action lawsuit has been filed in Kenosha County over the finding of live worms and raw sewage in beverages from a McDonald's in Paddock Lake. According to Channel 6 in Milwaukee, the lawsuit filed by Trial Lawyers of Wisconsin claims the franchise owner and the shift manager knew about the unsanitary conditions but continued to serve drinks to customers anyway. Complaints were made by three people to the Kenosha County Health Department. News Radio obtained the inspection report from late April, which said the tiles under the drive-thru pop and ice machine were severely damaged and that management had noticed worms coming out of the sewage receptacle the previous weekend. Health Department spokesman Joe Potente.
3: The McDonald's had already discontinued use of the machine when we came to inspect.
2: Repairs were made and there was a reinspection 3 days later, and the inspector allowed the machine to be used again. The McDonald's in Paddock Lake told News Radio there was no one around to comment on the lawsuit. Bernie Tafoya, News Radio, 105.9 WBBM.
1: Today is National Gun Violence Awareness Day, and Illinois Senator Dick Durbin met with community leaders on the South Side to discuss making Chicago safer.
4: Senator Durbin sat in a circle with a dozen other men.
5: 4,000 children a year die from gun violence.
4: The gathering was at the front porch, Precious Blood Ministry of Reconciliation on West 51st Street.
5: We have to each do what we can do. What I can do is to make sure that the federal dollars that we send to Washington come back to our neighborhoods where they're needed.
4: Tavares Harrington is with the Institute for Nonviolence, Chicago.
6: And here we are on 51st Street, and we had a terrible shooting here just down the street here. It's crazy.
7: Yeah, that's why we try to have as many people, because we know that the numbers do count. Because it might not be me that knows someone, it might be you know someone, and if we got everyone there at the same time, then we could possibly leverage those relationships and get ahead of it.
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1: A new art exhibit in the western suburbs is designed to connect two upcoming holidays.
8: The city of Aurora is opening a new art exhibit called Unfinished Independence. Organizers say it's intentionally designed to bridge a gap between Juneteenth and the 4th of July. Aurora officials say it brings together several genres of art, including painting, sculpture, and mixed media. The exhibit will be open through July 24th in Aurora's public art space downtown. Cisco Cotto, News Radio 105.9 WBBM.
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1: In Addison, the Quick Trip on Swift and Army Trail selling gas for just $3.99 per gallon. And in Worth, the SNK Fuels on Harlem and 115th selling gas for $4.03 a gallon. Now, if you see a lower gas price, give us a call at 312-409-GASS. That number again, 312-409-4277. 9:38, traffic and weather together on the 8s. Here's Trent Erickson.
17: All right, some slowdowns if you're on the inbound side of the Kennedy. Not a ton, but you get a Canfield over to Nagel delay, or maybe even Foster, just pockets of delays, and then you hit the brakes again right around Division on into the Hubbard Street Tunnel. A little heavy on the outbound side now. That takes you out to Pout Armitage in pockets, and then you're pretty much okay on out to O'Hare. 190 extension slow passing the Tri-State westbound, eastbound sides from Bessie Coleman or the Mannheim area over to the Tri-State, a slight delay. Not a big one, but something there. Something there on the upbound side of the Eisenhower, too, in the form of a slowdown, and that's between Central and Austin. Nothing on the inbound side at all. On the Stevenson, you're in decent shape, both in and outbound, without any delays. And we've got, looks like we've got Archer back open again. Nope, still closed. Sorry. Archer's closed in that particular area, and that's going to be between Harlem and Narragansett. And they got a car show going on there. It was scheduled till 9:30, but it's still there. So use 54th or 56th in the meantime, which would be about now. They get yourself through that area. It's relatively easy to get through. Not a big deal. The inbound side of the Dan Ryan, slow going from Cermak and upward into downtown. The upbound side delays take you out to 18th Street from downtown. And a slight delay on the upbound side of the Bishop Ford around the curve there at 103rd Street, where we've got a report of a crash. And then slow again from 130th on down to Dalton because of road work in a lane. That's long-term stuff on the outbound side. Both on the outbound. The inbound side has no delays, and 57 doesn't in either direction. You're looking pretty good right now. Your next traffic report at 9:48 here on News Radio 105.9 WBBM.
18: WBBM AccuWeather. It will be humid as we head through tonight with clouds and a couple of showers and thunderstorms scattered around, which could produce damaging winds and hail, of a low tonight around 66. Warm and humid tomorrow with more clouds and sun. There can be a thunderstorm with a high of 86. Mostly cloudy and muggy tomorrow night, low 64. And then for Sunday, not quite as humid with clouds and some sunshine at times. Might be a shower or thunderstorm south of Chicago. Sunday's high will be close to 80. I'm AccuWeather meteorologist Brian Thompson.
1: It is 79 degrees along Chicago's lakefront at 9:40. Time for start 8.
19: Venus and Jupiter are staging one of the top sky-watching events of the year, an especially close encounter of the two brightest points of light in the night sky. It plays out in the west over the next few evenings. Venus is the beautiful evening star, the brightest object in the night sky after the moon. Jupiter is the next brightest. Even so, right now, it's only about 1/7 as bright as Venus, so it's easy to tell them apart. The two planets can pass especially close because both of them stay near the ecliptic, the sun's path across the sky. They pass by each other every year or so, but both worlds wander a little bit to either side of the ecliptic, so they usually just miss each other. And even when they are close, they're sometimes so near the sun that we can't see them. At times, though, Venus can pass in front of Jupiter, blocking it from view. That last happened in 1818. It'll happen again in 2065. But that's one of those times when they'll be too close to the sun to see. Tonight, Jupiter is close to the upper left of Venus. But over the coming evenings, Venus will overtake it. They'll stand side by side on Sunday and be especially close on Monday and Tuesday, separated by about the width of your finger held at arm's length. They don't drop from view until about 10:30 or 11, so there's plenty of time to watch this impressive planetary encounter. Today's program was made possible by Mercer Caverns in Calaveras County in California's historic gold country. More information at mercercaverns.net. I'm Billy Henry.
1: In other news, a truck-driving church pastor helped thwart an alleged kidnapping attempt in South Carolina.
14: Dramatic video from the dashboard camera of a truck-driving pastor captured what appears to be a woman trying to escape a kidnapping. Anthony Moore was driving in Aiken County, South Carolina last Friday when a woman with her hands cuffed behind her back ran into his path.
20: It was a young lady running, and that person in the car was seemingly trying to run him over.
14: According to a sheriff's report, the woman was taking a walk when a suspect in a green Cadillac came from behind her and told her he was with the police. She said he took her phone and social security card, put her in handcuffs, and placed her in the back seat of the car. When he stopped by a gated property and went to rummage in the trunk, she was able to climb over the front seat and escape through the driver's side door.
20: And she said, "Please help me. He's trying to kidnap me." And he pulled up beside me and her in the other lane and said that, showed me the side of a badge. What looks to be a badge.
14: The suspect, Jonathan Willard of New Ellington, has been jailed on one count each of kidnapping and impersonation of a law enforcement officer. I'm Jennifer King.
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16: In Chicago, spring weather can be unpredictable. Flooding downpours, hail, damaging winds, even a tornado. Plan ahead with our five-day forecast at 15 past the hour. 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
24: of the people that was submitting names for the contest, yep, submitted the name Penny Mustard. 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
24: In hindsight, I'm not sure if Dad cared about the mustard or he just wanted to keep us busy.
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24: Smart. I need the magic.
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1: Australian officials say they confiscated more than 100,000 illegal live cockroaches from a breeder in May in the country's largest ever seizure of exotic invertebrates. The haul, worth over $140,000, included Madagascar hissing and Dubai cockroaches, both illegal to import in Australia. Those cockroaches were being sold online as reptile food. The seized cockroaches will be euthanized, and authorities warned of prosecutions for those caught with such invertebrates. At 9:46, it's time now to check in on sports. While we are now in the fourth quarter of that Game 2 of the NBA Finals, and it looks like the New York Knicks are leading the San Antonio Spurs 87-78. And with more sports, here's Rick Gregg.
30: To the extent that lawmakers in Springfield called the Bears bluff by not offering any pot sweeteners during the just-passed legislative session, the Bears are raising the stakes. The team's board of directors has voted to, quote, advance our stadium development project in Hammond, Indiana, with the exact site to be selected, end quote. The team's statement suggests this will bring Chicagoland together by connecting Northwest Indiana to the South Side through the Loop and to suburbs north of the city. That's also a quote. And it's a nice grand vision, but that's all it is. It should be noted that the team has said in the past that its focus was on the lakefront and on Arlington Heights, and so it still seems to be reserving the right to change its mind, but Indiana believes, with Governor Mike Braun issuing a statement that says, in part, welcome to Indiana. A rude welcome back to Wrigley for Cubs pitcher Edwin Cabrera. The Giants racked him for 8 runs and 3 homers in less than 4 innings, Craig Counsell.
0: You know, he just made some bad pitches, and they put him in the seats, essentially.
30: 18-3, the final. Giants over Cubs, with San Fran blasting 7 total homers on the day. Adamas, Chapman, Schmidt, 2 apiece. Seiya Suzuki hit 1, way too late to matter for the Cubs. Ben Brown to the Hill on Saturday. U.S. soccer to the pitch at Soldier Field on Saturday against Germany in a World Cup prep match. Matteo Arnaldi said he couldn't move, couldn't eat, couldn't drink, and couldn't play, so he dropped out of the French Open semifinal. Flavio Caboli a walkover into the final against Alexander Zverev. With sports at 16:46 past each hour, Rick Gregg, News Radio 105.9 WBBM.
1: And I should mention the Chicago Sky defeated the Connecticut Sun 85-80 tonight. It's 9:48. Let's check in again with traffic and weather together on the 8th. How are the roads, Trent Erickson?
17: They are a little busy here and there, like on the Kennedy inbound, slow going from Canfield over to just past Harlem, and then again you hit the brakes from Ogden into the Hubbard Street Tunnel. Your delays go out, coming out of downtown. You're going to figure that delay to go out to about Armitage, and then you're okay wherever you're headed. If you're headed to O'Hare, it's only a few extra minutes on the inbound side or the outbound side coming in from O'Hare to downtown. In and outbound side of the Eisenhower looks pretty decent, although the ramp to the outbound Dan Ryan got quite busy, and the Dan Ryan outbound to 18th Street on the brakes. The outbound side of the Eisenhower, no problems whatsoever, and the Stevenson, even that ramp on the inbound Dan Ryan is cleared up off the inbound Stevenson, so you're looking good in and out on the Stevenson with no issues. Inbound side of the Dan Ryan, a little slow from about Roosevelt into downtown. Nothing on the south end of the Dan Ryan at all, and nothing on either side of I-57. On the Bishop Ford outbound, you're slow going from 130th right on down to Dalton with that long-term road work in place. That's taking out a lane for you, so that's not too pleasant. It's inbound side where you're going to find no delays at all, coming in from 8094 all the way up to the Dan Ryan. Delays on DeSable Lakeshore Drive, not a lot. Through Grant Park here and there, some delays. And then approaching Chicago Avenue in either direction, you'll find some slowdowns. And on the Tri-State, no problems any longer. That earlier crash on the Bensonville Bridge southbound has been cleared out completely. The rest of the tollways remain quiet, so is I-80, although there's some road work going on between Richards and US 30 in either direction to look for this weekend. Your next report at 9:58 on News Radio 105.9 WBBM.
1: The WBBM AccuWeather forecast calls for cloudy skies and humid conditions through the overnight hours. A couple of showers, even thunderstorms, may pass through. They could produce damaging winds or even hail. Our low drops down to 66 overnight. Tomorrow features more clouds than sun, but it's still going to be hot and sticky out there. We're climbing up to 86 degrees, but again, we are tracking some rain through the area. Mostly cloudy and muggy by tomorrow night as well, a low of 64. Right now, it is 79 degrees along Chicago's lakefront and 80 degrees in Joliet at 9:50.
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1: Chicago's public school leaders are running out of runway as they navigate growing financial challenges, according to a new report from a government watchdog group.
2: Let's say you bought your house on a 15-year mortgage and your monthly payment is $3,000 a month, but you have to buy a new car and your kid's going off to college, and that $3,000 is looking pretty high. So you refinance your mortgage and go from a 15-year to a 30. Smaller payment, longer obligation. Daniel Visecki from the Civic Federation says that's kind of what Chicago public school administrators have done, with one exception.
3: It took all of that money that it was saving and it stuck it all into the very first year.
2: So, savings now, but no relief later for a district that already carries $9 billion in outstanding debt and educates fewer students than before the pandemic.
3: CPS is just going to have to look at finding ways to be more efficient and finding ways to right size and look at its facility footprint.
2: In other words, closing schools, which is a hard conversation in this city. But Fisecki says he's hopeful the Board of Education will be more able to tackle those issues once it's fully elected. Jeff Buckles, News Radio 105.9. WBBM.
1: And a rare Roman gold ring from more than 1,700 years ago has been found by an amateur metal detectorist in England. Kevin Minto found the ring while searching a field in the town of Ilminster. He received a windfall for that discovery in the amount of $105,000. The ring dates back to about 279 AD, weighs 48 grams, which is, of course, much larger than a very heavy ring in today's terms. We're going to check in with Bloomberg coming up next. It's 9:51.
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6: A better-than-expected jobs report out this morning shows the U.S. added 172,000 jobs in May. Economists, on average, were expecting 88,000 positions added. But now traders believe the Fed will consider an interest rate hike before the end of the year, and that rattled Wall Street today. The Dow fell 695 points. The Nasdaq plunged 1,122. The S&P lost 201. It's a small but important step in Walmart's big plan to eventually challenge the likes of DoorDash and Grubhub. The chain says by summer, it'll start letting customers order 30-minute delivery from Subway locations inside 1,400 of its stores. Popeyes is hitting grocery shelves, launching its biscuit mixes, available in two flavors at Walmart and Target. And 2 years after its first AI rollout was plagued with subpar technology and delayed features, Monday, Apple will unveil a new AI strategy with the introduction of an overhauled version of Siri and a slew of new AI capabilities. With business at 23 and 53, from the Bloomberg Newsroom, Erica Herskowitz, News Radio 105.9 WBBM.
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1: Hey, it's 9:58. Traffic and weather together on the 8s. Here's Trent Erickson.
17: All right, we've got some road work getting set up now to take place in about a minute and 54 seconds, and that's going to be in several places. The Eisenhower inbound Racine to the Byrd Interchange, the left lane's down, outbound side right lane taken out between Higgins and I-90, soon to be on the Stevenson inbound Pulaski to Kedzie. Road work in the left lane, looking for that for you. The inbound side of the Dan Ryan, a little slow going as it is, between Cermak and downtown and out to 18th Street and 14 either way. Long-term work on the Bishop Ford outbound remains there until the fall as 130th down to Dalton, where you have slow spots. About 15 minutes making your way off the Dan Ryan down to 8094. Just up Lakeshore Drive, northbound approaching Chicago Avenue, and southbound you'll find the same. Your next report at 10:08 on News Radio 105.9 WBBM.
1: Cloudy and humid through the overnight hours, maybe even with a couple of showers or thunderstorms. Our overnight low dropping down to 66. Right now it is 79 degrees along the lakefront, 80 in Joliet, and a mostly cloudy 79 degrees at O'Hare at 9:59.
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1: Coming up in the next half hour on News Radio WBBM, Bears top brass say they're shifting new stadium ambitions from the northwest suburbs to northwest Indiana. Three people are in the hospital following a stabbing incident in the Loop today. Plus,
20: this is Terry Keschner. Federal investigators released more details about Thursday's deadly explosion on the Eisenhower Expressway.
1: WBBM Sports. The White Sox fall to the Phillies 8-6. The Cubs lose to the Giants 18-3. And we're in the fourth quarter of that Game 2 of the NBA Finals. And the Knicks currently lead the Spurs 95-83. It's going to be cloudy and possibly wet overnight. Currently 79 degrees along the lakefront at 10 o'clock. Here's ABC.
21: From ABC News, I'm Dave Packer. The timing couldn't be worse. Ahead of the World Cup next week, 96% of union workers at LA's SoFi Stadium have voted to strike. That's 32,000 hospitality workers, including the stadium's cooks, dishwashers, concession workers, bartenders, and servers. Kurt Peterson, the United Here Local 11 co-president, says many workers are in fear of ICE patrolling the grounds.
22: We've been trying to get and talking to FIFA over the last few months about this issue. They have instead decided to embrace President Trump's agenda.
21: The World Cup match at SoFi Stadium is on June 12th, plus star-studded opening ceremonies ahead of the North American matches. Another kind of strike in the Middle East. We're now hearing that U.S. Central Command forces help shoot down incoming Iranian missiles and drones shot at Kuwait and Bahrain. This after Friday night CENTCOM reporting it struck several Iranian one-way drones threatening ships in the Strait of Hormuz that it said posed an immediate threat to regional maritime traffic. California Congressman Ro Khanna made a cross-country trip to stand beside Graham Plattner and encourage Mainers to vote for him in Tuesday's Democratic primary. And about those controversies, including the one reported by the New York Times where two identified women claim that they were physically abused by him during their relationships.
23: He understood that those years that he came back were not the best years of his life. He was ashamed of some of the things he said and did. And then he, unlike others, took accountability for it.
21: The AP projects Democrat Javier Becerra has advanced to the general election in the California governor's race. The election was on Tuesday.
0: Without any evidence, President Trump claims a slow vote count here is because Democrats are cheating and trying to steal votes away from Republicans. And he said the U.S. attorney will investigate.
21: ABC's Alex Stone in Los Angeles. 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
21: A new blood test could detect lung cancers and other conditions before they develop. ABC News Chief Medical Correspondent Dr. Tara Narula.
24: What if we could pick up on inflammation before a cancer ever develops? That's what researchers here wanted to look at. And so they essentially used a UK biobank of blood and machine learning. And they identified 14 proteins in the blood that they called a signal or signature that predicted those at risk of lung cancer over 5 years before development of the disease.
21: A driverless car was caught on police body cam blocking fire trucks during a deadly fire in Dallas. ABC's Morgan Norwood has the story.
25: A driverless car slowing first responders as a massive fire tore through a Dallas apartment complex. They scrambled to secure the scene.
26: Call may be recorded for quality assurance.
27: Yes, you need to move this car ASAP, please.
25: Police say 3 minutes after the constable arrived, Waymo reportedly unlocking the car, allowing the deputy to drive it out of the way. This mishap, just the latest in a series of wayward Waymo incidents, raising fresh concern about how these driverless vehicles respond during emergencies.
21: NASA Friday ordered the astronauts on board the International Space Station to take shelter in an attached spacecraft because of air leaks in a rarely used part of the space station while their Russian counterparts work to repair them. Those repairs have now been completed, and operations on board the ISS have now resumed. Dave Packer, ABC News.
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1: It's 5 minutes past the hour. Hi there, I'm Haley Hansen. Thanks so much for kickstarting your weekend with us. Rain, rain, and more rain. It's pretty much the forecast over the next few days. Saturday's storms will be paired with a high of 86, meaning it's also going to be humid out there. Luckily, the steam subsides a bit into Sunday with rain chances mainly south of Chicago, plus temps in the upper 70s. From there, your temperatures are going to keep ticking up, eventually getting up to 87 degrees. We're going to get you the full details in the AccuWeather 5-day forecast coming up in 10 minutes. But first, our top local story here on News Radio WBBM. Bears leadership votes to focus their new stadium plans to Hammond, Indiana. We've heard from elected officials on both sides of state line, but what do Chicagoans think?
28: Am I happy about it? No, because it's a further commute. But it's going to be a better stadium. It's going to open them up to have the Super Bowl, things like that.
29: I kind of figured it was going to go that way after we kind of heard what went down in Arlington, but I had a few bets with a few people, so I guess they won.
30: Nothing against the people of Hammond, but, you know, they don't have the infrastructure, so I think people are still going to be coming here, say we do get a Super Bowl, right? Are they going to stay in Hammond, or are they going to stay here?
1: Meantime, an Indiana state representative behind legislation designed to lure the bears over the border is ecstatic. WBBM's Mike Krauser reports.
4: Earl Harris Jr. calls it a monumental day for Northwest Indiana. His father actually was behind a similar effort in the 90s, and in recent years, he's been working on this.
5: I've had a lot of people that have said to me also recently, you know, we thought your father was crazy when he's talked about this in the 90s. We thought you were crazy when you started talking about this a few years ago. All of us owe you an apology now. So here we are. This is so exciting, and I'm so happy that we finally have come to this day. Here we are. You know, sometimes you dream big, and sometimes it comes to fruition.
4: Hammond Mayor Thomas McDermott Jr. said excellent choice. He said it will benefit the entire region. The governor, Mike Braun, agrees. He said we look forward to building a partnership as strong as the 85 Bears defense. In Northwest Indiana, Mike Krauser, News Radio, 105.9 WBBM.
1: An incident on North State Street Friday afternoon left at least two people injured. According to Chicago police, a 24-year-old woman was walking down the sidewalk when she was sexually assaulted by a 31-year-old man. That man was then involved in a scuffle with the 25-year-old man. During that fight, a 36-year-old woman with a knife stabbed both men. The two men were hospitalized in good condition while the woman was hospitalized for observance. It's still unclear what happened to the 24-year-old assault victim or if any arrests have been made. Well, the latest news delivered right to your inbox. 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It's 8 minutes past the hour. Traffic and weather together on the 8th. How are the roads, Trent Erickson?
17: Well, we have road work getting set up now, or has been set up. We've got some delays on the inbound side of the Kennedy as it is. And that's not because of road work as much as it's just because as you make your way in, you're a little slow going past Harlem. And then take that delay sort of in pockets over to Foster. And then again, as you make your way into the Hubbard Street Tunnel, your delays go outbound on the Kennedy with the Hubbard Street Tunnel road work out to Ogden, where you lose a left lane there. And then again, from Lawrence to Bryn Mawr, another left lane's down. A couple extra minutes on your trip out and in as well. The express lanes are in the process of being closed, and they'll be that way until 6 a.m. Not in the process, they'll actually be closed. The 190 extension slow going on the westbound side as you pass the tri-state. Eastbound side's not bad right now. And no road work to contend with there. We've got road work on the Eisenhower inbound Racine to the Byrd interchange. You lose a left lane and a right lane on the outbound side from the Higgins to I-90 at the tail end as you make your way into the road work on 53 northbound, if that's where you're headed to anyway. Otherwise, it ends there. The Stevenson inbound, Pulaski to Kedzie. Road work in the left lane. Nothing on the outbound side. Dan Ryan, a little slow in from Roosevelt and out to 18th, but no road work to contend with. I-57 delay free altogether with no road work either. Bishop Ford does have some. It's long-term stuff from 130th down to Dalton. You've got some slow patches. Only outbound, and that's got a lane down there. 15 minutes off the Dan Ryan to get down to 80-94. Your next report at 10:18 on News Radio 105.9 WBBM.
1: The WBBM AccuWeather forecast calls for a thunderstorm or two, producing damaging winds and hail through the overnight hours into early Saturday. Otherwise, your Saturday is going to feature more clouds than sun. It's going to be warm and humid. Our high could get up to 86, but we are tracking another round of thunderstorms in the area. It's going to be mostly cloudy and rather humid by Saturday night, a low down to 64. Sunday is not going to be as humid, but we are still going to see lots of cloud coverage out there. Plus, perhaps another shower south of Chicago. Our high is 80, but of course, we're going to be a little cooler along the lakefront. It's 10 minutes past the hour.
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1: It's 11 minutes past the hour. Federal investigators have released more details about Thursday's incident that shut down much of the Eisenhower Expressway.
9: An investigation led by the FBI and ATF, along with state and local law enforcement and some other agencies, has determined that the incident on the Eisenhower near Mannheim Road was an explosion that killed one person. No evidence was found to indicate the vehicle explosion was connected to any other event or that anyone else was involved. The explosion happened around 10 o'clock Thursday morning on the outbound lanes of the expressway and paralyzed traffic on the Eisenhower in the western suburbs for more than 8 hours. Terry Keschner, News Radio 105.9 WBBM.
1: Pokemon Go fans fought through the rain to enjoy the festival that took over Grant Park on Friday.
10: Pokemon Go. It's a nice community.
11: Dustin from Minneapolis said the rain wasn't going to prevent him from catching his favorite pocket monster. He joined hundreds at this year's Pokemon Go Festival, happening in Grant Park and Millennium Park.
10: Everyone's nice, everyone's supportive that plays it, so it's just cool to see so many different people come together to play a game where you catch fictitious animals.
11: Attendees got the chance to learn new tips and tricks and, of course, trade and catch some new Pokemon. Robert Wells came from Lansing, Michigan to find his favorite.
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1: The explosive growth in the number of data processing centers and the controversy surrounding them have given Governor Pritzker reason to put a pause on a program offering tax incentives.
14: Governor Pritzker says that because the state legislature wrapped up its most recent session without setting guardrails to protect consumers as the number of data processing centers increases, he has ordered the state to take a pause on processing agreements for the data center investment program. During the veto session, Pritzker says he'd like to see the legislature take action to come up with comprehensive reforms that would protect affordability of electricity and water, safeguard natural resources, and ensure responsible growth of data centers across Illinois. The governor points out that data centers can use up to 5 million gallons of water a day, as much as a medium-sized town. Bernie Tafoya, News Radio, 105.9 WBBM.
1: You're going to see lots of rain in the next few days. We're going to check in with AccuWeather, see what that's all about. Coming up next, it's 14 minutes past the hour.
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1: Now at 15 minutes past the hour, time for the AccuWeather 5-day forecast, sponsored by Four Seasons Heating, Air Conditioning, Plumbing, Sewer, and Electric. Here's meteorologist LaTroy Thornton.
20: The overnight hours bring cloudy and humid conditions with a couple of showers and thunderstorms. Any storm may be able to produce hail and damaging winds with a low of 66. And even Saturday could bring a thunderstorm to the area as well. Otherwise, only occasional sun with a warm and humid start to the weekend, the high 86. With the humidity remaining in place, as will the clouds for Saturday night with a low of 64. It turns a bit less humid for Sunday with some sun at times. There may still be a shower or thunderstorm around to the south of Chicago with a high of 80, although it stays cooler along the lakefront, leading to more humidity returning for Monday. More clouds as well, with a couple of thunderstorms becoming more likely in the afternoon with a high of 82. Then warmer and humid once again for Tuesday with some sun at times, but another thunderstorm around, high 87. I'm AccuWeather meteorologist LaTroy Thornton.
1: It's now 16 minutes past the hour. That means it's time for sports. The Chicago White Sox were in Philadelphia facing the Phillies Friday. The Phillies ended up defeating the Sox 8-6. And the Chicago Sky defeated the Connecticut Sun 85-80 Friday. And with more sports, here's Rick Gregg.
0: It's easy for Cubs president Jed Hoyer to put his finger on what's ailing the team's pitching staff these days.
2: We have, you know, one of the best, if not the best, defense in the league, but we can't catch balls over the fence.
0: It's not as easy for Hoyer to fix the problem.
3: And a high fly ball hit to deep left center field. Cole Armstrong racing over. He looks up. It's in the basket for a grand slam. Matt Chapman makes it 6-0 San Francisco here in the fourth.
0: Zach Zaidman on 104.3 The Score, one of seven home runs launched by the Giants in their Friday afternoon drubbing of the Cubs at Wrigley Field. Two came off catcher Carson Kelly, but still 18-3 the final. Edward Cabrera came off the injured list to allow three of the home runs and eight of the runs. Ben Brown tries to play stopper on Saturday. The White Sox will throw Sean Burke at the Phillies and Andrew Painter Saturday afternoon out east. It'll be Alexander Zverev and Flavio Cabolli in the men's final at the French Open on Sunday. The women's final is Saturday morning our time. The Bears' board of directors has voted to advance the stadium development project in Hammond, Indiana, putting the Hoosier State in the driver's seat over Arlington Heights and, of course, the lakefront. But it's not a done deal. The team's statement specifically says they haven't settled on a specific site. And Illinois State Representative Cam Buckner says Bears President Kevin Warren has pledged to keep talking. But Indiana's governor issued a statement of his own that says, in part, "Welcome to Indiana." With sports at 16 and 46 past each hour, Rick Gregg, News Radio 105.9 WBBM.
1: It's 18 minutes past the hour. 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How are the roads, Trent Erickson?
17: All right, things are looking not too terrible, but we do have some road work to look out for. And that includes on the Kennedy, on the inbound side, where you're slow going already from about Division on into the Hubbard Street Tunnel or Jane Byrne Interchange. The delays go outbound. And that's going to be from the Hubbard Street Tunnel to Ogden, where you have delays of road work in the left lane to blame. And then Lawrence to Bryn Mawr and approaching that area from about Montrose into Lawrence, where you're kind of hitting the brakes as you get into that work zone and slide into that left lane being down, move off to your right. The express lanes are closed or in the process of doing so. And they're going to be that way until 6 o'clock tomorrow morning. Now, if you're on the Edens inbound, or Eisenhower, let's call it, Eisenhower inbound from Racine to the Byrne Interchange. Roadwork in the left lane, and the left right lane is on the outbound side from Higgins to I-90 at the tail end as you get into the work zone in 53 northbound. Now, you're looking like the Stevens only inbound delays, and not big delays, but you're slow going Pulaski or approaching Pulaski up to Kedzie. You're going to lose a left lane there as they put some overnight roadwork into place. Up on site has no roadwork planned, so that's looking okay. If you're on the Dan Ryan inbound from Roosevelt, slow in and out to 18th Street, you're on the brakes a bit. No roadwork, just slowdowns in 14 minutes either way between 95th and downtown. Looking good on 57, the Bishop Ford, a little slow going outbound, and that's going to be 115th or 130th on down over the Steel Bridge to Dalton because of roadwork in a lane. It's long-term stuff, not just overnight out there. And this report is sponsored by Plumbers 911. Leaks, clogs, or burst pipes, Chicagoland depends on Plumbers 911. 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
1: AccuWeather says you may feel a couple of thunderstorms through your Saturday morning. Otherwise, it's going to be cloudy throughout the day, warm and humid, with a high up to 86 degrees. It's 20 minutes past the hour. Our top story this hour, the Bears appear to have fully shifted their new stadium construction plans to Northwest Indiana. We'll have much more on this story coming up at 31 minutes past the hour. 51 people have filed the necessary paperwork to run for Chicago School Board. But many of them may not make it to the November election after dozens of challenges.
19: Two out of the 22 races for the Chicago Board of Ed have only one candidate after challenges to the petitions of 28 people running were filed with the Chicago Board of Elections, though singletons may grow. The Chicago Teachers Union says it is not challenging any candidate's petitions, and the Sun-Times reports the union blames billionaire Michael Sachs, a supporter of former Mayor Rahm Emanuel, of backing challenges to CTU candidates. Nancy Hardy, News Radio 1059 WBBM.
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21: Closing the lending gap for women entrepreneurs is one of the biggest untapped innovation opportunities. I'm Tom Kaczmarski of Kaczmarski Innovation and Chicago Innovation. Women-owned businesses are growing at a remarkable pace and now account for more than 40% of businesses in the United States. Yet women still receive only a fraction of conventional business loans, limiting their ability to scale companies, create jobs, and strengthen communities. That challenge inspired Chicago-based First Women's Bank, which launched with a mission to support the women's economy and help close the gender lending gap. Research shows that expanding equal access to capital for women entrepreneurs could unlock trillions in economic impact globally. Let's continue to build a future where great ideas receive support based on potential, not outdated barriers. I'm Tom Kaczmarski for News Radio 105.9 WBBM.
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28: Today's stronger than forecast May employment report showing 172,000 jobs added to the economy could make the case for Wall Street gains, but it also could make the case for the Fed to hike interest rates. And that, along with a plunge in tech stocks, is a big reason for the losses on Wall Street today. The Dow fell 695 points, the NASDAQ down 1,122, the S&P lost 201. AI company Anthropic says we need a pause button. The company is calling for the creation of a system in which governments and AI developers collectively decide when to slow work on the technology to stave off the risks it may pose, saying it would be good for the world to have the option to temporarily pause AI development that ultimately could be dangerous. And if you're headed to a World Cup game this summer, prepare to spend big bucks on a bottle of water. FIFA is reversing course and announced it will no longer allow fans to bring water bottles inside of stadiums. Fans could be shelling out $8 a bottle in some venues. With business at 23 and 53 from the Bloomberg Newsroom, Erica Herskowitz, News Radio 105.9 WBBM.
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1: Up on side slows through downtown to Ogden. This is because you have road work in the left lane, and then the left lane's out again from Lawrence to Bryn Mawr. Guess what? You've got slowdowns getting into that area too, at least from Montrose out to Lawrence. And then the express lanes, they're closing as we speak. I heard them in there closing the slip ramps and everything. They're doing some maintenance in the express lanes. You know how that goes. That's till 6 o'clock tomorrow morning, so nobody gets them. You don't need them anyway, really. On the Eisenhower inbound, road work in the left lane from Racine into the Byrne Interchange, and outbound side from Higgins to I-90, you lose a right lane with overnight construction to look for. On the Stevenson, watch from Pulaski to Kedzie inbound. You've got road work in that left lane they're working on setting up. And we're going to get a couple left lanes down coming soon. The Dan Ryan slow already from Roosevelt on in and out to 18th Street, almost the same spot and the same time at 14 minutes between 95th and downtown, either way you go. Bishop Ford outbound, you're going to find these on and off delays from 130th roughly on down to the old Dalton and 159th even, because you've got long-term road work taking out a lane all the way out, and that's going to be until fall. Inbound side has no road work overnight or otherwise and moving well. Your next report at 1038 on News Radio 105.9 WBBM.
2: The WBBM AccuWeather forecast calling for a few thunderstorms through the overnight hours. Otherwise, your Saturday is going to be mainly cloudy, warm, and humid with a high up to 86, plus more rain moving through the area later in the day. Mostly cloudy and still humid by Saturday night with a warm overnight low of 64. It's 30 minutes past the hour.
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4: The Chicago Bears may be headed for the exits, or at least down 80-94, in their search for a new stadium. I'm political editor Jeff Buckles with what the team is saying about Indiana.
2: Two men accused of kidnapping a DePaul student now facing charges.
5: This is Nancy Hardy. A new art installation encourages people to get out of their bubbles and enjoy fleeting beauty.
2: Plus, a federal judge heard arguments over President Trump's plan to build a ballroom on the White House grounds. WBBM Sports, the White Sox fall to the Phillies 8-6, while the Cubs are hammered by the Giants 18-3. AccuWeather says we are going to have more clouds than sun throughout your Saturday. Plus, it's going to be warm and humid with a few more thunderstorms making their way through. We're heading up to a high of 86. It's 31 minutes past the hour. The state of Illinois may be in the fourth quarter of the high-stakes contest to be the next home of the Chicago Bears, now that team leaders have decided to advance a potential site in northwest Indiana. WBBM political editor Jeff Buckles has the update.
4: Here's part of the statement from the Bears about a potential stadium in Hammond. It will bring Chicagoland together and deliver new opportunities to its residents and businesses. The team now seems closer than ever to moving away from a future stadium on the old Arlington Parkland it purchased 3 years ago after an effort to approve tax and other incentives fell short in Springfield. Arlington Heights State Senate Democrat Mark Walker said back in January that the Bears' overtures toward Indiana should be taken seriously.
6: What's your reaction now?
7: My reaction is that I was correct.
4: Walker says Indiana's move to set up a stadium authority to build a venue for the Bears shows it was more ready to spend taxpayer dollars on the effort than Illinois. Arlington Heights Mayor Jim Tenaglia says the village is disappointed by what he called the team's change in direction. And a spokesperson for Governor Pritzker issued a statement suggesting that the team's shifting in position on a stadium over the last 6 months has hindered their progress. In Chicago, Mayor Brandon Johnson's office issued a statement saying in part that the city will continue to engage in discussions until, quoting now, we see shovels in the ground in Hammond. We tried to talk to the mayor about the announcement at a cultural center luncheon, but he left through a back door, apparently to avoid reporters. Jeff Buckles, News Radio 105.9, WBBM.
2: Meantime, Crane Chicago business reporter Justin Lawrence told WBBM Noon's Business Hour that to discuss the Bears' announcement, he says the local officials in Lake County still need to approve additional taxes on food, beverages, and hotel rooms that were proposed in the legislation that passed back in February.
8: Governor Mike Braun has really made this a priority, so I'm sure he will lean on the local authorities to make this happen, but you can just never fully count on taxes to be approved when there's so many questions around them.
2: The Bears' lease at Soldier Field runs through 2033, but of course the team can just

0: minutes by its way out of that lease. It's 33 minutes past the hour. Two Chicago men charged with kidnapping and terrorizing a DePaul University student last September are now facing federal charges as well.
1: It was early in the morning when Ricky Willis and Keontae Love are alleged to have cornered the student, a freshman, on a Red Line train. They're alleged to have tried to use his phone to transfer money. When that failed, prosecutors say they called his sister and his roommate, telling both he would be killed if they didn't transfer money. They did, according to prosecutors, to Willis's account, $800. It's also alleged that before they freed the student, they told him he would be killed if he didn't make weekly money transfers. He never did. Willis, who's 18, and Love, who's 20, were identified after police released images from CTA cameras. Their state case is pending. Now they're also facing federal charges that include kidnapping and interference with commerce by threat or violence. Mike Krauser, News Radio, 105.9 WBBM.
0: The flowers and plants at the Chicago Botanic Garden in North Suburban Glencoe have some competition and dazzling visitors these days, with a new art installation opening on Saturday.
2: Your first glimpse of shimmering summer is overhead at the visitor center, with iridescent globes that resemble soap bubbles. They grow to 24 feet tall as guests walk garden paths and then move to the water before the centerpiece of stacked bubbles, where we stand with Associate Vice President of the Garden, Jody Zambolo.
3: You can walk under it and run around it. You can touch it, look up through it. So it's very immersive and very interactive. And you're right, it does kind of, we've had people say, wow, it's kind of like the bean because of that reflection.
2: The Australian-based artists were inspired during COVID to create Evanescent that celebrates ephemeral beauty. It will be on display through September 20th with weekend performances and special bubble-themed food and drink. Nancy Hardy, News Radio 105.9 WBBM.
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0: Thank you to our listeners for the following gas prices. In Elk Grove Village, the Love's Travel stop on Busey and Pratt selling gas for $4.09 per gallon. And in Yorkville, the Quick Trip on Stagecoach and Bridge selling gas for $4.04 per gallon. 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That number again, 312-409-4277. It's now 38 minutes past the hour. Traffic and weather together on the 8th. Here's Trent Erickson.
5: Well, some delays out there because we have some road work getting set up or having been set up or about to be set up. So you've got some real delays on the northbound side of the DeSable Lakeshore Drive lanes. Very heavy, pretty much from Monroe all the way up to Chicago Avenue, where we've got reports of a crash. Southbound side hits the brakes approaching Chicago Avenue, but no road work at least. But there's definitely road work on the inbound side of the Kennedy, where you're heavy going from about Fullerton or Belmont area on into the Hubbard Street Tunnel. As you make your way in, there's no express lanes, or if there's going to be express lanes, they're going to be on the outbound side, or make that the inbound side for the time being. And then at midnight, it looks like they're going to close them all together. They changed their mind, I guess, on that, or we changed their schedule on it. So we've got the inbound side pretty heavy going, and the outbound side is heavy going through downtown, and then you're free to go once you get to about Division until you hit Montrose. Very heavy on into Lawrence, where you've got road work in the left lane on the outbound Kennedy all the way to Bryn Mawr. So we've got some pretty heavy delays there. If you're on the Eisenhower, we've got road work, but not a huge delay. The inbound side is pretty heavy, just getting into the Byrd Interchange, and you've got the Racine to the Byrd Interchange with road work in the left lane. Outbound side, road work not until the tail end up by Higgins up to I-90, but no delays there. That's taking out a left lane for you, or the right lane on the outbound side, left lane on the inbound side. Stevenson, only inbound delays from Pulaski to Kedzie. If you find any, that's where they're going to be, because the left lane is taken out with overnight construction. Your next report at 1048 on News Radio 105.9 WBBM.
9: WBBM AccuWeather. Watch for a couple of showers and thunderstorms overnight. Any storm may bring damaging winds and hail, otherwise humid, the low 66. And it stays warm and humid into Saturday with more clouds around. Watch for another thunderstorm in the area and a high of 36. With clouds still for Saturday night, the humidity remains in place, the low 64. I'm AccuWeather meteorologist LaTroy Thornton.
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10: The sky is divided into 88 official constellations. In fact, though, it's more like 88 and a half. That's because the constellation Serpens consist of two disconnected parts, a head and a tail. They wrap behind the body of Ophiuchus, the serpent bearer. Serpens is in full view in the east and southeast by a couple of hours after sunset. The half that represents the head is highest, above Ophiuchus, with the tail below the serpent bearer. The front of the snake, Serpens caput, is the more prominent half. It has several stars that are fairly easy to see. The brightest is Alpha Serpentis, also known as Unuculi, the serpent's neck. It's a red giant, an old bloated star that's much bigger and brighter than the sun. Its surface is much cooler than the sun's, so the star looks yellow-orange. The back half of the snake, Serpens cauda, is tougher to spot. Its brightest star, Eta Serpentis, is the second brightest star in the whole constellation. It's about half as bright as Alpha, but the two stars are quite similar. Eta is also a giant, a puffed-up star that's nearing the end of its life. It's a little farther along than Alpha, so it's a little bigger and brighter. It looks fainter because it's farther away. The two stars will end their lives in the same way. Each will cast its outer layers into space, leaving behind a hot but tiny corpse known as a white dwarf. More about Serpens tomorrow. Our web address is stardate.org. For the University of Texas McDonald Observatory, I'm Billy Henry.
0: It's 42 minutes past the hour. A Washington, D.C. appeals court heard oral arguments Friday over President Trump's plan to build a new ballroom in the White House. ABC's Stephen Portnoy has more from Washington.
11: The government argues that the ballroom is necessary for national security, pointing to the drone port that the president says will be on the roof of the new ballroom, the bulletproof glass and the blastproof columns. The appeals court panel that heard this is comprised of appointees of Presidents Obama, Biden, and Trump. And it was really difficult to get a sense just listening to the questions for 2 hours over where this is going to land, but you can imagine that the losing side is probably going to take it to the Supreme Court.
0: A lower court initially ordered a stop to the construction after a lawsuit brought by historic preservationists. The appeals court heard the president's request to throw out the lower court's decision. We're going to talk about your top trending stories plus sports coming up next. It's 43 minutes past the hour.
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0: FIFA has canceled World Cup tickets issued to about 60 fans who mistakenly got them for free due to a website error. FIFA says the tickets were, quote, allocated at no charge due to a prior payment issue during the checkout process. Those tickets are now reserved for the fans affected to buy at the agreed price. It's the latest glitch in an often controversial World Cup ticketing program. That tournament starts next Thursday in Mexico City. And a disappearing Venus, a planet parade, and the start of summer make June an exciting month for sky watchers. From the 9th to the 15th, Mercury, Venus, and Jupiter will all be visible in the evening sky after sunset. On the 17th, there's going to be a rare occasion where the moon passes in front of Venus. It all culminates on the 21st with the June solstice marking the official start of summer. Now at 46 minutes past the hour, let's check in on sports. Well, the Chicago White Sox were in Philadelphia facing the Phillies, who defeated the Sox 8-6. And the New York Knicks have defeated the San Antonio Spurs in game two. They're now taking that 2-0 series lead back to Madison Square Garden. With more sports, here's Rick Gregg.
16: There was hope after Thursday's dramatic come-from-behind ninth-inning win by the Cubs that things were about to turn around on the north side. But as Emily Dickinson wrote, hope is the thing with feathers, and a whole bunch of balls just flew away on Friday afternoon.
17: Giants out hitting the Cubs now 19-8. Here's a deep drive to left, back-to-back home runs. Casey Schmidt belts his second of the game.
16: Pat Hughes on 104.3 The Score. 18-3 Giants, the final at Wrigley. Seven home runs in all, launched by San Fran. Besides Schmidt, Matt Chapman and Willie Adames hit two each. Edward Cabrera surrendered the first three home runs and eight runs in his return from the injured list. And Seiya Suzuki went yard too late to matter. So for a night, another loss perches in the soul of the Cubs, who start Ben Brown Saturday afternoon. To Indiana go the Bears. Maybe. The team's board of directors voted to further the stadium development process in Hammond, though they were careful to point out they had not chosen a specific site yet. It's the first time the team has actually voted on a place, and it certainly puts Indiana in the lead. But Mayor Johnson, for one, doesn't buy it, with a spokesperson saying the city will believe the Bears are moving when shovels go into the ground. And Representative Cam Buckner says Bears President Kevin Warren has promised to keep talking here in Illinois. Current home, Soldier Field, hosts the U.S. men's national team's final World Cup tune-up Saturday afternoon against Germany. J.T. Poston leads golf's Memorial Tournament at 9-under par after a 7-under second round. He's only up one, but only 11 golfers are in the red. With sports at 16 and 46 past each hour, Rick Gregg, News Radio 105.9 WBBM.
0: 48 minutes past the hour. Traffic and weather together on the 8th. Here's Trent Erickson.
5: All right, some slowdowns on the northbound side of DeSable Lakeshore Drive. We've got a crash at Chicago Avenue, making things extra heavy as you make your way north through the Grand Park at the tail end of Grand Park. We're going to call it Monroe, around the bend and over the river. You go, and you're going slow, and then southbound side just approaching Chicago Avenue. Gapers delays and stoplight delay, too. And then a little bit of a delay here and there through Grant Park on the southbound side. And the outbound side of the Kennedy really taking some heat now because of some road work going on at Lawrence out to Bryn Mawr. You lose a left lane only for now. More to come, but it's really jammed up from Montrose on up to into that work zone to about Foster. You're seeing delays now. On the outbound or inbound side, make that. You're just slow in pockets that go from Armitage on into the Jane Byrne interchange. Delays don't really exist on the Eisenhower, although there is a little bit of one on the inbound side as you approach and get onto that ramp to the outbound side of the Dan Ryan. That ramp is full because the Ryan's got some slowdowns out to 18th Street. Inbound Dan Ryan, slow from about Roosevelt on into downtown. That comes and goes and fluctuates just a bit, but it's 14 minutes either way between 95th and downtown on the Dan Ryan. No additional effort or time needed on the Stevenson at all. Moving along well with no road work to really contend with, although the inbound side does have some planned. That's going to be Pulaski to Kedzie, but you only lose a left lane in that area, inbound and only. Up on no delays, I-57 is delay-free. Bishop Ford, some slight delays out from 130th over the Steel Bridge down to Dalton because of road work in a lane that's long-term stuff. Our next report at 10:58 on News Radio 105.9 WBBM.
0: Taking a look at the AccuWeather forecast, Saturday features more clouds than sun. It's going to be warm and humid with a thunderstorm moving through the area once again. Our high all the way up to 86. It's 50 minutes past the hour. An organization that tries to put compassion on the menu is celebrating a birthday in Chicago.
18: Gene Bauer is president and co-founder of Farm Sanctuary, which is celebrating its 40th anniversary.
19: One of Farm Sanctuary's values is that we speak to people where they are on their own journeys. And we just encourage people to learn more about the food system and ultimately to make choices that they can feel good about and that are good for them, other animals, and the planet.
18: Farm Sanctuary has events in Winnetka and Chicago this weekend, and Bauer knows Chicago was once known as the hog butcher for the world, but is now considered one of America's top vegan cities.
19: It speaks to how change happens and how we evolve, and how we have opportunities every day to live in a more compassionate way.
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0: There's been a gun-related arrest outside the Naperville Topgolf.
20: It was the first gun-related arrest in the parking lot of the Naperville Topgolf in 7 months. According to the DuPage County State's Attorney's Office, Naperville police on a foot patrol in the parking lot noticed a part of a gun sticking out of a bag on the floor of a white Volkswagen. Police kept watch on the vehicle for the driver to return, and when 29-year-old Jamin Roberts did return, he was arrested and is now charged with various gun crimes, including possession of a firearm by a convicted felon. The Richton Park man has been ordered held in custody. Police say they recovered from the vehicle a Glock 19 handgun and some ammunition. Bernie Tafoya, News Radio, 105.9 WBBM.
0: Erica Herskowitz has your Bloomberg Business Report coming up next. It's 52 minutes past the hour.
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3: The end of Spirit Airlines contributed to the biggest drop in air transportation jobs last month since 2020, nearly 9,000 jobs gone. But elsewhere, the U.S. Labor Department looked stronger than expected, with hospitality and healthcare leading what turned out to be an overall gain of 172,000 jobs in May, as unemployment held steady at 4.3%. Job creation, of course, good news unless you're a Wall Street trader preoccupied with the Fed's interest rate plans. Backed by fresh bets, we'll see the Fed hike rates before the end of the year. Stocks tumbled today. The Dow fell 695 points. The Nasdaq plunged 1,122. The S&P lost 201. Meanwhile, SpaceX has already received orders for more than the shares available in its $75 billion initial public offering. The IPO for Elon Musk's rocket satellite and artificial intelligence company is offering about 555.6 million shares at $135 each in a deal that could value it at roughly $1.8 trillion. With business at 23 and 53 from the Bloomberg Newsroom, Erica Herskowitz, News Radio 105.9 WBBM.
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0: 58 minutes past the hour. Traffic and weather together on the 8s. What's going on, Trent Erickson?
5: You're going to run into some problems if you're northbound on DeSabelix. Your drive at the moment. We've got things very heavy from just past Monroe on over the bridge and then over to Chicago Avenue, where we've got a crash working, and it's heavy southbound approaching Chicago Avenue. As a result of road work, you've got delays on the inbound side of the Kennedy that go from Montrose to about Addison, and then again, you pick it up again by the time you get to Belmont or so. Pockets all the way in. Outbound side's okay until you get to the wall of traffic that you hit right around Montrose out to Foster. Where at Lawrence, out to Bryn Mawr, you've got a left lane down with overnight construction. There's soon to be two left lanes, but for now, it's left lane. 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
0: AccuWeather says we're going to have more clouds than sun through Saturday, maybe even some more thunderstorms moving through the area. It is going to be hot and humid out there, though, with a high all the way up to 86 degrees. It's 59 minutes past the hour.
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9: This is Mike Krauser in Northwest Indiana, where there are some happy Hoosiers celebrating the Bears announcement.
0: A violent incident in the Loop leaves at least three people injured.
25: This is Mai Martinez, an operation targeting cargo theft from trains nets two suspects.
0: WBBM Sports, the White Sox fall to the Phillies 8-6, and the Cubs fall to the Giants 18-3. AccuWeather says there's going to be more clouds than sun through Saturday. Warm and humid. We're going to have a thunderstorm through the area. Our high is 86. It's going to stay humid and cloudy through Saturday night with low down to 64. Right now it's 78 degrees along Chicago's lakefront at 11 o'clock. Here's ABC News.
10: From ABC News, I'm Dave Packer. President Trump says that the soon-to-be acting director of National Intelligence, Bill Pulte, should cut positions at the Office of Department of National Intelligence. He even compared it with the Education Department, which is being dismantled.
11: The president brought that up and compared it to that, saying this maybe should even be terminated. He wasn't specific about what his plans would be, but certainly indicating he wants to see Pulte go in there and shake things up and limit the size of this sprawling office right now that, of course, oversees spy agencies.
10: ABC's Karen Travers at the White House. The Senate early Friday approving a $70 billion immigration enforcement package. The bill passed without an amendment to address the president's anti-weaponization fund, but later Friday, a Department of Justice attorney put in writing plans to not move forward with the controversial compensation fund. U.S. Central Command forces helped shoot down incoming Iranian missiles and drones shot at Kuwait and Bahrain. This after Friday night, CENTCOM reporting it struck several Iranian one-way drones threatening ships in the Strait of Hormuz.
12: CENTCOM said the drones posed an immediate threat to regional maritime traffic. It's the latest hostile action during the two-month-long ceasefire where the U.S. engages in self-defense actions that typically result in Iranian retaliatory attacks. Earlier this week, one such attack on Kuwait's international airport killed one person and injured dozens of others. Luis Martinez, ABC News, Washington.
10: The AP now projecting Democrat Javier Becerra has advanced to the general election in the California governor's race. Not yet clear who Becerra will face in the general election. His top rivals, Republican Steve Hilton and Democrat Tom Steyer. The Knicks are going home two wins away from an NBA championship. Jalen Brunson hit a go-ahead free throw with 9.5 seconds left after a turnover by Victor Wembanyama. Moments earlier, then Wembanyama missed a jumper at the end of New York's 105-104 win. 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
8: And now, the next chapter of the Serta Counting Sheep.
13: Hey, Uncle Number One, why aren't we counted anymore?
14: Let me tell you a story. Long ago, Serta invented the perfect sleeper mattress.
13: Oh, no!
14: Oh, yes. It says the all-new Serta Perfect Sleeper with the Q4 support system has 4-in-1 perfectly interlinked coils that help relieve aches and back pain for perfect sleep night after night.
13: We'll never get counted again.
14: Nope.
15: Serta, we make the world's best mattress.
10: Drone technology is helping Ukraine turn the tide in the war against Russia with strikes deeper into Russian territory. ABC News contributor and former Defense Department official Mick Mulroy.
16: For Ukraine, as they advance drone technology far beyond any country in the world, they are showing that this is not the end of it. It's going to keep being more advanced and having a greater impact on the battlefield as they come up with these new innovative ways to take the fight to Russia.
10: A Los Angeles man has been charged in the murder of a longtime actor who appeared in over 100 TV shows and movies.
17: James Handy was a character actor who appeared in numerous roles, including a bartender in Top Gun Maverick. The 81-year-old was allegedly stabbed to death by his girlfriend's son on Wednesday morning. Now 44-year-old Michael Gledhill has been officially charged with murder by the Los Angeles County District Attorney's Office, but at his first court hearing on Friday, he was not present because he's being held for a psychiatric evaluation. Gledhill allegedly told police on a 911 call, "I am the son of man. I just killed the man of sin." He's due in court later this month. Alex Stone, ABC News, Los Angeles.
10: The Chicago Bears Board of Directors voting to move the team stadium to Indiana. Development of the new stadium is expected to take place in Hammond, Indiana. I'm Dave Packer, ABC News.
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0: It's 5 minutes past the hour. Hello, I'm Haley Hansen. Thanks for joining us. Some rain through your Saturday morning. Otherwise, expect mostly cloudy skies with another round of storms. It's going to be a hot and sticky day with a high all the way up to 86. Sunday, slightly cooler, a high of 80 with a bit more sunshine, though there is another chance for rain south of the city. Those showers could continue on and off through the start of your work week. Plus, we're expecting temps up to 87 by Tuesday. The details are going to be in the full 5-day AccuWeather forecast coming up in 10 minutes. But first, our top local story here on News Radio WBBM. The Chicago Bears have voted to advance plans for a new stadium in Hammond, Indiana, a move that significantly increases the chance the team will eventually cross state line. Reaction to the development has been mixed, but an Indiana state representative behind legislation designed to lure the Bears over the border says he always believed this was a possibility. WBBM's Mike Krauser reports.
9: State Representative Earl Harris Jr. sounded almost giddy on the phone as the news broke. His father, as a lawmaker, authored legislation to try to entice the Bears to Northwest Indiana, and he picked up the proverbial ball and ran with it. He said he can't express how excited he is.
18: So many people thought Hammond and just the threat of the Bears moving to Indiana was the Bears using that as leverage.
19: That is such a true statement. My father, really, this was his vision and something he worked on back in the 90s. People still were saying, leading up to this, they're just using you, they're not really coming.
9: He said sometimes you dream big and sometimes it comes to fruition. In Northwest Indiana, Mike Krauser, News Radio 105.9 WBBM.
0: Meantime, Crane Chicago business reporter Justin Lawrence talked to the WBBM Noon Business Hour about the Bears announcement. He calls it a significant step, but says nothing's finalized yet.
20: They're still evaluating the site, even in today's statement. They said they're advancing, stadium in Hammond, site to be selected. So it seems like they haven't even locked down on exactly where it would be built.
0: Indiana approved its deal for the Bears 3 months ago when lawmakers okayed a stadium authority backed by taxes on admissions, hotels, restaurants, and tolls. Under the agreement, the Bears would keep all revenue generated by the stadium and have the option to buy it back in 40 years when Indiana taxpayers have paid off the bonds. A joint law enforcement operation targeting thieves hitting freight trains in Chicago nets police two suspects.
25: Drones being used by the Cook County Sheriff's Office and Norfolk Southern Railroad Police caught three suspects in the act of breaking into cargo containers just before 1 a.m. on May 28th near the 7500 block of South Ashland. Officers arrested 32-year-old Emmanuel Warner of Dalton and 31-year-old Jonathan Conway of Chicago. They also recovered 12 portable AC units valued at $2,400. Both men were charged with burglary and misdemeanor counts of trespassing on railroad property. The third suspect got away. Mai Martinez, News Radio 105.9 WBBM.
0: 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Traffic and weather together on the 8th. Here's Trent Erickson.
5: All right. Delays. If you're traveling on the northbound side of DeSable Lakeshore Drive, you are really jammed up as you make your way past, we're going to call this Randolph now, 8.8's Randolph on over the bridge up to Chicago Avenue where we've got a crash working, and it's pretty heavy. If you're traveling on the Kennedy, you've got some heavy spots as well. The inbound side, because you've got some road work going on as you make your way in. That's going to be around the Edens Junction. And then you're clear past the Wintrust Mirror near North Avenue. So you've got road work in the left lane at the Edens Junction. Then you're heavy going from about Armitage on into Ogden or the Hubbard Street Tunnel. Delays go out, but they don't begin till Montrose, and you slide into the work zone at Lawrence. And that delay takes you to about Foster, where that actual road work goes to Bryn Mawr. It's in the left lane now in the express lanes. They're planning on closing, it looks like, at midnight. You're looking like the Eisenhower, some slowdowns on the inbound side, but not big ones. The left lane's taken out from Racine into the Bird Interchange. Gets yourself into the road work on the outbound side from Higgins out to I-90. It's in the right lane. Stevenson, no delays, but between Pulaski and Kedzie, watch for some work in the left lane tonight. And then the outbound side looks okay with no road work planned. Dan Ryan, a little slow on and off in from Roosevelt, comes and goes. The outbound side to 18th Street's a little bit slow going, and then again approaching the Skyway. No problems on I-57. Your Bishop 4 delays go out, but they're barely there anymore. From 130th on down over the Steel Bridge, a little road work delay because you got a lane taken out in that area with long-term work. Your next report is at 11:18 on News Radio 105.9 WBBM.
0: The WBBM AccuWeather forecast calls for more clouds than sun through your Saturday. Plus, we are tracking a thunderstorm in the area. It's going to be hot and sticky with a high all the way up to 86. Mostly cloudy and still humid by nightfall Saturday, our low down to a mild 64. By Sunday, it's going to be a little less humid, but still with clouds and a bit more sunshine, perhaps a shower or thunderstorm south of the city. Our high is 80, but it's going to be cooler along the lakefront. It's 10 minutes past the hour.
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0: An incident on North State Street Friday left at least two people injured. Chicago police say a 24-year-old woman was walking on the sidewalk when a 31-year-old man, quote, made unwanted contact with her. That man then got into a fight with a 25-year-old man. During that fight, a 36-year-old woman with a knife stabbed the 31-year-old man in the eye and the 25-year-old in the wrist. The two men were hospitalized due to their injuries, and the older woman was taken to a hospital for observation. It's still unclear what happened to the 24-year-old assault victim after she declined medical attention. Police continue to investigate. Friday was National Gun Violence Awareness Day, and Illinois Senator Dick Durbin met with community leaders on the South Side to discuss solutions to a vexing problem.
4: Senator Durbin was sitting in a circle facing a dozen other men at the front porch, Precious Blood Ministry of Reconciliation on West 51st Street. Among those there, Father Dave Kelly.
7: This is back of the arts community. We've had a lot of upheaval these last month. Last night, two were killed.

0: 5 more were wounded just on the other side of Ashland.
1: Senator Durbin said everyone must do whatever they can to stop gun violence, noting that it's his task to push for strong legislation and make certain that federal dollars that are sent to Washington come back to neighborhoods where they're needed.
2: We're nowhere close to victory. The violence that's taking place on the streets of this city and other places has got to be our major priority.
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3: Governor Pritzker is putting a hold on data processing center agreements until the state legislature installs guardrails for consumers.
4: The state legislature ended its spring session without taking action on proposals by Governor Pritzker to protect consumers, and so he's having the Illinois Department of Commerce and Economic Opportunity pause processing agreements for the data center investment program starting next month. The governor says that in the legislature's veto session, he'd like to see data centers, among other things, be required to pay their fair share for water, electricity, and other resources, and that data centers should be required to generate or pay for their own clean energy resources so Illinois taxpayers don't have to pay the cost. Bernie Tafoya, News Radio, 105.9 WBBM.
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3: 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Here's meteorologist LaTroy Thornton.
8: The overnight hours bring cloudy and humid conditions with a couple of showers and thunderstorms. Any storm may be able to produce hail and damaging winds with a low of 66, and even Saturday could bring a thunderstorm to the area as well. Otherwise, only occasional sun with a warm and humid start to the weekend, the high 86, with the humidity remaining in place, as will the clouds for Saturday night with a low of 64. It turns a bit less humid for Sunday with some sun at times. There may still be a shower or thunderstorm around to the south of Chicago with a high of 80, although it stays cooler along the lakefront, leading to more humidity returning for Monday. More clouds as well, with a couple of thunderstorms becoming more likely in the afternoon with a high of 82. Then warmer and humid once again for Tuesday with some sun at times, but another thunderstorm around, high 87. I'm AccuWeather meteorologist LaTroy Thornton.
3: Now at 16 minutes past the hour, it's time for sports. The White Sox fell to the Phillies 8-6 Friday, and the New York Knicks are taking a 2-0 series lead back to Madison Square Garden with a 105-104 win over the Spurs. With more sports, here's Rick Gregg.
9: To the extent that lawmakers in Springfield called the Bears bluff by not offering any pot sweeteners during the just-passed legislative session, the Bears are raising the stakes. The team's board of directors has voted to, quote, advance our stadium development project in Hammond, Indiana, with the exact site to be selected, end quote. The team's statement suggests this will bring Chicagoland together by connecting Northwest Indiana to the South Side through the Loop and to suburbs north of the city. That's also a quote. And it's a nice grand vision, but that's all it is. It should be noted that the team has said in the past that its focus was on the lakefront and on Arlington Heights, and so it still seems to be reserving the right to change its mind, but Indiana believes, with Governor Mike Braun issuing a statement that says, in part, welcome to Indiana. A rude welcome back to Wrigley for Cubs pitcher Edwin Cabrera. The Giants racked him for 8 runs and 3 homers in less than 4 innings, Craig Counsell.
10: You know, he just made some bad pitches, and they put him in the seats, essentially.
9: 18-3, the final. Giants over Cubs, with San Fran blasting 7 total homers on the day. Adamas, Chapman, Schmidt, 2 apiece. Seiya Suzuki hit 1, way too late to matter for the Cubs. Ben Brown to the Hill on Saturday. U.S. soccer to the pitch at Soldier Field on Saturday against Germany in a World Cup prep match. Matteo Arnaldi said he couldn't move, couldn't eat, couldn't drink, and couldn't play, so he dropped out of the French Open semifinal. Flavio Caboli, a walkover into the final against Alexander Zverev. With sports at 16:46 past each hour, Rick Gregg, News Radio 105.9 WBBM.
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1: All right, we've got slowdowns if you're on DeSoto Lakeshore Drive. If you're headed northbound, that's kind of your rough spot there. As you make your way up over the bridge, the Chicago River Bridge, make your way over it to Chicago Avenue. We had an earlier crash there. They're clearing it, though. It's getting a lot better than it had been, but it's not too great yet. Roadwork delays on the inbound side of your Kennedy. It's going to slow you down right around Irving Park to Addison. And then again, once you hit about Belmont and Fullerton area on in right into downtown, you're slow. Not heavy, but slow because you do have some work taking out a lane here and there. And we've got the outbound side where it's pretty heavy, but it's getting better as well. You get into the work zone where you lose a left lane out between Lawrence and Bryn Mawr. So getting into that from Montrose is pretty rough sliding into that work zone. If you're making your way on the Eisenhower, not bad. If you're getting on the outbound side of the Dan Ryan ramp off the inbound side of the Eisenhower, that's a little rough getting on there and out to 18th Street on the Dan Ryan. Slowdowns on the inbound side, they come and go, and they go from about Roosevelt down into downtown. Outbound, by the way, there is a reported crash right around the Skyway to look for. Not a big delay, but a slight one there. Nothing on 57. The Bishop Ford, barely a delay left over, leaving 130th Street down to 159th. Just a couple of spots of delays because you do lose a lane with some long-term work in place. We've also got some long-term work being put in place on I-80. Just keep this in mind because one of the projects on the eastbound side between Richards, left lane closed until Monday. Center to Richards, the left lane's closed. So that's going to be on your eastbound side only. 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
0: It's going to be cloudy, warm, and humid through Saturday. Maybe even some thunderstorms, heading up to a high of 86 degrees. It's 20 minutes past the hour. Our top story this hour, many Hoosiers are all smiles after Bears execs say their focus for a new stadium is now in Indiana. We'll have much more on this story coming up at 31 minutes past the hour. The Vatican has agreed to hear an appeal from parents who are hoping to stop the closure of St. Hubert Catholic School in Hoffman Estates. The 65-year-old school was one of six the Chicago Archdiocese announced would close at the end of the year due to financial issues. Parents have been fighting for months to keep it open, but have not received any commitments from the Archdiocese. At 21 minutes past the hour, here's your Healthy Minute.
2: If you're worried about developing Peyronie's disease, a condition for men that can make sexual activity uncomfortable, there are some risk factors to keep in mind. I'm Dr. Amar Farouk from Loyola Medicine with Healthy Minute. One of the most common risk factors is injury to the genitalia. This doesn't always mean a major accident. It can be caused by repeated minor trauma during sexual activity, sports, or other physical activities. Age is another important factor. Peyronie's disease is more common in men over 40 as tissue becomes less flexible and healing may not be as smooth as it once was. Genetics may also play a role. If a close family member has Peyronie's disease or certain connective tissue disorders, the risk may be higher. Other risk factors include conditions like diabetes, smoking, and erectile dysfunction, which can affect blood flow and tissue health. For more information, go to loyolamedicine.org/blog. I'm Dr. Amar Farouk for News Radio 105.9 WBBM.
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9: Better than expected jobs report out this morning shows the U.S. added 172,000 jobs in May. Economists on average were expecting 88,000 positions added. But now traders believe the Fed will consider an interest rate hike before the end of the year, and that rattled Wall Street today. The Dow fell 695 points. The Nasdaq plunged 1,122. The S&P lost 201. It's a small but important step in Walmart's big plan to eventually challenge the likes of DoorDash and Grubhub. The chain says by summer, it'll start letting customers order 30-minute delivery from Subway locations inside 1,400 of its stores. Popeyes is hitting grocery shelves, launching its biscuit mixes, available in two flavors at Walmart and Target. And 2 years after its first AI rollout was plagued with subpar technology and delayed features, Monday, Apple will unveil a new AI strategy with the introduction of an overhauled version of Siri and a slew of new AI capabilities. With business at 23 and 53 from the Bloomberg Newsroom, Erica Herskowitz, News Radio 105.9 WBBM.
0: And we're learning that Michelada Fest 2026 has been canceled just 3 weeks before it was scheduled to be held in Chicago's Union Park. Organizers blame rising costs for the cancellation and say all tickets will be refunded. A check of traffic and weather together is coming up next. It's 25 minutes past the...
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1: See the day go on tomorrow. We're going to see some slowdowns there. Slowdowns on the getting into the work zone on the up on side of the Kennedy goes from Lawrence on into Foster. At Lawrence, you lose left lane out to Bryn Mawr. And that crash still working on the northbound side of the DeSoto Lakeshore Drive lanes right at Chicago Avenue. It's heavy over the river on up, and southbound side hits the brakes pretty good approaching Chicago Avenue from the Oak Street curve on down. The Dan Ryan out to 18th Street is heavy, and the inbound side of the Eisenhower, that is, getting onto the Dan Ryan outbound is heavy as well, because you are heavy out to 18th Street. The inbound side of the Dan Ryan is clear. Your next report, 11:38 on News Radio 105.9 WBBM.
2: The WBBM AccuWeather forecast calling for more clouds than sun through your Saturday. It's going to be warm and humid with highs up to 86, but we are tracking thunderstorms through the area once more. Mostly cloudy still through Saturday night with a low down to 64. Sunday is going to be a little less humid with clouds and a little bit more sunshine, maybe a shower south of Chicago. Our high is 80, but it's going to be cooler along the lakefront. It's 30 minutes past the hour.
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2: Hello, I'm Haley Hansen. These are the top stories on News Radio WBBM. Bears executives say they'll move forward with plans to develop a stadium in Indiana.
4: This is Mike Krauser. A LaPorte County Sheriff's deputy shot and critically wounded 2 weeks ago is out of intensive care and in a rehabilitation facility.
2: A lawsuit's been filed after customers say they found something very unappetizing at a popular burger joint. Plus, astronauts on the International Space Station had to seek temporary shelter Friday. WBBM Sports, the Cubs are hammered by the Giants 18-3. The White Sox fall to the Phillies 8-6. AccuWeather says it's going to be cloudy, warm, and humid Saturday. Our high could get up to 86. But, of course, we are tracking some more rain through the area. It's 31 minutes past the hour. Executives at the Chicago Bears appear to be headed for the exits after announcing they'll move forward with plans to develop a stadium in Northwest Indiana. WBBM political editor Jeff Buckles has the update.
5: Bears Chairman George McCaskey and CEO Kevin Warren issued a statement saying in part that the team's board of directors has voted to advance its stadium development project in Hammond. Here's a quote. We believe a world-class stadium project in Hammond will transform the region. Indiana leaders have said they're ready to build a stadium the team can rent with an option to buy. This comes after Illinois lawmakers left Springfield without consensus on a way to help the Bears build a stadium on the old Arlington Park property it purchased 3 years ago. Arlington Heights State Senate Democrat Mark Walker was one of the early architects of that mega project's bill. He shared what he saw as the team's bottom line.
6: Taxpayers of Indiana were willing to give more cash to the Bears than we were willing to commit our taxpayers to do.
5: Arlington Heights Mayor Jim Tenaglia's statement says the village accepts the decision and is, in his words, certainly disappointed. And a spokesperson for Governor Pritzker issued a statement saying in part that the Bears' shifting positions on a stadium location has, and this is a quote, hindered their progress. Chicago Mayor Brandon Johnson spoke at a cultural center luncheon about an hour after the team's announcement came out, but left through a back door as reporters waited. His office issued a statement saying in part that the Bears' announcement is not surprising. Jeff Buckles, News Radio 105.9, WBBM.
2: Meantime, Indiana State Representative Earl Harris Jr. helped write the sports development bill luring the Bears across state line. He said Friday he's feeling ecstatic.
7: Let's take a shot at this and see what happens. So here we are. You know, you dream big and sometimes it comes to fruition.
2: Indiana Governor Mike Braun issued a statement on the potential transition, already welcoming the Bears to the Hoosier State. It's 33 minutes past the hour. The LaPorte County Sheriff's deputy, who was shot and critically wounded 2 weeks ago today in Michigan City, left the intensive care unit at a hospital in South Bend and was escorted to Chicago to start rehabilitation.
4: Deputy John Samuelson made the trip in an ambulance accompanied by police vehicles. Along the route, police and firefighters from various jurisdictions were staged. A large American flag flew from a tower ladder. The sheriff's office said Samuelson was deeply moved by the overwhelming display of support and love. It said he would immediately begin intensive rehab, quoting the deputy as saying it's time to get after it. It said those words perfectly reflect the determination, grit, and fighting spirit that have carried

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1: Some McDonald's customers say they found live worms and sewage in their drinks from a location in Kenosha County, and now a class action lawsuit has been filed.
2: According to the Kenosha County Health Department, three complaints were made in late April by people who claimed to have found live worms and sewage in their drinks. Now Channel 6 in Milwaukee says those people have filed a lawsuit. They want damages because they claim the McDonald's franchisee and the manager knew of the issue and continued to allow drinks to be served from the drive-thru machine. A health inspection found worms had been coming up through a sewage pipe through broken tiles. Health spokesman Joe Potente says the beverage machine had already been shut down at that point.
3: The reinspection occurred shortly thereafter, and the machine was put back into service at that time.
2: No one at the McDonald's was available to comment on the lawsuit. Bernie Tafoya, News Radio, 105.9 WBBM.
1: Astronauts on the International Space Station had a scare on Friday.
4: Out of an abundance of caution, five astronauts aboard the International Space Station had to temporarily take shelter in the SpaceX capsule that is docked at the station, while cosmonauts worked to fix a new leak on the Russian side of the orbiting space station. That part of the space station has suffered from cracks and leaks over the years. NASA says Roscosmos decided to do a more extensive repair after fresh problems were found. The crew was able to return to regular operations after the repair work was paused. I'm Lisa Dwyer.
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1: In Elgin, the Quick Trip on Randall near the Jane Addams Tollway selling gas for $4.04 per gallon. And in University Park, the Speedway on University and Governor's Highway selling gas for just $3.99 per gallon. 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That number again, 312-409-4277. It's 38 minutes past the hour. Traffic and weather together on the 8th. Here's Trent Erickson.
11: All right, things are a little heavy here on Zasaba Lakeshore Drive if you're headed northbound. And if you're even not headed northbound, it's still heavy northbound. From the river, it's heavy on up to Chicago Avenue. Southbound side approaching Chicago Avenue, we had an earlier crash there to blame. The road work on the outbound side of the Kennedy, not causing much of a delay, a slight delay getting into it, which is at Lawrence, and then that delay is done by Foster, but that road work is in the left lane. It goes out to Bryn Mawr tonight. inbound side, you hit the brakes just past about North Avenue. We're going to call it Division on into downtown. Slow go, and no road work there. Just at the Edens, you're going to find some road work with a lane taken out there. The up on side of the Dan Ryan, you're heavy to 18th Street, but there's no road work plan there. It's just a little slow going. Inbound side looks fine. The rest of the outbound side looks just fine, too. No problems on I-57. Your Bishop Ford outbound, if you find any delays, it'll be between 130th down to 159th, where you do lose a lane, but with the light volume. Well, we're not seeing any delays right now. Inbound side looks just fine on the Bishop Ford. You don't have any road work to contend with there either, so don't worry about it. You've got things moving well on the area tollways with no real problems to report and looking pretty good in Northwest Indiana. We do have some road work to contend with, though, on I-80. Keep this in mind. It's going to be a weekend-long project as you make your way eastbound from 55 to Hoboth. This is just tonight of road work in the right lane, but then the weekend-long project goes from Center to Richards. You lose a left lane till 5 a.m. on Monday, and then both sides between US 30 and 355, you lose a left lane. That's just overnight. Your next report, 1148 on News Radio 105.9 WBBM.
12: WBBM AccuWeather. Watch for a couple of showers and thunderstorms overnight. Any storm may bring damaging winds and hail, otherwise humid, the low 66. And it stays warm and humid into Saturday with more clouds around. Watch for another thunderstorm in the area and a high of 36. With clouds still for Saturday night, the humidity remains in place, the low 64. I'm AccuWeather meteorologist LaTroy Thornton.
1: It's 40 minutes past the hour. A new exhibit that opens at the Chicago Botanic Garden Saturday may remind you of blowing bubbles as a kid.
13: Dozens of inflated balls made out of a reflective, iridescent material are shining among the plants and paths. Jody Zambolo, Associate Vice President of Visitor Events and Programs, says this is the first time the installation by Australian-based artist Atelier Sisu is set in a botanic garden in the U.S.
14: It's very playful, and you'll see it above your head, you'll see it at your feet, and you'll see it in the water. And they are, for lack of a better word, giant bubbles.
13: Standing under the last grouping, she tells us the installation is scattered like breadcrumbs for visitors to follow.
14: You walk along and see the second and then the third, and you get to that fourth, and you're like, that's the big present for you when you get out here and see this amazing installation.
13: The garden will have music and performances by jugglers, hula hoopers, and bubble blowers on the weekends during the exhibit, which runs through September 20th. Nancy Hardy, News Radio 105.9 WBBM.
1: An organization that wants all of us to think more about what we put and don't put on our plates is celebrating a birthday.
15: 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We were founded in 1986, and we've been doing this work ever since that time.
16: Gene Bauer is president and co-founder of Farm Sanctuary.
15: Farm Sanctuary is an organization that works to raise awareness about the cruelties of factory farming. We work to raise awareness and also to encourage a food system that is healthier for animals, people, and the planet.
16: And Chicago is playing a role in Farm Sanctuary's mission and celebration this weekend with events in Winnetka and also at the plant, which supports a sustainable circular economy in Chicago's Back of the Yards neighborhood, a place once known for slaughterhouses.
15: There's something kind of beautifully poetic about celebrating a farm sanctuary in a place where, you know, it was a long way from being a sanctuary.
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17: Survivors of people lost to suicide and people with their own mental health struggles will gather at Navy Pier next weekend for the Out of the Darkness Overnight Walk. Janice Hurtado of the American Foundation for Suicide Prevention says there is safety and strength in numbers.
18: It is an amazing event. It hasn't been in Chicago since 2009. So we are really excited to have it back here. So there'll be at least 2,000 people there. And people who have lost loved ones to suicide, people who are struggling with their own mental health issues. And in addition to being a fundraiser, it is an event where people can see that they're not.
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26: A mysterious low-frequency sound known as the hum has been reported around the world for decades, leaving researchers looking for its source. Over the years, researchers have looked into a long list of possible explanations, like industrial equipment, traffic, ocean waves, or even the air. Now they say the strongest explanation may be something often linked with high-pitched ringing, tinnitus. They think it may take a certain form in some people, sounding low and bellowing instead of high-pitched, explaining why people around the world hear the hum. Now at 46 minutes past the hour, let's check in on sports. The Chicago White Sox fell to the Philadelphia Phillies Friday 8-6, and the New York Knicks once again outplayed the San Antonio Spurs. They're going to take a commanding 2-0 lead as they now head to New York. And with more sports, here's Rick Gregg.
27: It's easy for Cubs president Jed Hoyer to put his finger on what's ailing the team's pitching staff these days.
28: We have, you know, one of the best, if not the best, defense in the league, but we can't catch balls over the fence.
27: It's not as easy for Hoyer to fix the problem.
29: And a high fly ball hit to deep left center field. Cole Armstrong racing over. He looks up. It's in the basket for a grand slam. Matt Chapman makes it 6-0 San Francisco here in the fourth.
27: Zach Zaidman on 104.3 The Score, one of seven home runs launched by the Giants in their Friday afternoon drubbing of the Cubs at Wrigley Field. Two came off catcher Carson Kelly, but still 18-3 the final. Edward Cabrera came off the injured list to allow three of the home runs and eight of the runs. Ben Brown tries to play stopper on Saturday. The White Sox will throw Sean Burke at the Phillies and Andrew Painter Saturday afternoon out east. It'll be Alexander Zverev and Flavio Cabolli in the men's final at the French Open on Sunday. The women's final is Saturday morning, our time. The Bears Board of Directors has voted to advance the stadium development project in Hammond, Indiana, putting the Hoosier State in the driver's seat over Arlington Heights and, of course, the lakefront. But it's not a done deal. The team's statement specifically says they haven't settled on a specific site, and Illinois State Representative Cam Buckner says Bears President Kevin Warren has pledged to keep talking. But Indiana's governor issued a statement of his own that says, in part, "Welcome to Indiana." With sports at 16 and 46 past each hour, Rick Gregg, News Radio 105.9 WBBM.
26: Where it's now 48 minutes past the hour, traffic and weather together on the 8s. What's going on, Trent Erickson?
11: Well, watch for some delays if you're on the Dan Ryan outbound. One of your only delays out there, but it's there. Up to about 18th Street, you're seeing some slowdowns. And then on the Kennedy on the outbound side, getting into the work zone right past Lawrence up to Foster, you've got a slight delay. That's because you've got a left lane taken out on the outbound side of the Kennedy, and that is going to be from Lawrence to Bryn Mawr. That's road work tonight. You also have road work coming out of downtown from the Hubbard Street Tunnel to Ogden in the left lane. Inbound side around the junction, you lose a left lane, and then you're good into downtown. No more road work for you, and the express lanes will be closed at midnight. On the Eisenhower inbound for Racine, getting into the Byrd interchange, you lose a left lane and a right lane on the outbound side at the tail end from Higgins up to I-90. Watch for delays in both those spots because there's soon to be more than just one lane. It's going to be two lanes, most of these cases anyway. Stevenson inbound from Pulaski to Kedzie, you lose a left lane, so watch for some slowing there. Nothing on the outbound side. Dan Ryan in from Roosevelt, we had a little of a delay. It's kind of gone now. It's looking pretty good. The outbound side to 18th Street, as I mentioned, is a little bit slow still. It's about 14 minutes to get down to 95th Street, but only 12 getting back in, so only two extra minutes on your outbound side. The Bishop Ford on the outbound side, you got that long-term work from 130th down to Dalton, and that's taking out a lane for you, so you might find some slow spots between those two points. And southbound on DeSable Lakeshore Drive, getting into Chicago Avenue, a little bit slow going right now. Your next report at 11:58 on News Radio 105.9 WBBM.
26: The WBBM AccuWeather forecast says we're going to have more clouds than sun through your Saturday with a thunderstorm moving through the area. It's also going to be warm and humid with a high ticking up to 86 degrees. By nightfall Saturday, we're going to see mostly cloudy skies. It's still going to be humid with a mild low of 64. Sunday is going to be a little cooler, our high only up to 80, but we are maybe tracking some showers, especially if you're south of the city. It is 50 minutes past the hour. A South Carolina woman is safe thanks to a truck driver who is just passing through.
0: Anthony Moore is a truck driver, a preacher, and someone sent from heaven. Moore was driving through Aiken County, South Carolina last Friday when a woman in handcuffs ran directly into his path as a man in a Cadillac swerved in front of his truck.
2: She came up to my truck and said, "Please help me. He's trying to kidnap me." And he said, "I'm with law enforcement," and she jumped out of my car.
0: But other people started to gather, and the man took off. Moore credits the truck's dash cam video with leading to the arrest of 39-year-old Jonathan Willard, who's charged with kidnapping and impersonation of a law enforcement officer. The woman says she escaped through the open driver's side door when her kidnapper pulled over to search the car's trunk. I'm Donna Warder.
26: A new blood test has the potential to detect lung cancers before they develop. The results are early, but researchers say they identified 14 proteins in blood that were able to detect lung cancer and other conditions years before a formal diagnosis. More from ABC News Chief Medical Correspondent Dr. Tara Narula.
3: They validated this across the globe in terms of eight other data sets, and they looked to see, well, what are these 14 proteins a signal of? They're not coming from the tumor. They're coming from this inflammatory environment or precancerous state. And so they also found that this 14 protein signal marker was evident in those who smoked and those who were exposed to air pollution. And not only could it predict lung cancer, but also idiopathic pulmonary fibrosis and COPD.
26: Those results were published in the journal Cell. Erica Herskowitz has your Bloomberg Business Report coming up next. It's 52 minutes past the
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13: Today's stronger than forecast May employment report showing 172,000 jobs added to the economy could make the case for Wall Street gains, but it also could make the case for the Fed to hike interest rates. And that, along with a plunge in tech stocks, is a big reason for the losses on Wall Street today. The Dow fell 695 points, the NASDAQ down 1,122, the S&P lost 201. AI company Anthropic says we need a pause button. The company is calling for the creation of a system in which governments and AI developers collectively decide when to slow work on the technology to stave off the risks it may pose, saying it would be good for the world to have the option to temporarily pause AI development that ultimately could be dangerous. And if you're headed to a World Cup game this summer, prepare to spend big bucks on a bottle of water. FIFA is reversing course and announced it will no longer allow fans to bring water bottles inside of stadiums. Fans could be shelling out $8 a bottle in some venues. With business at 23 and 53, from the Bloomberg Newsroom, Erica Herskowitz, News Radio 105.9 WBBM.
1: We're going to check out the conditions of your weekend roads. Coming up next, it's 55 minutes past the hour.
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13: 58 minutes past the hour. Traffic and weather together on the 8th. How are the roads, Trent Erickson?
14: They're looking pretty good. Things are back to good in most spots. Overnight road work just about to go into an additional lane where you see the road work, like getting in on the Eisenhower from

0: into the Burn Interchange. Up outside, as you approach Higgins on out to I-90, you've got road work in a lane, soon to be two. Up outside of the Kennedy, more road work that starts around Lawrence. It takes you out to about Bryn Mawr. The inbound side just around the Edens Junction itself. The Stevenson doesn't have any inbound or outbound. Inbound does between Pulaski and Kedzie to look for. A couple of lanes being closed pretty soon. Dan Ryan's calm now with no road work planned. We're in good shape. Up outside of the Bishop 40, you have that long-term project that takes you from 130th on down to 159th Street. You lose a lane in that area, so just use some caution. 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
1: AccuWeather says you're going to see more clouds than sun through Saturday. It's going to be humid with a thunderstorm in the area. Our high all the way up to 86. Mostly cloudy and still humid by nightfall with a low of 64. It's 59 minutes past the hour.
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1: Coming up in the next half hour on News Radio WBBM, Bears top brass says they're shifting their new stadium ambitions from the northwest suburbs to northwest Indiana. Three people are in the hospital following a stabbing incident in the Loop Friday. Plus,
3: this is Terry Keschner. Federal investigators release more details about Thursday's deadly explosion on the Eisenhower Expressway.
1: In sports, the Cubs fall to the Giants 18-3. White Sox lose to the Phillies 8-6. And the New York Knicks defeat the Spurs 105-104, leading the series now 2-0. AccuWeather says it's going to be cloudy, hot, and maybe even rainy through your Saturday. We're heading up to a high of 86. Degrees. Right now it's 78 degrees along Chicago's lakefront at midnight. Here's ABC News.
4: From ABC News, I'm Dave Packer. The timing couldn't be worse. Ahead of the World Cup next week, 96% of union workers at LA's SoFi Stadium have voted to strike. That's 32,000 hospitality workers, including the stadium's cooks, dishwashers, concession workers, bartenders, and servers. Kurt Peterson, the United Here Local 11 co-president, says many workers are in fear of ICE patrolling the grounds.
5: We've been trying to get and talking to FIFA over the last few months about this issue. They have instead decided to embrace President Trump's agenda.
4: The World Cup match at SoFi Stadium is on June 12th, plus star-studded opening ceremonies ahead of the North American matches. Another kind of strike in the Middle East. We're now hearing that U.S. Central Command forces helped shoot down incoming Iranian missiles and drones shot at Kuwait and Bahrain. This after Friday night CENTCOM reporting it struck several Iranian one-way drones threatening ships in the Strait of Hormuz that it said posed an immediate threat to regional maritime traffic. California Congressman Ro Khanna made a cross-country trip to stand beside Graham Plattner and encourage Mainers to vote for him in Tuesday's Democratic primary.
6: And then he other Billy Ford.
4: Cambridge Democrats have entered the delay in the California election to
7: today. Yes, President Kim's vote is because the crats are cheating and he votes for you at Herland.
4: He's on and just saving you.
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4: A tech lab can fill a big deal.
10: But it's up and be our ever helps. That just to learn and send us to the law and learn. I died four roads in blood. They call it sick. Dick was at least for 5 years for dementia.
4: A driver's copily looking featuring fire in Dallas. It's more history.
11: Ever search for this editing. That's the goal. Grant secured.
12: He's in a movie, please.
11: At least read us to come around the corner. I'm looking for the deputy driver of the world. Miss update us in a way and see how I will go on to release.
4: Mass rod of the astronaut or the general state takes shelter in an aspect. Air in a loose part of Asia. Counter-warfare. Air is a completed operation. The excess over Digger. ABC's.
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14: 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For new experts, this is a business out by Chicago. Latest twist in the steam. And now, the date will go back expert. The market will expect employing new twine. How to make this next

0: Just for the cost of an address, it's for Gus. You've to pull 1 week to the month of employment points and PSA's upward. Cool banner job.
1: Pretty job, also some trip point up in 2026 all in before. Nice shirt out of room that rice and Cindy. We can't even see what broke in. We is popular.
0: There are a 5K1 a low air slip or slow higher slow environment, but the high seem taking what kind of about series.
1: I thought this works just your wax so certain the service of demand to embrace this or have to keep it. So I think it's the epic, you know, take game regime out of infrared is being just overall enemies can address
0: the hype. Thing the acronyms view is there was a name of great enforcement civil as rest and preparation 25-year fact. No, it's important we've got to take that generation pussy and
1: if you make it your business, you work and look late or we're looking fashion growth. So I don't be coming off of plot labor, but strong labor from businesses as they need to hire to keep up.
0: And of course, we talked about the Fed's dual mandate, and that is low inflation and full employment. And it seems like the full employment part of the equation has been taken care of, or at least the labor market part of the equation. And now they pivot back to inflation. And what does this mean as far as Fed math for the new Fed chairman?
1: Certainly it makes any near-term cut in the Fed funds rate unlikely. I think that the labor market doesn't appear to need any support at this point. At the same time, we have inflation that is above the Federal Reserve's 2% objective and has trended higher, particularly with respect to energy prices. So I still think it's unlikely that the Fed is going to raise rates anytime soon. I think that they can wait and see how things play out with the situation in Iran and energy prices, but certainly no one should count on interest rates going lower anytime soon.
0: Gus Fauché, Chief Economist, PNC Financial Services in Pittsburgh. Thank you for joining us today. Coming up, the Chicago Bears Board votes to advance its stadium development project in Hammond. We will get the details next.
2: Traffic and weather together on the 8th. I'm Trent Erickson with your overnight roadwork report. We've got the inbound side of the Stevenson Watch from Pulaski to Kedzie. Left lane is down. Both sides of I-57 near Monet Manhattan Road. A left lane is closed. Both sides of the Tri-State near the Hinsdale Oasis expect work in various lanes this overnight. Also, long-term stuff on Route 53. This has got the right lane closed on the northbound side from Kirchhoff to Palatine until August. The right lane's closed southbound from Dundee to Kirchhoff. Eastbound I-80 before I-55 to Hobolt. Overnight road work in a lane. And the center to Richards, you lose a left lane until 5 a.m. on Monday. And both sides between US 30 and 355, two left lanes are closed. Westbound side Richards to Center Street, you lose a left lane. WBBM AccuWeather forecast. We've got humid conditions tonight. A thunderstorm's possible here and there, and 66 for the low. Later on today, Saturday, humid and a stray storm possible, 86 for the high. The traffic and weather together on the 8th on News Radio 105.9 WBBM.
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0: The latest word from Hallis Hall is that the Bears board has voted to advance a stadium development project in Hammond, Indiana, with a final site still to be chosen. Joining us on the Village of Bedford Park business line, reminding you to bring your business home, is Justin Lawrence, reporter, Crane Chicago Business. Justin, thank you for joining us today. And even with this vote from the Bears board of directors and this announcement from the team's leadership, are the Bears any closer to a new stadium today than they were yesterday or last month or in 2022?
5: No, I mean, I would say they're not. They obviously met yesterday, this board, and that's, you know, what, 4 days after Illinois lawmakers left without approving legislation that the Bears wanted, or at least both chambers having a signed and ready bill. You know, the statement said they're advancing on this. It doesn't say we're moving to Indiana or we've reached a deal or even sort of like a letter of intent, something, you know, stopped short of being binding. But so, you know, I think we'll all try to figure out in the coming days and weeks if they're working towards that, when might it get done? And we'll also want to know, hey, have they quietly reached back out to J.B. Pritzker or Illinois lawmakers in the next month or so?
0: And, of course, this comes on the heels of your reporting about who talked to who and about what in the city of Chicago when it comes to potentially re-engaging the city about building that stadium just to the south of Soldier Field, the one that was unveiled in that much ballyhooed news event back in 2024, and that someone is not telling the truth about the extent of those

0: conversations.
1: Yeah, and this really played into the last couple weeks of the General Assembly, and in my conversations with people, a big part of the reason something didn't get done, and that is, there was the mayor, Brandon Johnson, traveled to Springfield last month. He told lawmakers at the time, oh, yeah, you know, we've actually been engaged with the Bears on a new stadium. At the time, the Bears told kind of the key lawmakers that were working on that bill, Senator Bill Cunningham and Representative Cam Buckner, there was one meeting, you know, it was about our existing lease at Soldier Field, and then the city brought up a new stadium, and that's kind of where it ended, and we are upset by that, and the mayor's kind of overplaying his hand. I FOIA'd for records of the city's top lawyer. That's who was meeting with the Bears, or talking, having phone calls with the Bears, I should say, and there were six of them in April, and you know, they certainly misled, or the lawmakers feel they were misled by the Bears. And what really happened there is that gave Chicago area lawmakers an out to say, hey, why am I supporting a bill ostensibly getting them to Arlington Heights if my home city is actually still involved here? And we don't know exactly what was said on those phone calls, but it certainly just added to the speculation that maybe the city actually was in play and made people less or more reluctant to vote on the Arlington Heights bill.
0: I don't think I'm breaking the bonds of objectivity, Justin, by saying that this process has been really awkward from the word go. Even going back to the announcement that the Bears purchased the Arlington Park land about 5 years ago, they bought the land before getting all the other ducks in a row, and it seems like that process has been a kilter ever since.
1: Yeah, and they've shifted their focus quite a few times, right? And at times saying, we're evaluating multiple options. And, I think it's just, look, I somewhat get it from the Bears' perspective. Is at least they claim they have to have legislation to build in Arlington Heights. So that's never moved or has yet to move. So they have to consider other options. I mean, I'm a little, you know, what they said today doesn't, there's a lot of hurdles to go, even if they do fully intend to go to Indiana. You know, the Indiana legislature created a sort of a framework for a new stadium authority that would help construct and own the stadium, but it relies on a whole bevy of local taxes that have still not been approved by the local counties over there. And I'm not saying that they won't be, but you have to, you know, politicians are being asked to raise taxes on the residents. It's never a done deal. And then, you know, they're still evaluating the site. Even in today's statement, they said they're advancing, you know, stadium in Hammond, site to be selected. So it seems like they haven't even locked down on exactly where it would be built. And it's not nothing. I don't think we should all snooze at this, but I think to some, especially in the Illinois legislature, who've always believed Indiana's a bluff, I don't know that this will convince them otherwise.
0: And then very quickly, Justin, you bring up a very good point about the local taxes, and that is we've been here before. 30 years ago, there was that proposal to build Planet Park in Gary, That fell apart over the over local residents not wanting to raise taxes in Lake County, Indiana. So even Hammond, if they choose that site, it's not a done deal in the region either.
1: Yeah, and I'm a, you know, we're all a little scatterbrained right now trying to write about this, so I might leave some out, but, you know, there is a food and beverage tax on play here, an innkeeper, really it's called a hotel tax involved. And, you know, people don't love that, and they, in general, they don't always love when it goes to support building a stadium for a team valued in the billions owned by a wealthy family. So, you know, I think Governor Mike Braun has really made this a priority, so I'm sure he will lean on the local authorities to make this happen, but you can just never fully count on taxes to be approved when there's so many questions around them.
0: Justin Lawrence, reporter, Crane Chicago Business. Thank you for helping us sort out this latest move by the Bears, the board of the team voting to advance on the Northwest Indiana, the Hammond proposal, but a site in the region has not been selected.
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6: I'm WBBM News Radio political editor Jeff Buckles. Chicago and Illinois are heading into a pivotal midterm election with decisions that will shape everything from public safety and transit funding to taxes, schools, and the future of downtown. And WBBM News Radio will be everywhere the story unfolds. You'll hear directly from the candidates, the power brokers, and the people most affected, from the neighborhoods of Chicago to the suburbs and across the state. We go beyond the headlines to break down what's really at stake and what it means for you.
7: J.B. Pritzker.
8: People ought to pay attention to who it is actually that's trying to lower costs for them.
7: Darren Bailey.
9: Illinois is less affordable because of J.B. Pritzker.
10: 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As the campaigns ramp up, WBBM reporters are on the ground at community meetings, union halls, and campaign stops across the region. 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
15: 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Traffic and weather together on the 8th. 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
0: Traffic and weather together on the 8th. I'm Neil Fiorito, and here's a look at overnight construction. Some work planned on the Kennedy outbound from the Hubbard Street Tunnel to Ogden in the left lane. And then from Lawrence to Bryn Mawr, the left lane blocked. Construction scheduled inbound at the Edens in the left lane. No express lanes. They are scheduled to be closed until 6 a.m. Work planned on the Eisenhower inbound from Racine to the Jane Byrne interchange in the two left lanes. Outbound 290 from Higgins to the Jane Addams work in the right lane. Planned work on the Stevenson inbound Pulaski to Kedzie in the left lane.
3: I-57 on both sides near Moni Manhattan Road in the south suburbs. Construction planned in the left lane. Looking at the tollways, not much. The tri-state on both sides near the Hinsdale Oasis work in various lanes overnight. The AccuWeather forecast, warm and humid, maybe a thunderstorm, low 66. Saturday, humid with a stray storm and a high of 86. Hit traffic and weather together on the 8th on News Radio 105.9 WBBM.
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0: It's Entrepreneur Friday, Part 1. On this National Donuts Day, let's bring on the man behind a local, popular, made-from-scratch donut and coffee chain. Welcome in Rich Labriola, owner and founder of Stan's Donuts, a.k.a. Chief Doughboy in Chicago. Rich, thank you for joining us today on the Noon Business Hour. You started the bakery 30 years ago. You also have a restaurant, but Stan's Donuts arrived in Chicago in 2014. 18 locations across the Chicago area. Also, you can find Stan's Donuts in Chicago. Quite an empire, Rich, for such a humble breakfast food stuff.
18: Well, thank you. I appreciate it. I can't top what you just said, though.
0: Now, the interesting thing about Stan's is you have a bakery that makes, it's not just regular donuts, the kind of donuts you would have with a cup of coffee. I mean, these donuts are a meal or a treat in and of themselves. They're very creative in how they are packaged and how you use the different flavors. When did inspiration strike for that particular style of donut?
18: I think, you know, we took the original Stan's and tried to, from in Westwood, California, and tried to just elevate, you know, the whole experience. Although Stan, he made, you know, great donuts, we just kind of took what he did and kind of elaborated on it and used some different ingredients, some different methods, longer fermentation times, and, you know, just adding some, you know, it's always the best thing to add real butter, real eggs, real vanilla. Nobody dislikes that.
0: Well, what's interesting is if you walk into any Stan's Donuts location, and not to steal a tagline from a certain Massachusetts-based donut chain, when is it time to make the donuts? Because when you walk into any Stan's location, let's say 8 o'clock in the morning, the bakers have been pretty much on the job all night.
18: Yes. Yeah, we probably start, you know, later than anybody. We make our donuts in one facility, but we start very late in the evening, and we finish very late just in time to get the donuts delivered to the stores. So freshness is a big deal for us. We try to make sure not only the best product, but the freshest product available.
0: And then this is the gourmet donut space, and maybe this is just a result of your success, Stan, is that there are so many other operators in this particular area. So how do you top yourself, and how do you stay ahead of the competition, either local spots or chains, and making sure you ramp up the creativity and keep it there?
18: I think, you know, what we do is we're consistent, you know, to our mission, which is, you know, not to cheapen anything. We just keep using the quality ingredients. I think what's unique about Stan's, besides the varieties and the quality in one spot, is our, you know, we have a great drink program, coffee, espresso drinks. You know, we do all kinds of drinks. So it's not just about donuts. And we also do a great line of breakfast sandwiches that we make at one of our restaurants and ship out to Stan's and reheat to order. So there's many different facets other than the donuts. I think that's what keeps people coming back, even if you're not in the mood for a donut today, which I don't know why you wouldn't be.
0: Well, if you are in the mood for a donut, Rich, Stan's has got you covered, because you can get a free limited edition chocolate dip donut with the purchase at all Stan's locations. That includes inside the Mariano stores. And then talk about very quickly about this prize hunt.
18: So on Donut Day, we started this a couple of years ago, where we do a chocolate and robe donut, and everybody gets one. The regular donuts are just a plain cake donut. The special ones have are pink inside in the dough, and that means you won free donuts for a year. Each store has one of those today. And then the special one is green inside, which means you won donuts for life.
0: A prize that Homer Simpson would love. Rich Labriola, owner and founder of Stan's Donuts in Chicago. Thank you for joining us today on this National Donut Day.
19: Despite surging jet fuel prices, sending airfares higher, and a lot of economic uncertainty right now, there's been no let up in demand to travel.
20: Well, we've seen tremendous demand in the first quarter. American Airlines year-over-year revenue improved 10-11%, and we're forecasting revenue to improve 15%, you know, year-over-year.
19: That's Robert Isom, CEO of American Airlines, speaking with Bloomberg TV, saying it's not just one kind of flyer either.
20: And it's business, it's leisure, it's domestic, and also international is still leading the way. Premium is still outpacing leisure. But I really like what I see.
19: And he's not alone. United Airlines CEO Scott Kirby also expressing a lot of optimism about his carrier's future, predicting double-digit margins next year on continued demand, echoing the upbeat outlook from American's Isom.
20: But right now, demand is very robust. We're going to close out the second quarter in a really strong fashion.
19: As Americans keep flying, with business at 23 and 53 from the Bloomberg Newsroom, Tom Busby, News Radio 105.9 WBBM.
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0: Back here with a forecast for the rest of today. Drenching thunderstorms that can produce damaging winds and cause flash flooding.
15: When you're on the go, in the city, or just planning out your day, you need a weather forecast you can rely on. 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Bright and sunny one minute, storm clouds rolling in the next. That's why we bring you traffic and weather together on the 8s every 10 minutes, every day, no matter what. It's not just a forecast. It's a plan for your day.
11: Strong to severe thunderstorms moving through the area. Possibility of tornadoes as
23: rain
11: well.
23: And some thunder with some severe weather possible.
24: Stay weather aware. We are expecting thunderstorms to rapidly develop. These storms could be
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26: Know what to plan for the rest of the day, what you can and can't do.
27: 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Gotta get my weather. Is it going to rain? Is it going to snow?
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15: 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And when it comes to traffic, we know every minute matters.
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4: Traffic and weather together on the 8th. I'm Trent Erickson with your overnight road work. We've got the upbound Kennedy from the Hubbard Street Tunnel to Ogden, and then again from Lawrence to Bryn Mawr. You lose a left lane in both instances. The inbound side at the Edens, the left lane's closed, and the express lanes are closed altogether until 6 a.m. On the Eisenhower inbound, Racine to the Vern interchange, a couple lefts are down. Outbound side at the tail end from Higgins to I-90, a right lane closed, and the entrance ramp from Higgins to the outbound Eisenhower is also down. Inbound Stevenson, Pulaski to Kedzie, you lose a left lane. Both sides of I-57 near Monet Manhattan Road, you lose a left lane. And then the long-term work on the Bishop Ford outbound, you're down to two lanes from 130th to 159th Street. The exit to eastbound Dalton's down as well, all that till December. Both sides of the tri-state near the Hinsdale Oasis, expect road work in various lanes this overnight. WBBM AccuWeather forecast. We're going to see possibly a thunderstorm tonight, otherwise humid and 66 for the low. Later on today, Saturday, humid and a stray storm possible. High of 86. Get traffic and weather together on the 8th on News Radio 105.9 WBBM.
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6: 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I'm Rob Hart. 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Markets are lower substantially today. Let's see what's moving Wall Street with J.J. Kinahan, Senior Vice President, CBOE Global Markets in Chicago. J.J., thank you for joining us today. And is today's sell-off, especially in tech, is this a reaction to the jobs report and the potential for interest rate hikes later this year?
7: Oh, I think that that's a big part of it. You know, normally you would say, wow, we created twice the amount of jobs that were expected. That must be really good news. But the fact of the matter is that for a rate hike by the end of the year, the probabilities went from just under 60% to now just over 70% since this morning. So that's a big, big move overall. And so, you know, with that, it makes people a lot very nervous. You know, you think when you and I were talking a year ago, we were talking about four or five rate cuts this year. Now we're talking about a rate hike by the end of the year. So the narrative has changed significantly. You combine that with a little bit of perhaps some AI enthusiasm coming off a bit. And those two things together, you know, the NASDAQ getting pounded the hardest, but overall a pretty aggressive sell-off across the board.
6: And this also follows a week, if not more so, of a pretty decent run-up, especially in the NASDAQ.
7: Absolutely. It's been, you know, so some of it could be profit-taking. But I also think there's another thing you have to look at. You know, since crypto's inception, or where it's become much more mainstream, I've always felt it's a bit of a confidence indicator. And you are 100% seeing that confidence leave the room with, you know, Bitcoin trading back down to about $60,000. So just a number of things. Now, that said, I don't want to sound any panic alarm, et cetera. We're still coming off all-time highs, and the stocks that kind of bought us there have continued to do well, but today they are definitely taking some bruising, and so I think it's just a resetting of expectations around this probability of interest rate hikes changing.
6: S&P 500 is down 1.75% today. It's down less than 1% on the week, on track for its first negative week in 10. So another way to put that, your thoughts into perspective.
7: Yeah. So again, as I said, it's not a time to panic. Today's ugly. There's no better way to say it. But you just hit the key. 10 weeks in a row, it's up. At some point, markets sell off. And it's just we haven't seen a lot of it recently. So maybe it's just a little bit of a reaction to, wow, this is a pattern we have not seen in quite a while. And, you know, again, I do think the interest rate subject continues to be something to be watched, but I also think that is very positive for the economy overall. There's been such nervousness around jobs. So to see twice as many jobs created as expected is fantastic. We'll have to see what revisions look like going forward, but you know that headline should be one that we're paying attention to.
6: Yeah, Main Street, it's always good to have a job and to see more people get jobs and get hired. But on this program, we can talk about the exact size

0: and the contours of the corner in which Kevin Warsh finds himself.
1: Absolutely. And, you know, he's going to have to make some tough decisions, because the bad part for the economy, I guess, is when more people have jobs, more people have money to spend. And that's going into an inflationary economy at the moment, where we have seen this incredible pressure on a lot of different areas. Of course, the one that always hits people in the pocketbook immediately being the price of gasoline. Now, I guess the good news is, you know, if you look today, crude oil has been kind of muted in its move overall, and it stayed below 100, which is fantastic. But we'll see what happens there. That's the ultimate confidence meter to me, is the fact that, you know, all of us, no matter what we do, when the price of gas moves, it moves quickly, and it's the one that affects, I think, people's confidence in the economy going forward in one of the biggest ways.
0: JJ Kinahan, Senior Vice President, CBOE Global Markets.
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4: Jenny Hall is CEO of Beyond Hunger in Oak Park.
5: Beyond Hunger is a food pantry, but we also offer a drive-through, and we have a home delivery program that serves Austin and Oak Park, as well as nutrition education. We have dietitians on staff and benefits access, so helping people sign up for SNAP, RTA rides, and Medicaid.
6: And here we are on a Saturday, and you're very busy.
5: Very busy. We have seen record numbers last Saturday. Today we serve 422 households, which is about 1,200 individuals, and it's the most we've ever served in our entire history. A real feeling of scarcity right now, and we're just trying to make sure we have enough so that we can serve the people that are coming.
3: That's what we call a WBBM News Radio difference maker. Stories of people stepping up and making a real impact. And in neighborhoods across Chicago, the places that bring us together have stories too. Made in Chicago is about the small businesses and the local dreams that shape the streets we live on, providing opportunities and helping our communities grow.
7: It's canning day at Aris Cider House Brewery and Restaurant in Old Irving Park.
8: We have a blush cider, which is our two different types of cherry cider.
7: Aris co-owner Michelle Foig says everything from canning to keg filling to cider processing is done in-house. And after 3 years of work, Aris opened for business in 2018, becoming the first woman-owned brewery in Illinois. Foig says they take a culinary approach to cider while still making them easy to drink.
8: One of the things that we like to do is show people that it's an introductory cider. We always want to be able to say, hey, you know those Granny Smith apples that you eat at home? Well, this actually tastes like a Granny Smith apple.
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11: Traffic and weather together on the 8th. I'm Neil Fiorito with a look at overnight construction on the Kennedy. Some planned outbound from the Hubbard Street Tunnel to Ogden in the left lane. And then Lawrence to Bryn Mawr, work expected in the left lane. Planned work inbound at the Edens in the left lane and no express lanes. They are closed overnight until 6 a.m. That is the plan. Roadwork planned on the Eisenhower inbound Racine to the Jane Byrne interchange in the two left lanes. You might have work outbound from Higgins to the Jane Addams in the right lane. Stevenson inbound between Pulaski and Kedzie, work in the left lane. In the south suburbs, expect work on both sides of I-57 near Monee Manhattan Road in the left lane until 8 a.m. Hit traffic and weather together on the 8th on News Radio 105.9 WBBM.
12: WBBM AccuWeather. Watch for a couple of showers and thunderstorms overnight. Any storm may bring damaging winds and hail, otherwise humid, the low 66. And it stays warm and humid into Saturday with more clouds around. Watch for another thunderstorm in the area and a high of 36. With clouds still for Saturday night, the humidity remains in place, the low 64. I'm AccuWeather meteorologist LaTroy Thornton.
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0: It's Entrepreneur Friday, part two, as the loop rebounds. The Italian Village restaurant is opening its new Italian espresso bar and daytime gathering spot located on the ground floor of its historic loop location. Welcome in Jonathan Capitanini, president of Italian Village Restaurants, a fourth generation family-owned Chicago dining institution. Jonathan, thank you for joining us today on the Noon Business Hour. Now, most restaurants, if you make it to year one, you are a smashing success. Italian Village is closing in on year 100. And as you look back on that century of operation, are there any through lines that you can detect that really are the secrets to your success?
14: 100%. I think it's a unwavering belief in the loop in Chicago, the community that we have here. We've seen it all. You know, we existed before River North existed, before Fulton Market existed, and we'll be here, I think, for a very long time to come. So for us, it's investing in the community, the relationships, the people that are our neighbors.
0: And then we are 6 years removed from the shutdown of restaurants due to the COVID-19 pandemic, and there were some real doubts about the staying power, not only of the loop but of the restaurant business writ large and of downtown Chicago. And even on a day like today, when most people are working from home, you're still dodging people on the sidewalk. So looking back on that time, Jonathan, when did you think we're going to make it?
14: Well, I would say it was maybe 2022. So I got involved in the business pretty much as soon as the pandemic started. I was a management consultant in a prior career, and all of a sudden the family business needed me and that skill set more than anything. So I got, you know, to roll up my sleeves and get to work in 2020, and then it was a slow climb. As soon as regulations started to lift in 22, we saw just tremendous growth. I mean, we pretty much went to zero revenue because of the closures. And then we started to have 100% year-over-year growth. 22 was where we kind of hit that stride and realized that we were getting back to what we were before COVID in the next couple years.
0: Italian Village is four restaurants in one, and in some ways that model prevents stagnation, that you can refresh concepts in one location and slowly, mix and match as time goes on.
14: Yeah, I mean, there's one thing that's true. The Village will always be the Village. So the Village is really our crown jewel, opened in 1927 by my great-grandfather, and that is really our heritage and a piece of Chicago history, an iconic restaurant that we can never, change too much of. But that allows us to kind of play around with the rest of the space. Fortunately, we bought the building in the 40s, and since then, we've kind of rotated concepts through. It's been a generational tradition for my family. Each generation kind of renovates and re-envisions the space. And so we've done that. My sister and I, as fourth generation owner-operators, we've done that in our basement with Soto and Bar Soto just 2 years ago to give kind of the younger people that we started to see on the streets that were actually going into work because they wanted that community and they wanted that upward, mobility of, talking to your boss in person. We created Soto for them. And then today we're opening Cafe Pisolino. So that for us is an all-day cafe option. It is an espresso bar that takes inspiration from the espresso bars that you see in Italy. We offer something kind of for everyone, fresh made pastries. We have yogurt parfaits, overnight oats. We have salads, grab and go, little, salami and formaggi kind of trays to collect, adult Lunchables. All of that stuff to serve our downtown neighbors, our business people that are in and out and around the loop in the morning and afternoon on more of a grab and go, a convenience factor. But we also have plenty of seating. It's in a beautiful dining room space. So for us, we're really focused on convenience and community.
0: Jonathan Capitanini, president of Italian Village Restaurants. Thank you for joining us today on the Noon Business Hour.
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19: I'm WBBM News Radio political editor Jeff Buckles. The Chicago area is heading into one of the most important election years in recent memory, and WBBM News Radio will be all over the action. From the race for governor to pivotal contests for Congress, local offices, key referendums that will shape the future of our state, our newsroom will deliver comprehensive coverage every step of the way. You'll hear the voices of candidates and voters from every corner of our region and the state. From downtown Chicago to the suburbs, from Rockford to Carbondale, we will take you beyond campaign speeches to explain what's really at stake.
20: 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As candidates hit the campaign trail, WBBM reporters will be there inside union halls, school auditoriums, and debate stages. We'll bring you the energy of campaign season, the rallies, the policy debates, and the unexpected moments that define every election. We'll separate fact from fiction and help you understand how national issues are playing out right here at home.
21: 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From City Hall to Springfield to Washington, we'll track the power shifts and the decisions that matter most to Illinois voters.
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13: 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WBBM Chicago.
11: Traffic and weather together on the 8s. I'm Trent Erickson with your overnight roadwork report. We're seeing the outbound side of the Kennedy. We've got a left lane down, and that's going to be between the Hubbard Street Tunnel and Ogden, and then Lawrence to Bryn Mawr in both cases. The inbound side of left lane's down as well at the Edens to look for, and overnight roadwork's got that Kennedy Express lanes. They're closed altogether until 6 a.m. Inbound Eisenhower from Racine to the Bird Interchange, a couple of left lanes down. The outbound side of the Eisenhower from Higgins to I-90, a right lane's closed, and then the entrance from Higgins
1: lanes to the outbound side of the Eisenhower is closed as well. Long-term work as the outbound ramp to the southbound tri-state down till the end of this year. Outbound ramp to the northbound tri-state is also closed, but that's till the end of next year. On the Stevenson inbound from Pulaski to Kedzie, you lose a left lane. WBBM AccuWeather forecast, humid and maybe a shower or thunderstorm this evening. Low of 66, and later on today, Saturday, humid and a stray storm. A high of 86. Get traffic and weather together on the 8th on News Radio 105.9.

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2: As America gears up for its 250th birthday celebration, less than a month to go, fireworks retailers say demand is already heating up ahead of July 4th. Joining us on the Village of Bedford Park business line, reminding you to bring your business home, is Bruce Zolden, president and CEO of Phantom Fireworks in Youngstown, Ohio, with retail locations in Michigan, Indiana, and Wisconsin, the largest fireworks retailer in the U.S. Now, Bruce, how long in advance did your business start preparing for the America 250 4th of July?
3: Well, thank you for having me. And yes, we have been preparing for actually the last 2.5 years, gearing up for the 250th birthday. China is having very difficult times keeping up with demand. In fact, unfortunately, right now, the entire fireworks production in China is shut down because of a fireworks accident about a month ago where several dozen people died in a tragic accident making fireworks. And China shut down all factories. So all the fireworks that are in America now, fortunately, most 90-some percent that were ordered for this year are in. And hopefully there'll be a 4th of July next year with fireworks. We don't know when those factories will reopen in China.
2: On a percentage basis, how will demand for this year, the 250th anniversary year, how will this stack up to a typical 4th of July?
3: It'll be at least 25 to 40% more demand and buyers than previous years. The biggest year in the history of the consumer firework business was the COVID year in 2020, where people stayed home. They weren't able to travel. They stayed in their home, and the only thing they could do to get outdoors was have a backyard party or picnic. And fireworks completely sold out. Anything that was in America sold out for that particular year. And then it followed in 21 with another big year because people enjoyed it. They had some for the first time that did fireworks at their backyard, and they wanted to do it again. We expect that this year will be similar to those 2 years.
2: Now, are there any fireworks that are just really loud and bigger and better just for the 250th? Are there special edition fireworks that are that burn that much brighter and are just that much louder?
3: Well, you bring up a very good point. In America, the Consumer Product Safety Commission, ATF, and other regulatory agencies like DOT, Homeland Security, every safety organization in America oversees fireworks. There are limits. Most states have adopted a firework limit under what's known as 87-1, meaning only 500 grams for a consumer would be the limit for fireworks. Unfortunately, there is a black market out there. And the good point you're bringing up is people should be cautious when buying fireworks. Buy them from a licensed, legitimate fireworks store. If they're selling something that says professional grade fireworks or they're over the 500 gram mark, you're putting your family at risk.
2: Bruce Zolden, president and CEO of Phantom Fireworks in Youngstown, Ohio. Thank you for joining us today.
4: This is a Bloomberg Money Minute. To the chagrin of bar owners, young people are upending an old tradition, happy hour.
5: I'm like going to a bar, there's no hangovers. They just feel better after a gym class.
4: Yes, Bloomberg Pursuit's journalist Sarah Rappaport said after a gym class. She's talking about new research from market intelligence firm Mintel showing spending by young people on gym memberships and classes jumped 30% last year.
5: It's both a health decision, and they're also looking for a community in places that they can't find at the bar because more and more young people don't drink.
4: Meaning younger people at the bar tend to see mostly older people. Rappaport says another reason for the switch is COVID.
5: For the Gen Z who went to college from the pandemic and they had to, you know, work out from home with YouTube videos, they really want to go work out with other people.
4: Some are even organizing social gatherings around workouts.
5: They're hiring out the whole studios, spending thousands of dollars to rent out the equipment, have mocktails instead of going to the bar. bring their girlfriends to a Pilates class.
4: That's a different happy hour. With business news at 23 and 53 from the Bloomberg Newsroom, Andrew O'Day, News Radio 105.9 WBBM.
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9: I'm WBBM News Radio political editor Jeff Buckles. Chicago and Illinois are heading into a pivotal midterm election with decisions that will shape everything from public safety and transit funding to taxes, schools, and the future of downtown. And WBBM News Radio will be everywhere the story unfolds. You'll hear directly from the candidates, the power brokers, and the people most affected, from the neighborhoods of Chicago to the suburbs and across the state. We go beyond the headlines to break down what's really at stake and what it means for you.
10: J.B. Pritzker.
11: People ought to pay attention to who it is actually that's trying to lower costs for them.
12: Darren Bailey.
13: Illinois is less affordable because of J.B. Pritzker.
14: I'm WBBM morning news anchor Cisco Cotto. As the campaigns ramp up, WBBM reporters are on the ground at community meetings, union halls, and campaign stops across the region. We'll bring you the energy of this political season, the debates over crime and policing, the future of public transit, economic pressure on families, and the direction of leadership in Chicago.
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2: Traffic and weather together on the 8th. I'm Neil Fiorito, and here's a look at overnight construction. We can expect road work in the southwest suburbs on both sides of I-80, eastbound I-55 to Hobolt in the right lane, and then from Center to Richards, the left lane closed until 5 a.m. on Monday. That's the plan on both sides. Between US 30 and 355, work in the two left lanes, westbound I-80, Richards to Center, work in the left lane. Planned work on 8094 both ways, eastbound from the Ford to Torrance and up to three left lanes, westbound 8094 near Torrance, work planned in the two left lanes. Looking at the Kennedy outbound from the Hubbard Street Tunnel to Ogden, work in the left lane, Lawrence to Bryn Mawr, the left lane closed, planned work in

0: Inbound at the Edens in the left lane overnight, and also road work blocking your express lanes through the overnight hours. The AccuWeather forecast, warm and humid, maybe a thunderstorm, low 66. Saturday, humid with a stray storm and a high of 86. You get traffic and weather together on the 8s on News Radio 105.9 WBBM.
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4: From ABC News, I'm Dave Hatter. President Trump says that the soon-to-be acting director of national intelligence, Bill Pulte, should cut positions at the Office of Department of National Intelligence. He even compared it with the Education Department, which is being dismantled.
5: The president brought that up and compared it to that, saying this maybe should even be terminated. He wasn't specific about what his plans would be, but certainly indicating he wants to see Pulte go in there and shake things up and limit the size of this sprawling office right now that, of course, oversees spy agencies.
4: ABC's Karen Travers at the White House. The Senate early Friday approving a $70 billion immigration enforcement package. The bill passed without an amendment to address the president's anti-weaponization fund, but later Friday, a Department of Justice attorney put in writing plans to not move forward with the controversial compensation fund. U.S. Central Command forces helped shoot down incoming Iranian missiles and drones shot at Kuwait and Bahrain. This after Friday night, CENTCOM reporting it struck several Iranian one-way drones threatening ships in the Strait of Hormuz.
6: CENTCOM said the drones posed an immediate threat to regional maritime traffic. It's the latest hostile action during the two-month-long ceasefire where the U.S. engages in self-defense actions that typically result in Iranian retaliatory attacks. Earlier this week, one such attack on Kuwait's international airport killed one person and injured dozens of others. Luis Martinez, ABC News, Washington.
4: The AP now projecting Democrat Javier Becerra has advanced to the general election in the California governor's race. Not yet clear who Becerra will face in the general election. His top rivals, Republican Steve Hilton and Democrat Tom Steyer. The Knicks are going home two wins away from an NBA championship. Jalen Brunson hit a go-ahead free throw with 9.5 seconds left after a turnover by Victor Wembanyama moments earlier. Then Wembanyama missed a jumper at the end of New York's 105-104 win. 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
4: Drone technology is helping Ukraine turn the tide in the war against Russia with strikes deeper into Russian territory. ABC News contributor and former Defense Department official Mick Mulroy.
9: For Ukraine, as they advance drone technology far beyond any country in the world, they are showing that this is not the end of it. It's going to keep being more advanced and having a greater impact on the battlefield as they come up with these new innovative ways to take the fight to Russia.
4: A Los Angeles man has been charged in the murder of a longtime actor who appeared in over 100 TV shows and movies.
10: James Handy was a character actor who appeared in numerous roles, including a bartender in Top Gun Maverick. The 81-year-old was allegedly stabbed to death by his girlfriend's son on Wednesday morning. Now 44-year-old Michael Gledhill has been officially charged with murder by the Los Angeles County District Attorney's Office, but at his first court hearing on Friday, he was not present because he's being held for a psychiatric evaluation. Gledhill allegedly told police on a 911 call, "I am the son of man. I just killed the man of sin." He's due in court later this month. Alex Stone, ABC News, Los Angeles.
4: The Chicago Bears Board of Directors voting to move the team stadium to Indiana. Development of the new stadium is expected to take place in Hammond, Indiana. I'm Dave Packer, ABC News.
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11: It's 5 minutes past the hour. Hi there, I'm Haley Hansen. Thanks so much for kickstarting your weekend with us. Rain, and more rain. It's pretty much the forecast over the next few days. Saturday's storms will be paired with a high of 86, meaning it's also going to be humid out there. Luckily, the steam subsides a bit into Sunday with rain chances mainly south of Chicago, plus temps in the upper 70s. From there, your temperatures are going to keep ticking up, eventually getting up to 87 degrees. We're going to get you the full details in the AccuWeather 5-day forecast coming up in 10 minutes. But first, our top local story here on News Radio WBBM. Bears leadership votes to focus their new stadium plans to Hammond, Indiana. We've heard from elected officials on both sides of the state line, but what do Chicagoans think?
12: Am I happy about it? No, because it's a further commute. But it's going to be a better stadium. It's going to open them up to have the Super Bowl, things like that.
13: I kind of figured it was going to go that way after we kind of heard what went down in Arlington, but I had a few bets with a few people, so I guess they won.
14: Nothing against the people of Hammond, but, you know, they don't have the infrastructure, so I think people are still going to be coming here. Say we do get a Super Bowl, right? Are they going to stay in Hammond or are they going to stay here?
11: Meantime, an Indiana state representative behind legislation designed to lure the Bears over the border is ecstatic. WBBM's Mike Krauser reports.
15: Earl Harris Jr. calls it a monumental day for Northwest Indiana. His father actually was behind a similar effort in the 90s, and in recent years, he's been working on this.
16: I've had a lot of people that have said to me also recently, you know, we thought your father was crazy when he's talked about this in the 90s. We thought you were crazy when you started talking about this a few years ago. All of us owe you an apology now. So here we are. This is so exciting, and I'm so happy that we finally have come to this day. Here we are. You know, sometimes you dream big, and sometimes it comes to fruition.
15: Hammond Mayor Thomas McDermott Jr. said excellent choice. He said it will benefit the entire region. The governor, Mike Braun, agrees. He said we look forward to building a partnership as strong as the 85 Bears defense. In Northwest Indiana, Mike Krauser, News Radio 105.9 WBBM.
11: An incident on North State Street Friday afternoon left at least two people injured. According to Chicago police, a 24-year-old woman was walking down the sidewalk when she was sexually assaulted by a 31-year-old man. That man was then involved in a scuffle with the 25-year-old man. During that fight, a 36-year-old woman with a knife stabbed both men. The two men were hospitalized in good condition while the woman was hospitalized for observance. It's still unclear what happened to the 24-year-old assault victim or if any arrests have been made. 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
10: Traffic and weather together on the 8th. I'm Trent Erickson with your overnight roadwork report. We've got the inbound side of the Stevenson Watch from Pulaski to Kedzie. A left lane is down. Both sides of I-57 near Monet Manhattan Road, a left lane is closed. Both sides of the Tri-State near the Hinsdale Oasis expect work in various lanes this overnight. Also, long-term stuff on Route 53. This has got the right lane closed on the northbound side from Kirchhoff to Palatine until August. The right lane's closed southbound from Dundee to Kirchhoff. Eastbound I-80 before I-55.
17: 85 to Hobolt, overnight road work in a lane, and the center to Richards, you lose a left lane until 5 a.m. on Monday, and both sides between US 30 and 355, two left lanes are closed. Westbound side Richards to Center Street, you lose a left lane. WBBM AccuWeather forecast. We've got humid conditions tonight. A thunderstorm's possible here and there, and 66 for the low. Later on today, Saturday, humid and a stray storm possible, 86 for the high. The traffic and weather together on the 8th on News Radio 105.9 WBBM.
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11: It's 11 minutes past the hour. Federal investigators have released more details about Thursday's incident that shut down much of the Eisenhower Expressway.
24: An investigation led by the FBI and ATF, along with state and local law enforcement and some other agencies, has determined that the incident on the Eisenhower near Mannheim Road was an explosion that killed one person. No evidence was found to indicate the vehicle explosion was connected to any other event or that anyone else was involved. The explosion happened around 10 o'clock Thursday morning on the outbound lanes of the expressway and paralyzed traffic on the Eisenhower in the western suburbs for more than 8 hours. Terry Keschner, News Radio 105.9 WBBM.
11: Pokemon Go fans fought through the rain to enjoy the festival that took over Grant Park on Friday.
25: Pokemon Go, it's a nice community.
26: Dustin from Minneapolis said the rain wasn't going to prevent him from catching his favorite pocket monster. He joined hundreds at this year's Pokemon Go Festival, happening in Grant Park and Millennium Park.
25: Everyone's nice, everyone's supportive that plays it, so it's just cool to see so many different people come together to play a game where you catch fictitious animals.
26: Attendees got the chance to learn new tips and tricks and, of course, trade and catch some new Pokemon. Robert Wells came from Lansing, Michigan to find his favorite.
27: What are you hoping to get from this event today?
28: A Hundo Zeraora or a Shiny Mewtwo.
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11: The explosive growth in the number of data processing centers and the controversy surrounding them have given Governor Pritzker reason to put a pause on a program offering tax incentives.
29: Governor Pritzker says that because the state legislature wrapped up its most recent session without setting guardrails to protect consumers as the number of data processing centers increases, he has ordered the state to take a pause on processing agreements for the data center investment program. During the veto session, Pritzker says he'd like to see the legislature take action to come up with comprehensive reforms that would protect affordability of electricity and water, safeguard natural resources, and ensure responsible growth of data centers across Illinois. The governor points out that data centers can use up to 5 million gallons of water a day, as much as a medium-sized town. Bernie Tafoya, News Radio, 105.9 WBBM.
11: You're going to see lots of rain in the next few days. We're going to check in with AccuWeather, see what that's all about. Coming up next, it's 14 minutes past the hour.
30: 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I found it faster than anyone.
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11: 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Here's meteorologist LaTroy Thornton.
3: The overnight hours bring cloudy and humid conditions with a couple of showers and thunderstorms. Any storm may be able to produce hail and damaging winds with a low of 66. And even Saturday could bring a thunderstorm to the area as well. Otherwise, only occasional sun with a warm and humid start to the weekend, the high 86. With the humidity remaining in place, as will the clouds for Saturday night with a low of 64. It turns a bit less humid for Sunday with some sun at times. There may still be a shower or thunderstorm around to the south of Chicago with a high of 80, although it stays cooler along the lakefront, leading to more humidity returning for Monday. More clouds as well, with a couple of thunderstorms becoming more likely in the afternoon with a high of 82. Then warmer and humid once again for Tuesday, with some sun at times, but another thunderstorm around, high 87. I'm AccuWeather meteorologist LaTroy Thornton.
11: It's now 16 minutes past the hour. That means it's time for sports. The Chicago White Sox were in Philadelphia facing the Phillies Friday. The Phillies ended up defeating the Sox 8-6. And the Chicago Sky defeated the Connecticut Sun 85-80 Friday. And with more sports, here's Rick Gregg.
4: It's easy for Cubs president Jed Hoyer to put his finger on what's ailing the team's pitching staff these days.
5: We have, you know, one of the best, if not the best, defense in the league, but we can't catch balls over the fence.
4: It's not as easy for Hoyer to fix the problem.
6: And a high fly ball hit to deep left center field. Cole Armstrong racing over. He looks up. It's in the basket for a grand slam. Matt Chapman makes it 6-0 San Francisco here in the fourth.
4: Zach Zaidman on 104.3 The Score, one of seven home runs launched by the Giants in their Friday afternoon drubbing of the Cubs at Wrigley Field. Two came off catcher Carson Kelly, but still 18-3 the final. Edward Cabrera came off the injured list to allow three of the home runs and eight of the runs. Ben Brown tries to play stopper on Saturday. The White Sox will throw Sean Burke at the Phillies and Andrew Painter Saturday afternoon out east. It'll be Alexander Zverev and Flavio Cabolli in the men's final at the French Open on Sunday. The women's final is Saturday morning our time. The Bears Board of Directors has voted to advance the stadium development project in Hammond, Indiana, putting the Hoosier State in the driver's seat over Arlington Heights and, of course, the lakefront. But it's not a done deal. The team's statement specifically says they haven't settled on a specific site. And Illinois State Representative Cam Buckner says Bears President Kevin Warren has pledged to keep talking. But Indiana's governor issued a statement of his own that says, in part, "Welcome to Indiana." With sports at 16 and 46 past each hour, Rick Gregg, News Radio 105.9 WBBM.
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2: 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Traffic and weather together on the 8s, all day, all night.
9: Traffic and weather together on the 8s. I'm Neil Fiorito, and here's a look at overnight construction. Some work planned on the Kennedy outbound from the Hubbard Street Tunnel to Ogden in the left lane. And then from Lawrence to Bryn Mawr, the left lane blocked. Construction scheduled inbound at the Edens in the left lane. No express lanes. They are scheduled to be closed until 6 a.m. Work planned on the Eisenhower inbound from Racine to the Jane Byrne interchange in the two left lanes. Outbound 290 from Higgins to the Jane Addams work in the right lane. Planned work on the Stevenson inbound Pulaski to Kedzie in the left lane. I-57 on both sides near Moni Manhattan Road in the south suburbs. Construction planned in the left lane. Looking at the tollways, not much. A tri-state on both sides near the Hinsdale Oasis work in various lanes overnight. The AccuWeather forecast, warm and humid, maybe a thunderstorm, low 66. Saturday, humid with a stray storm and a high of 86. Hit traffic and weather together on the 8th on News Radio 105.9 WBBM.
11: Top story this hour. The Bears appear to have fully shifted their new stadium construction plans to Northwest Indiana. We'll have much more on this story coming up at 31 minutes past the hour. 51 people have filed the necessary paperwork to run for Chicago School Board, but many of them may not make it to the November election after dozens of challenges.
10: Two out of the 22 races for the Chicago Board of Ed have only one candidate after challenges to the petitions of 28 people running were filed with the Chicago Board of Elections. Those singletons may grow. The Chicago Teachers Union says it is not challenging any candidates' petitions, and the Sun-Times reports the union blames billionaire Michael Sachs, a supporter of former Mayor Rahm Emanuel, of backing challenges to CTU candidates. Nancy Hardy, News Radio 105.9 WBBM.
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12: Closing the lending gap for women entrepreneurs is one of the biggest untapped innovation opportunities. I'm Tom Kaczmarski of Kaczmarski Innovation and Chicago Innovation. Women-owned businesses are growing at a remarkable pace and now account for more than 40% of businesses in the United States. Yet women still receive only a fraction of conventional business loans, limiting their ability to scale companies, create jobs, and strengthen communities. That challenge inspired Chicago-based First Women's Bank, which launched with a mission to support the women's economy and help close the gender lending gap. Research shows that expanding equal access to capital for women entrepreneurs could unlock trillions in economic impact globally. Let's continue to build a future where great ideas receive support based on potential, not outdated barriers. I'm Tom Kaczmarski for News Radio 105.9 WBBM.
11: 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It's 22 minutes past the...
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14: Today's stronger than forecast May employment report showing 172,000 jobs added to the economy could make the case for Wall Street gains, but it also could make the case for the Fed to hike interest rates. And that, along with a plunge in tech stocks, is a big reason for the losses on Wall Street today. The Dow fell 695 points, the Nasdaq down 1,122, the S&P lost 201. AI company Anthropic says we need a pause button. The company is calling for the creation of a system in which governments and AI developers collectively decide when to slow work on the technology to stave off the risks it may pose, saying it would be good for the world to have the option to temporarily pause AI development that ultimately could be dangerous. And if you're headed to a World Cup game this summer, prepare to spend big bucks on a bottle of water. FIFA is reversing course and announced it will no longer allow fans to bring water bottles inside of stadiums. Fans could be shelling out $8 a bottle in some venues. With business at 23 and 53, from the Bloomberg Newsroom, Erica Herskowitz, News Radio 105.9 WBBM.
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16: AccuWeather forecast for the rest of today. Drenching thunderstorms that can produce damaging winds and cause flash flooding.
17: When you're on the go, in the city, or just planning out your day, you need a weather forecast you can rely on. At WBBM News Radio, we understand how quickly things can change in Chicago. Bright and sunny one minute, storm clouds rolling in the next. That's why we bring you traffic and weather together on the 8th every 10 minutes, every day, no matter what. It's not just a forecast. It's a plan for your day.
18: Strong to severe thunderstorms moving through the area. Possibility of tornadoes as
19: rain
18: well.
19: And some thunder with some severe weather possible.
20: Stay weather aware. We are expecting thunderstorms to rapidly develop. These storms could be
24: informed of potential weather that's coming.
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27: 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Is it going to rain? Is it going to snow?
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17: 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Traffic and weather together on the 8th. 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
9: Traffic and weather together on the 8th. I'm Trent Erickson with your overnight road work. We've got the upbound Kennedy from the Hubbard Street Tunnel to Ogden, and then again from Lawrence to Bryn Mawr. You lose a left lane in both instances. The inbound side at the Edens, the left lane's closed, and the express lanes are closed altogether until 6 a.m.
2: On the Eisenhower inbound, Racine to the Vern interchange, a couple lefts are down. Outbound side at the tail end from Higgins to I-90, a right lane closed, and the entrance ramp from Higgins to the outbound Eisenhower is also down. Inbound Stevenson, Pulaski to Kedzie, you lose a left lane. Both sides of I-57 near Monet Manhattan Road, you lose a left lane. And then the long-term work on the Bishop Ford outbound, you're down to two lanes from 130th to 159th Street. The exit to eastbound Dalton's down as well, all that till December. Both sides of the tri-state near the Hinsdale Oasis, expect road work in various lanes this overnight. WBBM AccuWeather forecast, we're going to see possibly a thunderstorm tonight, otherwise humid and 66 for the low. Later on today, Saturday, humid and a stray storm possible. High of 86. Get traffic and weather together on the 8th on News Radio 105.9 WBBM.
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2: A+, it's going to be warm and humid with a few more thunderstorms making their way through. We're heading up to a high of 86. It's 31 minutes past the hour. The state of Illinois may be in the fourth quarter of the high-stakes contest to be the next home of the Chicago Bears, now that team leaders have decided to advance a potential site in northwest Indiana. WBBM political editor Jeff Buchholz has the update.
3: Here's part of the statement from the Bears about a potential stadium in Hammond. It will bring Chicagoland together and deliver new opportunities to its residents and businesses. The team now seems closer than ever to moving away from a future stadium on the old Arlington Parkland it purchased 3 years ago after an effort to approve tax and other incentives fell short in Springfield. Arlington Heights State Senate Democrat Mark Walker said back in January that the Bears' overtures toward Indiana should be taken seriously.
4: What's your reaction now?
5: My reaction is that I was correct.
3: Walker says Indiana's move to set up a stadium authority to build a venue for the Bears shows it was more ready to spend taxpayer dollars on the effort than Illinois. Arlington Heights Mayor Jim Tenaglia says the village is disappointed by what he called the team's change in direction. And a spokesperson for Governor Pritzker issued a statement suggesting that the team's shifting in position on a stadium over the last 6 months has hindered their progress. In Chicago, Mayor Brandon Johnson's office issued a statement saying in part that the city will continue to engage in discussions until, quoting now, we see shovels in the ground in Hammond. We tried to talk to the mayor about the announcement at a cultural center luncheon, but he left through a back door, apparently to avoid reporters. Jeff Buchholz, News Radio 105.9. WBBM.
2: Meantime, Crane Chicago business reporter Justin Lawrence told WBBM Noon's Business Hour that to discuss the Bears' announcement, he says the local officials in Lake County still need to approve additional taxes on food, beverages, and hotel rooms that were proposed in the legislation that passed back in February.
6: Governor Mike Braun has really made this a priority, so I'm sure he will lean on the local authorities to make this happen, but you can just never fully count on taxes to be approved when there's so many questions around them.
2: The Bears' lease at Soldier Field runs through 2033, but of course the team can just buy its way out of that lease. It's 33 minutes past the hour. Two Chicago men charged with kidnapping and terrorizing a DePaul University student last September are now facing federal charges as well.
7: It was early in the morning when Ricky Willis and Keontae Love are alleged to have cornered the student, a freshman, on a Red Line train. They're alleged to have tried to use his phone to transfer money. When that failed, prosecutors say they called his sister and his roommate, telling both he would be killed if they didn't transfer money. They did, according to prosecutors, to Willis's account, $800. It's also alleged that before they freed the student, they told him he would be killed if he didn't make weekly money transfers. He never did. Willis, who's 18, and Love, who's 20, were identified after police released images from CTA cameras. Their state case is pending. Now they're also facing federal charges that include kidnapping and interference with commerce by threat or violence. Mike Krauser, News Radio, 105.9 WBBM.
2: The flowers and plants at the Chicago Botanic Garden in North Suburban Glencoe have some competition and dazzling visitors these days, with a new art installation opening on Saturday.
8: Your first glimpse of shimmering summer is overhead at the visitor center, with iridescent globes that resemble soap bubbles. They grow to 24 feet tall as guests walk garden paths and then move to the water before the centerpiece of stacked bubbles, where we stand with Associate Vice President of the Garden, Jody Zambolo.
9: You can walk under it and run around it. You can touch it, look up through it. So it's very immersive and very interactive. And you're right, it does kind of, we've had people say, wow, it's kind of like the bean because of that reflection.
8: The Australian-based artists were inspired during COVID to create Evanescent that celebrates ephemeral beauty. It will be on display through September 20th with weekend performances and special bubble-themed food and drink. 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
7: Jenny Hall is CEO of Beyond Hunger in Oak Park.
8: Beyond Hunger is a food pantry, but we also offer a drive-through, and we have a home delivery program that serves Austin and Oak Park, as well as nutrition education. We have dietitians on staff and benefits access, so helping people sign up for SNAP, RTA rides, and Medicaid.
9: And here we are on a Saturday, and you're very busy.
8: Very busy. We have seen record numbers. Last Saturday, we served 422 households, which is about 1,200 individuals, and it's the most we've ever served in our entire history. A real feeling of scarcity right now, and we're just trying to make sure we have enough so that we can serve the people that are coming.
6: That's what we call a WBBM News Radio difference maker. Stories of people stepping up and making a real impact. And in neighborhoods across Chicago, the places that bring us together have stories too. Made in Chicago is about the small businesses and the local dreams that shape the streets we live on, providing opportunities and helping our communities grow.
10: It's canning day at Aris Cider House Brewery and Restaurant in Old Irving Park.
11: We have a blush cider, which is our two different types of cherry cider.
10: Aris co-owner Michelle Foyk says everything from canning to keg filling to cider processing is done in-house. And after 3 years of work, Aris opened for business in 2018, becoming the first woman-owned brewery in Illinois. Foyk says they take a culinary approach to cider while still making them easy to drink.
11: One of the things that we like to do is show people that it's an introductory cider. We always want to be able to say, hey, you know those Granny Smith apples that you eat at home? Well, this actually tastes like a Granny Smith apple.
6: These are the voices behind the stories, not just what's happening, but who it's happening to. 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
12: Traffic and weather together on the 8th. I'm Neil Fiorito with a look at overnight construction on the Kennedy. Some planned outbound from the Hubbard Street Tunnel to Ogden in the left lane. And then Lawrence to Bryn Mawr, work expected in the left lane. Planned work inbound at the Edens in the left lane and no express lanes. They are closed overnight until 6 a.m. That is the plan. Roadwork planned on the Eisenhower inbound Racine to the Jane Byrne interchange in the two left lanes. You might have work outbound from Higgins to the Jane Addams in the right lane. Stevenson inbound between Pulaski and Kedzie, work in the left lane. In the south suburbs, expect work on both sides of I-57 near Monee Manhattan Road in the left lane until 8 a.m. Hit traffic and weather together on the 8th on News Radio 105.9 WBBM.
13: WBBM AccuWeather. Watch for a couple of showers and thunderstorms overnight. Any storm may bring damaging winds and hail, otherwise humid, the low 66. And it stays warm and humid into Saturday with more clouds around. Watch for another thunderstorm in the area and a high of 36. With clouds still for Saturday night, the humidity remains in place, the low 64. I'm AccuWeather meteorologist LaTroy Thornton.
14: The sky is divided into 88 official constellations, In fact, though, it's more like 88.5. That's because the constellation Serpens consist of two disconnected parts, a head and a tail. They wrap behind the body of Ophiuchus, the serpent bearer. Serpens is in full view in the east and southeast by a couple of hours after sunset. The half that represents the head is highest, above Ophiuchus, with the tail below the serpent bearer. The front of the snake, Serpens caput, is the more prominent half. It has several stars that are fairly easy to see. The brightest is Alpha Serpentis, also known as Unuculi, the serpent's neck. It's a red giant, an old bloated star that's much bigger and brighter than the sun. Its surface is much cooler than the sun's, so the star looks yellow-orange. The back half of the snake, Serpens cauda, is tougher to spot. Its brightest star, Eta Serpentis, is the second brightest star in the whole constellation. It's about half as bright as Alpha, but the two stars are quite similar. Eta is also a giant, a puffed-up star that's nearing the end of its life. It's a little farther along than Alpha, so it's a little bigger and brighter. It looks fainter because it's farther away. The two stars will end their lives in the same way. Each will cast its outer layers into space, leaving behind a hot but tiny corpse known as a white dwarf. More about Serpens tomorrow. Our web address is stardate.org. For the University of Texas McDonald Observatory, I'm Billy Henry.
0: It's 42 minutes past the hour. A Washington, D.C. appeals court heard oral arguments Friday over President Trump's plan to build a new ballroom in the White House. ABC's Stephen Portnoy has more from Washington.
15: The government argues that the ballroom is necessary for national security, pointing to the drone port that the president says will be on the roof of the new ballroom, the bulletproof glass and the blastproof columns. The appeals court panel that heard this is comprised of appointees of Presidents Obama, Biden, and Trump. And it was really difficult to get a sense just listening to the questions for 2 hours over where this is going to land, but you can imagine that the losing side is probably going to take it to the Supreme Court.
0: A lower court initially ordered a stop to the construction after a lawsuit brought by historic preservationists. The appeals court heard the president's request to throw out the lower court's decision. We're going to talk about your top trending stories plus sports coming up next. It's 43 minutes past the hour.
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0: FIFA has canceled World Cup tickets issued to about 60 fans who mistakenly got them for free due to a website error. FIFA says the tickets were, quote, allocated at no charge due to a prior payment issue during the checkout process. Those tickets are now reserved for the fans affected to buy at the agreed price. It's the latest glitch in an often controversial World Cup ticketing program. That tournament starts next Thursday in Mexico City. And a disappearing Venus, a planet parade, and the start of summer make June an exciting month for sky watchers. From the 9th to the 15th, Mercury, Venus, and Jupiter will all be visible in the evening sky after sunset. On the 17th, there's going to be a rare occasion where the moon passes in front of Venus. It all culminates on the 21st with the June solstice marking the official start of summer. Now at 46 minutes past the hour, let's check in on sports. Well, the Chicago White Sox were in Philadelphia facing the Phillies, who defeated the Sox 8-6. And the New York Knicks have defeated the San Antonio Spurs in game two. They're now taking that 2-0 series lead back to Madison Square Garden. With more sports, here's Rick Gregg.
16: There was hope after Thursday's dramatic come-from-behind ninth-inning win by the Cubs that things were about to turn around on the north side. But as Emily Dickinson wrote, hope is the thing with feathers, and a whole bunch of balls just flew away on Friday afternoon.
17: Giants out hitting the Cubs now 19-8. Here's a deep drive to left, back-to-back home runs. Casey Schmidt belts his second of the game.
16: Pat Hughes on 104.3 The Score. 18-3 Giants, the final at Wrigley. Seven home runs in all, launched by San Fran. Besides Schmidt, Matt Chapman and Willy Adames hit two each. Edward Cabrera surrendered the first three home runs and eight runs in his return from the injured list. And Seiya Suzuki went yard too late to matter. So for a night, another loss perches in the soul of the Cubs, who start Ben Brown Saturday afternoon. To Indiana go the Bears. Maybe. The team's board of directors voted to further the stadium development process in Hammond, though they were careful to point out they had not chosen a specific site yet. It's the first time the team has actually voted on a place, and it certainly puts Indiana in the lead. But Mayor Johnson, for one, doesn't buy it, with a spokesperson saying the city will believe the Bears are moving when shovels go into the ground. And Representative Cam Buckner says Bears President Kevin Warren has promised to keep talking here in Illinois. Current home, Soldier Field, hosts the U.S. Men's National team's final World Cup tune-up Saturday afternoon against Germany. JT Poston leads golf's Memorial Tournament at 9-under par after a 7-under second round. He's only up one, but only 11 golfers are in the red. With sports at 16:46 past each hour, Rick Gregg, News Radio 105.9 WBBM.
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12: Traffic and weather together on the 8s. I'm Trent Erickson with your overnight roadwork report. We're seeing the outbound side of the Kennedy. We've got a left lane down, and that's going to be between the Hubbard Street Tunnel and Ogden, and then Lawrence to Bryn Mawr in both cases. The inbound side of left lane's down as well at the Edens to look for, and overnight roadwork's got that Kennedy Express lanes. They're closed altogether until 6 a.m. Inbound Eisenhower from Racine to the Bird Interchange, a couple of left lanes down. The outbound side of the Eisenhower from Higgins to I-90, a right lane's closed, and then the entrance from Higgins to the outbound side of the Eisenhower is closed as well. Long-term work as the outbound ramp to the southbound tri-state down till the end of this year. Outbound ramp to the northbound tri-state is also closed, but that's till the end of next year. On the Stevenson inbound from Pulaski to Kedzie, you lose a left lane. WBBM AccuWeather forecast, humid and maybe a shower or thunderstorm this evening. Low of 66, and later on today, Saturday, humid and a stray storm. A high of 86. Get traffic and weather together on the 8th on News Radio 105.9 WBBM.
0: Organization that tries to put compassion on the menu is celebrating a birthday in Chicago.
24: Gene Bauer is president and co-founder of Farm Sanctuary, which is celebrating its 40th anniversary.
25: One of Farm Sanctuary's values is that we speak to people where they are
5: on their own journeys. And we just encourage people to learn more about the food system and ultimately to make choices that they can feel good about and that are good for them, other animals, and the planet.
24: Farm Sanctuary has events in Winnetka and Chicago this weekend, and Bauer knows Chicago was once known as the hog butcher for the world, but is now considered one of America's top vegan cities.
5: It speaks to how change happens and how we evolve and how we have opportunities every day to live in a more compassionate way.
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0: There's been a gun-related arrest outside the Naperville Topgolf.
7: It was the first gun-related arrest in the parking lot of the Naperville Topgolf in 7 months. According to the DuPage County State's Attorney's Office, Naperville police on a foot patrol in the parking lot noticed a part of a gun sticking out of a bag on the floor of a white Volkswagen. Police kept watch on the vehicle for the driver to return, and when 29-year-old Jamin Roberts did return, he was arrested and is now charged with various gun crimes, including possession of a firearm by a convicted felon. The Richton Park man has been ordered held in custody. Police say they recovered from the vehicle a Glock 19 handgun and some ammunition. Bernie Tafoya, News Radio, 105.9 WBBM.
0: Erica Herskowitz has your Bloomberg Business Report coming up next. It's 52 minutes past
8: the... And now, the next chapter of the Serta Counting Sheep.
9: Hey, Uncle Number One, why aren't we counted anymore?
10: Let me tell you a story. Long ago, Serta invented the perfect sleeper mattress.
9: Oh, no!
10: Oh, yes. It says the all-new Serta Perfect Sleeper with the Q4 support system has 4-in-1 perfectly interlinked coils that help relieve aches and back pain for perfect sleep night after night.
9: We'll never get counted again.
10: Nope.
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26: Of Spirit Airlines contributed to the biggest drop in air transportation jobs last month since 2020, nearly 9,000 jobs gone. But elsewhere, the U.S. Labor Department looks stronger than expected, with hospitality and healthcare leading what turned out to be an overall gain of 172,000 jobs in May, as unemployment held steady at 4.3%. Job creation, of course, good news, unless you're a Wall Street trader preoccupied with the Fed's interest rate plans. Backed by fresh bets, we'll see the Fed hike rates before the end of the year. Stocks tumbled today. The Dow fell 695 points. The Nasdaq plunged 1,122. The S&P lost 201. Meanwhile, SpaceX has already received orders for more than the shares available in its $75 billion initial public offering. The IPO for Elon Musk's rocket satellite and artificial intelligence company is offering about 555.6 million shares at $135 each in a deal that could value it at roughly $1.8 trillion. With business at 23 and 53 from the Bloomberg Newsroom, Erica Herskowitz, News Radio 105.9 WBBM.
0: 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We're going to check in with traffic and weather together coming up next. 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
3: I'm WBBM News Radio political editor Jeff Buckles. The Chicago area is heading into one of the most important election years in recent memory, and WBBM News Radio will be all over the action, from the race for governor to pivotal contests for Congress, local offices, key referendums that will shape the future of our state. Our newsroom will deliver comprehensive coverage every step of the way. You'll hear the voices of candidates and voters from every corner of our region and the state, from downtown Chicago to the suburbs, from Rockford to Carbondale. We will take you beyond campaign speeches to explain what's really at stake.
4: I'm morning news anchor Cisco Cotto. As candidates hit the campaign trail, WBBM reporters will be there inside union halls, school auditoriums, and debate stages. We'll bring you the energy of campaign season, the rallies, the policy debates, and the unexpected moments that define every election. We'll separate fact from fiction and help you understand how national issues are playing out right here at home.
6: 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From City Hall to Springfield to Washington, we'll track the power shifts and the decisions that matter most to Illinois voters.
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12: Traffic and weather together on the 8th. I'm Neil Fiorito, and here's a look at overnight construction. We can expect road work in the southwest suburbs on both sides of I-80. Eastbound I-55 to Hobolt in the right lane. And then from Center to Richards, the left lane closed until 5 a.m. on Monday. That's the plan on both sides. Between US 30 and 355, work in the two left lanes. Westbound I-80, Richards to Center, work in the left lane. Planned work on 8094 both ways. Eastbound from the Ford to Torrance and up to three left lanes. Westbound 8094 near Torrance, work planned in the two left lanes. Looking at the Kennedy outbound from the Hubbard Street Tunnel to Ogden, work in the left lane. Lawrence to Bryn Mawr, the left lane closed. Planned work inbound at the Edens in the left lane overnight. And also road work blocking your express lanes through the overnight hours. The AccuWeather forecast, warm and humid, maybe a thunderstorm, low 66. Saturday, humid with a stray storm and a high of 86. You get traffic and weather together on the 8th on News Radio 105.9 WBBM.
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18: From ABC News, I'm Dave Packer. The timing couldn't be worse. Ahead of the World Cup next week, 96% of union workers at LA's SoFi Stadium have voted to strike. That's 32,000 hospitality workers, including the stadium's cooks, dishwashers, concession workers, bartenders, and servers. Kurt Peterson, the United Here Local 11 co-president, says many workers are in fear of ICE patrolling the grounds.
19: We've been trying to get and talking to FIFA over the last few months about this issue. They have instead decided to embrace President Trump's agenda.
18: The World Cup match at SoFi Stadium is on June 12th, plus star-studded opening ceremonies ahead of the North American matches. Another kind of strike in the Middle East, we're now hearing that U.S. Central Command forces helped shoot down incoming Iranian missiles and drones shot at Kuwait and Bahrain. This after Friday night CENTCOM reporting it struck several Iranian one-way drones threatening ships in the Strait of Hormuz that it said posed an immediate threat to regional maritime traffic. California Congressman Ro Khanna made a cross-country trip to stand beside Graham Plattner and encourage Mainers to vote for him in Tuesday's Democratic primary. And about those controversies, including the one reported by the New York Times, where two identified women claim that they were physically abused by him during their relationships.
20: He understood that those years that he came back were not the best years of his life. He was ashamed of some of the things he said and did. And then he, unlike others, took accountability for it.
18: The AP projects Democrat Javier Becerra has advanced to the general election in the California governor's race. The election was on Tuesday.
21: Without any evidence, President Trump claims a slow vote count here is because Democrats are cheating and trying to steal votes away from Republicans. And he said the U.S. attorney will investigate.
18: ABC's Alex Stone in Los Angeles. 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
18: A new blood test could detect lung cancers and other conditions before they develop. ABC News Chief Medical Correspondent Dr. Tara Narula.
28: What if we could pick up on inflammation before a cancer ever develops? That's what researchers here wanted to look at. And so they essentially used a UK biobank of blood and machine learning, and they identified 14 proteins in the blood that they called a signal or signature that predicted those at risk of lung cancer over 5 years before development of the disease.
18: A driverless car was caught on police body cam blocking fire trucks during a deadly fire in Dallas. ABC's Morgan Norwood has the story.
29: A driverless car slowing first responders as a massive fire tore through a Dallas apartment complex. They scrambled to secure the scene.
30: Call may be recorded for quality assurance.
31: Yes, you need to move this car ASAP, please.
29: Police say three minutes after the constable arrived, Waymo reportedly unlocking the car, allowing the deputy to drive it out of the way.
0: Okay.
29: This mishap, just the latest in a series of wayward Waymo incidents, raising fresh concern about how these driverless vehicles respond during emergencies.
18: NASA Friday ordered the astronauts on board the International Space Station to take shelter in an attached spacecraft because of air leaks in a rarely used part of the space station while their Russian counterparts work to repair them. Those repairs have now been completed and operations on board the ISS have now resumed. Dave Packer, ABC News.
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1: It's 5 minutes past the hour. Hello, I'm Haley Hansen. Thanks for joining us. Some rain through your Saturday morning. Otherwise, expect mostly cloudy skies with another round of storms. It's going to be a hot and sticky day with a high all the way up to 86. Sunday, slightly cooler, a high of 80. With a bit more sunshine, though, there is another chance for rain south of the city. The showers could continue on and off through the start of your work week. Plus, we're expecting temps up to 87 by Tuesday. The details are going to be in the full five-day AccuWeather forecast coming up in 10 minutes. But first, our top local story here on News Radio WBBM. The Chicago Bears have voted to advance plans for a new stadium in Hammond, Indiana, a move that significantly increases the chance the team will eventually cross state line. Reaction to the development has been mixed, but an Indiana state representative behind legislation designed to lure the Bears over the border says he always believed this was a possibility. WBBM's Mike Krauser reports.
2: State Representative Earl Harris Jr. sounded almost giddy on the phone as the news broke. His father, as a lawmaker, authored legislation to try to entice the Bears to Northwest Indiana, and he picked up the proverbial ball and ran with it. He said he can't express how excited he is.
7: So many people thought Hammond and just the threat of the Bears moving to Indiana was the Bears using that as leverage.
8: That is such a true statement. My father, really, this was his vision. It's something he worked on back in the 90s. People still were saying, leading up to this, they're just using you, they're not really coming.
2: He said sometimes you dream big and sometimes it comes to fruition. In Northwest Indiana, Mike Krauser, News Radio 105.9 WBBM.
1: Meantime, Crane Chicago business reporter Justin Lawrence talked to the WBBM Noon Business Hour about the Bears announcement. He calls it a significant step, but says nothing's finalized yet.
9: They're still evaluating the site, even in today's statement. They said they're advancing stadium in Hammond, site to be selected. So it seems like they haven't even locked down on exactly where it would be built.
1: Indiana approved its deal for the Bears 3 months ago when lawmakers okayed a stadium authority backed by taxes on admissions, hotels, restaurants, and tolls. Under the agreement, the Bears would keep all revenue generated by the stadium and have the option to buy it back in 40 years when Indiana taxpayers have paid off the bonds. A joint law enforcement operation targeting thieves hitting freight trains in Chicago nets police two suspects.
10: Drones being used by the Cook County Sheriff's Office and Norfolk Southern Railroad Police caught three suspects in the act of breaking into cargo containers just before 1 a.m. on May 28th near the 7500 block of South Ashland. Officers arrested 32-year-old Emmanuel Warner of Dalton and 31-year-old Jonathan Conway of Chicago. They also recovered 12 portable AC units valued at $2,400. Both men were charged with burglary and misdemeanor counts of trespassing on railroad property. The third suspect got away. Mai Martinez, News Radio 105.9 WBBM.
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25: Traffic and weather together on the 8th. I'm Trent Erickson with your overnight roadwork report. We've got the inbound side of the Stevenson Watch from Pulaski to Kedzie. Left lane is down. Both sides of I-57 near Monet, Manhattan. Stratton Road, a left lane is closed. Both sides of the tri-state near the Hinsdale Oasis expect work in various lanes this overnight. Also, long-term stuff on Route 53. This has got the right lane closed on the northbound side from Kirchhoff to Palatine until August. The right lane's closed southbound from Dundee to Kirchhoff. Eastbound I-80 before I-55 to Hobolt. Overnight road work in a lane. And the center to Richards, you lose a left lane until 5 a.m. on Monday on both sides between U.S. 30 and 355. Two left lanes are closed. Westbound side of Richards to Center Street, you lose a left lane. WBBM AccuWeather forecast. We've got humid conditions tonight. A thunderstorm's possible here and there, and 66 for the low. Later on today, Saturday, humid and a stray storm possible. 86 for the high. The traffic and weather together on the 8th on News Radio 105.9 WBBM.
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1: It's 11 minutes past the hour. An incident on North State Street Friday left at least two people injured. Chicago police say a 24-year-old woman was walking on the sidewalk when a 31-year-old man, quote, made unwanted contact with her. That man then got into a fight with a 25-year-old man. During that fight, a 36-year-old woman with a knife stabbed the 31-year-old man in the eye and the 25-year-old in the wrist. The two men were hospitalized due to their injuries, and the older woman was taken to a hospital for observation. It's still unclear what happened to the 24-year-old assault victim after she declined medical attention. Police continue to investigate. Friday was National Gun Violence Awareness Day, and Illinois Senator Dick Durbin met with community leaders on the South Side to discuss solutions to a vexing problem.
14: Senator Durbin was sitting in a circle facing a dozen other men at the front porch, Precious Blood Ministry of Reconciliation on West 51st Street. Among those there, Father Dave Kelly.
15: This is back of the arts community. We've had a lot of upheaval these last month, last night. Two were killed, and five more were wounded just on the other side of Ashland.
14: Senator Durbin said everyone must do whatever they can to stop gun violence, noting that it's his task to push for strong legislation and make certain that federal dollars that are sent to Washington come back to neighborhoods where they're needed.
26: We're nowhere close to victory. The violence that's taking place on the streets of this city and other places has got to be our major priority.
14: Terry Keschner, News Radio 105.9 WBBM.
1: Governor Pritzker is putting a hold on data processing center agreements until the state legislature installs guardrails for consumers.
27: The state legislature ended its spring session without taking action on proposals by Governor Pritzker to protect consumers, and so he's having the Illinois Department of Commerce and Economic Opportunity pause processing agreements for the data center investment program starting next month. The governor says that in the legislature's veto session, he'd like to see data centers, among other things, be required to pay their fair share for water, electricity, and other resources, and the data centers should be required to generate or pay for their own clean energy resources, so Illinois taxpayers don't have to pay the cost. Burning Tafoya, News Radio, 105.9 WBBM.
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1: 15 minutes past the hour, time for the AccuWeather 5-day forecast, sponsored by Four Seasons Heating, Air Conditioning, Plumbing, Sewer, and Electric. Here's meteorologist LaTroy Thornton.
12: The overnight hours bring cloudy and humid conditions with a couple of showers and thunderstorms. Any storm may be able to produce hail and damaging winds with a low of 66, and even Saturday could bring a thunderstorm to the area as well. Otherwise, only occasional sun with a warm and humid start to the weekend, the high 86, with the humidity remaining in place, as will the clouds for Saturday night with a low of 64. It turns a bit less humid for Sunday with some sun at times. There may still be a shower or thunderstorm around to the south of Chicago with a high of 80, although it stays cooler along the lakefront, leading to more humidity returning for Monday. More clouds as well, with a couple of thunderstorms becoming more likely in the afternoon with a high of 82. Then warmer and humid once again for Tuesday with some sun at times, but another thunderstorm around, high 87. I'm AccuWeather meteorologist LaTroy Thornton.
1: Now at 16 minutes past the hour, it's time for sports. The White Sox fell to the Phillies 8-6 Friday, and the New York Knicks are taking a 2-0 series lead back to Madison Square Garden with a 105-104 win over the Spurs. With more sports, here's Rick Gregg.
16: To the extent that lawmakers in Springfield called the Bears bluff by not offering any pot sweeteners during the just-passed legislative session, the Bears are raising the stakes. The team's board of directors has voted to, quote, advance our stadium development project in Hammond, Indiana, with the exact site to be selected, end quote. The team's statement suggests this will bring Chicagoland together by connecting Northwest Indiana to the South Side through the Loop and to suburbs north of the city. That's also a quote. And it's a nice grand vision, but that's all it is. It should be noted that the team has said in the past that its focus was on the lakefront and on Arlington High, and so it still seems to be reserving the right to change its mind, but Indiana believes, with Governor Mike Braun issuing a statement that says, in part, welcome to Indiana. A rude welcome back to Wrigley for Cubs pitcher Edwin Cabrera. The Giants racked him for 8 runs and 3 homers in less than 4 innings, Craig Counsell.
17: You know, he just made some bad pitches, and they put him in the seats, essentially.
16: 18-3, the final. Giants over Cubs with San Fran blasting 7 total homers on the day. Adamas, Chapman, Schmidt, 2 apiece. Seiya Suzuki hit 1, way too late to matter for the Cubs. Ben Brown to the hill on Saturday. U.S. soccer to the pitch at Soldier Field on Saturday against Germany in a World Cup prep match. Matteo Arnaldi said he couldn't move, couldn't eat, couldn't drink, and couldn't play, so he dropped out of the French Open semifinal. Flavio Caboli a walkover into the final against Alexander Zverev. With sports at 16:46 past each hour, Rick Gregg, News Radio 105.9 WBBM.
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21: Traffic and weather together on the 8th. I'm Neil Fiorito, and here's a look at overnight construction. Some work planned on the Kennedy outbound from the Hubbard Street Tunnel to Ogden in the left lane. And then from Lawrence to Bryn Mawr, the left lane blocked. Construction scheduled inbound at the Edens in the left lane. No express lanes. They are scheduled to be closed until 6 a.m. Work planned on the Eisenhower inbound from Racine to the Jane Byrne interchange in the two left lanes. Outbound 290 from Higgins to the Jane Addams work in the right lane. planned work on the Stevenson inbound, Pulaski to Kedzie in the left lane. I-57 on both sides near Moni Manhattan Road in the south suburbs. Construction planned in the left lane. Looking at the tollways, not much. The tri-state on both sides near the Hinsdale Oasis work in various lanes overnight. The AccuWeather forecast, warm and humid, maybe a thunderstorm, low 66. Saturday, humid with a stray storm and a high of 86. Hit traffic and weather together on the 8th on News Radio 105.9 WBBM.
1: This hour, many Hoosiers are all smiles after Bears execs say their focus for a new stadium is now in Indiana. We'll have much more on this story coming up at 31 minutes past the hour. The Vatican has agreed to hear an appeal from parents who are hoping to stop the closure of St. Hubert Catholic School in Hoffman Estates. The 65-year-old school was one of six the Chicago Archdiocese announced would close at the end of the year due to financial issues. Parents have been fighting for months to keep it open, but have not received any commitments from the Archdiocese. At 21 minutes past the hour, here's your Healthy Minute.
2: If you're worried about developing Peyronie's disease, a condition for men that can make sexual activity uncomfortable, there are some risk factors to keep in mind. I'm Dr. Amar Farouk from Loyola Medicine with Healthy Minute. One of the most common risk factors is injury to the genitalia. This doesn't always mean a major accident. It can be caused by repeated minor trauma during sexual activity, sports, or other physical activities. Age is another important factor. Peyronie's disease is more common in men over 40 as tissue becomes less flexible and healing may not be as smooth as it once was. Genetics may also play a role. If a close family member has Peyronie's disease or certain connective tissue disorders, the risk may be higher. Other risk factors include conditions like diabetes, smoking, and erectile dysfunction, which can affect blood flow and tissue health. For more information, go to loyolamedicine.org/blog. I'm Dr. Amar Farouk for News Radio 105.9 WBBM.
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8: A better-than-expected jobs report out this morning shows the U.S. added 172,000 jobs in May. Economists, on average, were expecting 88,000 positions added. But now traders believe the Fed will consider an interest rate hike before the end of the year, and that rattled Wall Street today. The Dow fell 695 points. The Nasdaq plunged 1,122. The S&P lost 201. It's a small but important step in Walmart's big plan to eventually challenge the likes of DoorDash and Grubhub. The chain says by summer, it'll start letting customers order 30-minute delivery from Subway locations inside 1,400 of its stores. Popeyes is hitting grocery shelves, launching its biscuit mixes, available in two flavors at Walmart and Target. And 2 years after its first AI rollout was plagued with subpar technology and delayed features, Monday, Apple will unveil a new AI strategy with the introduction of an overhauled version of Siri and a slew of new AI capabilities. With business at 23 and 53 from the Bloomberg Newsroom, Erica Herskowitz, News Radio 105.9 WBBM.
1: And we're learning that Michelada Fest 2026 has been canceled just 3 weeks before it was scheduled to be held in Chicago's Union Park. Organizers blame rising costs for the cancellation and say all tickets will be refunded. A check of traffic and weather together is coming up next. It's 25 minutes past the hour.
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3: 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Chicago and Illinois are heading into a pivotal midterm election with decisions that will shape everything from public safety and transit funding to taxes, schools, and the future of downtown. And WBBM News Radio will be everywhere the story unfolds. You'll hear directly from the candidates, the power brokers, and the people most affected, from the neighborhoods of Chicago to the suburbs and across the state. We go beyond the headlines to break down what's really at stake and what it means for you.
4: Pritzker.
9: People ought to pay attention to who it is actually that's trying to lower costs for them.
4: Darren Bailey.
18: Illinois is less affordable because of J.B. Pritzker.
22: 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As the campaigns ramp up, WBBM reporters are on the ground at community meetings, union halls, and campaign stops across the region. 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
32: AccuWeather forecast for the rest of today. Drenching thunderstorms that can produce damaging winds and cause flash flooding.
33: When you're on the go, in the city, or just planning out your day, you need a weather forecast you can rely on. At WBBM News Radio, we understand how quickly things can change in Chicago. Bright and sunny one minute, storm clouds rolling in the next. That's why we bring you traffic and weather together on the 8s every 10 minutes, every day, no matter what. It's not just a forecast, it's a plan for your day.
34: Strong to severe thunderstorms moving through the area. Possibility of tornadoes as
35: rain
34: well.
35: And some thunder with some severe weather possible.
36: Stay weather aware. We are expecting thunderstorms to rapidly develop. These storms could be
37: informed of potential weather that's coming.
38: Know what to plan for the rest of the day, what you can and can't do.
39: Gotta get my traffic, gotta get my weather. Is it gonna rain? Is it gonna snow?
40: Yeah, every morning, it's traffic and weather on the 8s, WBBM.
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33: 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And when it comes to traffic, we know every minute matters.
42: How are the roads, Neil?
43: Well, a lot of traffic, especially coming into downtown. We'll start with the Eden, just getting to the junction. You're at 50 minutes.
33: 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Accidents, delays, travel times, it's all there every 10 minutes like clockwork. 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
31: 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Traffic and weather together on the 8s. 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
0: Traffic and weather together on the 8th. I'm Trent Erickson with your overnight road work. We've got the upbound Kennedy from the Hubbard Street Tunnel to Ogden, and then again from Lawrence to Bryn Mawr. You lose a left lane in both instances. The inbound side at the Edens, the left lane's closed, and the express lanes are closed altogether until 6 a.m. On the Eisenhower inbound, Racine to the Vern Interchange, a couple lefts are down. Outbound side at the tail end from Higgins to I-90, a right lane closed, and the entrance ramp from Higgins to the outbound Eisenhower is also down. Inbound Stevenson, Pulaski to Kedzie, you lose a left lane. Both sides of I-57 near Monet Manhattan Road, you lose a left lane. And then the long-term work on the Bishop Ford outbound, you're down to two lanes from 130th to 159th Street. The exit to eastbound Dalton's down as well, all that till December. Both sides of the tri-state near the Hinsdale Oasis, expect road work in various lanes this overnight. WBBM AccuWeather forecast, we're going to see possibly a thunderstorm tonight, otherwise humid and 66 for the low. Later on today, Saturday, humid and a stray storm possible. High of 86. Get traffic and weather together on the 8th on News Radio 105.9 WBBM.
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2: Hello, I'm Haley Hansen. These are the top stories on News Radio WBBM. Bears executives say they'll move forward with plans to develop a stadium in Indiana.
5: This is Mike Krauser. A LaPorte County Sheriff's deputy shot and critically wounded 2 weeks ago is out of intensive care and in a rehabilitation facility.
2: A lawsuit's been filed after customers say they found something very unappetizing at a popular burger joint. Plus, astronauts on the International Space Station had to seek temporary shelter Friday. WBBM

0: And now, the next chapter of the Serta Counting Sheep.
1: Hey, Uncle Number One, why aren't we counted anymore?
2: Let me tell you a story. Long ago, Serta invented the perfect sleeper mattress.
1: Oh, no!
2: Oh, yes. It says the all-new Serta Perfect Sleeper with the Q4 support system has 4-in-1 perfectly interlinked coils that help relieve aches and back pain for perfect sleep night after night.
1: We'll never get counted again.
2: Nope.
3: Serta, we make the world's best mattress.
4: Field without consensus on a way to help the Bears build a stadium on the old Arlington Park property it purchased 3 years ago. Arlington Heights State Senate Democrat Mark Walker was one of the early architects of that mega projects bill. He shared what he saw as the team's bottom line.
5: Taxpayers of Indiana were willing to give more cash to the Bears than we were willing to commit our taxpayers to do.
4: Arlington Heights Mayor Jim Tenaglia's statement says the village accepts the decision and is, in his words, certainly disappointed. And a spokesperson for Governor Pritzker issued a statement saying, in part, that the Bears' shifting positions on a stadium location has, and this is a quote, hindered their progress. Chicago Mayor Brandon Johnson spoke at a cultural center luncheon about an hour after the team's announcement came out, but left through a back door as reporters waited. His office issued a statement saying in part that the Bears' announcement is not surprising. 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
6: Meantime, Indiana State Representative Earl Harris Jr. helped write the sports development bill luring the Bears across state line. He said Friday he's feeling ecstatic.
7: Let's take a shot at this and see what happens. So here we are. You know, you sometimes dream big and sometimes it comes to flourishing.
6: Indiana Governor Mike Braun issued a statement on the potential transition, already welcoming the Bears to the Hoosier State. It's 33 minutes past the hour. The LaPorte County Sheriff's deputy, who was shot and critically wounded 2 weeks ago today in Michigan City, left the intensive care unit at a hospital in South Bend and was escorted to Chicago to start rehabilitation.
8: Deputy John Samuelson made the trip in an ambulance accompanied by police vehicles. Along the route, police and firefighters from various jurisdictions were staged. A large American flag flew from a tower ladder. The sheriff's office said Samuelson was deeply moved by the overwhelming display of support and love. It said he would immediately begin intensive rehab, quoting the deputy as saying it's time to get after it. It said those words perfectly reflect the determination, grit, and fighting spirit that have carried him this far. Mike Krauser, News Radio, 105.9 WBBM.
6: Some McDonald's customers say they found live worms and sewage in their drinks from a location in Kenosha County. And now a class action lawsuit has been filed.
9: According to the Kenosha County Health Department, 3 complaints were made in late April by people who claimed to have found live worms and sewage in their drinks. Now Channel 6 in Milwaukee says those people have filed a lawsuit. They want damages because they claim the McDonald's franchisee and the manager knew of the issue and continued to allow drinks to be served from the drive-through machine. A health inspection found worms had been coming up through a sewage pipe through broken tiles. Health spokesman Joe Potente says the beverage machine had already been shut down at that point.
10: The reinspection occurred shortly thereafter, and the machine was put back into service at that time.
9: No one at the McDonald's was available to comment on the lawsuit. Bernie Tafoya, News Radio, 105.9 WBBM.
6: Astronauts on the International Space Station had a scare on Friday.
11: Out of an abundance of caution, 5 astronauts aboard the International Space Station had to temporarily take shelter in the SpaceX capsule that is docked at the station, while cosmonauts worked to fix a new leak on the Russian side of the orbiting space station. That part of the space station has suffered from cracks and leaks over the years. NASA says Roscosmos decided to do a more extensive repair after fresh problems were found. The crew was able to return to regular operations after the repair work was paused. I'm Lisa Dwyer.
6: Knowledge is power in today's dynamic economy. 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
4: Jenny Hall is CEO of Beyond Hunger in Oak Park.
5: Beyond Hunger is a food pantry, but we also offer a drive-through, and we have a home delivery program that serves Austin and Oak Park, as well as nutrition education. We have dietitians on staff and benefits access, so helping people sign up for SNAP, RTA rides, and Medicaid.
6: And here we are on a Saturday, and you're very busy.
5: Very busy. We have seen record numbers. Last Saturday, we served 422 households, which is about 1,200 individuals, and it's the most we've ever served in our entire history. A real feeling of scarcity right now, and we're just trying to make sure we have enough so that we can serve the people that are coming.
3: That's what we call a WBBM News Radio difference maker. Stories of people stepping up and making a real impact. And in neighborhoods across Chicago, the places that bring us together have stories too. Made in Chicago is about the small businesses and the local dreams that shape the streets we live on, providing opportunities and helping our communities grow.
7: It's canning day at Aris Cider House Brewery and Restaurant in Old Irving Park.
8: We have a blush cider, which is our two different types of cherry cider.
7: Aris co-owner Michelle Foig says everything from canning to keg filling to cider processing is done in-house. And after 3 years of work, Aris opened for business in 2018, becoming the first woman-owned brewery in Illinois. Foig says they take a culinary approach to cider while still making them easy to drink.
8: One of the things that we like to do is show people that it's an introductory cider. We always want to be able to say, hey, you know those Granny Smith apples that you eat at home? Well, this actually tastes like a Granny Smith apple.
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11: Traffic and weather together on the 8th. I'm Neil Fiorito with a look at overnight construction on the Kennedy. Some planned outbound from the Hubbard Street Tunnel to Ogden in the left lane. And then Lawrence to Bryn Mawr, work expected in the left lane. Planned work inbound at the Edens in the left lane and no express lanes. They are closed overnight until 6 a.m. That is the plan. Roadwork planned on the Eisenhower inbound. We're seeing to the Jane Byrne interchange in the two left lanes. You might have work outbound from Higgins to the Jane Addams in the right lane. Stevenson inbound between Pulaski and Kedzie, work in the left lane. In the south suburbs, expect work on both sides of I-57 near Monee Manhattan Road in the left lane until 8 a.m. Hit traffic and weather together on the 8th on News Radio 105.9 WBBM.
12: WBBM AccuWeather. Watch for a couple of showers and thunderstorms overnight. Any storm may bring damaging winds and hail, otherwise humid, the low 66. And it stays warm and humid into Saturday with more clouds around. Watch for another thunderstorm in the area and a high of 36. With clouds still for Saturday night, the humidity remains in place, the low 64. I'm AccuWeather meteorologist LaTroy Thornton.
13: The exhibit that opens at the Chicago Botanic Garden Saturday may remind you of blowing bubbles as a kid.
14: Dozens of inflated balls made out of a reflective, iridescent material are shining among the plants and paths. Jody Zambolo, Associate Vice President of Visitor Events and Programs, says this is the first time the installation by Australian-based artist Atelier Sisu is set in a botanic garden in the U.S.
15: It's very playful, and it's you'll see it above your head, you'll see it at your feet, and you'll see it in the water. And they are
16: for lack of a better word, giant bubbles.
14: Standing under the last

0: grouping. She tells us the installation is scattered like breadcrumbs for visitors to follow.
1: You walk along and see the second and then the third, and you get to that fourth and you're like, that's, you know, that's the big present for you when you get out here and see this amazing installation.
0: The garden will have music and performances by jugglers, hula hoopers, and bubble blowers on the weekends during the exhibit, which runs through September 20th. 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
2: An organization that wants all of us to think more about what we put and don't put on our plates is celebrating a birthday.
3: This year is our 40th anniversary. We were founded in 1986, and we've been doing this work ever since that time.
4: Gene Bauer is president and co-founder of Farm Sanctuary.
3: Farm Sanctuary is an organization that works to raise awareness about the cruelties of factory farming. We work to raise awareness and also to encourage a food system that is healthier for animals, people, and the planet.
4: And Chicago is playing a role in Farm Sanctuary's mission and celebration this weekend with events in Winnetka and also at the plant, which supports a sustainable circular economy in Chicago's Back of the Yards neighborhood, a place once known for slaughterhouses.
3: There's something kind of beautifully poetic about celebrating a farm sanctuary in a place where, you know, it was a long way from being a sanctuary.
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2: Hundreds of people will converge on the lakefront next weekend for a profound emotional experience.
5: Survivors of people lost to suicide and people with their own mental health struggles will gather at Navy Pier next weekend for the Out of the Darkness Overnight Walk. Janice Hurtado of the American Foundation for Suicide Prevention says there is safety and strength in numbers.
6: It is an amazing event. It hasn't been in Chicago since 2009. So we are really excited to have it back here. So there'll be at least 2,000 people there. And people who have lost loved ones to suicide, people who are struggling with their own mental health issues. And in addition to being a fundraiser, it is an event where people can see that they're not.
5: We talk about the upcoming Out of the Darkness Overnight Walk this week on At Issue. You can hear the conversation Sunday at 9:30 a.m. and 9:30 p.m. Rob Hart, News Radio 105.9 WBBM.
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2: A mysterious low-frequency sound known as the hum has been reported around the world for decades, leaving researchers looking for its source. Over the years, researchers have looked into a long list of possible explanations, like industrial equipment, traffic, ocean waves, or even the air. Now they say the strongest explanation may be something often linked with high-pitched ringing, tinnitus. They think it may take a certain form in some people, sounding low and bellowing instead of high-pitched, explaining why people around the world hear the hum. Now at 46 minutes past the hour, let's check in on sports. The Chicago White Sox fell to the Philadelphia Phillies Friday 8-6, and the New York Knicks once again outplayed the San Antonio Spurs. They're going to take a commanding 2-0 lead as they now head to New York. And with more sports, here's Rick Gregg.
11: It's easy for Cubs president Jed Hoyer to put his finger on what's ailing the team's pitching staff these days.
12: We have, you know, one of the best, if not the best, defense in the league, but we can't catch balls over the fence.
11: It's not as easy for Hoyer to fix the problem.
13: And a high fly ball hit to deep left center field. Crow Armstrong racing over. He looks up. It's in the basket for a grand slam. Matt Chapman makes it 6-0 San Francisco here in the fourth.
11: Zach Zaidman on 104.3 The Score, one of seven home runs launched by the Giants in their Friday afternoon drubbing of the Cubs at Wrigley Field. Two came off catcher Carson Kelly, but still, 18-3, the final. Edward Cabrera came off the injured list to allow three of the home runs and eight of the runs. Ben Brown tries to play stopper on Saturday. The White Sox will throw Sean Burke at the Phillies and Andrew Painter Saturday afternoon out east. It'll be Alexander Zverev and Flavio Cabolli in the men's final at the French Open on Sunday. The women's final is Saturday morning our time. The Bears Board of Directors has voted to advance the stadium development project in Hammond, Indiana, putting the Hoosier State in the driver's seat over Arlington Heights and, of course, the lakefront. But it's not a done deal. The team's statement specifically says they haven't settled on a specific site. And Illinois State Representative Cam Buckner says Bears President Kevin Warren has pledged to keep talking. But Indiana's governor issued a statement of his own that says, in part, "Welcome to Indiana." With sports at 16 and 46 past each hour, Rick Gregg, News Radio 105.9 WBBM.
14: I'm WBBM News Radio political editor Jeff Buckles. The Chicago area is heading into one of the most important election years in recent memory, and WBBM News Radio will be all over the action. From the race for governor to pivotal contests for Congress, local offices, key referendums that will shape the future of our state, our newsroom will deliver comprehensive coverage every step of the way. You'll hear the voices of candidates and voters from every corner of our region and the state, from downtown Chicago to the suburbs, from Rockford to Carbondale. We will take you beyond campaign speeches to explain what's really at stake.
15: I'm morning news anchor Cisco Cotto. As candidates hit the campaign trail, WBBM reporters will be there inside union halls, school auditoriums, and debate stages. We'll bring you the energy of campaign season, the rallies, the policy debates, and the unexpected moments that define every election. We'll separate fact from fiction and help you understand how national issues are playing out right here at home.
16: This is news anchor Mai Martinez. In the months leading up to Election Day, our team will provide in-depth profiles of candidates, exclusive one-on-one interviews, and expert analysis that puts each race in perspective. 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From City Hall to Springfield to Washington, we'll track the power shifts and the decisions that matter most to Illinois voters.
17: This is political analyst Mike Flannery. 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
19: Traffic and weather together on the 8th. I'm Trent Erickson with your overnight roadwork report. We're seeing the outbound side of the Kennedy. We've got a left lane down, and that's going to be between the Hubbard Street Tunnel and Ogden, and then Lawrence to Bryn Mawr in both cases. The inbound side of left lane's down as well at the Edens to look for, and overnight roadwork's got that Kennedy Express lanes. They're closed altogether until 6 a.m. Inbound Eisenhower from Racine to the Bird Interchange, a couple of left lanes down. The outbound side of the Eisenhower from Higgins to I-90, a right lane's closed, and then the entrance from Higgins to the outbound side of the Eisenhower is closed as well. Long-term work as the outbound ramp to the southbound tri-state down till the end of this year. Outbound ramp to the northbound tri-state is also closed, but that's till the end of next year. On the Stevenson inbound from Pulaski to Kedzie, you lose a left lane. WBBM AccuWeather forecast, humid and maybe a shower or thunderstorm this evening. Low of 66, and later on today, Saturday, humid and a stray storm, a high of 86. Get traffic and weather together on the 8th on News Radio 105.9 WBBM.
2: A South Carolina woman is safe thanks to a truck driver who's just passing through.
20: Anthony Moore is a truck driver, a preacher, and someone sent from heaven. Moore was driving through Aiken County, South Carolina last Friday when a woman in handcuffs ran directly into his path as a man in a Cadillac swerved in front of his truck.
21: She came up to my truck and said, "Please help me. He's trying to kidnap me." And he said, "I'm with law enforcement," and she jumped out of my car.
20: But other people started to gather, and the man took off. Moore credits the truck's dash cam video with leading to the arrest of 39-year-old Jonathan Willard, who's charged with kidnapping and impersonation of a law enforcement officer. The woman says she escaped through the open driver's side door when her kidnapper pulled over to search the car's trunk. I'm Donna Water.
2: A new blood test has the potential to detect lung cancers before they develop. The results are early, but researchers say they identified 14 proteins in blood that were able to detect lung cancer and other conditions years before a formal diagnosis. More from ABC News Chief Medical Correspondent Dr. Tara Narula.
0: They validated this across the globe in terms of eight other data sets, and they looked to see, well, what are these 14 proteins a signal of? They're not coming from the tumor. They're coming from this inflammatory environment or precancerous state. And so they also found that this 14 protein signal marker was evident in those who smoked and those who were exposed to air pollution. And not only could it predict lung cancer, but also idiopathic pulmonary fibrosis and COPD.
2: Those results were published in the journal Cell. Erica Herskowitz has your Bloomberg Business Report coming up next. It's 52 minutes past the...
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24: Hefty, hefty, hefty!
25: Today's stronger than forecast May employment report showing 172,000 jobs added to the economy could make the case for Wall Street gains, but it also could make the case for the Fed to hike interest rates. And that, along with a plunge in tech stocks, is a big reason for the losses on Wall Street today. The Dow fell 695 points, the Nasdaq down 1,122, the S&P lost 201. AI company Anthropic says we need a pause button. The company is calling for the creation of a system in which governments and AI developers collectively decide when to slow work on the technology to stave off the risks it may pose, saying it would be good for the world to have the option to temporarily pause AI development that ultimately could be dangerous. And if you're headed to a World Cup game this summer, prepare to spend big bucks on a bottle of water. FIFA is reversing course and announced it will no longer allow fans to bring water bottles inside of stadiums. Fans could be shelling out $8 a bottle in some venues. With business at 23 and 53 from the Bloomberg Newsroom, Erica Herskowitz, News Radio 105.9 WBBM.
2: We're going to check out the conditions of your weekend roads. Coming up next, it's 55 minutes past the...
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14: I'm WBBM News Radio political editor Jeff Buckles. Chicago and Illinois are heading into a pivotal midterm election with decisions that will shape everything from public safety and transit funding to taxes, schools, and the future of downtown. And WBBM News Radio will be everywhere the story unfolds. You'll hear directly from the candidates, the power brokers, and the people most affected, from the neighborhoods of Chicago to the suburbs and across the state. We go beyond the headlines to break down what's really at stake and what it means for you.
3: J.B. Pritzker.
4: People ought to pay attention to who it is actually that's trying to lower costs for them.
5: Darren Bailey.
6: Illinois is less affordable because of J.B. Pritzker.
19: 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As the campaigns ramp up, WBBM reporters are on the ground at community meetings, union halls, and campaign stops across the region. We'll bring you the energy of this political season, the debates over crime and policing, the future of public transit, economic pressure on families, and the direction of leadership in Chicago.
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18: Traffic and weather together on the 8th. 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Traffic and weather together on the 8th, all day, all night.
19: Traffic and weather together on the 8th. I'm Neil Fiorito, and here's a look at overnight construction. We can expect road work in the southwest suburbs on both sides of I-80. Eastbound I-55, the Hobolt in the right lane. And then from Center to Richards, the left lane closed until 5 a.m. on Monday. That's the plan on both sides. Between US 30 and 355, work in the two left lanes. Westbound I-80, Richards to Center, work in the left lane. Planned work on 8094 both ways. Eastbound from the Ford to Torrance and up to three left lanes. Westbound 8094 near Torrance, work planned in the two left lanes. Looking at the Kennedy outbound from the Hubbard Street Tunnel to Ogden, work in the left lane. Lawrence to Bryn Mawr, the left lane closed. Planned work inbound at the Edens in the left lane overnight. And also road work blocking your express lanes through the overnight hours. The AccuWeather forecast, warm and humid, maybe a thunderstorm, low 66. Saturday, humid with a stray storm and a high of 86. You get traffic and weather together on the 8th on News Radio 105.9 WBBM.
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5: From ABC News, I'm Dave Hatter. President Trump says that the soon-to-be acting director of National Intelligence, Bill Pulte, should cut positions at the Office of Department of National Intelligence. He even compared it with the Education Department, which is being dismantled.
10: The president brought that up and compared it to that, saying this maybe should even be terminated. He wasn't specific about what his plans would be, but certainly indicating he wants to see Pulte go in there and shake things up and limit the size of this sprawling office right now that, of course, oversees spy agencies.
5: ABC's Karen Travers at the White House. The Senate early Friday approving a $70 billion immigration enforcement package. The bill passed without an amendment to address the president's anti-weaponization fund, but later Friday, a Department of Justice attorney put in writing plans to not move forward with the controversial compensation fund. U.S. Central Command forces helped shoot down incoming Iranian missiles and drones shot at Kuwait and Bahrain. This after Friday night, CENTCOM reporting it struck several Iranian one-way drones threatening ships in the Strait of Hormuz.
11: CENTCOM said the drones posed an immediate threat to regional maritime traffic. It's the latest hostile action during the two-month-long ceasefire where the U.S. engages in self-defense actions that typically result in Iranian retaliatory attacks. Earlier this week, one such attack on Kuwait's international airport killed one person and injured dozens of others. Luis Martinez, ABC News, Washington.
5: The AP now projecting Democrat Javier Becerra has advanced to the general election in the California governor's race. Not yet clear who Becerra will face in the general election. His top rivals, Republican Steve Hilton and Democrat Tom Steyer. The Knicks are going home 2 wins away from an NBA championship. Jalen Brunson hit a go-ahead free throw with 9.5 seconds left after a turnover by Victor Wembanyama moments earlier. Then Wembanyama missed a jumper at the end of New York's 105-104 win. 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
5: Drone technology is helping Ukraine turn the tide in the war against Russia with strikes deeper into Russian territory. ABC News contributor and former Defense Department official Mick Mulroy.
20: For Ukraine, as they advance drone technology far beyond any country in the world, they are showing that this is not the end of it. It's going to keep being more advanced and having a greater impact on the battlefield as they come up with these new innovative ways to take the fight to Russia.
5: A Los Angeles man has been charged in the murder of a longtime actor who appeared in over 100 TV shows and movies.
21: James Handy was a character actor who appeared in numerous roles, including a bartender in Top Gun Maverick. The 81-year-old was allegedly stabbed to death by his girlfriend's son on Wednesday morning. Now 44-year-old Michael Gledhill has been officially charged with murder by the Los Angeles County District Attorney's Office, but at his first court hearing on Friday, he was not present because he's being held for a psychiatric evaluation. Gledhill allegedly told police on a 911 call, "I am the son of man. I just killed the man of sin." He's due in court later this month. Alex Stone, ABC News, Los Angeles.
5: The Chicago Bears Board of Directors voting to move the team stadium to Indiana. Development of the new stadium is expected to take place in Hammond, Indiana. I'm Dave Packer, ABC News.
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1: It's 5 minutes past the hour. Hi there, I'm Haley Hansen. Thanks so much for kickstarting your weekend with us. Rain, and more rain. It's pretty much the forecast over the next few days. Saturday's storms will be paired with a high of 86, meaning it's also going to be humid out there. Luckily, the steam subsides a bit into Sunday with rain chances mainly south of Chicago, plus temps in the upper 70s. From there, your temperatures are going to keep ticking up, eventually getting up to 87 degrees. We're going to get you the full details in the AccuWeather 5-day forecast coming up in 10 minutes. But first, our top local story here on News Radio WBBM. Bears leadership votes to focus their new stadium plans to Hammond, Indiana. We've heard from elected officials on both sides of state line, but what do Chicagoans think?
2: Am I happy about it? No, because it's a further commute. But it's going to be a better stadium. It's going to open them up to have the Super Bowl. Things like that.
7: I kind of figured it was going to go that way after we kind of heard what went down in Arlington, but I had a few bets with a few people, so I guess they won.
8: Nothing against the people of Hammond, but you know, they don't have the infrastructure, so I think people are still going to be coming here. Say we do get a Super Bowl, right? Are they going to stay in Hammond or are they going to stay here?
1: Meantime, an Indiana state representative behind legislation designed to lure the Bears over the border is ecstatic. WBBM's Mike Krauser reports.
9: Earl Harris Jr. calls it a monumental day for Northwest Indiana. His father actually was behind a similar effort in the 90s, and in recent years, he's been working on this.
22: I've had a lot of people that have said to me also recently, you know, we thought your father was crazy when he's talked about this in the 90s. We thought you were crazy when you started talking about this a few years ago. All of us owe you an apology now. So here we are. This is so exciting, and I'm so happy that we finally have come to this day. Here we are. You know, sometimes you dream big, and sometimes it comes to fruition.
9: Hammond Mayor Thomas McDermott Jr. said excellent choice. He said it will benefit the entire region. The governor, Mike Braun, agrees. He said we look forward to building a partnership as strong as the 85 Bears defense. In Northwest Indiana, Mike Krauser, News Radio 105.9 WBBM.
1: An incident on North State Street Friday afternoon left at least two people injured. According to Chicago police, a 24-year-old woman was walking down the sidewalk when she was sexually assaulted by a 31-year-old man. That man was then involved in a scuffle with the 25-year-old man. During that fight, a 36-year-old woman with a knife stabbed both men. The two men were hospitalized in good condition while the woman was hospitalized for observance. It's still unclear what happened to the 24-year-old assault victim or if any arrests have been made. 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
21: Traffic and weather together on the 8s. I'm Trent Erickson with your overnight roadwork report. We've got the inbound side of the Stevenson Watch from Pulaski to Kedzie. A left lane is down. Both sides of I-57 near Monet Manhattan Road, a left lane is closed. Both sides of the Tri-State near the Hinsdale Oasis expect work in various lanes this overnight. Also, long-term stuff on Route 53. This has got the right lane closed on the northbound side from Kirchhoff to Palatine until August. The right lane's closed southbound from Dundee to Kirchhoff. Eastbound I-80 before I-55 to Hobolt, overnight road work in a lane, and the center to Richards, you lose a left lane until 5 a.m. on Monday, and both sides between US 30 and 355, two left lanes are closed. Westbound side Richards to Center Street, you lose a left lane. WBBM AccuWeather forecast, we've got humid conditions tonight, a thunderstorm's possible here and there, and 66 for the low. Later on today, Saturday, humid and a stray storm possible, 86 for the high. The traffic and weather together on the 8th on News Radio 105.9 WBBM.
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3: 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WBBM Chicago.
1: It's 11 minutes past the hour. Federal investigators have released more details about Thursday's incident that shut down much of the Eisenhower Expressway.
24: An investigation led by the FBI and ATF, along with state and local law enforcement and some other agencies, has determined that the incident on the Eisenhower near Mannheim Road was an explosion that killed one person. No evidence was found to indicate the vehicle explosion was connected to any other event or that anyone else was involved. The explosion happened around 10 o'clock Thursday morning on the outbound lanes of the expressway and paralyzed traffic on the Eisenhower in the western suburbs for more than 8 hours. Terry Keschner, News Radio 105.9 WBBM.
1: Pokemon Go fans fought through the rain to enjoy the festival that took over Grant Park on Friday.
25: Pokemon Go. It's a nice community.
26: Dustin from Minneapolis said the rain wasn't going to prevent him from catching his favorite pocket monster. He joined hundreds at this year's Pokemon Go Festival, happening in Grant Park and Millennium Park.
25: Everyone's nice, everyone's supportive that plays it, so it's just cool to see so many different people come together to play a game where you catch fictitious animals.
26: Attendees got the chance to learn new tips and tricks and, of course, trade and catch some new Pokemon. Robert Wells came from Lansing, Michigan to find his favorite.
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1: The explosive growth in the number of data processing centers and the controversy surrounding them have given Governor Pritzker reason to put a pause on a program offering tax incentives.
31: Governor Pritzker says that because the state legislature wrapped up its most recent session without setting guardrails to protect consumers as the number of data processing centers increases, he has ordered the state to take a pause on processing agreements for the data center investment program. During the veto session, Pritzker says he'd like to see the legislature take action to come up with comprehensive reforms that would protect affordability of electricity and water, safeguard natural resources, and ensure responsible growth of data centers across Illinois. The governor points out that data centers can use up to 5 million gallons of water a day, as much as a medium-sized town. Bernie Tafoya, News Radio, 105.9 WBBM.
1: 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Coming up next, it's 14 minutes past the...
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1: Now at 15 minutes past the hour, time for the AccuWeather 5-day forecast, sponsored by Four Seasons Heating, Air Conditioning, Plumbing, Sewer, and Electric. Here's meteorologist LaTroy Thornton.
0: The overnight hours bring cloudy and humid conditions with a couple of showers and thunderstorms. Any storm may be able to produce hail and damaging winds with a low of 66. And even Saturday could bring a thunderstorm to the area as well. Otherwise, only occasional sun with a warm and humid start to the weekend, the high 86. With the humidity remaining in place, as will the clouds for Saturday night with a low of 64. It turns a bit less humid for Sunday with some sun at times. There may still be a shower or thunderstorm around to the south of Chicago with a high of 80, although it stays cooler along the lakefront, leading to more humidity returning for Monday. More clouds as well, with a couple of thunderstorms becoming more likely in the afternoon with a high of 82. Then warmer and humid once again for Tuesday, with some sun at times, but another thunderstorm around, high 87. I'm AccuWeather meteorologist LaTroy Thornton.
1: It's now 16 minutes past the hour. That means it's time for sports. The Chicago White Sox were in Philadelphia facing the Phillies Friday. The Phillies ended up defeating the Sox 8-6. And the Chicago Sky defeated the Connecticut Sun 85-80 Friday. And with more sports, here's Rick Gregg.
2: It's easy for Cubs president Jed Hoyer to put his finger on what's ailing the team's pitching staff these days.
5: We have, you know, one of the best, if not the best, defense in the league, but we can't catch balls over the fence.
2: It's not as easy for Hoyer to fix the problem.
10: And a high fly ball hit to deep left center field. Cole Armstrong racing over. He looks up. It's in the basket for a grand slam. Matt Chapman makes it 6-0 San Francisco here in the fourth.
2: Zach Zaidman on 104.3 The Score, one of seven home runs launched by the Giants in their Friday afternoon drubbing of the Cubs at Wrigley Field. Two came off catcher Carson Kelly, but still 18-3 the final. Edward Cabrera came off the injured list to allow three of the home runs and eight of the runs. Ben Brown tries to play stopper on Saturday. The White Sox will throw Sean Burke at the Phillies and Andrew Painter Saturday afternoon out east. It'll be Alexander Zverev and Flavio Cabolli in the men's final at the French Open on Sunday. The women's final is Saturday morning our time. The Bears Board of Directors has voted to advance the stadium development project in Hammond, Indiana, putting the Hoosier State in the driver's seat over Arlington Heights and, of course, the lakefront. But it's not a done deal. The team's statement specifically says they haven't settled on a specific site. And Illinois State Representative Cam Buckner says Bears President Kevin Warren has pledged to keep talking. But Indiana's governor issued a statement of his own that says, in part, "Welcome to Indiana." With sports at 16 and 46 past each hour, Rick Gregg, News Radio 105.9 WBBM.
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16: Traffic and weather together on the 8s. I'm Neil Fiorito, and here's a look at overnight construction. Some work planned on the Kennedy outbound from the Hubbard Street Tunnel to Ogden in the left lane. And then from Lawrence to Bryn Mawr, the left lane blocked. Construction scheduled inbound at the Edens in the left lane. No express lanes. They are scheduled to be closed until 6 a.m. Work planned on the Eisenhower inbound from Racine to the Jane Byrne interchange in the two left lanes. Outbound 290 from Higgins to the Jane Addams work in the right lane. Planned work on the Stevenson inbound Pulaski to Kedzie in the left lane. I-57 on both sides near Moni Manhattan Road in the south suburbs. Construction planned in the left lane. Looking at the tollways, not much. A tri-state on both sides near the Hinsdale Oasis. Work in various lanes overnight. The AccuWeather forecast, warm and humid, maybe a thunderstorm, low 66. Saturday humid with a stray storm and a high of 86. Get traffic and weather together on the 8s on News Radio 105.9 WBBM.
1: Top story this hour, The Bears appear to have fully shifted their new stadium construction plans to Northwest Indiana. We'll have much more on this story coming up at 31 minutes past the hour. 51 people have filed the necessary paperwork to run for Chicago School Board, but many of them may not make it to the November election after dozens of challenges.
4: Two out of the 22 races for the Chicago Board of Ed have only one candidate after challenges to the petitions of 28 people running were filed with the Chicago Board of Elections, though singletons may grow. The Chicago Teachers Union says it is not challenging any candidate's petitions, and the Sun-Times reports the union blames billionaire Michael Sachs, a supporter of former Mayor Rahm Emanuel, of backing challenges to CTU candidates. Candidates. Nancy Hardy, News Radio 105.9 WBBM.
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6: Closing the lending gap for women entrepreneurs is one of the biggest untapped innovation opportunities. I'm Tom Kaczmarski of Kaczmarski Innovation and Chicago Innovation. Women-owned businesses are growing at a remarkable pace and now account for more than 40% of businesses in the United States. Yet women still receive only a fraction of conventional business loans, limiting their ability to scale companies, create jobs, and strengthen communities. That challenge inspired Chicago-based First Women's Bank, which launched with a mission to support the women's economy and help close the gender lending gap. Research shows that expanding equal access to capital for women entrepreneurs could unlock trillions in economic impact globally. Let's continue to build a future where great ideas receive support based on potential, not outdated barriers. I'm Tom Kaczmarski for News Radio 105.9 WBBM.
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8: Today's stronger than forecast May employment report showing 172,000 jobs added to the economy could make the case for Wall Street gains, but it also could make the case for the Fed to hike interest rates. And that, along with a plunge in tech stocks, is a big reason for the losses on Wall Street today. The Dow fell 695 points, the NASDAQ down 1,122, the S&P lost 201. AI company Anthropic says we need a pause button. The company is calling for the creation of a system in which governments and AI developers collectively decide when to slow work on the technology to stave off the risks it may pose, saying it would be good for the world to have the option to temporarily pause AI development that ultimately could be dangerous. And if you're headed to a World Cup game this summer, prepare to spend big bucks on a bottle of water. FIFA is reversing course and announced it will no longer allow fans to bring water bottles inside of stadiums. Fans could be shelling out $8 a bottle in some venues. With business at 23 and 53 from the Bloomberg Newsroom, Erica Herskowitz, News Radio 105.9 WBBM.
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12: AccuWeather forecast for the rest of today. Drenching thunderstorms that can produce damaging winds and cause flash flooding.
17: When you're on the go, in the city, or just planning out your day, you need a weather forecast you can rely on. At WBBM News Radio, we understand how quickly things can change in Chicago. Bright and sunny one minute, storm clouds rolling in the next. That's why we bring you traffic and weather together on the 8s every 10 minutes, every day, no matter what. It's not just a forecast. It's a plan for your day.
18: Strong to severe thunderstorms moving through the area. Possibility of tornadoes as well.
19: Rain and some thunder with some severe weather possible.
20: Stay weather aware. We are expecting thunderstorms to rapidly develop. These storms could be
21: informed of potential weather that's coming.
22: Know what to plan for the rest of the day, what you can and can't do.
24: Gotta get my traffic. Gotta get my weather. Is it gonna rain? Is it gonna snow?
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16: 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We'll start with the Eden, just getting to the junction. 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
16: Traffic and weather together on the 8s. I'm Trent Erickson with your overnight road work. We've got the outbound Kennedy from the Hubbard Street Tunnel to Ogden, and then again from Lawrence to Bryn Mawr. You lose a left lane in both instances. The inbound side at the Edens, the left lane's closed, and the express lanes are closed altogether until 6 a.m. On the Eisenhower inbound, Racine to the Vern Interchange, a couple lefts are down. Outbound side at the tail end from Higgins to I-90, a right lane closed, and the entrance ramp from Higgins to the outbound Eisenhower is also down. Inbound Stevenson, Pulaski to Kedzie, you lose a left lane. Both sides of I-57 near Monet Manhattan Road, you lose a left lane. And then the long-term work on the Bishop Ford outbound, you're down to two lanes from 130th to 159th Street. The exit to eastbound Dalton's down as well, all that till December. Both sides of the tri-state near the Hinsdale Oasis, expect road work in various lanes this overnight. WBBM AccuWeather forecast. We're going to see possibly a thunderstorm tonight, otherwise humid and 66 for the low. Later on today, Saturday, humid and a stray storm possible. High of 86. Get traffic and weather together on the 8s on News Radio 105.9 WBBM.
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0: The Chicago Bears may be headed for the exits, or at least down 80-94, in their search for a new stadium. I'm political editor Jeff Buckles with what the team is saying about Indiana.
1: Two men accused of kidnapping a DePaul student now facing charges.
2: This is Nancy Hardy. A new art installation encourages people to get out of their bubbles and enjoy fleeting beauty.
1: Plus, a federal judge heard arguments over President Trump's plan to build a ballroom on the White House grounds. WBBM Sports, the White Sox fall to the Phillies 8-6, while the Cubs are hammered by the Giants 18-3. AccuWeather says we are going

have more clouds than sun throughout your Saturday. Plus, it's going to be warm and humid with a few more thunderstorms making their way through. We're heading up to a high of 86. It's 31 minutes past the hour. The state of Illinois may be in the fourth quarter of the high-stakes contest to be the next home of the Chicago Bears, now that team leaders have decided to advance a potential site in Northwest Indiana. WBBM political editor Jeff

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2: Hindered their progress. In Chicago, Mayor Brandon Johnson's office issued a statement saying, in part, that the city will continue to engage in discussions until, quoting now, "we see shovels in the ground in Hammond." We tried to talk to the mayor about the announcement at a cultural center luncheon, but he left through a back door, apparently to avoid reporters. Jeff Buckles, News Radio 105.9. WBBM.
3: Meantime, Crane Chicago business reporter Justin Lawrence told WBBM Noon's Business Hour that to discuss the Bears announcement, he says the local officials in Lake County still need to approve additional taxes on food, beverages, and hotel rooms that were proposed in the legislation that passed back in February.
4: Governor Mike Braun has really made this a priority, so I'm sure he will lean on the local authorities to make this happen, but you can just never fully count on taxes to be approved when there's so many questions around them.
3: The Bears lease at Soldier Field runs through 2033, but of course the team can just buy its way out of that lease. It's 33 minutes past the hour. Two Chicago men charged with kidnapping and terrorizing a DePaul University student last September are now facing federal charges as well.
5: It was early in the morning when Ricky Willis and Keontae Love are alleged to have cornered the student, a freshman, on a Red Line train. They're alleged to have tried to use his phone to transfer money. When that failed, prosecutors say they called his sister and his roommate, telling both he would be killed if they didn't transfer money. They did, according to prosecutors, to Willis's account, $800. It's also alleged that before they freed the student, they told him he would be killed if he didn't make weekly money transfers. He never did. Willis, who's 18, and Love, who's 20, were identified after police released images from CTA cameras. Their state case is pending. Now they're also facing federal charges that include kidnapping and interference with commerce by threat or violence. Mike Krauser, News Radio, 105.9 WBBM.
3: The flowers and plants at the Chicago Botanic Garden in North Suburban Glencoe have some competition and dazzling visitors these days, with a new art installation opening on Saturday.
6: Your first glimpse of shimmering summer is overhead at the visitor center, with iridescent globes that resemble soap bubbles. They grow to 24 feet tall as guests walk garden paths and then move to the water before the centerpiece of stacked bubbles, where we stand with Associate Vice President of the Garden, Jody Zambolo.
7: You can walk under it and run around it. You can touch it, look up through it. So it's very immersive and very interactive. And you're right, it does kind of, we've had people say, wow, it's kind of like the bean because of that reflection.
6: The Australian-based artists were inspired during COVID to create Evanescent that celebrates ephemeral beauty. It will be on display through September 20th with weekend performances and special bubble-themed food and drink. 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

0: The biggest stories don't always start with headlines. 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
1: Jenny Hull is CEO of Beyond Hunger in Oak Park.
2: Beyond Hunger is a food pantry, but we also offer a drive-through, and we have a home delivery program that serves Austin and Oak Park, as well as nutrition education. We have dietitians on staff and benefits access, so helping people sign up for SNAP, RTA rides, and Medicaid.
3: And here we are on the Saturday, and you're very busy.
2: We have seen record numbers. Last Saturday, we served 422 households, which is about 1,200 individuals, and it's the most we've ever served in our entire history. A real feeling of scarcity right now, and we're just trying to make sure we have enough so that we can serve the people that are coming.
0: That's what we call a WBBM News Radio difference maker. Stories of people stepping up and making a real impact. And in neighborhoods across Chicago, the places that bring us together have stories too. Made in Chicago is about the small businesses and the local dreams that shape the streets we live on, providing opportunities and helping our communities grow.
4: It's canning day at Eris Cider House, Brewery, and Restaurant in Old Irving Park.
5: We have a blush cider, which is our two different types of cherry cider.
4: Eris co-owner Michelle Foyk says everything from canning to keg filling to cider processing is done in-house. And after 3 years of work, Eris opened for business in 2018, becoming the first woman-owned brewery in Illinois. Foyk says they take a culinary approach to cider while still making them easy to drink.
6: One of the things that we like to do is show people that it's an introductory cider. We always want to be able to say, hey, you know those Granny Smith apples that you eat at home? Well, this actually tastes like a Granny Smith apple.
0: These are the voices behind the stories. 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
9: Traffic and weather together on the 8th. I'm Neil Fiorito with a look at overnight construction on the Kennedy. Some planned outbound from the Hubbard Street Tunnel to Ogden in the left lane. And then Lawrence to Bryn Mawr, work expected in the left lane. Planned work inbound at the Edens in the left lane and no express lanes. They are closed overnight until 6 a.m. That is the plan. Roadwork planned on the Eisenhower inbound Racine to the Jane Byrne interchange in the two left lanes. You might have work outbound from Higgins to the Jane Addams in the right lane. Stevenson inbound between Pulaski and Kedzie, work in the left lane. In the south suburbs, expect work on both sides of I-57 near Monee Manhattan Road in the left lane until 8 a.m. Hit traffic and weather together on the 8th on News Radio 105.9 WBBM.
10: WBBM AccuWeather. Watch for a couple of showers and thunderstorms overnight. Any storm may bring damaging winds and hail, otherwise humid, the low 66. And it stays warm and humid into Saturday with more clouds around. Watch for another thunderstorm in the area and a high of 36. With clouds still for Saturday night, the humidity remains in place, the low 64. I'm AccuWeather meteorologist LaTroy Thornton.
11: The sky is divided into 88 official constellations. In fact, though, it's more like 88 and a half. That's because the constellation Serpens consist of two disconnected parts, a head and a tail. They wrap behind the body of Ophiuchus, the serpent bearer. Serpens is in full view in the east and southeast by a couple of hours after sunset. The half that represents the head is highest, above Ophiuchus, with the tail below the serpent bearer. The front of the snake, Serpens caput, is the more prominent half. It has several stars that are fairly easy to see. The brightest is Alpha Serpentis, also known as Unuculi, the serpent's neck. It's a red giant, an old bloated star that's much bigger and brighter than the sun. Its surface is much cooler than the sun's, so the star looks yellow-orange. The back half of the snake, Serpens cauda, is tougher to spot. Its brightest star, Eta Serpentis, is the second brightest star in the whole constellation. It's about half as bright as Alpha, but the two stars are quite similar. Eta is also a giant, a puffed-up star that's nearing the end of its life. It's a little farther along than Alpha, so it's a little bigger and brighter. It looks fainter because it's farther away. The two stars will end their lives in the same way. Each will cast its outer layers into space, leaving behind a hot but tiny corpse known as a white dwarf. More about serpents tomorrow. Our web address is stardate.org. For the University of Texas McDonald Observatory, I'm Billy Henry.
12: It's 42 minutes past the hour. A Washington, D.C. appeals court heard oral arguments Friday over President Trump's plan to build a new ballroom in the White House. ABC's Stephen Portnoy has more from Washington.
13: The government argues that the ballroom is necessary for national security, pointing to the drone port that the president says will be on the roof of the new ballroom, the bulletproof glass, and the blastproof columns. The appeals court panel that heard this is comprised of appointees of Presidents Obama, Biden, and Trump. And it was really difficult to get a sense just listening to the questions for 2 hours over where this is going to land, but you can imagine that the losing side is probably going to take it to the Supreme Court.
12: A lower court initially ordered a stop to the construction after a lawsuit brought by historic preservationists. The appeals court heard the president's request to throw out the lower court's decision. We're going to talk about your top trending stories plus sports coming up next. It's 43 minutes past the hour.
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12: FIFA has canceled World Cup tickets issued to about 60 fans who mistakenly got them for free due to a website error. FIFA says the tickets were, quote, allocated at no charge due to a prior payment issue during the checkout process. Those tickets are now reserved for the fans affected to buy at the agreed price. It's the latest glitch in an often controversial World Cup ticketing program. That tournament starts next Thursday in Mexico City. And a disappearing Venus, a planet parade, and the start of summer make June an exciting month for sky watchers. From the 9th to the 15th, Mercury, Venus, and Jupiter will all be visible in the evening sky after sunset. On the 17th, there's going to be a rare occasion where the moon passes in front of Venus. It all culminates on the 21st with the June solstice marking the official start of summer. Now at 46 minutes past the hour, let's check in on sports. Well, the Chicago White Sox were in Philadelphia facing the Phillies, who defeated the Sox 8-6. And the New York Knicks have defeated the San Antonio Spurs in game two. They're now taking that 2-0 series lead back to Madison Square Garden. With more sports, here's Rick Gregg.
17: There was hope after Thursday's dramatic come-from-behind ninth-inning win by the Cubs that things were about to turn around on the north side. But as Emily Dickinson wrote, hope is the thing with feathers, and a whole bunch of balls just flew away on Friday afternoon.
18: Giants out hitting the Cubs now 19-8. Here's a deep drive to left, back-to-back home runs. Casey Schmidt belts his second of the game.
17: Pat Hughes on 104.3 The Score. 18-3 Giants, the final at Wrigley. Seven home runs in all, launched by San Fran. Besides Schmidt, Matt Chapman and Willie Adames hit two each. Edward Cabrera surrendered the first three home runs and eight runs in his return from the injured list. And Seiya Suzuki went yard too late to matter. So for a night, another loss perches in the soul of the Cubs, who start Ben Brown Saturday afternoon. To Indiana go the Bears. Maybe. The team's board of directors voted to further the stadium development process in Hammond, though they were careful to point out they had not chosen a specific site yet. It's the first time the team has actually voted on a place, and it certainly puts Indiana in the lead. But Mayor Johnson, for one, doesn't buy it, with a spokesperson saying the city will believe the Bears are moving when shovels go into the ground. And Representative Cam Buckner says Bears President Kevin Warren has promised to keep talking here in Illinois. Current home, Soldier Field, hosts the U.S. Men's National team's final World Cup tune-up Saturday afternoon against Germany. JT Poston leads golf's Memorial Tournament at 9-under par after a 7-under second round. He's only up one, but only 11 golfers are in the red. With sports at 16 and 46 past each hour, Rick Gregg, News Radio 105.9 WBBM.
19: I'm WBBM News Radio political editor Jeff Buckles. The Chicago area is heading into one of the most important election years in recent memory, and WBBM News Radio will be all over the action. From the race for governor to pivotal contests for Congress, local offices, key referendums that will shape the future of our state, our newsroom will deliver comprehensive coverage every step of the way. You'll hear the voices of candidates and voters from every corner of our region and the state, from downtown Chicago to the suburbs, from Rockford to Carbondale. We will take you beyond campaign speeches to explain what's really at stake.
20: I'm morning news anchor Cisco Cotto. As candidates hit the campaign trail, WBBM reporters will be there inside union halls, school auditoriums, and debate stages. We'll bring you the energy of campaign season, the rallies, the policy debates, and the unexpected moments that define every election. We'll separate fact from fiction and help you understand how national issues are playing out right here at home.
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9: Traffic and weather together on the 8th. I'm Trent Erickson with your overnight roadwork report. We're seeing the outbound side of the Kennedy. We've got a left lane down, and that's going to be between the Hubbard Street Tunnel and Ogden, and then Lawrence to Bryn Mawr in both cases. The inbound side of left lane's down as well at the Edens to look for, and overnight roadwork's got that Kennedy Express lanes. They're closed altogether until 6 a.m. Inbound Eisenhower from Racine to the Bird Interchange, a couple of left lanes down. The outbound side of the Eisenhower from Higgins to I-90, a right lane's closed, and then the entrance from Higgins to the outbound side of the Eisenhower is closed as well. Long-term work has the outbound ramp to the southbound tri-state down till the end of this year. Outbound ramp to the northbound tri-state is also closed, but that's till the end of next year. On the Stevenson inbound from Pulaski to Kedzie, you lose a left lane. WBBM AccuWeather forecast, humid and maybe a shower or thunderstorm this evening. Low of 66, and later on today, Saturday, humid and a stray storm, a high of 86. Get traffic and weather together on the 8th on News Radio 105.9 WBBM.
25: Organization that tries to put compassion on the menu is celebrating a birthday in Chicago.
26: Gene Bauer is president and co-founder of Farm Sanctuary, which is celebrating its 40th anniversary.
27: One of Farm Sanctuary's values is that we speak to people where they are on their own journeys. And we just encourage people to learn more about the food system and ultimately to make choices that they can feel good about and that are good for them, other animals in the planet.
26: Farm Sanctuary has events in Winnetka and Chicago this weekend, and Bauer knows Chicago was once known as the hog butcher for the world, but is now considered one of America's top vegan cities.
27: It speaks to how change happens and how we evolve and how we have opportunities every day to live in a more compassionate way.
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25: There's been a gun-related arrest outside the Naperville Topgolf.
28: It was the first gun-related arrest in the parking lot of the Naperville Topgolf in 7 months. According to the DuPage County State's Attorney's Office, Naperville police on a foot patrol in the parking lot noticed a part of a gun sticking out of a bag on the floor of a white Volkswagen. Police kept watch on the vehicle for the driver to return, and when 29-year-old Jamin Roberts did return, he was arrested and is now charged with various gun crimes, including possession of a firearm by a convicted felon. The Richland Park man has been ordered held in custody. Police say they recovered from the vehicle a Glock 19 handgun and some ammunition. Bernie Tafoya, News Radio, 105.9 WBBM.
25: Erica Herskowitz has your Bloomberg Business Report coming up next. It's 52 minutes past the...
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1: Hefty, hefty, hefty!
2: The end of Spirit Airlines contributed to the biggest drop in air transportation jobs last month since 2020, nearly 9,000 jobs gone. But elsewhere, the U.S. Labor Department looked stronger than expected, with hospitality and healthcare leading what turned out to be an overall gain of 172,000 jobs in May, as unemployment held steady at 4.3%. Job creation, of course, good news unless you're a Wall Street trader preoccupied with the Fed's interest rate plans. Backed by fresh bets, we'll see the Fed hike rates before the end of the year. Stocks tumbled today. The Dow fell 695 points. The Nasdaq plunged 1,122. The S&P lost 201. Meanwhile, SpaceX has already received orders for more than the shares available in its $75 billion initial public offering. The IPO for Elon Musk's rocket satellite and artificial intelligence company is offering about 555.6 million shares at $135 each in a deal that could value it at roughly $1.8 trillion. With business at 23 and 53 from the Bloomberg Newsroom, Erica Herskowitz, News Radio 105.9 WBBM.
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19: I'm WBBM News Radio political editor Jeff Buckles. Chicago and Illinois are heading into a pivotal midterm election with decisions that will shape everything from public safety and transit funding to taxes, schools, and the future of downtown. And WBBM News Radio will be everywhere the story unfolds. You'll hear directly from the candidates, the power brokers, and the people most affected, from the neighborhoods of Chicago to the suburbs and across the state. We go beyond the headlines to break down what's really at stake and what it means for you.
5: J.B. Pritzker.
6: People ought to pay attention to who it is actually that's trying to lower costs for them.
5: Darren Bailey.
7: Illinois is less affordable because of J.B. Pritzker.
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9: Traffic and weather together on the 8th. I'm Neil Fiorito, and here's a look at overnight construction. We can expect road work in the southwest suburbs on both sides of I-80. Eastbound I-55 to Hobolt in the right lane, and then from Center to Richards, the left lane closed until 5 a.m. on Monday. That's the plan on both sides. Between U.S. 30 and 355, work in the two left lanes. Westbound I-80, Richards to Center, work in the left lane. Planned work on 8094 both ways. Eastbound from the Ford to Torrance and up to three left lanes. Westbound 8094 near Torrance, work planned in the two left lanes. Looking at the Kennedy outbound from the Hubbard Street Tunnel to Ogden, work in the left lane. Lawrence to Bryn Mawr, the left lane closed. Planned work inbound at the Edens in the left lane overnight. And also road work blocking your express lanes through the overnight hours. The AccuWeather forecast, warm and humid, maybe a thunderstorm, low 66. Saturday, humid with a stray storm and a high of 86. You get traffic and weather together on the 8th on News Radio 105.9 WBBM.
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16: 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Traffic and weather together on the 8th. All day, all night. Traffic and weather together on the 8th. All day, all night. WBBM Chicago.
0: ABC News. I'm Dave Packer. The timing couldn't be worse. Ahead of the World Cup next week, 96% of union workers at LA's SoFi Stadium have voted to strike. That's 32,000 hospitality workers, including the stadium's cooks, dishwashers, concession workers, bartenders, and servers. Kurt Peterson, the United Here Local 11 co-president, says many workers are in fear of ICE patrolling the grounds.
1: We've been trying to get and talk.

0: to FIFA over the last few months about this issue. They have instead decided to embrace President Trump's agenda.
1: The World Cup match at SoFi Stadium is on June 12th, plus star-studded opening ceremonies ahead of the North American matches. Another kind of strike in the Middle East. We're now hearing that U.S. Central Command forces helped shoot down incoming Iranian missiles and drones shot at Kuwait and Bahrain. This after Friday night CENTCOM reporting it struck several Iranian one-way drones threatening ships in the Strait of Hormuz that it said posed an immediate threat to regional maritime traffic. California Congressman Ro Khanna made a cross-country trip to stand beside Graham Platner and encourage Mainers to vote for him in Tuesday's Democratic primary. And about those controversies, including the one reported by the New York Times where two identified women claimed that they were physically abused by him during their relationships.
2: He understood that those years that he came back were not the best years of his life. He was ashamed of some of the things he said and did. And then he, unlike others, took accountability for it.
1: The AP projects Democrat Javier Becerra has advanced to the general election in the California governor's race. The election was on Tuesday.
3: Without any evidence, President Trump claims a slow vote count here is because Democrats are cheating and trying to steal votes away from Republicans. And he said the U.S. attorney will investigate.
1: ABC's Alex Stone in Los Angeles. 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
1: A new blood test could detect lung cancers and other conditions before they develop. ABC News Chief Medical Correspondent Dr. Tara Narula.
6: What if we could pick up on inflammation before a cancer ever develops? That's what researchers here wanted to look at. And so they essentially used a UK biobank of blood and machine learning, and they identified 14 proteins in the blood that they called a signal or signature that predicted those at risk of lung cancer over 5 years before development of the disease.
1: A driverless car was caught on police body cam blocking fire trucks during a deadly fire in Dallas. ABC's Morgan Norwood has the story.
7: A driverless car slowing first responders as a massive fire tore through a Dallas apartment complex. They scrambled to secure the scene.
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9: You need to move this car ASAP, please.
7: Police say three minutes after the constable arrived, Waymo reportedly unlocking the car, allowing the deputy to drive it out of the way.
9: Okay.
7: This mishap, just the latest in a series of wayward Waymo incidents, raising fresh concern about how these driverless vehicles respond during emergencies.
1: NASA Friday ordered the astronauts on board the International Space Station to take shelter in an attached spacecraft because of air leaks in a rarely used part of the space station while their Russian counterparts worked to repair them. Those repairs have now been completed, and operations on board the ISS have now resumed. Dave Packer, ABC News.
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11: It's 5 minutes past the hour. Hello, I'm Haley Hansen. Thanks for joining us. Some rain through your Saturday morning. Otherwise, expect mostly cloudy skies with another round of storms. It's going to be a hot and sticky day with a high all the way up to 86. Sunday, slightly cooler, a high of 80 with a bit more sunshine, though there is another chance for rain south of the city. The showers could continue on and off through the start of your work week. Plus, we're expecting temps up to 87 by Tuesday. The details are going to be in the full five-day AccuWeather forecast coming up in 10 minutes. But first, our top local story here on News Radio WBBM. The Chicago Bears have voted to advance plans for a new stadium in Hammond, Indiana, a move that significantly increases the chance the team will eventually cross state line. Reaction to the development has been mixed, but an Indiana state representative behind legislation designed to lure the Bears over the border says he always believed this was a possibility. WBBM's Mike Krauser reports.
12: State Representative Earl Harris Jr. sounded almost giddy on the phone as the news broke. His father, as a lawmaker, authored legislation to try to entice the Bears to Northwest Indiana, and he picked up the proverbial ball and ran with it. He said he can't express how excited he is.
13: So many people thought Hammond and just the threat of the Bears moving to Indiana was the Bears using that as leverage.
14: That is such a true statement. You know, my father, really, this was his vision. It's something he worked on back in the 90s. People still were saying, leading up to this, they're just using you, they're not really coming.
12: He said sometimes you dream big and sometimes it comes to fruition. In Northwest Indiana, Mike Krauser, News Radio 105.9 WBBM.
11: Meantime, Crane Chicago business reporter Justin Lawrence talked to the WBBM Noon Business Hour about the Bears' announcement. He calls it a significant step, but says nothing's finalized yet.
15: They're still evaluating the site, even in today's statement. They said they're advancing, you know, stadium and Hammond, site to be selected. So it seems like they haven't even locked down on exactly where it would be built.
11: Indiana approved its deal for the Bears 3 months ago when lawmakers okayed a stadium authority backed by taxes on admissions, hotels, restaurants, and tolls. Under the agreement, the Bears would keep all revenue generated by the stadium and have the option to buy it back in 40 years when Indiana taxpayers have paid off the bonds. A joint law enforcement operation targeting thieves hitting freight trains in Chicago nets police two suspects.
16: Drones being used by the Cook County Sheriff's Office and Norfolk Southern Railroad Police caught three suspects in the act of breaking into cargo containers just before 1 a.m. on May 28th near the 7500 block of South Ashland. Officers arrested 32-year-old Emmanuel Warner of Dalton and 31-year-old Jonathan Conway of Chicago. They also recovered 12 portable AC units valued at $2,400. Both men were charged with burglary and misdemeanor counts of trespassing on railroad property. The third suspect got away. Mai Martinez, News Radio 105.9 WBBM.
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17: Traffic and weather together on the 8th. I'm Trent Erickson with your overnight roadwork report. We've got the inbound side of the Stevenson Watch from Pulaski to Kedzie. Left lane is down. Both sides of I-57 near Monet Manhattan Road, a left lane is closed. Both sides of the tri-state near the Hinsdale Oasis expect work in various lanes this overnight. Also, long-term stuff on Route 53. This has got the right lane closed on the northbound side from Kirchhoff to Palatine until August. The right lane's closed southbound from Dundee to Kirchhoff. Eastbound I-80 before I-55 to Hobolt. Overnight road work in a lane. And the center to Richards, you lose a left lane until 5 a.m. on Monday, and both sides between US 30 and 355, two left lanes are closed. Westbound side Richards to Center Street, you lose a left lane. WBBM AccuWeather forecast. We've got humid conditions tonight. A thunderstorm's possible here and there, and 66 for the low. Later on today, Saturday, humid and a stray storm possible. 86 for the high. The traffic and weather together on the 8th on News Radio 105.9 WBBM.
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22: It's 11 minutes past the hour. An incident on North State Street Friday left at least two people injured. Chicago police say a 24-year-old woman was walking on the sidewalk when a 31-year-old man, quote, made unwanted contact with her. That man then got into a fight with a 25-year-old man. During that fight, a 36-year-old woman with a knife stabbed the 31-year-old man in the eye and the 25-year-old in the wrist. The two men were hospitalized due to their injuries, and the older woman was taken to a hospital for observation. It's still unclear what happened to the 24-year-old assault victim after she declined medical attention. Police continue to investigate. Friday was National Gun Violence Awareness Day, and Illinois Senator Dick Durbin met with community leaders on the South Side to discuss solutions to a vexing problem.
23: Senator Durbin was sitting in a circle facing a dozen other men at the front porch, Precious Blood Ministry of Reconciliation on West 51st Street. Among those there, Father Dave Kelly.
24: This is Back of the Arts community. We've had a lot of upheaval these last month, last night. Two were killed, and five more were wounded just on the other side of Ashland.
23: Senator Durbin said everyone must do whatever they can to stop gun violence, noting that it's his task to push for strong legislation and make certain that federal dollars that are sent to Washington come back to neighborhoods where they're needed.
25: We're nowhere close to victory. The violence that's taking place on the streets of this city and other places has got to be our major priority.
23: Terry Keschner, News Radio 105.9 WBBM.
22: Governor Pritzker is putting a hold on data processing center agreements until the state legislature installs guardrails for consumers.
26: The state legislature ended its spring session without taking action on proposals by Governor Pritzker to protect consumers, and so he's having the Illinois Department of Commerce and Economic Opportunity pause processing agreements for the data center investment program starting next month. The governor says that in the legislature's veto session, he'd like to see data centers, among other things, be required to pay their fair share for water, electricity, and other resources, and that data centers should be required to generate or pay for their own clean energy resources so Illinois taxpayers don't have to pay the cost. Bernie Tafoya, News Radio, 105.9 WBBM.
22: 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We're going to check in with AccuWeather coming up next. It's 14 minutes past the hour.
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22: 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Here's meteorologist LaTroy Thornton.
28: The overnight hours bring cloudy and humid conditions with a couple of showers and thunderstorms. Any storm may be able to produce hail and damaging winds with a low of 66, and even Saturday could bring a thunderstorm to the area as well. Otherwise, only occasional sun with a warm and humid start to the weekend, the high 86, with the humidity remaining in place, as will the cloud for Saturday night with a low of 64. It turns a bit less humid for Sunday with some sun at times. There may still be a shower or thunderstorm around around to the south of Chicago with a high of 80, although it stays cooler along the lakefront, leading to more humidity returning for Monday. More clouds as well, with a couple of thunderstorms becoming more likely in the afternoon with a high of 82. Then warmer and humid once again for Tuesday, with some sun at times, but another thunderstorm around, high 87. I'm AccuWeather meteorologist LaTroy Thornton.
22: Now at 16 minutes past the hour, it's time for sports. The White Sox fell to the Phillies 8-6 Friday, and the New York Knicks are taking a 2-0 series lead back to Madison Square Garden with a 105-104 win over the Spurs. With more sports, here's Rick Gregg.
1: To the extent that lawmakers in Springfield called the Bears bluff by not offering any pot sweeteners during the just-passed legislative session, the Bears are raising the stakes. The team's board of directors has voted to, quote, advance our stadium development project in Hammond, Indiana, with the exact site to be selected, end quote. The team's statement suggests this will bring Chicagoland together by connecting Northwest Indiana to the South Side through the Loop and to suburbs north of the city. That's also a quote. And it's a nice grand vision, but that's all it is. It should be noted that the team has said in the past that its focus was on the lakefront and on Arlington Heights, and so it still seems to be reserving the right to change its mind. But Indiana believes, with Governor Mike Braun issuing a statement that says, in part, welcome to Indiana. A rude welcome back to Wrigley for Cubs pitcher Edwin Cabrera. The Giants racked him for 8 runs and 3 homers in less than 4 innings, Craig Counsell.
2: You know, he just made some bad pitches, and they put him in the seats, essentially.
1: 18-3, the final. Giants over Cubs, with San Fran blasting 7 total homers on the day. Adamas, Chapman, Schmidt, 2 apiece. Seiya Suzuki hit 1, way too late to matter for the Cubs. Ben Brown to the Hill on Saturday. U.S. soccer to the pitch at Soldier Field on Saturday against Germany in a World Cup prep match. Matteo Arnaldi said he couldn't move, couldn't eat, couldn't drink, and couldn't play, so he dropped out of the French Open semifinal. Flavio Caboli a walkover into the final against Alexander Zverev. With sports at 16:46 past each hour, Rick Gregg, News Radio 105.9 WBBM.
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6: Traffic and weather together on the 8th. I'm Neil Fiorito, and here's a look at overnight construction. Some work planned on the Kennedy outbound from the Hubbard Street Tunnel to Ogden in the left lane, and then from Lawrence to Bryn Mawr, the left lane blocked. Construction scheduled inbound at the Edens in the left lane. No express lanes. They are scheduled to be closed until 6 a.m. Work planned on the Eisenhower inbound from Racine to the Jane Byrne interchange in the two left lanes. Up on 290 from Higgins to the Jane Addams, work in the right lane. Planned work on the Stevenson inbound Pulaski to Kedzie in the left lane. I-57 on both sides near Moni Manhattan Road in the south suburbs. Construction planned in the left lane. Looking at the tollways, not much. A tri-state on both sides near the Hinsdale Oasis work in various lanes overnight. The AccuWeather forecast, warm and humid, maybe a thunderstorm, low 66. Saturday humid with a stray storm and a high of 86. Hit traffic and weather together on the 8th on News Radio 105.9 WBBM.
22: This hour, many Hoosiers are all smiles after Bears execs say their focus for a new stadium is now in Indiana. We'll have much more on this story coming up at 31 minutes past the hour. The Vatican has agreed to hear an appeal from parents who are hoping to stop the closure of St. Hubert Catholic School in Hoffman Estates. The 65-year-old school was one of 6 the Chicago Archdiocese announced would close at the end of the year due to financial issues. Parents have been fighting for months to keep it open, but have not received any commitments from the Archdiocese. At 21 minutes past the hour, here's your Healthy Minute.
7: If you're worried about developing Peyronie's disease, a condition for men that can make sexual activity uncomfortable, there are some risk factors to keep in mind. I'm Dr. Amar Farouk from Loyola Medicine with Healthy Minute. One of the most common risk factors is injury to the genitalia. This doesn't always mean a major accident. It can be caused by repeated minor trauma during sexual activity, sports, or other physical activities. Age is another important factor. Peyronie's disease is more common in men over 40 as tissue becomes less flexible and healing may not be as smooth as it once was. Genetics may also play a role. If a close family member has Peyronie's disease or certain connective tissue disorders, the risk may be higher. Other risk factors include conditions like diabetes, smoking, and erectile dysfunction, which can affect blood flow and tissue health. For more information, go to loyolamedicine.org/blog. I am Dr. Amar Farouk for News Radio 105.9 WBBM.
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9: A better-than-expected jobs report out this morning shows the U.S. added 172,000 jobs in May. Economists, on average, were expecting 88,000 positions added. But now traders believe the Fed will consider an interest rate hike before the end of the year, and that rattled Wall Street today. The Dow fell 695 points. The Nasdaq plunged 1,122. The S&P lost 201. It's a small but important step in Walmart's big plan to eventually challenge the likes of DoorDash and Grubhub. The chain says by summer, it'll start letting customers order 30-minute delivery from Subway locations inside 1,400 of its stores. Popeyes is hitting grocery shelves, launching its biscuit mixes, available in two flavors at Walmart and Target. And 2 years after its first AI rollout was plagued with subpar technology and delayed features, Monday, Apple will unveil a new AI strategy with the introduction of an overhauled version of Siri and a slew of new AI capabilities. With business at 23 and 53 from the Bloomberg Newsroom, Erica Herskowitz, News Radio 105.9 WBBM.
22: And we're learning that Michelada Fest 2026 has been canceled just 3 weeks before it was scheduled to be held in Chicago's Union Park. Organizers blame rising costs for the cancellation and say all tickets will be refunded. A check of traffic and weather together is coming up next. It's 25 minutes past the...
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12: AccuWeather forecast for the rest of today. Drenching thunderstorms that can produce damaging winds and cause flash flooding.
13: When you're on the go, in the city, or just planning out your day, you need a weather forecast you can rely on. 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Bright and sunny 1 minute, storm clouds rolling in the next. That's why we bring you traffic and weather together on the 8s every 10 minutes, every day, no matter what. It's not just a forecast. It's a plan for your day.
10: Strong to severe thunderstorms moving through the area. Possibility of tornadoes as
14: rain
10: well.
14: And some thunder with some severe weather possible.
15: Stay weather aware. We are expecting thunderstorms to rapidly develop. These storms could be
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17: Know what to plan for the rest of the day, what you can and can't do.
18: 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Gotta get my weather. Is it going to rain? Is it going to snow?
19: Yeah, every morning, it's traffic and weather on the 8s WBBM.
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13: 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And when it comes to traffic, we know every minute matters.
25: How are the roads, Neil?
29: A lot of traffic, especially coming into downtown. We'll start with the Eden, just getting to the junction. 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
13: 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Traffic and weather together on the 8s. 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
28: Traffic and weather together on the 8s. I'm Trent Erickson with your overnight road work. We've got the upbound Kennedy from the Hubbard Street Tunnel to Ogden, and then again from Lawrence to Bryn Mawr. You lose a left lane in both instances. The inbound side at the Edens, the left lane's closed, and the express lanes are closed altogether until 6 a.m. On the Eisenhower inbound, Racine to the Vern interchange, a couple lefts are down. Outbound side at the tail end from Higgins to I-90, a right lane closed, and the entrance ramp from Higgins to the outbound Eisenhower is also down. Inbound Stevenson, Pulaski to Kedzie, you lose a left lane. Both sides of I-57 near Monet Manhattan Road, you lose a left lane. And then the long-term work on the Bishop Ford outbound, you're down to two lanes from 130th to 159th Street. The exit to eastbound Dalton's down as well, all that till December. Both sides of the tri-state near the Hinsdale Oasis, expect road work in various lanes this overnight. WBBM AccuWeather forecast. We're going to see possibly a thunderstorm tonight, otherwise humid and 66 for the low. Later on today, Saturday, humid and a stray storm possible. High of 86. Get traffic and weather together on the 8s on News Radio 105.9 WBBM.
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22: Hello, I'm Haley Hansen. These are the top stories on News Radio WBBM. Bears executives say they'll move forward with plans to develop a stadium in Indiana.
1: This is Mike Krauser. A LaPorte County Sheriff's deputy shot and critically wounded 2 weeks ago is out of intensive care and in a rehabilitation facility.
22: A lawsuit's been filed after customers say they found something very unappetizing at a popular burger joint. Plus, astronauts on the International Space Station had to seek temporary shelter Friday. WBBM Sports, the Cubs are hammered by the Giants 18-3. The White Sox fall to the Phillies 8-6. AccuWeather says it's going to be cloudy, warm, and humid Saturday. Our high could get up to 86. But of course, we are tracking some more rain through the area. It's 31 minutes past the hour. Executives at the Chicago Bears appear to be headed for the exits after announcing they'll move forward with plans to develop a stadium in Northwest Indiana. WBBM political editor Jeff Buckholz has the update.
2: Bears Chairman George McCaskey and CEO Kevin Warren issued a statement saying in part that the team's board of directors has voted to advance its stadium development project in Hammond. Here's a quote. "We believe a world-class stadium project in Hammond will transform the region. Indiana leaders have said they're ready to build a stadium the team can rent with an option to buy. This comes after Illinois lawmakers left Springfield without consensus on a way to help the Bears build a stadium on the old Arlington Park property it purchased 3 years ago. Arlington Heights State Senate Democrat

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1: You know, you sometimes you dream big, and sometimes it comes to fruition.
2: Indiana Governor Mike Braun issued a statement on the potential transition, already welcoming the Bears to the Hoosier State. It's 33 minutes past the hour. The LaPorte County Sheriff's deputy, who was shot and critically wounded 2 weeks ago today in Michigan City, left the intensive care unit at a hospital in South Bend and was escorted to Chicago to start rehabilitation.
3: Deputy John Samuelson made the trip in an ambulance accompanied by police vehicles. Along the route, police and firefighters from various jurisdictions were staged. A large American flag flew from a tower ladder. The sheriff's office said Samuelson was deeply moved by the overwhelming display of support and love. It said he would immediately begin intensive rehab, quoting the deputy as saying, "It's time to get after it." It said those words perfectly reflect the determination, grit, and fighting spirit that have carried him this far. Mike Krauser, News Radio, 105.9 WBBM.
2: Some McDonald's customers say they found live worms and sewage in their drinks from a location in Kenosha County, and now a class action lawsuit has been filed.
4: According to the Kenosha County Health Department, three complaints were made in late April by people who claimed to have found live worms and sewage in their drinks. Now Channel 6 in Milwaukee says those people have filed a lawsuit. They want damages because they claim the McDonald's franchisee and the manager knew of the issue and continued to allow drinks to be served from the drive-through machine. A health inspection found worms had been coming up through a sewage pipe through broken tiles. Health spokesman Joe Potente says the beverage machine had already been shut down at that point.
5: The reinspection occurred shortly thereafter, and the machine was put back into service at that time.
4: No one at the McDonald's was available to comment on the lawsuit. Bernie Tafoya, News Radio, 105.9 WBBM.
2: Astronauts on the International Space Station had a scare on Friday.
6: Out of an abundance of caution, five astronauts aboard the International Space Station had to temporarily take shelter in the SpaceX capsule that is docked at the station, while cosmonauts worked to fix a new leak on the Russian side of the orbiting space station. That part of the space station has suffered from cracks and leaks over the years. NASA says Roscosmos decided to do a more extensive repair after fresh problems were found. The crew was able to return to regular operations after the repair work was paused. I'm Lisa Dwyer.
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12: Jenny Hall is CEO of Beyond Hunger in Oak Park.
13: Beyond Hunger is a food pantry, but we also offer a drive-through, and we have a home delivery program that serves Austin and Oak Park, as well as nutrition education. We have dietitians on staff and benefits access, so helping people sign up for SNAP, RTA.

0: rides and Medicaid.
1: And here we are on a Saturday, and you're very busy.
0: Very busy. We have seen record numbers. Last Saturday, we served 422 households, which is about 1,200 individuals, and it's the most we've ever served in our entire history. A real feeling of scarcity right now, and we're just trying to make sure we have enough so that we can serve the people that are coming.
2: That's what we call a WBBM News Radio difference maker. Stories of people stepping up and making a real impact. And in neighborhoods across Chicago, the places that bring us together have stories too. Made in Chicago is about the small businesses and the local dreams that shape the streets we live on, providing opportunities and helping our communities grow.
3: It's canning day at Aris Cider House Brewery and Restaurant in Old Irving Park.
4: We have a blush cider, which is our two different types of cherry cider.
3: Aris co-owner Michelle Foyk says everything from canning to keg filling to cider processing is done in-house. And after 3 years of work, Aris opened for business in 2018, becoming the first woman-owned brewery in Illinois. Foyk says they take a culinary approach to cider while still making them easy to drink.
4: One of the things that we like to do is show people that it's an introductory cider. We always want to be able to say, hey, you know those Granny Smith apples that you eat at home? Well, this actually tastes like a Granny Smith apple.
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5: Traffic and weather together on the 8th. I'm Neil Fiorito with a look at overnight construction on the Kennedy. Some planned outbound from the Hubbard Street Tunnel to Ogden in the left lane. And then Lawrence to Bryn Mawr, work expected in the left lane. Planned work inbound at the Edens in the left lane and no express lanes. They are closed overnight until 6 a.m. That is the plan. Roadwork planned on the Eisenhower inbound Racine to the Jane Byrne interchange in the two left lanes. You might have work outbound from Higgins to the Jane Addams in the right lane. Stevenson inbound between Pulaski and Kedzie, work in the left lane. In the south suburbs, expect work on both sides of I-57 near Monee Manhattan Road in the left lane until 8 a.m. Hit traffic and weather together on the 8th on News Radio 105.9 WBBM.
6: WBBM AccuWeather. Watch for a couple of showers and thunderstorms overnight. Any storm may bring damaging winds and hail, otherwise humid, the low 66. And it stays warm and humid into Saturday with more clouds around. Watch for another thunderstorm in the area and a high of 36. With clouds still for Saturday night, the humidity remains in place, the low 64. I'm AccuWeather meteorologist LaTroy Thornton.
7: The exhibit that opens at the Chicago Botanic Garden Saturday may remind you of blowing bubbles as a kid.
8: Dozens of inflated balls made out of a reflective, iridescent material are shining among the plants and paths. Jody Zambolo, Associate Vice President of Visitor Events and Programs, says this is the first time the installation by Australian-based artist Atelier Sisu is set in a botanic garden in the U.S.
9: It's very playful, and you'll see it above your head, you'll see it at your feet, and you'll see it in the water. And they are, for lack of a better word, giant bubbles.
8: Standing under the last grouping, she tells us the installation is scattered like breadcrumbs for visitors to follow.
9: You walk along and see the second and then the third, and you get to that fourth, and you're like, that's the big present for you when you get out here and see this amazing installation.
8: The garden will have music and performances by jugglers, hula hoopers, and bubble blowers on the weekends during the exhibit, which runs through September 20th. Nancy Hardy, News Radio 105.9 WBBM.
7: An organization that wants all of us to think more about what we put and don't put on our plates is celebrating a birthday.
10: This year is our 40th anniversary. We were founded in 1986, and we've been doing this work ever since that time.
11: Gene Bauer is president and co-founder of Farm Sanctuary.
10: Farm Sanctuary is an organization that works to raise awareness about the cruelties of factory farming. We work to raise awareness and also to encourage a food system that is healthier for animals, people, and the planet.
11: And Chicago is playing a role in Farm Sanctuary's mission and celebration this weekend with events in Winnetka and also at the plant, which supports a sustainable circular economy in Chicago's Back of the Yards neighborhood, a place once known for slaughterhouses.
10: There's something kind of beautifully poetic about celebrating a farm sanctuary in a place where, you know, it was a long way from being a sanctuary.
11: Terry Keschner, News Radio 105.9 WBBM.
7: Hundreds of people will converge on the lakefront next weekend for a profound emotional experience.
12: Survivors of people lost to suicide and people with their own mental health struggles will gather at Navy Pier next weekend for the Out of the Darkness Overnight Walk. Janice Hurtado of the American Foundation for Suicide Prevention says there is safety and strength in numbers.
13: It is an amazing event. It hasn't been in Chicago since 2009, so we are really excited to have it back here. So there'll be at least 2,000 people there, and people who have lost loved ones to suicide, people who are struggling with their own mental health issues. And in addition to being a fundraiser, it is an event where people can see that they're not.
12: We talk about the upcoming Out of the Darkness overnight walk this week on At Issue. You can hear the conversation Sunday at 9:30 a.m. and 9:30 p.m. Rob Hart, News Radio 105.9 WBBM.
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7: A mysterious low-frequency sound known as the hum has been reported around the world for decades, leaving researchers looking for its source. Over the years, researchers have looked into a long list of possible explanations, like industrial equipment, traffic, ocean waves, or even the air. Now they say the strongest explanation may be something often linked with high-pitched ringing, tinnitus. They think it may take a certain form in some people, sounding low and bellowing instead of high-pitched, explaining why people around the world hear the hum. Now at 46 minutes past the hour, let's check in on sports. The Chicago White Sox fell to the Philadelphia Phillies Friday 8-6, and the New York Knicks once again outplayed the San Antonio Spurs. They're going to take a commanding 2-0 lead as they now head to New York. And with more sports, here's Rick Gregg.
16: It's easy for Cubs president Jed Hoyer to put his finger on what's ailing the team's pitching staff these days.
17: We have, you know, one of the best, if not the best, defense in the league, but we can't catch balls over the fence.
16: It's not as easy for Hoyer to fix the problem.
18: And a high fly ball hit to deep left center field. Cole Armstrong racing over. He looks up. It's in the basket for a grand slam. Matt Chapman makes it 6-0 San Francisco here in the fourth.
16: Zach Zaidman on 104.3 The Score, one of seven home runs launched by the Giants in their Friday afternoon drubbing of the Cubs at Wrigley Field. Two came off catcher Carson Kelly, but still 18-3 the final. Edward Cabrera came off the injured list to allow three of the home runs and eight of the runs. Ben Brown tries to play stopper on Saturday. The White Sox will throw Sean Burke at the Phillies and Andrew Painter Saturday afternoon out east. It'll be Alexander Zverev and Flavio Cabolli in the men's final at the French Open on Sunday. The women's final is Saturday morning our time. The Bears Board of Directors has voted to advance the stadium development project in Hammond, Indiana, putting the Hoosier State in the driver's seat over Arlington Heights and, of course, the lakefront. But it's not a done deal. The team's statement specifically says they haven't settled on a specific site. And Illinois State Representative Cam Buckner says Bears President Kevin Warren has pledged to keep talking. But Indiana's governor issued a statement of his own that says, in part, "Welcome to Indiana." With sports at 16 and 46 past each hour, Rick Gregg, News Radio 105.9 WBBM.
19: I'm WBBM News Radio political editor Jeff Buckles. The Chicago area is heading into one of the most important election years in recent memory, and WBBM News Radio will be all over the action. From the race for governor to pivotal contests for Congress, local offices, key referendums that will shape the future of our state, our newsroom will deliver comprehensive coverage every step of the way. You'll hear the voices of candidates and voters from every corner of our region and the state, from downtown Chicago to the suburbs, from Rockford to Carbondale. We will take you beyond campaign speeches to explain what's really at stake.
20: I'm morning news anchor Cisco Cotto. As candidates hit the campaign trail, WBBM reporters will be there inside union halls, school auditoriums, and debate stages. We'll bring you the energy of campaign season, the rallies, the policy debates, and the unexpected moments that define every election. We'll separate fact from fiction and help you understand how national issues are playing out right here at home.
21: 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In the months leading up to Election Day, our team will provide in-depth profiles of candidates, exclusive one-on-one interviews and expert analysis that puts each race in perspective. 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From City Hall to Springfield to Washington, we'll track the power shifts and the decisions that matter most to Illinois voters.
0: This is political analyst Mike Flannery. On election night 2026, WBBM News Radio will be your go-to source for live coverage the moment the polls close. 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
24: Traffic and weather together on the 8th. I'm Trent Erickson with your overnight roadwork report. We're seeing the outbound side of the Kennedy. We've got a left lane down, and that's going to be between the Hubbard Street Tunnel and Ogden, and then Lawrence to Bryn Mawr in both cases. The inbound side of left lane's down as well at the Edens to look for, and overnight roadwork's got that Kennedy Express lanes. They're closed altogether until 6 a.m. Inbound Eisenhower from Racine to the Bird Interchange, a couple of left lanes down. The outbound side of the Eisenhower from Higgins to I-90, a right lane's closed, and then the entrance from Higgins to the outbound side of the Eisenhower is closed as well. Long-term work has the outbound ramp to the southbound tri-state down till the end of this year. Outbound ramp to the northbound tri-state is also closed, but that's till the end of next year. On the Stevenson inbound from Pulaski to Kedzie, you lose a left lane. WBBM AccuWeather forecast, humid and maybe a shower or thunderstorm this evening. Low of 66, and later on today, Saturday, humid and a stray storm, a high of 86. Get traffic and weather together on the 8th on News Radio 105.9 WBBM.
7: A South Carolina woman is safe thanks to a truck driver who is just passing through.
25: Anthony Moore is a truck driver, a preacher, and someone sent from heaven. Moore was driving through Aiken County, South Carolina last Friday when a woman in handcuffs ran directly into his path as a man in a Cadillac swerved in front of his truck.
26: She came up to my truck and said, "Please help me. He's trying to kidnap me." And he said, "I'm with law enforcement," and she jumped out of my car.
25: But other people started to gather, and the man took off. Moore credits the truck's dash cam video with leading to the arrest of 39-year-old Jonathan Willard, who's charged with kidnapping and impersonation of a law enforcement officer. The woman says she escaped through the open driver's side door when her kidnapper pulled over to search the car's trunk. I'm Donna Warder.
7: A new blood test has the potential to detect lung cancers before they develop. The results are early, but researchers say they identified 14 proteins in blood that were able to detect lung cancer and other conditions years before a formal diagnosis. More from ABC News Chief Medical Correspondent Dr. Tara Narula.
27: They validated this across the globe in terms of eight other data sets, and they looked to see, well, what are these 14 proteins a signal of? They're not coming from the tumor. They're coming from this inflammatory environment or precancerous state. And so they also found that this 14 protein signal marker was evident in those who smoked and those who were exposed to air pollution. And not only could it predict lung cancer, but also idiopathic pulmonary fibrosis and COPD.
7: Those results were published in the journal Cell. Erica Herskowitz has your Bloomberg Business Report coming up next. It's 52 minutes past the...
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29: Hefty, hefty, hefty!
3: Today's stronger than forecast May employment report showing 172,000 jobs added to the economy could make the case for Wall Street gains, but it also could make the case

0: For the Fed to hike interest rates. And that, along with a plunge in tech stocks, is a big reason for the losses on Wall Street today. The Dow fell 695 points, the NASDAQ down 1,122, the S&P lost 201. AI company Anthropic says we need a pause button. The company is calling for the creation of a system in which governments and AI developers collectively decide when to slow work on a technology to stave off the risks it may pose, saying it would be good for the world to have the option to temporarily pause AI development that ultimately could be dangerous. And if you're headed to a World Cup game this summer, prepare to spend big bucks on a bottle of water. FIFA is reversing course and announced it will no longer allow fans to bring water bottles inside of stadiums. Fans could be shelling out $8 a bottle in some venues. With business at 23 and 53 from the Bloomberg Newsroom, Erica Herskowitz, News Radio 105.9 WBBM.
1: We're going to check out the conditions of your weekend roads. Coming up next, it's 55 minutes past the...
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7: I'm WBBM News Radio political editor Jeff Buckles. Chicago and Illinois are heading into a pivotal midterm election with decisions that will shape everything from public safety and transit funding to taxes, schools, and the future of downtown. And WBBM News Radio will be everywhere the story unfolds. You'll hear directly from the candidates, the power brokers, and the people most affected, from the neighborhoods of Chicago to the suburbs and across the state. We go beyond the headlines to break down what's really at stake and what it means for you.
8: J.B. Pritzker.
9: People ought to pay attention to who it is actually that's trying to lower costs for them.
10: Darren Bailey.
11: Illinois is less affordable because of J.B. Pritzker.
12: I'm WBBM morning news anchor Cisco Cotto. As the campaigns ramp up, WBBM reporters are on the ground at community meetings, union halls, and campaign stops across the region. 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
8: AccuWeather forecast for the rest of today. Drenching thunderstorms that can produce damaging winds and cause flash flooding.
10: When you're on the go, in the city, or just planning out your day, you need a weather forecast you can rely on. At WBBM News Radio, we understand how quickly things can change in Chicago. Bright and sunny one minute, storm clouds rolling in the next. That's why we bring you traffic and weather together on the 8s every 10 minutes, every day, no matter what. It's not just a forecast. It's a plan for your day.
14: Strong to severe thunderstorms moving through the area. Possibility of tornadoes as
16: well. Rain and some thunder with some severe weather possible.
20: Stay weather aware. We are expecting thunderstorms to rapidly develop. These storms could be
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22: Know what to plan for the rest of the day, what you can and can't do.
23: 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Gotta get my weather. Is it going to rain? Is it going to snow?
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10: 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And when it comes to traffic, we know every minute matters.
26: How are the roads, Neil?
27: A lot of traffic, especially coming into downtown. We'll start with the evening, just getting to the junction. You're at 50 minutes.
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28: Traffic and weather together on the 8s. I'm Neil Fiorito, and here's a look at overnight construction. We can expect road work in the southwest suburbs on both sides of I-80. Eastbound I-55 to Hobolt in the right lane, and then from Center to Richards, the left lane closed until 5 a.m. on Monday. That's the plan on both sides. Between U.S. 30 and 355, work in the two left lanes. Westbound I-80, Richards to Center, work in the left lane. Planned work on 8094 both ways, eastbound from the Ford to Torrance and up to three left lanes. Westbound 8094 near Torrance, work planned in the two left lanes. Looking at the Kennedy outbound from the Hubbard Street Tunnel to Ogden, work in the left lane. Lawrence to Bryn Mawr, the left lane closed. Planned work inbound at the Edens in the left lane overnight. And also road work blocking your express lanes through the overnight hours. The AccuWeather forecast, warm and humid, maybe a thunderstorm, low 66. Saturday, humid with a stray storm and a high of 86. You get traffic and weather together on the 8s on News Radio 105.9 WBBM.
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31: From ABC News, I'm Chuck Sievertson. Another exciting NBA postseason game, the finals, Game 2 last night in San Antonio. The New York Knicks won by a single point. ABC's Ryan Field.
32: We were all tied up at 104. Then with 12 seconds left, one of the wildest plays you will ever see with a game on the line. Victor Wembanyama's pass off the back of Stephon Castle. Brunson gets it, is fouled, makes one free throw to take the lead. Wemby with one final shot with the game on the line, and it's no good. The Knicks somehow, someway pull off an incredible win.
31: Game 3 is Monday night in New York. The Knicks lead the series 2-0. Democrat Javier Becerra has advanced to the general election for California governor to succeed Democratic incumbent Gavin Newsom. Matter of Time has become a federal case. ABC's Alex Stone in Los Angeles.
0: California's vote count for governor and mayor of Los Angeles is still ongoing from Tuesday night's primary. President Trump has made claims without any evidence that the slow count is due to Democrats trying to steal the election. The president had said the U.S. attorney in L.A. is investigating. Initially on Thursday, the U.S. attorney had no comment. But now the U.S. attorney's office in L.A. says there are multiple election fraud investigations underway, but did not give any specifics.
31: Graham Plattner has been leading Governor Janet Mills ahead of Maine's Democratic primary for U.S. Senate. But two identified women in a New York Times article claim they were physically abused by him during their relationships. Plattner making this appeal last night, saying he shared his personal issues a decade ago.
1: As I shared my personal journey through PTSD and darkness of recovery and accountability and growth, Maine had my back.
31: Tuesday's winner will go up against Republican incumbent Senator Susan Collins. 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
31: Some changes have been made to how the Pentagon categorizes religions and the armed services, scaling down the list from 200 to 31. ABC News senior Pentagon reporter Louis Martinez.
6: What we did see is a consolidation of a lot of Christian denominations into maybe more than 20 on the 31 that are now on this approved religious codes list. You see agnostics, you see Buddhists, Hindus, Islam, Judaism, Sikh, 20 or so Christian denominations that are integrated into this group.
31: Uganda has closed its border with Congo over Ebola fears. This idea that a slowdown is needed to control a technology about which so many people are concerned. ABC's Mike Dubusky.
7: Researchers at the artificial intelligence company Anthropic are calling for a coordinated slowdown or pause of AI advancement. In a post on the company's blog, Anthropic says a pause would stop AI technology from running out of control.
31: A surprising reason for a surge in returns at retail clothing stores. ABC's Sherry Preston.
9: Weight loss drugs may be one of the reasons that returns are piling up for retailers. The Wall Street Journal says stores are seeing a trend of shoppers ordering several sizes of a garment and then returning the ones that don't fit.
31: Pope Leo acknowledging as he headed to Spain that he's competing with another VIP in Madrid this weekend, Bad Bunny. Performing two shows in his Spanish tour, Pope Leo says there are indications of a spiritual awakening in Spain, so he thinks he'll do okay. Chuck Sievertson, ABC News.
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12: It's 5:05 on Saturday, June 6, 2026. Good morning. I'm Renita Young, and thank you so much for joining us this weekend. It's going to be a hot one today, already climbing close to our high, which will be 85 degrees. Tonight, mostly cloudy, still rather humid like it will be today, going down to a low of 64. Sweet evening. We'll check out the AccuWeather 5-day forecast in 10 minutes, but first, our top local story on News Radio WBBM. Chicago Bears executives appear to be headed for the exits after announcing that they will move forward with plans to develop a stadium in Northwest Indiana. WBBM's political editor, Jeff Buchholz, has the update.
8: We believe a world-class stadium project in Hammond will transform the region. Indiana leaders have said they're ready to build a stadium the team can rent with an option to buy. This comes after Illinois lawmakers left Springfield without consensus on a way to help the Bears build a stadium on the old Arlington Park property it purchased 3 years ago. Arlington Heights State Senate Democrat Mark Walker was one of the early architects of that mega project's bill. He shared what he saw as the team's bottom line.
13: Taxpayers of Indiana were willing to give more cash to the Bears than we were willing to commit our taxpayers to do.
8: Arlington Heights Mayor Jim Tenaglia's statement says the village accepts the decision and is, in his words, certainly disappointed. And a spokesperson for Governor Pritzker issued a statement saying, in part, that the Bears' shifting positions on a stadium location has, and this is a quote, hindered their progress. Chicago Mayor Brandon Johnson spoke at a cultural center luncheon about an hour after the team's announcement came out, but left through a back door as reporters waited. His office issued a statement saying in part that the Bears' announcement is not surprising. Jeff Buchholz, News Radio 105.9 WBBM.
12: WBBM News Time, it's 5:07. And Governor Mike Braun says Indiana is ready to welcome the Bears to Hammond. But what about the state's other team, the Indianapolis Colts? Here's what Braun had to say during an interview on Fox Sports 1.
14: We made sure that they were going to see that it was a win-win for them. And from the get-go, they love the idea. They've been behind it. And Indiana has kind of become like a sports center. We're the easiest place in the country to get to logistically. NCAA is headquartered here. We just had the Hoosier miracle occur. And when it comes to things like high school basketball, that's Hoosier hysteria. The state is built around a lot of sports. And in this case, I think it fits in perfectly with what we do well already.
12: The Bears' lease at Soldier Field runs through 2033, but they can pay a penalty to get out of the deal early. It's 5:08. That means it's time for traffic and weather together on the 8s as we welcome Mike Allison.
15: Well, good morning. We will start off in the Joliet area on the eastbound side of I-80. We've got a few slow spots this morning between Center Street and Richards. This is a weekend-long road work project going on. Your left lane blocked until 5 a.m. on Monday, slowing you down in a few spots there. If you're headed westbound on I-80, though, everything's still moving along just fine. While we're here, take a look at Northwest Indiana. You are still in the clear there this morning. Back over on the Illinois side of things, no delays on the Edens. Just 15 minutes either way between Lake Hook and the Kennedy Junction. On the Kennedy coming inbound, you're fine, but outbound we do have just a little bit of a slowdown between Lawrence and Bryn Mawr. Overnight road work still set up in the left lane. Only 9 minutes out to Montrose, but 17 on your way out to the airport. Also, those express lanes closed until 6 a.m. On Iowa 90, eastbound, westbound, both moving along okay. The Eisenhower, you're in the clear. 31 minutes either way between the Jane Addams and the Jane Byrne interchange. On the Stevenson coming inbound, just a tap of the brakes between Pulaski and Kedzie. This is where some overnight road work still has your left lane blocked. 27 in from the veterans, 25 on your way back out. No delays on I-55 throughout Will County. The Dan Ryan, also nice and quiet. 57 and the Ford, both look great. Taking a look at DuSable Lakeshore Drive, we do have just the slightest of slowdowns either way at that stoplight at Chicago Avenue. And checking on your tollways, they are all traveling at their posted speeds. From the Metro Traffic Center, your next report's at 5:18 on News Radio 105.9 WBBM.
12: Thank you, Mike. AccuWeather says we'll see a day with more clouds than suns, but it's going to be warm and humid with thunderstorms in the area, mainly south and west of Chicago, though. We're going up to a high of 85 degrees tonight, mostly cloudy and still rather humid, especially earlier, going down to a low of 64. Right now at O'Hare, it's 71. At the lakefront, it's 66. WBBM News Time, it's 5:10.
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12: We have an update on a mass shooting in the Back of the Yards neighborhood that happened early yesterday morning. Police say seven were shot and two of them died. And a well-known Chicago chef has been identified as one of the victims killed. Chef Isaac Wavy Bradley helped to create Chemistry Steakhouse in Hyde Park. But his family says he had another passion, being a barber and mentor. And that's what he was doing before the mass shooting took his life. He's been a pillar of Chicago's restaurant scene, helping start several ventures. And Bradley's business partner, Eric Rico Nance, said they were planning a big box store rollout for Bradley's so-called Soul Rolls. Bradley was 44 years old. A GoFundMe page has been set up in support of his family, and Cook County Crime Stoppers is now offering a $10,000 reward for information leading to an arrest of those responsible for the mass shooting. Two people were stabbed following a sexual assault in the Loop yesterday.
16: Chicago police say a 24-year-old woman was sexually assaulted by a 31-year-old man on North State Street. The man then got into a fight with a 25-year-old man, and during that incident, a 36-year-old woman stabbed both men with a knife. The two men were hospitalized in good condition, while the 36-year-old woman was taken for observation. A knife was recovered at the scene, and the investigation continues. Haley Hansen, News Radio 105.9 WBBM.
12: The FBI and ATF are releasing more information about Thursday's incident that shut down much of the Eisenhower Expressway.
17: A coordinated investigation led by the FBI and ATF has determined the incident on the Eisenhower near Mannheim Road was an explosion that killed one person. The FBI and ATF say no evidence was found to indicate that this was connected to any other event or that anyone else was involved. The vehicle explosion happened just after 10 o'clock Thursday morning. It was on the outbound lanes of the expressway and paralyzed traffic on that part of the Ike in the western suburbs for more than 8 hours. Terry Keschner, News Radio 105.9 WBBM.
12: The Chicago Police Department held a memorial roll call yesterday for Officer Crystal Rivera. She was killed in the line of duty a year ago. Investigators say Rivera was killed when she was unintentionally shot in the back in June of last year by her partner, Carlos Baker, while they were chasing a suspect in the city's Gresham neighborhood. Now, Baker's since been relieved of his police powers, but that's due to a separate assault investigation. Meanwhile, Rivera's family has sued both him and the Chicago Police Department. They allege the shooting came after she broke off a romantic relationship with Baker. Baker's attorney says he did nothing wrong during the nearly hour-long ceremony yesterday. Officer Rivera was celebrated for her love of her family, especially her young daughter, and her dedication to the people she served and protected. Two men were charged in connection with Rivera's death, and one pleaded guilty in prison, while the other has not yet been convicted. We're coming back with your AccuWeather 5-day forecast. 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
12: At 5:15, it's time now for the AccuWeather 5-day forecast, sponsored by Four Seasons Heating, Air Conditioning, Plumbing, Sewer, and Electric. Here's meteorologist Heather Zayer.
16: Well, we do have some storms still moving across the area at this hour, and they are producing heavy rain and gusty winds. Those are mostly going to stay to the south of the city, and they're going to be moving away after the next couple of hours. We can still have another thunderstorm in the area as we go through the day. The best chance, though, will continue to be south of the city. We'll end up with more clouds than sun, and it stays warm and humid. 85 will be our high. Tonight will stay rather humid as well, though that humidity starts to come down overnight. We'll have a lot of clouds and a low of 64. And then it's not as humid tomorrow. We'll have clouds breaking for sun with some thunderstorms still lingering south and west of the city. High 80 for tomorrow, but it is going to be cooler along the lake. On Monday, humid. We'll have clouds and afternoon thunderstorms. Flooding is a possibility, especially south and west of Chicago. We'll have a high of 82. And then it's warm and humid with a high of 87 on Tuesday. We'll have clouds and sun and just a slight chance of a thunderstorm. Clouds and sun, just a small chance of a thunderstorm with a high of 91 on Wednesday. 71 at O'Hare right now, 74 at Midway, 72 at the lake. I'm AccuWeather meteorologist Heather Zaire.
0: Thank you, Heather. And at 5:16 now it's time for sports. Friday's opener against the San Francisco Giants was one to forget, certainly, for the Cubs after an 18-3 beatdown on the north side. The first game back for starter Edward Cabrera did not go to plan, with the right-handers allowing 8 earned runs and just under 4 innings in his return. Now, Cabrera noted feeling better through his interpreter post-game, but the Cubs were out of answers yesterday.
1: Yeah, I would say I definitely felt like I came back stronger. That time off just helped me be able to get stronger. And, you know, the results in terms of that, you know, showed themselves. Been, you know, it was a bit since last year that I had touched. Last year that I had touched 100. So in terms of that, you know, the results were there. So definitely felt like I felt stronger coming back.
0: Moving over to the south side, after a day off, the White Sox couldn't grab a win in their opener against the Philadelphia Phillies on Friday. The Sox got the scoring going first in the top of the second, but the Phillies got to Anthony Kay in the bottom of the inning for 5 runs. The White Sox lefty allowed 6 earned on the day, with Philadelphia taking an 8-6 win in game one. The Southsiders rally fell short after the bullpen allowed 2 late runs. That's a look at your sports at 16 and 46 past each hour. WBBM News time is 5:18. That means it's time for traffic and weather together on the 8th. There's some road work delays on I-80. With more, here's Mike Allison.
15: Yeah, seeing some delays on both sides of I-80 this morning in the Joliet area. On your eastbound side, slow spots between Center and Richards. This is a weekend-long road work project. Your left lane's going to be closed until 5 a.m. on Monday. Westbound also seeing a slowdown between Richards and Center. Good news is this one's just some overnight road work in the left lane. Should be picked up by 8 a.m. But for now, give yourselves a couple of extra minutes either way through that Joliet area. Looking at your expressways, on the Edens, you're still clear in both directions. That means just 15 minutes between Lake Hook and the Kennedy Junction. On the Kennedy coming inbound, clear as you're passing that Wintrust mural near North Avenue. Only 15 minutes to make it in from O'Hare. If you're on the outbound side, we do have a couple of slow pockets between Lawrence and Bryn Mawr. That's some overnight road work taking out that left lane. That'll be there for until 6 a.m. So right now, looking at 9 minutes out to Montrose, 17 to make it to the airport. Those express lanes also closed until 6 a.m. On Iowa 90, the O'Hare extension still clear eastbound and westbound. No delays to be found on the Eisenhower. On the Stevenson, some overnight road work on your inbound side. This is between Pulaski and Kedzie. Your left lane's going to be blocked for a couple more hours. Good news is, not slowing you down too much at the moment. 27 in from the veterans and 25 to get back out. The Dan Ryan 57 and the Bishop Ford are all in the clear. And on DuSable Lakeshore Drive, just slight slowdowns either way at Chicago Avenue. From the Metro Traffic Center, your next report's 5:28 on News Radio 105.9 WBBM.
0: Thank you, Mike. AccuWeather says it'll be more clouds than sun today. We will see warm and humid weather with a thunderstorm in the mix, mainly south, though, and west of Chicago, going up to a high of 85 degrees, tapping out at a low of 64 degrees. WBBM News time, it's 5:20. Our top story this hour.
6: Am I happy about it? No, because it's a further commute. But it's going to be a better stadium.
0: We speak with the Bears fans after the team's board of directors indicates a possible move to Indiana. We'll have much more on this story coming up at 5:31. A man riding a bicycle was struck and killed by a vehicle in Bridgeport yesterday afternoon. Police say the crash happened around 4:40 p.m. near 32nd and Halsted. The 35-year-old man was taken to a nearby hospital where he was later pronounced dead. We're still waiting for more details from police. Pokemon Go fans dealt with a little rain on the first day yesterday of a big festival in Grant Park. And if you've been downtown, you may have seen some of the participants walking around with phones and Pokemon gear. WBBM's Glenn Marshall checked in on the Go Fest.
7: Pokemon Go. 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
9: Dustin from Minneapolis said the rain wasn't going to prevent him from catching his favorite pocket monster. 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
9: Attendees got the chance to learn new tips and tricks and, of course, trade and catch some new Pokemon. Robert Wells came from Lansing, Michigan to find his favorite.
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0: 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Here's Tom Busby.
26: Despite surging jet fuel prices, sending airfares higher, and a lot of economic uncertainty right now, there's been no let-up in demand to travel.
27: Well, we've seen tremendous demand in the first quarter. American Airlines, year-over-year revenue improved 10-11%, and we're forecasting revenue to improve 15%, year-over-year.
26: That's Robert Isom, CEO of American Airlines, speaking with Bloomberg TV, saying it's not just one kind of flyer either.
27: And it's business, it's leisure, it's domestic, and also international is still leading the way. Premium is still outpacing leisure, but I really like what I see.
26: And he's not alone. United Airlines CEO Scott Kirby also expressing a lot of optimism about his carrier's future, predicting double-digit margins next year on continued demand, echoing the upbeat outlook from American's Isom.
27: But right now, demand is very robust. We're going to close out the second quarter in a really strong fashion.
26: As Americans keep flying, with business at 23 and 53 from the Bloomberg Newsroom, Tom Busby, News Radio 105.9 WBBM.
0: The LaPorte County Sheriff's deputy who was shot and critically wounded 2 weeks ago in Michigan City left the intensive care unit at a hospital in South Bend and was escorted to Chicago to start rehabilitation.
28: Deputy John Samuelson made the trip in an ambulance accompanied by police vehicles. Along the route, police and firefighters from various jurisdictions were staged. A large American flag flew from a tower ladder. The sheriff's office said Samuelson was deeply moved by the overwhelming display of support and love. It said he would immediately begin intensive rehab, quoting the deputy as saying it's time to get after it. It said those words perfectly reflect the determination, grit, and fighting spirit that have carried him this far. Mike Krauser, News Radio, 105.9 WBBM.
0: Today, community partners are celebrating new artwork and the restoration of over a half a mile of the Major Taylor Trail in Morgan Park. The Southside Public Art Structure by artist Nina Okore is called Holding Space. It's a canopy-like steel structure that incorporates vibrant patterns inspired by Ankara fabric in Okoro's home country, Nigeria. Now, officials say it's designed to create a welcoming place for neighbors to gather along the popular biking trail. The trail, by the way, opened in 2007 and is named after notable black cyclist Marshall Major Taylor. It covers more than 8 miles from 81st Street to 134th Street. And officials are holding a ribbon cutting in celebration at 11 a.m. along the Major Taylor Trail near 111th and Aberdeen Streets. We're coming back with your traffic and weather together. On the 8th, WBBM News Time, it's 5:26.
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0: And weather together on the 8th, there's still some delays on I-80. Here's Mike Allison.
15: Yeah, seeing some slow spots on both sides of I-80 through the Joliet area right now. On your eastbound side, tightened spots from Center over to Richards. This is a weekend-long roadwork project taking out your left lane until 5 a.m. on Monday. Westbound, also a bit tight between Richards and Center. Good news is this one's just going to have your left lane blocked until 8 a.m. this morning. Looking elsewhere, we have some roadwork still set up on the outbound side of the Kennedy, slowing you down a bit. This is kind of in spots between Lawrence and Bryn Mawr. Your left lane is going to be closed until 8 a.m. 18 minutes to get out to O'Hare, but if you're coming inbound, everything's still in the clear this morning. From the Metro Traffic Center, your next report's at 5:38 on News Radio 105.9 WBBM.
0: Thank you, Mike. AccuWeather says we'll see more clouds than sun today. Warm and humid. It's already starting to rise with thunderstorms in the area, but mainly south and west of Chicago. We're going up to a high of 85 degrees. Now, tonight, it's going to be mostly cloudy, still rather humid in the day, in the evening, especially earlier, going down to a low of 64. Right now at O'Hare, it's 71 degrees. Out in Waukegan, it's 68. And at the lakefront, it's 66. 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
0: Good morning to you. I'm Renita Young, and it's 5:30 on Saturday, June 6, 2026. These are the top stories on News Radio WBBM. The Bears say they will move forward with plans to build their new stadium in Hammond. We ask fans what they think.
1: This is Haley Hansen. A rail line is giving a thumbs up to the Bears advancing talks to build a stadium in Northwest Indiana.
0: President Trump visits farmers in neighboring Wisconsin, and Democrat Javier Becerra will advance to the November election in California's governor's race. WBBM Sports, the Cubs got pounced by the Giants 18-3, and the Sox fell to the Phillies 8-6. And AccuWeather says we're going up to a high of 85 degrees with warmth and humidity. Also, there's a thunderstorm in the mix. WBBM News Time, it's 5:31. Chicago Bears have made their biggest step yet toward building their new stadium, potentially in Indiana. Now, the team's board of directors has voted to advance a stadium proposal in Hammond, although the team still insists it's not a done deal yet. Bears president Kevin Warren has reportedly told lawmakers in Illinois he's willing to continue talking about a possible future in the state. Chicago Mayor Brandon Johnson released a statement saying he'll wait to believe it until he sees shovels in the ground. But what do everyday Chicagoans think about the team's potential move?
6: Am I happy about it? No, because it's a further commute. But it's going to be a better stadium. It's going to open them up to have the Super Bowl, things like that.
10: I kind of figured it was going to go that way after we kind of heard what went down in Arlington. But I had a few bets with a few people, so I guess they won.
11: Nothing against the people of Hammond, but

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2: Gym Station downtown and the South Bend, Indiana Airport. A statement from the agency says a Northwest Indiana Bears stadium presents a significant opportunity to enhance regional accessibility and expand public transportation while allowing fans to travel to and from the stadium more efficiently. Haley Hansen, News Radio 105.9 WBBM.
3: In Wisconsin, President Trump gave a speech and met with farmers in a preview of what this midterm campaigning might look like.
4: We love the farmers. We love everything about your state.
5: President Trump flew to Wisconsin to talk with farmers at a rally and agricultural roundtable in Chippewa Falls.
4: You all built this country, not the complainers, not the wise guys.
5: He spent a large portion of his speech talking about his recent efforts to spruce up Washington.
4: Graffiti all over it, filthy, disgusting stone. The stone was all horrible.
5: The president described the Republican Party as the only option for farmers.
4: As president, I fought for the American farmer like no one has ever fought before. Nobody's, like I'm up here today, I don't need this. I got elected, I don't have. What the hell do I have to be here for? I got elected. I'm here because I like the farmer.
5: Trump has scheduled a weekend at his estate in Bedminster, New Jersey, and will then attend Game 3 of the NBA Finals in New York Monday night. I'm Jennifer King.
3: In the California governor's race, Democrat Javier Becerra will advance to the general election, the Associated Press projects. Now, the AP has not yet projected which candidate Becerra will face. In that election, though, a federal prosecutor says his office is looking into allegations of election fraud in Los Angeles.
5: The assistant U.S. attorney for Los Angeles, Bill Asaley, says his office has opened multiple election fraud investigations and sent a prosecutor to Los Angeles County's vote counting center. A spokesman for the county's registrar said an assistant U.S. attorney was given an overview of the public observation program and participated in a walkthrough of the ballot processing operations, something he described as routine. The developments came as President Trump repeated claims of mass fraud over the drawn-out vote count from California's Tuesday primary. Also on Friday, Steve Hilton, the leading Republican candidate for governor, called for an overhaul in state election laws to limit mail ballots to those who request them and called for an election day deadline rather than California's current system where mail-in ballots get a 7-day grace period as long as they're postmarked by the final day of voting. I'm Jennifer King.
3: U.S. Central Command said yesterday that it struck several Iranian drones threatening ships in the Strait of Hormuz.
6: According to U.S. Central Command, the U.S. military struck Iranian coastal radar sites after it brought down four Iranian one-way attack drones headed towards the Strait of Hormuz. CENTCOM said the drones posed an immediate threat to regional maritime traffic. It's the latest hostile action during the two-month-long ceasefire where the U.S. engages in self-defense actions that typically result in Iranian retaliatory attacks. Earlier this week, one such attack on Kuwait's international airport killed one person and injured dozens of others. Luis Martinez, ABC News, Washington.
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5: 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That's 312-409-4277. It's 538. Traffic and weather together on the 8th. There's some roadwork delays on I-80. With more, here's Mike Allison.
6: Yeah, still seeing some delays on both sides of I-80 this morning in the Joliet area. This is both ways between Center and Richard Street. Your left lane is blocked. On the eastbound side, that one's a weekend-long project. Not going to be picked up until 5 a.m. on Monday. Good news on the westbound side is everything should be picked up by 8 a.m. this morning. Looking elsewhere, on the Dan Ryan, on your inbound side, we're starting to see just a bit of a delay right as you're passing 59th Street, getting word of a stall. Sounds like the left lane is blocked. Crews are on their way to check it out, but if you already have eyes on the scene, you can give us a call. The WBBM Mercedes-Benz of Hoffman Estates traffic tip line number 855-780-ROAD. Right now, 14 minutes to get downtown, but still just 12 on your way out to the split. Over on the Edens, you're doing okay in both directions. The Kennedy, your inbound side still in the clear. Outbound, though, we do have some delays between Lawrence and Bryn Mawr. Overnight roadwork still has that left lane blocked until 8 a.m. 9 minutes to get to Montrose, but 18 to make it out to O'Hare. A reminder, those express lanes, no help for the next 20 minutes. Not going to reopen until 6 a.m. On the Eisenhower, you are clear either way. The Stevenson inbound, just a bit tight. Pulaski to Kedzie. That's overnight roadwork in the left lane. 27 in from the veterans, 25 to get back out. 57, the Bishop Ford, both doing just fine. And on DuSable Lakeshore Drive, slight slowdowns either way at Chicago Avenue. From the Metro Traffic Center, your next report's 548 on News Radio 105.9 WBBM.
7: WBBM AccuWeather. We'll have more clouds than sun for today, and it's going to be a warm, humid day with a high of 85. We're going to continue to have a thunderstorm in the area, mainly south and west of Chicago. It is south of the city right now where most of the storms are ongoing and still bringing heavy rain and gusty winds. Those will continue to diminish. Mostly cloudy and humid overnight, especially early, low 64, but then it's not quite as humid tomorrow. We'll have clouds and breaks of sun with a high of 80. Although it is going to be cooler along the lake, there will still be some thunderstorms south and west of Chicago. That area south and west of Chicago continues to be the focus for afternoon thunderstorms on Monday, and that can lead to flooding in those areas. Otherwise, cloudy and humid with a high of 82, and it's going to be warm and humid with some sun on Tuesday. Just a slight chance for a thunderstorm with a high of 87, up to 91, hot and humid with that small thunderstorm chance Wednesday. 71 at O'Hare, 74 at Midway, and 72 right now at the lake. I'm AccuWeather meteorologist Heather Zayer.
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8: This is Curse Breakers, a regular look back at those 2016 World Champion Chicago Cubs. When outfielder Jorge Soler injured a hamstring in early June, the Cubs called up a former first-round pick, Albert Almora Jr. Soler was known for his bat, Almora for his glove.
9: Slicing drive into the corner, and Junior made the catch. catch.
8: Cubs TV with the first of many fantastic catches Almora made during his Cubs tenure, two of which came on June 10th of 2016. And he had wheels revving his engine in the 10th inning of World Series Game 7 on Fox.
10: Tagging is Almora with great base running.
8: And again, two batters later as the go-ahead run on the score.
11: Ground ball to third, base hit down the left field line. The go-ahead run will score. Double for Zobrist. Cubs lead 7-6.
8: Almora on the

0: Valley stage and on cloud nine at only 22.
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2: The final tune-up or tie-up game between the U.S. and Germany will be played right here in Chicago. The game is scheduled for 1:30 at Soldier Field. We're talking about U.S. soccer, by the way. It's the final exhibition game for both teams before the World Cup kicks off in venues across North America. The 2026 World Cup officially kicks off on Thursday, June 11th, with Mexico facing off against South Africa in Mexico City. We're coming back with your top trending stories. 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
2: At 5:45, the last three correspondents remaining on CBS's 60 Minutes say they will be remaining at the news magazine. Leslie Stahl, Bill Whitaker, and John Wertheim wrote in a memo yesterday that, quote, "We have decided to stay on." The move may bring some calm to the show after CBS fired its top executives and three of the program's correspondents. And at 5:46, it's time for sports. Now, it was a long afternoon on the North Side Friday for the Cubs in their weekend opener against the Giants. San Francisco put together a strong outing against the Cubs starter, Edward Cabrera, in his return back to the mound. They tagged him for 8 earned runs in their 18-3 win. And Cabrera was off from the start, allowing 2 earned in the opening frame. He talked through an interpreter post-game about the outing.
13: Yeah, just for me personally, it bothers me because I'm a competitive person. I'm a person that doesn't like to lose. So whenever I go out there, because I'm just the type of person that I like to go out and compete, and I don't like to lose. That's how I am personally.
2: There wasn't much offense to go around for the Cubs, but Sam Suzuki got back on track with his 9th home run of the season. He scored twice in the loss, but the Cubs now are looking to regroup this afternoon behind starter Ben Brown at 120. Friday's opener in Philadelphia didn't go the White Sox's way after getting a day off before the road trip. The Sox opened up the scoring, but the Phillies responded with a 5-run second inning against Anthony Kay. And we'll see the Phillies went on to take game one 8-6. Now, the Bears took another step toward a potential move to Hammond yesterday with their newest statement. The organization announced that its board of directors has voted to advance plans for a stadium development project across the state line. And wrapping up yesterday's WNBA action, the Chicago Sky put an end to their 5-game losing streak with an 85-80 win over the Connecticut Sun. Skylar Diggins dropped 24 points in the Sky's victory out at the OneTrust Arena. And that's a look at your sports at 16 and 46 past each hour. WBBM News Time, it's 5:48. Traffic and weather together on the 8th. Still some road work happening, but this time on the Kennedy. With more, here's Mike Allison.
14: Yeah, the outbound side of the Kennedy, a little bit tight right now between Lawrence and Bryn Mawr. We have some overnight road work taking out that left lane. Not going to be picked up until 8 a.m. So right now, just 9 minutes on your way out to Montrose, but 18 to get out to O'Hare. If you're on the inbound side of the Kennedy, everything's still in the clear this morning. Just 15 minutes to make it in. Back over on the Edens, you're doing fine in both directions. It's 15 either way between Lake Hook and the Kennedy Junction. On Iowa 90, that's the O'Hare extension, eastbound, westbound, both doing just fine. The Eisenhower, you're good to go both directions. The Stevenson, though, on your inbound side, we do have a slight slowdown. This is between Pulaski and Kedzie, where some overnight road work has your left lane blocked. 27 minutes in from the Veterans, 19 in from the Tri-State. Outbound is still doing just fine. Some good news on the Dan Ryan. Your inbound side, we had a stall right around 59th Street. Crews made very quick work of it. All of your lanes are now reopened, and that delay is gone. 12 minutes in, 12 minutes on your way out to the split as well. I-57 still moving well in both directions. Not seeing any delays on the Bishop Ford. On DeSauville Lakeshore Drive, slight slowdowns either way at Chicago Avenue, but that's about it so far. Taking a look at the tollways, they are all in the clear, but we do still have some road work set up on I-80. Either way, between Center Street and Richards, your left lane is blocked. Give yourselves a couple of extra minutes either way throughout the Joliet area this morning. Your next traffic report's at 5:58 on News Radio 105.9 WBBM.
2: Thank you, Mike. AccuWeather says today there'll be more clouds than sun, but it's going to be a warm and humid one with a thunderstorm in the mix, mainly south and west of Chicago. We're going up to a high of 85 degrees. Tonight, mostly cloudy, still rather humid, especially earlier in the evening, with a low of 64 degrees. Right now at O'Hare, it's 71. At the lakefront, it's 66. And out in Dalton, it's 73. 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
2: The world's largest permanent digital public art platform is debuting its summer series on the Merchandise Mart. The Love Language program will be projected on the Mart throughout the month of June. Art on the Mart executive director Cynthia Noble says the public art installation is celebrating 8 years this year.
15: The facade of the Merchandise Mart is our projection surface, and the 34 Christie box projectors are installed across the river, and they cast over 1 million lumens onto this facade that is a 2.5-acre surface area, which is larger than two American football fields.
2: The digital art is always projected on the south side of the Merchandise Mart Thursdays through Sundays at 9 p.m. And the free 30-minute show is best viewed from the jetty section of the Chicago River Walk between Wells Street and Franklin Street. We're coming back with Wall Street ABC. 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
19: Fell as a stronger than expected May jobs report suggests the Federal Reserve could raise interest rates. The Labor Department reported 172,000 jobs were added last month, while unemployment stayed unchanged at 4.3%. The Dow was down 695 points at the end of Friday trading. The S&P lost 201 points, and the NASDAQ fell 1,122 points. Tech stock losses helped drag markets down. NVIDIA fell more than 6%, Broadcom dropped more than 7%, and shares of Meta were down 6% following reports the Facebook parent company could make a new stock offering to raise money for AI infrastructure. Brent crude oil fell to about $90 a barrel, and researchers at the artificial intelligence company Anthropic are calling for a coordinated slowdown or pause of AI advancement. In a post on the company's blog, Anthropic says a pause would stop AI technology from running out of control. I'm Mike Dubusky, ABC News.
20: WBBM News Time, it's 5:54. Now, Chicago is a site of celebration this weekend for an organization that says its plant-based diet is better for people and the planet. Gene Bauer is president and co-founder of Farm Sanctuary. He believes we should think twice about eating meat.
21: Meat is a relatively new growing thing, and it comes with power and privilege. And so from where I sit, human beings should try to act with a little bit more humility, a little bit more respect for others, especially those that do not have power.
20: Farm Sanctuary operates animal sanctuaries in several states and is having celebrations this weekend in Winnetka and on Chicago's South Side. A surgeon at Rush performs the first ever spine tumor removal using a new microsurgery system. Researchers say using the robotic Samani surgical system for this purpose is a breakthrough, and it opens possibilities for future complex, extremely delicate neurosurgical procedures. On April 22nd, Dr. John O'Toole, who's also chairperson of the Department of Neurological Surgery at Rush University Medical Center, he used the Samani system to remove a benign tumor from a vertebrae of a middle-aged woman. Microsurgery is typically used for procedures on extremely small body parts, such as lymph vessels and nerves. Robotic-assisted microsurgery allows for every precise or very precise surgical movements, which can reduce the risk of surgical complications and speed up post-operative recovery. WBBM News Time, it's 5:55. We'll be right back with your traffic and weather together on the 8th.
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23: 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Traffic and weather together on the 8s. Here's Mike Allison.
14: Well, a slow spot still the outbound side of the Kennedy. This is between Lawrence and Bryn Mawr. Overnight roadwork still has that left lane blocked. Right now, 18 minutes to get out to O'Hare, but just 15 on your way back in. Your next traffic report's at 6:08 on News Radio 105.9 WBBM.
23: Thank you, Mike. We're going up to a high of 85 degrees, humid and wet outside south and west of Chicago. WBBM News Time. It's 5:59.
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23: Coming up in the next half hour on News Radio WBBM, Bears fans have some strong opinions about the team's increasing interest in moving to Indiana.
24: This is Terry Keschner. An Illinois senator says the Bears' ambitions for a move to Indiana are out of bounds.
25: Plus, it really is kind of frustrating.
23: Plus, Democrat Javier Becerra moves on to the general election for California governor. This story is next from ABC News. WBBM Sports, the Cubs got pounced by the Giants 18-3. The Sox fell to the Phillies 8-6 rather. And AccuWeather says we'll see a high today of 85 degrees. It's going to be more clouds than sun, warm and humid with a thunderstorm in the area. 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
26: From ABC News, I'm Chuck Sievertson. This issue of time has become a federal case, says ABC's Alex Stone in Los Angeles.
27: California's vote count for governor and mayor of Los Angeles is still ongoing from Tuesday night's primary. But now the U.S. Attorney's Office in L.A. says there are multiple election fraud investigations underway, but did not give any specifics.
26: Democrat Javier Becerra has advanced to the general election for California governor to succeed Democratic incumbent Gavin Newsom. Graham Plattner has been leading Governor Janet Mills ahead of Maine's Democratic primary for U.S. Senate, but two identified women in a New York Times article claim they were physically abused by him during their relationships. Plattner making an appeal for understanding last night, mentioning his battles with post-traumatic stress disorder.
28: Now, as every single piece of that past and journey gets dug up, litigated, and weaponized, you have my back.
26: The winner of Tuesday's primary will face longtime Maine Republican Senator Susan Collins. Bahrain's government says that Iran fired missiles and drones towards it in Kuwait today. The foreign ministry said they were shot down. A real cliffhanger of an ending last night at Game 2 of the NBA Finals in San Antonio. Spurs were ahead most of the first half, but the New York Knicks tied it late at 104 each. With 12 seconds left, ABC's Ryan Field.
29: Victor Wembanyama's pass off the back of Stephon Castle. Brunson gets it, is fouled, makes one free throw to take the lead. Wemby with one final shot with the game on the line, and it's no good. 105-104, the final. That is now 13 wins in a row for the Knicks. And remember, they've only lost twice in these playoffs, and they were by 1 point each.
26: Game 3 is Monday night in New York. The Knicks lead the series 2-0. 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
3: Israeli troops killed a seven-month-old Palestinian boy after firing at his parents' vehicle in the occupied West Bank, says the Palestinian Health Ministry. His parents were wounded. It's under review, says the Israeli military. It also says soldiers shot at a vehicle that looked like it was speeding toward them. People in St. Petersburg, Russia's second-largest city, were told not to leave their homes after a large-scale Ukrainian drone attack today. This is a day after the Russian president refused an offer to meet Ukraine's president. A driverless car was caught on police body cam video blocking fire trucks during that deadly fire in Dallas last week. ABC's Morgan Norwood.
4: A driverless car slowing responders as a massive fire tore through a Dallas apartment complex. They scrambled to secure the scene.
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6: You need to move this car ASAP, please.
4: Police say three minutes after the constable arrived, Waymo reportedly unlocking the car, allowing the deputy to drive it out of the way.
6: Okay.
4: This mishap, just the latest in a series of wayward Waymo incidents, raising fresh concern about how these driverless vehicles respond during emergencies.
3: As rare as shark attacks are, say the experts, here's another. A spearfisher was killed today in Australia's third fatal shark attack in 4 weeks, police say. A pair of red pandas arrived at Taiwan's Taipei City Zoo today from China's Shanghai Zoo. Chuck Sievertson, ABC News.
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8: It's 6:04, Saturday, June 6th. Good morning. Glad to have you with us. I'm Rachel Pearson, and right now it's 72 degrees in Chicago, mostly cloudy skies, a little bit of some scattered light rain this morning. It'll clear out by afternoon. Our high 85 degrees, settles in the mid-60s tonight. Tomorrow, not quite as humid, even some sunshine and a high near 80 degrees. We'll tell you all about it in your AccuWeather 5-day forecast. That's coming up in just 10 minutes at 6:15. But first, our top local story on News Radio WBBM. Bears fans coming to terms with the reality that the team could be playing its home games in Northwest Indiana in just a few years. The team announced its board of directors approved a plan that advances a stadium proposal in Hammond, though nothing's finalized at this point. Still, Indiana Governor Mike Braun says getting there would be less of a headache for many fans.
9: It's going to be easier to come to Hammond because you're coming in by train, by any way you choose to do it. It would take less time than going from Soldiers Field up to Arlington Heights.
8: Meantime, Governor J.B. Pritzker's office put out a statement in response to the Bears' announcement, saying the team spent the last 6 years shifting its position on a stadium location, adding he's still open to a sensible solution that protects taxpayers. Meantime, the Bears' potential move gaining the attention of one U.S. senator, as WBBM's Terry Keschner reports.
10: Illinois Senator Dick Durbin is echoing the thoughts of many Bears fans.
11: It really is kind of frustrating in a way.
10: And Durbin says there is no federal money to help keep the Bears in Chicago.
11: With all the fan loyalty for the Bears over the years, the notion that they pick up and leave the state is troubling to me. I think they ought to make a special effort to find a way to keep the team first, if possible, in the city of Chicago, but if not, in the state of Illinois. I have nothing against Indiana, but I think there's been sufficient loyalty coming out of Illinois for the Chicago Bears for decades that it warrants their spending some time to find a solution that's Illinois-based.
10: Terry Keschner, News Radio 105.9 WBBM.
8: Chicago's restaurant community is mourning the loss of a well-known chef killed in yesterday's mass shooting in the back of the Yards. Family members say 42-year-old Isaac Wavy Bradley was leaving after cutting someone's hair and mentoring a young person when gunfire erupted. Now, Bradley helped launch several Chicago restaurants and was getting ready to expand his popular soul roll.

0: product in major grocery stores. Friends and family describe him as a chef, barber, entrepreneur, and mentor whose work helped shape Chicago's food scene. Another man was also killed in that shooting, five others wounded. Police are still searching for those suspects. Well, a bicyclist is dead after a crash in Chicago's Bridgeport neighborhood. Police say the 35-year-old man was riding near Halsted and 32nd Street. This was just after 4:30 yesterday afternoon when he was struck by a vehicle. The cyclist was taken to the hospital where he later died. His identity not yet been released. The driver stayed on scene, and the Chicago Police Major Accidents Investigation Unit's looking into what led up to that crash. A reminder, when you want to listen to WBBM on your phone, all you have to do is download the free Odyssey app and click the word follow. That'll give you easy access. And if you're at home, you can always ask your smart speaker to play WBBM News Radio. 608, now traffic and weather together on the 8th. Here's Mike Allison.
1: Hello, we're seeing some delays in the Joliet area this morning. This is along I-80 in both directions. We've got some slow spots either way between Center Street and Richards. On your eastbound side, the left lane's closed with a weekend-long roadwork project. Not going to reopen until 5 a.m. on Monday. On your westbound side, good news here is this one, also the left lane blocked, but this will be picked up at 8 a.m. this morning. Taking a look elsewhere on your expressways, the Eden set still clear in both directions, 15 minutes between Lake Hook and the Kennedy Junction. On the Kennedy coming inbound, you're clear as you're passing that Wintrust mural near North Avenue, just 15 minutes in from O'Hare. If you're headed outbound, though, we do have a couple of slow pockets between Lawrence and Bryn Mawr. This is overnight road work. Your left lane closed until 8 a.m., just 9 minutes to get out to Montrose, but 17 on your way out to the airport. On Iowa 90, that's the O'Hare extension, eastbound, westbound, both doing okay. The Eisenhower, also in the clear, 31 minutes either way between the Jane Addams and the Jane Byrne interchange. On the Stevenson, your inbound side, just a tap of the brakes from Pulaski to Kedzie. This is road work in the left lane, 27 in from the veterans, but no delays on your outbound side. The Dan Ryan, 12 minutes to get downtown, and 12 back out to the split as well. 57 and the Bishop Ford, both doing okay. DuSable Lakeshore Drive, slight slowdowns either way at Chicago Avenue, but that's about it. And your tollways are all traveling at their posted speeds. From the Metro Traffic Center, your next report's 618 on News Radio 105.9 WBBM.
0: The WBBM AccuWeather forecast for today. It's a cloudy start. And yes, we've got a little bit of drizzle. A chance for some thunderstorms comes this afternoon, mainly south and west of the city. Temperatures will climb all the way up to 85 degrees, and it's going to stay pretty humid into tonight. Those clouds stick around. The rain tapers off with a low 64. Now, not quite as humid tomorrow. We do get some sun, a little cooler as well, with a high near 80 degrees. Currently, it's 72 at O'Hare, 73 degrees at Midway, just 67 in Waukegan, and 72 along the lakefront. Headed up to a high of 85, it's 610.
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0: In Chicago's South Shore neighborhood will soon have a new hospital take shape in their area.
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7: Advocate Trinity Hospital Director Dr. Michelle Blakely grew up on the South Side and says she's excited for the eventual opening of the new Trinity Hospital at 80th and DuSable Lakeshore Drive.
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7: This week's groundbreaking marks the official start of construction for the five-story, 53-bed hospital, which will serve South Shore and the nearby Illinois Quantum and Microelectronics Park. Advocate Health CEO Gene Woods says the facility will replace the existing Trinity Hospital, which has operated for more than 100 years at 93rd and Yates.
8: We made a commitment to 1,000 new jobs of hiring folks from this very community, and I got the numbers Friday. And we've hired 566 to date.
7: Advocate says the new Trinity Hospital will open in 3 years. Jeff Buckles, News Radio 105.9. WBBM.
0: An investigation's underway after a sexual assault turned into a double stabbing in the Loop yesterday.
9: A 24-year-old woman was sexually assaulted while walking on North State Street at around 4 p.m. Chicago police say the 31-year-old suspect then got into a fight with a 25-year-old man. During the argument, a 36-year-old woman stabbed the 31-year-old in the eye and the 25-year-old in the wrist. Both are in good condition. The 36-year-old woman was also hospitalized for observation. Haley Hansen, News Radio 105.9 WBBM.
0: We're working to learn more about a police presence in the far northwest suburbs. Carpentersville police issued a statement that they're responding to the intersection of Route 25 and Kings Road this morning. Officials are asking motorists and pedestrians to avoid that area. They do say, though, that at this time there's no threat to the public. Again, we'll bring you those details as they become available. 2 days after a massive law enforcement response shut down the Eisenhower for several hours, federal investigators now say a deadly explosion killed one person near I-290 in Mannheim. The FBI and ATF say the blast happened inside a vehicle that was parked along the outbound lanes Thursday morning. Now, they found no evidence of the explosion being connected to any other incident. They say no other people were involved. The scene drew bomb squads and specialized federal teams, keeping parts of the expressway closed for more than 8 hours. The Cook County Medical Examiner's Office expected to release the victim's identity along with a cause of death. We'll take a look at your AccuWeather 5-day forecast and get an update in sports just ahead at 6:13.
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0: 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Here's meteorologist Heather Zayer.
15: We're going to have more clouds than sun as we go through the day, and we're keeping our eyes still on some thunderstorms that are ongoing south of the city. Those continue to push farther south and east, and we did have some of that growing backwards over the city. We're going to continue to see that back edge of the showers and thunderstorms continuing on to the east, but there can be some brief downpours here this morning, and that can reduce visibility as you're traveling. Most of the day today, though, these storms are going to be south and west of Chicago, and then as we head into tonight, they retreat far enough for just plenty of clouds. We'll go from 85 today down to 64 tonight. Tomorrow is not quite as humid. We'll have clouds, some sun, and again, a chance for thunderstorms south and west of Chicago. The high will be 80, although it is going to be cooler along the lake with the wind coming in from Lake Michigan. Heading into Monday, cloudy and humid with afternoon thunderstorms that can lead to flooding, especially south and west of Chicago, where those storms are going to be most numerous again. We'll have a high of 82. Heading into Tuesday and Wednesday, then, it's getting warmer and humid. We'll have clouds and sun, and both days bring a slight chance of a thunderstorm. High 87 on Tuesday, 91 on Wednesday. 72 at O'Hare right now, 74 at Midway, 72 at the lake. I'm AccuWeather meteorologist Heather Zayer.
0: 6:16, time for sports, and Thursday night's comeback win wasn't the jump start the Cubs were hoping for heading into the weekend series against the San Francisco Giants. Edward Edward Cabrera looked a little rusty in his return to the mound. He allowed 8 earned runs in just under 4 innings of work, talking post-game about his outing through an interpreter.
16: Yeah, everything. You know, that's a responsibility that not only I carry myself, but everybody carries. Everybody

0: You know, we have great players that like to go out to compete. I know they like to go out there and compete as well. So it's something that we are all feeling right now. So it's not just me, it's just us as a collective as well. And we all like to go out there and, like I said, win and compete. I know they do.
1: Cubs managed to get a few hits yesterday with Seiya Suzuki accounting for much of that offense. His 9th homer of the season helped him score 2 of the Cubs' 3 runs. Northsiders will try to bounce back this afternoon as Ben Brown takes the mound for a 1:20 first pitch. Now, the White Sox opened up on the road with an 8-6 loss to Philadelphia after a day off. After scoring first, the Sox watched the Phillies put up 5 runs in the second frame. They'll be rather trying to look back and erase that deficit moving into today. A move to Hammond, Indiana, inched closer for the Bears after the team released a new statement. The Bears Board of Directors voting to advance a proposed stadium development project in the neighboring state. And finally, the New York Knicks now up 2-0 in the NBA Finals after back-to-back road wins over the San Antonio Spurs. Game 2 ending with a real close 105-104 finish. Victor Wembanyama missing that final shot at the buzzer that would have given the Spurs a late lead. That's a look at sports at 16 and 46 past each hour. Now 6:18. 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Here's Mike Allison.
2: Well, having some trouble on the Dan Ryan right now. This is on your inbound side in your express lanes. Things really starting to slow down as you're approaching 59th Street. We have a new crash. Sounds like everything's off on the right shoulder, but we have quite a bit of debris taking out your right express lane. So again, express lane's about 5 minutes slower right now. You do want to stick to the local lanes. They are starting to build just a little bit, approaching 59th with Gapers, but definitely your better option here. 14 minutes in those local lanes. Again, express lanes 5 minutes slower, approaching 59th Street. Thank you to both of our tipster, by the way, on the WBBM Mercedes-Benz of Hoffman Estates traffic tip line, 855-780-ROAD. We appreciate all the calls. If you're headed outbound, not seeing any Gapers delay there, still just 12 minutes on your way out to the split. Looking elsewhere, the Edens, that's still clear in both directions. The Kennedy inbound is fine, but outbound, some overnight road work between Lawrence and Bryn Mawr slowing you down. That left lane closed until 8 a.m. Right now, an 18-minute trip to get out to O'Hare. Iowa 90 moving well either way. The Eisenhower inbound starting to build just a bit, kind of in spots here from Des Plaines to Austin. 33 minutes in from I-90, outbound still moving okay. On the Dan Ryan, you are now clear in both directions. 57's doing okay, and we're not seeing any delays on the Bishop Ford. Traffic is sponsored by Plumbers 911. 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Local 130 plumbers get the job done right the first time. Your next traffic report at 628 on News Radio 105.9 WBBM.
1: All right, the radar does show we've got some scattered rain and thunderstorms, mainly south of the city and in parts of northwest Indiana. It's moving through the area this morning. It'll taper off by afternoon, though we could have another round of rain later in the day. It's going to be hot and humid with a high 85 degrees. Tonight, mostly cloudy with lows in the mid-60s. Then tomorrow, we get some clouds, sunshine, again, a couple thunderstorms, mainly south and west of the city with a high of 80 degrees. Currently, it's 72 degrees at O'Hare and Midway, also 72 along the lakefront at 620. Our top story this hour.
3: We're still Bears fans. I was thinking about it. Am I going to go? I'm debating on if I'm going to go to a game now or not. And
1: we talk with Bears fans as the team indicates it's leaning toward a move to Indiana. Much more on this story coming up at 6:31. It's 6:21.
4: I'm Larry Magid with the Connect Safely Report. A new study published in the Journal of Adolescence found that more than 60% of American teenagers have used AI chatbots. While these chatbots can be very useful, nearly half of the teens experienced at least one form of harm, which, said Connect Safely Education Director Carrie Gallagher, included
5: being asked for uncomfortable personal information, feeling manipulated or pressured, experiencing encouragement to do unethical or even illegal behavior, and being exposed to messages encouraging self-harm or suicide.
4: Gallagher encourages parents to have conversations with their teens about AI boundaries, the need to monitor personal data, and the fact that AI can make mistakes and be biased. More at connectsafely.org/radio. With the Connect Safely Report, I'm Larry Magid.
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11: This is a Bloomberg Money Minute. To the chagrin of bar owners, young people are upending an old tradition, happy hour.
12: Unlike going to a bar, there's no hangovers. They just feel better after a gym class.
11: Yes, Bloomberg Pursuit's journalist Sarah Rappaport said after a gym class. She's talking about new research from market intelligence firm Mintel showing spending by young people on gym memberships and classes jumped 30% last year.
12: It's both a health decision, and they're also looking for a community in places that they can't find at the bar because more and more young people don't drink.
11: Meaning younger people at the bar tend to see mostly older people. Rappaport says another reason for the switch is COVID.
12: For the Gen Z who went to college from the pandemic and they had to, you know, work out from home with YouTube videos, they really want to go work out with other people.
11: Some are even organizing social gatherings around workouts.
12: They're hiring out the whole studios, spending thousands of dollars to rent out the equipment, have mocktails instead of going to the bar. They'll bring their girlfriends to a Pilates class.
11: That's a different happy hour. With business news at 23 and 53 from the Bloomberg Newsroom, Andrew O'Day, News Radio 105.9 WBBM.
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1: 6:28. A look now at traffic and weather together on the 8th. 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Here's Mike Allison.
2: Well, with rain making its way through the area, starting to have a couple of problem spots now. We'll start with the Dan Ryan, where your inbound side in your express lane still pretty tight at 59th Street. We have a crash taking out that right express lane. Sounds like crews have just arrived to the scene. You want to stick to the local lanes where it's just 14 minutes to make it in. Those express lanes about 5 minutes slower. If you're headed outbound, starting to see a delay out to Roosevelt with reports of a crash. Sounds like we might have one lane blocked here as well. About 16 minutes now on your way out to the split. Looking elsewhere, we're seeing a delay now on the outbound side of the Eisenhower. Things are getting pretty tight as you approach North Avenue with reports of a crash. Just 13 minutes on your way out to Mannheim, but 36 to make it to I-90. If you're on the inbound side, a few slow spots between Des Plaines and Austin. 33 in from I-90 and 15 to make it in for Mannheim. Back over on the Edens, that's still clear in both directions, but the Kennedy on your outbound side still pretty tight. This is in spots from Lawrence over to Bryn Mawr. Overnight roadwork still has your left lane blocked. That's going to be there until 8 a.m. 9 minutes to make it out to Montrose, 17 on your way out to O'Hare. If you're on the inbound side, that is still in the clear this morning. From the Metro Traffic Center, your next report's at 6:38 on News Radio 105.9 WBBM.
1: The WBBM AccuWeather forecast calls for a cloudy start to your Saturday. We get a little bit of sun here and there, but we also have some thunderstorms moving through the area. That's mainly south and west of Chicago. Temperatures climbing up to a high 85 degrees. We'll settle at 64 overnight. Then tomorrow, not quite as hot or humid, partly sunny with a high near 80 degrees. It's currently 72 at O'Hare, 73 degrees at Midway, 69 in Wheeling, and 72 degrees along the lakefront. All your top stories just less than 30 seconds away.
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1: Good morning, I'm Rachel Pearson, and these are the top stories on News Radio WBBM. Bears fans reacting after the team says it's moving forward with a move to Indiana. The Chicago Area Commuter Rail System says it's encouraged by the team's announcement. People in the fireworks business in Illinois getting ready for America's 250th anniversary. Plus, a Democrat, Javier Becerra, advances to the general election in the California governor's race, though prosecutors say they're pursuing multiple election fraud cases in that state. WBBM Sports. Cubs get pounced by the Giants 18-3, while the Sox fell to the Phillies 8-6. AccuWeather says it's going to be cloudy and rainy out there today. Some rumbles of thunder with it, with a high 85 degrees. Tonight's low just 64. Not quite as humid tomorrow. Partly cloudy and a high of 80 degrees. It's 6:31. Now, the Bears may be looking to cross state lines for a new stadium, but the deal's not done yet. Bears President Kevin Warren has reportedly told lawmakers in Illinois he's willing to continue talking about a possible future in-state, despite the team's board of directors advancing a stadium proposal in Hammond, Indiana. Chicago Mayor Brandon Johnson released a statement downplaying the news, saying he's waiting to see shovels in the ground. So we asked Bears fans in downtown Chicago what they think.
25: The sadness is for some of the fans, like my son, who's, you know, in love and can't let go. It's not the Chicago Bears anymore. and the poor people in Arlington Heights who lost their track and now they're getting nothing.
0: I kind of figured it was going to go that way after we kind of heard what went down in Arlington.
3: We're still Bears fans. I was thinking about it. Am I going to go? I'm debating on if I'm going to go to a game now or not. And I say no now, but when it opens up, more than likely I'll go. And I think everybody else is the same way.
1: Well, Indiana's promised the Bears nearly $1 billion in incentives. The state also suggesting it could help the Bears cover the cost of getting out of its Soldier Field lease early. It currently runs through 2033. Meantime.

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2: Explosion at a fireworks factory in China killed at least 37 people and injured 51. Production at nearby fireworks factories were halted for safety inspections. While most of the fireworks orders for this 4th of July have been fulfilled, Zolden says the shutdown could impact the supply for next year. Rob Hart, News Radio 105.9 WBBM.
3: Democrat Javier Becerra will advance to the general election in California's race for governor. The Associated Press is projecting that. But before Tuesday's primary, there were warnings that California's vote count could be slow due to so many mail-in ballots. Well, now President Trump and his supporters are claiming something illegal is afoot because of those slow results coming in.
4: Without any evidence, President Trump claims a slow vote count here is because Democrats are cheating and trying to steal votes away from Republicans. And he said the U.S. attorney will investigate. Initially, the U.S. attorney here in L.A. had no comment, but now says there are multiple election fraud investigations underway. Republican gubernatorial candidate Steve Hilton, who is leading in the vote count, says California's slow voting process, which allows mail-in ballots to arrive up to a week after Election Day, needs to be updated.
5: We need sensible elections in California. Mail-in ballots must arrive by Election Day if they're going to be counted.
4: Alex Stone, ABC News, Los Angeles.
3: President Trump, meantime, is receiving some pushback on his new pick for acting director of national intelligence. Bill Pulte has been in charge of the Federal Housing Authority, where he reduced staff by 25%. Trump told reporters on Air Force One yesterday he'd like to see that happen at DNI. But as ABC Chief White House Correspondent Mary Bruce points out, the Trump loyalist has no experience in intelligence or national security.
6: Trump says he wants Pulte to slash staff at the agency.
7: I wouldn't mind. I've heard that's way too high for way too long.
6: He tells the Wall Street Journal that his acting director, Pulte, is less shackled, saying that sort of gives you more power, you know, for a somewhat limited period of time. Adding he can do a lot of the hard work, and we wouldn't have to saddle somebody that goes in.
3: The Trump administration announced last August that the office's budget would be cut by more than $700 million per year, while also slashing the size of its workforce by some 40%. Still ahead, we'll bring you low gas prices, along with a look at traffic and weather together. It's 6:35.
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2: In Schaumburg, the Casey's on Algonquin and Thoreau is selling gas for $4.29 a gallon. And in Oak Forest, the Citgo on Central and 147th selling gas for $3.99 a gallon. 6:38, a look now at traffic and weather together on the 8th. Let's check in with Mike Allison.
3: Well, it's turning into a busy morning here. We'll start with the good news. The Dan Ryan on your inbound side, we had a crash in the express lanes at 59th Street. Everything's been cleared there and you're about back to your normal pace in those express lanes. However, if you are headed outbound, we are still having trouble on the outbound side of the Dan Ryan here out to Roosevelt, where a crash has your left lane blocked. Crews are on their way from that inbound crash to help out with this outbound crash, so hopefully they'll have this one out of the way soon. For now, about 16 minutes out to the split and 14 on your way in. Looking elsewhere, the Eisenhower, your outbound side, still heavy approaching North Avenue. We have a crash. Good news is it sounds like crews are about ready to get this one out of your lane, but for now, 13 minutes to make it out to Mannheim and 37 minutes out to I-90. If you're on the inbound side of the Eisenhower, crews are on their way to look for a crash right around Sacramento. Not really seeing much of a delay at the moment, but if you have eyes on the scene, you can always give us a call. The WBBM Mercedes-Benz of Hoffman Estates Traffic Tip Line, 855-780 Road. Right now, 34 minutes in from the Jane Addams and 16 to make it in from Mannheim. Back over on the Edens, you are still clear in both directions. The Kennedy inbound a little bit tight from the Hubbard Street Tunnel into the Jane Byrne Interchange. 19 in from O'Hare, 13 in from the Junction. Outbound, some road work slowing you down between Lawrence and Bryn Mawr where your left lane is blocked. 9 minutes to Montrose, but 17 to make it out to the airport. From the Metro Traffic Center, your next report's at 6:48 on News Radio 105.9 WBBM.
4: WBBM AccuWeather will have more clouds than sun today, and it's going to be warm and humid. We'll continue to have a couple of thunderstorms in the area. The best chance is going to be south and west of Chicago, but we do have some storms over the city now that will be pushing off to the east over the next hour or so. 85 will be the high today, then we dry out and stay rather cloudy with a low of 64 tonight. Tomorrow is not quite as humid. We'll have clouds and some sunshine, and there'll be some thunderstorms south and west of Chicago. The high will be 80, but it's going to be cooler along the lake. Afternoon thunderstorms will be a little more frequent on Monday. It'll be more humid again, and there can be some flooding in areas south of west and west of Chicago where the storms are going to be most numerous. The high Monday, 82. Warming up then for Tuesday and Wednesday with clouds and sun each day, along with a slight chance of a thunderstorm. High 87 on Tuesday and 91 Wednesday. 72 at O'Hare, 74 at Midway, and 72 at the lake right now. I'm AccuWeather meteorologist Heather Zayer.
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7: You can walk under it and run around it. 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So it's very immersive and very interactive. And you're right, it does kind of We've had people say, wow, it's kind of like the bean because of that reflection.
6: 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It will be on display through September 20th with weekend performances and special bubble-themed food and drink. 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
2: Canada's Food Inspection Agency announced a temporary ban on livestock from Texas. It's in effect after a flesh-eating screwworm was discovered in calves this week. Governor Greg Abbott declared a state of disaster in Texas yesterday, saying the worms are likely to spread over the course of the summer. Just on Wednesday, U.S. officials announced Texas had detected its first case in 60 years in a three-week-old calf. Michelada Fest officially canceled for 2026. Organizers announced yesterday the rising production costs have forced them to pull the plug on that three-day Latino music festival. It was set for June 26th through the 28th at Union Park. Headliners, including Latin Mafia, Jesse Reyes, and Sean Paul, ticket holders are going to receive refunds within 90 to 120 days. 6:46, time for sports. Now, the Cubs were hoping Thursday's comeback win would build some momentum. Oh, but that was not the case against the San Francisco Giants yesterday. Back on the mound for the first time in a while, Edward Cabrera had to shake off the rust. He allowed 8 earned runs before exiting in the fourth frame. Cubs manager Craig Counsell talked about his group's 18-3 loss post-game.
16: Yeah, I mean, I thought there was some signs that the layoff maybe did him some good, right? And then, but there were some signs that, you know, like I said, in some spots, he made pitches that really cost him.
2: 18-3 was the cost there. The Cubs combined for just a few hits on the day. Seiya Suzuki going deep for his 9th homer of the season, scoring 2 of their 3 runs on the day. They'll have a chance to even the series this afternoon. Ben Brown on the mound with a 1-21st pitch. After a day off, the White Sox weren't able to carry momentum into yesterday's series opener in Philadelphia, grabbing an early lead, but then the Phillies broke things open. 5 runs in the second frame against Anthony Kay. White Sox offense fought back behind 2 home runs from Randall Grichuk to tie it up, but the late bullpen troubles, that allowed Philadelphia to come away with an 8-6 win. Now, the Bears' attention appears to be shifting toward Hammond, Indiana, after a statement from the board of directors yesterday approving the next phase of a proposed stadium development across state lines. Out at the Bears' current home, the U.S. men's national team taking part in their final friendly before the upcoming World Cup on home soil this afternoon, where the U.S. takes on Germany. That's at Soldier Field. Kickoff comes at 1:30. That's a look at sports at 16 and 46 past each hour. 6:48, traffic and weather together on the 8th. Here's Mike Allison.
3: Well, we have some good news on the outbound side of the Eisenhower. We had a crash at North Avenue that was taking out a lane. Crews made very quick work of this one, and all of your lanes are now back on the move. 13 minutes to make it out to Mannheim and 33 out to I-90. Unfortunately, the inbound side of the Eisenhower now getting pretty heavy between Independence and Homan, where we have a crash taking out a lane. 37 minutes to make it in from the Jane Addams and 19 minutes underway in from Mannheim. Looking elsewhere, the Edens, that's still fine either way. The Kennedy picking up a bit both directions. Your inbound side slow from the Hubbard Street Tunnel into the Jane Byrne Interchange. 20 minutes in from O'Hare and 14 off the junction. Outbound, some slow spots between Lawrence and Bryn Mawr. This is overnight road work in your left lane. Only 9 minutes out to Montrose, but 18 if you're heading out to the airport. On I-90, that's the O'Hare extension. Both directions still moving along just fine. The Stevenson, your inbound side building just a bit as you approach that ramp to the Dan Ryan. 27 minutes in from the Veterans, outbound still in the clear. On the Dan Ryan, coming inbound just a little bit tight between Canalport and Roosevelt. Outbound, though, pretty heavy out to just past Roosevelt. This is a crash. Crews on the scene with your left lane, and sounds like they may need to take out that second left lane soon as well. About 17 minutes now on your way out to the split. 57 to the Ford, both still doing okay, as is DuSable Lakeshore Drive. Your tollways are moving well, and Northwest Indiana still in the clear. From the Metro Traffic Center, your next report's 6:58 on News Radio 105.9 WBBM.
2: It's a cloudy, drizzly start to your Saturday morning, and that's going to continue throughout much of the day. Have some rumbles of thunder to go along with this storm system, mainly south and west of the city. It's hot, it's humid out there today with a high of 85 degrees. It's going to stay pretty warm into tonight. Our low 64 degrees. Now, the good news is it's not quite as humid tomorrow, and we get some breaks of sun, but it'll be followed by some afternoon thunderstorms. Tomorrow's high 80 degrees. It's 72 right now at O'Hare and Midway, 72 along the lakefront at 6:50.
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2: Chicago's colorful and visual public art exhibit kicked off its summer season on the Merchandise Mart. Art on the Mart Executive Director Cynthia Noble says the summer project, called Love Language, is larger-than-life program about human connection.
17: It's totally dedicated to public art, and so it's not only bright, but it's huge and really creates a sense of the sublime in the middle of our bustling city.
2: Art on the Mart, the world's largest permanent digital public art platform on the Merchandise Mart, first debuted in 2018. The show will run on this summer, Thursdays through Saturdays, starting at 9 p.m. Chicago is a site of celebration this weekend for an organization that says a plant-based diet is better for people and the planet. Gene Bowers, president and co-founder of Farm Sanctuary, and says even one of Chicago's food staples, the hot dog, is going green.
18: There are various different kinds of veggie hot dog brands now available, and there are even folks that take carrots and grill them and spice them and use those as hot dogs instead of, you know, the meat that comes from these slaughterhouses and includes all kinds of different byproducts of animals. So there's a lot of different ways to explore vegan cuisine.
2: Farm Sanctuary operates animal sanctuaries in several states. It's having celebrations this weekend in Winnetka and on Chicago's South Side. Still ahead, we'll bring you business news at 6:52.
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23: Oh, my God.
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2: 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We'll bring you traffic and weather together next at 6:56.
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2: 6:58, time for traffic and weather together on the 8th with Mike Allison.
3: Well, starting with I-57, your inbound side seeing just a bit of a delay as you're approaching Halstead. We had a crash. You were down to one lane for just a couple of minutes. Sounds like crews have already gotten everything out of the way, and you are back on the move now. 18 minutes in from I-80, still just 15 to make it out. Looking elsewhere, good news on the Dan Ryan on your outbound side. We had a crash taking out your left lane at Roosevelt. That is now gone, and you're back to just 12 minutes out to the split. Inbound still a little bit tight approaching Roosevelt, so 14 minutes to make it downtown. Even more good news, the inbound side of the Eisenhower, our earlier crash near Homan, is gone, and that delay is just about gone as well. 33 in from I-90, 31 on your outbound side. Back over to the Edens, that's still clear in both directions. The Kennedy outbound, still tight, Lawrence to Bryn Mawr, that's overnight road work in the left lane. 18 minutes on your way out to O'Hare, just 15 to make it back in. Your next traffic report's at 7:08 on News Radio 105.9 WBBM.
2: The WBBM AccuWeather forecast for today. We're definitely going to have more clouds than sun, and yes, some rain and thunderstorms scattered about, mainly south and west of the city, with a high today of 85 degrees. Should settle in the mid to low 60s overnight. Now, not quite as hot or humid tomorrow, though we do still get some rain and thunderstorms in spots. Tomorrow's high near 80 degrees. It's 72 now at O'Hare, also 72 degrees along the lakefront.
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2: Coming up in the next half hour on News Radio WBBM, Bears fans giving their 2 cents on the news, the team moving forward with a move to Indiana. Meantime, Illinois Senator Dick Durbin says the team should be more loyal to its home state. Plus, President Trump claims, without any evidence, that slow vote count in some California primaries is because Democrats are cheating. More on that just ahead from ABC News. WBBM Sports, Cubs got pounced by the Giants, an 18-3 loss, while the Sox fell to the Phillies 8-6. AccuWeather says it's cloudy, rainy out there today with a high of 85. 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
6: From ABC News, I'm Chuck Severson. California's slow election count has become a federal case, says ABC's Alex Stone in Los Angeles.
7: Without any evidence, President Trump claims a slow vote count here is because Democrats are cheating and trying to steal votes away from Republicans. And he said the U.S. attorney will investigate. The U.S. attorney here in L.A. says there are multiple election fraud investigations underway. Republican gubernatorial candidate Steve Hilton, who is leading in the vote count.
9: Mail-in ballots must arrive by Election Day if they're going to be counted.
7: Says California's slow voting process, which allows mail-in ballots to arrive up to a week after Election Day, needs to be updated.
6: Ahead of Maine's Democratic primary for U.S. Senate, frontrunner Graham Plattner has two identified women in a New York Times article claiming they were physically abused by him during their relationships. Plattner last night saying he spoke publicly about his issues in the past.
16: As I shared my personal journey through PTSD and darkness of recovery and accountability and growth, Maine had my back.
6: Bahrain's government says that Iran fired missiles and drones towards it in Kuwait today. The U.S. military says all were shot down, except one which missed its target. Another nail-biter of a game last night in the NBA Finals. Game 2 in San Antonio, the Spurs versus the New York Knicks. ABC's Ryan Field.
23: We were all tied up at 104. Then with 12 seconds left, one of the wildest plays you will ever see with a game on the line. Victor Wembanyama's pass off the back of Stephon Castle. Brunson gets it, is fouled, makes one free throw to take the lead. Wemby with one final shot with the game on the line, and it's no good. The Knicks somehow, some way, pull off an incredible win.
6: 105-104, Game 3 Monday night in New York. The Knicks lead the series 2-0. 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
6: The Pentagon categorizes religions in the armed services, reducing the list from 200 to 31. ABC News senior Pentagon reporter Louis Martinez.
11: As the Pentagon acknowledges that this reduction, this consolidation is taking place, they note that, look, we accept all religious faiths. We are not imposing on any real specific religion. What this is all about are specific two-letter religious codes that, it's in other words, shorthand that chaplains can use to determine what members of which faiths belong to the units that they're serving.
6: A year after being found not guilty of murdering her Boston police officer boyfriend, Karen Reed is suing, accusing the police of misconduct. ABC News chief investigative correspondent Aaron Katursky.
12: Reed's lawsuit includes vile and racist messages she says are from the lead investigator, former state trooper Michael Proctor, disparaging women, Asian Americans, Hispanics, Jews, and Black Americans.
15: That person, in their core, cannot logically, objectively investigate someone.
12: A federal investigation into the handling of Reed's case ended with no charges, but her attorneys say they uncovered many more messages the feds never saw.
17: The Massachusetts State Police denounced the messages and fired the trooper.
6: Proctor's lawyers said Reed is trying to distract from her own conduct. Robot makers in China say they have thousands of orders from government and businesses for humanoid robots that can do manual labor. Chuck Sievertson, ABC News.
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19: Good morning. It's 7:05 on Saturday, June 6, 2026. I'm Renita Young, and thank you for joining us this weekend. Today, we'll see more clouds than sun. AccuWeather says we'll reach a high of 85 degrees with warm and humid weather, with a thunderstorm in the mix, mainly south and west of Chicago. Tonight, we're going mostly cloudy with still rather humid temperatures, especially earlier in the day. We're going down to a low of 64. We'll check out the AccuWeather 5-day forecast in 10 minutes. But first, our top local story on News Radio WBBM. Bears fans could be heading to Northwest Indiana in a few years to see the team's home games. The Bears announced yesterday that its board of directors had advanced a plan to build a stadium in Hammond. Now, it's not a done deal yet, but Indiana Governor Mike Braun is already rolling out the welcome mat. He tells Colin Cowherd on Fox Sports One it'll be easier for many fans to get to Hammond.
21: It was a logistics feat to get to Soldiers Field. Yeah. And think about how much more stadium you're going to get built for the money in a place that's got a much lower cost of living in an economy that's on fire.
19: Hammond Mayor Thomas McDermott says the entire region will benefit from the Bears' investment. The team still owns the old Arlington Heights racetrack, though. That's been considered for a future stadium. The Bears paid just under $200 million for that property back in 2023. The Bears' announcement that they are leaning toward a move in Indiana is not sitting well with a U.S. senator.
29: The notion that they'd pick up and leave the state is troubling to me.
30: Illinois Senator Dick Durbin, like a lot of Bears fans, says the team should be more loyal to Chicago and Illinois, but there is no federal money to save the day.
29: The House passed a bill. It sat in the Senate. They couldn't pass it there. The Senate passed a bill it couldn't pass in the House. There was a genuine, sincere effort made to find an accommodation for the Bears. The problem, of course, is that they're talking about tens of millions of dollars of property tax relief. It goes way beyond what most people think a prosperous, profitable team like that should be asking. I can tell you there's no federal component. Nobody's suggested one. They shouldn't even think of it. It isn't going to happen.
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0: Chicago Mayor Brandon Johnson released a statement saying he'll believe it when he sees shovels in the ground. From endless road repairs to higher fares, your commute keeps changing. 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It's 7:08. That means it's time for traffic and weather together on the 8s. We're watching some road work on the Kennedy. And with more, here's Mike Allison.
3: Yeah, the outbound side of the Kennedy, seeing a delay right now from Lawrence out to Bryn Mawr. Some overnight road work still has your left lane blocked until 8 a.m. We are also now getting word of a crash possibly in that zone right there. Crews on their way to check it out. If you already have eyes on the scene, though, you can always give us a call. The WBBM Mercedes-Benz of Hoffman Estates Traffic Tip Line, 855-780. Road. Right now, looking at about 20 minutes on your way out to O'Hare. If you're coming inbound, though, everything's in the clear. Just 15 minutes from O'Hare to downtown. Over on the Edens, you are still clear in both directions. That means 15 minutes between Lake Hook and the Kennedy Junction. On the Eisenhower, you are now clear either way. 31 minutes between the Jane Addams and the Jane Byrne Interchange. On the Stevenson, your inbound side a little bit tight, approaching that Dan Ryan ramp. That makes it 27 minutes in from 355. Just 25 to get back out to the Veterans. The Dan Ryan, your inbound side, a little bit slow between Canalport and Roosevelt. That's about it, though. 14 minutes to make it downtown, and still just 12 if you're heading out to the Split. I-57 moving well either way at 15 minutes apiece. The Bishop Ford also in the clear. Looking at DuSable Lakeshore Drive, it is a little bit busy now throughout the Grant Park area, and then your normal slowdown at Chicago Avenue. Looking at your towways, they are all traveling at their posted speeds, and Northwest Indiana's nice and quiet. From the Metro Traffic Center, your next report, 7:18 on News Radio 105.9 WBBM.
0: Thank you, Mike. AccuWeather says we'll see more clouds than sunshine today. It'll be warm and humid with a thunderstorm in the mix, mainly toward the south and west parts of Chicago. We're going up to a high of 85 degrees, and tonight mostly cloudy, still rather humid, especially earlier in the evening, going down to a low of 64 degrees. Right now in Calumet City, it's 72 degrees. Out in Alsip, it's 73. And in Dalton, it's 72. 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
0: A 10-year veteran of the Cicero Police Department has been released from the hospital nearly 2 months after he was injured in the line of duty.
8: Officer Ray Ramos suffered serious injuries when the police car he was a passenger in crashed into a semi near Roosevelt and Cicero on April 6th. The officers had been chasing a car suspected in a burglary at the time of the crash. While the officer who was driving was treated and released that day, Officer Ramos has been undergoing rehab at Shirley Ryan Ability Lab. On Thursday, however, with the support of fellow officers lining the way, Officer Ramos was released to continue his recovery at home. Haley Hansen, News Radio 105.9 WBBM.
0: And at 7-Eleven, Chicago's Lakeshore is about to get a new tenant. The first completely new hospital be built on the city's south side in years. WBBM political editor Jeff Buckles reports.
13: This community truly shaped who I am.
14: Advocate Health Board Chair Michelle Richardson says she raised her family on the city's south side and called this week's groundbreaking for the new Trinity Hospital at 80th and DuSable Lakeshore Drive especially meaningful.
13: People want care. They want the same care on the south side that they could get on the north side.
14: The new five-story, 53-bed hospital will have a 16-room emergency department and will serve South Shore and the new Illinois Quantum and Microelectronics Park nearby. It'll replace the existing Trinity Hospital at 93rd and Yates. Mayor Brandon Johnson says it represents more than just a building.
20: We celebrate a promise being fulfilled.
2: We celebrate the community being seen.
14: 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Jeff Buckles, News Radio 105.9. WBBM.
0: The project is part of Advocates' $1 billion investment to expand access to care across Chicago's South Side. And a man riding a bicycle was struck and killed by a vehicle in Bridgeport yesterday afternoon. Police say the crash happened around 4:40 p.m. near 32nd and Halsted. The 35-year-old man was taken to a nearby hospital where he was later pronounced dead. And we're still waiting for more details from police. And the FBI and ATF are releasing more information about Thursday's incident that shut down much of the Eisenhower Expressway. Officials have determined that the incident, which happened along 290 near Mannheim Road, was an explosion that killed one person. Now, no evidence was found to indicate a vehicle explosion, if it was connected to any other event or anyone else who was involved. But the explosion happened around 10 Thursday morning on the outbound lanes of the expressway and paralyzed traffic on the Eisenhower in the western suburbs for more than 8 hours. We're coming back with your AccuWeather 5-day forecast. 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
0: At 7:15, it's time now for the AccuWeather 5-day forecast, sponsored by Four Seasons Heating, Air Conditioning, Plumbing, Sewer, and Electric. Here's meteorologist Heather Zaire.
22: And we did have some thunderstorms that moved through parts of the city. All of this complex that was around for the overnight hours and so far early this morning is starting to move eastward into Indiana and Michigan. We only have a few spots well south of the city now that in Illinois are still seeing some stormy weather. We'll catch a little bit of a break, but overall, as we go through the day, there will be a thunderstorm in some places. They're going to continue to be most numerous south and west of Chicago. We'll also have more clouds than sun, and it's warm and humid today, the high 85. Partly to mostly cloudy for tonight with a low of 64, then not as humid tomorrow. More clouds than sun, and we'll have a few thunderstorms lingering south and west of Chicago. We'll have a high of 80, although it is going to be cooler along the lake. Heading into Monday, more humid again. Cloudy with an afternoon thunderstorm or two, and any thunderstorm can bring flooding, especially south and west of Chicago, where again the storms are most numerous. We'll have a high of 82. Humid then for Tuesday and Wednesday with clouds and sun, and it's going to be turning warmer. Just a slight chance of a thunderstorm each day. High 87 on Tuesday and 91 on Wednesday. 73 at O'Hare and Midway right now, 72 at the lake. I'm AccuWeather meteorologist Heather Zaire.
0: Thank you, Heather. In less than 10 minutes, we'll have this hour's smart quiz question. And today's prize, a family four-pack to the Brick World Lego Exposition on June 20th. 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And it's time now for sports. Now, Friday's opener against the San Francisco Giants was one to forget for the Cubs after an 18-3 beat down on the north side. The first game back for starter Edward Cabrera did not go to plan, with the right-hander allowing 8 earned runs and just under 4 innings in his return. Now, Cabrera noted feeling better through his interpreter post-game, but the Cubs were out of answers yesterday.
6: Yeah, I would say I definitely felt like I came back stronger. That time off just helped me be able to get stronger, and you know, the results in terms of that, you know, showed themselves. In, you know, it was a bit since last year that I had touched last year that I had touched 100. So in terms of that, you know, the results were there. So I definitely felt like I felt stronger coming back.
0: Let's go over to baseball, because Game 2 of the NBA Finals saw the Knicks stun the Spurs for a second straight time on their home court. San Antonio dropped both games at home after coming back in yesterday's 105-104 finish. And that's a look at your sports at 16 and 46 past each hour. WBBM News Time at 7:18. That means it's time for traffic and weather together on the 8th, sponsored by Chicago's North Shore Convention and Visitors Bureau. Here's Mike Allison.
3: Well, having some trouble right now on I-57. This is on your inbound side. You're starting to get pretty tight as you're approaching Halstead. We've had a couple of crashes come and go this morning, and it sounds like we have our third crash taking out, it sounds like, the left lane just before you hit Halstead. Crews just arriving to the scene now, so hopefully have this one cleared rather quickly as well. Right now, 20 minutes to make it into the Dan Ryan, just 15 on your way back out. Reminder, these roads are slippery this morning, so use some extra caution, especially through the curves. Looking elsewhere, the Edens, that's fine in both directions. The Kennedy inbound is still clear, but outbound you're pretty tight. Lawrence to Bryn Mawr, we have some overnight road work taking out that left lane. 9 minutes to make it out to Montrose, but we're up to 20 minutes now on your way out to the airport. Looking at I-90, that's the O'Hare extension, both eastbound and westbound moving along just fine. The Eisenhower also in the clear, 31 minutes either way between I-90 and the Jane Byrne interchange. The Stevenson, your inbound side, has just a slight slowdown approaching the ramp to the Dan Ryan. That'll make it 27 in from the Veterans and still just 25 on your way out. Looking at the Dan Ryan itself, coming inbound a little bit tight. This is from Canalport to Roosevelt, 14 minutes in, 12 to get back out. And on the Bishop Ford, you are still clear in both directions. 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
0: Thank you, Mike. AccuWeather says we'll see a warm and humid day today. And for more, here's meteorologist Heather Zier.
10: Say we do get a Super Bowl, right?
0: And on that note, it's 7:20. Our top story this hour.
10: They're going to stay in Hammond, or are they going to stay here?
0: As the Bears indicate they may prefer a move to Indiana, fans are sharing their opinions. We'll have much more on this story coming up at 7:31. And time now for your real estate minute.
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0: This hour's weekend news quiz question at 7:21. WBBM got a tour of the new Obama Presidential Center this week ahead of its opening to the public on June 19th. What neighborhood is the Obama Center located in? The lines are now open, and we'll start with the seventh caller at our WBBM contest line, 1-866-780-QUIZ. That's 866-780-7849. And today's prize is a multi-pack, a pack of four to the Brick World Lego Exposition on June 20th and 21st at the Renaissance Schaumburg Hotel and Convention Center, provided by Brick World. 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We're coming back with your small business report, WBBM News Time at 7:22.
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15: Caitlin Watterson says she owes her career to a summer internship. Watterson got to spend a summer working for a high-end beauty brand in New York City. And 20 years later, she still recalls her boss offering her a full-time job. She went on to build a career in marketing, starting her own agency, 56, in late 2020, where at times she managed interns of her own. But as a solo entrepreneur now, she has also spent hours tracking down unfinished work and teaching college students what was right and what was wrong. All the while, artificial intelligence could do more and more of the tasks she delegated to the interns and faster. According to an annual Drexel University study on college hiring trends, roughly 20% of companies say they'll either hire fewer interns or forego internships altogether this year. The smaller companies especially are wondering whether taking on interns is worth the effort. With the Bloomberg Small Business Report, John Tucker, News Radio, 105.9 WBBM.
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0: Traffic and weather together on the 8th. There's some delays on I-80. With more, here's Mike Allison.
21: Yeah, we have some road work set up on both sides of I-80 still this morning. On your eastbound side, pretty tight. Center Street over to Richards. This is a weekend-long road work project. Left lane's closed. Not going to reopen until 5 a.m. on Monday. If you're headed westbound, also tight between Richards and Center. Good news is this is overnight road work in the left lane. Scheduled to be picked up in about a half hour, so some relief on the way there. Looking elsewhere on your expressways, good news on the inbound side of I-57. We had a crash at Halstead taking out a lane. Sounds like crews got everything out of the way. All your lanes now back on the move. 17 in from I-80 and still just 15 to make it back out. Over on the Edens, you're doing just fine in both directions this morning. The Kennedy coming inbound is clear, but outbound some slow spots still between Lawrence and Bryn Mawr. Overnight roadwork has that left lane blocked until 8 a.m. 9 minutes out to Montrose, 18 to make it out to the airport. Iowa 90 still moving along okay in both directions. The Eisenhower, your inbound side, seeing some slow pockets here and there between Des Plaines and Austin. 33 in from I-90, 15 in from Mannheim. Outbound is wide open. From the Metro Traffic Center, your next report's going to be 738 on News Radio 105.9 WBBM.
0: Thank you, Mike. AccuWeather says we're going up to a high of 85 degrees today. More suns than cloud, though. Warm and humid, especially earlier in the evening. We'll see even more humidity, going down to a low of 64 degrees during the evening. And watch out also for thunderstorms, mainly south and west of Chicago. Right now at O'Hare, it's 73. At the lakefront, it's 71 degrees. And out in Homewood, it's 73. WBBM News time, it's 7:30.
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0: Good morning. I'm Renita Young. It's 7:30 on Saturday, June 6, 2026, and these are the top stories on News Radio WBBM. Bears fans have some strong opinions after the team says it's moving forward with a move to Indiana. A Chicago Rail line is giving the thumbs up to the Bears announcement. Democrat Javier Becerra is advancing to the general election in the California governor's race. Plus, in a stronger showing that's expected, U.S. employees added more than 170,000 jobs last month. WBBM Sports. The Cubs got pounced by the Giants 18-3. The Sox fell to the Phillies 8-6. And AccuWeather says we're going up to a high of 85 degrees today, tapping out at a low of 64. WBBM News time, it's 7:31. Bears President Kevin Warren has reportedly told lawmakers in Illinois that he's willing to continue talking about a possible future in the state, despite the team's announcement that its board of directors has advanced a stadium proposal in Hammond, Indiana. Now, Chicago Mayor Brandon Johnson released a statement downplaying the news. He says he's waiting to see shovels in the ground. We asked people, though, downtown, what they think about the team's potential move.
23: Am I happy about it? No, because it's a further commute. But it's going to be a better stadium. It's going to open them up to have the Super Bowl. things like that.
2: I kind of figured it was going to go that way after we kind of heard what went down in Arlington, but I had a few bets with a few people, so I guess they won.
10: Nothing against the people of Hammond, but, you know, they don't have the infrastructure, so I think people are still going to be coming here. Say we do get a Super Bowl, right? Are they going to stay in Hammond, or are they going to stay here?
0: Indiana has promised the Bears a nearly $1 billion incentive. Now, and Indiana has also suggested it could help the Bears cover the cost of getting out of its Soldier Field lease early. It currently runs through 2033, and nothing's a done deal yet. The discussions between the Bears and Illinois officials continue.

0: Commuter Rail Line is throwing its support behind an Indiana Bears stadium.
1: South Shore Line officials say they're encouraged by the recent developments involving the Chicago Bears exploration of a new stadium location in Hammond. The rail line operates between Millennium Station downtown and the South Bend, Indiana Airport. A statement from the agency says a Northwest Indiana Bears stadium presents a significant opportunity to enhance regional accessibility and

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2: The country gained 172,000 jobs, nearly double what analysts were predicting. ABC's Taylor Dunn has more on where we see job growth and where we didn't.
3: Leisure and hospitality went on a hiring spree in May, adding 70,000 jobs, including 48,000 just in food services and drinking places alone. Local government also saw a strong month, and healthcare continues to show strong gains. Meanwhile, we're continuing to see a decline or stagnation in white-collar jobs. Financial activities took the biggest hit, declining by 22,000 jobs in May, and now down 107,000 jobs since a recent peak in May of 2025.
2: Meantime, average hourly earnings grew 3.4% from a year earlier, the slowest rate since August 2021. And President Trump's new pick for acting director of national intelligence, Bill Pulte, has been in charge of the Federal Housing Authority, where he reduced the staff by 25%. President Trump told reporters on Air Force One on Friday that he'd like to see that happen at DNI. Here's ABC Chief White House correspondent Mary Bruce.
4: Trump has made it clear that Bill Pulte is not his permanent pick for the job. He says he has five people in mind. The question now, when does the president make that announcement public? How long will it take his nominee to be confirmed? And what does Bill Pulte do at the agency in the meantime?
2: Under Pulte's predecessor, Tulsi Gabbard, the DNI office had already taken steps to scale back its size. We're coming back with your low gas prices. WBBM News time at 7:35.
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0: 77. It's 7:38. Traffic and weather together on the 8. There's still some delays on I-80. With more, here's Mike Allison.
1: Yeah, it's a busy morning in the Joliet area on both sides of I-80. The left lane is blocked both directions between Center Street and Richards, really slowing you down. On the eastbound side, this is a weekend-long roadwork project, so not going to reopen until 5 a.m. on Monday. Westbound, the good news is this is scheduled to be picked up at 8 a.m., so hopefully some relief coming soon. Looking elsewhere, Northwest Indiana, 8094, 94, 65, the toll road, and the Skyway, all doing just fine. On your Illinois expressways, the Eden says clear in both directions. The Kennedy inbound is okay. Outbound, we do have some residual delays between Lawrence and Bryn Mawr. We had some overnight road work in the left lane. Looks like crews have just picked it up. 9 minutes out to Montrose, 17 on your way out to the airport. On Iowa 90, that's the O'Hare extension. Eastbound and westbound, both still moving along okay. The Eisenhower, your inbound side starting to fill in between 1st and Harlem. We're up to 35 minutes now to make it in from I-90, 17 in from Mannheim. Outbound still in the clear. On the Stevenson, your inbound side, just a tap of the brakes right as you're approaching the ramp to the Dan Ryan. It's a 28-minute trip in from the Veterans. Outbound's doing okay. The Dan Ryan, you're now clear. 12 minutes in and 12 to get back out. 57 inbound, our earlier crash at Halstead is gone and the delays went with it. And if you're on the Bishop Ford, you are moving along just fine in both directions. From the Metro Traffic Center, your next report's 7:48 on News Radio 105.9 WBBM.
2: There's not much left of the showers and thunderstorms that were around for the overnight hours, and what is left is going to move away over the next 15 to 30 minutes. That's going to give us a little bit of a break for several hours before a thunderstorm or two returns, mostly in areas south and west of Chicago during the day. It will have more clouds than sun otherwise, and it's going to be warm and humid with a high of 85. Some clouds and a low of 64 tonight, then not too humid tomorrow. We'll have more clouds than sun, along with a few thunderstorms. It'll stay south and west of Chicago. The high will be 80, but it is going to be cooler along the lake. High 82, cloudy and more humid again on Monday. Afternoon thunderstorms are back. Watch for flooding, especially south and west of Chicago, where the storms are most numerous again. And then for Tuesday and Wednesday, it'll be warm and humid with clouds and sun. A slight chance of a thunderstorm each day, with a high of 87 on Tuesday and 91 on Wednesday. 73 at O'Hare and Midway right now, 72 at the lake. I'm AccuWeather meteorologist Heather Zayer.
0: Thank you, Mike and Heather. And this hour's weekend news quiz question. WBBM got a tour of the new Obama Presidential Center this week ahead of its opening to the public on June 19th. What neighborhood is the Obama Center located in? The answer is Jackson Park. And Paul Sortel from Wilmette gave us the correct answer. Congratulations, Paul. You've just won a family four-pack to the Brick World Lego Exposition on June 20th and 21st at the Renaissance Schaumburg Hotel Convention and or Hotel and Convention Centers provided by Brick World. 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And make sure you listen next hour at 8:22 for another smart quiz question. WBBM News Time, it's 7:41. Now, an industrial accident overseas should not impact the supply of fireworks available for the 4th of July.
3: Bruce Zolden, president and CEO of Phantom Fireworks in Youngstown, Ohio, says he spent years preparing for America 250.
4: Actually, the last 2.5 years.
3: A deadly accident at a fireworks factory in China killed at least 37 people in early May. Some nearby factories were shut down so officials could conduct safety inspections.
4: All the fireworks are in America now. Fortunately, most 90-some percent that were ordered for this year are in, and hopefully there'll be a 4th of July next year with fireworks. We don't know when those factories will reopen in China.
3: He expects sales this year to increase by 20 to 40% compared to last summer. 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
0: At 7:45, McDonald's just announced a big change to its drive-thrus. The Chicago-based company says it's testing an AI-based operating system called Arch IQ, which would take people's orders instead of human employees. Now, this isn't the first time McDonald's has tried AI-powered drive-thrus. The company abandoned its partnership with IBM in 2024 and removed the AI order taker from the 100 locations where it was being tested. Another scary movie is coming to the box office, but there might be more laughs than screams. The latest horror parody in Paramount's Scary Movie franchise is hitting theaters this weekend. It's made about $7.7 million in previews, and Paramount is projecting a $40 million opening. WBBM News Time, it's 7:46, which means it's time for sports. Now, it was a long afternoon on the north side Friday for the Cubs in their weekend opener against the Giants. San Francisco put together a strong outing against the Cubs starter, Edward Cabrera, in his return back on the mound, tagging him for 8 earned runs in their 18-3 win. Cabrera was off from the start, allowing 2 earned in the opening frame. He talked through an interpreter post-game about the outing.
10: Yeah, just for me personally, it bothers me because I'm a competitive person. I'm a person that doesn't like to lose. So whenever I go out there, because I'm just a type of person that I like to out compete, and I don't like to lose. That's how I am personally.
0: There wasn't much offense to go around for the Cubs, but Seiya Suzuki got back on track with his 9th home run of the season. He scored twice in the loss, with the Cubs now looking to regroup this afternoon behind starter Ben Brown at 120. Friday's opener in Philadelphia didn't go the White Sox's way after getting a day off before the road trip. The Sox opened up the scoring, but the Phillies responded with a 5-run second inning against Anthony Kay. And the Phillies went on to take game 1 8-6. Now, the Bears took another step toward a potential move to Hammond, Indiana on Friday with the newest statement. The organization announced its board of directors has voted to advance plans for a stadium development project across the state lines. Wrapping up yesterday's WNBA action, the Chicago Sky put an end to their 5-game losing streak with an 85-80 win over the Connecticut Sun. Skylar Diggins dropped 24 points in the Sky's victory out at the Wintrust Arena. That's a look at your sports at 16:46 past each hour. WBBM News Time, it's still 7:47. 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It's 7:48. Traffic and weather together on the 8th. Delays on I-80. With more, here's Mike Allison.
1: Yeah, we have some road work set up on I-80 this morning in both directions throughout the Joliet area, really slowing you down. Eastbound, tight between Center and Richards. This is a weekend-long road work project. That left lane

0: Not going to reopen until 5 a.m. on Monday. If you're headed westbound, also slow. This is from a little before Richards over to Center. Overnight road work still set up in that left lane. Scheduled to be pick up at 8 a.m., but for now, the delay definitely still there. Taking a look at your expressways, the Edens, that's fine in both directions. The Kennedy inbound is clear, but outbound, we do still have a couple of slow pockets between Lawrence and Bryn Mawr. We had some overnight road work. It was in the left lane. Crews picked it up, though, so that delay slowly starting to improve. 9 minutes out to Montrose and 17 on your way out to the airport. On Iowa 90, that's the O'Hare extension. It's moving along just fine, eastbound and westbound. The inbound side of the Eisenhower, we do have a slight delay remaining from First to Des Plaines. 33 in from I-90, no delays on your outbound side. The Stevenson inbound a little bit tight right as you're approaching the Dan Ryan, but that's about it. 27 in from the Veterans and no delays if you're heading outbound. The Dan Ryan, you're clear in both directions. 57 and the Ford also moving along okay. DuSable Lakeshore Drive, slight slowdowns either way at Chicago Avenue, and your tollways all traveling at their posted speeds. Your next traffic report at 7:58 on News Radio 105.9 WBBM.
1: Thank you, Mike. AccuWeather says we're going up to a high of 85 degrees today. It'll be more clouds than sun throughout the day, warm and humid with thunderstorms in the area, but mainly south and west of Chicago. Tonight, we're looking at mostly cloudy skies, still rather humid, especially earlier in the evening, going down to a low of 64. Right now at O'Hare, it's 73 degrees. Out in Hedgewish, it's 73. In Roseland, it's 75. 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
1: The world's largest permanent digital public art platform is debuting its summer series on the Merchandise Mart.
3: The Love Language program kicks off the summer season and will be projected on the Mart throughout the month of June.
4: It's created in celebration of community, the values of joy and love, and how art is a kind of love language, and how we can connect with each other, which is so needed right now.
3: Art of the Mart Executive Director Cynthia Noble says the public art installation is celebrating 8 years this year.
4: The facade of the Merchandise Mart is our projection surface, and the 34 Christie Box projectors are installed across the river, and they cast over a million lumens onto this facade that is a 2.5 acre surface area, which is larger than two American football fields.
3: The programs are projected on the south side of the Merchandise Mart each evening at 9 p.m. The free 30-minute show is best viewed from the jetty section on the Chicago Riverwalk between Wells Street and Franklin. Lisa Fielding, News Radio 105.9 WBBM.
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2: With the FIFA World Cup right around the corner, analysts have been kicking around the numbers to gauge the potential financial impact of the event.
3: The estimates this year are that the World Cup around the world could be result in $80 billion worth of spending.
2: Jennifer Bartashas is a senior analyst at Bloomberg.
3: The United States, we're not such a big soccer country, so it's going to be very interesting to see how having the tournament here plays out with regards to that anticipated spend.
2: She says Nike and Adidas stand to benefit if fans go out and buy jerseys.
3: Adidas and Nike are the ones who have the kits, the uniforms, for the most teams that are in the cup.
2: But seeing a game in person won't come cheap, and Bartasha says that for the average fan, the price of entry is way out of reach.
3: As we get closer to the tournament, part of what we'll be seeing is, you know, do those prices come down to help improve engagement and get people in the stadia and get them excited about the tournament?
2: The World Cup starts June 11th and runs through July 19th. With business at 23 and 53, from the Bloomberg Newsroom, Gina Cervetti, News Radio 105.9 WBBM.
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4: It's 7:58 on WBBM News Radio. Time now for your traffic and weather together on the 8th. We're still following those delays on I-80. For more, here's Mike Allison.
12: Yeah, we have some road work set up on both sides of I-80 this morning. You're tight either way between Center Street and Richards. Your left lane blocked in both directions. The eastbound side, a weekend-long road work project, should be picked

0: up at 5 a.m. on Monday. Westbound is supposed to be picked up in about 2 minutes here, but it doesn't look like that's going to happen, so hopefully it'll be picked up soon. Looking elsewhere, DuSable Lakeshore Drive southbound starting to get pretty tight as you make your way through the Oak Street curve. Getting reports of a crash in the right lane. If you're headed northbound, though, just a little bit tight at Chicago Avenue. Your next traffic report is at 8:08 on News Radio 105.9 WBBM.
1: Thank you, Mike. AccuWeather says we'll see a high today of 85 degrees. We're going down to a low of 64 degrees. Right now at O'Hare, it's 73 degrees. And over in Calumet City, it's 73 degrees as well. 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
3: This is Mike Krauser. Police investigate the death of a cyclist who was doored before getting hit by a truck in Bridgeport.
1: Plus, a federal prosecutor says he's investigating what he calls California's historically low voting, slow voting process. This story is up next from ABC News. WBBM Sports, the Cubs got pounced by the Giants 18-3. The Sox fell to the Phillies 8-6. And AccuWeather says we're going up to a high of 85 degrees, down to a low tonight of 64 degrees, thunderstorms throughout. And WBBM right now, it's 8 o'clock.
4: From ABC News, I'm Chuck Sievertson. While hiring remains strong, which means paychecks, Americans are spending more of that pay on gasoline and all the items that higher fuel costs make more expensive. Inflation surging at the fastest pace in 3 years. ABC's Olivia Rubin.
5: Heading into the summer, Americans also facing about a 40% price increase at the pump due to the war in Iran.
6: I have to be very careful and very cautious on how and where I go throughout my day to make sure I'm not overusing my gas.
5: The average gallon of gas now $4.22, according to AAA, an increase of $1.26 per gallon since the war began.
4: Cause of the higher gas prices, the Iran war, which still has no deal to end it, or Iran's nuclear ambitions. A ceasefire is now 2 months long with some occasional firing, like today. Bahrain's government says that Iran fired missiles and drones towards it and Kuwait. The U.S. military says all were shot down except one which missed its target. California's slow election count has become a federal case. The U.S. attorney in Los Angeles says there are several election fraud investigations underway, though so far he's not citing evidence. California historically allows more time for mail-in ballots to arrive. Ending in another close suspense, full contest last night, Game 2 of the NBA Finals in San Antonio. Spurs and New York Knicks were tied at 104 each with 12 seconds left. ABC's Ryan Field.
7: Victor Wembanyama's pass off the back of Stephon Castle. Brunson gets it, is fouled, makes one free throw to take the lead. Wemby with one final shot with the game on the line, and it's no good. 105-104, the final. That is now 13 wins in a row for the Knicks.
4: Game 3, Monday night in New York. 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
4: Israeli troops killed a 7-month-old Palestinian boy after firing at his parents' car in the occupied West Bank, says the Palestinian Health Ministry. The parents were wounded. The Israeli military says it's reviewing the incident, adding that soldiers shot at a vehicle that looked like it was speeding toward them. Israeli air attacks in southern Lebanon today killed 9 people, including 3 members of the Lebanese military, said the Lebanese army and state media. This days after the two sides reached a new ceasefire deal. Can pandas do what shows of military force have not? A pair of red pandas arrived at Taiwan's Taipei City Zoo today from China's Shanghai Zoo. It's the first zoo exchanges between Taiwan and China in over a decade. Classic TV obituary.
10: Anthony Head is best known for playing the mentor Giles on the series Buffy the Vampire Slayer.
11: You are the Slayer. Lives depend upon you.
10: Later appearing in shows like Merlin and Ted Lasso.
12: Not all Ted's fault. My ex-wife's the one who brought the hillbilly to our shores.
10: Even acting alongside Meryl Streep in the film The Iron Lady. His daughter's telling the BBC that Head passed away due to complications from pneumonia. He was 72. Mike Dubusky, ABC News.
4: An online joke that's drawn millions of supporters on social media in India. A youth-driven protest political party called the Cockroaches is holding its first demonstration in New Delhi today. It demands action over education, jobs, and economic issues. Chuck Sievertson, ABC News.
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13: It's 8:04, Saturday, June 6th. Good morning. So glad to have you with us. I'm Rachel Pearson, and it's currently 74 degrees in Chicago. Cloudy skies. We're starting to get a little bit of sunshine now that this rain system's moved out of our area. But we're not done with the precipitation just yet. A chance for some thunderstorms later on in the day. We'll head up to a high of 85 degrees. Tell you how long this rain will last in your AccuWeather 5-day forecast coming up at 8:15. Our top local story on News Radio WBBM. It's not just fans reacting to the Bears' potential move across state lines. A U.S. senator's weighing in after the team's board of directors announced their intent on a new stadium now in Hammond, Indiana. WBBM's Terry Keschner reports.
14: Illinois Senator Dick Durbin is echoing the thoughts of many Bears fans.
15: It really is kind of frustrating in a way.
14: And Durbin says there is no federal money to help keep the Bears in Chicago.
15: With all the fan loyalty for the Bears over the years, the notion that they'd pick up and leave the state is troubling to me. I think they ought to make a special effort to find a way to keep the team first, if possible, in the city of Chicago, but if not, in the state of Illinois. I have nothing against Indiana, but I think there's been sufficient loyalty coming out of Illinois for the Chicago Bears for decades that it warrants they're spending some time to find a solution that's Illinois-based.
14: Terry Keschner, News Radio 105.9 WBBM.
13: Police are investigating a fatal vehicle versus cyclist crash that happened yesterday afternoon in the Bridgeport neighborhood.
3: It happened at about 4:40 p.m. on the 3200 block of South Halsted Street. According to police, a 35-year-old man was riding a bicycle in vehicle traffic. He was in an unprotected bike lane, and according to Streets Blog Chicago, he was doored. Someone opened a vehicle door. The cyclist tried to swerve out of the way. He hit the door and was thrown from the bike into the path of a truck. He was taken to Stroger Hospital, where he was pronounced dead. The drivers involved stayed at the scene. The police major accidents unit is investigating. The bike lane advocacy group Bike Grid Now says it's another incident that shows that painting lines on streets for bike lanes is not acceptable. Mike Krauser, News Radio, 105.9 WBBM.
13: We're expecting an update later this morning on a large police presence in King County overnight. Carpentersville Police asking people to avoid the area of Route 25 and Kings Road as officers investigate an incident near La Ilusion Restaurant and Bar. Video from the scene shows a heavy police presence, shattered glass, and what appears to be bullet holes in that building. Now, authorities haven't released details about what happened. Also unclear if anyone was injured, but police say there is no ongoing threat to the public, though that intersection is closed as the investigation continues. A South Suburban man facing serious felony charges after Chicago police say he sexually assaulted an 8-year-old boy and unlawfully restrained an 11-year-old boy on the city's northwest side. Investigators say 19-year-old Darren Powell of Crete was arrested earlier this week after being identified as a suspect who allegedly attacked the boys May 29th near Cicero and Byron. That's in the Pullman neighborhood. Powell charged with predatory criminal sexual assault of a child under 13 and unlawful restraint. 8:08, time now for traffic and weather together on the 8th with Mike Allison.
0: Well, we're seeing some delays in the Joliet area this morning. I-80 on your eastbound side, tight from before Center Street over to Richards. This is a weekend-long roadwork project. That left lane is blocked, not going to reopen until 5 a.m. on Monday. If you're headed westbound, seeing some delays as you approach Richards, we had some overnight roadwork set up in that left lane. Was supposed to be picked up at 8 a.m. Sounds like it's going to take just a little bit longer to get it all cleaned up. Looking elsewhere, on DuSable Lakeshore Drive, if you're heading southbound, things are pretty heavy here as you make your way through the Oak Street curve. Getting reports of a crash, sounds like it's the right lane blocked. If you have eyes on the scene, you can always give us a call. The WBBM Mercedes-Benz of Hoffman Estates traffic tip line number, 855-780-ROAD. On your northbound side, just a very slight delay as you're approaching Chicago Avenue. On your expressways, the Eden's nice and quiet in both directions. The Kennedy coming inbound, you're fine. Outbound, it is just a little bit tight right as you're passing Lawrence. That's going to make it 17 minutes to get out to O'Hare. On the O'Hare extension or I-190, eastbound, westbound, both doing okay. The Eisenhower, your inbound side, there is a slight delay as you're passing Austin, but that's about it so far. 33 in from I-90, outbound still in the clear. The Stevenson moving along just fine in both directions. The Dan Ryan in the clear as well, and we're not seeing any delays on 57 or the Bishop Ford. From the Metro Traffic Center, your next report's at 818 on News Radio 105.9 WBBM.
13: The WBBM AccuWeather forecast. We will see more clouds than sun this afternoon. Temperatures pretty hot, also very humid. We'll reach a high of 85 degrees, and that humidity comes with some scattered thunderstorms throughout the day. Those are mainly south and west of Chicago. It'll taper off by tonight. Cloudy skies, still pretty warm with a low 64 degrees. Not quite as cool tomorrow with clouds giving way to some sun. We again have some afternoon thunderstorms and a high of 80 degrees. Right now it's 74 at O'Hare, also 74 degrees at Midway, 73 in Wheeling, and 73 along the lakefront. Headed up to a high today near 85, it's 810.
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13: He was injured in a police chase. A Chicago area police officer is back home recovering.
19: The accident happened on April 6th as Cicero police officers were chasing a car suspected in a burglary. The officer driving the police car suffered minor injuries. However, the passenger, Officer Ray Ramos, has been recovering from serious injuries at Shirley Ryan Ability Lab. On Thursday, with fellow officers proudly standing by his side, Officer Ramos was released from the hospital to continue his recovery at home. A native of Cicero, Officer Ramos has been with the department for a decade. Haley Hansen, News Radio 105.9 WBBM.
13: We're learning more about what led up to a double stabbing in the Loop yesterday. A 24-year-old woman was sexually assaulted while walking near Staten Lake around 4 p.m., That's when Chicago police say the suspected attacker, a 31-year-old man, got into an argument with a 25-year-old man. And during that confrontation, a 36-year-old woman allegedly stabbed both those men, one in the eye, the other in the wrist. They were taken to Northwestern Hospital, expected to be okay. So far, no charges have been announced. 2 days after massive law enforcement response shut down the Eisenhower for several hours, federal investigators say a deadly explosion has killed one person near I-290 and Mannheim Road. The FBI and ATF say that blast happened inside the vehicle as it was parked in the outbound lanes Thursday morning. Now, there's no evidence the explosion was connected to any other incident.

0: And investigators say no other people were involved. Still, that scene drew bomb squads and specialized federal teams keeping parts of that expressway closed for more than 8 hours. The Cook County Medical Examiner's Office expected to release the victim's identity and cause of death sometime this week. A reminder, when you want to listen to WBBM on your phone, download the free Odyssey app and click the word follow. 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We'll take a look at your AccuWeather 5-day forecast, get an update in sports next. 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
0: 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Here's meteorologist Heather Zehr.
5: We still have a lot of clouds in place across the area right now, but the showers and thunderstorms that were around overnight and into the early part of the morning really moving away quickly now across Indiana, Ohio, and southern portions of Michigan. We're going to be left with more clouds than sun through the day, and it's going to be warm and humid with a high of 85 degrees. We still can't rule out a thunderstorm popping up in some places, though, during the day. That is most likely to happen south and west of Chicago. Tonight will then end up partly to mostly cloudy with a low of 64, and tomorrow won't be too humid. We'll have more clouds than sun, and we'll have a high of 80 degrees. It'll be cooler along the lake, though. Any thunderstorms are going to stay south and west of Chicago. More humid again with afternoon thunderstorms on Monday. Watch for flooding, especially south and west of Chicago. The high will be 82. And then for Tuesday and Wednesday, we'll have clouds and sun. It's going to be humid and turn warmer with a slight chance of a thunderstorm each day. High 87 on Tuesday and 91 on Wednesday. 74 at O'Hare and Midway right now, 72 at the lake. I'm AccuWeather meteorologist Heather Zehr.
0: Be listening to this hour's weekend news quiz question coming your way in just a few minutes. Today's prize, a family four-pack to the Brick World Lego Exposition, June 20th and June 21st at the Renaissance Schaumburg Hotel and Convention Center, provided by Brick World. Again, this hour's weekend news quiz question comes your way at 8:22. It's 8:16. Let's take a look at sports. Now, Thursday night's comeback win, not the jump start the Cubs were hoping for heading into the weekend series against the San Francisco Giants. Cubs starter Edward Cabrera looked pretty rusty in his return to the mound. He allowed 8 earned runs in under 4 innings of work. Talking about his outing through an interpreter after the Cubs' 18-3 loss.
6: Yeah, everything. You know, that's a responsibility that not only I carry myself, but everybody carries. Everybody, you know, we have great players that like to go out to compete. I know they like to go out there and compete as well. So it's something that we are all feeling right now. So it's not just me, it's just us as a collective as well. And we all like to go out there and like I said, win and compete. I know they do.
0: The Cubs did manage to get a few hits yesterday. Seiya Suzuki homering for his 9th run of the season, helping him score 2 of the Cubs' 3 runs. Northsiders are going to try and bounce back this afternoon. They'll send Ben Brown to the mound at a 121st pitch. Now, the White Sox opened up on the road with an 8-6 loss to Philadelphia after a day off. They scored first, but Sox watched the Phillies put up 5 runs in the second inning against lefty Anthony Kaye. Their bullpen couldn't hold down the stretch to pull back in front. They'll continue their series today as well. A move to Hammond, Indiana inched closer for the Bears, the team releasing a statement as the board of directors voted to advance a proposed stadium development project in Hammond, Indiana. And finally, the New York Knicks are up 2-0 in the NBA Finals. Back-to-back road wins over the San Antonio Spurs. Game 2 ending with a 105-104 finish. Victor Wembanyama missing that final shot at the buzzer that would have given the Spurs the win. That's a look at sports at 16 and 46 past each hour. 818. 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Here's Mike Allison.
7: Oh, we're having some trouble right now on DuSable Lakeshore Drive. Your southbound side starting to get very heavy here as you're approaching the Oak Street curve. Crews on the scene cleaning up a earlier crash. Right now, just the left lane is getting by. Sounds like a few vehicles were involved with this one. So again, southbound on the drive, just your left lane open through the Oak Street curve. If you're on the northbound side of the DuSable Lakeshore Drive, everything moving better, but we do have a little bit of a slowdown throughout the Grant Park area, and again, as you're approaching Chicago Avenue. Looking elsewhere, on I-80 on your eastbound side, still seeing some pretty heavy pockets from before Center Street over to Richards. This is a weekend-long roadwork project going on. Your left lane closed, not going to reopen until 5 a.m. on Monday. Good news is on your westbound side, our earlier overnight roadwork that was slowing you down in the same spot has been lifted, and that delay is already gone. In northwest Indiana, everything's moving along just fine this morning. On your Illinois expressways, the Eden's nice and quiet in both directions. The Kennedy inbound is good. Outbound, a slight delay through the Hubbard Street Tunnel. That makes it 11 minutes to Montrose and 17 to get out to the airport. No delays on I-190. The Eisenhower inbound, a couple of slow spots here and there from Des Plaines to Austin. 33 minutes in from I-90, 31 to get back out, and the Stevenson is nice and clear. 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Your next traffic report is at 828 on News Radio 105.9 WBBM.
0: AccuWeather says we're going to have some clouds and breaks of sun. That morning rain has pretty much cleared out of our area, but we might see some afternoon thunderstorms south and west of the city. Our high today, 85 degrees, is going to settle in the mid to low 60s. Then tomorrow, not quite as humid. We still get some clouds and sun, and yes, some thunderstorms in the afternoon with a high 80 degrees. It'll be cooler, at least along the lakefront. It's 74 degrees now at O'Hare and Midway, 73 along the lakefront at 820. Our top story this hour, Bears fans are reacting after the team says it may move forward with a stadium in Indiana after all.
8: The sadness is for some of the fans like my son who's, you know, in love and can't let go. It's not the Chicago Bears anymore.
0: We'll have much more on this story coming up at 8:31. Well, construction crews are now starting work on what leaders say is the first all-new hospital to be built on Chicago's South Side in a century. Executives and politicians broke ground this week on the new Advocate Trinity Hospital. It's at 80th and DuSable Lakeshore Drive. Advocate Health CEO Gene Woods says the design of the new five-story, 53-bed hospital was heavily influenced by conversations with people in the community.
9: The message that we heard was loud and clear. Don't come half-stepping. Don't come temporary. Match the size to the need. And so that's exactly what we're doing. $1 billion investment, a brand new, LEED certified, carbon neutral, technology enabled, waterfront hospital.
0: And when it opens in 3 years, it'll replace the existing Trinity Hospital at 93rd and Yates. Chicago's turning up the volume this weekend as the Chicago Blues Festival returns to Millennium Park. Billed as the largest free blues fest in the world, the annual event celebrates the city's deep blues roots while also spotlighting a new generation of performers. That festival features dozens of artists and performances throughout the weekend, and yes, admission is free. We'll bring you this hour's weekend news quiz question in just 60 seconds.
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12: When you finally find your thing, you want the whole world to know about that thing. So you use a thing called Canva to make it an even bigger and better thing. Whether you want to create flyers for that thing, make presentations for that thing, or design merch for that thing, you can do anything. 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The next thing you know, it's a thing. 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
0: This hour's weekend news quiz question. The world's largest operating steam locomotive made a stop in West Chicago this week. We want to know, what's the train's nickname? The lines are open. We'll start with the seventh caller at our WBBM contest line at 866-780-QUIZ. That's 866-780-7849. Now, today's prize, a family four-pack to the Brick World Lego Exposition on June 20th and June 21st at the Renaissance Schaumburg Hotel and Convention Center, provided by Brick World. 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We'll have the answer, hopefully a win or two, coming up in about 10 minutes. 8:23, and now with business news from Bloomberg, here's Denise Pellegrini.
13: Restaurants, cafes, and food makers have a growing appetite for flavor maxing. You know, those limited edition attention-getting food combos like peanut butter and pickles, bacon-flavored gum, and beer-flavored soup, as they all try to get social media buzz.
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14: In many ways, what a business needs to do is just put out this incredibly bizarre flavor concept, whatever it might be. And then the consumers themselves are the ones to sort of ripple and create that multiplier effect on behalf of the brand. The more absurd, the more they can catch on to this kind of social media circularity.
13: Taco Bell seeing some of the fastest sales growth in the industry as it churns out treats like Poppin' Candy Burrito and Mountain Dew Baja Pie. And the flavor maxing continues to grow as Gen Z spends big on so-called swavery, swicy, or swangy flavor blends.
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0: 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Details of a crash causing some problems on DeSable Lakeshore Drive.
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0: 28. Traffic and weather together on the 8th. 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Here's Mike Allison.
7: Well, we're still having trouble on DuSable Lakeshore Drive.

0: southbound side, pretty heavy here, just past North Avenue down through the Oak Street curve. This is a crash, just the left lane open for now with crews on the scene trying to get everything cleaned up. Your northbound side moving better, but still a little bit tight approaching Chicago Avenue. Looking elsewhere, the tri-state starting to slow down on your southbound side. Things getting pretty tight as you make your way towards that ramp to westbound 88. We have a new crash. It's on the exit ramp there. That left lane is down, so just the right lane getting by on the ramp for now. If you're in the northbound side of the tri-state, everything's doing just fine. In fact, the rest of your tollways are in the clear, but we do still have a slow spot on I-80. This is on your eastbound side, really getting tight now from just past Larkin over to Richard Street. We have some road work taking out your left lane. Not going to reopen until 5 a.m. on Monday, so expect these delays to last all weekend. If you're on the westbound side of I-80, everything's moving along just fine. On your expressways, no delays on the Edens. The Kennedy, not bad at 18 in from O'Hare and 17 on your way back out. The Eisenhower is moving along just fine, and the Stevenson's back to being clear. From the Metro Traffic Center, your next report's at 8:38 on News Radio 105.9 WBBM.
1: We're looking at a pretty cloudy Saturday afternoon, and yes, we'll have some thunderstorms move through later this afternoon. Those systems mainly south and west of the city. Our high 85 degrees is going to drop to a humid 64 tonight. Tomorrow, clouds give way to some sun, but again, a chance for some late day thunderstorms. Tomorrow's high 80 degrees. Currently, it's 74 degrees at O'Hare and Midway, 72 in Waukegan, 73 degrees along the lakefront. All your top stories coming up in less than 30 seconds.
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1: Good morning. I'm Rachel Pearson. These are the top stories on News Radio WBBM. The Bears say they're moving forward with relocating to Indiana. Fans are offering reaction. A Chicago rail line throwing its support behind that announcement.
3: This is Terry Keschner. Federal investigators released more details about Thursday's deadly explosion on the Eisenhower Expressway.
1: And we're also learning more about the victims of a mass shooting on Chicago's South Side. WBBM Sports. Cubs got pounced by the Giants in 18-3. Loss while the White Sox fell to the Phillies 8-6. AccuWeather says it's going to be pretty hot out there today with a high 85 degrees, and we've got quite a bit of humidity to go along with it. Some thunderstorms will move through again this afternoon. Tonight, mostly cloudy with a low 64 degrees. It's 8:31. The News Watch continues, and the Bears may be looking to cross state lines for a new stadium, though the deal's not done just yet. Bears President Kevin Warren has reportedly told lawmakers in Illinois he's willing to continue talks about a possible future in-state, despite the team's board of directors advancing a stadium proposal in Hammond, Indiana. Chicago Mayor Brandon Johnson released a statement downplaying that news, saying he's going to wait to see shovels in the ground. Now, we asked Bears fans in downtown Chicago what they think.
4: The sadness is for some of the fans, like my son, who's, you know, in love and can't let go. It's not the Chicago Bears anymore. And the poor people in Arlington Heights who lost their track and now they're getting nothing.
5: I kind of figured it was going to go that way after we kind of heard what went down in Arlington.
6: We're still Bears fans. I was thinking about it. Am I going to go? I'm debating on if I'm going to go to a game now or not. And I say no now, but when it opens up, more than likely I'll go. And I think everybody else is the same way.
1: Well, Indiana's promised the Bears nearly $1 billion in incentives, also suggesting it could help the Bears cover the cost of getting out of its Soldier Field lease early. That lease currently runs through 2033. Well, officials at a commuter rail agency say they're encouraged by the recent Bears Stadium development.
7: A statement from the South Shore Line, which takes commuters from Millennium Station to South Bend, calls it exciting news for Northwest Indiana and the broader region. It says the potential development creates an opportunity to support increased use of public transportation, helping to reduce roadway congestion while also expanding regional accessibility. The statement ends by saying agency officials will continue working with partners to, quote, explore how transit services can support this potential development. Haley Hansen, News Radio 105.9 WBBM.
1: Federal investigators are releasing more specifics about Thursday's incident, the one that shut down much of the Eisenhower Expressway.
3: An investigation led by the FBI and ATF, along with state and local law enforcement and some other agencies, has determined that the incident on the Eisenhower near Mannheim Road was an explosion that killed one person. No evidence was found to indicate the vehicle explosion was connected to any other event or that anyone else was involved. The explosion happened around 10 o'clock Thursday morning on the outbound lanes of the expressway and paralyzed traffic on the Eisenhower in the western suburbs for more than 8 hours. Terry Keschner, News Radio 105.9 WBBM.
1: Chicago's restaurant community mourning the loss of a well-known chef who was killed in yesterday's mass shooting in the back of the yards. Family members say 42-year-old Isaac Wavy Bradley was leaving after cutting someone's hair and mentoring a young person when that gunfire erupted. Bradley helped launch several Chicago restaurants, was preparing to expand his popular soul rolls product into some major grocery stores. Described as a chef, barber, and entrepreneur, he helped shape Chicago's food scene. Now another man was also killed in that shooting, 5 others wounded, and police are still searching for those suspects. President Donald Trump says that the soon-to-be acting director of national intelligence, Bill Pulte, should cut positions at the office of the

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1: Related to the 2020 election, something that, of course, President Trump likes to talk about a lot, and has said that the idea of having an acting official in this role gives you more power.
2: Well, the Trump administration announced last August that the office's budget will be cut by more than $700 million per year, while also slashing the size of its workforce by 40%. Well, we'll bring you the answer. Hopefully have a winner to this hour's weekend news quiz question next. It's 8:35.
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2: In Palatine, the S&K on Palatine and Quentin is selling gas for $4.39 a gallon. And in Homer Glen, the Citgo over on 159th and Twin Lakes selling gas for $4.15 a gallon. Now 8:38, let's get a look at traffic and weather together on the 8s with Mike Allison.
11: Well, we have some good news on DuSable Lakeshore Drive. On your southbound side, we had a crash in the Oak Street curve. Only the left lane was getting by for a little bit. Good news is, crews got everything out of the way. All your lanes are now reopened, and that delay is just about gone. If you're headed northbound, there is still a very slight delay approaching Chicago Avenue. Unfortunately, still having trouble on the tri-state this morning. That's I-294 on your southbound side. Things are pretty heavy as you're approaching the ramp to westbound 88. We have a crash. It's in the left lane on that ramp. You can still get through. You just got to stick to the right lane as you do so. If you're in the northbound side of the tri-state, everything's doing just fine. In fact, the rest of the tollways

0: all moving along okay. Looking at I-80, your eastbound side still pretty tight from just past Larkin over to Richard Street. We have a weekend-long roadwork project underway. Your left lane is closed until 5 a.m. on Monday. On the westbound side of 80, everything's still moving just fine. Northwest Indiana, nice and quiet at the moment. On your Illinois expressways, the Edens, that's good in both directions. The Kennedy inbound, a little bit tight. Ogden down to about Randolph. 19 minutes in from O'Hare and 13 in from the junction. Outbound, a very slight delay passing the Wintrust mural near North Avenue, and that'll make it 17 minutes out to the airport. No delays on I-190 or on the Eisenhower, and the Stevenson still checking in clear. From the Metro Traffic Center, your next report's at 8:48 on News Radio 105.9 WBBM.
1: WBBM AccuWeather. It's going to stay warm and humid today with more clouds than sun. We can still have a thunderstorm in places, especially south and west of Chicago. The high will be 85. Some clouds around with a low of 64 tonight. Then it's not going to be too humid tomorrow. We'll have more clouds than sun, and we'll have a high of 80. Cooler along the lake, though. A few thunderstorms can still linger south and west of Chicago. That's also where it's most likely to be stormy on Monday, including a chance for some flooding. Otherwise, cloudy and more humid again with a high of 82. And then for Tuesday and Wednesday, humid with clouds and sunshine. We're turning warmer with a slight chance of a thunderstorm on both of those days. High 87 on Tuesday and 91 Wednesday. 74 at O'Hare and Midway right now, 72 at the lake. I'm AccuWeather meteorologist Heather Zier.
2: It's 8:40. And Chicago's colorful and visual public art exhibit kicked off its summer season on the Merchandise Mart last night.
3: Art on the Mart officially unveiled its summer project series.
4: The show is 30 minutes. The best place to view it, by the way, is between Wall Street and Franklin Streets. And I invite you to not only see it from Wacker Drive, but to go down to the Riverwalk itself, because that's where our audio speakers are installed.
3: Executive Director Cynthia Noble says the summer project is called Love Language, and it's a larger-than-life canvas of human connection.
4: It's not only bright, but it's huge, and really creates a sense of the sublime in the middle of our bustling city.
3: Art on the Mart is the world's largest permanent digital public art platform on the Merchandise Mart, and it debuted in 2018. The programs are projected on the south side of the Merchandise Mart each evening at 9 p.m. Lisa Fielding, News Radio 105.9 WBBM.
2: Well, a colorful new art exhibit's transforming the Chicago Botanic Garden this summer. Shimmering Summer features dozens of these giant iridescent spheres that resemble soap bubbles. They're scattered throughout the garden, floating on water, even hanging overhead and dotting the landscape. Jody Zambolo, Associate Vice President of Visitor Events and Programs at the Chicago Botanic Gardens, describes the sculptures.
5: The way the fabric is made and the sunlight shines off of them, it gives that iridescent glow just like you would when you played with bubbles when you were a kid. So it's just very fun and joyful.
2: The exhibit runs through September 20th. It includes weekend entertainment, live performers, even some bubble-themed food and drinks. Michelada Fest officially canceled for 2026. Organizers announced yesterday the rising production costs have forced them to pull the plug on the three-day Latino Music Festival. It was set for June 26th through the 28th at Union Park. Headliners were expected to include Latin Mafia, Jesse Reyes, and Sean Paul. Ticket holders are going to receive refunds within 90 to 120 days, but this is the second straight year Michelada Fest has been canceled. Organizers say they'll bring the event back as a free community street fest this September near Cermak and Canalport. Top trending stories and an update in sports next. It's 8:42.
6: In Chicago, spring weather can be unpredictable.
7: Flooding, downpours, hail, damaging winds, even a tornado.
6: Plan ahead with our five-day forecast at 15 past the hour. 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
2: Russian authorities say Ukraine launched an unprecedented attack on St. Petersburg. This is the city hosts its final day of Russia's annual economic forum. Russian officials say more than 140 drones were shot down over the city. Ukraine's president says his forces hit Russia's military arsenals and a naval base. Well, Buffy the Vampire Slayer star is mourning the loss of Anthony Head, who passed away at the age of 72. That British actor, best known for his role as Rupert Giles, mentor and surrogate father figure during all seven seasons of Buffy the Vampire Slayer. James Marsters, who played Buffy's love interest Spike, wrote a tribute to Anthony Head, writing, quote, "He left the world a better place for his presence. Thank you, Tony, for all you gave." At 8:46, time for sports. Now, the Cubs were hoping Thursday's comeback win would build some momentum heading into yesterday's matchup, but that was not the case. They took on the San Francisco Giants. Back on the mound for the first time in a while, Edward Cabrera had to shake off quite a bit of rust. He allowed 8 earned runs before exiting in the fourth inning. Cubs manager Craig Counsell talked post-game about his group's 18-3 loss.
17: I thought there was some signs that the layoff maybe did him some good, right? But there were some signs that, you know, like I said, in some spots, he made pitches that really cost him.
2: Well, the Cubs combined for just a few hits. Seiya Suzuki going deep for his 9th homer of the season. He scored 2 of the 3 Cubs runs on the day. They'll have a chance to even the series this afternoon when Ben Brown takes the mound. First pitch comes at 1:20. After a day off, the White Sox couldn't carry momentum into yesterday's series opener in Philadelphia. They grabbed an early lead, but then the Phillies broke things open with 5 runs in the second frame against Anthony Kay. It's bullpen troubles from there, allowing Philadelphia to come away with an 8-6 win. The Bears' attention is now shifting toward Hammond, Indiana. A statement from the team's board of directors approving the next phase of a proposed stadium development across state lines. But now at the Bears' current home, the U.S. men's national team taking part in their final friendly before the upcoming World Cup and home soil. That's this afternoon when the U.S. takes on Germany at Soldier Field. The kickoff comes at 1:30. That's a look at sports at 16:46 past each hour. 8:48, traffic and weather together on the 8s. We've got a cleanup underway on DeSable Lakeshore Drive. Mike Allison.
18: Yeah, this is on the southbound side, a little bit tight still as you make your way through the Oak Street curve. We had a crash that was taking out a few lanes for a while. At one point, it was just one lane still open. Good news is, it looks like everything is out of your lanes, and that delay is now just about gone. On your northbound side, we do still have your usual slowdowns through the Grant Park area, and again, as you're approaching Chicago Avenue. Looking elsewhere, the tri State, having some trouble on your southbound side. Pretty tight as you make your way towards that ramp to westbound 88. We have a crash. It's on the ramp in the left lane. So just that one right lane making it through on the ramp for now. If you're on the northbound side of the tri-state, everything's doing just fine. The rest of your tollways moving along okay, but we do still have a delay on I-80. This is on your eastbound side. You're heavy from just past Larkin over to Richard Street. This is a weekend-long roadwork project. That left lane not going to reopen until 5 a.m. on Monday. If you're headed westbound on I-80, everything's doing just fine. On your expressways, the Eden still clear in both directions. The Kennedy, your inbound side, though, really starting to build between Armitage and Randolph. We're up to 23 minutes in from O'Hare, 17 in from the junction. Outbound just a little bit tight as you're passing North Avenue, and that makes it 18 minutes to get out to the airport. On I-90, you're fine in either direction. The Eisenhower inbound building between Damon and the interchange. We're at 35 minutes in from I-90, but outbound still in the clear. Your next traffic report's 8:58 on News Radio 105.9 WBBM.
2: We can expect to see more clouds than sun, and we had this early round of rain that's since moved out of our area, but we've got another round coming this afternoon. It might have some isolated thunderstorms with it, so it's going to be warm. It's going to be humid out there today with a high 85 degrees. Those temperatures hold in the mid-60s overnight. Now, tomorrow, not quite as humid. Still pretty warm, though, with a high near 80 degrees. And again, a chance for some thunderstorms, mainly south and west of the city. Currently, it's 74 degrees at O'Hare and at Midway, 76 degrees in Aurora. It's 73 along the lakefront at 850.
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19: Sometimes, the best thing you can do for a plant is give it a haircut. I'm Jacob Burns of the Chicago Botanic Garden with your gardening tips for the week. The Chelsea chop is a pruning technique traditionally done in late May and early June. By cutting certain perennials back by about one-third to one-half, gardeners can encourage bushier growth, sturdier stems, and blooms that arrive later but often last longer. It's especially useful for tall plants that tend to flop by midsummer and end up looking a little too relaxed. Great candidates include bee balm, garden phlox, asters, goldenrods, and Joe Pye weed. Plants that are cut back also often need less staking later in the season. You can even trim every other stem or every other plant, creating staggering flower times and a longer display of blooms. It may feel dramatic at first, but many plants return fuller, tidier, and ready for a stronger summer performance. For more tips, click on the podcast tab at WBBMNewsRadio.com. 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
0: Major market indexes fell as a stronger-than-expected May jobs report suggests the Federal Reserve could raise interest rates. The Labor Department reported 172,000 jobs were added last month, while unemployment stayed unchanged at 4.3%. The Dow was down 695 points at the end of Friday trading. The S&P lost 201 points, and the NASDAQ fell 1,122 points. Tech stock losses helped drag markets down. NVIDIA fell more than 6%, Broadcom dropped more than 7%, and shares of Meta were down 6% following reports the Facebook parent company could make a new stock offering to raise money for AI infrastructure. Brent crude oil fell to about $90 a barrel, and researchers at the artificial intelligence company Anthropic are calling for a coordinated slowdown or pause of AI advancement. In a post on the company's blog, Anthropic says a pause would stop AI technology from running out of control. I'm Mike Dubusky, ABC News.
2: 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The Kane County Bar Association officially launched the Safe Roads Kane County program. They did so after taking over administration of the traffic safety school that was previously run by Waubonsie Community College. So drivers that receive court supervision for minor violations can choose online or in-person defensive driving courses in Elgin, St. Charles, or Aurora. 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Traffic and weather together next. It's 8:55.
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2: 8:58, traffic and weather together on the 8s with Mike Allison.
18: Well, we'll start off with the Edens, where we're starting to see some delays on your inbound side. Things are getting pretty tight pretty quick between Lake Hook and just before Tower Road. Getting reports of a vehicle fire. Crews are on their way to check this one out. Right now, already up to 21 minutes to make it in from Lake Hook, but outbound still moving along okay. If you're on the Kennedy coming inbound, we've got some delays forming from Fullerton down to the Hubbard Street Tunnel. About 24 4 minutes now to make it in from O'Hare, just 17 on your way back out. On Iowa 90, eastbound and westbound, both still in the clear. The Eisenhower inbound, some slow spots here and there. Sacramento into the Jane Byrne interchange, about 35 in from I-90 and 31 on your way back out. The Stevenson, your inbound side, a slight slowdown approaching the ramp to the Dan Ryan. 28 minutes in from the Veterans, but outbound is still in the clear. Your next driver report at 9:08 on News Radio 105.9 WBBM.
2: Looking outside, we've got a little bit of blue sky and sunshine. Enjoy it while it lasts. We had some early rain showers move through the area. We've got another round later this afternoon. Might have some isolated thunderstorms with that. Our high 85 degrees drops to the mid-60s tonight. Then tomorrow, partly sunny with a high near 80 degrees. It's 74 at O'Hare and Midway, 73 degrees along the lakefront.
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3: This is Mike Krauser. The Illinois Senate minority leader says dysfunction is the reason the legislature couldn't come up with a way to keep the bears in Illinois, and it's not too late.
2: Well, police are urging the public to avoid an area in Carpentersville in the far northwest suburbs, plus citing no evidence so far. The U.S. attorney in L.A. says he's investigating election fraud in California. More on that just ahead from ABC News. WBBM Sports. Cubs got clobbered by the Giants 18-3 while the White Sox fell to the Phillies 8-6. Now ABC News covers the world. It's 9 o'clock in Chicago.
4: From ABC News, I'm Chuck Severson. The war with Iran is not over. No issues resolved. Blockades by Iran and the U.S. of the Strait of Hormuz, keeping gasoline prices high. $1.26 a gallon higher on average since the war began, says AAA. The latest firing during the continuing two-month U.S.-Iran ceasefire was Bahrain's government saying Iran fired missiles and drones towards it in Kuwait today. The foreign ministry says all were shot down. ABC News senior Pentagon reporter Louis Martinez.
5: According to U.S. Central Command, the U.S. military struck Iranian coastal radar sites after it brought down four Iranian one-way attack drones headed towards the Strait of Hormuz. CENTCOM said the drones posed an immediate threat to regional maritime traffic.
4: People in St. Petersburg were told not to leave their homes after a large-scale Ukrainian drone attack targeted Russia's second-largest city today. Graham Plattner, front-runner ahead of Maine's Democratic primary for U.S. Senate Tuesday, has two identified women in a New York Times article claiming that they were physically abused by him during their relationships. Plattner last night mentioning his battles with post-traumatic stress disorder.
7: Now, as every single piece of that past and journey gets dug up, litigated, and weaponized, you have my back.
4: A victory for the New York Knicks by a single point over the San Antonio Spurs last night in Game 2 of the Finals. ABC's Ryan Field.
10: We were all tied up at 104. Then with 12 seconds left, one of the wildest plays you will ever see with a game on the line. Victor Wembanyama's pass off the back of Stephon Castle. Brunson gets it, is fouled, makes one free throw to take the lead. Wemby with one final shot with the game on the line, and it's no good.
4: Final score 105-104. Game 3 Monday night in New York. Knicks lead the series 2-0. 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
4: Hall Immigration Detention Center in Newark, New Jersey. 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
8: Some tense moments between law enforcement and protesters. Just a lot of pushing and shoving between both sides. At one point, you can see where protesters appear to try to move the barricades. Police arrested two people, a man and woman from out of state, and charged them with aggravated assaults on an officer, resisting arrest, and other offenses. Detainees, they say, that are living in poor conditions.
4: Federal officials deny the allegations. A 911 call being released in the death of an actor in Los Angeles. ABC's Trevor Ault.
9: Los Angeles police say 81-year-old James Handy was stabbed to death Wednesday morning by his girlfriend's 44-year-old son. Officers say they found Handy unresponsive in his front yard with a stab wound to the chest, bloody clothes strewn across the sidewalk, and Handy was later pronounced dead at the hospital. The LAPD says after the stabbing, the suspect, Michael Gledhill, had called 911 saying, quote, "I am the son of man. I just killed the man of sin."
4: Police say Gledhill also flagged down officers giving himself up. Surprising reason for a surge in returns at retail clothing stores. ABC's Sherry Preston.
11: Weight loss drugs may be one of the reasons that returns are piling up for retailers. The Wall Street Journal says stores are seeing a trend of shoppers ordering several sizes of a garment and then returning the ones that don't fit.
4: Our Sherry Preston, Chuck Sievertson, ABC News.
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13: It's 9:05 on Saturday, June 6, 2026. Good morning. I'm Renita Young, and thank you for joining us this weekend. It's 73 degrees in Chicago under partly cloudy skies. Today, there will be more clouds than sun, but it's going to be really warm and humid with a thunderstorm in places, most in the south and west parts of Chicago. We're going up to a high of 85 degrees tonight, a low of 64 with partly to mostly cloudy skies. Tomorrow, it won't be too humid with clouds and some suns, but there will still be a few thunderstorms south and west of Chicago, going up to a high tomorrow of 80 degrees, but cooler along the lake. We'll check out the AccuWeather 5-day forecast in 10 minutes, but first, our top local story on News Radio WBBM. The Illinois Senate Minority Leader says Governor Pritzker needs to come up with a real plan to keep the Bears in Illinois, and he needs to get Democrats behind it. WBBM's Mike Krauser reports.
3: Senator John Curran says dysfunction is why a deal could not get done in Springfield to keep the Bears in Illinois.
16: Governor Pritzker needs to understand that failing to produce a serious proposal after 3 years is not good faith negotiation. It's dysfunction. It's time for Governor Pritzker to bear down, to address the infighting in the Democratic legislative caucuses, and bring the Republicans substantially into the process to help produce a bipartisan plan that protects taxpayers, grows our economy, and keeps the Chicago Bears in Illinois for generations to come.
3: As Curran sees it, there was no real attempt to reach a deal in the legislature. Mike Krauser, News Radio, 105.9 WBBM.
13: Chicago Mayor Brandon Johnson has expressed doubt about an Indiana move for the Bears actually happening. Meantime, Governor Mike Braun says Indiana is ready to welcome the Bears to Hammond. But what about the state's other team, the Indianapolis Colts? Here's what Braun had to say during an interview on Fox Sports One.
17: We made sure that they were going to see that it was a win-win for them. And from the get-go, they love the idea. They've been behind it. And Indiana has kind of become like a sports center. We're the easiest place in the country to get to logistically. Yeah. NCAA is headquartered here. We just had the Hoosier miracle occur. And when it comes to things like high school basketball, that's Hoosier hysteria. The state is built around a lot of sports. And in this case, I think it fits in perfectly with what we do well already.
13: The Bears' lease at Soldier Field runs through 2033, but they can pay a fee to get out of the deal early. WBBM News Time, it's 9:08. That means it's time for traffic and weather together on the 8th. We're following some delays on the Edens. With more, here's Mike Allison.
18: Yeah, having some trouble on the inbound side of the Edens this morning. Things are getting pretty tight between Lake Hook Road and just before you hit Tower Road. We have a vehicle fire. Crews just arrived near the scene. Sounds like just one lane block so far. 22 minutes to make it in from Lake Hook. Outbound, a very slight gaper's delay makes it 17 to get back out. On the Kennedy coming inbound, a little bit tight Canfield to Nagel. Then you're slow again in spots Armitage down to Randolph. We have a 22-minute trip in from O'Hare and 14 to make it in from the junction. Outbound just a little bit tight as you're passing North Avenue. That's going to make it 17 minutes on your way out to the airport. On Highway 90, eastbound, westbound, both in the clear this morning. The Eisenhower picking up just a bit in both directions. Inbound, some slow spots, Sacramento to the Jane Byrne interchange. Outbound, a little bit tight, Harlem to Des Plaines. 35 in from I-90, 33 on your way back out. The Stevenson, your inbound side, some slow spots here and there. Damon over to DuSable Lakeshore Drive. It's going to be a 28-minute trip in from the Veterans, but outbound is still moving just fine. The Dan Ryan, inbound is clear. Outbound, a tap of the brakes out to the Stevenson. That's going to make it 14 minutes to get out to the split. I-57 still moving well. On the Bishop Ford, about 16 minutes now. Either way, 80-94 to the Dan Ryan. DuSable Lakeshore Drive, a little bit tight still either way at Chicago Avenue. Your tollways are moving well, and Northwest Indiana's in the clear. Your next traffic report's 918 on News Radio 105.9 WBBM.
13: Thank you, Mike. AccuWeather says we're going up to a high of 85 degrees today, but it'll be more clouds than sunshine, warm and humid. Even a thunderstorm in the mix in some places, but mostly in the south and west parts of Chicago. Tonight, it's going to be partly to mostly cloudy, going down to a low of 64 degrees. Right now in Dalton, it's 76. Out in Blue Island, it's 81 degrees. And at the lakefront, it's 71. WBBM News Time, it's 9:10.
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13: A 41-year-old man is charged with one felony count of first-degree murder of a 27-year-old male. Police arrested Octavius Alexander on Thursday near 65th and Cottage Grove. He was identified as the offender who, back in February, shot fatally the 27-year-old male victim near 79th and Ingleside Avenue. Alexander is now in police custody. Two people were stabbed following a sexual assault in the Loop yesterday.
23: Chicago police say a 24-year-old woman was sexually assaulted by a 31-year-old man on North State Street. The man then got into a fight with a 25-year-old man, and during that incident, a 36-year-old woman stabbed both men with a knife. The two men were hospitalized in good condition, while the 36-year-old woman was taken for observation. A knife was recovered at the scene, and the investigation continues. Haley Hansen, News Radio 105.9 WBBM.
13: The FBI and ATF are releasing more information about Thursday's incident that shut down much of the Eisenhower Expressway.
24: A coordinated investigation led by the FBI and ATF has determined the incident on the Eisenhower near Mannheim Road was an explosion that killed one person. The FBI and ATF say no evidence was found to indicate that this was connected to any other event or that anyone else was involved. The vehicle explosion happened just after 10 o'clock Thursday morning. It was on the outbound lanes of the expressway and paralyzed traffic on that part of the Ike in the western suburbs for more than 8 hours. 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
13: A man riding a bicycle was struck and killed by a vehicle in Bridgeport yesterday afternoon. Police say the crash happened around 4:40 p.m. near 32nd and Halsted. The 35-year-old man was taken to a nearby hospital where he was later pronounced dead. We're still waiting for more details from police. We're coming right back with your AccuWeather 5-day forecast. WBBM News time, it's 9:13.
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13: 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For more, here's meteorologist Heather Zayer.
27: And taking a look around the area right now, we're getting a little bit more in the way of sunshine as the storms that were around during the overnight hours and early this morning are now well off to the east of the area. Overall, we'll still end up with more clouds than sun for the day, but over the next few hours, it's going to be fairly bright and it is going to be a warm and humid day. We can still have a thunderstorm in some places. They'll be most numerous south and west of Chicago as we head into the afternoon. High today, 85. Some clouds around with a low of 64 tonight, then not too humid tomorrow. There'll be more clouds than sun, and a few thunderstorms are still hanging around south and west of Chicago. High 80 tomorrow, but cooler along the lake. More humid again with clouds on Monday. Afternoon thunderstorms are again most likely south and west of Chicago, where there can be flooding. And then for Tuesday and Wednesday, just a slight chance for a thunderstorm on both of those days. It'll be humid and turn warmer with clouds and sun each day. High 87 on Tuesday and 91 on Wednesday. 76 at O'Hare right now, 78 at Midway, and 74 at the lake. I'm AccuWeather meteorologist Heather Zayer.
13: Thank you, Heather. And at 9:16, it's time now for sports. Now, Friday's opener against the San Francisco Giants was one to forget for the Cubs after an 18-3 beatdown on the north side. The first game back for starter Edward Cabrera didn't go to plan, with the right-hander allowing 8 earned runs in just 4 innings in his return. Cabrera noted feeling better through his interpreter post-game, but the Cubs were out of answers yesterday.
28: Yeah, I would say I definitely felt like I came back stronger. That time off just helped me be able to get stronger, and you know, the results in terms of that, you know, showed themselves. Been you know, it was a bit since last year that I had touched last year that I had touched 100. So in terms of that, you know, the results were there. So definitely felt like I felt stronger coming back.
13: With the Cubs' 3 runs, the offense saw Seiya Suzuki get on the board with the 9th home run of the season. Now, the Cubs right fielder scored 2 of their runs on the day, with the page now being turned to this afternoon. The Northsiders will have Ben Brown on the mound at 1:20. And after a day off, the White Sox couldn't grab a win in their opener against the Philadelphia Phillies on Friday. The Sox got the scoring going first in the top of the second, but the Phillies got to Anthony Kay in the bottom of the inning for 5 runs. The White Sox lefty allowed 6 earned on the day, with Philadelphia taking an 8-6 win in game 1. The Southsiders rally fell short after the bullpen allowed 2 late runs. That's a look at your sports at 16:46 past each hour. WBBM News time, it's 9:18. Time for traffic and weather together on the 8th. We're still tracking that road work on I-80 with more. Here's Mike Allison.
18: Yeah, the eastbound side of I-80 getting pretty heavy this morning. First, we're starting to see a delay from just past Ridge Road over to I-55. This is some overnight road work. Your right lane's blocked until 10 a.m. Once you make it past that point, really starting to slow down again from just past Larkin over to Richards. This is a weekend-long roadwork project going on. Your left lane's blocked until 5 a.m. on Monday. If you're headed westbound, good news is everything's moving along just fine there. On your expressways, the Eden still having trouble on your inbound side where it's heavy from Lake Cook down to just before you hit Tower Road. We have cleanup of an earlier vehicle fire still taking out a lane. 22 minutes in from Lake Cook, but just 15 to get back out. On the Kennedy, your inbound side a bit tight, Canfield to Nagel, then you're slow again in spots, Armitage down to Randolph, 22 in from O'Hare and 14 off the junction. Outbound, just a very slight delay as you're making your way through the Hubbard Street Tunnel. That'll make it 17 minutes to get out to the airport. On Iowa 90, eastbound and westbound, both doing okay. The Eisenhower, inbound is good. Outbound, a tap of the brakes passing Austin makes it 33 minutes to get to I-90. On the Stevenson, your inbound side, seeing some slow spots here and there from Damon over to the lakefront. 29 in from the Veterans, 25 to get back out. And on the Dan Ryan, you are now clear in both directions. 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Flashing lights on the roadside, it's the law to slow down and safely change lanes when possible. Keep emergency responders, work crews, and everyday drivers like you safe on the road. Move over. It's the law. It's not a game. Your next traffic report at 928 on News Radio 105.9 WBBM.
27: Thank you, Mike. AccuWeather says we'll have a high of 85 degrees today. More clouds than sun, though. Warm and humid with a thunderstorm in the mix, mostly in the south and west parts of Chicago. That's your traffic and weather together on the Eats, sponsored by itsnotagameillinois.com. WBBM News Time, it's 9:20. Our top story this hour. We speak with Bears fans after the team's board of directors indicates a possible move to Indiana.
4: Am I happy about it? No, because it's a further commute. But it's going to be a better stadium.
27: We'll have much more on this story coming up at 9:31. Pokemon Go fans dealt with a little rain on the first day of a big festival in Grant Park. If you've been downtown, you may have seen some of the participants walking around with phones and Pokemon gear. WBBM's Glenn Marshall checked in on the Go Fest.
6: Pokemon Go. 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
3: From ABC News, Tech Trends. The man who first created the World Wide Web and then gave that technology to the world for free is jumping into AI. Tim Berners-Lee has introduced a new AI assistant called Charlie. At its most basic, Charlie is envisioned as a gatekeeper for your information. It would interact with AI systems to get tasks done, but it is designed to always ask you first if it needs to share data. And if it does, Charlie will change some details to protect your privacy. Charlie is being rolled out first by banks for their customers, but could eventually be released publicly for everyone to use. And if you're still using

0: 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Starting in July, Office 2019 users won't be able to create, edit, or save any files. The issue, Microsoft stopped supporting that version of Office nearly 3 years ago and isn't putting out any more security updates. With Tech Trends, Brian Clark, ABC News.
1: And at 9:24, later today, community partners on the South Side are celebrating new artwork and the restoration of over half a mile of the Major Taylor Trail in Morgan Park. Now, the public art structure by artist Nina Okore is called Holding Space. It's a canopy-like steel structure that incorporates vibrant patterns inspired by Ankara fabric in Okore's home country, Nigeria. Officials say it's designed to create a welcoming place for neighbors to gather along the popular bike trail. The trail opened in 2007 and is named after notable black cyclist Marshall Major Taylor. It covers more than 8 miles from 81st Street to 134th Street. Officials are holding a ribbon cutting in celebration at 11 a.m. today along that trail. We're coming right back with your traffic and weather together on the 8s. WBBM News Time, it's 9:25.
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1: Traffic and weather together on the 8s at 9:28. There's still some road work delays continuing on I-80. For more, here's Mike Allison.
10: Yeah, the eastbound side of I-80 seeing some pretty heavy traffic right now through the Joliet area. Your first tight from just past Ridge Road over to I-55. This is some lingering overnight road work. Your right lane's blocked here. Once you make it past that point, heavy again, Larkin over to Richards. This is some weekend weekend-long roadwork project taking out your left lane. Everything's not going to reopen until 5 a.m. on Monday, so this delay likely to get a lot worse before it gets any better. If you're on the westbound side of I-80, everything's still moving along just fine. On your expressways, the inbound side of the Eden still seeing some slow spots from Lake Hook down to just past Tower Road. We have cleanup of an earlier vehicle fire still taking out a lane. About 22 minutes to make it in from Lake Hook, but just 15 on your way back out. On the Kennedy, your inbound side a little bit tight from Cumberland to Nagel, then pretty slow again, Armitage down to Randolph. We have a 22-minute trip on your way in from O'Hare, 13 in from the junction. Metro wants to remind you, if you want to avoid these kind of delays, you can always take the UP Northwest line. There is a stop in Irving Park. If you're headed outbound on the Kennedy, you are delay-free for now. Iowa 90 moving along okay in both directions. The Eisenhower inbound, some slow spots, Mannheim to Harlem, 35 in from I-90, but outbound is still in the clear. Your next traffic report's 938 on News Radio 105.9 WBBM.
1: Thank you. Mike AccuWeather says we're going up to a high of 85 degrees today. It will be a thunderstorm in some places, mostly in the south and west parts of Chicago. But all in all, more clouds than sun, warm and humid. Tonight, we're looking at partly to mostly cloudy skies, going down to a low of 64 degrees. Right now at O'Hare, it's 76. At the lakefront, it's 76. Over in Dalton, it's 78. And in Blue Island, it's 81. WBBM News Time, it's 9:30.
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1: Good morning. I'm Renita Young. It's 9:30, and these are the top stories on News Radio WBBM. The Bears say they will move forward with plans to build their new stadium in Hammond, Indiana. And we asked a few fans what they think.
12: This is Haley Hansen. A rail line is giving a thumbs up to the Bears advancing talks to build a stadium in Northwest Indiana.
1: President Trump visits farmers in neighboring Wisconsin, and Democrat Javier Becerra will advance to the November election in California's governor's race. WBBM Sports, the Cubs got pounced by the Giants 18-3. Sox fell to the Phillies 8-6. And AccuWeather says we'll see a high of 85 degrees today, but there will be some thunderstorms in the mix. WBBM News Time, it's 9:31. The Chicago Bears have made their biggest step towards building their new stadium yet, potentially in Indiana. Now, the team's board of directors has voted to advance a stadium proposal in Hammond, although the team still insists it's not a done deal yet. Bears President Kevin Warren has reportedly told all lawmakers in Illinois he's willing to continue talking about a possible future in the state. Chicago Mayor Brandon Johnson released a statement saying he'll wait to believe it until he sees shovels in the ground. But what do everyday Chicagoans think about the team's potential move?
13: Am I happy about it? No, because it's a further commute. But it's going to be a better stadium. It's going to open them up to have the Super Bowl, things like that.
14: I kind of figured it was going to go that way after we kind of heard what went down in Arlington, but I had a few bets with a few people, so I guess they won.
15: Nothing against the people of Hammond, but you know, they don't have the infrastructure, so I think people are still going to be coming here. Say we do get a Super Bowl, right? Are they going to stay in Hammond, or are they going to stay here?
1: Indiana has promised the Bears nearly a $1 billion incentives package. Indiana has also suggested it could help the Bears cover the cost of getting out of its Soldier Field lease early if it wants to. It currently runs through 2033. Nothing's finalized yet, and discussions between the Bears and Illinois officials continue. Meantime, a commuter rail line is throwing its support behind an Indiana Bears stadium.
12: South Shoreline officials say they're encouraged by the recent developments involving the Chicago Bears' exploration of a new stadium location in Hammond. The rail line operates between Millennium Station downtown and the South Bend, Indiana Airport. A statement from the agency says a Northwest Indiana Bears stadium presents a significant opportunity to enhance regional accessibility and expand public transportation while allowing fans to travel to and from the stadium more efficiently. Haley Hansen, News Radio 105.9 WBBM.
1: Out in Wisconsin, President Trump gave a speech and met with farmers in a preview of what his midterm campaigning might look like.
16: We love the farmers. We love everything about your state.
17: President Trump flew to Wisconsin to talk with farmers at a rally and agricultural roundtable in Chippewa Falls.
16: You all built this country. not the complainers, not the wise guys.
17: He spent a large portion of his speech talking about his recent efforts to spruce up Washington.
16: Graffiti all over it, filthy, disgusting stone. The stone was all horrible.
17: The president described the Republican Party as the only option for farmers.
16: As president, I fought for the American farmer like no one has ever fought before. Nobody's, like, I'm up here today. I don't need this. I got elected. I don't have, what the hell do I have to be here for? I got elected. I'm here because I like the farmer.
17: Trump has scheduled a weekend at his estate in Bedminster, New Jersey, and will then attend Game 3 of the NBA Finals in New York Monday night. I'm Jennifer King.
1: WBBM News Time, it's 9:33. In the California governor's race, Democrat Javier Becerra will advance to the general election. That's according to an Associated Press projection. Now, the APA has not yet projected which candidate Becerra will face. In that election, a federal prosecutor says his office is

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1: Towards the Strait of Hormuz. CENTCOM said the drones posed an immediate threat to regional maritime traffic. It's the latest hostile action during the two-month-long ceasefire where the U.S. engages in self-defense actions that typically result in Iranian retaliatory attacks. Earlier this week, one such attack on Kuwait's international airport killed one person and injured dozens of others. Luis Martinez, ABC News, Washington.
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2: 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This is your traffic and weather together on the 8th. There's still some roadwork delays on I-80. With more, here's Mike Allison.
12: Yeah, the eastbound side of I-80 remains very heavy this morning. Your first tight from just past Ridge Road over to I-55. This is overnight roadwork taking out the right lane. Once you make it past that point, heavy again, Larkin to Richards. This is a weekend-long roadwork project. Your left lane's blocked, not going to reopen until 5 a.m. on Monday. If you're on the westbound side of I-80, everything's still moving along just fine. Northwest Indiana also checking in clear. On your Illinois expressways, the Edens inbound still pretty tight in spots from Tower down to just past Lake Avenue. About 24 minutes to make it in from Lake Cook now, but outbound still in the clear this morning. The Kennedy, your inbound side, tight between the River Road Toll Plaza and Nagel. Then you're slow again in spots, Armitage down to Randolph. It's 25 minutes in from O'Hare, 15 in from the junction. Outbound just a tap of the brakes as you're making your way through the Hubbard Street Tunnel, and that'll make it 18 minutes to get out to the airport. We're not seeing any delays along the O'Hare extension. That's I-190. The Eisenhower inbound starting to get pretty heavy. Mannheim to 25th. Looks like we may have a crash there. About 35 minutes now to make it in from I-90. 31 on your way

0: back out. On the Stevenson, your inbound side, plenty of slow spots. Cicero over to DuSable Lakeshore Drive, a 33-minute trip in from the Veterans, but outbound's doing okay. On the Dan Ryan, 12 minutes in, 14 to get back out. 57's moving along just fine, as is the Bishop Ford. Your next traffic report's 948 on News Radio 105.9 WBBM.
1: WBBM AccuWeather will have clouds and occasional sunshine for today. Pretty sunny, in fact, over the next several hours. A thunderstorm can return to some places this afternoon, especially south and west of Chicago. It'll be warm and humid with a high of 85. Some clouds and a low of 64 tonight, then clouds and some sun and not too humid tomorrow. A few thunderstorms stay south and west of the city. We'll have a high of 80, and it's going to be cooler right along the lake. More humid again on Monday with clouds back along with afternoon thunderstorms. Any risk of flooding is likely south and west of Chicago, high 82. Clouds and sun and humid then for Tuesday and Wednesday as we warm up with just a slight chance of a thunderstorm each day, high 87 on Tuesday and 91 Wednesday. 76 at O'Hare right now, it's 78 at Midway and 74 at the lake. I'm AccuWeather meteorologist Heather Zayer.
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3: This is Curse Breakers, a regular look back at those 2016 World Champion Chicago Cubs. When outfielder Jorge Soler injured a hamstring in early June, the Cubs called up a former first-round pick, Albert Almora Jr. Soler was known for his bat, Almora for his glove.
4: Slicing drive into the corner, and Almora Jr. made the catch.
3: Cubs TV with the first of many fantastic catches Almora made during his Cubs tenure, two of which came on June 10th of 2016. And he had wheels revving his engine in the 10th inning of World Series Game 7 on Fox.
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6: Ground ball to third, base hit down the left field line. The go-ahead run will score. Double for Zobrist. Cubs lead 7-6.
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2: 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The 2026 World Cup officially kicks off on Thursday, June 11th, with Mexico facing off against South Africa in Mexico City. We're coming back with your top trending stories. 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
2: At 9:45, the last three correspondents remaining on CBS's 60 Minutes say they will be remaining at the news magazine. Leslie Stahl, Bill Whitaker, and John Wertheim wrote in a memo yesterday that, quote, "We have decided to stay on." The move may bring some calm to the show after CBS fired its top executives and three of the program's correspondents. Defense Secretary Pete Hegseth is bringing his six children to France on an official trip. Hegseth is scheduled to commemorate the 82nd anniversary of D-Day. The Pentagon says Hegseth is covering his children's travel expenses, but officials add that bringing them along could strain his security team at a time of increased threats with the Iran war. And at 9:46, it's time now for sports. It was a long afternoon on the north side Friday for the Cubs in their weekend opener against the Giants. San Francisco put together a strong outing against the Cubs starter, Edward Cabrera, in his return back on the mound, tagging him for 8 earned runs in their 18-3 win. Cabrera was off from the start, allowing 2 earned in the opening frame. He talked about it through an interpreter post-game.
18: Yeah, just for me personally, it bothers me because I'm a competitive person. I'm a person that doesn't like to lose. So whenever I go out there, because I'm just the type of person that I like to compete, and I don't like to lose. That's how I am personally.
2: There wasn't much offense to go around for the Cubs, but Seiya Suzuki got back on track with his 9th home run of the season. He scored twice in the loss, with the Cubs now looking to regroup this afternoon behind starter Ben Brown at 120. Friday's opener in Philadelphia didn't go the White Sox's way after getting a day off before the road trip. The Sox opened up the scoring, but the Phillies responded with a 5-run second inning against Anthony Kay. And the Phillies went on to take game 1-8-6. The Bears took another step toward a potential move to Hammond, Indiana on Friday with their newest statement. The organization announced that its board of directors has voted to advance plans for a stadium development project across the state line. And wrapping up yesterday's WNBA action, the Chicago Sky put an end to their 5-game losing streak with an 85-80 win over the Connecticut Sun. Skylar Diggins dropped 24 points in the Sky's victory out at the Wintrust Arena. And that's a look at your sports at 16:46 past each hour. WBBM News Time, it's 9:48. Time for traffic and weather together on the 8s. Roadwork delays on I-80. For more, here's Mike Allison.
0: Yeah, the eastbound side of I-80 remains a very heavy spot here, and it's going to remain that way for most of the weekend, unfortunately. Your eastbound side, first slow from Ridge Road over to I-55. Not terrible there, just overnight roadwork in the right lane. Unfortunately, once you make it past that point and hit Larkin, you are crawling over to Richards. We have a weekend-long roadwork project underway. That left lane is blocked. Not going to reopen until 5 a.m. on Monday. Likely to get much worse before it gets any better. If you're on the westbound side of I-80, everything's still doing okay there. On your expressways, the Edens inbound still pretty heavy from Tower down to Lake Avenue. Crews on the scene working to clean up an earlier vehicle fire still have a lane blocked as they do so. About 26 minutes now to make it in from Lake Hook, but outbound still doing just fine. If you're on the Kennedy coming inbound, a bit tight from the River Road toll plaza to Nagel, then you're slow again Armitage to Randolph. 25 minutes in from O'Hare, just 17 if you're headed outbound. Iowa 90 moving well either way. The Eisenhower inbound still pretty tight. This is between Mannheim and 25th. We had an earlier crash. Sounds like that's been cleared, so that delay should start to improve. 36 minutes in from I-90 and 33 on your outbound side. On the Stevenson coming inbound, we've got some slow spots forming from Cicero over to the lakefront. 35 minutes in from the Veterans. On your outbound side, you are still in the clear this morning. Your next traffic report's 9:58 on News Radio 105.9 WBBM.
2: Thank you, Mike. AccuWeather says we're going up to a high of 84 degrees today. It'll be some sunshine, but warm and humid with a thunderstorm in some places, mostly in the south and west of Chicago, though. Tonight, it'll be partly to mostly cloudy, going down to a low of 64 degrees. And tomorrow, not too humid, but a high of 80. 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
2: And here's this week's Made in Chicago.
19: 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It's called Remains Chicago.
20: Salvaging, rescuing.
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20: The majority of our salvages are from wreckers who contact us and tell us, look, you know, we're going to knock this building down.
19: He's had a front row seat to what he calls the eradication of Chicago's historic landscape. Everything salvaged is documented first.
20: The passion just revolves around the craftsmanship in a lot of these artifacts, and then, of course, the story.
19: The business name takes on a different meaning when you consider what he found in a shuttered hospital.
21: You know, I had a whole run of the place, right? I mean, I went into the morgues, and I remember one time I'm like, well, what the hell's in this 50-gallon drum? And I kind of just nudged it, and the lid fell off, and it was filled with human brains in formaldehyde.
22: Oh, my God.
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25: Fuel price ascending, airfares higher, and a lot of economic uncertainty right now. There's been no let up in demand to travel.
1: Well, we've seen tremendous demand in the first quarter. American Airlines year-over-year revenue improved 10-11%, and we're forecasting revenue to improve 15%, year-over-year.
25: That's Robert Isom, CEO of American Airlines, speaking with Bloomberg TV, saying it's not just one kind of flyer either.
1: And it's business, it's leisure, it's domestic, and also international is still leading the way. Premium is still outpacing leisure. But I really like what I see.
25: And he's not alone. United Airlines CEO Scott Kirby also expressing a lot of optimism about his carrier's future, predicting double-digit margins next year on continued demand, echoing the upbeat outlook from American's Isom.
1: But right now, demand is very robust. We're going to close out the second quarter in a really strong fashion.
25: As Americans keep flying, with business at 23 and 53, from the Bloomberg Newsroom, Tom Busby, News Radio 105.9 WBBM.
2: Chicago is a site of celebration this weekend for an organization that says plant-based diets are better for people and the planet. Gene Bauer is president and co-founder of Farm Sanctuary. He believes we should think twice about eating meat.
4: Meat is a relatively new growing thing, and it comes with power and privilege. And so from where I sit, human beings should try to act with a little bit more humility, a little bit more respect for others, especially those that do not have power.
2: Farm Sanctuary operates animal sanctuaries in several states and is having celebrations this weekend in Winnetka and on Chicago's South Side. We're coming back with your traffic and weather together on the 8th. WBBM News Time, it's 9:55.
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2: Traffic and weather together on the 8th at 9:58. Here's Mike Allison.
0: Well, the heaviest spot of the morning continues to be the eastbound side of I-80. You're first a bit tight from Ridge Road over to I-55. That's road work in your right lane. And then you are very heavy again between Larkin and Richards. That's a weekend-long road work project. The left lane blocked until 5 a.m. on Monday. Your westbound side of 80 moving along much better. On your expressways, the Edens coming inbound still pretty tight. Tower down to just past Lake Avenue. Avenue. Cleanup of an earlier vehicle fire still has a lane blocked. 27 minutes in from Lake Hook, but outbound is in the clear. Your next traffic report's at 10:08 on News Radio 105.9 WBBM.
2: Thank you, Mike. AccuWeather says we're going up to a high of 85 degrees today. Some thunderstorms in the south and west part of Chicago. 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
10: This is Terry Keschner. An Illinois senator says the Bears' ambitions for a move to Indiana are out of bounds.
12: It really is kind of frustrating.
2: A cyclist is dead after a driver opened their door on him in Chicago's Bridgeport neighborhood. Plus, Democrat Javier Becerra moves on to the general election for California governor. This story is next from ABC News. WBBM Sports. The Cubs got pounced by the Giants 18-3. The Sox fell to the Phillies 8-6, but the Sky won their latest matchup. And AccuWeather says we'll see a high today of 85 degrees. Right now at O'Hare, it's 79. At the lakefront, it's 80. And out in Park Forest, it's 75. WBBM News Time, it's 10 o'clock.
15: From ABC News, I'm Chuck Sievertson. Pope Leo being welcomed in Madrid, where 2 million people are expected to come see him and hear him. Traveling with the Pope is ABC's Marcus Moore.
16: We know that the Pope is expected to make numerous appearances, including speaking to Spain's parliament next week. But there are also some sensitive meetings that will take place, a private meeting between Pope Leo and some survivors of sex abuse, as well as a meeting with migrant families, people who have risked their lives and safety for a better life.
15: People in St. Petersburg were told not to leave their homes after a large-scale Ukrainian drone attack targeted Russia's second-largest city today. In the two-month-long U.S.-Iran ceasefire, Bahrain's government saying Iran fired missiles and drones towards it in Kuwait today. Foreign Ministry says all were shot down. Graham Plattner, oyster farmer and retired Marine, the front-runner ahead of Maine's Democratic primary for U.S. Senate Tuesday, has women claiming they were physically abused by him during their relationships. ABC's Selena Wang.
17: The New York Times reporting several of Plattner's ex-girlfriends describe, quote, unsettling behavior. One reportedly claiming Plattner regularly grabbed her by the shoulders, sometimes hard enough to leave marks, and on one occasion yanked her out of a cab by her wrist. Democrats here in Maine divided.
18: I feel like his political mission is sincere. And that's what I'm voting for.
19: I will never vote for Graham Plattner.
17: Plattner fiercely denies any violence.
15: The New York Knicks beat the San Antonio Spurs by a single point last night, game two of the finals. 105-104, Victor Wembanyama's final shot with the ball missed.
20: I threw that one away. I messed up. We needed to win that game. This game was ours.
15: Game three, Monday night in New York. The Knicks lead the series 2-0. 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
15: Some changes have been made to how the Pentagon categorizes religions in the armed services, scaling down the list from 200 to 31. ABC News senior Pentagon reporter Louis Martinez.
30: What we did see is a consolidation of a lot of Christian denominations into maybe more than 20 on the 31 that are now on this approved religious codes list. You see agnostics, you see Buddhists, Hindus, Islam, Judaism, Sikh, 20 or so Christian denominations that are integrated into this group.
15: Israeli troops killed a seven-month-old Palestinian boy after firing at his parents' car in the occupied West Bank, says the Palestinian Health Ministry. The parents were wounded. The Israeli military says soldiers shot at a vehicle that looked like it was speeding toward them. It says an initial inquiry found that the wounded were uninvolved civilians, and they're looking into it. The question here is, can a slowdown allow what's necessary to control a technology? ABC's Mike Dubusky.
1: Researchers at the artificial intelligence company Anthropic are calling for a coordinated slowdown or pause of AI advancement. In a post on the company's blog, Anthropic says a pause would stop AI technology from running out of control.
15: Can pandas do what shows of military force haven't? Can they ease tensions between two places? A pair of red pandas are

0: Arrived at Taiwan's Taipei City Zoo today from China's Shanghai Zoo. The first zoo exchanges between Taiwan and China in over a decade. Chuck Sievertson, ABC News.
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2: 10:04, Saturday, June 6th. Glad to have you with us today. I'm Rachel Pearson, and we've got a little bit of sunshine out there. It's currently 79 degrees in Chicago. Our high today near 85. We'll keep a close eye on the radar for some rain showers, possible isolated thunderstorms throughout this afternoon. Temperatures hold pretty warm. Our low overnight, 64 degrees. We'll take a look at your AccuWeather 5-day forecast coming up in just 10 minutes at 10:15. But first, our top local story on News Radio WBBM. It's not just fans reacting to the Bears' potential move across state lines. A U.S. senator now weighing in after the team's board of directors announced their intent for a new stadium in Hammond, Indiana. WBBM's Terry Keschner reports.
3: Illinois Senator Dick Durbin is echoing the thoughts of many Bears fans.
4: It really is kind of frustrating in a way.
3: And Durbin says there is no federal money to help keep the Bears in Chicago.
4: With all the fan loyalty for the Bears over the years, the notion that they pick up and leave the state is troubling to me. I think they ought to make a special effort to find a way to keep the team, first, if possible, in the city of Chicago, but if not, in the state of Illinois. I have nothing against Indiana, but I think there's been sufficient loyalty coming out of Illinois for the Chicago Bears for decades that it warrants their spending some time to find a solution that's Illinois-based.
3: Terry Keschner, News Radio 105.9 WBBM.
2: Police are investigating a deadly vehicle versus cyclist crash. It happened yesterday afternoon in the Bridgeport neighborhood.
5: The 35-year-old cyclist was riding in an unprotected bike lane on the 3200 block of South Halsted Street at about 4:40 p.m. He was doored. Someone opened a car door. According to Streets Blog Chicago, he was thrown from the bike and was hit by a semi. The man was taken to Stroger Hospital, where he was pronounced dead. The police major accidents unit is investigating the incident. The bike lane advocacy group Bike Grid Now says, here we are with another cyclist being killed because the best the city could do is put paint down, which does nothing, meaning painting a bike lane on the street rather than having a protected lane. Mike Krauser, News Radio 105.9 WBBM.
2: We're expecting an update later this morning following a large police presence in King County overnight. Carpentersville police have asked people to avoid the area of Route 25 and Kings Road as officers investigate an incident near La Ilusion restaurant and bar. Now, that area has since reopened. Video from the scene shows a heavy police presence, shattered glass, and what appears to be bullet holes in the building. Authorities haven't released details about what happened. Still unclear whether anyone was injured, but we'll bring you that update when it becomes available. A string of ATM burglaries in a matter of minutes has Chicago police searching for answers. Investigators say thieves struck three businesses across the city early this morning. The first break-in happened around 4 a.m. at a Clark Street bar in Lakeview. Less than 30 minutes later, another business on Wells Street in the Loop was hit. And about 10 minutes after that, someone drove a white SUV into a gas station on Archer Avenue in Chinatown to gain entry. In each case, the suspects stole an ATM and fled. No injuries reported, but no arrests have been made. 10:08, time for traffic and weather together on the 8s with Mike Allison.
6: Oh, we're still seeing some pretty heavy traffic here through the Joliet area. The eastbound side of I-80 is jammed up from a little before Larkin over to Richards. We have a weekend-long roadwork project underway. That left lane is closed, not going to reopen until 5 a.m. on Monday. Good news is if you're headed westbound on I-80, everything's still moving along just fine. Taking a look at Northwest Indiana, on 8094 on your westbound side, we're starting to see a couple of slow pockets here and there from Burr over to Kennedy Avenue, but the eastbound side still moving along just fine. On your Illinois Expressway, still pretty heavy traffic on the inbound side of the Edens. Heavy spots go from Willow down to just past Lake Avenue. We had crews on the scene for a cleanup of an earlier vehicle fire. Now sounds like we may have a new crash in just about the same spot. Crews are heading to check it out now, but if you have eyes on the scene, you can always give us a call. The WBBM Mercedes-Benz of Hoffman Estates traffic tip line number 855-780-ROAD. Right now, 27 minutes. minutes in from Lake Cook, just 15 on your way back out. The Kennedy coming inbound tight from the River Road Toll Plaza to Foster, and again, Armitage to Randolph, 29 minutes in from O'Hare, and just 21 if you're heading outbound. The Eisenhower, your inbound side, pretty tight in spots, Mannheim to Austin, about 43 minutes in from I-90, 36 to get back out. The Stevenson, 35 in from the Veterans, and if you're headed outbound, that is still in the clear this morning. Your next traffic report coming up at 10:18 on News Radio 105.9 WBBM.
2: The WBBM AccuWeather forecast. We had some early morning rain showers, and that's setting us up for a pretty humid day here. We'll reach a high of 85 this afternoon. We do have some sunshine here, but another round of thunderstorms rolls through this afternoon, tapering off by late tonight as temperatures settle at a low 64 degrees. Not quite as humid or hot tomorrow. Partly sunny. Maybe some storms south and west of the city tomorrow afternoon with a high near 80 degrees. It's 79 right now at O'Hare, 80 degrees at Midway, already 81 in Naperville, and 80 degrees along the lakefront. Our high this afternoon near 85. It's 1010.
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11: Advocate Trinity Hospital Director Dr. Michelle Blakely grew up on the South Side and says she's excited for the eventual opening of the new Trinity Hospital at 80th and DuSable Lakeshore Drive.
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11: This week's groundbreaking marks the official start of construction for the five-story, 53-bed hospital, which will serve South Shore and the nearby Illinois Quantum and Microelectronics Park. Advocate Health CEO Gene Woods says the facility will replace the existing Trinity Hospital, which has operated for more than 100 years at 93rd and Yates.
12: We made a commitment to 1,000 new jobs of hiring folks from this very community, and I got the numbers Friday. And we've hired 566 to date.
11: Advocate says the new Trinity Hospital will open in 3 years. Jeff Buckles, News Radio 105.9. WBBM.
2: An investigation's underway after a sexual assault turned into a double stabbing in the Loop yesterday.
13: 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During the argument, a 36-year-old woman stabbed the 31-year-old in the eye and the 25-year-old in the wrist. Both are in good condition. The 36-year-old woman was also hospitalized for observation. 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
3: 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Here's meteorologist Heather Zehr.
4: Well, at the moment, looking pretty good around the area. The early thunderstorms that we had, along with a lot of clouds, have mostly moved away. We're definitely brighter now. Now, we're still going to have intervals of clouds and sunshine through the day, and it's going to be warm and humid. But at this point, any thunderstorm around is likely to stay south of Chicago. The high will be 85. We'll have some clouds and a low of 64 tonight, then it's not too humid tomorrow, with more clouds than sun. We'll also have a few thunderstorms to the south and west of the city. Our high will be 80, but it's going to be cooler along the lake. More clouds and more humid for Monday. We'll have afternoon thunderstorms that can lead to flooding, likely south and west of Chicago. The high will be 82. And then it's still humid for Tuesday and Wednesday with clouds and sun. It'll be turning warmer with just a slight chance of a thunderstorm each day. High 87 on Tuesday and 91 on Wednesday. 79 at O'Hare right now, 80 at Midway, and 77 at the lake. I'm AccuWeather meteorologist Heather Zehr.
3: 10:16, time for sports. Now, Thursday's comeback win wasn't quite the jumpstart the Cubs were hoping for heading into yesterday's series opener against the San Francisco Giants. Cubs starter Edward Cabrera pretty rusty in his return to the mound, allowing 8 earned runs in under 4 innings of work. He talked about his outing through an interpreter after the Cubs' 18-3 loss.
5: Yeah, everything. You know, that's a responsibility that not only I carry myself, but everybody carries. Everybody, we have great players that like to go out to compete. I know they like to go out there and compete as well. So it's something that we are all feeling right now. So it's not just me, it's just us as a collective as well. And we all like to go out there and, like I said, win and compete. I know they do.
3: Now, the Cubs did manage a few hits on the day. Seiya Suzuki putting up his 9th home run of the season. He scored 2 of the Cubs' 3 runs. Northsiders hoping to bounce back this afternoon, sending Ben Brown to the mound with a 121st pitch. The White Sox opened up their road trip with an 8-6 loss to Philadelphia. That was after a day off. And after scoring first, the Sox watched the Phillies put up 5 runs in the second frame against lefty Anthony Kay. Randall Grichuk sparked a comeback with a pair of homers, helped the White Sox erase the deficit, but then the bullpen couldn't hold on as the Philadelphia Phillies came up back front. The New York Knicks are up 2-0 in the NBA Finals after back-to-back road wins over the San Antonio Spurs. Game 2 ended with a 105-104 finish. Victor Wembanyama missing the final shot at the buzzer that would have given the Spurs the lead. That's a look at sports at 16 and 46 past each hour. Now 10:18. 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Here's Mike Allison.
6: Well, the heaviest spot continues to be the eastbound side of I-80. Things are jammed up from just past Hobo over to Richards, where we have some weekend-long road work underway. Your left lane blocked, not going to reopen until 5 a.m. on Monday, so some big delays through the Joliet area. If you're headed westbound on I-80, everything's still moving along just fine. On your expressways, the Edens coming inbound. Heavy spots run from Willow down to just past Lake Avenue. We have vehicle cleanup of an earlier vehicle fire still taking out a lane. Once you make it past that point, pretty tight again. Toohey down to Cicero. 28 minutes in from Lake Cook, but outbound still in the clear. The Kennedy, your inbound side, tight from the River Road Toll Plaza to Foster, and again North Avenue down to Randolph. 31 in from O'Hare, just 13 off the junction. Your outbound side, some slow spots out to that Windrose mural near North Avenue, and then you're slow again, Bryn Mawr to Sayre. 13 to Montrose and 21 minutes on your way out to the airport. On Iowa 90, eastbound and westbound are both doing okay. The Eisenhower inbound, plenty of slow spots from Mannheim over to Austin. 44 minutes in from the Jane Addams, 37 if you're headed outbound. The Stevenson coming inbound, some slow spots run from Central over to DuSable Lakeshore Drive. 31 in from the Veterans, but outbound still in the clear this morning. The Dan Ryan, your inbound side, pretty tight right now. This is from Pershing up to about Roosevelt. 17 minutes to make it downtown, but still just 12 on your way out to the Split. 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Your next traffic report's at 1028 on News Radio 105.9 WBBM.
3: More clouds than sun, but we do have some of it this afternoon with a high 85 degrees. We'll watch for another round of rain later today. Some possible isolated thunderstorms along with it. Tonight's low 64 degrees. Not quite as cloudy or humid tomorrow with a high near 80. Currently 79 degrees at O'Hare and Midway. It's 80 along the lakefront at 1020. Our top story this hour, we talk with Bears fans as the team indicates it's leaning toward a move to Indiana.
7: We're still Bears fans. I was thinking about it. Am I going to go? I'm debating on if I'm going to go to a game now or not. And
3: we'll have more on this story coming up at 10:31. Well, a Chicago man is facing a murder charge in connection with a deadly shooting earlier this year on the city's south side. Police say 41-year-old Octavius Alexander was arrested Thursday by Chicago police and the U.S. Marshals Great Lakes Regional Fugitive Task Force. Investigators say he was identified as the person who fatally shot a 27-year-old man. This was on February 28th near 79th and Ingleside in the East Chatham neighborhood. Alexander has been charged with one count of first-degree murder. He'll make his first court appearance later today. A south suburban man is facing serious felony charges after Chicago police say he sexually assaulted an 8-year-old boy and unlawfully restrained an 11-year-old boy on the city's northwest side. Investigators say 19-year-old Darren Powell of Crete was arrested this week after being identified as the suspect who allegedly attacked the boys May 29th near Cicero and Byron in the Portage Park area. Powell charged with predatory criminal sexual assault of a child under 13 and unlawful restraint. Still ahead, we'll bring you business news. It's 10:22.
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3: At 10:23, business news is sponsored by Lober Motors Mercedes-Benz.
12: Major market indexes fell as a stronger-than-expected May jobs report suggests the Federal Reserve could raise interest rates. The Labor Department reported 172,000 jobs were added last month, while unemployment stayed unchanged at 4.3%. The Dow was down 695 points at the end of Friday trading, the S&P lost 201 points, and the NASDAQ fell 1,122 points. Tech stock losses helped drag markets down. NVIDIA fell more than 6%, Broadcom dropped more than 7%, and shares of Meta were down 6% following reports the Facebook parent company could make a new stock offering to raise money for AI infrastructure. Brent crude oil fell to about $90 a barrel, and researchers at the artificial intelligence company Anthropic are calling for a coordinated slowdown or pause of AI advancement. In a post on the company's blog, Anthropic says a pause would stop AI technology from running out of control. I'm Mike Dubusky, ABC News.
3: Rain or shine, people had their chance to catch them all yesterday at the Pokemon Go Festival downtown.
13: We'd rather be here than at home.
14: The rain didn't stop the parade of Pokemon fans from taking over Grant and Millennium Parks. Hundreds gathered to find new friends and to catch their favorite Pokemon. Jada traveled all the way from Minneapolis just to be amongst other fanatics.
13: Literally yesterday we got here and there was just so many people in costume and shirts, had so many plushies, just made it so exciting.
14: Everywhere you turned, you could spot someone ready to catch a pocket monster. Young or old, it didn't matter. People enjoyed taking pictures with a giant inflatable Pikachu and creating new friendships over their favorite game.
15: Hopefully I can get a Zeraora. So.
14: Matthew from Lansing, Michigan said the vacation drew him out with his friends, and now he's ready to enjoy the moments finding his favorite Pokemon.
15: All the Pokemons and all the legendaries are really cool. There's also the people, the memories you get from just raiding and just getting all the Pokemons out there.
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3: 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Here's Mike Allison.
6: Well, we're still seeing some really heavy traffic on the eastbound side of I-80 as you make your way through Joliet this morning. Things are jammed up from just past Hobolt over to Richards. Roadwork has your left lane blocked. Not going to reopen until 5 a.m. on Monday morning, so this delay going to last all weekend. If you're on the westbound side of I-80, things are still moving along just fine. On your expressways, the Edens inbound still seeing plenty of heavy spots from Tower down to Old Orchard Road. Crews still on the scene cleaning up an earlier vehicle fire. 25 minutes in from Lake Cook, but outbound still in the clear this morning. The Kennedy, your inbound side tight from the River Road Toll Plaza to Foster, and again North Avenue down to Randolph. 32 minutes in from O'Hare, just 21 to get back out. No delays on I-190, that's the O'Hare extension. The Eisenhower inbound seeing some slow spots from Mannheim to just past Austin. 44 in for I-90, 26 in for Mannheim. Outbound moving better at just 36 minutes to make it to the Jane Addams. On the Stevenson, your inbound side, seeing some slow spots from Central to DuSable Lakeshore Drive. We have a 33-minute trip in from the Veterans, 27 to make it back out. The Dan Ryan inbound filling in from 35th up to Roosevelt. It's a 17-minute trip in and still just 12 on your way out to the split. Your next traffic report's 1038 on News Radio 105.9 WBBM.
3: AccuWeather says we're going to have clouds, some sun, and even some thunderstorms later today with a high 85 degrees. Those temperatures fall to the mid-60s overnight. Tomorrow, partly cloudy, another chance for some afternoon rain showers and a high of 80 degrees. It's 79 now at O'Hare, 80 degrees downtown.
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3: 10:30 on Saturday, June 6th. Good to have you with us. I'm Rachel Pearson, and these are the top stories on News Radio WBBM. Bears fans react after the team says it's moving forward with a move to Indiana. A Chicago area commuter rail system encouraged by that announcement. Meantime, those in the fireworks industry getting ready for America's 250th birthday. And a Democrat, Javier Becerra, advancing to the general election in a California governor race, though prosecutors say they're pursuing multiple election fraud cases there. WBBM Sports. Cubs got trounced by the Giants 18-3, while the White Sox fell to the Phillies 8-6. AccuWeather says we'll have clouds, some sun, and yes, some thunderstorms in spots with a high today of 85 degrees. It's 10:31. The News Watch continues, and the Bears may be looking to cross state lines for a new stadium, but the deal's not done yet. Bears President Kevin Warren has reportedly told lawmakers in Illinois he's willing to continue talking about a potential future in-state, despite the team's board of directors advancing a stadium proposal in Hammond, Indiana. Chicago Mayor Brandon Johnson released a statement downplaying the news, saying he's waiting to see shovels in the ground. Well, we asked Bears fans downtown what they think.
1: The sadness is for some of the fans, like my son, who's, you know, in love and can't let go. It's not the Chicago Bears anymore. And the poor people in Arlington Heights who lost their track and now they're getting nothing.
22: I kind of figured it was going to go that way after we kind of heard what went down in Arlington.
7: We're still Bears fans. I was thinking about it. Am I going to go? I'm debating on if I'm going to go to a game now or not. And I say no now, but when it opens up, more than likely I'll go. And I think everybody else is the same way.
3: Indiana's promised the Bears nearly $1 billion in incentives, also suggesting it could help the team cover the cost of getting out of its Soldier Field lease early. That lease currently runs through 2033. Meantime, officials at a commuter rail agency say they're encouraged by the talk of a Bears stadium in Hammond.
23: A statement from the South Shore Line, which takes commuters from Millennium Station to South Bend, calls it exciting news for Northwest Indiana and the broader region. It says the potential development creates an opportunity to support increased use of public transportation, helping to reduce roadway congestion while also expanding regional accessibility. The statement ends by saying agency officials will continue working with partners to, quote, explore how transit services can support this potential development. Haley Hansen, News Radio 105.9 WBBM.
3: Fireworks retailers across the country are getting ready for a celebration that comes around once, only every 250 years.
24: You might say demand for fireworks is hotter than a firecracker. Bruce Zolden, president and CEO of Phantom Fireworks in Youngstown, Ohio, tells the Noon Business Hour that people plan to buy even more fireworks to mark the 250th anniversary of the United States this 4th of July.
25: At least 25 to 40% more demand and buyers than previous years.
24: A May 4th explosion at a fireworks factory in China killed at least 37 people and injured 51. Production at nearby fireworks factories were halted for safety inspections. While most of the fireworks orders for this 4th of July have been fulfilled, Zolden says the shutdown could impact the supply for next year. Rob Hart. 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
3: Democrat Javier Becerra will advance to the general election in California's governor race. That's according to projections from the Associated Press. But before Tuesday's primary, there are warnings California's vote count would be slow due to so many mail-in ballots. Well, now President Trump and his supporters are claiming something illegal is afoot because of those slow results coming in.
24: Without any evidence, President Trump claims a slow vote count here is because Democrats are cheating and trying to steal votes away from Republicans. And he said the U.S. attorney will investigate. Initially, the U.S. attorney here in L.A. had no comment, but now says there are multiple election fraud investigations underway. Republican gubernatorial candidate Steve Hilton, who is leading in the vote count, says California's slow voting process, which allows mail-in ballots to arrive up to a week after Election Day, needs to be updated.
2: We need sensible elections in California. Mail-in ballots must arrive by Election Day if they're going to be counted.
24: Alex Stone, ABC News, Los Angeles.
3: President Trump, meantime, held what the White House billed as an economic speech last night in Wisconsin ahead of the November midterm.

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9: In Arlington Heights, the BP on Arlington Heights and Algonquin is selling gas for $4.32 a gallon. And in Bolingbrook, the Shell on Weber and Boughton selling gas for $4.02 a gallon. 10:38, let's get a look at traffic and weather together on the 8th with Mike Allison.
10: Well, the eastbound side of I-80 pretty heavy right now from just past Hobolt over to Richards. This is a weekend-long roadwork project underway. That left lane closed until 5 a.m. on Monday. If you're headed westbound, that's still in the clear. Northwest Indiana, 8094 westbound, seeing some slow spots here and there from Burr over to Kennedy Avenue, but the eastbound side still moving along just fine. On your Illinois expressways, the Edens inbound starting to improve. We still got some heavy spots from Willow down to Dempster. The earlier vehicle fire has been cleared, though. 27 minutes in from Lake Cook and 15 on your way back out. On the Kennedy, inbound pretty heavy from the River Road Toll Plaza to Foster. And then some slow spots, Armitage down to the Hubbard Street Tunnel. 34 minutes in from O'Hare. It's a 25-minute trip to get back out. No delays we found on Iowa 90. The Eisenhower inbound building from Mannheim to Austin. 45 in from I-90, 41 on your outbound side. The Stevenson inbound a tap of the brakes from 355 to Route 83. Then you're pretty heavy again, Harlem to DuSable Lakeshore Drive. 36 in from the Veterans, 27 if you're heading outbound. The Dan Ryan not bad at 18 minutes in and even better at 12 to get back out. 57 still clear. On the Bishop Ford, 16 minutes either way, 80-94 to the Dan Ryan. DuSable Lakeshore Drive northbound, some heavy spots go from the Stevenson the whole way up to Chicago. Southbound, moving better, but still some slow spots from Chicago down to Balbo. Your next traffic report's at 1048 on News Radio 105.9 WBBM.
11: WBBM AccuWeather will have clouds and sun now for the rest of today, and it's going to be warm and humid with a high of 85 degrees. There'll also be a thunderstorm in a few places, but those are mostly south of Chicago. Tonight stays dry, partly to mostly cloudy with a low of 64. Then we'll have more clouds than sun, and it's not too humid tomorrow. There can be a few thunderstorms south and west of the city. We'll have a high of 80, and it's going to be cooler right along the lake. More humid again with clouds and afternoon thunderstorms on Monday. Day. Watch for flooding, mainly south and west of Chicago. We'll have a high of 82. And then still humid for Tuesday and Wednesday with clouds and sunshine. We'll be warming up with a slight chance of a thunderstorm each day. High 87 on Tuesday and 91 Wednesday. 79 at O'Hare, 80 at

0: Midway 77 at the lake right now. I'm AccuWeather meteorologist Heather Zehr.
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2: Did all the legislative fumbling and bumbling cost Illinois a chance to keep the Chicago Bears? At long last, the answer is in. I'm David Greisinger of the Better Government Association with the Weekend Watchdog Report. It turns out Hammond, Indiana could be home to the Chicago Bears. Illinois had its chances, but by the end of the legislative session last week, the state had no plan. The General Assembly failed to pass a law to help either Arlington Heights or Chicago offer tax breaks the Bears demanded in order to pay for a new stadium. There may yet be an effort to convince the Bears to reverse course, but the Bears board's vote on Thursday to pursue Hammond sure sounded like the last word. Some people felt the state shouldn't provide tax breaks to help billionaires build a new football arena. The legislature tried anyway, but failed to come up with a workable plan. There won't be any tax breaks, and in a few years, there likely won't be any Bears team in Chicago. For on the Bears Stadium push, go to the BJ's IllinoisAnswers.org website. I'm David Greising for News Radio 105.9 WBBM.
1: 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A new art installation opens there today.
3: Your first glimpse of shimmering summer is overhead at the visitor center with iridescent globes that resemble soap bubbles. They grow to 24 feet tall as guests walk garden paths and then move to the water before the centerpiece of stacked bubbles, where we stand with Associate Vice President of the Garden, Jody Zambolo.
4: You can walk under it and run around it. You can touch it, look up through it. So it's very immersive and very interactive. And you're right, it does kind of, we've had people say, wow, it's kind of like the bean because of that reflection.
3: The Australian-based artists were inspired during COVID to create Evanescent that celebrates ephemeral beauty. It will be on display through September 20th with weekend performances and special bubble-themed food and drink. 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
1: Israeli airstrikes killed 9 people in southern Lebanon today. Officials there say 3 of the victims are members of their military, including a brigadier general. Now, the attack comes days after Israel and Lebanon reached a new ceasefire deal. Canada's Food Inspection Agency announced a temporary ban on livestock from Texas. The agency says it's due to a flesh-eating worm discovered in some calves this week. Texas Governor Greg Abbott declaring a state of disaster yesterday, saying the worms are likely to spread over the course of the summer. 10:46, it's time for a look at sports. Now, the Cubs were hoping Thursday's comeback win would give them the momentum they need heading into yesterday's matchup with the San Francisco Giants, but boy, did it fizzle. Back on the mound for the first time in a while, Edward Cabrera had to shake off the rust but allowed 8 earned runs before exiting in the fourth frame. Cubs manager Craig Counsell talked about his group's 18-3 loss.
18: I thought there was some signs that the layoff maybe did him some good, right? But there were some signs that, you know, like I said, in some spots, he made pitches that really cost him.
1: Now, the Cubs did combine for a few hits on the day. Seiya Suzuki going deep for his 9th home run of the season. 2 of the 3 runs coming from Suzuki on the day. They'll have a chance to even the series this afternoon, sending Ben Brown to the mound with the first pitch at 1:20. After a day off, the White Sox couldn't carry any momentum into their series opener in Philadelphia, grabbing an early lead, but then the Phillies broke things open with 5 runs in the second inning against Anthony Kay. The White Sox offense fought back behind 2 homers from Randall Grichuk to tie it up, but the bullpen troubles, well, that allowed Philadelphia to come away with an 8-6 victory. The Bears' attention is now shifting toward Hammond, Indiana, so it seems. The board of directors approved the next phase of a proposed stadium development across state lines, but at the Bears' current home, the U.S. men's national team taking part in their final friendly before the upcoming World Cup on home soil this afternoon. That's when the U.S. takes on Germany at Soldier Field with a kickoff set at 1:30. That's a look at sports at 16:46 past each hour. Now 10:48, traffic and weather together on the 8th, sponsored by Four Seasons Heating, Air Conditioning, Plumbing, Sewer, and Electric. Here's Mike Allison.
19: Well, the heaviest spot of the day continues to be the eastbound side of I-80. Things are jammed from just past Hobolt over to Richard Street. This is all due to a weekend-long roadwork project underway. Your left lane is closed, not going to reopen until 5 a.m. on Monday, so this delay is likely to get much worse. If you're headed westbound on I-80, everything's still doing just fine this morning. On your expressways, the Edens coming inbound, plenty of slow spots from Willow down to Dempster. 28 minutes in from Lake Hook, but just 15 on your way back out. On the Kennedy inbound, tight from the River Road Toll Plaza to Foster, then pretty slow in spots the rest of the way down to the Hubbard Street Tunnel. 37 in from O'Hare, 15 in from the Junction. Outbound moving better at 25 minutes to reach the airport. I-90 eastbound and westbound are both in the clear this morning. The Eisenhower inbound, tight from Mannheim to just past Austin. 47 minutes in from the Jane Addams. It's 42 if you're heading outbound. On the Stevenson, about 37 now to make it in from the Veterans. Outbound, just a couple of slow spots so far from Damon to Pulaski. That's going to make it 28 minutes to reach 355. The Dan Ryan, 18 minutes to get downtown. Outbound, just a very slight delay right as you're leaving the Jane Byrne interchange. 57 still clear either way. The Bishop Ford, about 16 minutes in and 16 back out, and Usaba Lakeshore Drive, pretty busy throughout the Grant Park area. 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
1: Blue sky and sunshine this hour. It was certainly a different story this morning, and it'll probably look different by later this afternoon. Our high today, 85 degrees. We have another round of rain moving through this afternoon, mainly south and west of the city, but it might have some isolated tornadoes along with it. Thunderstorms, not tornadoes. We've got mostly cloudy skies overnight with a low 64 degrees. Then tomorrow, much like today, it's clouds giving way to some sun with a high near 80 degrees. And again, some thunderstorms south and west of the city. Right now, it's 79 degrees at O'Hare, 80 at Midway. It's also 80 degrees in Wheeling and 80 along the lakefront at 1050.
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1: Chicago's colorful and visual public art exhibit kicked off its summer season on the Merchandise Mart. Art on the Mart Executive Director Cynthia Noble says the summer project, called Love Language, is larger than life, and it's a program all about human connection.
16: It's totally dedicated to public art, and so it's not only bright, but it's huge, and really creates a sense of the sublime in the middle of our bustling city.
1: Art on the Mart, the world's largest permanent digital public art platform on the Merchandise Mart, first debuted in 2018. The show will run this summer, Thursdays through Saturdays at 9 p.m. Chicago, a site of celebration this weekend for an organization that says a plant-based diet is better for people and the planet. Gene Powers, president and co-founder of Farm Sanctuary, and says even one of Chicago's food staples is a hot dog, and it's going green.
20: There are various different kinds of veggie hot dog brands now available, and there are even folks that take carrots and grill them and spice them and use those as hot dogs instead of, you know, the meat that comes from these slaughterhouses and includes all kinds of different byproducts of animals. So there's a lot of different ways to explore vegan cuisine.
1: Farm Sanctuary operates animal sanctuaries in several states. It's holding celebrations this weekend in Winnetka and on the city's south side. Still ahead, we'll bring you business news. It's 10:52.
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23: Caitlin Watterson says she owes her career to a summer internship. Watterson got to spend a summer working for a high-end beauty brand in New York City. And 20 years later, she still recalls her boss offering her a full-time job. She went on to build a career in marketing, starting her own agency, 56, in late 2020, where at times she managed interns of her own. But as a solo entrepreneur now, she has also spent hours tracking down unfinished work and teaching college students what was right and what was wrong. All the while, artificial intelligence could do more and more of the tasks she delegated to the interns, and faster. According to an annual Drexel University study on college hiring trends, roughly 20% of companies say they'll either hire fewer interns or forego internships altogether this year. The smaller companies especially are wondering whether taking on interns is worth the effort. With the Bloomberg Small Business Report, John Tucker, News Radio, 105.9 WBBM.
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1: 10:58, traffic and weather together on the 8th. 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
19: Well, the worst spot at the moment continues to be the eastbound side of I-80. You are jammed from Hobalt over to Richard Street. This is a weekend-long roadwork project that has your left lane blocked. Not going to reopen until 5 a.m. on Monday. If you're headed westbound on I-80, everything's still moving along just fine. On your expressways, the Eden's starting to pick up on your inbound side from Tower down to Dempster. We have a new vehicle versus wall crash. Crews are just arriving to the scene. Sounds like one lane block so far. 27 minutes in from Lake Hook. No delays just yet on your outbound side. On the Kennedy, we've got a 38-minute trip in from O'Hare and 26 to get back out. Iowa 90 still clear either way. The Eisenhower, some on your inbound side, some slow spots go from St. Charles to just past Austin. About 49 minutes now to make it in from I-90. 29 in from Mannheim. Outbound moving a bit better at 41 to get out to the Jane Addams. Your next traffic report's coming up at 11:08 on News Radio 105.9 WBBM.
1: The WBBM AccuWeather forecast. More clouds than sun, but we do have some blue sky out there this hour. It's later this afternoon. Some thunderstorms could roll through, mainly south and west of the city. Our high 85 degrees drops to the mid-60s tonight. Partly cloudy tomorrow. Again, another round of rain with a high near 80 degrees. It's 79 right now at O'Hare and Midway, 75 degrees in Waukegan, 80 degrees along the lakefront.
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1: Coming up in the next half hour on News Radio WBBM, the Bears say they're leaning toward Indiana, but a leader of a group that has pushed for the team to move to Arlington Heights instead says the fight's not over yet. A South Suburban man facing felony charges after Chicago police say he sexually assaulted a child. Plus, President Trump claims without evidence that slow vote count in some California primary elections is due to Democrats cheating. More on that just ahead from ABC News. WBBM Sports, the Cubs lost to the Giants 18-3, while the White Sox fell to the Phillies 8-6. AccuWeather says we'll reach a high of 85 today. Now ABC News at 11.
4: From ABC News, I'm Mike Dubusky. Pope Leo is in Spain today, marking the first papal visit to that country since 2011. ABC's Marcus Moore.
6: We know that the Pope is expected to make numerous appearances, including speaking to Spain's parliament next week. But there are also some sensitive meetings that will take place, a private meeting between Pope Leo and some survivors of sex abuse, as well as a meeting with migrant families. People who have risked their lives and safety for a better life.
4: Some 2 million people are expected to turn out to see the Pope this weekend. It's the final days of Maine's Democratic primary, with Graham Plattner polling at the top of the pack. But Plattner has been mired in controversy recently, the latest involving allegations by two women claiming they were physically abused by him. Plattner at a campaign event last night.
8: Now, as every single piece of that past and journey gets dug up, litigated, and weaponized, you have my back.
4: Tuesday's winner will go up against Republican incumbent Susan Collins, who's been in the U.S. Senate for nearly 30 years. The primary elections come against the backdrop of rising gas prices.
15: Heading into the summer, Americans also facing about a 40% price increase at the pump due to the war in Iran.
24: I have to be very careful and very cautious on how and where I go throughout my day to make sure I'm not overusing my gas.
15: The average gallon of gas now $4.22, according to AAA, an increase of $1.26 per gallon since the war began.
4: ABC's Olivia Rubin. The war in Iran now entering its 14th week. Air defense officials in Kuwait now say they intercepted 7 missiles fired by Iran today, according to Kuwait's Ministry of Defense. You're listening to ABC News.
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4: Defense Secretary Pete Hegseth is in France right now, marking the 82nd anniversary of D-Day. He spoke at Normandy Beach.
27: 82 years ago today, the survival of Western civilization hung in the balance. Dark forces had swept across Europe. Hitler boasted that his Atlantic Wall was impenetrable. But our enemy made a fatal miscalculation. They underestimated the unbreakable will of the American fighting man.
4: The D-Day invasion was the largest seaborne invasion in history. The New York Knicks are now just 2 wins away from clinching the NBA championship after winning over the San Antonio Spurs last night. ABC's Ryan Field recaps that nail-biting game in San Antonio.
28: So then it came down to this. Wemby with one final shot with the game on the line, and it's no good. The Knicks somehow, some way, pull off an incredible win here in Game 2, 105-104, the final. That is now 13 wins in a row for the Knicks. And remember, they've only lost twice in these playoffs, and they were by 1 point each.
4: FIFA now says fans can bring reusable water bottles to World Cup games set to kick off next week. The reversal comes after the organization faced criticism for putting profits ahead of fan safety. I'm Mike Dubusky, ABC News.
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11: It's 11:04 on Saturday, June 6, 2026. Good morning. I'm Renita Young, and thank you for joining us this weekend. It's moving close to 80 degrees in Chicago under partly cloudy skies. This afternoon, we'll see times of clouds and sun, warm and humid. A thunderstorm will be in the chat later, mainly south of Chicago, going up to a high of 85 degrees tonight. We're tapping out at a low of 64 with partly to mostly cloudy skies. We'll check out the AccuWeather 5-day forecast in 10 minutes, but first our top local story on News Radio WBBM. Felony charges have been filed against a Crete man accused of sexually assaulting a child in the bathroom of a Northwest Side business last week.
14: 19-year-old Darren Powell of Crete, Illinois, was arrested by members of the Chicago Police Department and the Great Lakes Regional Fugitive Task Force on Thursday and is facing charges of predatory criminal sexual assault of a victim under the age of 13 and unlawful restraint. Police allege Powell sexually assaulted an 8-year-old boy and restrained an 11-year-old boy in a business near Cicero and Byron in Chicago's Portage Park neighborhood on May 29th. He fled the scene on foot and was arrested Thursday near 111th and Langley. Mallory Vorbroker, News Radio 105.9 WBBM.
11: The day after the Bears' announcement that the focus for a new stadium is now in Hammond, Indiana, the leader of the advocacy group that has pushed for a move to Arlington Heights does not believe it's over, WBBM's Mike Krauser reports.
16: Ernie Rose, the leader of the group Touchdown Arlington, is not throwing in the towel yet.
17: Absolutely not. I think we have to look at what was said. We don't have a location yet in Indiana. We have discussions of a location, but we don't have a settled site. They have a lot of due diligence to do in Indiana. It's a complicated process. They have infrastructure concerns much like we do. It sounds like there may be some environmental issues that have to be worked out. So it's not a done deal there. But you have to look at where a team or a business is putting its time and resources. And they've signaled to us that their resources are going into Indiana. So while it's not a done deal, if we treat this like a bluff, we are going to lose.
16: Rose believes without a special legislative session, there's a very good chance Illinois will lose the Bears. Mike Krauser, News Radio, 105.9 WBBM.
11: We're expecting an update later this morning on a large police response in Kane County overnight. Carpentersville police are asking people to avoid the area of Route 25 and Kings Road as officers investigate an incident near La Ilusion restaurant and bar. Video from the scene shows a heavy police presence, shattered glass, and what appears to be bullet holes in the building. Authorities have not released details about what happened, and it's unclear whether anyone was injured. Police say there's no ongoing threat to the public, but the intersection remains closed as the investigation continues. From endless road repairs to higher fares, your commute keeps changing. Count on us to track every delay and every increase. 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It's 11:08. Traffic and weather together on the 8s. There's a crash on the Edens. Here's Trent Erickson.
18: Now somebody's having a bad day on the Edens inbound. A car hit right into the wall on the left side, and it's a gray SUV to be specific. That's a bad day for him, really. And then there was word of maybe it's smoking afterwards. So it's to add insult to injury. It's in a lane. It's on the inbound side, and it's at Dempster on the Edens, and it's heavy going from Tower. It's about 28 minutes coming in from Lake Hook. The outbound side has no delays, not even gapers delays, so that's in good shape. I-80 is not in great shape either. If you're traveling eastbound this weekend until 5 a.m. on Monday, they've got road work taking you down to just one lane. They'd lose a left lane in that area, and there's only two to go around, so it's heavy from just past Hobolt, jammed over to Richards, over the Des Plaines River Bridge there. And again, that's till 5 a.m. on Monday. Westbound side, there's no road work or even slowdowns going on that side of the roadway. If you're on the Kennedy inbound, you'll be on it for about 39 minutes in from O'Hare and 18 from the Edens Junction, slow off the River Road to Foster and then Fullerton to Randolph into downtown past the Wintrust Mariner North Avenue. Outbound delays go to Armitage and Montrose to Sayre at 17 to get to Montrose to O'Hare. It's about 26 minutes. The express lanes headed inbound, they're the same as the local lanes are. Eisenhower's 51 minutes in from I-90 and slow from Mannheim to Harlem. It's 33 coming in from Mannheim. Outbound delays go from Central to Des Plaines in 25 minutes to get to Mannheim. Out to I-90 is about 43 minutes now. And the Stevenson Inn is 33 coming in from the Tri-State, slowing from 355 to Route 83 first to DeSable Lakeshore Drive all the way up in spots. Your next traffic report at 1118 on News Radio 105.9 WBBM.
11: Thank you, Trent. AccuWeather says we're going up to a high of 85 degrees today. It'll be times of clouds and sun with warm and humid temperatures throughout the day. It will be some thunderstorms in some places, so make sure you keep that umbrella handy. And tonight, we're going to see partly to mostly cloudy skies, going down to a low of 64 degrees. Right now at O'Hare, it's 82 degrees. At the lakefront, it's 80 degrees. And out in Calumet City, it's 82 degrees. WBBM News Time, it's 1110.
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11: A 10-year veteran of the Cicero Police Department has been released from the hospital nearly 2 months after he was injured in the line of duty.
12: Officer Ray Ramos suffered serious injuries when the police car he was a passenger in crashed into a semi near Roosevelt and Cicero on April 6th. The officers had been chasing a car suspected in a burglary at the time of the crash. While the officer who was driving was treated and released that day, Officer Ramos has been undergoing rehab at Shirley Ryan Ability Lab. On Thursday, however, with the support of fellow officers lining the way, Officer Ramos was released to continue his recovery at home. Haley Hansen, News Radio 105.9 WBBM.
11: A Chicago man is facing a murder charge in connection with a deadly shooting earlier this year on the city's south side. Police say a 41-year-old Octavius Alexander was arrested Thursday by police and the U.S. Marshals Great Lakes Regional Fugitive Task Force. Investigators say he was identified as the person who fatally shot a 27-year-old man on February 28th near 79th Street and Ingleside in the Chatham neighborhood. Alexander has been charged with one count of first-degree murder and will make his first court appearance later today. And Chicago's Lakeshore is about to get a new tenant, the first completely new hospital to be built on the city's south side in years.
13: This community truly shaped who I am.
20: Advocate Health Board Chair Michelle Richardson says she raised her family on the city's south side and called this week's groundbreaking for the new Trinity Hospital at 80th and DuSable Lakeshore Drive especially meaningful.
13: People want care. They want the same care on the south side that they could get on the north side.
20: The new five-story, 53-bed hospital will have a 16-room emergency department and will serve South Shore and the new Illinois Quantum and Microelectronics Park nearby. It'll replace the existing Trinity Hospital at 93rd and Yates. Mayor Brandon Johnson says it represents more than just a building.
21: We celebrate a promise being fulfilled. We celebrate the community being seen.
20: The new Trinity Hospital is set to open in 3 years. Jeff Buckles, News Radio 105.9. WBBM.
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15: 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Here's meteorologist Heather Zayer.
19: We had some stormy weather to start the day, but since then we've had the sun return, and we're going to see intervals of clouds and sunshine now for the rest of today. It'll stay warm and humid as well with a high of 85 degrees, and there can be a thunderstorm still popping up as we go through the afternoon. That's likely to be south of Chicago. Tonight will be partly to mostly cloudy with a low of 64, and then we'll have more clouds than sun for tomorrow, and it's not going to be too humid. There can be a few thunderstorms south and west of Chicago, but the high will be 80, and it's going to be cooler right along the lake. More humid again on Monday with afternoon thunderstorms that can lead to flooding, likely south and west of Chicago, the high about 82. Then we're staying humid for Tuesday and Wednesday with clouds and sun both days, and it's going to turn warmer with just a slight chance of a thunderstorm. We'll have a high of 87 on Tuesday, 91 on Wednesday. Right now it's 81 at O'Hare and Midway, 78 at the lake. I'm AccuWeather meteorologist Heather Zayer.
11: WBBM News Time, it's 11:16. Time to get $9,000 off XT5s at Heritage Cadillac of Lombard. And it's also time for sports. Now, Friday's opener against the San Francisco Giants was one to forget for the Cubs after an 18-3 beatdown on the north side. The first game back for starter Edward Cabrera didn't go to plan, with the right-hander allowing 8 earned runs in just under 4 innings in his return. Cabrera noted feeling better, though, through his interpreter post-game, but the Cubs were out of answers yesterday.
23: Yeah, I would say I definitely felt like I came back stronger. That time off just helped me be able to get stronger, and you know, the results in terms of that, you know, showed themselves. In, it was a bit since last year that I had touched last year that I had touched 100. So in terms of that, you know, the results were there. So I definitely felt like I felt stronger coming back.
11: With the Cubs' 3 runs, the offense saw Siya Suzuki get on the board with his 9th home run of the season. And after a day off, the White Sox couldn't grab a win in their opener against the Philadelphia Phillies on Friday. The Sox got the scoring going first in the top of the second, but the Phillies got to Anthony Kay in the bottom of the inning for 5 runs. The White Sox lefty allowed 6 earned on the day, with Philadelphia taking an 8-6 win in game 1. That's a look at your sports at 16 and 46 past each hour. WBBM News Time, it's 11:18. 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Here's Trent Erickson.
18: A's in a couple spots that you're not probably going to take kindly to. The inbound side of the Edens is one area where we had a car that ran into the wall, an SUV, a gray one, as a matter of fact, and Carol called in the WBBM Mercedes-Benz of Hoffman Estates traffic tip line to let us know about it, 855-780-ROAD, we appreciate it. It's heavy going as a result from Tower down to Dempster, a vehicle in a wall, into the wall, and then into a lane, and then gapers delays on the outbound side, so you're heavy passing Dempster. It's 31 minutes in from Lake Cook and 20 if you're headed on the outbound side. Thanks again, Carol. If you got anything, you can always call us on the tip line, always. We've got I-80 problems on the eastbound side through Joliet, getting into Joliet anyway. It's pretty heavy going because of road work this weekend until 5 a.m. on Monday. You lose the left lane, which means you're down to one right lane getting over the bridge, and it's jammed from Hobo to Richards on your way over the bridge. It's not too pleasant. Your westbound side looks pretty good on I-80 with no real issues there. We turn to the Kennedy. which isn't great either, but it's better than the Edens, that's for sure. The Kennedy inbound is about 39 minutes in from O'Hare and 18 from the Edens Junction. Heavy off the River Road toll over to Foster and then Fullerton into downtown. Outbound delays go to Armitage and Montrose to Sayre, 17 to get to Montrose and 26 minutes out to O'Hare. Making your way on the Eisenhower, about Mannheim to Harlem, you're slow. It's 51 minutes in from I-90 and 33 from Mannheim, 25 and 43 if you're headed out, and your slowdowns go from Central out to Des Plaines. 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
3: Thank you, Trent. AccuWeather says we're going up to a high of 85 degrees, and we're pretty close to that right now because at O'Hare, it's 82 degrees. At the lakefront, it's 80 degrees. Out in Fort Heights, it's 83. WBBM News Time, it's 1120. Our top story this hour. As the Bears indicate they may prefer a move to Indiana, fans are sharing their opinions.
4: Say we do get a Super Bowl, right? Are they going to stay in Hammond or are they going to stay here?
3: We'll have much more on this story coming up at 1131. And now here's a minute for kids.
10: Wouldn't it be nice if there was a foolproof way to prevent your baby from having food allergies? Unfortunately, there isn't. But there are things you can do to lower your child's risk. I'm Dr. Leanne Holloway from Loyola Medicine with A Minute for Kids. While there's no guarantee your child won't develop food allergies, one thing that may help is to introduce common food allergens when they're 6 months old. Expose them to the most common food allergens before they turn 1 year old, such as eggs, cow's milk, peanuts, tree nuts, sesame, soy, shellfish, and fish. 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I'm Dr. Leanne Holloway for News Radio 105.9 WBBM.
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27: Closing the lending gap for women entrepreneurs is one of the biggest untapped innovation opportunities. I'm Tom Kaczmarski of Kaczmarski Innovation and Chicago Innovation. Women-owned businesses are growing at a remarkable pace and now account for more than 40% of businesses in the United States. Yet women still receive only a fraction of conventional business loans, limiting their ability to scale companies, create jobs, and strengthen communities. That challenge inspired Chicago-based First Women's Bank, which launched with a mission to support the women's economy and help close the gender lending gap. Research shows that expanding equal access to capital for women entrepreneurs could unlock trillions in economic impact globally. Let's continue to build a future where great ideas receive support based on potential, not outdated barriers. I'm Tom Kaczmarski for News Radio 105.9 WBBM.
11: Pokemon Go fans got to fight through the rain to enjoy the festival that took over Grant Park.
0: Pokemon Go. It's a nice community.
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0: Everyone's nice, everyone's supportive that plays it, so it's just cool to see so many different people come together to play a game where you catch fictitious animals.
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11: Some good news on the inbound Edens. You probably don't think that way when you're stuck in the delay in the inbound side that goes from Willow to Dempster, but cleanup of an earlier crash now on the shoulder. So that car that hit the wall, that gray SUV, it's now off to the shoulder and much better. 32 minutes in from Lake Cook now. As you make your way out, you still have some gapers delays passing Dempster in 20 minutes to get out to Lake Cook. If you're traveling on the tri-state now, we've got a new crash to take its place, I guess. Southbound side, heavy from 111th down to before Cicero or 127th. Not a crash in the true right lane, so it's pretty slow. And then heavy approaching 290 on the northbound side is all you're really going to get. I-80, a trouble on the eastbound side with road work this weekend until 5 a.m. on Monday. You lose all lanes, but except the right lane is still open, so you lose your left lane through the area of Hobolt over to Richards over the Des Plaines River Bridge, so it's jammed eastbound through that area. The westbound side is fine. You don't have to worry about road work, at least, and no delays at the moment. Making your way on the Kennedy is going to be slow go in from River Road to Foster, Fullerton on in, 39 minutes in from O'Hare and 20 from the Edens Junction. Outbound delays take you 21 minutes to get to Montrose and 31 out to the airport. Your next report, 11:38 on News Radio 105.9 WBBM.
10: Thank you, Trent. AccuWeather says we're going down, or up rather, first to a high of 85 degrees. We're pretty close to that already, but it will be some thunderstorms in places throughout the day, mainly south of Chicago. Tonight, we're going down to a low of 64 degrees, partly to mostly cloudy. Right now at O'Hare, it's 82. At the lakefront, it's 80 degrees. And over in Markham, it's 83 degrees. WBBM News Time, it's 11:30.
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10: Good morning. I'm Renita Young, and these are the top stories on News Radio WBBM at 11:30. Bears fans have some strong opinions after the team says it's moving forward with a move to Indiana. A Chicago rail line is giving the thumbs up to the Bears announcement. Democrat Javier Becerra is advancing to the general election in the California governor's race. Plus, the Democratic candidate in Maine is defending himself against a firestorm of controversy. WBBM Sports, the Cubs got pounced by the Giants 18-3. The Sox fell to the Phillies 8-6. And the Sky won their latest matchup. And AccuWeather says we'll see a high of 85 degrees today. Right now at O'Hare, it's 82. At the lakefront, it's 80. And out in Chicago Heights, it's 83. WBBM News Time, it's 11:31. Bears President Kevin Warren has reportedly told lawmakers in Illinois he's willing to continue talking about a possible future in the state, despite the team's announcement that its board of directors has advanced a stadium proposal in Hammond, Indiana. Chicago Mayor Brandon Johnson released a statement downplaying the news. He says he's waiting to see shovels in the ground. We asked a couple people what they thought about the team's potential move.
13: Am I happy about it? No, because it's a further commute. But it's going to be a better stadium. It's going to open them up to have the Super Bowl, things like that.
14: I kind of figured it was going to go that way after we kind of heard what went down in Arlington. But I had a few bets with a few people, so I guess they won.
15: Nothing against the people of Hammond, but, you know, they don't have the infrastructure. So I think people are still going to be coming here. Say we do get a Super Bowl, right? Are they going to stay in Hammond or are they going to stay here?
10: Indiana has promised the Bears nearly $1 billion in incentives. Indiana is also suggesting it could help the Bears cover the cost of getting out of its Soldier Field lease early. It currently runs through 2033. Now, nothing's a done deal yet, and discussions between the Bears and Illinois officials continue. A commuter rail line is throwing up its support behind an Indiana Bears stadium.
16: South Shore Line officials say they're encouraged by the recent developments involving the Chicago Bears' exploration of a new stadium location in Hammond. The rail line operates between Millennium Station downtown and the South Bend, Indiana Airport. A statement from the agency says a Northwest Indiana Bears stadium presents a significant opportunity to enhance regional accessibility and expand public transportation while allowing fans to travel to and from the stadium more efficiently. Haley Hansen, News Radio 105.9 WBBM.
10: Nearly 100 kids took part in a fishing outing today in Hobart, Indiana. It's an annual tradition started by a group of people who want to share their love for fishing and get kids out for a fun activity.
17: We're at Big Maple Lake in Deep River County Park for the 15th annual Take a Kid Fishing Derby. The kids are competing for prizes and learning a thing or two. We met Raymond and Anthony Salvador and their mom Nicole here.
18: I just like the beautifulness, like how it's beautiful and stuff.
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17: 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Randy Hall is the president. Jason Maloka is a member.
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10: The Associated Press projects Democrat Javier Becerra will advance to the general election in the California governor's race. Now, as of Friday evening, about 66% of the expected vote was counted in the primaries, which happened on Tuesday. And the AP tally showed Becerra had about 26.7% of the vote. Republican Steve Hilton, a former Fox News host, followed with 26.4% of the vote. And Democrat Tom Steyer, an activist and billionaire, had 21% of the vote. But before Tuesday's primary, there were warnings that California's vote count would be slow due to so many Californians voting by mail. The current law allows for mail-in ballots to be counted up to 7 days after Election Day if they are postmarked on Election Day. Now, President Trump and his supporters are claiming something illegal is afoot because of their slow results coming in. And the president said the U.S. attorney will investigate. The Democratic candidate is one of this year's closely watched Senate races and is defending his candidacy against a firestorm of controversy. Graham Plattner, an oyster farmer and former Marine, is running to unseat Maine Republican Susan Collins. Here's ABC Selena Wang.
0: Graham Plattner is not yet the Democratic nominee, but this does come as he is supposed

0: recently, our company softball team lost the big game by one run. Then Dale tried to console us with the quote, "Winning isn't everything." Dale's a loser. I play to win, like early payout from Bet365. If my team goes up big, I get paid out instantly, even if they blow the lead later.
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5: 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It's 11:38. Time for traffic and weather together on the 8s. Here's Trent Erickson.
6: Well, we've got delays on the southbound side of the tri-state now. It's kind of heavy going because we've got a crash in the two right lanes. This is just before 127th, so it's heavy from 111th on down south. And thank you to John calling in that WBBM Mercedes-Benz of Hoffman Estates traffic tip line at 855-780 Road will let us know about the two right lane situation here. Not great. Southbound, northbound side, just heavy approaching 290. That's more of a typical delay for you. On the inbound, Eden's getting better. Still a little heavy, though, in spots from Tower all the way down to Dempster. Cleanup of an earlier crash. It's off of the shoulder now. A gray SUV hit the wall earlier. It's no longer, well, it hit the wall, but it's no longer on the wall. They've got it off, and they're moving it. 34 minutes in from Lake Cook. Nothing additional on the outbound side. The Kennedy's 39 minutes in from O'Hare, and 20 takes you in from the Eden's Junction. Slow from the River Road toll to Foster, then you hit the brakes again from Fullerton on into downtown. Outbound delays go to about Armitage, and then you've got a Foster to Sayre, 21 minutes to get to Montrose, 31 out to O'Hare. Eisenhower is 56 minutes in from I-90. It's 38 from Mannheim. Heavy from Mannheim to Harlem and Cicero to Des Plaines on your outbound travel, and 22 takes you to Mannheim, 40 minutes to get you out to I-90. Stevenson is slow in from about 355 to Route 83, and then first to DeSable Lakeshore Drive in spots. It's 41 in from the tri-state, on your way back out about 25, and 33 out to 355, slow going from Kedzie to Cicero. 55 northbound, 53 up to Joliet Road, a little bit slow, nothing southbound, and the Dan Ryan's 18 in and 14 on your way back out. Your next report is 11:48 on News Radio 105.9 WBBM.
7: WBBM AccuWeather. The rest of today will bring intervals of clouds and sunshine, and it's going to stay warm and humid. We'll have a high of 85. There'll even still be a thunderstorm in some places, especially south of Chicago. Some clouds will hang around tonight with a low of 64. Then we'll have more clouds than sun tomorrow, and it's not going to be too humid. There'll be a few thunderstorms south and west of the city, but most places are dry with a high of 80, and it's going to be cooler along the lake. More humid again on Monday with afternoon thunderstorms that can lead to flooding, mainly south and west of Chicago again. The high Monday will be 82. We're warming up then and staying humid for Tuesday and Wednesday with clouds and sun both days. There's also a slight chance of a thunderstorm each day. High 87 on Tuesday and 91 Wednesday. 81 at O'Hare and Midway right now, 78 at the lake. I'm AccuWeather meteorologist Heather Zehr.
5: Thank you, Trent and Heather. WBBM News Time. It's 11:40. An industrial accident overseas should not get to impact the supply of fireworks available for the 4th of July.
8: Bruce Zolden, president and CEO of Phantom Fireworks in Youngstown, Ohio, says he spent years preparing for America 250.
9: Actually, the

0: last 2.5 years.
1: A deadly accident at a fireworks factory in China killed at least 37 people in early May. Some nearby factories were shut down so officials could conduct safety inspections.
0: All the fireworks are in America now. Fortunately, most, 90-some percent that were ordered for this year are in. And hopefully there'll be a 4th of July next year with fireworks. We don't know when those factories will reopen in China.
1: He expects sales this year to increase by 20 to 40% compared to last summer. 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
3: 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We were founded in 1986, and we've been doing this work ever since that time.
4: Gene Bauer is president and co-founder of Farm Sanctuary.
3: Farm Sanctuary is an organization that works to raise awareness about the cruelties of factory farming. We work to raise awareness and also to encourage a food system that is healthier for animals, people, and the planet.
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2: At 11:45, McDonald's just announced a big change to its drive-thrus. The Chicago-based company says it's testing an AI-based operating system called Arc AI, which would take people's orders instead of a human employee. This isn't the first time McDonald's has tried AI-powered drive-thrus, though. The company abandoned its partnership with IBM in 2024 and removed the AI order taker from the 100 locations where it was being tested. And another scary movie is coming to the box office. But there might be more laughs than screams. The latest horror parody in Paramount's Scary Movie franchise is hitting theaters this weekend, and it's already made about $7.7 billion in previews, and Paramount is projecting a $40 million opening. WBBM News Time, it's 11:46, which means it's time for sports. Now, it was a long afternoon on the North Side Friday for the Cubs in their weekend opener against the Giants. San Francisco put together a strong outing against Cubs starter Edward Cabrera in his return back to the mound, tagging him for 8 earned runs in their 18-3 win. Cabrera was off from the start, though, allowing 2 earned in the opening frame. He talked through an interpreter post-game about the outing.
12: Yeah, just for me personally, it bothers me because I'm a competitive person. I'm a person that doesn't like to lose. So whenever I go out there, because I'm just a type of person that I like to compete, and I don't like to lose. That's how I am personally.
2: There wasn't much to go around for the Cubs, but Seiya Suzuki got back on track with his 9th home run of the season. Now he scored twice in the loss with the Cubs. Now looking to regroup this afternoon behind starter Ben Brown at 120. Friday's opener in Philadelphia didn't go the White Sox's way after getting a day off before the road trip. Now, the Sox opened up the scoring, but the Phillies responded with a 5-run second inning against Anthony Kay, and a 2-home runner helped power a Sox comeback to tie it, but their bullpen gave it away late. The Phillies went on to take game 1, 8-6. And the Bears took another step toward a potential move to Hammond, Indiana, as we've been reporting all day. That happened on Friday with their newest statement. The organization announced that its board of directors has voted to advance plans for a stadium development project across the state line. And wrapping up yesterday's WNBA action, the Chicago Sky put an end to their 5-game losing streak with an 85-80 win over the Connecticut Sun. Skylar Diggins dropped 24 points in the Sky's victory out at the Wintrust Arena. That's a look at your sports at 16:46 past each hour. WBBM News Time, it's 11:48. Traffic and weather together on the 8th. There are some crash clearing on the tri-state. With more, here's Trent Erickson.
13: Yeah, we're getting word it's clearing. We're getting word it's in the right lane still. We're getting conflicting results, but we're saying that it's off to the right side and clearing as we speak. So we're going to say it's in the right lane as they're moving it to the right side, which it is, and it's going to slow you down pretty heavy southbound on the tri-state between 95th to before 127th Street now. So it's very heavy in that one area. Then you're free to go beyond that. By the time you get to 127th, you're free and clear of this, and you're moving fine. And northbound side is heavy, just approaching, just past 127th Street, approaching the crash site, and then again around 290 as you make your way north on the tri-state. The rest of the tollways, though, kind of making up for it. They're in good shape. In the Edens inbound, slow going from Tower to the Kennedy Junction. Leftover residual stuff from earlier crashes and car fires and all kinds of things that happened on the inbound Edens today. Right now, it's clear just as far as those go. We've just got you slow. 32-minute trip in from Lake Cook now. Your way out is clear altogether. Kennedy's 44 in from O'Hare and 21 from the Edens Junction. It's about 21 and 33 if you're headed outbound. And you don't get the express lanes just yet. They're still headed inbound for you. They're heavy from Fullerton, just pretty much like the local lanes are. So you're not going to save any time there. Eisenhower's an hour-long trip in from I-90 and 42 from Mannheim. Outbound delays take you to Des Plaines, and it's look central to Des Plaines, and it's 22 minutes to get to Mannheim, 40 minutes out to I-90. Stevenson's 41 in from the Tri-State. Backout's only 25, and still from Kedzie out to Cicero. Dan Ryan's costing you 18 in and 14 on your way back out between 95th and downtown. Your next report at 11:58 on News Radio 105.9 WBBM.
2: AccuWeather says we'll see a high of 85 degrees today. Some clouds, but some sun, and warm and humid. Thunderstorm in some places, mainly south of Chicago. Tonight it'll be partly to mostly cloudy, going down to a low of 64 degrees. Right now at O'Hare, it's 82 degrees. At the lakefront, it's 80 degrees. Out on South Holland, it's 84 degrees. And in Dalton, it's 84 degrees. WBBM News Time, it's 11:50.
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14: 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One of my favorites is to take a papaya, take out the seeds, replace the seeds with some caviar, and then drizzle sweet Riesling over it. Mmm, delicious. Another white wine I enjoy this summer is Moscato from Italy. They're usually slightly spritzy, or what the Italians call frizzante, with loads of fruit and lovely sweet finishes. Try it with a fresh fruit salad, or cut up some fresh peaches and put them in a bowl and pour a little Moscato over them. It's a perfect summer wine and food match. If you're not a fan of sweet wine, then I suggest a fresh, crisp New Zealand Sauvignon Blanc. They go with many foods, including cold asparagus, or are delightful just on their own. I am Ron Brightstein for News Radio 105.9 WBBM.
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18: To the chagrin of bar owners, young people are upending an old tradition. Happy hour.
19: Unlike going to a bar, there's no hangovers. They just feel better after a gym class.
18: Yes, Bloomberg Pursuit's journalist Sarah Rappaport said, after a gym class. She's talking about new research from market intelligence firm Mintel showing spending by young people on gym memberships and classes jumped 30% last year.
19: It's both a health decision, and they're also looking for a community in places that they can't find at the bar because more and more young people don't drink.
18: Meaning younger people at the bar tend to see mostly older people. Rappaport says another reason for the switch is COVID.
19: For the Gen Z who went to college from the pandemic and they had to, you know, work out from home with YouTube videos, they really want to go work out with other people.
18: Some are even organizing social gatherings around workouts.
19: They're hiring out the whole studios, spending thousands of dollars to rent out the equipment, have mocktails. Instead of going to the bar, they'll bring their girlfriends to a Pilates class.
18: That's a different happy hour. With business news at 23 and 53 from the Bloomberg Newsroom, Andrew O'Day, News Radio 105.9 WBBM.
2: The world's largest permanent digital public art platform is debuting its summer series on the Merchandise Mart.
20: The Love Language program kicks off the summer season and will be projected on the Mart throughout the month of June.
21: It's created in celebration of community, of the values of joy and love, and how art is a kind of love language and how we can connect with each other, which is so needed right now.
20: Art on the Mart executive director Cynthia Noble says the public art installation is celebrating 8 years this year.
21: The facade of the Merchandise Mart is our projection surface, and the 34 Christie box projectors are installed across the river, and they cast over 1 million lumens onto this facade that is a 2.5 acre surface area, which is larger than two American football fields.
20: The programs are projected on the south side of the Merchandise Mart each evening at 9 p.m. The free 30-minute show is best viewed from the jetty section on the Chicago Riverwalk between Wells Street and Franklin. Lisa Fielding, News Radio 105.9 WBBM.
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9: It's 11:58 here on WBBM News Radio. Some crashes are clearing on the tri-state. With more, here's Trent Erickson.
10: Yeah, on the southbound tri-state, from before 95th, you've got pockets of delays all the way down to almost 127th, where a crash is clearing off that left side where we had a couple of lanes down at a point. And now it looks like it's off to the side, but it's still something to look at. So still some possibility of delays there. And northbound sides hits the brakes past 127th up the 95th. Your next report, 1208, News Radio 105.9 WBBM.
9: Thank you, Trent. AccuWeather says we're going up to a high of 85 degrees today. And we're almost there in some areas of the city, because right now at O'Hare, 82. Midway, 81. The lakefront, 80. And out in Dalton, 85. That's your traffic and weather together on the 8th WBBM News Time. It's 11:59.
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11: This is Mike Krauser. Police investigate the death of a cyclist who was doored before getting hit by a truck in Bridgeport.
9: Plus, the federal prosecutor says he's investigating California's historically slow voting process. The story next from ABC News. WBBM Sports. The Cubs got pounced by the Giants at 18-3. The Sox fell to the Phillies 8-6. The Sky won their latest matchup. And AccuWeather says we're going up to a high of 85 degrees today. Thunderstorm in some places, low of 64. WBBM News Time. It's 12 o'clock.
12: From ABC News, I'm Mike Dubusky. Democrat Graham Plattner is currently leading the pack ahead of Tuesday's primary elections in Maine, but a recent New York Times story details allegations from two women who claim they were physically abused by him during their relationships. It's the latest in a series of scandals for Plattner, who addressed it all at a campaign event last night.
13: When hurtful things I said on the internet a decade ago came out into the public, as I shared my personal journey through PTSD and darkness, of recovery and accountability and growth, Maine had my back.
12: If Plattner wins on Tuesday, he'll face Republican Susan Collins in the midterms. Here she is reacting to the Plattner story.
14: The allegations in the latest story are troubling, and I believe that Graham Plattner has a lot of questions to answer.
12: Another large-scale Ukrainian drone attack today on St. Petersburg, Russia.
15: This is another audacious strike by the Ukrainians targeting Russia's second city of St. Petersburg and the surrounding Leningrad region, again targeting military and energy infrastructure. This is the second strike in the last few days that we've seen, and part of the reason that we're seeing the Ukrainians target St. Petersburg is because Russia has been holding its annual forum there.
12: ABC News Chief Foreign Correspondent Ian Pannell reporting. Meanwhile, in Lebanon, another Israeli airstrike killing two officers and a soldier, according to the Lebanese army. It's the latest of at least five IDF aerial attacks on Lebanese army personnel, resulting in at least four deaths. The rising cost of oil, driven in large part by the war in Iran and the conflict in the Middle East, now entering its 14th week. You're listening to ABC News.
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12: For the first time in 15 years, the Pope is traveling to Spain. ABC's Marcus Moore is there.
19: Some 2 million people are expected to converge here in Spain to see the Pope. As we arrived here today from Rome, we saw people lining the streets, waving flags, and there are also people gathering on the bridges, really giving you a sense of how much excitement there is and anticipation ahead of this visit.
12: Astronauts on board the International Space Station have been given the all clear after an air leak was detected.
20: The order came after Russian cosmonauts aboard the station were beginning preparations for more extensive repairs inside a service module where cracks and small air leaks have been detected on and off since 2019. NASA says Russian engineers recently noted an increase, though, in the previous leak rate and identified new areas of concern. So the planned repair work would have included cutting into a bracket to access that possible leak source, a step NASA said carried elevated risk to the structure.
12: ABC's Andrew Dimbert. Peter Stafford, the American doctor who had tested positive for Ebola, has now been discharged from the hospital after 3 weeks of care in Berlin. It's been 3 days with no virus detectable by PCR tests. Stafford's wife and four kids who have been in quarantine were also discharged, having never developed symptoms of the virus. And more than 50 million Americans are on alert for severe storms today across the Great Lakes and Northeast. Damaging winds, hail, and frequent lightning all possible. Mike Dubusky, ABC News.
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21: 12:04 on Saturday, June 6th. Good afternoon. Thanks so much for joining us. I'm Rachel Pearson. It's 84 degrees in Chicago. A lot of sunshine out there, but we've got some thunderstorms rolling through later this afternoon. Bring in the details in your AccuWeather 5-day forecast coming up in just 10 minutes at 12:15. Our top local story on News Radio WBBM is an update to that large police presence we told you about this morning in the far western suburbs. Carpentersville police now say an overnight shooting at a restaurant ended when an officer shot and killed a suspected gunman. Investigators say officers responded to reports of shots fired just after midnight and found the suspect actively shooting at another person inside La Ilusion restaurant and bar. It's on Kings Road. Officers opened fire, striking the suspect, who was pronounced dead at the scene. The two people who were shot by that suspect were taken to the hospital. One of them is listed in critical condition, the other expected to recover. Authorities say the incident stemmed from a domestic violence situation and that there's no ongoing threat to the public. Well, it's not just Bears fans reacting to the team's potential move across state lines. A U.S. senator is weighing in after the team's board of directors announced their intent on a new stadium is in Hammond, Indiana. WBBM's Terry Keschner reports.
0: Illinois Senator Dick Durbin is echoing the thoughts of many Bears fans.
1: It really is kind of frustrating in a way.
0: And Durbin says there is no federal money to help keep the Bears in Chicago.
1: With all the fan loyalty for the Bears over the years, the notion that they'd pick up and leave the state is troubling to me. I think they ought to make a special effort to find a way to keep the team first, if possible, in the city of Chicago, but if not, in the state of Illinois. I have nothing against Indiana, but I think there's been sufficient loyalty coming out of Illinois for the Chicago Bears for decades that it warrants their spending some time to find a solution that's Illinois-based.
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21: Police are investigating a deadly vehicle versus cyclist crash that happened yesterday afternoon in the Bridgeport neighborhood.
11: It happened at about 4:40 p.m. on the 3200 block of South Halsted Street. According to police, a 35-year-old man was riding a bicycle in vehicle traffic. He was in an unprotected bike lane, and according to Streets Blog Chicago, he was doored. Someone opened a vehicle door. The cyclist tried to swerve out of the way. He hit the door and was thrown from the bike into the path of a truck. He was taken to Stroger Hospital, where he was pronounced dead. The drivers involved stayed at the scene. The police major accidents unit is investigating. The bike lane advocacy group Bike Grid Now says it's another incident that shows that painting lines on streets for bike lanes is not acceptable. Mike Krauser, News Radio, 105.9 WBBM.
21: A South Suburban man is facing felony charges after Chicago police claim he sexually assaulted an 8-year-old boy and unlawfully restrained an 11-year-old boy on the city's northwest side. Investigators say 19-year-old Darren Powell of Crete was arrested Thursday after being identified as the suspect who allegedly attacked the boys May 29th near Cicero and Byron in the Portage Park area. Powell charged with predatory criminal sexual assault of a child under 13, as well as unlawful restraint. 12:08, time now for traffic and weather together on the 8th with Trent Erickson.
10: Things aren't great right now, especially around Soldier Field, where we've got a game at 1:30 this afternoon, a soccer game. And it's really heavy on the inbound side. Let's just start with the Dan Ryan on the inbound side. Heavy from 47th, local Zen Express, about 25 minutes coming in from 95th to 16 on your way back out. Heavy on down to the Stevenson. Plumb on down to the Stevenson. And then on to the Stevenson on the inbound side. That's not too pleasant. You also have a crash around past Route 83 on the inbound side. Heavy from Lamont to past Route 83. Then you're really heavy in spots from Harlem all the way up to DeSaba Lakeshore Drive. Hour-long trip in from 355, 37 from the Tri-State, and 20 minutes from Cicero. Up on side, you fare a little better from Kedzie to Cicero slow, and then County Line to Route 83 with Gapers delays. It's a 20-minute trip to the Tri-State, 30 minutes out to 355. Not to mention DeSaba Lakeshore Drive, which we will now. It's jammed from the Stevenson off to Monroe, Navy Pier to Chicago Avenue, north and southbound side from North Avenue down to Soldier Field, all the way down in pockets. Delays through Grant Park of the whole area. So it's very messy in that area. It's going to take you plenty of extra time getting through, as we just mentioned. Eden's in from Tower all the way to the Kennedy Junction. We had several crashes there. They've cleared the crashes, but the delays never recovered. 32 minutes in from Lake Cook now. Headed outbound, you're fine. Kennedy's about 50 minutes in from O'Hare, 25 from the Eden's Junction. It's 14 on your way back out to Montrose. About 28 takes you out to O'Hare. Eisenhower's 1 hour in from I-90 and heavy going from Mannheim all the way on to Ida B. Wells. 42 minutes brings you in from Mannheim. Your next traffic report at 12:18 on News Radio 105.9 WBBM.
21: The WBBM AccuWeather forecast for this afternoon. It calls for a good deal of sunshine, just some patchy clouds. That's at least for the early part of this afternoon, but then later in the day, we might have some pop-up thunderstorms in spots, mainly south of Chicago. Our high 85 degrees, got quite a bit of humidity to go along with it. Mostly cloudy tonight, low 64. Then tomorrow, the humidity tapers off. We have a partly sunny sky, again, a chance for some afternoon thunderstorms and a high of 80 degrees. It'll hold cooler along the lakefront. Right now, partly sunny skies at O'Hare, where it's 84 degrees. It's 85 in Midway, also 85 degrees in Aurora, just 72 along the lakefront. Our high today, 85. It's 1210.
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4: A Chicago man charged in the murder of a 27-year-old on the city's south side earlier this year.
23: Police say 41-year-old Octavius Alexander of Chicago was arrested near Cottage Grove and 65th in Chicago's Woodlawn neighborhood on Thursday. He's accused of fatally shooting 27-year-old Joshua Hudson in a drive-by in late February. Authorities say Hudson was standing on a sidewalk near 79th and Ingleside in East Chatham when someone in a car opened fire, killing him. Alexander is in police custody. Mallory Vorbroker, News Radio 105.9 WBBM.
4: We're learning more about what led up to that double stabbing in the Loop yesterday afternoon. A 24-year-old woman was sexually assaulted while walking near Staten Lake around 4 p.m. Chicago police say the suspected attacker, a 31-year-old man, then became involved in a fight with a 25-year-old man. And during that confrontation, a 36-year-old woman allegedly stabbed both those men, one in the eye, the other in the wrist. They were taken to Northwestern Hospital in good condition. So far, no charges have been announced. Construction crews starting to work on what leaders say is the first all-new hospital to be built on the city's south side in a century. Executives and politicians broke ground this week on the new Advocate Trinity Hospital at 80th and DeSable Lakeshore Drive. Advocate Health CEO Gene Woods says the design of the new five-story hospital was heavily influenced by conversations with the community.
24: The message that we heard was loud and clear. Don't come half-stepping. Don't come temporary. Match the size to the need. And so that's exactly what we're doing. $1 billion investment, a brand new, LEED certified, carbon neutral, technology enabled, waterfront hospital.
4: When it opens in 3 years, it'll replace the existing Trinity Hospital at 93rd and Yates. We'll take a look at your AccuWeather 5-day forecast next. 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

0: 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Here's meteorologist Brian Thompson.
1: Well, Rachel, through the rest of this afternoon, it will be warm and humid. We'll have times of clouds and sunshine. There will be a thunderstorm in some spots, mainly south of Chicago, but most areas will stay dry, a high of 85. Partly to mostly cloudy tonight, low 64. Tomorrow, not too humid. We'll have clouds and some sun. There will be a few thunderstorms around south and west of Chicago, high 80. It will be cooler along the lake, with temperatures mostly in the 70s during the afternoon. More in the way of clouds Monday. The humidity will be higher with some afternoon thunderstorms. Could be some flooding downpours, especially across some of the southern and western suburbs. Monday's high about 82. Then into Tuesday and Wednesday, it will be humid both days with times of clouds and sun. Could have a stray thunderstorm around each day, but a lot of the time will be dry. Tuesday's high 87. We'll get up to 91 on Wednesday. 84 at O'Hare right now, 83 at Midway, 84 in Hoffman Estates, 72 at the lakefront. We're heading up to 85. I'm AccuWeather meteorologist Brian Thompson.
0: At 12:16, time for sports. Now the Cubs are back at Wrigley Field this afternoon to host San Francisco. They were clobbered 18-3 in that series opener against the Giants yesterday. The pitching staff gave up 7 home runs. Ben Brown starts for the Cubs today. First pitch comes at 1:20. You can hear the game on our sister station 104.3 The Score. Now before today's game, the Cubs recalled right-handed pitcher Javier Assad from AAA Iowa. In a corresponding move, pitcher Ethan Roberts was sent back to Iowa. White Sox back in Philadelphia this afternoon. They'll get underway just after 3 p.m. Brandon Izard will start for the Sox. And in the NBA Finals, the Knicks currently lead the series 2-0 after stealing 2 games in San Antonio. Stevenson High School grad Jalen Brunson came in clutch once again. He led both teams with 30 points in Game 2.
2: It's a credit to the character that this team has. Not being able to fold in a situation like that is key to winning games like this. It's at this stage of the season, things aren't going to be pretty. It's going to be ugly. It's going to be grinded out. As simple as that. So no matter what the situation is, we're going to have each other's back.
0: Game 3, Monday night in New York. President Trump has suggested he might attend that game. In the WNBA, Skylar Diggins had 24 points and a Sky win over the Connecticut Sun, 85-80, ending the Sky's 5-game losing streak. That's a look at sports at 16 and 46 past each hour. Now 12:18, time for traffic and weather together on the 8th with Trent Erickson.
3: Hey, things are pretty heavy out there in a lot of spots. So look out, we've got a soccer game at Soldier Field making things jammed solid on DeSable Lakeshore Drive, northbound from the Stevenson on up to Monroe. Then you get a Navy Pier to Chicago Avenue. Delays are jammed southbound from North Avenue down to Soldier Field. The game starts at 1:30. It's a soccer match going on at Soldier Field. And whatever they do at 1:30 to start the game, that's what they're going to do. We've got the inbound side of the Stevenson. It's jammed up because of a crash working, an active crash. This is right past Route 83 here. And things are jammed from before Cass up to past Route 83 because of it. It's in a lane. And then heavy spots from Harlem all the way up and on to DeSable Lakeshore Drive, especially that northbound ramp. 1 hour in from 355, 37 coming in from the Tri-State. About Cicero in about 20 minutes. Up on size 11 to get Cicero, 20 to the Tri-State. Slow going from Kedzie to Cicero, Tri-State to Route 83 with gapers delays there. Dan Ryan inbound jam from 47th on in Local Sen Express. 25 minutes in from 95th at 16 back out. Most of your whole delay really is between downtown and the Stevenson now. People trying to get over to the game, so it's a popular game today. The Bishop Ford in from 115th to Dan Ryan, you can handle that. 130th out to the Steel Bridge is kind of slow going because of road work going on. It's long-term stuff in a lane. Inbound Eden's never recovered from a crash or several of them on the inbound side. They're all cleared, but the delay remains from Tower all the way to the Kennedy Junction. It's heavy in spots. 32 minutes in from Lake Cook now, and the Kennedy's moving at a 50-minute pace in from O'Hare, 28 on your way back out. 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Flashing lights on the roadside. It's the law to slow down and safely change lanes when possible. Keep emergency responders, work crews, and everyday drivers like you safe on the road. Move over. It's the law. It's not a game. Your next report, 12:28 on News Radio 105.9 WBBM.
0: Mix of sun and clouds. A couple spotty thunderstorms south of the city later this afternoon. Our high 85 degrees will drop to the mid-60s overnight. Tomorrow, much like today, we get a mix of sun and cloud. Not quite as humid, but yes, a chance for some pop-up thunderstorms in spots. Tomorrow's high, 80 degrees. It's 84 right now at O'Hare and Midway. Just 72 along the lakefront at 12:20. Our top story this hour, Bears fans are reacting after the team says it's going to move forward with a stadium in Indiana after all.
4: The sadness is for some of the fans like my son who's, you know, in love and can't let go. It's not the Chicago Bears anymore.
0: We'll have more on the story coming up at 12:31. Well, nearly 2 months after he was injured in a police chase, a Chicago area police officer is now back home recovering.
5: The accident happened on April 6th as Cicero police officers were chasing a car suspected in a burglary. The officer driving the police car suffered minor injuries. However, the passenger, Officer Ray Ramos, has been recovering from serious injuries at Shirley Ryan Ability Lab. On Thursday, with fellow officers proudly standing by his side, Officer Ramos was released from the hospital to continue his recovery at home. A native of Cicero, Officer Ramos has been with the department for a decade. Haley Hansen, News Radio 105.9 WBBM.
0: Rib lovers are heading to Chicago's North Center neighborhood this weekend as Ribfest Chicago celebrates its 26th year. The three-day fest along Lincoln Avenue features more than a dozen barbecue vendors competing for the title of Best Ribs, along with live music, whiskey and bourbon tastings, a kids zone, and family-friendly activities. So far, the event has helped raise nearly $400,000 for local schools, nonprofits, and community projects. Admission free, though there is a suggested $10 donation. We'll bring you business news from Bloomberg in just 90 seconds.
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9: With the FIFA World Cup right around the corner, analysts have been kicking around the numbers to gauge the potential financial impact of the event.
10: The estimates this year are that the World Cup around the world could be result in $80 billion worth of spending.
9: Jennifer Bartashas is a senior analyst at Bloomberg.
10: The United States, we're not such a big soccer country, so it's going to be very interesting to see how having the tournament here plays out with regards to that anticipated spend.
9: She says Nike and Adidas stand to benefit if fans go out and buy jerseys.
10: Adidas and Nike are the ones who have the kits, the uniforms, for the most teams that are in the cup.
9: But seeing a game in person won't come cheap, and Bartashas says that for the average fan, the price of entry is way out of reach.
10: As we get closer to the tournament, part of what we'll be seeing is, you know, do those prices come down to help improve engagement and get people in the stadia and get them excited about the tournament?
9: The World Cup starts June 11th and runs through July 19th. With business at 23 and 53, from the Bloomberg Newsroom, Gina Cervetti, News Radio 105.9 WBBM.
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3: Delays out there as you make your way around, certainly Soldier Field area. It's got a game going on, and about an hour from now it starts at Soldier Field, the soccer game, and that's what's going on. So the inbound side of the Stevenson's already kind of messy because you've got a crash just past Route 83, so it's heavy before Cass up to Route 83 with that crash. They're clearing that now, and then you're heavy in spots from Harlem all the way up and on to DeSable Lakeshore Drive, and that makes for a mess. Third 1 hour trip in from 355-37 coming in from the Tri-State. And about 20 minutes coming in from Cicero. Outbound side's much better. It's only 20 to get to the Tri-State and your typical delays. Dan Ryan, a little non-typical. In from 47th, it's jammed up into downtown and certainly to the Stevenson because people are getting to the game. 25 minutes in from the 95th Street now. 16 on your way back out. All your delay goes to the Stevenson now. And DeSable Lakeshore Drive, as you can imagine, is jammed from the Stevenson on up to Monroe, Navy Pier to Chicago Avenue, northbound only, and then southbound's really jammed up from North Avenue down to Soldier Field all the way through. It's in pockets, but it's most of the way now. You're seeing a solid delay. If you're on the Tri-State, it's getting better, a little slowed from 95th down to 127th from an earlier crash that's finally cleared. Northbound side hits the brakes from Cicero up to the 290 area, and you get almost an hour-long trip in on the Kennedy coming in from O'Hare. It's about 54 minutes at 25 from the Edens Junction, 14 and 28 on your way back out. The Eisenhower is at an hour-long trip in from I-90 and 42 from Mannheim. Jammed up from Mannheim all the way onto Ida B. Wells Wacker. You've got pockets of delays now. Up on side says Central. The Des Plaines, it's slow. It's 18 to get to Mannheim, 36 out to I-90. Your next report at 12:38 on News Radio 105.9 WBBM.
0: We're going to have a good deal of sunshine this afternoon. Just some isolated thunderstorms and spots with a high 85 degrees. It settles in the mid-60s overnight. A little cooler tomorrow. Still partly sunny, but a high 80 degrees. 84 right now at O'Hare and Midway. It's 72 degrees along the lakefront.
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0: Good afternoon. I'm Rachel Pearson, and these are the top stories on News Radio WBBM. The Bears say they're moving forward with plans to build a stadium in Indiana. Fans are offering reaction, as well as a Chicago rail line throwing its support behind the Bears' announcement.
1: This is Terry Keschner. Federal investigators released more details about Thursday's deadly explosion on the Eisenhower Expressway.
0: We're also learning more about the victims of a mass shooting on Chicago's South Side. WBBM Sports, the Cubs fell to the Giants 18-3, while the Sox lost to the Phillies 8-6. AccuWeather says we'll have a good deal of blue sky and sunshine, though it is warm and very humid out there. Our high 85 degrees will settle at a low 64 tonight. Might have some pop-up thunderstorms in spots, similar to tomorrow with a high of 80 degrees. It's 12:31, and Illinois State Police are now investigating an incident during which Carpentersville police shot and killed a man who was shooting at others at a restaurant and bar. WBBM's Mike Krauser reports.
2: Police responded to the La Lucian restaurant and bar at Route 25 and Kings Road just after midnight for a report of shots fired. According to state police, Carpentersville officers observed a suspect actively shooting at a person and fired their weapons, killing the man. Police say he had shot two people. One was in critical condition, the second stable. Windows were shot out and there are bullet holes in the walls. State police say it was a domestic violence situation. Mike Krauser, News Radio, 105.9 WBBM.
0: The Bears may be looking to cross state lines for that new stadium, but it's not a done deal just yet. Bears President Kevin Warren has reportedly told lawmakers in Illinois he's willing to continue talks about a future in-state, despite the team's board of directors advancing a stadium proposal in Hammond, Indiana. Chicago Mayor Brandon Johnson released a statement downplaying the news, saying he'll wait to see when shovels hit the ground. We asked Bears fans in downtown Chicago what they think.
4: The sadness is for some of the fans, like my son, who's, you know, in love and can't let go. It's not the Chicago Bears anymore. And the poor people in Arlington Heights who lost their track and now they're getting nothing.
22: I kind of figured it was going to go that way after we kind of heard what went down in Arlington.
23: We're still Bears fans. I was thinking about it. Am I going to go? I'm debating on if I'm going to go to a game now or not. And I say no now, but when it opens up, more than likely I'll go. And I think everybody else is the same way.
0: Indiana has promised the Bears about $1 billion in incentives, also suggesting it could help the team cover the cost of getting out of its Soldier Field lease early. That agreement runs through 2033. Officials at a commuter rail agency say they're encouraged by the recent Bears development.
5: A statement from the South Shore Line, which takes commuters from Millennium Station to South Bend, calls it exciting news for Northwest Indiana and the broader region. It says the potential development creates an opportunity to support increased use of public transportation, helping to reduce roadway congestion while also expanding regional accessibility. The statement ends by saying agency officials will continue working with partners to, quote, explore how transit services can support this potential development. Haley Hansen, News Radio 105.9 WBBM.
0: Federal investigators have released more specifics about Thursday's incident that shut down much of the Eisenhower Expressway.
1: An investigation led by the FBI and ATF, along with state and local law enforcement and some other agencies, has determined that the incident on the Eisenhower near Mannheim Road was an explosion that killed one person. No evidence was found to indicate the vehicle explosion was connected to any other event or that anyone else was involved. The explosion happened around 10 o'clock Thursday morning on the outbound lanes of the expressway and paralyzed traffic on the Eisenhower in the western suburbs for more than 8 hours. Terry Keschner, News Radio 105.9 WBBM.
0: President Donald Trump says the soon-to-be acting director of National Intelligence, Bill Pulte, should cut positions at the Office of the Department of National Intelligence. The president made those comments in an interview with the Wall Street Journal. More this afternoon from ABC's Karen Travers at the White House.
24: This says a lot about how President Trump views acting officials. When you put somebody in this role but don't intend to keep them there, the president then believes that they can do a lot of significant work in that short period of time. He reportedly told the Wall Street Journal that Bill Pulte in this role as acting director of national intelligence could really shake things up, downsizing the ODNI. He could also push forward to release classified documents related to the 2020 election, something that, of course, President Trump likes to talk about a lot, and has said that the idea of having an acting official in this role gives you more power.
0: The Trump administration announced last August that the office's budget would be cut by more than $700 million per year, while also slashing the size of its workforce by 40%. Chicago's restaurant community is mourning the loss of a well-known chef killed in yesterday's shooting in the back of the Yards. Family members say 42-year-old Isaac Wavy Bradley was leaving after cutting someone's hair and mentoring a young person when that gunfire rang out. Bradley helped launch several Chicago restaurants, was getting ready to expand his popular Soul Rolls product into major grocery stores. Friends and family describe him not only as a chef, but a barber, entrepreneur, and mentor whose work helped shape Chicago's food scene. Another man was also killed in that back of the yard shooting, five others wounded. Police are still searching for those suspects. We'll bring you low gas prices along with traffic and weather together next. It's 12:36.
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0: recently, our company softball team lost the big game by one run. Then Dale tried to console us with the quote, "Winning isn't everything." 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I play to win, like early payout from Bet365. 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
5: In Bloomingdale, the Woodman's on Stratford Drive is selling gas for $4.19 a gallon. And in Countryside, the Citgo on 55th and Brainerd selling gas for $4.14 a gallon. 12:38, traffic and weather together on the 8s. Here's Trent Erickson.
6: Let's start on the Stevenson. On the inbound side, we've got a crash working just past Route 83. It's heavy from Cass to past Route 83. Imagine that. It's in a lane, too. Then it's heavy spots from Harlem all the way up and on to DeSable Lakeshore Drive. Thank you to Kenny calling in the WBBM Mercedes-Benz of Hoffman Estates. Traffic tip line at 855-780 Road with the update on the Stevenson. It's an hour-long trip in from 355, not too pleasant. 37 in from the Tri-State and 20 from Cicero. It's so bad, not just because of the crash. We've also got a soccer game. That match starts at 1:30, so it's jammed getting into Soldier Field. On the outbound side, it's more manageable at 20 minutes to the Tri-State, 30 minutes out to 355. Where it's not great is also on the Tri-State, pretty heavy going from 43rd, 47th, roughly in that area. And locals and express lanes on in. It's 24 minutes coming in from the 95th Street area, back out of 16. And most of that delay is really just taking you down to the Stevenson, very heavy. And even getting into downtown, if you're traveling on the Eisenhower inbound, it's from Mannheim where you're tight all the way on to Ida B. Wells. Inbound doesn't give you much of a break at all. It's an hour and 2 minutes coming in from I-90 and 40 minutes coming in from Mannheim and building by the moment. The Kennedy's pretty rough, too, from River Road Toll to past the Wintrust Mirror near North Avenue into downtown. It's 50 minutes in from O'Hare and 25 from the Edens Junction. 14 if you're headed out to Montrose and 28 to O'Hare. It's a little more manageable there, too. It's out to Armitage where you're slow, then about Montrose out to Sayre. And DeSable Lakeshore Drive, just a mess. Jammed up northbound from the Stevenson up to Monroe, Navy Pier to Chicago Avenue, southbound side from North Avenue to Soldier Field all the way down. And again, that game starts at 1:30 at Soldier Field. Your next report at 12:48 on News Radio 105.9 WBBM.
7: WBBM AccuWeather. It's going to be warm and humid through the rest of this afternoon with times of clouds and sun. There could be a thunderstorm around, mainly south of Chicago, a high of 85. Partly to mostly cloudy tonight, low 64. Clouds and some sun tomorrow, not too humid. There will be a few thunderstorms across some of the southern and western suburbs, high close to 80. It will be cooler along the lake, though. And more humid again for Monday with some afternoon thunderstorms. Could lead to some flooding downpours, high 82 Monday. 84 at O'Hare right now, 83 at Midway, 79 in Lincoln Park, 72 at the lakefront. We're going up to 85. I'm AccuWeather meteorologist Brian Thompson.
5: It's 12:40, and Michelada Fest is officially canceled for 2026. Organizers announced that the rising production costs have forced them to pull the plug on the three-day Latino Music Festival. It was set to begin June 26th and run through the 28th at Union Park. Headliners, including Latin Mafia, Jesse Reyes, and Sean Paul. Now, ticket holders will get refunds, but this is the second straight year Michelada Fest has been canceled. Organizers say they hope to bring the event back as a free community street festival this September near Cermak and Canalport. Chicago's colorful and visual public art exhibit kicked off its summer season on the Merchandise Mart last night.
8: Art on the Mart officially unveiled its summer project series.
9: The show is 30 minutes. The best place to view it, by the way, is between Wall Street and Franklin Streets. And I invite you to not

0: not only see it from Wacker Drive, but to go down to the Riverwalk itself, because that's where our audio speakers are installed.
1: Executive Director Cynthia Noble says the summer project is called Love Language, and it's a larger-than-life canvas of human connection.
0: It's not only bright, but it's huge, and really creates a sense of the sublime in the middle of our bustling city.
1: Art on the Mart is the world's largest permanent digital public art platform on the Merchandise Mart, and it debuted in 2018. The programs are projected on the south side of the Merchandise Mart each evening at 9 p.m. Lisa Fielding, News Radio 105.9 WBBM.
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4: Flooding, downpours, hail, damaging winds, even a tornado.
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2: Russian authorities say Ukraine launched an unprecedented attack on St. Petersburg today. It came as the city hosts the final day of Russia's annual economic forum. Russian officials say more than 140 drones were shot down over the city, while Ukraine's president says his forces hit Russia's military arsenals and a naval base. Buffy the Vampire Slayer stars, they're mourning the loss of Anthony Head, who passed away at the age of 72. The British actor, best known for playing Rupert Giles, the mentor and surrogate father figure during all 7 seasons of the show. James Marsters, who played Buffy's love interest Spike, wrote a tribute to Anthony Head, writing, quote, "He left the world a better place for his presence. Thank you, Tony, for all you gave." 12:46 time now for an update in sports, and the Cubs, they're going to try and hit the reset button, and they'll hit it hard today after a blowout loss to the Giants at Wrigley yesterday, an 18-3 loss by the time it was all said and done. Ben Brown will face San Francisco today. The first pitch comes at 1:20. You can hear the call on our sister station, 104.3 The Score. Now, the White Sox are going to hand the ball to Brendan Izard in Philadelphia. That game gets underway just after 3. White Sox also coming off a loss yesterday. The NBA Finals head back to New York for the first time since 1999. The Knicks won the first two games on the road in that series against San Antonio. They're now two wins away from the championship. Starter Jalen Brunson says it's been a team effort.
13: No matter what goes on throughout a game, just having each other's back, regardless of what's going on, who's on a run, who's not, who's up, who's down, just making sure that we're playing together for 48 minutes is really important.
2: Well, anyone trying to attend Game 3 at Madison Square Garden Monday night will be paying upwards of $10,000 apiece on the secondary market. In the WNBA, the Sky ended a five-game losing streak with a win over the Connecticut Sun, that game ending 85-80, big part to Skylar Diggins, who led the way with 24 points in that matchup. In the NHL, the Stanley Cup Final, it's moving to Vegas for Game 3. The Hurricanes and Golden Knights split the first two games. The puck drops around 7 o'clock tonight. And that's a look at sports at 16 and 46 past each hour. Now 12:48, an update on traffic and weather together on the 8th. We've got things building around Soldier Field for a soccer game this afternoon. Here's Trent Erickson.
14: Yeah, it starts at 1:20, and it's at Soldier Field. As you mentioned, northbound side is jammed on DeSable Lakeshore Drive, really bad from the Stevenson on up to really Monroe. There's a slight break there, but let's just call it all the way up to Chicago Avenue and call it a day. And the southbound side's jammed up from North Avenue, even before North Avenue now, all the way down to Soldier Field. Getting there, if you're using the expressways, is going to be a challenge for you. And that's going to be on the Dan Ryan, where it's 83rd to 63rd, your slowest to begin with. And then you're jammed up highway between 51st and the Jane Byrne interchange, especially to the Stevenson. And the express lanes are too from 51st Street, so you can't win either way. Almost 30 minutes coming in from 95th now, and your way back out is 16 minutes, but it's slow, pretty heavy down to the Stevenson, as you can imagine, as people get on that ramp to get to the inbound Stevenson, which, by the way, is not too pleasant because of a crash already on the inbound side. You're heavy from Cass to past Route 83. That crash in a lane, that's we're working on it, but not yet. And then your heavy spots from Harlem up to DeSable Lakeshore Drive, it's messy. 1 hour long trip in from 355. It's 41 coming in from the Tri-State, 25 from Cicero. Up on sides is much better, 23 to get to the Tri-State and 32 out to 355. Eisenhower jammed all the way from Mannheim onto Ida B. Wells. You don't get a break. It's an hour long trip in from I-90 and 41 from Mannheim. Outbound delays take you from Cicero to First Avenue. It's 31 to get to Mannheim, 49 out to I-90. Metro reminds you, next time, take the Union Pacific West Line from, say, the Elmhurst Station. You'll be in and out and not have to worry about all these travel times and hour-long trips. 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
2: We've got blue sky and sunshine. The radar does show some pop-up thunderstorms. These are pretty isolated, so much of the area stays dry. These storms will roll through later on in the afternoon. Our high today, 85 degrees, and it's going to feel warmer than that. We've got quite a bit of humidity out there today. An overnight low, 64 degrees. Then tomorrow, pretty similar to today, partly sunny, a few afternoon thunderstorms, and a high of 80 degrees. Right now, it's 84 at O'Hare, 85 degrees at Midway. It's also 85 in Naperville and 72 along the lakefront. Our high this afternoon, 85 degrees at 12:50.
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2: Some trouble on the pitch ahead of the World Cup next week.
16: Union workers at SoFi Stadium are in the process of voting whether or not to strike. Among the grievances, they don't want ICE agents on the stadium property. So that means some 32,000 hospitality workers could walk off the job while Southern California hosts millions of soccer fans. Kurt Peterson, the Unite Here Local 11 co-president representing the stadium's cooks, dishwashers, concession workers, bartenders, and servers, tells ABC News a sit-down would be in management's best interest to avoid any disruptions.
17: We've been trying to get and talking to FIFA over the last few months about this issue. They have instead decided to embrace President Trump's agenda.
16: The World Cup match at SoFi Stadium set for June 12th, plus a star-studded opening ceremony ahead of the North American matches. We'll bring you business news from Bloomberg in just about 90 seconds. It's 12:52.
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24: In many ways, what a business needs to do is just put out this incredibly bizarre flavor concept, whatever it might be. 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The more absurd, the more they can catch on to this kind of social media circularity.
23: Taco Bell seeing some of the fastest sales growth in the industry as it churns out treats like Poppin' Candy Burrito and Mountain Dew Baja Pie. And the flavor maxing continues to grow as Gen Z spends big on so-called swavery, swicy, or swangy flavor blends.
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16: A colorful new art exhibit is transforming the Chicago Botanic Garden this summer. It's called Shimmering Summer, and it features dozens of giant iridescent spheres. Jody Zambolo, Associate Vice President of Visitor Events and Programs, describes the bubble sculptures.
26: The way the fabric is made and the sunlight shines off of them, it gives that iridescent glow just like you would when you played with bubbles when you were a kid. So it's just very fun and joyful.
16: Yeah, those bubbles are scattered throughout the garden, floating on water, hanging overhead, dotting the landscape. The exhibit runs through September 20th. It includes weekend entertainment, live performers, even some bubble-themed food and drinks. An update on traffic and weather together next. It's 12:55.
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16: 12:58, traffic and weather together on the 8s. Here's Trent Erickson.
14: They're trying to work out this crash on the inbound Stevenson right now. It's not helping you because it's already rough getting in on the Stevenson and really getting in anywhere in the system right now. Because there's a soccer game at Soldier Field. Starts at 1:30 and people are piling in, or trying to anyway. So that Stevenson on the inbound side from just before Cass to just past Route 83 is jammed up with that crash. Then you think you're free to go, and you are, until you get to First Avenue, and then you're jammed all the way into downtown, or all the way into the Zabalixer drive lanes, and it's kind of a mess. You're looking at roughly an hour-long trip in from 355, and 41 of that is from the Tri-State alone. 25 from Cicero. On your way out is much better, and the way in on the Dan Ryan, you're jammed up pretty much from 51st all the way into downtown, or the Stevenson at least. And then the outbound side of the Dan Ryan out to the Stevenson is really rough. So it's rough going around Soldier Field right now. Your next report at 108, News Radio 105.9 WBBM.
16: AccuWeather says it's going to be pretty sunny this afternoon. It's humid. It's hot with a high 85 degrees. We'll watch for some isolated thunderstorms this afternoon. Mostly cloudy tonight with a low 64. Then tomorrow, partly sunny. Again, a chance for some scattered rain and a high of 80 degrees. It's 84 right now at O'Hare, 85 degrees at Midway, 72 along the lakefront.
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16: Coming up in the next half hour on News Radio WBBM, one person's dead, two others injured following a police shooting in Carpentersville.
6: I'm Mallory Vorbroker. A Crete man is behind bars after being accused of attacking two boys.
16: Pope Leo spending a week in Spain, his first papal visit to that country since 2011. More just ahead from ABC News. WBBM Sports, the White Sox take on the Phillies again in Philadelphia, while the Cubs are hosting the Giants again at Wrigley. The Hurricanes and Golden Knights play Game 3 of the Stanley Cup Final tonight. Series tied at 1-1. AccuWeather says it's going to reach a high of 85 today. 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
7: From ABC News, I'm Mike Dubusky. At least seven people have been killed in Gaza City following the latest round of strikes from Israel. That as Ukraine launches a new round of air attacks at St. Petersburg today. It's the second drone attack on that city in as many days. Here's ABC News chief foreign correspondent Ian Pannell.
8: Part of the reason that we're seeing the Ukrainians target St. Petersburg is because Russia's been holding its annual forum there. It's kind of Russia's answer to the Davos Financial Summit that takes place every year. It was originally designed to attract investors, attract businessmen, attract politicians from around the world. But of course, because of the war with Ukraine, it has shrunk in size.
7: At a campaign event in Maine last night, Democrat Graham Plattner defending himself against several recent controversies, including a New York Times report this week in which two women accuse him of physical abuse. California Democrat Ro Khanna made a cross-country trip to support Plattner.
9: There is no way we will restore what Lincoln called our bonds of affection
2: with fellow citizens, if we come at each other with harsh judgment and ridicule.
7: Plattner is facing Maine Governor Janet Mills in Tuesday's primary. Meanwhile, in California, elections officials there are still counting the votes from its primary election this past Tuesday. ABC's Alex Stone reports.
9: President Trump has made claims without any evidence that the slow count is due to Democrats trying to steal the election. The president had said the U.S. attorney in L.A. is investigating the election.
7: And the Army is preparing to carry out the executions of the military's four death row inmates if ordered to do so by the president, according to an internal planning document reviewed by ABC News. If that happens, it would mark the first time the military executed convicted American inmates in more than half a century. You're listening to ABC News.
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11: Okay, people, mine starts here.
7: Justice Department attorneys making their argument to an appeals court on Friday in favor of President Trump's White House ballroom project.
13: This was an extraordinary hearing. At one point, a lawyer for the Trump administration making assertions so bold, there were audible gasps in the courtroom. One of the judges called the Trump administration's approach, move fast, and break things. That same judge posing the hypothetical, if the government decided to move very quickly and bulldoze the Statue of Liberty, if the government moved too fast, nothing can be done. The DOJ lawyer responded, yes.
7: ABC's Alex Prochet. Some changes are coming to how the Pentagon categorizes religions in the armed services, significantly scaling down that list from 200 to 31. Here's ABC News senior Pentagon reporter Louis Martinez.
15: As the Pentagon acknowledges that this reduction, this consolidation is taking place, they note that, look, we accept all religious faiths. We are not imposing on any real specific religion. What this is all about are specific two-letter religious codes that, it's in other words, shorthand that chaplains can use to determine what members of which faiths belong to the units that they're serving.
7: Meanwhile, Defense Secretary Pete Hegseth is in France today addressing crowds at Normandy Beach. Today marks 82 years since the D-Day invasion there. The New York Knicks took down the San Antonio Spurs last night in Game 2 of the NBA Finals. Game 3 scheduled for this Monday. I'm Mike Dubusky, ABC News.
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17: And the time now is 1:04 on Saturday, June 6, 2026. Good afternoon. I'm Glenn Marshall, and currently we're sitting under partly sunny skies. It's about 86 degrees here in Chicago. For the rest of the afternoon, we're going to have times of clouds and sun, warm and humid. A thunderstorm in places mainly south of Chicago, but we'll see a high of 85 degrees today and tonight. Partly to mostly cloudy with a low of 64 degrees. Tomorrow we'll start the day off not too humid with clouds and some sun. A few thunderstorms south and west of Chicago, but we'll see a high of 80 and cooler along the lake. Well, of course, we're going to look at that AccuWeather 5-day forecast at 1:15. But right now, our top local story on News Radio, WBBM. We're expecting an update at some point on a large police response in Kane County. It happened overnight in Carpentersville. That's where police are asking people to avoid the area of Route 25 and Kings Road as officers investigate an incident near La Illusion restaurant and bar. Video from the scene shows a heavy police presence, shattered glass, and what appears to be a bullet hole in the building. Authorities have not released details about what happened, and it's still unclear whether anyone was injured. Police say there is no ongoing threat to the public, but the intersection remains closed as the investigation continues. And Indiana leaders are celebrating the Bears' decision to advance plans for a new stadium development in Hammond, a move that could bring the NFL franchise across the state line after years of unsuccessful stadium negotiations in Illinois. Now, the Bears announced that their board of directors voted to move forward with Hammond project, although the team has not selected a final site or signed the development agreement. Indiana Governor Mike Braun is treating it like a foregone conclusion. He talked to Colin Coward on Fox Sports One.
19: A lot of the due diligence has already been done. And in a real estate deal of this magnitude, we had to have the other entity, the city of Hammond, and Mayor McDermott has been as accommodating as the state government has. So we've gone through most of that. The critical point, I think, for the league and for the Bears was to get this decision happening, because it kind of closes the deal. And now the urgency of what needs to be done will be done on any big operation, big real estate deal.
17: Hammond Mayor Thomas McDermott says the entire region will benefit from the Bears' investment. And the day after the Bears' announcement that the focus for a new stadium is in Hammond, Indiana, the leader of the advocacy group that has pushed for a move to Arlington Heights doesn't believe this is over. WBBM's Mike Krauser reports.
20: Ernie Rose with the group Touchdown Arlington says while not a done deal, this certainly ramps up the urgency.
22: You would push for a special legislative session.
23: I think it's crucial at this point that we get a special legislative session and get a bill passed. The alternative is waiting until November or convincing the Bears that we're serious enough that they can wait until November. And I don't see that happening. We've done this too many times. I think the Bears were surprised at how good the Indiana offer is. And at this point, they have to seriously consider it, and it seems like they're leaning that way. So if we don't get into special session, I think there's a very good chance that we lose the Chicago Bears.
20: If we treat this like a bluff, he said, we are going to lose. Mike Krauser, News Radio, 105.9 WBBM.
17: And the time now is 1:08. Traffic and weather together on the 8th, and here is Trent Erickson.
14: There's a lot going on, Glenn. We've got a soccer match that starts at 1:30 at Soldier Field, making things just a mess getting into that area and getting into downtown, period, at the moment. We've got the inbound side of the Eisenhower now with a new crash just past 355. Things are jammed up past route at 390 over to past 355. And then you hit the brakes again from Mannheim all the way in to downtown onto Ida B. Wells. You're looking at an hour and 6 minutes coming in from O'Hare. 41 of that is from the Edens, or make that from Mannheim. Outbound side is 31 to get to Mannheim, 49 out to I-90. Not that much better, really, with no crashes to contend with and no gapers delays around 355. So that's some good news. The Stevenson on the inbound side's got its own crash, and that's in the same roughly area just south of there around Route 83 or just past Route 83. It's heavy from Cass up the past Route 83, then heavy spots from Harlem all the way on to DeSable Lakeshore Drive. Closer you get to DeSable Lakeshore Drive, the heavier it gets. It's an hour and 6 minutes as well, in from 355, 41 coming in from the Tri-State, 25 even from Cicero in. Outbound side's only 23 to get to the Tri-State and slow going from Kedzie to Cicero, county line to Route 83. On the Dan Ryan inbound, we're really heavy from about 51st, both locals and express on in to downtown, certainly to the Stevenson. Outbound side heavy to the Stevenson as well. It's 25 minutes coming in from 95th. It's 14 making your way out to 95th Street from downtown. And your next traffic report comes your way at 1:18 here on News Radio 105.9 WBBM.
17: Thanks a lot, Trent. And today we're going to see a high of 85 degrees and maybe a thunderstorm in places. But tonight it'll be a low of 64. And tomorrow some clouds and some sun with a high of 80 degrees, but cooler along the lake. It's currently 84 degrees. It's 84 at O'Hare, 86 at Midway, and 70 at the lakefront. The time now is 1:10.
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17: 18-year-old faces federally charges in connection to the sexual assault of an 8-year-old boy.
6: Darren Powell of Creed, Illinois, has been charged with predatory criminal sexual assault of a victim under the age of 13 and unlawful restraint in connection to an attack on two boys in a bathroom of a business in Chicago's Portage Park neighborhood on May 29th. Police say the 19-year-old followed the boys in at a store near Cicero and Byron. He's accused of restraining the 11-year-old and sexually assaulting the 8-year-old boy. He then fled the scene on foot. Police arrested him near 111th and Langley in Pullman on Thursday. Mallory Vorbroker, News Radio 105.9 WBBM.
17: A cyclist is dead after being doored by a car and thrown into the path of a semi-truck on the south side. 35-year-old man on a bicycle was killed Friday afternoon in a 3200 block of South Halsted Street in Bridgeport. Police say the man was struck by a vehicle in the traffic around 4:40 in the afternoon and taken to Stroger Hospital, where he was pronounced dead. Witnesses say a driver opened their door into the bike lane, sending the cyclist into the street where a semi-truck fatally struck him. Chicago's Major Accidents Investigation Unit is investigating. And two people were stabbed following a sexual assault in the Loop yesterday.
1: Chicago police say a 24-year-old woman was sexually assaulted by a 31-year-old man on North State Street. The man then got into a fight with a 25-year-old man, and during that incident, a 36-year-old woman stabbed both men with a knife. The two men were hospitalized in good condition, while the 36-year-old woman was taken for observation. A knife was recovered at the scene, and the investigation continues. Haley Hansen, News Radio 105.9 WBBM.
17: And community partners are celebrating new artwork and the restoration over half a mile of the Major Taylor Trail in Morgan Park.
4: The Southside Public Art Structure by artist Nana Okore is called Holding Space. It's a canopy-like steel structure that incorporates vibrant patterns inspired by Ankara fabric and Okore's home country, Nigeria. Officials say it's designed to create a welcoming place for neighbors to gather along the popular biking trail. The Major Taylor Trail opened in 2007 and is named after cyclist Marshall Major Taylor, who became the world's first black global sports superstar. It covers more than 8 miles from 81st Street to 134th Street. Renita Young, News Radio 105.9 WBBM.
17: 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The time now is 1:14.
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17: And at 1:15, it is now time for the AccuWeather 5-day forecast, sponsored by Four Seasons Heating, Air Conditioning, Plumbing, Sewer, and Electric. Here's meteorologist Brian Thompson.
3: Well, Glenn, it will be a warm and fairly humid afternoon. Well, times of clouds and sunshine. There may be a thunderstorm in some spots, especially south of Chicago. We do have one that's popped up pretty close to the city right now, just west around Oak Park, a little quick downpour that's popped up. But again, this will be kind of the exception. Most areas staying dry through the afternoon with a high around 85. Partly to mostly cloudy tonight, a low of 64. Now, tomorrow, not as humid with clouds and some sun. Might be a few thunderstorms south and west of Chicago, a high near 80. It will be cooler along the lake. Cloudy and more humid again for Monday with some afternoon thunderstorms, which could lead to some flooding in some areas. High temperature 82 Monday. Tuesday and Wednesday don't look as active. We'll just have a slight chance of a thunderstorm each day. Humid with times of clouds and sunshine. High temperature 87 on Tuesday. We'll get to 91 on Wednesday. 84 right now at O'Hare, 86 at Midway, 81 at Arlington Heights, at 72 at the lakefront. We're going up to 85. I'm AccuWeather meteorologist Brian Thompson.
17: Thanks a lot, Brian. And at 1:16, it's time for sports. The Cubs and the Giants, they are back at Wrigley Field today following yesterday's beatdown. The final score was 18-3. The Cubs pitching staff gave up 7 home runs. Now, Ben Brown will be on the mound today. First pitch is at 1:20 on our sister station, 104.3, The Score. And right now, that game has not started. It's starting at 1:20. Meanwhile, the White Sox, they are trying to bounce back in Philadelphia this afternoon. Brandon Nysert starts for the Sox. They get underway just after 3 p.m. And game 3 of the Stanley Cup Final is tonight in Vegas. The series is tied 1-1 between the Hurricanes and the Golden Knights. The puck drops around 7 p.m. And let's not forget, game 3 of the NBA Finals will be on Monday in New York. The Knicks have a chance to clinch their first championship since 1973, and they can do it in front of a home crowd. Game 4 is scheduled for Wednesday at Madison Square Garden as well. So far, the experience of Karl Anthony Towns and the Knicks has been able to counter the youth of Wemby and the Spurs.
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17: 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Anybody want to buy me a ticket, please don't hesitate. Time now is approaching 1:18. 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Looks like we got some heavy traffic around Soldier Field right now. 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Here's Trent Erickson.
14: Yes, Soldier Field. The game, soccer match, as they call it, starts in about 12 minutes. And you wouldn't know it by the traffic. You guys are late, a lot of you, and you're stuck on Lakeshore Drive, most likely. DeSable Lakeshore Drive jammed up northbound from before the Stevenson on all the way up to plumb up to Chicago Avenue. Your southbound side from North Avenue all the way down to, well, you guessed it, Soldier Field. So that should ease up, let's hope, when people get to the game. But you guys are late, probably because the Stevenson's so bad. If you're headed inbound from the suburbs and the Stevenson, it's kind of messy, to say the least. You've got a crash just past Route 83, making things heavy from Cass. And then you're heavy spots from Harlem all the way up to DeSable Lakeshore Drive. You don't get much of a break. It's just over an hour in from 355, almost 45 minutes from the Tri-State in. If you want to try something else like the Dan Ryan, feel free, but it's jammed up too from about 51st Street, Locals and Express on into downtown and the Stevenson for sure. About 25 minutes in from 95th Street now, 14 on your way back out, jammed out to the Stevenson as people try to get to that game. And you're trying to get to it on the inbound side of the Eisenhower. We've got an earlier crash cleared just past 355, so that's some good news. A little slow past 390 still. And then you're pretty heavy going from Mannheim all the way on to Ida B. Wells into downtown. You don't get a break there either. Looking at about 1 hour long trip in from I-90 and 41 from Mannheim. And the outbound side is just your usual delays, so it's only 31. That's still not great. Out to Mannheim, 49 to I-90. Kennedy all the way in is slow from the River Road Toll. 56 minutes in from O'Hare, 29 from the Edens Junction. 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Flashing lights on the roadside It's the law to slow down and safely change lanes when possible. Keep emergency responders, work crews, and everyday drivers like you safe on the road. Move over. It's the law. It's not a game. Your next report at 128 on News Radio 105.9 WBBM.
17: And thanks a lot, Trent. We're going to see a thunderstorm in places mainly south of Chicago, but it'll be a high of 85 with a low of 64 tonight. Tomorrow, though, we'll see a high of 80, but cooler along the lakefront with a few thunderstorms south and west of Chicago. Currently, it's 84 degrees at O'Hare. We're looking at 86 at Midway and 70 at the lakefront. Time now is 1:20. In our top story this hour, a police officer has shot and killed a person at a Carpentersville bar following calls of a domestic incident. We'll have much more on this story coming up from WBBM's Mike Krauser at 1:31. But first, here is our Better Business Bureau of Chicago report.
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15: Despite surging jet fuel prices sending airfares higher and a lot of economic uncertainty right now, there's been no let up in demand to travel.
16: What we've seen, tremendous demand in the first quarter. American Airlines year-over-year revenue improved 10-11%, and we're forecasting revenue to improve 15%, you know, year-over-year.
15: That's Robert Isom, CEO of American Airlines, speaking with Bloomberg TV, saying it's not just one kind of flyer either.
16: And it's business, it's leisure, it's domestic, and also international is still leading the way. Premium is still outpacing leisure. But I really like what I see.
15: And he's not alone. United Airlines CEO Scott Kirby also expressing a lot of optimism about his carrier's future, predicting double-digit margins next year on continued demand, echoing the upbeat outlook from American's Isom.
16: But right now, demand is very robust. We're going to close out the second quarter in a really strong fashion.
15: As Americans keep flying, with business at 23 and 53 from the Bloomberg Newsroom, Tom Busby, News Radio 105.9 WBBM.
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14: All right, problems on the Stevenson on the inbound side. You're jammed from Cass to just past Route 83 with a crash still working. Then you're heavy from Harlem up to DeSable Lakeshore Drive. It is a mess around Soldier Field. We've got a soccer game at 1:30 starting about now. So people are late for this one. Outbound side of the Stevenson, Damon out to Cicero, slow. Then Tri-State to Route 83 with Gapers delays. It's 23 minutes to get to the Tri-State, 32 out to 355. Dan Ryan in from Garfield. Locals and Express, you can't get away from this delay. It's 25 minutes in from 95th Street now. 14 on your way back out. Heavy out to the Stevenson as you make your way out. And then you've got the inbound side of the Eisenhower moving at a pace of about an hour from I-90, 41 from Mannheim. It's heavy all the way into downtown from Mannheim. Right on to Ida B. Wells. You're outbound side 31 to get the Mannheim 49 out to I-90. A Steve Kennedy on the inbound side's 44 minutes in from O'Hare, 29 from the Edens Junction. Don't let that fool you. It's pretty bad from the River O'Toole all the way into the Bird Interchange past the Wintrust Mirror near North Avenue. Till getting into downtown is rough and DeSable Lakeshore Drive, north and southbound, all through the Soldier Field area between there and roughly North Avenue. Either direction's heavy. Your next report at 138 on News Radio 105.9 WBBM.
17: Thanks a lot, Trent. We're going to see a thunderstorm in places. It's going to be mainly south of Chicago, though. It'll be a high of 84 to 85 degrees. Tonight, partly to mostly cloudy with a low of 64 degrees. Tomorrow, we will see a high of 80. It's going to be cooler along the lake, though, but there are a few thunderstorms south and west of Chicago that are expected. In the meantime, right now at O'Hare, it's 84 degrees, it's 86 at Midway, and it's 70 degrees at the lakefront. The time now is 1:30.
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17: And good afternoon. It's Saturday, June 6, 2026. I'm Glenn Marshall, and these are the top stories on News Radio WBBM. A domestic violence situation turns deadly after Carpentersville police shoot and kill a person at a bar. A Naperville salon is closed today after a car drove through the store.
3: This is Haley Hansen. A rail line is giving a thumbs up to the Bears advancing talks to build a stadium in Northwest Indiana.
17: Plus, Ukrainian forces have launched a strike on and around St. Petersburg as Russia hosts the final day of Russia's annual economic forum. WBBM Sports, the Cubs and San Francisco Giants are underway at Wrigley. That game is scoreless right now. But the White Sox, they're in Philadelphia to play the Phillies later on this afternoon. We'll be paying attention to that. In the meantime, keep in mind there's going to be a thunderstorm in places, mainly south of Chicago for the day, but it'll be a high of 85. We'll see a low of 64 degrees. And tomorrow, a few thunderstorms south and west of Chicago, but it's not going to be too humid with some clouds and some sun, a high of 80 degrees, but cooler along the lake. The time now is 1:31. There was a scary situation at a West Suburban hair salon around 10 this morning. A crash that happened into a car that crashed into the Frank Gironda salon on Route 59 in South Naperville. Photos posted on social media show the convertible sedan in the middle of the lobby. Employees say no one was hurt. We are waiting to learn more details from Naperville police. And a commuter rail line is throwing its support behind Indiana Bear Stadium. This story is coming from WBBM's Haley Hansen.
3: South Shoreline officials say they're encouraged by the recent developments involving the Chicago Bears exploration of a new stadium location in Hammond. The rail line operates between Millennium Station downtown and the South Bend, Indiana Airport. A statement from the agency says a Northwest Indiana Bears stadium presents a significant opportunity to enhance regional accessibility and expand public transportation while allowing fans to travel to and from the stadium more efficiently. Haley Hansen, News Radio 105.9 WBBM.
17: Illinois State Police are investigating an incident during which Carpentersville police officers shot and killed a man who was shooting at others at a bar.
5: It happened just after midnight. Police were called to the La Ilusion restaurant and bar at Route 25 and Kings Road. There had been gunshots. Arriving officers, according to state police, observed a suspect actively shooting at a person, and they fired their weapons, killing the man. He had shot two people, police say. They call it a domestic violence situation. Both of the shooting victims were hospitalized, one in critical condition, the second in stable condition. Mike Krauser, News Radio, 105.9 WBBM.
17: People living and working in Chicago's South Shore neighborhood will soon see a new hospital take shape in the area.
7: This is more powerful than people can ever know.
9: Advocate Trinity Hospital Director Dr. Michelle Blakely grew up on the South Side and says she's excited for the eventual opening of the new Trinity Hospital at 80th and DuSable Lakeshore Drive.
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9: This week's groundbreaking marks the official start of construction for the five-story, 53-bed hospital, which will serve South Shore and the nearby Illinois Quantum and Microelectronics Park. Advocate Health CEO Gene Woods says the facility will replace the existing Trinity Hospital, which has operated for more than 100 years at 93rd and Yates.
20: We made a commitment to 1,000 new jobs of hiring folks from this very community, and I got the numbers Friday. And we've hired 566 to date.
9: Advocate says the new Trinity Hospital will open in 3 years. Jeff Buckles, News Radio 105.9 WBBM.
17: Overseas, residents of St. Petersburg, Russia, were told not to leave their homes after a large-scale Ukrainian drone attack this morning. Here's ABC News Chief Foreign Correspondent Ian Pannell.
25: This is another audacious strike by the Ukrainians targeting Russia's second city of St. Petersburg and the surrounding Leningrad region, again targeting military and energy infrastructure. This is the second strike in the last few days that we've seen, and part of the reason that we're seeing the Ukrainians target St. Petersburg is because Russia has been holding its annual forum there.
17: The latest attacks comes a day after Vladimir Putin told the forum there was no point in meeting Ukrainian President Volodymyr Zelensky, who had called for direct talks on ending the war. The time now is 1:35.
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2: 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That's 312-409-4277. And at 1:38, traffic and weather together on the 8th. There's a crash on the Stevenson. Here to explain is Trent Erickson.
3: Oh, I'll explain it. It's a crash that's been sitting there for a while, just past Route 83 on the inbound side. So it's kind of not great. It goes from Cass to past Route 83. And then it's kind of not great as well between Harlem and DeSable Lakeshore Drive, because there's a game at Soldier Field. It started at 1:30, and so you're late for the game, probably because it's 54 minutes in on the Stevenson from 355, 39 from the Tri-State, 23 from Cicero. Outbound side to fare much better, but you do have some Gapers delays after you get through the Damon to Cicero delay from the Tri-State to Route 83 with Gapers delays. It's 23 to get to the Tri-State, 34 out to 355 as a result. Also, as a result, the Dan Ryan on the inbound side is not great from Garfield. Pretty jammed up into the Dan, either the Stevenson or the downtown area, wherever you're headed. And you're going to go there slowly, 30 minutes coming in from 95th Street, just about. 17 on your way back out, heavy out to the Stevenson. Everything's heavy, like the inbound side of the Eisenhower from the Mannheim all the way on to Ida B. Wells. 57 minutes in from I-90, 39 from Mannheim. Wish I had better news for you. It's 24 on your way back out to Mannheim. 42 minutes to get to I-90. If you're on the Kennedy on the inbound side, you don't get a break from the River Road toll all the way into the Jane Byrne Interchange. It's 44 minutes in from O'Hare, 29 from the Edens Junction. It's 19 back out and 34 to get to O'Hare. Much better. The inbound side of the Edens, heavy going in spots from Old Orchard all the way to the Kennedy Junction, 24 in from Lake Cook, and 17 if you're headed on the way back out. It's heavy out to Foster now. So getting into the DeSable Lakeshore Drive north and southbound through the Soldier Field area is a mess. Your next report at 1:48 here on News Radio 105.9 WBBM.
4: WBBM AccuWeather, warm and fairly humid through the rest of this afternoon. While times of clouds and sun, there may be a stray thunderstorm, a high of 85. Partly to mostly cloudy tonight, low 64. Not as humid tomorrow with clouds and some sun. Will be a few thunderstorms south and west of Chicago with a high near 80. It'll be in mostly in the 70s along the lake. And cloudy and more humid again for Monday with some afternoon thunderstorms, which could lead to some flooding downpours. High Monday around 82. 84 at O'Hare right now, 86 at Midway, 83 in Glenview, 72 at the lakefront. We're going up to 70, or going up to 85 this afternoon. I'm AccuWeather meteorologist Brian Thompson.
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5: This is Curse Breakers, a regular look back at those 2016 World Champion Chicago Cubs. When outfielder Jorge Soler injured a hamstring in early June, the Cubs called up a former first-round pick, Albert Almora Jr. Soler was known for his bat, Almora for his glove.
6: Slicing drive into the corner, and Almora Jr. made the catch.
5: Cubs TV with the first of many fantastic catches Almora made during his Cubs tenure, two of which came on June 10th of 2016. And he had wheels revving his engine in the 10th inning of World Series Game 7 on Fox.
7: Tagging is Almora with great base running.
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8: Ground ball to third, base hit down the left field line. The go-ahead run will score. Double for Zobrist. Cubs lead 7-6.
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12: Singer Dua Lipa has tied the knot with actor Callum Turner. According to London officials, the two got married on Sunday at Old Mary LaBone Town Hall. Photos of the couple leaving the ceremony circulated on social media, showing Lipa in a white skirt by Schiaparelli and Turner in a navy suit by Ferragamo. Rumors of their relationship began in early 2024. Later, Lipa confirmed their engagement to British Vogue. And a judge in Amsterdam has ruled that rapper Ye, formerly known as Kanye West, will be allowed to perform in the Netherlands. This comes after a Jewish organization attempted to block Ye's performances, arguing that they would threaten public order. In recent years, the rapper has gained criticism for a series of anti-Semitic remarks, and Dutch authorities have been under mounting pressure to cancel the gigs. The court said Wednesday there were no grounds to bar Ye from performing. And it is 1:46. That means it's time to take a look at sports. And the Cubs are back at Wrigley this afternoon, trying to bounce back from yesterday's blowout loss to the Giants. The final score was 18-3. And today, the Cubs starter is Ben Brown. They had to deal with some rain, but first pitch was at 1:20. That game is still scoreless, and it's on our sister station at 104.3, The Score.

0: While the White Sox hand the ball to Brandon Izard in Philadelphia, the game gets underway just after 3 p.m. Jalen Brunson and the Knicks are two wins away from clinching New York's first NBA championship since 1973. On Monday night, Madison Square Garden will host its first finals game in more than 25 years. Brunson says his teammates never get too low and always have each other's back.
1: That's just who they are. That's who my teammates are. Night in and night out, they come and bring it. There's always going to be things said, regardless of the situation, but I have the utmost trust and faith in them just because of their work ethic and the things that we're able to do every day. Now, when it's behind, when there's no cameras and we're in the practice gym, when we're in film, when we're trying to be the best team we can be, that's when, in those moments, that's when we grow.
0: Now, tickets for the Game 3 in New York are going for more than $10,000 each on the secondary market. By the way, Brunson went to Stevenson High School in suburban Lincolnshire. WNBA, the Sky ended a 5-game losing streak with a victory over the Connecticut Suns, 85-80. Skylar Diggins led the way with 24 points. The Sky play the Tempo in Toronto tomorrow. And in NHL, the Stanley Cup Final is moving to Vegas for Game 3. The Hurricanes and the Golden Knights split the first two games. The puck drops around 7 p.m. tonight. And at 1:48, it's now time for traffic and weather together on the 8th. 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Got a crash on the Stevenson. Here to talk about it is Trent Erickson.
2: Yeah, this crash, it's the never-ending crash, it seems like, on the Stevenson on the inbound side. It is still pretty bad from Cass on up to pass Route 83. And the reason I mention it first mostly is because a lot of people trying to get to the game. There's a soccer match that started at 1:30 at Soldier Field, and I think a lot of people are trying to get there, and there's going to be tie-up there for you. It's heavy then from Harlem all the way up to DeSable Lakeshore Drive from there. So it's 54 minutes in from 355. So maybe not the Stevenson might not be your best bet, but they're all bad right now, the expressways. It's 39 inbound from the Tri-State and 23 from the Cicero area. Outbound side, you fare better at 23 to get to the Tri-State, 34 out to 355. Let's go to the Dan Ryan inbound from Garfield roughly into downtown. You are slow going the whole way. It's almost 30 minutes in from 95th Street. It's 17 on your way back out, jammed out to the Stevenson. And then some. And then you've got the inbound side of the Eisenhower. That's not a pleasant for Mannheim all the way into downtown, all the way on to I.W. Wells, 57 minutes in from I-90-39 for Mannheim. It's a 24-minute trip on your way back out to Mannheim. Heavy on the Kennedy the whole way in from River Road Toll to the Jane Byrne Interchange. It's 44 in from O'Hare, 29 from the Edens Junction. Better out at 19 to get to Montrose, 34 to get to the airport. If you're on the Edens, you're even having some trouble. Some struggles inbound side from Old Orchard all the way to past Dempster. We'll check out what's going on there, but it is a delay that cuts right about there. The outbound side hits the brakes out to Foster, and then again right as you approach Dempster. So watch for that. It's 24 minutes in from the Lake Cook area. 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
0: Thanks a lot, Trent. And we're going to have a thunderstorm in places, mainly south of Chicago. It'll be a high of 85, though. Tonight, we'll see a low of 64. And tomorrow, we'll start the day not too humid, but a few thunderstorms south and west of Chicago. High of 80 degrees, but cooler along the lake. Right now, it's 84 degrees at O'Hare, 86 at Midway, and 70 at the lakefront. The time now is 1:50.
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0: And a surgeon at Rush University Medical Center recently performed the first ever spine tumor removal using a microsurgery system.
4: Researchers say using the robotic Simani surgical system for this purpose is a breakthrough and opens possibilities for future complex, extremely delicate neurosurgical procedures. Back on April 22nd, Dr. John O'Toole, who's also chairperson of the Department of Neurological Surgery at Rush, used the Somaty system to remove a benign tumor from a vertebrae of a woman. Microsurgery is typically used for procedures on extremely small body parts such as lymph vessels and nerves. Robotic-assisted microsurgery allows for very precise surgical movements, which can reduce the risk of surgical complications and speed up postoperative recovery. Renita Young, News Radio 105.9 WBBM.
0: And Pope Leo acknowledges he's competing with another VIP in Madrid this weekend. Puerto Rican sensation Bad Bunny is performing two shows in the Spanish capital. Leo spoke with reporters aboard the papal plane before his arrival in Madrid this morning. Leo noted that Bad Bunny draw, but also mentioned a newfound spiritual awakening among young people in Spain. He hopes his visit might help awaken something in them. The time now is 1:52.
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11: We ourselves, in fact, use this Discovery agentic loop to accelerate the work in quantum compressing years of research into this last year.
10: And that research paying off with the next generation of Microsoft's Majorana quantum computing chip.
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0: And the search for an Auburn University student who went missing in Japan has ended tragically. James Weston Higginbotham was found dead outside of the city of Kyoto. His mother posted on Facebook that he was found in a mountainous area by a volunteer search and rescue group. The 20-year-old engineering student was last seen on May 29th as he, his parents, and brother were visiting Japan. The cause of death or any further details have not been immediately available. The time now is 1:55.
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8: At 158, traffic and weather together on the 8th. Here's Trent Erickson.
9: All right, we've got delays on the Stevenson on the inbound side because of a crash still working at Pass Route 83. Heavy from Cass, and then you're heavy from Harlem up to DeSable Lakeshore Drive the whole way in with this soccer match that started at 1:30. A lot of people late for it. 54 minutes in from 355 from the Tri-State Inn is about 39 minutes. It's 23 on your way back out. Dan Ryan's a mess in from 43rd Locals and Garfield in the Express. It's 30 minutes coming in from 95th, 17 headed out. Inbound on the Eisenhower is slow the whole way from Mannheim, and 57 in from I-90, 39 coming in from Mannheim. 24 headed back out to Mannheim. Your next report at 208 on News Radio 105.9 WBBM.
8: Thanks a lot, Trent. We're going to see right now at O'Hare is 84 degrees. It's 86 at Midway and 70 along the lakefront. We are approaching 159.
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11: This is Mike Krauser, an advocate for a Bears stadium in Arlington Heights, believes without a special legislative session, Illinois will likely lose the team.
12: I'm Mallory Vorbroker. Police have arrested a suspect in a February drive-by shooting.
8: Plus, D-Day anniversary commemorations are held in France. More ahead from ABC. Meantime, WBBM Sports, the White Sox are facing the Phillies again in Philadelphia at 3:05, while the Cubs, they are hosting the Giants again at Wrigley right now. That game is still scoreless at the top of the third with two outs. And the Hurricanes and the Golden Knights, they play Game 3 of the Stanley Cup Final tonight. The series is tied 1-1. We're going to see some thunderstorms in places mainly south of Chicago today with a high of 85. We'll have a low of 64 degrees, and it's 2 o'clock.
13: From ABC News, I'm Mike Dubusky. The latest IDF strike in Gaza has taken the lives of at least 7 people in a tent encampment, according to local health authorities. Israeli forces now say the strike has killed a leader within Hamas's military wing. It comes as Ukraine again launches a volley of air attacks at St. Petersburg, Russia, which is playing host to Russia's annual forum right now.
14: Vladimir Putin, of course, was asked about this. He gave a keynote address at the forum on Friday. He said that he didn't see a point in meeting with President Zelensky at the moment. In other words, he doesn't seem to acknowledge the very real problems that are emerging on the battlefield and in Ukraine's growing drone capabilities.
13: ABC's Ian Pannell. Meanwhile, British Prime Minister Keir Starmer has said he'll meet with Zelensky tomorrow at 10 Downing Street in London alongside the leaders of France and Germany. Democratic operatives will be watching Maine's primary elections closely this Tuesday, with Graham Plattner leading, despite recent questions about his treatment of women outlined in a New York Times report. California Democrat Ro Khanna supporting Plattner at an event last night.
15: How has that worked out? Two Trump terms and 30 years of Susan Collins. How has that worked out?
13: Summer-like temperatures are fueling thunderstorms across the eastern U.S., creating the risk of damaging wind and hail. More from ABC News meteorologist Samara Theodore.
0: We've got some storms that'll be rolling through, cooling us down tonight. Temperatures will be dropping as well. The storms are lined up from New York to Boston, back through central Pennsylvania, and these storms continue to move through overnight. Level 2 out of 5. So a few of these storms could be on the stronger side. Watch for any power outages and down trees there as a result.
13: And at the Royal Palace of Madrid today, Pope Leo beginning his week-long visit to Spain, marking the first papal visit to that country since 2011. You're listening to ABC News.
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13: Today marks 82 years since the D-Day invasion of German-occupied France. ABC's Chuck Sievertson has a look back at the largest seaborne invasion in history.
9: U.S. confirmation from Army Colonel Richard Dupuy in London of
18: landing Allied armies this morning on the northern coast of France.
9: On all networks from London, back from a warplane, reporter Wright Bryant.
19: 17 American paratroopers jumped with their arms, ammunition, and equipment into German-occupied France.
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9: ABC's George Hicks. The first on-scene report from a ship. Chuck Sievertson, ABC News.
13: Defense Secretary Pete Hegseth marking the day with a speech in Normandy, France earlier. A new warning about fake online invitations. Victims say emails may look like your friends are sending you an e-vite to major events, but they're actually scams. ABC's Elizabeth Schulze explains how you can protect yourself.
21: When you get an invite, hover your mouse over the image in your email. You'll see a URL link pop up on your screen. E-vite also tells us that the single most reliable indicator that an invite is real is the sender's email address. So it should end in evite.com, not Gmail or Hotmail. All of these sites do say that they have direct email contacts where you can reach out to them to ask if an invite is a scam.
13: And the Belmont Stakes are tonight, marking the final leg of the 2026 Triple Crown. The morning line number favorite is number 4, a horse named Renegade. I'm Mike Dubusky, ABC News.
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22: And the time now is 2:04 on Saturday, June 6, 2026. Good afternoon, I'm Glenn Marshall, and currently we're sitting about 86 degrees under partly sunny skies here in Chicago. So we'll have times of clouds and sun, warm and humid, a thunderstorm in places mainly south of Chicago, but we'll see a high of 85 degrees today. And tonight is going to be partly to mostly cloudy with a low of 64 degrees. Tomorrow, not too humid, with clouds and some sun back for us. But a few thunderstorms south and west of Chicago is expected with a high of 80 degrees. It's going to be a little cooler along the lake. Of course, we're going to look at that AccuWeather 5-day forecast at 2:15. Right now, our top story on News Radio WBBM starts now. The day after the Bears' announcement that the focus for a new stadium is Hammond, Indiana, the leader of an advocacy group that has pushed for a move to Arlington Heights doesn't believe this is over. WBBM's Mark Krauser reports.
11: Ernie Rose, the leader of the group Touchdown Arlington, is not throwing in the towel yet.
23: Absolutely not. I think we have to look at what was said. We don't have a location yet in Indiana. We have discussions of a location, but we don't have a settled site. They have a lot of due diligence to do in Indiana. It's a complicated process. They have infrastructure concerns much like we do. It sounds like there may be some environmental issues that have to be worked out. So it's not a done deal there. But you have to look at where a team or a business is putting its time and resources. And they've signaled to us that their resources are going into Indiana. So while it's not a done deal, if we treat this like a bluff, we are going to lose.
11: Rose believes without a special legislative session, there's a very good chance Illinois will lose the Bears. Mike Krauser, News Radio, 105.9 WBBM.
22: Rolling a cannabis cigar on a CTA train has landed a man in a felony gun charge. Cook County Sheriff's Police say they spotted 43-year-old Kenneth Stapleton rolling what appeared to be a cannabis cigar on a Red Line train at 69th Street Station last Saturday afternoon. When officers took him into custody, they also discovered he had an active warrant and a loaded firearm in his jacket. Now, Stapleton had no FOID card or concealed carry license. He's now charged with aggravated unlawful possession of a weapon and placed on electronic monitoring. And Chicagoans are singing the blues all weekend long. Billed as the largest free blues festival in the world, Chicago Blues Festival has returned with a loaded lineup. The weekend events kicked off Thursday with a panel discussion and double bill program at the Romova Theater. And the Blues are playing today and tomorrow until 9 p.m. at Millennium Park. Gas prices are higher than ever and every penny counts. Our reporters, traffic team, and listeners are tracking the lowest gas prices across the Chicago area. 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And we're getting close to 208. Traffic and weather together on the 8th. There's some road work on the Edens that's happening. Here to explain is Trent Erickson.
9: Yeah, the Edens on the inbound side, you got some road work happening at just past Dempster. So it's heavy from Old Orchard to past Dempster and 26 minutes in from Lake Cook. Up outside from Toohey to Dempster, slow in spots at 17 on your way back out. Another area of concern suddenly is going to be a medical emergency working on the northbound side of the tri-state. This just popping up. It's just by the westbound 88 ramp. It's in the two left lanes. It's heavy north before Ogden to the westbound 88 ramp. And the southbound side, heavy Cermak down to Ogden roughly. And that's because of the same, well, probably situation, although it was a little slow there. It's gotten worse. Other spots that have not improved much is around Soldier Field. We've got a game that started at 1:30. It has really caused problems on the roadways. Inbound Dan Ryan is messy going on from about Garfield and the Express locals from 43rd, so not much better. It's 28 minutes in from 95th Street now, 17 on your way back out, and all that time is spent between downtown and Stevenson where everything is jammed solid. You've got the inbound Stevenson also a mess because of a crash working and never ends around Route 83 or just past Route 83, so inbound's heavy from Cass up to past Route 83. Then you're heavy from Harlem all the way up to DeSable Lakeshore Drive. It's 54 minutes in from 355, 39 coming in from the Tri-State, and 23 from Cicero. Up on sides 23 to get to the Tri-State, 34 out to 355. You get some gapers delays after your main delay that goes from Damon to Cicero. Then you get those gapers from Tri-State out to Route 83. And your next traffic report at 218. We'll cover the rest of it on News Radio 105.9 WBBM.
22: Thanks a lot, Trent. We're going to have a thunderstorm in places mainly south of Chicago. It's going to be a high of 85 degrees today with a low of 64 tonight. Tomorrow, we'll have a few thunderstorms south and west of Chicago, but it'll be a high of 80 degrees, but cooler along the lake. It's currently 84 degrees at O'Hare, 86 at Midway, and 70 at the lakefront. The time now is approaching 2:10.
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22: At 2:11, an investigation is continuing in the northwest suburban Carpentersville area after a gunman shot two people at the La Illusion restaurant and bar in the 1300 block of Kings Road before being shot and killed by police. Illinois State Police said the incident stemmed from a domestic situation. Responding officers saw the gunman shooting at someone, then fired shots that killed him. Two people who had been shot by the gunman are hospitalized, one in critical condition and the other is listed in stable condition. Preliminary investigation revealed the gunman and the wounded people knew each other and that there is no danger to the general public. A South Suburban man is facing serious felony charges after Chicago police say he sexually assaulted an 8-year-old boy and unlawfully restrained an 11-year-old boy on the city's northwest side. Investigators say 19-year-old Darren Powell of Crete was arrested Thursday after being identified as the suspect who allegedly attacked the boys May 29th near Cicero and Byron in the Portage Park neighborhood. Powell is charged with predatory criminal sexual assault of a child under 13 and unlawful restraint. A customer is suing Dick's Sporting Goods in Joliet, claiming she was injured when a wooden cornhole game board fell from an elevated display and hit her in the head.
1: According to the lawsuit, the incident happened in June 2024 at the store on Plainfield Road. The woman alleges the store failed to properly secure and safely display merchandise, causing her serious injuries. The Joliet Patch reports she's now seeking more than $50,000 in damages for medical expenses, pain and suffering, lost earnings, and other losses. Dick's Sporting Goods hasn't publicly responded to that lawsuit. Rachel Pearson, News Radio, 105.9 WBBM.
22: And the Salvation Army has launched a new Veterans Resource Center in Champaign. It's designed as a drop-in hub where veterans can access mental health care, housing assistance, addiction recovery, employment help, and basic needs like foods and groceries. Illinois is home to more than 600,000 veterans, many of whom face challenges after leaving structured support programs. The center was developed in partnership with the Coalition of Veteran Service Providers and opened with a ribbon cutting coinciding with the National Donut Day, honoring the Salvation Army's World War I donut lassies. Time now is 2:13.
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22: The time now is 2:15. That means AccuWeather 5-day forecast, which is sponsored by Four Seasons Heating, Air Conditioning, Plumbing, Sewer, and Electric. It's ready to start. Here's meteorologist Brian Thompson.
27: Glenn, we've had some sunshine at times through the afternoon. We've also been tracking a couple of spotty thunder showers across the area and some showers. One came through the city of Chicago. Still a little bit of light rain on the south side of Chicago and into a northwestern corner of Lake County in northwest Indiana near East Chicago. So that's been pretty much about it so far. There's another downpour that's popped up west of Rockford. But again, just a stray shower or thunderstorm through the rest of the afternoon, a high of 85. Partly to mostly cloudy, down to 64 tonight. Not too humid tomorrow. Clouds and some sun. Will be a few thunderstorms south and west of Chicago with a high near 80. Now, end of Monday, especially as you get into the afternoon, there will be some thunderstorms around, which could lead to some flooding, especially south and west of the city, a high of 82. By Tuesday and Wednesday, Wednesday, there'll be drier days, a little more sunshine. It's going to be warming up, but there still will be the slight chance of a thunderstorm each day. High 87 Tuesday, 91 for a high on Wednesday. 84 at O'Hare right now, 79 at Midway, 84 in Schaumburg, 70 at the lakefront, going up to around 85 this afternoon. I'm AccuWeather with the meteorologist, Brian Thompson.
0: Thanks a lot, Brian. And at 2:16, it's time to take a look at sports. The Cubs are back at Wrigley Field this afternoon to host San Francisco. The Cubs were clobbered 18-3 in the series opener against the Giants. The pitching staff gave up 7 home runs. Now, Ben Brown starts for the Cubs. First pitch was at 1:20, and it's going to be on our sister station, 104.3, to score. The score right now is 0-0 at the bottom of the fourth. Meanwhile, before today's game, the Cubs recalled right-handed pitcher Javier Assad from Triple-A Iowa. In a corresponding move, pitcher Ethan Roberts was sent back to Iowa. The White Sox are back in Philadelphia this afternoon. They'll get underway just after 3 p.m. Brandon Izert will start for the Sox. In the NBA Finals, the Knicks are currently leading the series 2-0. After stealing two games in San Antonio, Stevenson High School grad Jalen Brunson came up clutch once again for the Knicks. He led both teams with 30 points in game two.
8: It's a credit to the character that this team has. Not being able to fold in a situation like that is key to winning games like this. It's at this stage of the season, things aren't going to be pretty. It's going to be ugly. It's going to be grinded out. As simple as that. So no matter what the situation is, we're going to have each other's back.
0: Game three is Monday night in New York. President Trump has suggested he might attend the game. Tickets are going for $10,000 each just to get in. WNBA news. Skylar Diggins had 24 points in the Sky victory over the Connecticut Sun, 85-80. That ended the Sky's 5-game losing streak. And let's talk NHL. The Stanley Cup Finals is tied one up between the Carolina Hurricanes and Vegas Golden Knights. Game three is tonight in Vegas. The puck drops at 7 p.m. And at 2:18, traffic and weather together on the 8s. We got two crashes on the Stevenson. Here to explain is Trent Erickson.
9: Yeah, kind of busy today on the inbound side of the Stevenson, especially from Cass up to Route 83 or just past 83. We've got things jammed up because of a crash. Then you're heavy from Harlem all the way up to DeSava Lakeshore Drive because of the soccer game at Soldier Field that started at 1:30. Outbound side is jammed up from Damon to past Central. They got a crash working there. And then the Tri-State to Route 83 with Gapers delays. It's 29 to get yourself out to the Tri-State, 40 minutes out to 355. But I didn't mention it, it's 34 minutes on your way in from the Tri-State now. So it's pretty rough either way you go. If you're traveling on the Edens on the inbound side, thank you to Joseph calling in the WBBM Mercedes-Benz of Hoffman Estates traffic tip line at 855-780-ROAD. With the update on it, Old Orchard to past Dempster, you're heavy on the inbound side. That's because of road work. There's about a six-person crew working there on something. Sometimes it's light bulb changers. I'm not sure if it's that, but it's some sort of maintenance work going on in the left lane. 19 minutes coming in from Lake Cook now, so it's getting a little bit better, but it's still not great. Not great. We've got the outbound side looking pretty good. On the Kennedy inbound, you're slow all the way from the River Road toll to Harlem, then Belmont into downtown. Past the Wintrust Mirror near North Avenue, it's 40 minutes coming in from O'Hare, 27 coming in from the Edens Junction. Outbound side delays go to Belmont, then Montrose to Harlem. Express lane still headed inbound for you, so they're not going to save you up on 19 minutes to get to Montrose, 34 minutes out to the airport. Ike all the way in from Mannheim onto Ida B. Wells, 1 hour in from I-90, 44 on your way back out. And DeSava Lakeshore Drive, of course, messy around Soldier Field because of the game. And your next traffic report comes your way at 2:28 on News Radio 105.9 WBBM.
0: Thanks a lot, Trent. We got a thunderstorm in places, mainly south of Chicago. That's happening today. It'll be a high of 85 degrees with a low of 64 degrees tonight. Tomorrow, we'll see a few thunderstorms south and west of Chicago with a high of 80. Let's keep it real. It'll be cooler along the lake, as always. Right now, it is 84 degrees at O'Hare, 86 at Midway, and 70 at the lakefront. The time now is 2:20. In our top story this hour, the fighting continues in Iran with missiles and drones lighting up the sky. President Trump says the war is moving toward resolution.
14: We're at a point we're going to come out of Iran very quickly, and it's going to be very strong one way or the other, whether it's a piece of paper or the very tough way.
0: Now, we'll have much more on this story coming up at 2:31. But first, Chicago's Lakeshore is about to get a new tenant. the first completely new hospital to be built on the city's south side in years.
13: This community truly shaped who I am.
15: Advocate Health Board Chair Michelle Richardson says she raised her family on the city's south side and called this week's groundbreaking for the new Trinity Hospital at 80th and DuSable Lakeshore Drive especially meaningful.
13: People want care. They want the same care on the south side that they could get on the north side.
15: The new five-story, 53-bed hospital will have a 16-room emergency department and will serve South Shore and the new Illinois Quantum and Microelectronics Park nearby. It'll replace the existing Trinity Hospital at 93rd and Yates. Mayor Brandon Johnson says it represents more than just a building.
16: We celebrate a promise being fulfilled. We celebrate community being seen.
15: The new Trinity Hospital is set to open in 3 years. 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
0: And an investigation is underway into a sexual assault turned double stabbing in the Loop yesterday.
17: A 24-year-old woman was sexually assaulted while walking on North State Street at around 4 p.m. Chicago police say the 31-year-old suspect then got into a fight with a 25-year-old man. During the argument, a 36-year-old woman stabbed the 31-year-old in the eye and the 25-year-old in the wrist. Both are in good condition. The 36-year-old woman was also hospitalized for observation. Haley Hansen, News Radio 105.9 WBBM.
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20: This is a Bloomberg Money Minute. To the chagrin of bar owners, young people are upending an old tradition, happy hour.
21: Unlike going to a bar, there's no hangovers. They just feel better after a gym class.
20: Yes, Bloomberg Pursuit's journalist Sarah Rappaport said after a gym class. She's talking about new research from market intelligence firm Mintel showing spending by young people on gym memberships and classes jumped 30% last year.
21: It's both a health decision, and they're also looking for a community in places that they can't find at the bar because more and more young people don't drink.
20: Meaning younger people at the bar tend to see mostly older people. Rappaport says another reason for the switch is COVID.
21: For the Gen Z who went to college from the pandemic and they had to, you know, work out from home with YouTube videos, they really want to go work out with other people.
20: Some are even organizing social gatherings around workouts.
21: They're hiring out the whole studios, spending thousands of dollars to rent out the equipment, have mocktails. Instead of going to the bar, they'll bring their girlfriends to a Pilates class.
20: That's a different happy hour. With business news at 23 and 53 from the Bloomberg Newsroom, Andrew O'Day, News Radio 105.9 WBBM.
0: And coming up after the break, we got two crashes on the Stevenson. We'll hear about those. The time now is 2:25.
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22: 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We got two crashes on the Stevenson. Here to explain is Trent Erickson.
9: Yeah, we spaced it out for you. We give you one on the inbound, one on the outbound. Why not? The inbound side's got a crash. Been working for a while. It's just past Route 83, which means let's hope it's done soon. It's heavy from Cass to past Route 83 inbound, and then from Harlem all the way up to DeSable Lakeshore Drive. Soccer game, Soldier Field, started about an hour ago, but it's still jammed up. Outbound side, heavy from Damon out to past Central. They've got a crash working there. Hopefully that's going to get out of their way pretty quickly. Tri-State out to Route 83, a secondary delay because of Gaper's delays to the inbound crash. It's 29 out to the Tri-State and 40 minutes out to 355. Planning on headed in or anywhere near Soldier Field, it's going to be a while. Dan Ryan's 29 minutes coming in from 95th. It's heavy from 43rd and the locals and Garfield in the Express. Out to the Stevenson is jam-packed at 17 down to 95th Street. Inbound Eisenhower, no picnic either. It's 1 hour trip in from I-90 from Mannheim 41 and heavy from Mannheim all the way into downtown. Delays go out Independence to 1st and 26th to get to Mannheim. Inbound Kennedy, slow going from River Road to Harlem and then Belmont all the way in. It's 40 minutes in from O'Hare, 27 from the Edens Junction, 19 on your way back out to Montrose. It'll take you 34 to get to O'Hare. Heavy out to Belmont in spots, and then you get a Montrose to Harlem delay from there on out. Your next report, 238 on News Radio 105.9 WBBM.
22: Thanks a lot, Trent. We're going to have a thunderstorm in places mainly south of Chicago today. It'll be a high of 85, while we'll see a low of 64 tonight. And tomorrow is not as humid as today, but a few thunderstorms south and west of Chicago is expected with a high of 80. Keep in mind, it'll be cooler along the lake. It's currently 84 degrees at O'Hare, 86 at Midway, and 70 along the lakefront. The time now is 8:29.
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22: The time now is 2:30 on June 6th, which is a Saturday, 2026. Good afternoon. I'm Glenn Marshall, and these are the top stories on News Radio WBBM. A domestic violence situation turns deadly after Carpentersville police shoot and kill a person at a bar. Naperville Salon is closed today after a car drove through the store.
17: This is Haley Hansen. A rail line is giving a thumbs up to the Bears advancing talks to build a stadium in northwest Indiana.
22: Plus, Ukrainian forces have launched a strike on and around St. Petersburg as Russia hosts the final day of Russia's annual economic forum. In sports, the Cubs and the San Francisco Giants are playing right now, and that game is still scoreless in the middle of the fifth inning. While the White Sox, they are taking on the Philadelphia Giants at 3 o'clock, 3:20, I believe is when that game starts, 3:05 actually. And today with AccuWeather, we're going to notice times of clouds, it's sun, warm and humid, a thunderstorm in places mainly south of Chicago, a high of 85 is expected, but tonight is going to be partly to mostly cloudy with a low of 64 degrees. Tomorrow's not as humid as today, but we'll see some clouds and sun, a few thunderstorms south and west of Chicago. We'll see a high of 80, but it's going to be cooler along the lakefront. Time now is 2:31. And the fighting continues overseas, including intercepted Iranian missiles and drones targeted at Bahrain and Kuwait. Correspondent Julie Walker has the details.
6: Air raid sirens in Bahrain as Iranian missiles and drones head for Gulf neighbors, including Kuwait. Bahrain's government says those missiles were intercepted and called on Iran to immediately cease attacks on its Gulf neighbors. The statement came hours after the U.S. military said it shot down Iranian ballistic missiles and drones launched toward the Strait of Hormuz and Gulf Arab allies on Friday and struck some of the Islamic Republic's coastal surveillance radar sites in response. President Trump Friday.
7: We're at a point we're going to come out of Iran very quickly, and it's going to be very strong one way or the other, whether it's a piece of paper or the very tough way.
6: The exchange of fire further fraying a shaky ceasefire with Iran as the Trump administration ramps up pressure to make a deal. I'm Julie Walker.
22: U.S. Defense Secretary Pete Hegseth is in France to commemorate the 82nd anniversary of the D-Day invasion and honor the tens of thousands of American troops who stormed the beaches of Normandy on this date back in 1944.
8: Without Operation Overlord, we would not have the free world we know today. Together with our allies, America saved Western civilization. This day, an annual reminder of the heavy cost of freedom, but also a reminder as we look out at those crosses of what it takes. And we ask ourselves again, do we have it?
22: Hegseth's wife and six of their children are also on the official trip. His decision to bring them has put an added strain on his personal protective detail amid heightened threats stemming from the Iran war, according to one current and two former employees of the agency responsible for his security. Here at home, reaction continues to be heard about the announcement from the Bears that they're moving forward on a possible relocation to Northwest Indiana. Ernie Rose, the leader of the group Touchdown Arlington, isn't throwing in the towel yet regarding the Bears possibly moving to the Northwest suburbs. He says yesterday's Hammond announcement from the Bears was inevitable.
11: I thought this was an inevitability when Illinois failed to get a bill on the table. We've known for 3 years that in order for the Bears to build in Arlington Heights, we were going to need a bill passed. And once Indiana became an option, we finally saw a sense that that Illinois understood what the stakes were. But unfortunately, we ran out of time. They need to get back in session and pass a bill because the urgency has ramped up once again.
22: Rose believes without a special legislative session, there's a very good chance Illinois will lose the Bears. And on a related subject, officials at a commuter rail agency say they're encouraged by recent Chicago Bears Stadium developments.
17: A statement from the South Shore Line, which takes commuters from Millennium Station to South Bend, calls it exciting news for Northwest Indiana and the broader region. It says the potential development creates an opportunity to support increased use of public transportation, helping to reduce roadway congestion while also expanding regional accessibility. The statement ends by saying agency officials will continue working with partners to, quote, explore how transit services can support this potential development. Haley Hansen, News Radio 105.9 WBBM.
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1: All the way into DeSable Lakeshore Drive. Very, very heavy as you get through the Dan Ryan up to DeSable Lakeshore Drive because of a soccer match at Soldier Field. It started over an hour ago, and we're still seeing the repercussions of that. Outbound side's jammed off of DeSable Lakeshore Drive to the Dan Ryan. Then you pick it up again by Damon on out to past Central, where we had an earlier crash there that just cleared also. So your time-wise looking like 51 minutes in from 355, 34 from the Tri-State. Back out is 29 to get to the Tri-State, 40 minutes to 355. Let's hope that eases up a bit, but a lot of your delay is between the Dan Ryan and DeSable Lakeshore Drive. It's really a mess. So is the Dan Ryan inbound. You're jammed up in the express lanes from before Garfield now and 47th in the local lanes on into downtown. It's almost 30 minutes coming in from 95th Street. Your way back out is jammed out to the Stevenson, just solid out at that point, and then you're just slow going from the Skyway down to 95th Street. So you're seeing problems on the inbound side of the Eisenhower 2, the other E. It's heavy from Mannheim all the way on to Ida B. Wells. It's an hour-long trip in from I-90-41 from Mannheim, 26 and 44 if you're headed outbound, and heavy from Independence to First Avenue. Your next report is at 248 here on News Radio 105.9 WBBM.
2: WBBM AccuWeather. It's going to be warm and humid through the rest of this afternoon with times of clouds and sunshine. There will be a thundershower at a few spots, a high of 85. Partly to mostly cloudy tonight, low 64. Not too humid tomorrow, clouds and some sun. There will be a few thunderstorms south and west of Chicago, a high near 80. Then more clouds, more humidity on Monday with some afternoon thunderstorms, which could lead to some flooding downpours, high 82. 84 at O'Hare right now, 79 at Midway and in Elmwood Park, 70 at the lakefront, going up to 85. I'm AccuWeather meteorologist Brian Thompson.
3: Thanks a lot, guys. The time now is 2:40, and the Kane County Bar Association is expanding its role beyond the courtroom with the launch of a new driver education program.
4: Safe Roads Kane County now oversees traffic safety classes for motorists placed on court supervision for minor violations. Participants can take courses online or attend classes in Aurora, Elgin, or St. Charles, and a new scheduling system allows drivers to select dates and times that work best for them. The program was transferred from Waubonsie Community College following an agreement with the 16th Judicial Circuit. Association leaders say the program will improve access to traffic safety education while also generating revenue to support the nonprofit's legal and community programs. Rachel Pearson, News Radio, 105.9 WBBM.
3: Bernadette Charac, the steel-willed former First Lady of France, has died at the age of 93. She and her husband, former French President Jacques Chirac, led the country from 1995 to 2007, and during those years, she turned a children's hospital into a national charity. Current French President Emmanuel Macron said today that Bernadette marked French history beside her husband and changed the lives of millions of patients through her charitable work. The time now is 2:41.
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3: And we want to take a moment to thank everyone that works behind the scenes here at WBBM News Radio. At the editor's desk, we have Terry Keshner. Our news writer is Mark Friedman. Assistant producer is Abena Bidiako. And broadcast managing editor, Zach Weber. Thanks a lot, guys.
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5: It's the 30th anniversary of Ewan McGregor's Trainspotting. To celebrate, a 4K digital re-release of small-budget film was released this week, including interviews with McGregor and director Danny Boyle on the film's impact and youthful energy that drove its creation. The 1996 film follows a group of heroin addicts in an economically depressed area of Edinburgh. And Broadway's biggest night is tomorrow. The Tony Awards will be hosted by singer Pink, marking her first ever appearance as an award show MC. Now, the top nominees includes The Lost Boys and Schmigadoon, each with 12 nominations. June Squibb, at 96, is the oldest Tony-nominated actor in history, and Nathan Lane is looking for his fourth Tony Award, which would tie him as the most awarded male performer. Performances will include nominees plus the original cast members from the Book of Mormon. And at 2:45, we're approaching 2:46. That means it's time to take a look at sports. The Cubs will try to hit the reset button today after a blowout loss to the Giants at Wrigley Field yesterday. It was 18-3 by the time the game was over. Ben Brown said he's going to face the San Francisco Giants today. First pitch is at 1:20 on our sister station, 104.3 The Score. And the game right now is the Giants up 1-0 at the top of the six. Meanwhile, the White Sox will hand the ball to Brandon Izard in Philadelphia. The game gets underway just after 3 p.m. And we're still waiting for that game to start because it's 2:46. The NBA Finals, though, they're headed back to New York for the first time since 1999. The Knicks won the first two games of the series in San Antonio. They're now two wins away from the championship. Knicks star Jalen Brunson says it's been a team effort.
6: No matter what goes on throughout a game, just having each other's back, regardless of what's going on, who's on a run, who's not, who's up, who's down, just making sure that we're playing together for 48 minutes is really important.
5: People trying to attend Game 3 at Madison Square Garden on Monday night will be paying upwards of $10,000 apiece on the secondary market. WNBA news, the Sky ended a five-game losing streak with a victory over the Connecticut Suns, 85-80. Skyla Diggins led the way with 24 points. And in the NHL, the Stanley Cup Final is moving to Vegas for Game 3. The Hurricanes and the Golden Knights split the first two games. The puck drops around 7 p.m. tonight. Hey, that's a look at sports at 16:46 past each hour. And we are getting close to 2:48. Let's go ahead on and head over to traffic and weather together on the 8th. 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Here's meteorologist Trent Erickson.
7: All right, we've got delays. If you're headed on 8094 westbound, heavy from 65 to pass Broadway, we've got a new crash popping up there. The eastbound side slows from about to pass Torrance over to the state line. No crashes, just slowdowns. And then we've got problems getting into or around Soldier Field. Big problems because we've got a soccer game that started over an hour ago, but the traffic just never recovered. Like, for instance, the inbound Dan Ryan from 87th to the Skyway is heavy, and then you're jammed up from 47th on into downtown from there. It's 30 minutes coming in from 95th Street, 17 on your way back out. It's heavy from Garfield in the express lanes. Outbound side 17 and slow for Stevenson, really jammed up, and then slow from 59th down to 95th Street. It's messy coming in on the Stevenson as well, but getting a little better. It's heavy in spots from Route 83 up to DeSable Lakeshore Drive. You get really down to business when you get closer to the Dan Ryan up to DeSable Lakeshore Drive. It is just a mess. It's 46 minutes in from 355, 36 from the Tri-State, and 22 coming in from just Cicero alone. It's 26 on your way back out to the Tri-State, jammed solid off of DeSable Lakeshore Drive to the Dan Ryan, and then you get a slow again from about Damon out to past Central. We've got some road work going on, 35 minutes out to 355 now. The Eisenhower, not that much better from Mannheim, heavy all the way on to Ida B. Wells, 48 minutes in from I-90-30 from Mannheim, 26 on your way back out to Mannheim. It's 44 minutes to get out to I-90, that is. It's Independence, the First Avenue, where you're slow. 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
5: Thanks a lot, Trent, and we're going to have a thunderstorm in places mainly south of Chicago. It'll be a high of 85 degrees today with a low of 64 tonight. Tomorrow we'll see a high of 80, but cooler along the lakefront, and let's not forget a few thunderstorms south and west of Chicago. Currently 84 degrees at O'Hare, 86 at Midway, and 70 at the lakefront. The time now is 2:50.
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8: I'm Larry Magid with the Connect Safely report. A new study published in the Journal of Adolescence found that more than 60% of American teenagers have used AI chatbots. While these chatbots can be very useful, nearly half of the teens experienced at least one form of harm, which, said Connect Safely Education Director Carrie Gallagher, included
9: being asked for uncomfortable personal information, feeling manipulated or pressured, experiencing encouragement to do unethical or even illegal behavior, and being exposed to messages encouraging self-harm or suicide.
8: Gallagher encourages parents to have conversations with their teens about AI boundaries, the need to monitor personal data, and the fact that AI can make mistakes and be biased. More at connectsafely.org/radio. With the Connect Safely Report, I'm Larry Magid.
5: Pope Leo acknowledges he's competing with another VIP in Madrid this weekend. Puerto Rican sensation Bad Bunny is performing two shows in the Spanish capital. Leo spoke with reporters aboard the papal plane before his arrival in Madrid this morning. Leo noted that Bad Bunny's draw, but also mentioned a newfound spiritual awakening among young people in Spain. He hopes his visit might awaken something in them. It's 2:51.
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5: At 2:53, it is now time for the Bloomberg Business Minute. Here is Gina Cervetti.
17: With the FIFA World Cup right around the corner, analysts have been kicking around the numbers to gauge the potential financial impact of the event.
18: The estimates this year are that the World Cup around the world could be result in $80 billion worth of spending.
17: Jennifer Bartashas is a senior analyst at Bloomberg.
18: The United States, we're not such a big soccer country, so it's going to be very interesting to see how having the tournament here plays out with regards to that anticipated spend.
17: She says Nike and Adidas stand to benefit if fans go out and buy jerseys.
18: Adidas and Nike are the ones who have the kits, the uniforms, for the most teams that are in the cup.
17: But seeing a game in person won't come cheap, and Bartashas says that for the average fan, the price of entry is way out of reach.
18: As we get closer to the tournament, part of what we'll be seeing is, you know, do those prices come down to help improve engagement and get people in the stadia and get them excited about the tournament?
17: The World Cup starts June 11th and runs through July 19th. With business at 23 and 53, from the Bloomberg Newsroom, Gina Cervetti, News Radio 105.9 WBBM.
5: And Auburn University engineering student James Weston Higginbotham, who went missing in Japan during a visit to the country with his parents and brother. Well, he was found dead outside of Kyoto. He had last been seen on May 29th, and his parents believe he was headed to a nearby hiking trail. His mother posted on Facebook that he was found on a mountainous area by a volunteer search and rescue group. A cause of death or more details were not immediately available. We'll take a look at that traffic and weather after this break. The time now is approaching 2:55.
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5: And we're approaching 2:58. Traffic and weather together on the 8s. Here's Trent Erickson.
7: All right, we've got delays if you're traveling in most spots, but certainly around Soldier Field with a game, a soccer game that started at 1:30. The delays are still really solid on DeSable Lakeshore Drive if you're making your way northbound. You're going to be really heavy going from about past 31st all the way up to Monroe, Navy Pier to Chicago Avenue. Jam southbound before North Avenue down to Chicago Avenue, then Monroe to the Stevenson. And there's no word on when that's going to let up. We'll let you know, though. On the Stevenson on the inbound side, it's been a mess and still kind of is. Route 83, you've got pockets all the way up to the Saba Lakeshore Drive and very heavy from the Dan Ryan up to the drive. It's 36 minutes in from the Tri-State, 26 on your way back out. Heavy going up the Saba Lakeshore Drive, as you can imagine, to the Dan Ryan, and then that delay sort of just continues to before First Avenue and 35 to 355. Your next report at 308 by News Radio 105.9 WBBM.
5: Thanks a lot, Trent. Right now at O'Hare Airport is 84 degrees, a 79 at Midway, and 70 along the lakefront. We are approaching 259.
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1: I'm Mallory Vorbroker. Police are searching for the suspects tied to stolen ATMs in Chicago.
5: Clerk of the Circuit Court of Cook County announces a historic expansion of a data dashboard to keep residents safe. Plus, a lawsuit claims a Joliet woman was heard while shopping at a Dick's Sporting Goods. WBBM Sports, the Cubs are still, they're tied to the Giants, one up at the bottom of the sixth. And the White Sox face the Phillies again this afternoon, while the Hurricanes and Golden Knights play game three of the Stanley Cup Finals tonight. AccuWeather's letting us know that we're going to see a thunderstorm in places mainly south of Chicago. A high of 85 is expected today with a low of 64. And tomorrow we'll see a high of 80, but a few thunderstorms west of Chicago. It's going to be cooler along the lakefront. It's 3 o'clock. From ABC News, I'm Mike Dubusky. Democrat Graham Plattner is the favorite to win Tuesday's primary election in Maine over the state's governor, Janet Mills, who's suspended her campaign but hasn't dropped out. With just a few days left in the race, Plattner is facing new allegations of abusive behavior against women, outlined in a New York Times report this week.
2: It all puts National Democrats in quite a bind. Winning Maine is crucial in their effort to retake the Senate. Senator Bernie Sanders standing by Plattner. But Senator Alyssa Slotkin exasperated.
3: About bad behavior by another dude.
4: Graham Plattner is not the Democratic nominee yet. The primary is on Tuesday, and Maine's Governor Janet Mills is still on the ballot.
1: ABC's senior White House correspondent Selena Wang in Bar Harbor, Maine. Whoever wins takes on Republican Susan Collins in the midterms this fall. Collins weighing in on whether Plattner should be in the race in the first place.
6: That's really up to the people of Maine. So we'll see what happens.
1: Huge Ukrainian strikes today in St. Petersburg. The second round of strikes like this in just 2 days. ABC chief foreign correspondent Ian Pannell says it comes amid Russia's annual forum, which kicked off yesterday.
9: On the first day of this forum taking place, we saw these images of plumes of black smoke arising from energy infrastructure around St. Petersburg. And this is part of a growing pattern I think we're seeing from the Ukrainians, increasing their intermediate range drone capability. They're also targeting logistics. For example, Crimea is having huge difficulties resupplying fuel and armaments to the military there.
1: The army is getting ready to execute its 4 death row inmates if ordered to do so by the president, according to a planning document reviewed by ABC News. If that happens, it would mark the first time in military executed convicted American inmates in more than a half century. You're listening to ABC News.
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2: An appeals court in Washington, D.C., hearing arguments from DOJ lawyers yesterday who are pushing and defending President Trump's White House ballroom project. Here's ABC's Alex Prochet.
3: The Department of Justice says President Trump's ballroom is necessary because of security concerns, pointing to the White House Correspondents' Dinner in an attempt to urge an appeals court panel to throw out a lower court's order that halted construction. Now, the DOJ says only Congress can block the project on the site of the now demolished east wing of the White House. But they also say they don't need congressional approval.
2: Astronauts on board the International Space Station have been given the all clear after being told to prepare for an emergency evacuation due to an air leak. ABC's Andrew Dimbert has the details.
4: NASA directed the crew, which includes three American astronauts, a French astronaut, and a Russian cosmonaut, to implement what's called the Safe Haven Protocol inside a docked SpaceX Dragon capsule. But before the work began, Russian officials called off their repair plans, electing to study the problem more carefully, and then the all-clear was given. NASA says it will continue working with Russian and international partners to monitor these leaks and determine a long-term fix.
2: And ahead of the World Cup, FIFA officials now say spectators will be allowed to bring reusable water bottles to events. The organization had banned the bottles, citing the risk of injury to players and attendees, but the move also faced criticism from those who said FIFA was simply trying to increase beverage sales. I'm Mike Dubusky, ABC News.
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6: And the time is 3:04 on Saturday, June 6, 2026. Good afternoon. I'm Glenn Marshall, and we are sitting around 79 degrees here in Chicago under partly sunny skies. We're going to have times of clouds and sun today. It's going to be warm and humid. A thunderstorm in places, mainly south of Chicago. It'll be a high of 85 degrees tonight, partly to mostly cloudy with a low of 64. And tomorrow, not too humid, with clouds and some sunshine. A few thunderstorms south and west of Chicago is expected with a high of 80 degrees. But keep in mind, it's always cooler along the lake. Of course, we're going to look at that AccuWeather 5-day forecast at 3:15. Our top local story, though, starts right now on News Radio WBBM. Chicago police are investigating several ATM robberies that happened early this morning. WBBM's Valerie Vorbroker reports.
7: The first crime took place at 4 a.m. near Clark and Grace in Lakeview. Police say three suspects broke into a bar through the back door and took an ATM. About 20 minutes later, an ATM was taken from O'Neill's on Wells near Van Buren in Loop. Then just before 5 a.m., a white SUV drove into the glass door of a Chinatown gas station near Archer and Normal. Police say the robbers took an ATM and fled the scene. No one was injured during the break-ins, and police are not saying if the incidents are related. Mallory Vorbroker, News Radio 105.9 WBBM.
6: Nearly 100 kids took part in a fishing outing today in Hobart, Indiana. It's an annual tradition started by a group of people who want to share their love of fishing and get kids out for fun and activities.
8: Raymond Salvador was among those taking part in the 15th annual Take a Kid Fishing Derby, and he had some fish stories for us. This is a kid who loves to fish.
9: It's really exciting because you never know if it's going to be a huge catfish, small bass, big bluegill. Like, you'll never know, because I was fishing one day and I caught this bluegill that was about 2 pounds, and then I threw it back in, and then immediately this huge bass ate it.
8: The derby was held at Big Maple Lake in Deep River County Park. This is Raymond's mom, Nicole.
10: So this is just a really great structured activity to get the kids out there.
8: The event is run by the group Friends of Fishing. Jason Maloka is a member.
11: It's just to watch the expressions, kids' faces, and seeing them have a good time without the screens.
8: Randy Hall is the group president.
12: A lot of the people have never fished a day in their life, and they come out and they have a blast.
8: The kids were competing for prizes. In Hobart, Mike Krauser, News Radio, 105.9 WBBM.
6: A man from southwest suburban Woodridge is being detained pre-trial on charges he sexually abused a 15-year-old boy he met on Snapchat. 32-year-old Christian Suarez Asolda is charged with 4 counts of felony aggravated criminal sexual abuse, and his next court hearing is set for June 29th. A friend of the boy called Woodridge Police around 12:39 a.m. Thursday, asking for them to check on the boy's well-being, saying he had been communicating with a man regarding sexual acts. Officers found the boy naked in a bedroom closet of Suarez Asoldi's apartment. And it is 3:08. Traffic and weather together on the 8th. Let's welcome Jennifer Thompson.
13: Good afternoon. Well, right now, Glenn, we do have a crash in Northwest Indiana. This is on 8094 westbound. Heavy traffic from I-65 to past Broadway with that crash. The eastbound side, you're pretty tight from Burr Street to Broadway. No other delays right now in Northwest Indiana. Right now, on the Edens, it'll take you 18 minutes in, 17 minutes out. Heading in on the Kennedy, 52 minutes from O'Hare to the Burn Interchange, 33 from the Edens Junction. Heavy traffic from the River Road Toll Plaza to past the Wintrust Mural near North Avenue into the Burn Interchange. On the outbound side, 17 minutes out to Montrose, 32 out to O'Hare. Those express lanes will save you 9 minutes. The Eisenhower heading in 56 minutes from I-90 to the Burn Interchange, 38 from Mannheim outbound, 27 to Mannheim, 45 to the Jane Addams. On the Stevenson heading in just under 50 minutes, 49 from I-355 to the Lakefront, 41 from the Tri-State. Heavy spots from Cass Avenue to DuSable Lakeshore Drive outbound, pretty tight from DuSable Lakeshore Drive to Harlem, 14 minutes out to Cicero Avenue, 26 to the Tri-State, 35 to I-355. I-55 in Will County northbound, you're slow from Route 53 to I-355. The Dan Ryan, 32 minutes heading in. You do have some slow spots from the I-57 Bishop Ford merge to the Chicago Skyway, and then you're heavy from 47th Street to the Burn Interchange. On the outbound side, you're pretty heavy from downtown to the Stevenson, and then you're slow from 71st to 95th, and that'll be 20 minutes. I-57, 17 in, 17 out. The Bishop Ford, 13 in, 24 out. Slow spots from 115th to 159th. That's because of local road work, long-term road work. That's a 24-minute ride from the Ryan to 8094. Our next traffic report on News Radio 105.9 will be at 3:18.
6: Thanks a lot, Jennifer. And we'll have a thunderstorm in places, mainly south of Chicago. It's going to be a high of 85 degrees today, and tonight a low of 64 is expected. But tomorrow we'll see a high of 80. Keep in mind, it's going to be cooler around the lake, and we'll have a few thunderstorms south and west of Chicago. In the meantime, it's 84 degrees at O'Hare, 79 at Midway, and 70 along the lakefront. It's 3:10.
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6: The time now is 3:11. In a lawsuit filed in the Will County Courthouse claims a Joliet woman was heard while shopping at a Dick's Sporting Goods store.
18: The woman was shopping when a wooden cornhole board allegedly fell from overhead shelving. The lawsuit accuses Dick's Sporting Goods of negligence, saying merchandise wasn't properly stacked, secured, or displayed. Now, according to the Joliet Patch, the plaintiff says she suffered serious injuries and is seeking more than $50,000 from the store. The incident reportedly happened June of 2024 at the retailer's Plainfield Road location. Rachel Pearson, News Radio, 105.9 WBBM.
6: People in this one South Side community could soon see something new rise up along the lakefront. This is the first new hospital in the area in decades. Healthcare and elected leaders formally broke ground this week on the new Advocate Trinity Hospital at 80th and DuSable Lakeshore Drive. The Advocate Health Chair, Michelle Richardson, says the needs and wants of the community helped influence the design of the 53-bed hospital.
19: They want care that is accessible. They want facilities that feel welcoming, modern, that respect them. And they want a healthcare partner that can be counted on to follow through.
6: It's set to replace the existing Trinity Hospital at 93rd and Yates when it opens in 3 years. And coming up after the break, we're going to look at that AccuWeather 5-day forecast. The time now is 3:13.
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6: And at 3:15, it's time for the AccuWeather 5-day forecast, sponsored by Four Seasons Heating, Air Conditioning, Plumbing, Sewer, and Electric. Here's meteorologist Brian Thompson.
23: Well, Glenn, we've had some sunshine throughout the day. It has been a fairly warm and humid day. Temperatures have gotten into the 80s in most spots. Most areas are dry. There are a couple of showers across northwest Indiana right now. Might even be a thunderstorm in northern parts of Porter County. But really, just a stray thunderstorm through the rest of the afternoon. It will turn out partly to mostly cloudy tonight, a low of 64. Not too humid tomorrow with clouds and some sun. There will be a few thunderstorms, mainly south and west of Chicago, a high near 80. It will be cooler along the lake. And as we head into Monday, cloudy, more humid. But again, we'll have some afternoon thunderstorms. Could lead to some flooding, especially south and west of the city. High Monday, 82. By Tuesday and Wednesday, it's going to warm back up again. It will be humid with times of clouds and sun. Most of each day will turn out dry, but there will be a risk for a thunderstorm each day, especially during the afternoon. High Tuesday, 87. Wednesday's high, 91. 82 degrees right now at O'Hare, 80 at Midway, 83 in Glen Ellen, 70 at the lakefront. We're going down to 64 tonight. I'm AccuWeather meteorologist Brian Thompson.
6: And at 3:16, when searching for a low interest rate on a new Cadillac, better search Heritage Cadillac of Lombard. And it's now time for sports. The Cubs and Giants are back at Wrigley Field today following yesterday's beatdown. The final score was 18-3. The Cubs pitching staff gave up 7 home runs. Now Ben Brown will be on the mound today. First pitch was at 120 on our sister station, 104.3, the score. And right now the game is tied 1-1 in the middle of the 7th. The White Sox try to bounce back in Philadelphia this afternoon. Brandon Izard starts this for the Sox. They get underway just after 3 p.m. And already the White Sox are up against the Phillies at the top of the first, 1-0. Game 3 of the Stanley Cup Final is tonight in Vegas. The series is tied 1-1 between the Hurricanes and the Golden Knights. Now that puck drops around 7 p.m. And Game 3 of the NBA Finals will be on Monday in New York. Now the Knicks have a chance to clinch their first championship, and it hasn't been one since 1973. And they can do it in front of a home crowd. Game 4 is scheduled for Wednesday at Madison Square Garden. So far, the experience of Karl-Anthony Towns and the Knicks has been able to counter the youth of Wemby and the Spurs.
0: It's all about the team success. So for us to be up 2-0, it's a testament to the coaches getting us a great game plan and

0: to my teammates executing the game plan.
1: So tickets for the game 3 is going for more than $10,000 each on the secondary markets. In WNBA news, Skylar Diggins had 24 points and a Sky victory over the Connecticut Suns, 85-80. That ended a Sky's 5-game losing streak. They play in Toronto tomorrow. And that's a look at sports at 16 and 46 past each hour at 3:18. 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Here's Jennifer Thompson.
2: Well, we still have cleanup of an earlier crash. This is in Northwest Indiana. This is 8094 westbound. Pretty heavy still from I-65 to past Broadway with that crash. The eastbound side, you're pretty tight from Burr to Broadway. No other delays in Northwest Indiana. The Edens right now heading in. It will take you 20 minutes. Pretty heavy from Cicero Avenue to the Kennedy Junction. Outbound 17 minutes. The Kennedy heading in 50 minutes from O'Hare to the Burn Interchange. 27 from the Edens Junction. Pretty heavy from Canfield to pass Ogden and then Randolph to the Burn Interchange. On the outbound side, you're tight from downtown to the Ohio Feeder, then Belmont to Sayre. 15 out to Montrose. 31 out to O'Hare. Those express lanes, you may want to get in those. You will save 5 minutes. The Eisenhower heading in 52 minutes from I-90 to the Burn Interchange, 34 from Mannheim. You're heavy from Mannheim to Independence, and then you're pumping your brakes again western to Ida B. Wells. On the outbound side, pretty tight from Costner to First Avenue, 23 out to Mannheim, 41 out to the Jane Addams. The Stevenson heading in, 45 from I-355 to the lakefront. Half an hour, 33 minutes from the Tri-State to DuSable Lakeshore Drive. Outbound just under half an hour, 28 from the lakefront to the tri-state, 37 out to I-355, I-55 Will County northbound. You're slow from Route 53 to I-355. The Dan Ryan, 25 in, 16 out. 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
1: Thanks a lot, Jennifer. We're going to have a thunderstorm in places mainly south of Chicago, but it's going to be a high of 85 today with a low of 64 tonight. And tomorrow, a few thunderstorms south and west of Chicago is expected with a high of 80, but keep in mind it's always cooler along the lake. In the meantime, at O'Hare Airport is 84 degrees, Midway seeing 80 degrees, and the lakefront seeing 70. The time now is 3:20. And our top story this hour, Ukraine's president has written a direct letter to Vladimir Putin calling for negotiations to end the war.
3: Ukrainian President Volodymyr Zelensky has called for face-to-face negotiations with Vladimir Putin in a letter addressed directly to the Russian president.
1: We'll have much more on this story coming up at 3:31. But first, Chicago is a site of celebration this weekend for an organization that says a plant-based diet is better for people and the planet. Gene Barr is the president and co-founder of Farm Sanctuary. He believes we should think twice about eating meat.
4: Meat is a relatively new growing thing, and it comes with power and privilege. And so from where I sit, human beings should try to act with a little bit more humility, a little bit more respect for others, especially those that do not have power.
1: Now, Farm Sanctuary operates animal sanctuaries in several states and is having celebrations this weekend in Winnetka and Chicago's South Side. A 35-year-old man riding a bicycle died after being struck by a car door and thrown into the path of a semi-truck on the South Side. Police say it happened around 4:40 yesterday afternoon near 32nd and Halsted in the Bridgeport neighborhood. Witnesses said the driver of the car opened their door into the bike lane, sending the cyclist into the path of the truck. He was taken to an area hospital where he was pronounced dead. An investigation by Major Accidents Investigation Unit is continuing. And coming up after the break, we're going to take a look at that Wall Street ABC report. The time now is 3:22.
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1: At 3:23, it is now time. Sorry about that. At 3:23, it is now time for the ABC Wall Street Now market recap.
10: From ABC News, Wall Street Now. The dust is still clearing after Friday's devastating day for the Nasdaq. A chip sell-off sending the tech-heavy index down more than 4%, its biggest sell-off in over a year. That sell-off coming after a better-than-expected jobs report stoked fears of rising interest rates. But the big hit to the Nasdaq stemmed more from worries about massive AI spending that it's beginning to be feared may not yield justifying profits. Bit by bit, the value of Bitcoin keeps falling. On Friday, the cryptocurrency falling below 60,000, lower than it's been since late 2024. Analysts think that speculators are taking their money elsewhere, including AI and chip stocks. A new warning from one of the biggest AI companies in the world, Anthropic, the company behind Claude, now calling for a slowdown or pause on AI research, saying that the technology is moving forward so quickly that AI systems may soon be able to advance themselves without human input. Dave Packer, ABC News.
1: Coming up after the break, we're going to take a look at the roads once again. 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
6: We're approaching 3:28. That means traffic and weather together on the 8th. Here's Jennifer Thompson.
2: I-80-94 Northwest Indiana, the westbound side, pretty heavy still from I-65 to past Broadway. This is with a crash. Now on the eastbound side, you're pretty tight from Burr to Broadway. No other delays in Northwest Indiana. I-80 eastbound, you're heavy past Hobo to Richard Street with roadwork in the left lane until 5 a.m. Monday morning. The westbound side of I-80, no delays to report. Route 53 northbound, you're slow from the Jane Addams to Euclid. Southbound, pretty slow from Euclid to Algonquin Road. No delays on the Edens right now. On the outbound side, actually, we're going to put that at 20 coming in, 17 going out. You're heavy on both sides right now. The Kennedy heading in, 51 minutes from O'Hare to the Burn Interchange, 27 from the Edens Junction. Now you're tight from Canfield to past Ogden, and then you're pumping your brakes Randolph to the Burn Interchange. Now, to avoid delays like these next time, Metro wants to remind you to use the UP Northwest Jefferson Park stop. The outbound side, 15 out to Montrose, 31 out to O'Hare. The Eisenhower 52 in from I-90 to the Burn Interchange, 34 from Mannheim, heading out 23 minutes to Mannheim, 41 to the Jane Addams. The Stevenson heading in, 45 from I-355 to the Lakefront, 33 from the Tri-State, heading out 28 to the Tri-State, 37 to I-355. I-55 in Will County, you're slow northbound from Route 53 to I-355. Next traffic report, 338 News Radio 105.9 WBBM.
6: Thanks a lot, Jennifer. And we're going to have a thunderstorm in places mainly south of Chicago, but it's going to be clouds and sun, warm and humid, a high of 85 degrees today with partly to mostly cloudy skies tonight, and it's going to be a low of 64 degrees. Tomorrow, we'll see not too humid weather with clouds and some sun. And keep in mind, a few thunderstorms south and west of Chicago with a high of 80, but cooler along the lake. And it's currently 84 degrees at O'Hare, 79 at Midway, and 70 at the lakefront. It's 3:30.
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6: The time now is 3:30 on Saturday, June 6, 2026. Good afternoon. I'm Glenn Marshall, and these are the top stories on News Radio WBBM. Ukraine launched a massive drone attack today on the Russian city of St. Petersburg. Defense Secretary Pete Hegseth is in France to commemorate the anniversary of the D-Day invasion. And some thefts of ATMs in Chicago are being investigated by police. Plus,
9: this is Mike Krauser. Police witness a man shooting others at a bar in Carpentersville and shoot and kill the man.
6: Right now, the Cubs are taking on the San Francisco Giants at Wrigley Field. The score is tied 1-1 at the bottom of the seventh with two outs, while the White Sox are in the Philadelphia area playing the Phillies. The game is 4-0 with the Sox up at the bottom of the first. AccuWeather's letting us know that we're going to have a thunderstorm in places, but it's going to be mainly south of Chicago. We'll see a high of 85 degrees today with a low of 64 tonight. And tomorrow is not going to be as humid. We'll see a high of 80, but cooler along the lakefront with a few thunderstorms south and west of Chicago. The time now is 3:31. Authorities in Russia say Ukraine launched what they describe as an unprecedented attack on and around the city of St. Petersburg today. Correspondent Luke Garrett has more.
3: Ukrainian President Volodymyr Zelensky has called for face-to-face negotiations with Vladimir Putin in a letter addressed directly to the Russian president. It is the first public message Zelensky has sent to Putin since Russia's full-scale invasion in 2022. In it, Zelensky gave a sweeping critique of Putin's 26 years in power. He also acknowledged shifting US priorities, saying it would be wrong to wait for the Trump administration to return its attention to ending Russia's war against Ukraine while it remains focused on the Iran war.
6: The attack came a day after Putin told Russia's annual economic forum meeting in St. Petersburg that there is no point
1: and him meeting with Zelensky at this time. U.S. Defense Secretary Pete Hegseth is in France commemorating the 82nd anniversary of D-Day in honor of the 10 of thousands of American troops who stormed the beaches of Normandy on this date in 1944. During a speech, he invoked the subject of immigration.
18: When will European capitals do something about that invasion? Or is it too late? I pray not, and I believe not. The men who fought and died here restored freedom to Europe. That freedom must be maintained by this generation of leaders and warfighters, or what they fought for was merely temporary.
1: Hegseth's wife and six of their children accompanied him on the trip, and the Pentagon said he is covering their travel expenses, but bringing them along could strain his security team at a time of increased threats. And here in Chicago, investigations are continuing into several ATM robberies that happened overnight. Police said the first incident was reported around 4 this morning, where three unidentified suspects took an ATM after entering the rear door of a bar on Clark near Grace Street. A second incident happened about a half hour later when several suspects took an ATM after breaking a window of a commercial retail business on Wells near Van Buren. Minutes later, another suspect drove an SUV into the side of a gas station near 24th and Archer and took an ATM. So far, police are not connecting these incidents. In Africa, the spread of Ebola has led to the shutdown of a border between two countries that's affecting commerce.
19: Increasing cases of Ebola in Congo prompted officials to close the border with neighboring Uganda on May 28th. That has meant long lines of trucks transporting goods. Businesswoman Leah Masika in Uganda says she ordered plantains from Congo, but now they're offloaded across the border and are rotting. Arafat Bwambale, a health surveillance officer, says it's been too easy for people from Congo to cross the border into Uganda.
20: For now, we hope after our district task force, we can be able to have a more restricted way on how both the cargo or the trucks get into the country in a systematic way where we don't have cross infection.
19: The World Health Organization acknowledges the high risk of spreading Ebola, but it's discouraging border closures. I'm Donna Water.
1: Illinois State Police are continuing to investigate an incident during which police officers in Northwest Suburban Carpentersville shot and killed a man who was shooting at others at a bar.
9: Police responded to the La Lucian restaurant and bar at Route 25 and Kings Road just after midnight for a report of shots fired. According to state police, Carpentersville officers observed a suspect actively shooting at a person and fired their weapons, killing the man. Police say he had shot two people. One was in critical condition, the second stable. Windows were shot out and there are bullet holes in the walls. State police say it was a domestic violence situation. Mike Krauser, News Radio, 105.9 WBBM.
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1: At half an hour from DeSable Lakeshore Drive to the Tri-State, 39 minutes to I-355. I-55 in Will County, northbound, you are slow from Route 53 to I-355. The Dan Ryan, 22 in, 15 out. I-57, you're clear, inbound, outbound, 17 minutes. A little slow stretch from the Ryan to past Halsted. On the Bishop Ford, no delays, inbound, outbound, 22 minutes from the Ryan to 8094. DeSable Lakeshore Drive heading in northbound. You're jammed from the Stevenson to Chicago Avenue southbound. You are jammed from North Avenue to Soldier Field. There is still that soccer game going on at Soldier Field. The Tri-State northbound, you're slow past Cermak to the Eisenhower, then Irving Park to Balmoral. Southbound, you're slow from the Eisenhower to Ogden Avenue. Now, if you do see something, give us a call on the WBBM Mercedes-Benz of Hoffman Estates traffic tip line, 855-780 Road. Next report, 3:48, News Radio 105.9 WBBM.
2: WBBM AccuWeather will have some sunshine at times through the rest of this afternoon, maybe a stray thunderstorm, and then a partly to mostly cloudy sky tonight, low 64. Not too humid tomorrow, clouds and some sun, a few thunderstorms around south and west of Chicago, a high near 80. And then as we head into Monday, a lot of clouds, more humid again with some afternoon thunderstorms, which could lead to some flooding, especially south and west of the city. Monday's high, 82. 82 right now at O'Hare. It's 80 at Midway, 79 in Brookfield, 70 at the lakefront, going down to 64 tonight. I'm AccuWeather meteorologist Brian Thompson.
3: Thanks a lot, guys. The time now is 3:40, and felony charges have been filed against a suburban Crete man accused of sexually assaulting a child in the bathroom of a Northwest Side business last week.
4: 19-year-old Darren Powell of Crete, Illinois, was arrested by members of the Chicago Police Department and the Great Lakes Regional Fugitive Task Force on Thursday and is facing charges of predatory criminal sexual assault of a victim under the age of 13 and unlawful restraint. Police allege Powell sexually assaulted an 8-year-old boy and restrained an 11-year-old boy in a business near Cicero and Byron in Chicago's Portage Park neighborhood on May 29th. He fled the scene on foot and was arrested Thursday near 111th and Langley. Mallory Vorbroker, News Radio 105.9 WBBM.
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2: If you have ever wondered what the world is like underneath all the sewers of big cities, well, a lot of people are getting curious. This comes after multiple groups of people have been spotted on surveillance videos popping in and out of sewers in Brooklyn and Queens in recent days. Experts say the groups were likely traversing the large 19th century sewer mains that run underneath parts of the city. While officials say it's not illegal to enter these sewers, it can be extremely dangerous in the dark, wet, and critter-filled tunnels. Disgusting. Teens hoping to see if Odysseus can make it back home to Ithaca are going to need to bring a parent with them. Christopher Nolan's The Odyssey has earned an R rating by the Motion Picture Association. Right now, it remains unclear as why the film has received the designation. Experts say it's an unusual for a summer blockbuster to carry an R rating, choosing to play to a broader audience with PG-13 or PG titles. Keep the kiddos at home. And at 3:46, it's time to take a look at sports. The Cubs are back at Wrigley this afternoon, trying to bounce back from yesterday's blowout loss to the Giants. The final score was 18-3. Today's Cubs starter is Ben Brown. First pitch is at 1:20 on our sister station, 104.3. The score, and since that game has started, it's been tied 1-1 at the bottom of the eighth with two outs in that inning. The White Sox will hand the ball to Brandon Izard in Philadelphia. That game is underway. It started just after 3 with the White Sox up 4-0 against the Phillies at the bottom of the second with one out. Jalen Brunson and the Knicks, they are two wins away from clinching New York's first NBA championship since 1973. On Monday night, Madison Square Garden will host its first finals game in more than 25 years. Brunson says his teammates never get too low and always have each other's back.
3: That's just who they are. That's who my teammates are. Night in and night out, they come and bring it. There's always going to be things said, regardless of the situation, but I have the utmost trust and faith in them just because of their work ethic and the things that we're able to do every day. Now, when it's behind, when there's no cameras and we're in the practice gym, when we're in film, when we're trying to be the best team we can be, that's when, in those moments, that's when we grow.
2: And may the best team win, and I won't be there because tickets for Game 3 in New York, they're going for more than $10,000 each on the secondary market. By the way, Brunson went to Stevenson High School in suburban Lincolnshire. You could definitely watch him on the TV and not pay $10,000 for that game. WNBA, the Sky ended a 5-game losing streak with a victory over the Connecticut Sun, 85-80. Skylar Diggins led the way with 24 points. The Sky play the tempo in Toronto tomorrow. That's a look at sports at 3:46. It's 3:48. Traffic and weather together on the 8th. We got a crash in Northwest Indiana. Here to explain is Jennifer Thompson.
4: We certainly do, Glenn. This is on the westbound side of 8094. Pretty heavy from Centro to past Broadway with this crash. Now on the eastbound side, you're tight from Kennedy Avenue to Broadway. On I-80 eastbound, you're heavy past Hobo to Richards with the road work in the left lane until 5 o'clock Monday morning. The westbound side, no delays to report and no other delays in Northwest Indiana. The Eden's 20 minutes in, 17 minutes out. The Kennedy heading in 53 minutes from O'Hare to the Burn Interchange, 28 from the Eden's Junction. On the outbound side, 13 to Montrose, just under half an hour, 29 out to O'Hare. You save about 5 minutes in those express lanes. The Eisenhower heading in 54 minutes from I-90 to the Burn Interchange, 36 from Mannheim. You do have some heavy spots from Mannheim to Wacker Drive and IDB Wells. And on the outbound side, you're tight from Costner to First Avenue. That's a 22-minute ride out to Mannheim, 40 minutes out to the Jane Addams. The Stevenson heading in 43 minutes from I-355 to the Lakefront. Half an hour from the Tri-State on the outbound side, 21 to Cicero Avenue. Half an hour to the Tri-State and 39 minutes from DuSable Lakeshore Drive to I-355. I-55 in Wolf County northbound, you're slow from Route 53 to I-355. The Dan Ryan, 22 minutes in. You're heavy from 51st to the Burn Interchange. Outbound, 15 minutes. I-57, no delays inbound. Outbound, you're slow from the Ryan to pass Halstead. That's a 17-minute ride from the Ryan to I-80. The Bishop Ford, no delays inbound. Outbound, heavy spots from 115th to 159th. 22 minutes from the Ryan to 80-94. On DuSable Lakeshore Drive, northbound and southbound, you are jammed on both sides. Now, on the northbound side, you're jammed from the Stevenson to Chicago Avenue southbound. You are solid traffic from North Avenue to Soldier Field. Keep in mind that the U.S. men's national team versus Germany soccer match, well, that's going on at Soldier Field. 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
2: Thanks so much, Jennifer. We're going to have a thunderstorm in places mainly south of Chicago, but it'll see a high of 85 degrees today and tonight, a low of 64. Tomorrow, though, a high of 80 degrees is going to be cooler along the lakefront with a few showers and thunderstorms south and west of Chicago. It's 84 degrees right now at O'Hare, 79 at Midway, 70 at the lakefront, and it's 350.
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6: 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Mmm, delicious. Another white wine I enjoy this summer is Moscato from Italy. They're usually slightly spritzy, or what the Italians call frizzante, with loads of fruit and lovely sweet finishes. Try it with a fresh fruit salad, or cut up some fresh peaches and put them in a bowl and pour a little Moscato over them. It's a perfect summer wine and food match. If you're not a fan of sweet wine, then I suggest a fresh, crisp New Zealand Sauvignon Blanc. They go with many foods, including cold asparagus, or are delightful just on their own. I am Ron Breitstein for News Radio 105.9 WBBM.
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4: The passion just revolves around the craftsmanship in a lot of these artifacts, and then, of course, the story.
3: The business name takes on a different meaning when you consider what he found in a shuttered hospital.
5: You know, I had a whole run of the place, right? I mean, I went into the morgues, and I remember one time I'm like, well, what the hell's in this 50-gallon drum? And I kind of just nudged it, and the lid fell off, and it was filled with human brains in formaldehyde.
6: Oh, my God.
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2: And heads up, there's a crash in Northwest Indiana. We'll talk about it after the break. Right now, though, it's 3:55.
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2: traffic and weather together on the 8s at 3:58. Here's Jennifer Thompson.
6: Well, we're still dealing with an earlier crash. This is in Northwest Indiana, I-80-94 westbound. You're heavy from Central Avenue to Broadway. The eastbound side, we do have slow spots from the state line to Broadway. I-80 eastbound, heavy traffic past Hobo to Richards with roadwork in the left lane until Monday morning at 5. Westbound, no delays to report, and there are no other delays right now in Northwest Indiana. Heading in on the Edens, it will take you 23 minutes from Lake Cook Road to the Kennedy Junction. Outbound, 20 minutes from Montrose to the Lake Cook Road. The Kennedy heading in, 53 from O'Hare to the Byrne Interchange, 28 from the Edens Junction, outbound 14 to Montrose, half an hour out to O'Hare. The Eisenhower inbound, 54 minutes from I-90 to the Byrne Interchange, 36 from Mannheim, outbound 22 to Mannheim, 40 to the Jane Addams. Next traffic report, 408 News Radio 105.9 WBBM.
2: It's currently 84 degrees at O'Hare, 79 at Midway, and 70 at the lakefront. It's 3:59.
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2: 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A car crashes into a Southwest Side restaurant, causing several injuries.
3: This is Mike Krauser. The Illinois Senate minority leader says dysfunction is the reason the legislature couldn't come up with a way to keep the bears in Illinois, and it's not too late.
16: A surgeon at Rush performs the first ever spine tumor removal using a new microsurgery system. I'm Renita Young.
2: And in WBBM Sports, the Sox lead the Phillies 6-0, while the Cubs and Giants are still playing. It's 2-1 with the Cubs down at the top of the ninth with two outs. In AccuWeather, we're learning it's going to be times of clouds and sun, warm and humid, a high of 85 degrees with a thunderstorm in places mainly south of Chicago, and it's going to be a low of 64 degrees tonight. It's 4 o'clock. From ABC News, I'm Mike Dubusky. This Tuesday is one of the most closely watched Senate primaries ahead of the midterm elections, with Maine Democrat Graham Plattner defending his candidacy against a firestorm of controversy.
17: The New York Times reporting several of Plattner's ex-girlfriends describe, quote, unsettling behavior. One reportedly claiming Plattner regularly grabbed her by the shoulders, sometimes hard enough to leave marks, and on one occasion yanked her out of a cab by her wrist. Democrats here in Maine divided.
18: I feel like his political mission is sincere. And that's what I'm voting for.
19: I will never vote for Graham Plattner.
17: Plattner fiercely denies any violence.
15: ABC's Selena Wang. Plattner has been leading Maine Governor Janet Mills, who suspended her campaign but hasn't dropped out of the race and will appear on the ballot on Tuesday. Whoever wins takes on Republican Susan Collins in the fall. At least seven people were killed in Gaza City in Israel's latest round of attacks, according to local health authorities. The IDF says the operation killed a leader from Hamas's military wing. A second Ukrainian drone attack on St. Petersburg in as many days, with dark smoke erupting from parts of the city, as well as an oil depot nearby.
20: Part of the reason that we're seeing the Ukrainians target St. Petersburg is because Russia's been holding its annual forum there. It's kind of Russia's answer to the Davos Financial Summit that takes place every year. It was originally designed to attract investors, attract businessmen, attract politicians from around the world. But of course, because of the war with Ukraine, it has shrunk in size.
15: ABC chief foreign correspondent Ian Pannell. British Prime Minister Keir Starmer is set to host Ukrainian Prime Minister Volodymyr Zelensky at 10 Downing Street tomorrow, alongside leaders from France and Germany. 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
15: Events marking the 82nd anniversary of the D-Day Allied invasion of German-occupied France in World War II has drawn VIPs, including U.S. Defense Secretary Pete Hegseth today. ABC's Chuck Sievertson.
0: At the Normandy American Cemetery, with white crosses above the bodies of U.S. troops killed in action on D-Day, Hegseth warned of modern threats.
1: Different European beaches are stormed by different dangerous ideologies.
0: And?
1: America will lead. And we must. But capable allies must be right there with us.
0: This ceremony in the Normandy region paid tribute to those from many nations of what was the Allied Expeditionary Force in the greatest military invasion ever.
15: Some 50 million Americans are in the path of severe weather this afternoon, with thunderstorms predicted across the eastern U.S., fueled by high temperatures.
22: The official start of summer, according to meteorologists, is June 1. So we are in the throes of summer now, really feeling it. Highs are going to rise to 91 degrees as it gets to work, 10 to 20 degrees above average for a lot of places in the Northeast and even parts of the plains. So make sure you're staying hydrated. Make sure you're finding ways to cool.
15: ABC News meteorologist Samara Theodore. And the third leg of the Triple Crown is tonight in New York. The Belmont Stakes gets underway in just a few hours. The morning line favorite is number 4, Renegade. That horse took second place at the Kentucky Derby. I'm Mike Dubosky, ABC News.
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2: And right now it is 4:04 on Saturday, June 6, 2026. Good afternoon. I'm Glenn Marshall, and currently we're sitting under partly sunny skies. It's about 81 degrees here in Chicago, but today we're going to have towns of cloud and sun, warm and humid. A thunderstorm in places mainly south of Chicago, but a high of 85 degrees is expected, with tonight becoming partly to mostly cloudy with a low of 64 degrees. Tomorrow's not going to be too humid, with clouds and some sun. A few thunderstorms south and west of the Chicago area, but it's going to be a high of 80 degrees. Of course, cooler along the lakefront. We'll look at that AccuWeather 5-day forecast at 4:15. But right now, our top local story on News Radio WBBM. Three people have been hospitalized after a vehicle crashed into a Chipotle on Chicago's southwest side. Chicago Fire Department confirms to WBBM that the incident was reported just before 2 this afternoon at a Chipotle restaurant at 53rd and Pulaski. One person was hospitalized in serious to critical condition. Two others were listed at good to fair condition. It's not clear what caused this crash. And Chicago police, though, they're investigating a string of ATM robberies that happened early this morning across the city.
23: Chicago police say the first of three happened in Lakeview near Clark and Grace. An ATM was taken by three suspects from a bar. Then 20 minutes later, a similar incident happened at a bar near Wells and Van Buren in the Loop. Multiple people broke a window and took an ATM and fled in a blue sedan. Then at 5 a.m., a machine was stolen from a Chinatown gas station near Archer and Normal. A white SUV crashed into the building and robbers took the ATM and fled. Police are not saying the incidents are related. Mallory Vorbroker, News Radio 105.9 WBBM.
2: The Illinois Senate Minority Leader says Governor Pritzker needs to come up with a real plan to keep the bears in Illinois. And he needs to get Democrats behind it.
3: Senator John Curran says Governor Pritzker needs to bear down his words and address the infighting by Democrats and bring Republicans substantially into the process.
24: Filing a bill at 11 o'clock at night on the last day of the session was not a real attempt to pass something through the legislature. While I appreciate we were kept abreast of discussions, we need to be at the table. And we need to actually all be in the room together and come and settle on one proposal. Let's put something on the table for the bears to consider. They reject it, that's fine. But no offer is making it certain that the Chicago Bears are leaving Illinois.
3: Curran said failing to produce a serious proposal after 3 years is not good faith negotiation, it's dysfunction. Mike Krauser, News Radio 105.9 WBBM.
2: And a man from southwest suburban Woodridge is being detained pretrial on charges he sexually abused a 15-year-old boy he met on Snapchat.
4: 32-year-old Christian Suarez Asoldi is charged with four counts of felonly aggravated criminal sexual abuse, and his next court hearing is set for June 29th. A friend of the boy called Woodridge police around 12:39 Thursday morning, asking for them to check on the boy's well-being, saying he had been communicating with the man regarding sexual acts. Well, officers found the boy naked in a bedroom closet of Suarez Isoldi's apartment. And at 4:08, traffic and weather together on the 8th. We got a stall on the Dan Ryan here to explain. It's Jennifer Thompson.
5: Good afternoon. Yes, we do, Glenn. We have this stall. This is on the outbound side. It's a 16-minute ride from downtown to the split. Right now, you are slow approaching 71st with the stall on the right shoulder. It's a brown sedan. Now, on the inbound side of the Ryan, you're almost at half an hour, 28 minutes from I-57 to the Burn Interchange. Pretty heavy from 47th to downtown. And then in Northwest Indiana, we have cleanup of an earlier crash on 8094 westbound. Pretty tight from Central Avenue to Broadway. Eastbound, slow spots from the state line to Broadway. Northern delays in Northwest Indiana. In Garfield Park, keep in mind that Jackson and Madison, well, they're closed between Central Park and Hamlin. This is for setup of tomorrow's Bank of America half marathon. You want to use Lake Street as an alternate. On the Edens, heading in 23 minutes, going out 20. The Kennedy inbound, 53 minutes from O'Hare to the Burn Interchange, 31 from the Edens Junction. On the outbound side, 14 minutes to Montrose, just under half an hour, 29 to O'Hare. You do save about 4 minutes in those express lanes. The Eisenhower heading in, just under an hour, 58 minutes from I-90 to the Burn Interchange, 41 from Mannheim. Outbound, 28 to Mannheim, 46 to the Jane Addams. The Stevenson coming on in, it's 43 minutes from I-355 to the Lakefront, 31 from the Tri-State. Outbound, half an hour to the Tri-State, 39 to I-355. I-55 in Will County, northbound, slow traffic from Route 53 to I-55. I-57, no delays heading in, outbound 17 minutes. The Bishop Ford, you're clear inbound. Outbound is a 22-minute ride from the Ryan to 8094. That's all because of long-term road work. Right now, you do have heavy spots from 115th to 159th. Next traffic report, 418, News Radio 105.9 WBBM.
4: Thanks a lot, Jennifer. We're going to see a thunderstorm in places mainly south of Chicago, but a high of 85 is expected today with a low of 64 tonight. Tomorrow, a high of 80. Keep in mind, it's always cooler near the lake, and it's going to be humid, not as humid, with a few thunderstorms south and west of Chicago. It's currently 82 degrees at O'Hare, 81 at Midway, 70 at the lakefront, and it's 8:410.
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4: 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A customer is suing Dick's Sporting Goods in Joliet, claiming she was injured when a wooden cornhole game board fell from an elevated display and hit her in the head.
6: According to the lawsuit, the incident happened in June 2024 at the store on Plainfield Road. The woman alleges the store failed to properly secure and safely display merchandise, causing her serious injuries. The Joliet Patch reports she's now seeking more than $50,000 in damages for medical expenses, pain and suffering, lost earnings, and other losses. Dick's Sporting Goods hasn't publicly responded to that lawsuit. Rachel Pearson, News Radio, 105.9 WBBM.
4: A surgeon at Rush University Medical Center has performed the first ever spine tumor removal using a new microsurgery system.
10: Researchers say using the robotic Simani surgical system for this purpose is a breakthrough and opens possibilities for future complex

0: complex, extremely delicate neurosurgical procedures. Back on April 22nd, Dr. John O'Toole, who's also chairperson of the Department of Neurological Surgery at Rush, used the Somaty system to remove a benign tumor from a vertebrae of a woman. Microsurgery is typically used for procedures on extremely small body parts such as lymph vessels and nerves. Robotic-assisted microsurgery allows for very precise surgical movements, which can reduce the risk of surgical complications and speed up postoperative recovery. Renita Young, News Radio 105.9 WBBM.
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1: And at 4:15, it is now time for the AccuWeather 5-day forecast, sponsored by Four Seasons Heating, Air Conditioning, Plumbing, Sewer, and Electric. Here's meteorologist Brian Thompson.
9: Well, Glenn, we've been seeing some sunshine at times throughout the day. Temperatures have really been all over the place. We've had temperatures closer to 70 at the lakefront, or at least in the 70s of the lakefront, many places in the 80s. And then as you get into some of the far southern and western suburbs, some places are in the low to mid-90s this afternoon. Now, the radar pretty quiet right now. There is a thunder shower that just popped up south of Aurora. That's where it's, again, pretty hot. Temperatures out that far to the west have been up near even above 90 this afternoon. Still could have a thunderstorm in a few spots. Most areas, though, stay dry into tonight with a partly to mostly cloudy sky, low 64. Not too humid tomorrow with clouds and some sun. A few thunderstorms develop south and west of Chicago, a high near 80. Some clouds tomorrow night, low 66. A pretty cloudy day on Monday. Will be more humid again. Some afternoon thunderstorms could lead to some flooding downpours, a high of 82. Tuesday and Wednesday, overall, some drier days. Maybe a stray thunderstorm each day. Much of the time, though, will be dry with some sun. And it will be warmer, high 87 Tuesday, up to 91 by Wednesday. 82 at O'Hare right now. 81 at Midway. It's 94 in Naperville, but 70 at the lakefront. We're going down to 64 tonight. I'm AccuWeather meteorologist Brian Thompson.
1: Thanks a lot, Brian. And at 4:16, the Cubs are back at Wrigley Field this afternoon to host San Francisco. Now, the Cubs were clobbered yesterday, 18-3. In a series opener against the Giants, the pitching staff gave up 7 home runs. Now, Ben Brown starts for the Cubs. First pitch was at 120. You can listen to it on our sister station, 104.3, The Score. In the meantime, the Cubs are tied with the Giants 2 up. At the top of the 10th with one out. Before today's game, the Cubs recalled right-handed pitcher Javier Assad from AAA Iowa. In a corresponding move, pitcher Ethan Roberts was sent back to Iowa. In the meantime, the White Sox are back in Philadelphia this afternoon. They'll get underway after 3 p.m. Brandon Isard will start for the Sox. And the Sox are taking a nasty lead, 6-0 at the top of the 4th with 2 outs. NBA Finals, the Knicks currently lead the series 2-0 after stealing 2 games in San Antonio. Stephenson High School grad Jalen Brunson came up clutch once again for the Knicks. He led both teams with 30 points in game 2.
10: It's a credit to the character that this team has.

0: not being able to fold in situations like that is key to winning games like this. It's at this stage of the season, things aren't going to be pretty. It's going to be ugly. It's going to be grinded out. As simple as that. So no matter what the situation is, we're going to have each other's back.
1: And I'm sure everyone can't wait to watch that game on TV, because game three is Monday night in New York. President Trump has suggested he might attend the game, and tickets are going for $10,000 each just to get in. WNBA Skylar Diggins had 24 points in a Sky victory over the Connecticut Sun, 85-80. And at 4:18, traffic and weather together on the 8th is sponsored by Grand Appliance. Here's Jennifer Thompson.
2: Well, we do have a crash on the Bishop Ford outbound. Heavy spots from 115th to 130th with this crash involving a blue Range Rover and a gray BMW. Right now, that's a 23-minute ride from the Ryan to 8094. The inbound side of the Ford is clear. I-57, no delays heading in. Outbound, 17 minutes. You're slow from the Ryan to past Halstead. DuSable Lakeshore Drive, you're jammed on both sides. Northbound, you're jammed from the Stevenson to Chicago Avenue. Southbound, you're pumping your brakes from North Avenue to Soldier Field. Keep in mind the U.S. Men's National Team versus Germany soccer match. Well, it is ending at Soldier Field, so there's a lot of traffic right in that area. On our Illinois tollways, the Tri-State northbound, you're slow from Irving Park Road to Balmoral. Southbound, you're slow from the Eisenhower to Ogden, and then I-82 past Halstead. The Ronald Reagan tollway, I-88 eastbound, you're heavy from the southbound Tri-State ramp to the northbound Tri-State ramp. Westbound, no delays to report. Route 53 northbound, you're slow from the Jane Addams to Euclid. Southbound, you're pretty slow from Euclid to Algonquin Road. 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
1: Thanks a lot, Jennifer. We're going to have a thunderstorm in places mainly south of Chicago, but we'll see a high of 85 degrees today with a low of 64 tonight. Tomorrow will be a high of 80, but cooler along the lake with a few thunderstorms south and west of Chicago. It's 82 degrees right now at O'Hare, 81 at Midway, 70 at the lakefront, and it is 420. Our top story this hour, Iran has fired ballistic missiles and drones towards Bahrain and Kuwait. The U.S. says it has intercepted several missiles aimed at Gulf allies and the Strait of Hormuz. We'll have much more on this story coming up at 4:31. But first, an investigation is continuing into a sexual assault that turned into a double stabbing in the Loop just yesterday.
3: A 24-year-old woman was sexually assaulted while walking on North State Street at around 4 p.m., Chicago police say the 31-year-old suspect then got into a fight with a 25-year-old man. During the argument, a 36-year-old woman stabbed the 31-year-old in the eye and the 25-year-old in the wrist. Both are in good condition. The 36-year-old woman was also hospitalized for observation. Haley Hansen, News Radio 105.9 WBBM.
1: And construction crews are now starting work on what leaders say is the first all-new hospital to be built on Chicago's South Side in a century. Executives and politicians broke ground this week on the new Advocate Trinity Hospital at 80th and DuSable Lakeshore Drive. Advocate Health CEO Gene Woods says the design of the new five-story 53-bed hospital was heavily influenced by conversations with people in the community.
4: The message that we heard was loud and clear. Don't come half-stepping. Don't come temporary. Match the size to the need. And so that's exactly what we're doing. $1 billion investment, a brand new, LEED-certified, carbon-neutral, technology-enabled, waterfront hospital.
1: And when it opens in 3 years, it'll replace the existing Trinity Hospital at 93rd and Yates. Coming up after the break, we are going to look at the Bloomberg Business Minute. Starbucks' stamp of approval is worth millions. The time now is 4:22.
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3: Restaurants, cafes, and food makers have a growing appetite for flavor maxing. 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
4: In many ways, what a business needs to do is just put out this incredibly bizarre flavor concept, whatever it might be. And then the consumers themselves are the ones to sort of ripple and create that multiplier effect on behalf of the brand. The more absurd, the more they can catch on to this kind of social media circularity.
3: Taco Bell seeing some of the fastest sales growth in the industry as it churns out treats like Poppin' Candy Burrito and Mountain Dew Baja Pie. And the flavor maxing continues to grow as Gen Z spends big on so-called swavery, swicy, or swangy flavor blends.
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2: And the Salvation Army has launched a new Veterans Resource Center in Champaign, designed as a drop-in hub where veterans can access mental health care, housing assistance, addiction recovery, employment help, and basic needs like food and groceries. Illinois is home to more than 600,000 veterans, many of whom faces challenges after leaving structured support programs. The center was developed in partnership with the Coalition of Veteran Service Providers and opened with a ribbon cutting coinciding with the National Donut Day honoring the Salvation Army's World War I donut lassies. It's 4:25.
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3: 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There's a crash on Dan Ryan. Here is Jennifer Thompson.
4: The Dan Ryan inbound, you've got a 28-minute trip from I-57 to downtown. You're really heavy from 47th to 31st with a crash in a lane, and then you're heavy all the way into the Burn interchange. On the outbound side, you're looking at a 16-minute trip from downtown to the split. You're slow approaching 71st with a stall on the right shoulder. I-57, no delays inbound. Outbound, 17 minutes. The Bishop Ford, you're clear heading in. Outbound, 23 minutes because of long-term road work and a crash right around 130th Street. You're heavy past 115th to 130th, and then on DuSable Lakeshore Drive. Jammed on both sides, northbound from the Stevenson to Chicago Avenue, southbound from North Avenue to Soldier Field. Our Illinois tollways to Tri-State, northbound, you're slow from Irving Park Road to Balmoral. Southbound, you're slow from the Eisenhower to Ogden Avenue, then I-82 past Halstead. The Ronald Reagan tollway, eastbound, pretty tight from the Tri-State ramp to the northbound Tri-State ramp. Westbound, you are clear. Next report, 438 News Radio 105.9 WBBM.
3: Thanks a lot, Jennifer. We're going to have a thunderstorm in places, mainly south of Chicago, but a high of 85 degrees today, and tonight it'll be a low of 64, but tomorrow a high of 80 is expected. Cooler along the lakefront, of course, and a few thunderstorms south and west of Chicago. It's currently 82 degrees at O'Hare, 81 at Midway, and 70 at the lakefront. It's 429.
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3: The time now is 4:30 on Saturday, June 6, 2026. Good afternoon, I'm Glenn Marshall, and these are the top stories on News Radio WBBM. Iran has reportedly fired missiles and drones towards Bahrain and Kuwait. An investigation is continuing after a cyclist was struck and killed on Chicago's south side.
8: This is Terry Keschner. An Illinois senator says the Bears' ambitions for a move to Indiana are out of bounds.
9: It really is kind of frustrating.
3: Plus, investigations are continuing after some ATM robberies in Chicago overnight. WBBM Sports, the Cubs and San Francisco Giants game is complete with the Cubs winning 3-2. And the Sox are taking on the Phillies with the Sox up 6-1 at the top of the fifth with two outs. AccuWeather's letting us know it's going to be times of clouds and sun, warm and humid. A thunderstorm in places mainly south of Chicago. It'll be a high of 85 degrees, but tonight partly to mostly cloudy with a low of 64 degrees. And tomorrow, not as humid as today with clouds and some sun. A few thunderstorms south and west of Chicago, but a high of 80 degrees and always cooler along the lake. The time now is 4:31. The government in Bahrain says that Iran fired ballistic missiles and drones towards Bahrain and Kuwait. Iran said it targeted the U.S. military and its foreign ministry, accused of the U.S. of attacking some surveillance facilities, and Bahrain called on Tehran to stop what is called a serious escalation. The U.S. said today that it intercepted several aimed at Gulf allies in the Strait of Hormuz. Tehran called it a violation of fragile ceasefire. The U.S. military reported no harm to personnel. Tensions have continued as the Trump administration pushes for a deal with Iran to end the war. Here in Chicago, police are investigating a fatal vehicle versus cyclist crash that occurred yesterday afternoon in the Bridgeport neighborhood. This story is coming from WBBM's Mike Krauser.
10: The 35-year-old cyclist was riding in an unprotected bike lane on the 3200 block of South Halsted Street at about 4:40 p.m. He was doored. Someone opened a car door. According to Streets Blog Chicago, he was thrown from the bike and was hit by a semi. The man was taken to Stroger Hospital, where he was pronounced dead. The police major accidents unit is investigating the incident. The bike lane advocacy group Bike Grid Now says, here we are with another cyclist being killed because the best the city could do is put paint down, which does nothing, meaning painting a bike lane on the street rather than having a protected lane. Mike Krauser, News Radio 105.9 WBBM.
3: Indiana leaders are celebrating the Bears' decision to advance plans for a new stadium development in Hammond, Indiana, a move that could bring the NFL franchise across the state line after years of unsuccessful stadium negotiations in Illinois. Now, the Bears announced that their board of directors voted to move forward with a Hammond project, although the team has not selected a final site or signed a development agreement. Indiana Governor Mike Braun is treating it like a foregone conclusion as he talked to Colin Cowherd on Fox Sports One.
11: A lot of the due diligence has already been done. And in a real estate deal of this magnitude, we had to have the other entity, the city of Hammond, and Mayor McDermott has been as accommodating as the state government has. So we've gone through most of that. The critical point, I think, for the league and for the Bears was to get this decision happening, because it kind of closes the deal. And now the urgency of what needs to be done will be done on any big operation. Big real estate deal.
3: Hammond Mayor Thomas McDermott says the entire region will benefit from the Bears' investment. In meantime, the Illinois Senate senior senator has offered his reaction to the Bears' announcement about their advancing the plans in Northwest Indiana.
8: Illinois Senator Dick Durbin is echoing the thoughts of many Bears fans.
9: It really is kind of frustrating in a way.
8: And Durbin says there is no federal money to help keep the Bears in Chicago.
9: With all the fan loyalty for the Bears over the years, the notion that they pick up and leave the state is troubling to me. I think they ought to make a special effort to find a way to keep the team first, if possible, in the city of Chicago, but if not, in the state of Illinois. I have nothing against Indiana, but I think there's been sufficient loyalty coming out of Illinois for the Chicago Bears for decades that it warrants they're spending some time to find a solution that's Illinois-based.
8: Terry Keschner, News Radio 105.9 WBBM.
3: Thanks a lot, Terry. And coming up, we're going to check in on those low gas prices. The time now is 4:35.
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3: And thank you to our listeners for the following gas prices in Bensenville. The S&K on Illinois 83 in Bryn Mawr has gas for $4.07 per gallon. And in Park Ridge, the BP on Tui in Delphia is selling gas for $4.27 per gallon. If you see a lower gas price, please give us a call at 312-409-GAS. That's 312-409-4277. And at 4:38, traffic and weather together on the 8th. Looks like we got a crash on the Dan Ryan. Here to explain this, Jennifer Thompson.
4: The Dan Ryan inbound, you're looking at just under half an hour, 28 minutes from I-57 to the Burn Interchange. Pretty heavy from 47th to 31st Street with this crash in a lane. Now on the outbound side, that's a 16-minute trip from downtown to the split. You're slow approaching 71st Street with an earlier stall on the right shoulder. On the Stevenson outbound, we've got a crash in the right lane. Heavy spots from DuSable Lakeshore Drive to

Cicero Avenue, 21 minutes out to Cicero Avenue, 34 minutes from the lakefront to the tri-state, 42 to I-355. Now, when heading in on the Stevenson, you are slow approaching I-355 and then Harlem to DuSable Lakeshore Drive, 42-minute ride from I-355 to the lakefront, 34 minutes from the tri-state. Right now, no major delays on the Edens outbound. It's 20 minutes from Montrose to Lake Cook Road, heading in 20.

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3: Side, you're pretty solid. From the Stevenson to Chicago Avenue, southbound side, you're pretty tight from North Avenue to Soldier Field. Our Illinois tollways, we have a crash involving a semi on the southbound side. That's now on the right shoulder, but you are heavy past Roosevelt Road to Ogden as a result. The northbound side, you're slow from Irving Park Road to Balmoral. Next report,
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5: BM AccuWeather. We still could have a stray thundershower early on into tonight. Otherwise, it's going to be a partly to mostly cloudy night tonight. We'll have a low of 64. Not too humid as we head through tomorrow with clouds and some sunshine. There will be a few thunderstorms south and west of Chicago with a high near 80. And then more in the way of clouds on Monday. Will be more humid again with some thunderstorms during the afternoon that could lead to some flooding, especially south and west of the city. Monday's high around 82. 82 right now at O'Hare. It's 81 at Midway. It's 82 in Bensonville. 70 at the lakefront. We're going down to 64 tonight. I'm AccuWeather, the meteorologist, Brian Thompson.
6: Thanks a lot, guys. The time now is 4:40, and a Chicago man is charged with the murder of a 27-year-old man on the city's south side.
7: Police say 41-year-old Octavius Alexander of Chicago was arrested near Cottage Grove and 65th in Chicago's Woodlawn neighborhood on Thursday. He's accused of fatally shooting 27-year-old Joshua Hudson in a drive-by in late February. Authorities say Hudson was standing on a sidewalk near 79th and Ingleside in East Chatham when someone in a car opened fire, killing him. Alexander is in police custody. Mallory Vorbroker, News Radio 105.9 WBBM.
6: The Kane County Bar Association is expanding its role beyond the courtroom with the launch of a new driver education program.
8: Safe Roads Kane County now oversees traffic safety classes for motorists placed on court supervision for minor violations. Participants can take courses online or attend classes in Aurora, Elgin, or St. Charles, and a new scheduling system allows drivers to select dates and times that work best for them. The program was transferred from Waubonsie Community College following an agreement with the 16th Judicial Circuit. Association leaders say the program will improve access to traffic safety education while also generating revenue to support the nonprofit's legal and community programs. Rachel Pearson, News Radio, 105.9 WBBM.
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10: Flooding downpours, hail, damaging winds, even a tornado.
9: Plan ahead with our five-day forecast at 15 past the hour. 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
10: Singer Dua Lipa has tied the knot with actor Colin Turner. According to London officials, the two got buried on Sunday at Old Merrill LeBone Town Hall. Now, photos of the couple leaving the ceremony circulated on social media, showing Lipa in a white skirt suit by Schiaparelli and Turner in a navy suit by Ferragamo. Rumors of their relationship began in early 2024. Later, Lipa confirmed their engagement to British Vogue. And we are approaching 4:46. That means it's time to take a look at sports at 46 past the hour. The White Sox were leading the Phillies 6-1 in Philly. Colson, Montgomery, and Jason Gonzalez have hit home runs for the Sox. The Cubs topped the Giants 3-2 in extra innings at Wrigley Field. Michael Busch drove the winning run in the 10th inning for the Northsiders. And the NBA Finals, well, they're headed back to New York for the first time since 1999. The Knicks won the first two games of the series in San Antonio. They are now two wins away from the championship. Knicks star Jalen Brunson says it's been a team effort.
11: No matter what goes on throughout a game, just having each other's back, regardless of what's going on, who's on a run, who's not, who's up, who's down, just making sure that we're playing together for 48 minutes is really important.
10: People trying to attend Game 3 at Madison Square Garden on Monday night will be paying upwards of $10,000 apiece on the secondary market. In WNBA news, the Sky ended a five-game losing streak with a victory over the Connecticut Sun, 85-80. Skylar Diggins led the way with 24 points. And in the NHL, the Stanley Cup Final is moving to Vegas for Game 3. The Hurricanes and the Golden Knights split the first two games. The puck drops around 7 p.m. tonight. And that's a look at sports at 16 and 46 past each hour. And gas prices are higher than ever, and every penny counts. Our reporters, traffic team, and listeners are tracking the lowest gas prices across the Chicago area. 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And traffic and weather is starting at 4:48. We're going to come to it a little earlier. We got a crash on a Dan Ryan. Here to explain is Jennifer Thompson.
12: We certainly do. We've got several crashes going on right now, but this crash on the Dan Ryan, this is on the inbound side. You're heavy from 47th to 31st Street with this crash in a lane just under half an hour, 28 minutes from I-57 to the Burn Interchange. On the outbound side, no delays to report. The Bishop Ford, we have cleanup of an earlier crash. That crash is now clear, but you still have the residual delays. You're heavy past 115th to Bowlby and Woods. 20 minutes from the Ryan 280-94, the inbound side of the Bishop Ford, you are clear. I-57, no delays in. Outbound, that's a 17-minute ride from the Ryan to I-80. The Edens heading in 25 minutes from Lake Cook Road to the Kennedy Junction. Outbound 20 minutes from Montrose to Lake Cook Road. The Kennedy heading in 1 hour from O'Hare to the Burn Interchange. 38 minutes from the Edens Junction on the outbound side. 18 minutes out to Montrose, 33 out to O'Hare. On DuSable Lakeshore Drive northbound, you're jammed from the Stevenson to Chicago Avenue. Southbound, you're jammed from North Avenue to Soldier Field. And I do actually want to also mention the Eisenhower inbound, 51 minutes from I-90 to the Burn Interchange, 33 minutes from Mannheim. On the outbound side, 24 minutes to Mannheim, 42 to the Jane Addams. Your heavy past Costner to Desplaines. Our next traffic report, 458 News Radio 105.9 WBBM.
10: Thanks a lot, Jennifer. We're going to have a thunderstorm in places mainly south of Chicago, but a high of 85 degrees today with a low of 64 tonight. And tomorrow, it'll be a high of 80, but cooler along the lakefront as always with a few thunderstorms in south of west in Chicago. It's currently 82 degrees at O'Hare, 81 at Midway, and 70 at the lakefront with Lansing seeing 80 and Morris and Romeoville seeing 91 degrees. We are slowly approaching 450.
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10: And this week's difference maker is a man from the greatest generation who keeps giving back. 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
8: I do what I can.
13: Frank Veselak is 100 years old, but he's not slowing down. The Chicago native volunteers once a week at Brookfield Zoo.
8: They asked me, what would you like to do? I says, I have no idea. Maybe we need help in Tropic World. So I said, so I came in Tropic World, and 38 years, I'm still in Tropic World. So I love it here. I love talking to the kids there. I asked some of the kids, I said, you know, the difference between an ape and a monkey. And sometimes somebody in the crowd, one little kid knows the answer. He said, only monkeys have tails, apes don't. And even some teacher, well, I didn't even know that.
13: Veselak also still plays golf and recently threw out the first pitch at a White Sox game because of his service in World War II. He was in the Army Air Corps, saw the Enola Gay, the plane that dropped the atomic bomb on Hiroshima, and faced danger even after the war ended.
8: We were flying around, like, you know, and there were still some Japanese that didn't know. They were up in the mountains. They didn't know the war was over, and they were shooting at us.
14: 80 years ago, you were a hero, and now you've kind of become a celebrity.
8: Well, that's what everybody tells me. All my friends, they're all gone.
13: Frank Veselak, a hero, a nice guy, an inspiration, and a difference maker.
8: All you do is keep moving, that's all.
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19: 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CEO Satya Nadella at the Build Conference touting the power of its Discovery AI.
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19: With Tech Trends, Dave Packer, ABC News.
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10: And Pope Leo acknowledges he's competing with another VIP in Madrid this weekend. Puerto Rican sensation Bad Bunny is performing two shows in the Spanish capital. Leo spoke with reporters aboard the papal plane before his arrival in Madrid this morning. Leo noted the Bad Bunny draw, but also mentioned a newfound spiritual awakening among young people in Spain. He hopes his visit might help awaken something in them. And we are approaching 4:58. Traffic and weather together on the 8th. There's a crash on a Dan Ryan. Here to explain is Jennifer Thompson.
12: We do have a crash on the inbound side of the Ryan. You're heavy from 51st to 31st Street with this earlier crash, and then you're heavy all the way to the Byrne Interchange. Right now, that's a 33-minute ride from I-57 to the Bishop Ford Merge to downtown. The outbound side, it's a 17-minute ride from downtown to the split. You're heavy approaching Roosevelt Road. I-57, no delays in. Outbound, 17 minutes. You're slow past Halsted to 111th, the Bishop Ford. 20 minutes outbound, you're heavy past 115th to Bobie and Woods with an earlier crash, which is now clear, but those are just some residual delays. And then you're also dealing with long-term road work on that side. The inbound side of the Bishop Ford is clear. DuSable Lakeshore Drive northbound, you're jammed from the Stevenson to Chicago Avenue southbound. You're pretty tight from North Avenue to Soldier Field. Next report, 508 News Radio 105.9 WBBM.
10: Thanks a lot, Jennifer. It's currently 82 degrees at O'Hare, 81 at Midway, and 70 at the lakefront. We are approaching 459.
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1: This is Renita Young. Southside Community Partners celebrate new artwork and the restoration of over half a mile of the Major Taylor Trail in Morgan Park.
2: Leaders say a new hospital going up in Chicago's South Shore neighborhood will be a shot in the arm for the community.
3: This will be a place of healing and opportunity.
2: I'm political editor Jeff Buckles.
10: Plus, three people are hospitalized after a vehicle crashed into a Chipotle on Chicago's southwest side. In sports, the Cubs beat the Giants 3-2, while the White Sox are leading the Phillies 6-2. The Hurricanes and the Golden Knights play Game 3 of the Stanley Cup Final tonight in a series that's tied 1-1. Accurately, it's going to be a thunderstorm and a high of 85 degrees. We are looking at 5 o'clock.
19: From ABC News, I'm Dave Packer. Iran is condemning new U.S. attacks as, quote, a clear violation of the ceasefire. ABC foreign correspondent Tom Sophie Bridge.
4: Fresh U.S. missile strikes along Iran's coast. The U.S. military saying it destroyed Iranian radar sites after Iran fired four one-way attack drones, which posed a threat to ships near to the Strait of Hormuz. Iran retaliating, firing a volley of missiles at U.S. allies Kuwait and Bahrain. The strikes adding to the uncertainty amid a supposed ceasefire.
19: Sources familiar with Secretary Scott Bessent's thinking telling ABC News that the Treasury Department is planning to use Iranian assets to rebuild and repair any future damage caused by Iran. Meanwhile, the Lebanese army says an Israeli airstrike killed two officers and a soldier, potentially jeopardizing wider negotiations between the U.S. and Iran. Graham Plattner is campaigning hard in the final days of Maine's Democratic primary. He's been leading party rival Governor Janet Mills. But recent controversies, including allegations published by the New York Times from women claiming they were physically abused, could hurt his chances Tuesday, made a plea for continued support Friday night.
5: Now, as every single piece of that past and journey gets dug up, litigated, and weaponized, you have my back.
19: Tuesday's winner will go up against Republican incumbent Susan Collins, who's been in the U.S. Senate for nearly 30 years. Backlash against a proposed data center in Tennessee, where more than 160,000 people have signed a petition opposing one next to the Nashville Zoo. Nashville Mayor Freddie O'Connell.
6: This one seems particularly unusual in that a non-owner for the property seems to be applying for a building permit.
19: No comment from the developer. And FIFA announced it'll now allow fans to bring their own water bottles to some stadiums during the World Cup. FIFA had barred spectators from bringing refillable water bottles into the tournament's 16 stadiums in North America. You're listening to ABC News.
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19: Hundreds of protesters gathered today in Zvernik, Albania, to rally against a proposed luxury development linked to Ivanka Trump and her husband, Jared Kushner. Activists like Bessiana Guri are worried that the landscape and wildlife will be negatively impacted by the development.
9: We have a landscape protected area that will not be anymore the same landscape. That's also the main reason why a landscape protected area is, to protect the landscape, which is unique. It's a beautiful, natural landscape.
11: Defense Secretary Pete Hegseth's message to European leaders during a ceremony marking the 82nd anniversary of D-Day. Hegseth comparing the 1944 Normandy landings to immigration in Europe.
13: Sadly, today, different European beaches are stormed by different dangerous ideologies. Beaches in Spain, in Italy, in Greece, and Bulgaria. Boats and men arrive. When will European capitals do something about that?
11: And an emotional moment of silence with the now dwindling number of survivors held for the thousands of Allied troops killed during the invasion at Normandy. The American doctor who tested positive for Ebola after treating patients in the Democratic Republic of Congo is now out of the hospital. After nearly 3 weeks, Dr. Peter Stafford was discharged today, according to health officials in Berlin. Dave Packer, ABC News.
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14: It's 5:05 on Saturday, June 6th, 2026. Hi there, I'm Haley Hansen. Thanks so much for tuning in today. It is 69 degrees along Chicago's lakefront under partly sunny skies. We're going to see some more clouds move through out there with the overnight low down to 64 degrees. It's going to be a little less humid tomorrow with a high up to 80, but another round of thunderstorms will move through south and west of Chicago. Some clouds into the overnight hours tomorrow. We're barely getting down to the mid-60s. The full details will be in the AccuWeather 5-day forecast coming up at 5:15. But first, our top local story here on News Radio WBBM. At least three people were injured after a car slammed into a restaurant on Chicago's southwest side just before 2 this afternoon. Fire department officials say it happened at the Chipotle near 53rd and Pulaski. One person was taken to a hospital in serious to critical condition, while the other two were listed in good to fair condition. There was extensive damage to a wall of the restaurant, and there were pieces of broken glass scattered across the sidewalk and in the parking lot. It's not yet clear what caused that crash. Dubbed the nation's largest free blues festival, Chicago Blues Festival's taking over Millennium Park this weekend.
15: Set up wisely in the shade with chairs and blankets, Sarah Pettiprin and her family are visiting Blues Fest from Lombard, Illinois. This is her second year visiting the festival in Millennium Park this weekend.
16: It's my favorite thing about living here is that I'm so close to like the center of the blues.
15: Pettiprin says she's passing the music down to her daughters. Her youngest, 18-year-old Elena, says she has an appreciation for all genres of music.
17: I do love to go to music festivals, so having like a free opportunity to see blues music and also just get more involved in that culture and like understand like a different music perspective too, I think is just so awesome.
15: The celebration of Chicago's blues legacy continues through the weekend with artists such as Billy Branch, Taj Mahal, and many other top-tier musicians. Mallory Vorbroker, News Radio 105.9 WBBM.
14: The Illinois Senate Minority Leader says Governor Pritzker needs to come up with a real plan to keep the Bears here in Illinois, and he needs to get Democrats behind it.
18: Senator John Curran says dysfunction is why a deal could not get done in Springfield to keep the Bears in Illinois.
20: Governor Pritzker needs to understand that failing to produce a serious proposal after 3 years is not good faith negotiation. It's dysfunction. It's time for Governor Pritzker to bear down, to address the infighting in the Democratic legislative caucuses and bring the Republicans substantially into the process to help produce a bipartisan plan that protects taxpayers, grows our economy, and keeps the Chicago Bears in Illinois for generations to come.
18: As Curran sees it, there was no real attempt to reach a deal in the legislature. Mike Krauser, News Radio, 105.9 WBBM.
14: 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Here's Jennifer Thompson.
0: On the Dan Ryan, we did have an earlier crash. This was right around 31st Street. Well, that crash is clearing, but you are heavy from 51st to 31st. And then you're heavy all the way to the Burn Interchange. Right now, that's a 33-minute ride from I-57 to downtown. On the outbound side of the Ryan, you're heavy approaching Roosevelt Road. I-57 inbound, you're clear. Outbound, 17 minutes. You're slow past Halsted to 111th. The Bishop Ford, no delays in. Outbound, 20 minutes from the Ryan to 8094. You're heavy past 115th to Volpe and Woods with an earlier crash. DuSable Lakeshore Drive northbound, you are jammed from the Stevenson to Chicago Avenue southbound. You're pretty tight from North Avenue to Soldier Field. Our Illinois tollway is the Tri-State northbound. You're slow from Roosevelt Road to the Eisenhower. Southbound, you're heavy past Roosevelt Road to before Ogden Avenue with an earlier crash. No delays on the Jane Addams. The Ronald Reagan tollway eastbound, you're heavy from York Road to the northbound Tri-State ramp. Westbound, no delays to report. The Veterans Memorial is looking okay, and so is Route 390. Route 53 northbound, you're slow from the Jane Addams to Euclid Avenue. Southbound, you're slow from Euclid Avenue to Algonquin Road. I-80 eastbound, heavy past Hobo to Richards with roadwork in the left lane until 5 o'clock Monday morning. I-80 westbound, you have no delays right now to report. I-80 94 northwest Indiana westbound, you're slow from Burr to Kennedy Avenue. Eastbound, a little slow from the state line to Broadway Avenue. Next traffic report. 518 News Radio 105.9 WBBM.
1: The WBBM AccuWeather forecast calls for an early thunderstorm in spots, especially if you're south or west of the city. Otherwise, it's going to be partly cloudy through the overnight hours with a low down to 64. Tomorrow, not too humid with clouds and some sunshine. A few thunderstorms again south and west of Chicago. Our high is 80, but we're going to be a little cooler along the lakefront. Some clouds into tomorrow night with a mild low of 66. We got a wide range of temperatures right now at 69 degrees along the lakefront, 77 in Wheeling, 93 still in Aurora, and a partly sunny 83 at O'Hare at 5:10.
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1: Happy Saturday. It's 5:11. A man from southwest suburban Woodridge is being detained pretrial on charges he sexually abused a 15-year-old boy he met on Snapchat. 32-year-old Christian Suarez Izoldi is charged with 4 counts of felony aggravated criminal sexual abuse, with the next hearing set for June 29th. A friend of the boy called Woodridge police on Thursday asking for them to check the boy's well-being, saying he'd been communicating with a man regarding sexual acts. Officers found the boy naked in a bedroom closet of Suarez Izoldi's apartment. Community partners are celebrating new artwork and the restoration of over 1/2 mile of the major Taylor Trail in Morgan Park.
23: The Southside Public Art Structure by artist Nana Okore is called Holding Space. It's a canopy-like steel structure that incorporates vibrant patterns inspired by Ankara fabric and Okore's home country, Nigeria. Officials say it's designed to create a welcoming place for neighbors to gather along the popular biking trail. The Major Taylor Trail opened in 2007 and is named after cyclist Marshall Major Taylor, who became the world's first Black global sports superstar. It covers more than 8 miles from 81st Street to 134th Street. Renita Young, News Radio 105.9 WBBM.
1: Those in the Chicago South Shore neighborhood will soon see a new hospital take shape in the area.
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3: Advocate Trinity Hospital Director Dr. Michelle Blakely grew up on the South Side and says she's excited for the eventual opening of the new Trinity Hospital at 80th and DuSable Lakeshore Drive.
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3: This week's groundbreaking marks the official start of construction for the five-story, 53-bed hospital, which will serve South Shore and the nearby Illinois Quantum and Microelectronics Park. Advocate Health CEO Gene Woods says the facility will replace the existing Trinity Hospital, which has operated for more than 100 years at 93rd and Yates.
4: We made a commitment to 1,000 new jobs of hiring folks from this very community, and I got the numbers Friday. And we've hired 566 to date.
3: Advocate says the new Trinity Hospital will open in 3 years. Jeff Buckles, News Radio 105.9 WBBM.
1: 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Coming up next, it's 5:14.
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1: 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Here's meteorologist Brian Thompson.
6: Now, Haley, as we head into the evening hours, we're going to still see some clouds around, but right now we still have a couple of thunder showers in some far southern western suburbs east of Joliet around New Lenox, and just to the north and east we have a heavier downpour that's making its way to the south and east. There's been a couple of showers popping up and some quick downpours in some of the southern and western suburbs. That's where we have temperatures that have gotten even into the low and mid-90s this afternoon, but closer to the lakefront, it's been closer to 70. So as we head through tonight, it will turn out partly cloudy, a low of 64. Not too humid tomorrow. Clouds and some sun, a few thunderstorms across some southern and western suburbs, high near 80. It'll be in the 70s along the lakefront. Partly to mostly cloudy tomorrow night, low 66. Clouding up on Monday, we'll see some afternoon thunderstorms, which could lead to some flooding downpours, high 82. Tuesday and Wednesday will be drier days overall. Just a slight chance of a thunderstorm each day. High 87 Tuesday. Wednesday's high about 91. Right now it is 83 degrees at O'Hare, 81 at Midway, and in Oaklawn it is 70 at the lakefront. We're going down to 64 later tonight. I'm AccuWeather meteorologist Brian Thompson.
1: Thanks, Brian. 5:16, time now for sports. The Chicago White Sox are leading the Phillies 6-3 in Philadelphia. Colson Montgomery and Jason Gonzalez have hit homers so far for the Sox. The Cubs, meantime, topped the Giants 3-2 in extra innings at Wrigley Field today. Michael Busch drove in the winning run in the 10th inning for the Northsiders. Game 3 of the Stanley Cup Final is tonight out in Vegas. That series tied 1-1 between the Hurricanes and Golden Knights. Puck drop tonight set for 7 p.m. Game 3 of the NBA Finals will be Monday in New York. The Knicks have a chance to clinch their first championship since 1973. And they can do it in front of a home crowd. Game 4 is scheduled for Wednesday at Madison Square Garden. So far, the experience of Karl Anthony Towns and the Knicks have been able to counter the youth of Wemby and the Spurs.
10: It's all about the team success. So for us to be up 2-0, it's a testament to the coaches getting us a great game plan and to my teammates executing the game plan.
1: Tickets for Game 3 going for more than $10,000 each on the secondary market. WNBA News, Skylar Diggins had 24 points in a Sky victory over the Connecticut Sun, 85-80 last night. That ended the Sky's 5-game losing streak. They play again in Toronto tomorrow. And the NHL Stanley Cup Final tied 1-1 between the Hurricanes and Vegas Knights. Again, we mentioned earlier, Game 3 tonight in Vegas with a puck drop set for 7. That's a look at sports at 16 and 46 past each hour. Now at 5:18, time to check in on traffic and weather together on the 8th, sponsored by Plumbers 911. What's going on, Jennifer Thompson?
0: Well, DuSable Lakeshore Drive, Haley, it's jammed. On the northbound side, you are jammed from 31st Street to Balboa, then Chicago River to Chicago Avenue. Now on the southbound side, solid traffic from North Avenue to Soldier Field. Our Illinois tollways, the Tri-State northbound, you're slow from Roosevelt Road to the Eisenhower. Southbound, you're heavy past Roosevelt Road to before Ogden Avenue with an earlier crash. On the Jane Addams tollway, no delays to report. The Ronald Reagan eastbound, pretty heavy from York Road to the northbound Tri-State ramp. Westbound, you're clear. No problems on the Veterans Memorial or Route 390. Route 53 northbound due to some long-term road works. Northbound, you're slow from the Jane Addams to Euclid. On the southbound side, you're slow from Euclid Avenue to Algonquin Road. I-80 eastbound, heavy

0: past Hobo to Richards with roadwork in the left lane until Monday morning at 5 a.m. The westbound side, no delays to report. Northwest Indiana, I-80-94 westbound. You're slow from Byrd to Kennedy Avenue, and then eastbound, you've got slow spots from the state line to Broadway. In the rest of Northwest Indiana, looks okay. The Edens, 20 minutes in, 21 minutes out, heavy. On the inbound side, approaching Wilson to the Kennedy Junction. Outbound, you're pretty tight from the Kennedy Junction to past Wilson Avenue. The Kennedy inbound, solid traffic from Foster to Montrose with a crash in the left lane. That's a 56-minute ride from O'Hare to downtown, 35 minutes from the Edens Junction. Now, on the outbound side, you're heavy from downtown to Lake Street. And then that's an 18-minute ride from downtown to Montrose, 34 minutes from downtown to O'Hare, and then Montrose all the way out to Sayre. Right now on the Eisenhower heading in, you're looking at a 50-minute ride in, 32 minutes from Mannheim. The outbound side, 25 minutes to Mannheim, 43 minutes to the Jane Addams. 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
1: Right now, it is a partly cloudy 69 degrees along Chicago's lakefront at 520. Our top story this hour, Defense Secretary Pete Hegseth commemorates the anniversary of D-Day by suggesting migration is the new threat to freedom.
2: Different European beaches are stormed by different dangerous ideologies.
1: We're going to have much more on this story coming up at 5:31. But first at 5:21, let's get some gardening tips.
3: Sometimes the best thing you can do for a plant is give it a haircut. I'm Jacob Burns of the Chicago Botanic Garden with your gardening tips for the week. The Chelsea chop is a pruning technique traditionally done in late May and early June. By cutting certain perennials back by about one-third to one-half, gardeners can encourage bushier growth, sturdier stems, and blooms that arrive later but often last longer. It's especially useful for tall plants that tend to flop by midsummer and end up looking a little too relaxed. Great candidates include bee balm, garden phlox, asters, goldenrods, and Joe Pye weed. Plants that are cut back also often need less staking later in the season. You can even trim every other stem or every other plant, creating staggering flower times and a longer display of blooms. It may feel dramatic at first, but many plants return fuller, tidier, and ready for a stronger summer performance. For more tips, click on the podcast tab at WBBMNewsRadio.com. 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
1: American Airlines says travel demand is soaring. We're going to check in with Bloomberg about that coming up next. It's 5:22.
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8: Despite surging jet fuel prices, sending airfares higher, and a lot of economic uncertainty right now, there's been no let-up in demand to travel.
9: What we've seen, tremendous demand in the first quarter. American Airlines, year-over-year revenue improved 10, 11%, and we're forecasting revenue to improve 15%, you know, year over year.
8: That's Robert Isom, CEO of American Airlines, speaking with Bloomberg TV, saying it's not just one kind of flyer either.
9: And it's business, it's leisure, it's domestic, and also international is still leading the way. Premium is still outpacing leisure, but I really like what I see.
8: And he's not alone. United Airlines CEO Scott Kirby also expressing a lot of optimism about his carrier's future, predicting double-digit margins next year on continued demand, echoing the upbeat outlook from American's Isom.
9: But right now, demand is very robust. We're going to close out the second quarter in a really strong fashion.
8: As Americans keep flying, with business at 23 and 53 from the Bloomberg Newsroom, Tom Busby, News Radio 105.9 WBBM.
0: We're seeing some big delays on DuSable Lakeshore Drive on this busy Saturday. We're going to check in with Jennifer in traffic up next. It's 525.
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0: It's 528. Traffic and weather together on the 8s. How are the roads, Jennifer Thompson?
18: We have big delays on DuSable Lakeshore Drive. Haley, northbound, you're jammed from 31st Street to Balboa, then Chicago River to Chicago Avenue. Now, the southbound side, solid traffic from North Avenue to Soldier Field. Our Illinois tollways, the tri-state northbound, you're slow from Roosevelt Road to the Eisenhower. Southbound, you're heavy past Roosevelt Road to before Ogden. That's due to an earlier crash involving a semi that is on the right shoulder. And then I-80 to pass Mass Halsted. No delays on the Jane Addams or the Ronald Reagan Tollway westbound. Eastbound, you're heavy from York Road to the northbound Tri-State. The Veterans Memorial is clear. Route 53 northbound, you're slow from the Jane Addams to Euclid Avenue. Southbound, you're slow from Euclid Avenue to Algonquin Road. I-80 eastbound, heavy past Hobo to Richards with road work in the left lane until 5 o'clock Monday morning. Westbound, no problems to report. I-80 94 westbound, you're slow from Burr to Kennedy Avenue. Eastbound, slow spots from State Line to Broadway. No other delays in northwest Indiana. On the Edens, heading in 20 minutes from Lake Hook Road to the Kennedy Junction. Outbound 21 from Montrose to Lake Hook Road. The Kennedy heading in 58 minutes from O'Hare to downtown. 36 minutes from the Edens Junction. Solid traffic from Foster to Montrose due to a crash in the left lane. And then you're heavy approaching the Burn Interchange. Outbound 20 out to Montrose. 35 minutes out to O'Hare. Next traffic report, 538 News Radio 105.9 WBBM.
19: The WBBM AccuWeather forecast says you may see some thunderstorms in spots, especially if you're south or west of the city still. Otherwise, tonight's going to be partly cloudy with a low down to 64. Tomorrow, not too humid with clouds and some sunshine. Again, we're tracking storms across the southern and western suburbs. Our high up to 80, but we're going to stay in the 70s along the lakefront. Partly to mostly cloudy by Sunday night with a low of 66. It's 69 degrees along Chicago's lakefront right now, 89 in Joliet, and a partly sunny 83 at O'Hare at 5:30.
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19: Hello, I'm Haley Hansen. These are the top stories on News Radio WBBM. U.S. Defense Secretary Pete Hegseth took part in the observance of the 82nd anniversary of the D-Day invasion in France today. A crash in Chicago at a Chipotle sent three people to a hospital. Reaction continues to be heard about the Bears' announcement they're moving forward with possibly building a stadium in northwest Indiana. Plus,
21: I'm Mallory Vorbroker. Police have arrested a suspect in a February drive-by shooting.
19: WBBM Sports, the Cubs edge the San Francisco Giants 3-2 in 10 innings. And the White Sox are currently leading the Phillies 6-3 in the top of the eighth. AccuWeather says some thunderstorms still if you're south or west of Chicago. Otherwise, it's going to be partly cloudy as we head into tonight with a low down to 64. Right now, it's 69 along Chicago's lakefront at 531. Defense Secretary Pete Hegseth attended today's observance in France of the 82nd anniversary of the D-Day invasion and suggested migration as the new threat to freedom. Correspondent Julie Walker has more.
21: Secretary of Defense Pete Hegseth on Saturday using his D-Day anniversary speech in Normandy, France, to link immigrants coming into Europe to wartime liberation. Hegseth warns the freedom won by Allied troops could be temporary if leaders fail to defend it.
2: Different European beaches are stormed by different dangerous ideologies. Beaches in Spain, in Italy, in Greece, and Bulgaria. Boats and men arrive. When will European capitals do something about that invasion?
21: Hegseth warning leaders must defend that freedom won by Allied troops.
2: The men who fought and died here restored freedom to Europe. That freedom must be maintained by this generation of leaders and warfighters.
21: His remarks echo broader Trump administration criticism of Europe over migration. I'm Julie Walker.
19: On this day in 1944, in the wee hours of the morning, most Americans heard the breaking news about the D-Day invasion of German-occupied France on the radio.
22: The first on-scene report of the D-Day invasion broadcast is still famous, using a now primitive film sound recorder.
23: Looks like we're going to have a night tonight.
22: 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From the USS Ancon off the French coast.
23: Something burning is falling down through the sky.
22: With Navy men shooting down a German plane.
23: Here we go. 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
19: It's 5:33. Now to Chicago. At least three people were injured after a car slammed into a restaurant on the southwest side. Fire department officials say it happened just before 2 this afternoon at the Chipotle near 53rd and Pulaski. One person was taken to a hospital in serious to critical condition, while two others were listed in good to fair condition. There was extensive damage to one wall of the restaurant, and pieces of shattered glass were scattered across the sidewalk and in the parking lot. The cause of that crash remains under investigation. It's not clear if the Bears will really move to Indiana. Ernie Rose, leader of the group Touchdown Arlington, isn't surprised about the Bears' announcement about moving forward on building a stadium in Hammond.
1: What you saw in Indiana was quick action. We haven't seen that here. We saw bipartisan action. We haven't seen that here. And we saw an aggressive offer. And we've sort of tiptoed in Illinois towards something that is still well below what the Indiana offer is. And candidly, I think the Indiana offer is great. I don't think Illinois needs to offer that to keep the Bears. But the idea that we left session without a bill, knowing what we needed to do, is sort of astounding.
19: Rose believes without a special legislative session, there's a very good chance Illinois will lose the Bears. Meantime, one U.S. senator said he's not sitting well with the Bears' announcement that they're leaning towards a move to Indiana.
3: The notion that they'd pick up and leave the state is troubling to me.
5: Illinois Senator Dick Durbin, like a lot of Bears fans, says the team should be more loyal to Chicago and Illinois, but there is no federal money to save the day.
3: The House passed a bill. It sat in the Senate. They couldn't pass it there. The Senate passed a bill it couldn't pass in the House. There was a genuine, sincere effort made to find an accommodation for the Bears. The problem, of course, is that they're talking about tens of millions of dollars of property tax relief. It goes way beyond what most people think a prosperous, profitable team like that should be asking. I can tell you there's no federal component. Nobody's suggested one. They shouldn't even think of it. Isn't going to happen.
5: Terry Keschner, News Radio 105.9 WBBM.
19: 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It's 5:35.
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19: 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It's now 5:38. Traffic and weather together on the 8th. What's going on, Jennifer Thompson?
18: We've got a few tollway crashes to let you know about. The first one is on the Tri-State southbound. Heavy traffic approaching Dixie Highway with a crash in a lane. The northbound side of the Tri-State, you are slow from Roosevelt Road to the Eisenhower. On the Ronald Reagan tollway, I-88 eastbound, you're heavy past York Road with a multi-vehicle crash in the right lane. Westbound, no delays to report. And the Jane Addams is clear, and so is the Veterans Memorial. No delays on Route 390. Route 53 northbound, because of long-term road work, you're slow from the Jane Addams to Euclid. Southbound, you're slow from Euclid to Algonquin Road. I-80 eastbound, heavy past Hobel to Richards, with road work in the left lane until 5 o'clock Monday morning. Westbound, you're clear. I-80 94 northwest Indiana. Westbound, you're slow from Burr to Kennedy Avenue. Eastbound, a few slow spots from the state line to Broadway. No other delays in northwest Indiana. The Edens heading in, you are heavy approaching Wilson Avenue to the Kennedy Junction. Leaving back out, you're heavy from the Kennedy Junction to past Wilson Avenue. 21 minutes both sides. The Kennedy inbound, 58 minutes from O'Hare to the Burn Interchange. Solid traffic from Foster to Montrose with an earlier crash in the left lane. And then you're heavy approaching

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1: A regular look back at those 2016 world champion Chicago Cubs. When outfielder Jorge Soler injured a hamstring in early June, the Cubs called up a former first-round pick, Albert Almora Jr. Soler was known for his bat, Almora for his glove.
2: Slicing drive into the corner, and Almora Jr. made the catch.
1: Cubs TV with the first of many fantastic catches Almora made during his Cubs tenure, two of which came on June 10th of 2016. And he had wheels revving his engine in the 10th inning of World Series Game 7 on Fox.
3: Tagging is Almora with great base running.
1: And again, two batters later as the go-ahead run on the score.
4: Ground ball to third, base hit down the left field line. The go-ahead run will score. Double for Zobrist. Cubs lead 7-6.
1: Almora on the rally stage and on cloud 9 at only 22.
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6: In other news, a Chicago man faces murder charges in connection to the fatal shooting of a 27-year-old in East Chatham.
7: Members of the Chicago Police Department and the U.S. Marshals Great Lakes Regional Fugitive Task Force arrested Octavius Alexander on Thursday. The 41-year-old is accused in the shooting death of 27-year-old Joshua Hudson. Police say Hudson was standing on a sidewalk near 79th and Ingleside in East Chatham in late February when he was shot and killed in a drive-by shooting. 41-year-old Alexander is charged with first-degree murder. Mallory Vorbroker, News Radio, 105.9 WBBM.
6: Now, to give credit where credit is due, at the editor's desk, Terry Keschner. Our news writer is Mark Friedman. Assistant producer, Daniela Zarate. And, of course, broadcast managing editor, Zach Weber. We're going to check on your top trending stories coming up next. 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
3: Well, I can't believe it's already that time of year, but Broadway's biggest night is tomorrow. The Tony Awards are going to be hosted by Pink, the singer. It's marking her first ever appearance as an award show MC. The top nominees include The Lost Boys and Schmigadoon, each with 12 nominations. June Squibb, at 96 years old, is the oldest Tony-nominated actor in history. And the great Nathan Lane looking for his fourth Tony Award, which would tie him as the most awarded male performer. Performances are going to include nominees plus the original cast members from The Book of Mormon. It's a good one. 5:46, time now to check in on sports. Well, the Chicago White Sox are out in Philadelphia. They're currently leading the Phillies 6-3 in the top of the ninth. Colson Montgomery and Jason Gonzalez have home runs for the Sox. The Cubs topped the Giants today 3-2 in extra innings at Wrigley. Michael Busch drove in the winning run in the 10th for the Northsiders. Jalen Brunson and the Knicks are just 2 wins away from clinching New York's first NBA championship since 1973. On Monday night, Madison Square Garden is going to host its first finals game in more than 25 years. Brunson says his teammates never get too low and always have each other's back.
4: That's just who they are. That's who my teammates are. Night in and night out, they come and bring it. There's always going to be things said, regardless of the situation. But I have the utmost trust and faith in them just because of their work ethic and the things that we're able to do every day. Now, when it's behind, when there's no cameras and we're in the practice gym, when we're in film, when we're trying to be the best team we can be, that's when, in those moments, that's when we grow.
3: Tickets for Game 3 in New York going for more than $10,000 each on the secondary market. By the way, Brunson went to Stevenson High School in suburban Lincolnshire. WNBA news. The Sky ended a 5-game losing streak with a victory over the Connecticut Sun last night, 85-80. Skylar Diggins led the way with 24 points. The Sky play the Tempo in Toronto tomorrow. In the NHL, Stanley Cup Finals moving to Vegas for Game 3. Hurricanes and Golden Knights split the first 2 games. Puck drop tonight around 7. And a little closer to home, the U.S. men's national team faced Germany at Soldier Field. Unfortunately, Germany had a little more, defeating USA 2-1. That's a look at sports at 16:46 past each hour. It's now 5:48. Traffic and weather together on the 8th. Here's Jennifer Thompson.
5: We have a new crash right now. Haley, this is I-80 westbound. You are heavy approaching Brick Street with a crash involving a semi and a gray Hyundai in the right lane. Now, the eastbound side, you are heavy past Hobo to Richards with road work in the left lane until 5 o'clock Monday morning. Now, if you do see something, give us a call on the WBBM Mercedes-Benz of Hoffman Estates traffic tip line, 855-780-ROAD. I-80-94 Northwest Indiana westbound, you're slow from Burr to Kennedy Avenue. Eastbound, slow spots from the state line to Broadway. The rest of Northwest Indiana is clear. The Edens heading in, you're heavy past Peterson to the Kennedy Junction. Leaving back out, you're pretty tight from the Kennedy Junction to pass Toohey, 21 minutes both sides. The Kennedy heading in, solid from Foster to Montrose with an earlier crash in the left lane. Then you're heavy approaching the Byrne Interchange. That's just under an hour, 58 minutes from O'Hare to the Byrne Interchange, 36 minutes from the Edens Junction. On the outbound side, 20 minutes out to Montrose, 35 out to O'Hare. the Eisenhower, inbound 48 minutes from I-90 to the Bern Interchange, half an hour from Mannheim. On the outbound side, 25 minutes to Mannheim, 43 to the Jane Addams, the Stevenson. Heading in, you do have some heavy spots from Cicero Avenue to DuSable Lakeshore Drive, so that's a 41-minute commute. From I-355 to the lakefront, 35 minutes from the Tri-State. Now on the flip side, outbound, we have heavy spots from DuSable Lakeshore Drive to Cicero Avenue. There was an earlier crash in the right lane. And then it's clear north Cicero Avenue, 24 minutes out to Cicero Avenue, 33 minutes out to the Tri-State, 41 out to I-355. 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
6: We're still seeing some scattered storms across the south and western suburbs. Those will eventually dry up, and we're going to see partly cloudy skies through the overnight hours with a low down to 64. Right now it's 69 degrees along Chicago's lakefront at 550.
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6: Auburn University engineering student James Weston Higginbotham, who went missing while visiting Japan with his parents and brother, was found dead outside of Kyoto. His mother posted to Facebook her son was found in a mountainous area by a volunteer search and rescue group. The cause of his death, plus any other details, have not been made available. Overseas, residents of St. Petersburg, Russia, were told not to leave their homes after a large-scale Ukrainian drone attack this morning. Here's ABC News chief foreign correspondent Ian Pannell.
7: This is another audacious strike by the Ukrainians targeting Russia's second city of St. Petersburg and the surrounding Leningrad region, again targeting military and energy infrastructure. This is the second strike in the last few days that we've seen, and part of the reason that we're seeing the Ukrainians target St. Petersburg is because Russia has been holding its annual forum there.
6: The high price of fuel, not only impacting motorists and airline passengers, but recreational boaters are feeling the pinch as well. The ethanol-free gasoline that many boats prefer, even more expensive than regular gas. And so is diesel fuel, which powers some boats. The National Marine Manufacturers Association says its conversations with boaters indicate that most still plan to head out on the water this year, while others are cutting their plans. Businesses like fishing charters are deciding whether to add fuel surcharges to make up for those higher costs. We're going to check in with Bloomberg up next. It's 5:51.
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13: This is a Bloomberg Money Minute. To the chagrin of bar owners, young people are upending an old tradition, happy hour.
14: Unlike going to a bar, there's no hangovers. They just feel better after a gym class.
13: Yes, Bloomberg Pursuit's journalist Sarah Rappaport said after a gym class. She's talking about new research from market intelligence firm Mintel showing spending by young people on gym memberships and classes jumped 30% last year.
14: It's both a health decision, and they're also looking for a community in places that they can't find at the bar because more and more young people don't drink.
13: meaning younger people at the bar tend to see mostly older people. Rappaport says another reason for the switch is COVID.
14: For the Gen Z who went to college from the pandemic and they had to, you know, work out from home with YouTube videos, they really want to go work out with other people.
13: Some are even organizing social gatherings around workouts.
14: They're hiring out the whole studios, spending thousands of dollars to rent out the equipment, have mocktails. Instead of going to the bar, they'll bring their girlfriends to a Pilates class.
13: That's a different happy hour. With business news at 23 and 53 from the Bloomberg Newsroom, Andrew O'Day, News Radio 105.9 WBBM.
6: In other news, Pope Leo has acknowledged he's competing with another VIP in Madrid this weekend. Puerto Rican sensation Bad Bunny performing two shows in the Spanish capital. Leo spoke with reporters aboard the papal plane before his arrival in Madrid this morning. Leo noted that Bad Bunny draw, but also mentioned a newfound spiritual awakening among those young people in Spain. He hopes his visit might help awaken something in them. We have a crash on I-80 to talk about coming up next. We're going to check in with Jennifer. It's 5:55.
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8: I'm growing up, there was a wheat, Yellow Rocket, but we always slanged it, mustard.
16: Ben and Arvid Huth, brothers and owners of Penny Mustard Furnishings.
17: Dad didn't want the mustard on the farm.
8: No.
17: It was kind of invasive. Dad would just have us pick them. 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And he paid us a penny a plant.
8: Yeah.
17: Somebody had seen the story about us picking mustard.
8: Well, there's people that was submitting names.
17: One of the people that was submitting names for the contest submitted the name Penny Mustard. Actually, two people submitted that name.
8: Yeah.
17: And there was a lot of crazy names submitted.
8: Gosh be darn, Who's Furniture Barn? I remember that was one submission we had.
17: When we narrowed it down to 50 names or so, we kind of just looked at it and I'm like, there it is. This is it. It's Penny Mustard.
8: It was glaringly obvious to us.
16: See more at pennymustard.com.
17: In hindsight, I'm not sure if Dad cared about the mustard or he just wanted to keep us busy.
8: Yeah. In hindsight, I think he wanted to keep us busy.
17: Smart.
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6: It's 5:58. Traffic and weather together on the 8s. What's going on, Jennifer Thompson?
21: We've got a new crash. This is on the Eisenhower inbound. Heavy traffic approaching 25th Avenue with a crash in a lane. I'd like to say thank you to Nelson for calling the WBBM Mercedes-Benz of Hoffman Estates traffic tip line, 855-780 Road. 48 minutes right now on that inbound Ike from Jane Addams to the Burn Interchange. Half an hour from Mannheim on the outbound side. 25 minutes out to Mannheim, 43 out to the Jane Addams. We also have a crash right now. This is on I-80 westbound. Heavy traffic approaching Brick Street with a crash involving a semi in the right lane and also involving a gray Hyundai. On the eastbound side, because of road work, your heavy pass Hoboken to Richards. That's until 5 o'clock Monday morning. Next report, 608, News Radio 105.9 WBBM.
6: The WBBM AccuWeather forecast says we may still see some thunderstorms, especially if you're south or west of the city. Otherwise, it's just going to be partly cloudy as we head deeper into tonight with a low down to 64. Right now, it's 69 degrees along Chicago's lakefront at 5:59.
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22: I'm Mallory Vorbroker. All aboard Chicago Blues Festival in the center of the action this weekend.
6: At least three people have been hurt after a vehicle slammed into a Chipotle on the southwest side. Plus, a south suburb remembering a longtime resident who broke the century mark. WBBM Sports, it was a winning day for both of Chicago's baseball teams. Cubs beat the Giants 3-2, while the White Sox defeat the Phillies 6-2.

0: to 3. And again, AccuWeather says maybe some thunderstorms in spots, otherwise partly cloudy through the overnight hours, a low of 64. A little less humid tomorrow, a high up to 80. But again, we are tracking some storms. It is 83 degrees at O'Hare at 6 o'clock. Here's ABC.
1: From ABC News, I'm Dave Packer. Breaking this hour, a manhunt in Toledo, Ohio, after reports of multiple people shot this afternoon near a community street festival. Police say many victims have been taken to nearby hospitals, but gave no further information at this time on how many were shot. Israel carrying out airstrikes in southern Lebanon today. 9 people reported dead, including members of the Lebanese military. ABC's Tom Sophie Borridge.
2: The U.S.-Iran talks also hinging on the conflict in Lebanon between Israel and the Iranian-backed militant group Hezbollah. Today, the Lebanese army saying 3 of its soldiers were killed in an Israeli strike. Just days after the U.S. brokered an agreement for Lebanon's army to gradually replace Israeli troops and Hezbollah in the country's south. The IDF saying today's strike is under review.
1: And Iran condemning new U.S. attacks is a clear violation of the ceasefire there. It comes after the U.S. military says it targeted Iranian radar sites and shot down several Iranian drones near the Strait of Hormuz. The Pentagon also says U.S. forces helped shoot down incoming Iranian missiles and drones fired toward Kuwait and Bahrain. Severe storms are firing up tonight, Indiana to New Hampshire, potentially damaging winds and hail. ABC News meteorologist Samara Theodore.
3: We've got some storms that'll be rolling through, cooling us down tonight. Temperatures will be dropping as well. The storms are lined up from New York to Boston, back through central Pennsylvania.
1: Pope Leo visiting Spain, becoming the first pope to visit the country since 2011. ABC's Marcus Moritz traveling with the pope.
4: Some 2 million people are expected to converge here in Spain to see the pope. As we arrived here today from Rome, we saw people lining the streets, waving flags, and there are also people gathering on the bridges, really giving you a sense of how much excitement there is and anticipation ahead of this visit.
1: The Pope expected to speak to Spain's parliament in Madrid next week and then visit Barcelona. 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
1: Extraordinary court hearing Friday involving Justice Department lawyers charged with defending President Trump's White House ballroom project.
11: The Department of Justice says President Trump's ballroom is necessary because of security concerns, pointing to the White House Correspondents' Dinner in an attempt to urge an appeals court panel to throw out a lower court's order that halted construction. Now, the DOJ says only Congress can block the project on the site of the now demolished east wing of the White House. But they also say they don't need congressional approval.
1: ABC's Alex Perchet. President Trump held what the White House billed as an economic speech last night in Wisconsin ahead of the November midterms. ABC's Olivia Rubin.
12: President Trump touting an economic win, a strong jobs report that showed extensive hiring.
13: These are the strongest job numbers of the entire administration so far, and that's during this conflict on top of it. So it's great.
12: The labor market adding 172,000 jobs in May, according to new government data, more than double what economists expected. The unemployment rate holding steady at 4.3%.
1: Tonight in Las Vegas, Game 3 of the Stanley Cup Final. The Carolina Hurricanes and Vegas Golden Knights are neck and neck in the series, each with one win under their belts. Still no update on the Golden Knights defenseman Braden McNabb, who took a puck in the face in Game 2. The game starting at 8 p.m. Eastern on ABC. Dave Packer, ABC News.
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0: It's 6:05 on Saturday, June 6th, 2026. Good evening. I'm Haley Hansen. Thanks for joining us this weekend. It's 67 degrees along Chicago's lakefront under mostly clear skies. We're only going down to around 64 overnight. Lots of clouds will roll out through the overnight hours, but by tomorrow, there's going to be some sunshine and it's going to be less humid. Our high is 80 degrees. A few clouds linger into nightfall with a mild low down to 66. Unfortunately, there are a few more chances for storms as we begin your work week. Plus, we're heading up to a high of 91 degrees partway through the week. We'll tell you all about it in the AccuWeather 5-day forecast coming up at 6:15. But first, our top local story on News Radio WBBM. Generations of blues lovers are celebrating the music at Millennium Park this weekend. WBBM's Mallory Vorbroker reports.
14: Thousands of people enjoying barbecue, beer, and blues gathered in the center of the city for Chicago Blues Fest. Deborah McCaskill is celebrating her 77th birthday. She says she's been listening to the blues since she was a young girl.
15: When I was 7 years old, I used to stay with my cousin, and she played Brooke Benton and B.B. King all day long. So I was 7 years old growing up on the blues.
14: Sarah Pataprin was also exposed to blues at a young age.
16: My mom had so many records. When I was young, I would go through them, and I actually found out Taj Mahal when I was in early high school.
14: The fest features multiple stages, from a replica of Rosa's Lounge, a beloved Northwest Side blues club, to Mississippi blues, and a stage dubbed The Next Generation of Blues. Mallory Vorbroker, News Radio 105.9 WBBM.
0: At least three people were injured after a car slammed into a restaurant on Chicago's Southwest Side this afternoon. The fire department says it happened at the Chipotle near 53rd and Pulaski. One person was taken to a hospital in serious to critical condition, while the two other victims are listed in good to fair condition. There was also extensive damage to a wall of the restaurant, and broken glass was scattered across the sidewalk. It's still not clear what caused that crash. Well, the day after the Bears' announcement that the focus for a new stadium is now Hammond, Indiana, the leader of an advocacy group that's pushed for a move to Arlington Heights doesn't believe the fight is over.
17: Ernie Rose with the group Touchdown Arlington says while not a done deal, this certainly ramps up the urgency.
18: You would push for a special legislative session.
19: I think it's crucial at this point that we get a special legislative session and get a bill passed. The alternative is waiting until November or convincing the Bears that we're serious enough that they can wait until November. And I don't see that happening. We've done this too many times. I think the Bears were surprised at how good the Indiana offer is. And at this point, they have to seriously consider it. And it seems like they're leaning that way. So if we don't get into special session, I think there's a very good chance that we lose the Chicago Bears.
17: If we treat this like a bluff, he said, we are going to lose. Mike Krauser, News Radio, 105.9 WBBM.
0: 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How are the roads, Jennifer Thompson?
20: Well, we do have a few crashes to let you know about. We'll begin on our Illinois tollways. The Tri-State southbound, heavy traffic approaching Dixie Highway with an earlier crash. Northbound, you're slow from Roosevelt Road to the Eisenhower. The Ronald Reagan eastbound, heavy past York Road with a multi-vehicle crash, which is in the right lane. The westbound side, no delays. Veterans Memorial is clear, and so is the Jane Addams. No problems on Route 390. Route 53 northbound, you're slow from the Jane Addams to Euclid Avenue. Southbound, you're slow from Euclid Avenue to Algonquin Road. I-80 eastbound, heavy traffic past Hobo to Richards with road work in the left lane until Monday morning at 5 a.m. Westbound, heavy approaching Briggs with an earlier crash involving a semi in the right lane. on I-80-94 Northwest Indiana westbound. You're slow from Burr to Kennedy Avenue. Eastbound, slow spots from the state line to Broadway. No other delays in Northwest Indiana. On the Kennedy, inbound, you're solid from Foster to Montrose with an earlier crash in the left lane. Then you're heavy past the OneTrust mural near North Avenue. That's a 52-minute ride from O'Hare to downtown, 41 minutes from the Edens Junction. On the outbound side, it's pretty tight from downtown to the Hubbard Street Tunnel and then approaching Irving Park to Harlem. 21 minutes out to Montrose, 35 out to O'Hare. The Edens, 21 minutes on both sides. The Eisenhower inbound, heavy before Mannheim to pass 25th with a crash. 48 minutes from I-90 to the Burn Interchange, half an hour from Mannheim outbound, 24 minutes out to Mannheim, 42 out to the Jane Addams. Next traffic report, 618, News Radio 105.9 WBBM.
0: The WBBM AccuWeather forecast says you may still see some scattered showers if you are south or west of the city. Otherwise, we're going to see partly cloudy skies through the overnight hours with a low down to 64. A little less sticky tomorrow, a high up to 80, a little cooler along the lakefront. Although another chance for storms south and west of the city. Partly to mostly cloudy by nightfall tomorrow with a low of 66. It's 67 along the lakefront right now and a mostly clear 80 degrees at O'Hare at 610.
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0: Good evening. It's 6:11. An extensive study shows shifting patterns in where Black Americans live. Economists at the University of Illinois and the University of Notre Dame say in 1970, nearly half of all Black individuals in the U.S. resided in a large city. Over the past 50 years, that number has fallen to a small 25%, while the share living in the suburb of large cities rose from 16 to 36%. Researchers examined the reasons behind that shift and found evidence that individuals and families have been drawn to the suburbs by improved amenities and better quality of life, as well as falling housing prices and decreased housing discrimination. Dick's Sporting Goods in Joliet is being sued by a customer who claimed she was injured when a wooden cornhole game board fell from an elevated display and hit her in the head.
24: According to the lawsuit, the incident happened in June 2024 at the store on Plainfield Road. The woman alleges the store failed to properly secure and safely display merchandise, causing her serious injuries. The Joliet Patch reports she's now seeking more than $50,000 in damages for medical expenses, pain and suffering, lost earnings, and other losses. Dick's Sporting Goods hasn't publicly responded to that lawsuit. Rachel Pearson, News Radio, 105.9 WBBM.
0: A south suburb is remembering a woman whose life spanned more than a century. Mary Cantway, Homewood's oldest resident, has died at the extraordinary age of 111. Homewood officials say Mary Cantway moved to Homewood in 1957 and spent nearly seven decades as a cherished member of the community. The Chicago Lakeshore about to get a new tenant, the first completely new hospital to be built on the south side in years.
25: This community truly shaped who I am.
26: Advocate Health Board Chair Michelle Richardson says she raised her family on the city's south side and called this week's groundbreaking for the new Trinity Hospital at 80th and DuSable Lakeshore Drive especially meaningful.
25: People want care. They want the same care on the south side that they could get on the north side.
26: The new five-story, 53-bed hospital will have a 16-room emergency department and will serve South Shore and the new Illinois Quantum and Microelectronics Park nearby. It'll replace the existing Trinity Hospital at 93rd and Yates. Mayor Brandon Johnson says it represents more than just a building.
27: We celebrate a promise being fulfilled. We celebrate the community being seen.
26: The new Trinity Hospital is set to open in 3 years. Jeff Buckles, News Radio 105.9. WBBM.
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6: 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Here's meteorologist Brian Thompson.
7: There still could be a stray thunder shower in a few spots early tonight, mainly south and west of Chicago, but for most of us, it'll be dry with a partly cloudy sky, low of 64 tonight. Not too humid tomorrow with clouds and some sun. Could be a few thunderstorms, mainly across the southern and western suburbs. High temperature near 80 tomorrow. It will be in the 70s along the lakefront. Partly to mostly cloudy tomorrow night, low 66. More humid again Monday, cloudy with some afternoon thunderstorms that could lead to some flooding, especially south and west of the city, a high of 82. Tuesday and Wednesday look drier overall. It's going to be quite warm and humid with times of clouds and sun. Might have a stray thunderstorm either afternoon, high 87 Tuesday, 91 on Wednesday. I'm AccuWeather meteorologist Brian Thompson.
6: It is 67 degrees along the lakefront right now, 76 in Wheeling, and a mostly clear 80 degrees at O'Hare at 6:16. Time to check in on sports. Pete Crow Armstrong had a big day at Wrigley against the San Francisco Giants. The Cubs center fielder had four hits, including two home runs. The second homer tied the game with two outs in the ninth inning.
8: Fans start to stand. Pete drives one in the air. Deep right field. It's got a chance. Gone. Can you believe it? Ball game tied 2-2. Pete Crow Armstrong delivers.
6: That was the call on 104.3, the score. Cubs won it in the 10th after a hit by Michael Bush and an error by the Giants' right fielder, allowing Dansby Swanson to score. Cubs win 3-2. Cubs starter Ben Brown only gave up one hit and pitched into the 6th inning. The Cubs will wrap up their homestead tomorrow night against the Giants. The White Sox beat the Phillies 6-3 on the road today. Colson Montgomery and Jacob Gonzalez had homers for the Sox. They're back at it in Philly again tomorrow. Game 3 of the Stanley Cup Final is tonight out in Vegas. The Golden Knights won the opener. Carolina took Game 2 in overtime. Puck drop is set for 7 tonight. Game 3 of the NBA Finals is Monday night in New York City. The Knicks beat the Spurs twice in San Antonio and now have a shot at their first NBA championship since 1973. Game 4 would be Wednesday night at Madison Square Garden. The Sky will be on the road tomorrow to face the WNBA's new expansion team, the Toronto Tempo. The Sky just got a win over the Connecticut Sun last night to snap their 5-game losing streak. That's a look at sports at 16 and 46 past each hour. It's now 6:18. 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Here's Jennifer Thompson.
9: On the Eisenhower inbound, heavy traffic before Mannheim to pass 25th with an earlier crash. Right now, that's 48 minutes from I-90 to the Byrne interchange, half an hour from Mannheim. On the flip side, heavy spots from Sacramento to First Avenue, 24 minutes out to Mannheim, 42 out to the Jane Addams. The Kennedy heading in, solid traffic from Foster to Montrose with an earlier crash in the left lane. Then your heavy pass to Wintrust Miro near North Avenue, 52 minutes from O'Hare to downtown, 41 minutes from the Edens Junction. On the outbound side of the Kennedy, you're really tight from the Byrne Interchange to the Hubbard Street Tunnel and then approaching Irving Park to Harlem, 21 minutes from the Byrne Interchange to Montrose, 35 out to O'Hare. On the Stevenson right now, heading in, slow passing Cicero Ave.

0: New, and then again approaching Lakeshore Drive, 41 minutes from I-355 to the lakefront, 35 from the tri-state. The outbound side of the Stevenson, you're really tight from DuSable Lakeshore Drive to Pass Central, just about half an hour out to the tri-state, 36 minutes out to I-355. The Edens is 21 minutes on both sides. DuSable Lakeshore Drive northbound, you're jammed from 31st to Jackson, the Navy Pier to Chicago Avenue southbound. Solid traffic from North Avenue to Soldier Field. Keep in mind that the Chicago Blues Fest in Millennium Park is going on from 11 o'clock this morning to 10 p.m. tonight. 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
1: The last of these scattered showers will eventually dry out through the overnight hours, expanding to partly cloudy skies and a low down to 64. Right now at 67 along the lakefront at 620. Our top story this hour, there's growing opposition to a Trump family-linked resort overseas. We'll have much more on this story coming up at 631. The Salvation Army has launched a new Veterans Resource Center in Champaign. Designed as a drop-in hub where veterans can access mental health care, housing assistance, addiction recovery, employment help, and basic needs like food and groceries. Illinois is home to more than 600,000 veterans, many of whom face challenges after leaving structured support programs. The center was developed in partnership with a coalition of veteran service providers and opened with a ribbon cutting, coinciding with National Donut Day, honoring the Salvation Army's World War I donut lassies. It's 6:21. Time now to check in on your home tips.
2: 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For more home tips, check out thediyplaybook.com. 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
5: 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Artificial intelligence may be helping Microsoft take a leap in the world of quantum computing. CEO Satya Nadella at the Build Conference touting the power of its Discovery AI.
6: We ourselves, in fact, use this Discovery agentic loop to accelerate the work in quantum compressing years of research into this last year.
5: And that research paying off with the next generation of Microsoft's Majorana quantum computing chip.
6: Majorana 2 implements the next generation material stack that we use Discovery to discover and build and help fabricate.
5: The company claims this could mean more widespread use of quantum computing before the decade is done.
6: It is never about tech for tech's sake. It's about tackling those pressing challenges of people and planet.
5: With Tech Trends, Dave Packer, ABC News.
1: In other news, the Circuit Court of Cook County has announced a historic expansion.

0: of the clerk's office transparency data dashboard. It includes orders of protection, giving the public access to critical court data for the first time in Cook County. The move allows residents, advocates, attorneys, policymakers, and more to better understand filing trends and case activity. We're going to check in on that Eisenhower crash coming up next. It's 6:25.
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5: 628 traffic and weather together on the 8s. What's going on, Jennifer Thompson?
6: We do have a new crash. This is on the Stevenson. This is your outbound side. Really heavy right now from DuSable Lakeshore Drive to before California Avenue with this multi-vehicle crash involving four cars in the left lane. Right now, that's 35 minutes from the lakefront to the tri-state, 43 minutes out to I-355. The inbound side of the Stevenson, you're slow passing Cicero Avenue and then again approaching Lakeshore Drive. 41 minutes from I-355 to the lakefront, 35 from the tri-state, 21 from Cicero Avenue to the lakefront. We also have a crash on the Eisenhower inbound, heavy before Mannheim to pass 25th Avenue. With this earlier crash, you're slow again, Laramie to California, 48 minutes from I-90 to the Burn Interchange, half an hour from Mannheim. The outbound side of the Eisenhower, heavy spots from Sacramento to First Avenue, 24 minutes out to Mannheim, 42 out to the Jane Addams. The Kennedy headed in, solid traffic from Foster to Montrose with an earlier crash in the left lane, 52 minutes from O'Hare to downtown. Then you're heavy to pass Division, 41 minutes from the Edens Junction, outbound 21 to Montrose, 35 to O'Hare. And then right now in the Dan Ryan, 24 minutes in, 16 minutes out, I-57, you're clear inbound, outbound 17 minutes. The Bishop Ford outbound, because of long-term road work, you're looking at a 20-minute ride from the Ryan to 80-94. Traffic is down to two lanes from 130th to 159th until December. Next report, 638 News Radio 105.9 WBBM.
5: The WBBM AccuWeather forecast says we're going to see partly cloudy skies through the overnight hours with a low down to 64. It's going to be slightly cooler tomorrow. Our high is 80, a little chillier along the lakefront, although we are tracking some more rain through the southern and western suburbs. Partly to mostly cloudy by tomorrow night with that low down to 66. It's 67 right now along the lakefront, 85 in Aurora still, and mostly clear, 80 degrees at O'Hare at 630.
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5: Good evening. I'm Haley Hansen. These are the top stories on News Radio WBBM. People in Albania are expressing opposition to a resort linked to President Trump's family.
8: This is Mike Krauser in Hobart.
9: Something to do with my free time that's really fun.
8: We're at the Take a Kid Fishing Derby.
5: A lawsuit filed against a performer who decided not to perform at the Kennedy Center has been tossed out. Plus, a court hearing about President Trump's White House ballroom brought strong words from Justice Department attorneys. WBBM Sports, the Cubs edged the San Francisco Giants 3-2 in 10 innings, and the White Sox beat the Phillies 6-3. AccuWeather says maybe some showers, although it's going to dry out to partly cloudy skies by the overnight hours, a low down to 64. Right now it's 67 degrees along Chicago's lakefront at 631. Overseas, there's growing opposition to a Trump family-linked resort in Albania. Correspondent Julie Walker has details.
1: Protests continue in Albania, where a massive coastal project linked to Jared Kushner and his wife Ivanka Trump is facing resistance. The government says the Adriatic Coast development will transform the nation as it seeks high-end tourism and EU membership. The project spans a wildlife reserve and an uninhabited island. Environmental campaigners and protesters like Eva Bazou oppose the venture.
10: The protest started at the beginning of last week and continued to escalate each day. And I reached out to people and said, how can I help? And we decided that we would do this.
1: Ivanka Trump said on a podcast she and husband Jared Kushner found the spot after doing a swim off a boat, then taking a barefoot hike. Albania's state anti-corruption agency opened an investigation related to the project. I'm Julie Walker.
5: Closer to home, nearly 100 kids took part in a fishing outing today in Hobart, Indiana. It's an annual tradition started by a group of people who want to share their love for fishing and get kids out for a fun activity.
8: We're at Big Maple Lake in Deep River County Park for the 15th annual Take a Kid Fishing Derby. The kids are competing for prizes and learning a thing or two. We met Raymond and Anthony Salvador and their mom, Nicole, here.
11: I just like the beautifulness, like, how it's beautiful and stuff.
12: Well, fishing's pretty fun. 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
8: This event is run by the group Friends of Fishing. Randy Hall is the president. Jason Maloka is a member.
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5: It's 6:33. Chicago police are investigating some ATM robberies that happened early this morning.
16: The first crime took place at 4 a.m. near Clark and Grace in Lakeview. Police say three suspects broke into a bar through the back door and took an ATM. About 20 minutes later, an ATM was taken from O'Neill's on Wells near Van Buren in Loup. Then just before 5 a.m., a white SUV drove into the glass door of a Chinatown gas station near Archer and Normal. Police say the robbers took an ATM and fled the scene. No one was injured during the break-ins, and police are not saying if the incidents are related. Mallory Vorbroker, News Radio 105.9 WBBM.
5: A judge has tossed out a lawsuit against a performer who backed out of a Kennedy Center performance.
17: Attorneys for musician Chuck Redd say a D.C. Superior Court judge has dismissed a breach of contract lawsuit filed against their client after Redd canceled a Christmas Eve performance at the Kennedy Center. Redd was protesting the adding of President Donald Trump's name to the Kennedy Center, and the lawsuit was tossed out under Washington's anti-SLAPP laws, which are designed to prevent meritless lawsuits intended to silence opposing points of view on matters of public interest. Redd says in an email that he's very pleased with the judge's ruling. Redd's attorneys also argued that their client never signed the contract provided by the Kennedy Center, and so he was not contractually obligated to perform. Donna Warder, Washington.
5: Bold claims heard by Justice Department attorneys during an appeals court hearing over President Trump's White House ballroom project. ABC's Alex Prussia has more.
18: This was an extraordinary hearing. At one point, a lawyer for the Trump administration making assertions so bold, there were audible gasps in the courtroom. One of the judges called the Trump administration's approach, move fast and break things. That same judge posing the hypothetical, if the government decided to move very quickly and bulldoze the Statue of Liberty, if the government moved too fast, nothing can be done. The DOJ lawyer responded, yes.
5: During 2 hours of oral arguments, a panel of three judges on the U.S. Court of Appeals for the D.C. Circuit grappled with the Trump administration's view that laws passed decades ago authorized the building of the ballroom. We're going to take a look at some low gas prices, certainly low for what we've seen, coming up next at 6:35.
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5: 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And get this, in Joliet, the Exxon on Cass and Henderson selling gas for just $3.87 per gallon. 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That number again, 312-409-4277. 6:38, traffic and weather together on the 8th. What's going on, Jennifer Thompson?
6: Well, we do have a few crashes to let you know about. The Eisenhower inbound heavy traffic before Mannheim to pass 25th with a crash. That's 48 minutes from I-90 to the Bern interchange, 34 minutes from Mannheim. And then on the opposite side, 27 minutes out to Mannheim, 43 out to the Jane Addams. The Kennedy headed in, solid traffic past Lawrence to Irving Park Road with a crash on the right shoulder. And then your heavy two pass division. I'd like to say thank you to traffic tipster Matthew for calling the WBBM Mercedes-Benz of Hoffman Estates traffic tip line, 855-780 Road. That's 52 minutes from O'Hare to downtown, 41 from the Edens Junction, outbound 21 out to Montrose, 35 out to O'Hare. On the Edens, 21 minutes in, 20 minutes out. On the Stevenson outbound, heavy from DuSable Lakeshore Drive to before California Avenue with a multi-vehicle crash involving four cars in the left lane. 26 minutes out to Cicero Avenue, 35 out to the Tri-State, 43 out to I-355. Heading in on the Stevenson, it will take you 41 minutes from I-355 to the lakefront, 35 minutes from the Tri-State. The Dan Ryan, 24 in, 16 out, I-57, you're clear, inbound, outbound, 17 minutes from the Ryan to I-80. The Bishop Ford outbound, 20 minutes from the Ryan to 80-94. This is all because of long-term road work. Traffic is down to two lanes from 130th to 159th Streets. Inbound, you're clear. DuSable Lakeshore Drive northbound, you're jammed from the Stevenson to Jackson, the Navy Pier to Chicago Avenue. Southbound, solid traffic from Fullerton to Chicago Avenue. Keep in mind that the Chicago Blues Fest is going on right now in Millennium Park until 10 o'clock tonight. On our Illinois tollways, a tri-state northbound, you're clear. Southbound, heavy approaching the Eisenhower with an earlier crash and then again a

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1: And Ian Pennell has more.
2: On the first day of this forum taking place, we saw these images of plumes of black smoke arising from energy infrastructure around St. Petersburg. And this is part of a growing pattern I think we're seeing from the Ukrainians, increasing their intermediate range drone capability. They're also targeting logistics. For example, Crimea is having huge difficulties resupplying fuel and armaments to the military there.
1: More than 140 drones were shot down over the surrounding Leningrad region in the latest incident. It's the second drone attack on St. Petersburg in as many days. Bernadette Chirac, the steel-willed former First Lady of France, has died at the age of 93. She and her husband, former French President Jacques Chirac, led the country from 1995 to 2007. During those years, she turned a children's hospital into a national charity. Current French President Emmanuel Macron said today that Bernadette Chirac marked French history beside her husband and changed the lives of millions of patients through her charitable work. We're going to check on your top trending stories coming up next. It's 6:42.
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2: Have you ever wondered what the world is like underneath all the sewers of big cities? Well, a lot of people are getting curious. It comes after multiple groups of people have been spotted on surveillance videos popping in and out of sewers in Brooklyn and Queens in recent days. Experts say the groups were likely traversing the large 19th century sewer mains that run underneath parts of the city. While officials say it's not technically illegal to enter these sewers, it can be extremely dangerous in the dark, wet, and critter-filled tunnels. And teens hoping to see if Odysseus can make it back home to Ithaca are going to need to bring a parent with them. Christopher Nolan's The Odyssey has earned an R rating by the Motion Picture Association. Right now, it remains unclear why the film received that designation. Experts say it's unusual for a summer blockbuster to carry that R rating, choosing to play to a broader audience with PG-13 or simply PG titles. It's 6:46. Let's check in on sports. The Cubs flying the W flag at Wrigley after an extra innings victory over the San Francisco Giants. Cubs outfielder Pete Crow Armstrong carried the offense with four hits, including two home runs. He tied the game in the ninth inning with a solo homer. In the 10th, a Michael Busch single and an error by the Giants right fielder allowed Dansby Swanson to score, allowing the Cubs to win 3-2. Here's manager Craig Counsell talking about PCA after the game.
3: It's like, don't miss a pitch, really. It's incredible, really. I mean, he's offensively, two of our last three wins, he's been incredible in them. So you're out of kind of like things to say when he gets on these rolls.
2: Cubs have one game left against San Francisco tomorrow night before they hit the road to open a series against the Rockies on Tuesday. The White Sox bounce back to beat the Phillies 6-3. Colson Montgomery and Jacob Gonzalez had homers for the Sox. They're back in Philly tomorrow afternoon. The NHL Finals move to Las Vegas tonight. Series tied up one game apiece between the Golden Knights and Carolina Hurricanes. That game has a 7 p.m. puck drop, meaning we're just a few minutes away. New York will host Game 3 of the NBA Finals against the Spurs Monday night. Knicks have won 13 straight games. They need just two more to clinch the team's first championship since 1973. And the Chicago Sky will be in Canada tomorrow to face the WNBA's new expansion team, the Toronto Tempo. That's a look at sports at 16 and 46 past each hour. Now at 6:48, time again to check in on traffic and weather together on the 8s. Here's Jennifer Thompson.
4: On the Kennedy inbound, we've got slow traffic from Cumberland to Harlan with cleanup of an earlier crash on the right shoulder. That's a 41-minute ride from O'Hare to downtown, just under half an hour, 29 from the Edens Junction, the outbound side of the Kennedy, 21 minutes out to Montrose, 35 out to O'Hare. You're really heavy from the Byrne interchange to North Avenue and then approaching Irving Park to Harlem. On the Edens, you're clear both sides. That's good news there. The Eisenhower outbound, 27 minutes out to Mannheim, 43 out to the Jane Addams, slow before Sacramento to Central, inbound heavy before Mannheim to pass 25th Avenue with an earlier crash, which is clear. 48 minutes from I-90 to the Byrne interchange, 34 from Mannheim. On the Stevenson heading in, you're looking at a 33-minute ride from I-355 to DuSable Lakeshore Drive, 25 minutes from the Tri-State, slow passing Cicero Avenue, and then again approaching the inbound Dan Ryan. Now, on the outbound side, we've got cleanup of an earlier multi-vehicle crash going on in the left lane, so you are heavy from DuSable Lakeshore Drive to before California Avenue, 25 minutes out to Cicero Avenue, 34 out to the Tri-State, 42 minutes from DuSable Lakeshore Drive to I-355. The Dan Ryan, 24 minutes in, heavy approaching 47th to downtown, outbound 16 minutes out from the Byrne interchange to the split, I-57. You're clear heading in, 17 minutes going out. You're slow from Halsted to, you're slow past Halsted, the Bishop Ford. Inbound, you're clear, outbound 20 minutes from the Ryan to 80-94. Next report, 6:58 News, Radio 105.9 WBBM.
2: WBBM AccuWeather forecast calls for partly cloudy skies through the overnight hours with a low down to 64. Tomorrow is going to be a little less sticky thanks to a high up to just 80. A little cooler along the lakefront, although we are tracking a few more thunderstorms across the southern and western suburbs. Right now at 67 degrees along Chicago's lakefront and a clear 80 at O'Hare at 6:50.
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2: Well, Pope Leo acknowledged he's competing with another VIP in Madrid this weekend. Puerto Rican sensation Bad Bunny is performing two shows in the Spanish capital. Leo spoke with reporters aboard the papal plane before his arrival in Madrid this morning. He noted the Bad Bunny draw, but also mentioned a newfound spiritual awakening among young people in Spain. He hopes his visit might help awaken something in them. Now at 6:51, let's talk about food and wine.
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1: With the FIFA World Cup right around the corner, analysts have been kicking around the numbers to gauge the potential financial impact of the event.
2: The estimates this year are that the World Cup around the world could be result in $80 billion worth of spending.
1: Jennifer Bartashas is a senior analyst at Bloomberg.
2: The United States, we're not such a big soccer country, so it's going to be very interesting to see how having the tournament here plays out with regards to that anticipated spend.
1: She says Nike and Adidas stand to benefit if fans go out and buy jerseys.
2: Adidas and Nike are the ones who have the kits, the uniforms, for the most teams that are in the cup.
1: But seeing a game in person won't come cheap, and Bartashas says that for the average fan, the price of entry is way out of reach.
2: As we get closer to the tournament, part of what we'll be seeing is, you know, do those prices come down to help improve engagement and get people in the stadia and get them excited about the tournament?
1: The World Cup starts June 11th and runs through July 19th. With business at 23 and 53, from the Bloomberg Newsroom, Gina Cervetti, News Radio 105.9 WBBM.
3: In other news, Auburn University engineering student James Weston Higginbotham, who went missing while visiting Japan with his parents and brother, was found dead outside of Kyoto. His mother posted to Facebook her son was found in a mountainous area by a volunteer search and rescue group. The cause of his death and any other details have not yet been made available. Well, we've had a scattering of crashes throughout the area this afternoon. Now we have one on the Kennedy to talk about. That's up next at 6:55.
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19: 6:58, traffic and weather together on the 8s. Here's Jennifer Thompson.
20: The Kennedy inbound, we've got cleanup of an earlier crash on the right shoulder. You're slow from Cumberland to past Harlem, 37 minutes from O'Hare to the Byrne interchange, 20 minutes from the Edens Junction, and then you're heavy Belmont to Manheim. On the outbound side of the Kennedy, heavy from downtown to North Avenue, and then Irving Park to Harlem, 21 minutes out to Montrose, 34 out to O'Hare. The Eisenhower inbound, cleanup of an earlier crash, heavy before Manheim to past 25th. And then you've got heavy spots Laramie to Damon with police activity. That's a 42-minute trip from I-90 to the Byrne interchange, 24 from Manheim. The outbound side, 23 minutes out to Manheim, 41 out to the Jane Addams to Stevenson outbound, cleanup of an earlier multi-vehicle crash in the left lane. You're really heavy from downtown to before California Avenue, 40 minutes out to the Tri-State, 25 out to Cicero Avenue. Next traffic report, 708, News Radio 105.9 WBBM.
21: Partly cloudy through the overnight hours with a low down to 64. It's 67 degrees right now along Chicago's lakefront at 6:59.
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21: Coming up in the next half hour on News Radio WBBM, several people are rushed to hospitals after a vehicle crashed through the window of a Chipotle on the southwest side.
22: I'm Mallory Vorbroker. A Crete man is behind bars after being accused of attacking two boys.
21: Plus, an extensive study shows shifting patterns in where Black Americans live. WBBM Sports, the Cubs beat the Giants 3-2, while the White Sox defeat the Phillies 6-3. AccuWeather says we're going to see partly cloudy skies through the overnight hours, a mild low of 64. A little less sticky tomorrow, our high is 80, slightly cooler along the lakefront, although we are tracking some more storms.